0: So I got baptized because that's what you do. You know, for Baptists, of course, it's an act of obedience. They call it an ordinance, but it was, you know, it was a real baptism. You know, you're up in front of the church. It's one of the most liturgical moments. I mean, you know, it's funny because it was your typical Protestant kind of service. I say typical, but it was a pretty common form. You know, it was a couple of hymns and a pastoral prayer, a long sermon, but then sometimes we would have baptisms, and the baptism. You know, again, there wasn't a written text or anything, but it was always exactly the same. You know, and which I'm thankful for now, because I know that that's not always the case, so I can kind of look back because I remember it pretty clearly, you know, and be kind of confident there about the validity of my baptism. I made that profession of faith, joined the church, and, you know, continued into my youth as a Baptist. I think probably the next stage would, you know, be kind of in my, you know, teenage years. Mm-hmm. And as I got into high school and, you know, youth group, and there was never, you know, I never had some big crisis of faith or anything like that. I mean, I was, I wasn't like a rebellious teen or anything like that. I was kind of a good kid, but, I did have a lot of questions though. And, you know, pretty consistently, I think, especially starting in, you know, like junior high, middle school kind of era, and then on into high school, I was less satisfied, I guess, with the approach that I was getting in Sunday school and in youth group. I had a lot of friends. I had a good time in youth group. We had great trips. We did kind of service stuff. We had camps. I enjoyed that. But I did find sometimes I was asking questions about the Bible that nobody had a good answer for, or where I was told, and this is the thing I think probably started to frustrate me a little bit, where I got this sort of anti-intellectual response of like, why are you being so difficult? Just have faith, you know, like it doesn't have to, you know, why are you making it so complicated? You know? And I didn't really think I was being complicated. I thought I was just, you know, trying to understand. And so in the process of that, I sort of found myself, I fell in, really through friends with, some people connected with some other local churches, a Bible church in particular, which was effectively, I don't really know what the denomination, you know, they called it themselves a Bible church, and they were sort of an independent congregation. But a friend of mine invited me to this Bible study that he had been going to, that was at the house of the pastor who had a couple of sons our age, and they met every week. And I just loved it because it was this like 2 hour long intensive thing where, you know, John Ward, God bless him, he's a very good man, and he would sit there and just like read out of, you know, in the original languages, you know, and like translate as we went, and was just like commenting on the words and, you know, the context. And it was just kind of, you know, straight up expositional Bible study. There wasn't a big kind of agenda. It was just kind of like working your way through the text, sometimes having discussion and taking questions. And I loved that. I just ate it up, you know, because it was so open and kind of intellectually honest. It wasn't your sort of agenda-driven youth group experience that I had been having, you know, in the Baptist church, where it was all focused on, you know, let's have a certain kind of experience of worship. And again, not necessarily that bad, but I found the Bible study approach to be much more intellectually satisfying.
1: Right.
0: And so I So I went to that for a while, and then so when I graduated high school and went off to college in Virginia, I fell in with I started going to a local Bible church and again, I don't really know what that means, but I sort of, you know, that I kind of followed the name and but I also then got involved with InterVarsity Christian Fellowship, you know, at the college level, and because their you know, bread and butter is you know, small group Bible studies,
1: right.
0: And so I got very involved with InterVarsity during college.
1: Where was the college?
0: University of Richmond.
1: Ah, okay.
0: Yeah, in Virginia. And, you know, had a great time there. Now, during the course of those years, I mean, this is where I guess I can start pointing to a couple of moments that, you know, led in a Catholic and also Anglican direction. I had... After high school, so the summer after high school, I was able to go abroad for the first time. I was very blessed to be able to go to England. I went on a school trip. One of our English teachers took a group to England every summer. I begged for this. It was like his graduation present, and I was just so excited that I got to do it. And I mean, I was always kind of a literary, you know, kind of nerd, you know, and you know, England always was just this, you know, mystical place, you know, and so I was there for a time in the summer, and that was kind of my first experience of. Let's call it the kind of residue of Catholic culture in seeing, you know, some of the old churches and cathedrals. And in particular, we went to Canterbury, and which is a wonderful, you know, city with very well maintained medieval parts of it, and including the cathedral there. And We visited the cathedral. We took a tour, and at one point during our kind of free time, I kind of found myself wandering back to the cathedral with a friend, and we kind of walked in, and there was music happening, and it turns out they were actually having, you know, evensong, as they did every day.
1: Oh yeah.
0: You know, and I didn't really see it directly. We were just kind of off in one of the side chapels, and we just kind of sat there listening to it, and I thought, I don't know what this is. But I want it, you know. I was just so struck by it, and it was just so attractive to me. There was just something about being in that magnificent space, and the music. Again, not really knowing much about.
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0: At some point, and you know, so that concept of like dark ages, you know, sort of would apply to most of history, you know, in fact, and so there was very little sense of continuity and tradition, and so. For me, you know, that was the first moment where I started to just face the reality of Christians in previous ages and the fact that, okay, well, they've been around, they did things. So that's interesting, you know, and it started, you know, very slowly, you know, chipping away a little bit at this idea of, you know, just me and Jesus and the Bible. And, you know, again, it kind of raised more questions, you know, for me.
1: Yeah.
0: But it wasn't, you know, I didn't walk away thinking, oh, everything I know is wrong, you know, or anything
1: like
0: that.
1: But it begs questions, right?
0: Yeah.
1: Because it has to mean something. You know, there's real history that has happened. You know, what did the apostles teach to their followers, and what happened there? Again, it's all kind of just murky, but it has it has relevance, right? And so you can't just leave it there. You may not agree with it, you know, with the, what somebody might tell you about it, but you can't just ignore it once you start going down that deep in history rabbit hole.
0: So in college, I was active in university. I was going to church and even taught Sunday school to middle schoolers at one point. I don't think I did a very good job of it, but I do remember actually that, because that there was a moment there towards the end. It was probably my junior or senior year. And I had come back from studying abroad. I went to Paris. So there was another kind of experience of being in a place where I was surrounded by Catholic history and culture. And again, it was sort of this tantalizing thing. And I didn't really investigate it that much. But I kind of came back thinking, okay, again, this is kind of interesting. And there's kind of, I don't know, I just wanted to know more. You know, so I remember there was a moment in when I was at the Bible church that I was going to at the time, and I was teaching middle school, Sunday school. And the lesson that day, there was some sort of textbook we were supposed to use, and it was on the church. And I don't know, I think it was maybe from Ephesians, it was a text in Ephesians maybe or something like that about the church, you know, St. Paul's teaching. And I remember the materials were just so strong on their emphasis that while the church is just a kind of, it's for the edification of believers, that's it. There's nothing more to it. There's nothing, you know, it's not essential. It's not really, there's nothing really to get out of it. It doesn't really have anything to do with your salvation. Yeah. It's all just like, it's useful, you know.
1: It's like a support group. It's like, it's a club.
0: Exactly. Yeah. It's basically a little more than that. And yeah, maybe it's a pretty important support group for most people, you know, but it's not really essential. And I remember I just kind of, I really wanted to push back about that, because I was like looking at, you know, some of that exalted language in the New Testament about the church being the bride of Christ. And I was like, I don't know. It seems like there's something more to it here.
1: Yeah.
0: And so I walked away from that with more questions than answers, but thinking, I don't know, there's something about this that doesn't really sit right with me.
1: Right.
0: And it was probably at that point that, you know, some of those experiences of kind of being in Europe and that first experience in England, you know, kind of it led me down this path of thinking about Anglicanism, at least in a kind of general way, you know. And I knew at this point that, you know, C.S. Lewis was an Anglican, I knew that, well, Tolkien wasn't an Anglican. I knew that at that point too. But you know, there was something about the Englishness that I did find very appealing, and so. When I then graduated from college, I never actually started going to an Episcopal church or anything, because I couldn't bring myself to do that. You know, like there was just this sort of this gut sort of thing of, well, I don't know, I need to stick with what I'm doing for a while, because I didn't want to leave. I don't want to have to leave and then explain myself to anybody. Yeah. But you know, you have these sort of natural transitions in life. So, you know, I graduated from college. I ended up moving to Hungary for 2 years.
1: Wow.
0: And I was teaching English in a high school there in Budapest. And that's where I had kind of the first opportunity of really kind of working through some of this in a definite way. And I was with an organization. It was an evangelical sort of organization that sent Christian teachers abroad, and so I was working for a school, like a bilingual high school in Budapest. But all of my friends, my American friends, the other teachers, they were all sort of evangelical Protestants for the most part, and so a lot of them ended up going to these various Protestant churches in Hungary. There were some English speaking churches, because there's a lot of expats, you know, people, or kind of international churches where you have a lot of people, kind of a melting pot of people who come in, and their one common thing is they don't speak Hungarian. And so they, you know, they sort of worship in English. And so I for a while with a lot of them, I ended up going to a Calvary Chapel, you know, in Budapest. Interestingly enough,
1: and yeah.
0: they And I liked it. They were very nice people. Mm-hmm. You know, they were happy. They, you know, which was, I remember some of my friends commented they liked going there because that was a place where you could actually see Hungarians smiling because, you know, Budapest, it's just a very serious kind of culture. And there's a certain, I don't want to speak in kind of broad strokes, but, you know, it's, I think that they appreciated that more sort of cheerful, you know, place. But I never quite, I just couldn't, I didn't like it in the end. I mean, I sort of, it felt very comfortable in a lot of ways. You know, I was going and singing a lot of the sort of same praise songs I grew up doing and that sort of like style of worship service. They did have, interestingly enough, they had a sort of do-it-yourself communion station every time. I don't know if that's a Calvary Chapel thing. That was kind of new to me because at least the Baptists, they did it a little bit more formally. And so I was there, but at some point, I don't know, I think after maybe half a year there, I was like, what am I doing? This is so weird. I'm in this place surrounded by all of these beautiful old churches, and yet I'm worshiping in an old movie theater just because, you know, it's with other Americans, and I've got this, you know, pastor from California, you know, who's kind of bringing in this certain kind of style of evangelical Christianity from the West Coast of America. And I was like, this doesn't seem right to me. And so I just started looking elsewhere, and I didn't really look that far. I did visit some places. I did go to, Catholic Mass a couple of times. I went to the church, it's the cathedral up on the hill in Buda, Machash Templum, the Church of Our Lady of Buda. And it's a beautiful, beautiful church with the kind of polychrome painting on the inside, not the kind of bare stone. It's that Gothic as a little bit more closer to what a lot of the Gothic churches would have looked like in the High Middle Ages. And they had, every week, they had a Mass in Latin. It wasn't not like the traditional Latin Mass. It was just a, you know, I didn't know the difference at the time, but it was in Latin. Yeah. And I studied Latin in high school, you know, so I knew a lot more Latin than I knew Hungarian. And so I was able to go and sort of be able to follow and kind of see what's going on. And I kind of liked it.
1: Yeah.
0: But it never really even occurred to me at that point that I would actually become Catholic. It's just this kind of cultural, I don't know, deep-seated assumption.
1: You don't do that. I mean, that's just...
0: Yeah, we just didn't,
1: not
0: we just
1: really
0: didn't do
1: an
0: that.
1: Option on the table.
0: It just wasn't on the table. Yeah, it wasn't. So I ended up in the... There was a little Anglican chaplaincy there that I started going to. And I really liked it. And again, they were very friendly. And it was small. I don't know, it was beautiful. And I fell in for the first time to just a regular practice of sort of traditional Christian liturgy, you know. Mm-hmm. So they had a relatively traditional kind of liturgy for their Sunday Eucharist. It turns out, I didn't know this at the time, but it was very much on that kind of Catholic end of the spectrum as far as the range of Anglicanism goes.
1: Right.
0: And I really just loved that. And I loved the prayers. I loved the beauty of it. And I started on my own. I started praying. I found online, you know, there are many places that offered the daily office, you know, the kind of morning and evening prayer from the prayer book tradition online. And I discovered those. And for me, that was, that itself was also life-changing because I was at a time, and I don't think I realized it. I wouldn't have been able to put my finger on this, but it was a time of real spiritual dryness for me. You know, I had spent all my life in the Christian faith, and I love Jesus. I knew that I believed all these things, but in terms of my own spiritual life, I didn't feel much, you know, like I had a really hard time with that, that ideal of, you know, the personal quiet time, you know, that we were taught about growing up, of, you know, that kind of time, you know, one-on-one with Jesus and the scriptures and prayer. And I couldn't do it. So for me, discovering the divine office in that particular form was like this lifeline, because it's like, I don't have to make it up. Like, I don't, I can just say these prayers. And it was just so beautiful and comforting to be able to pray in that way, without having to like reinvent the wheel, you know?
1: Yeah.
0: I don't know, that's in a nutshell, almost. Yeah. Like just the kind of discovery of a faith that's just that you receive as a gift rather than something that you have to just constantly manufacture.
1: Yeah. That's such an important point there. We'll take a break here for a moment, but that point about kind of the shift of, I think, you know, one of the hallmarks of the Catholic faith is that, you know, despite the accusations that we receive about works righteousness, right, the sacraments are something that we receive, right? We don't really do anything. We show up and God shows up and he does the work. It's his grace. And it is a great gift. I mean, there's certainly a value to praying from the heart, right? But we need the church and the scripture to form us first, especially, and to be there for those dry times when we don't have the words. And then the Holy Spirit can pray through us and in us with the scriptures. And so what an amazing discovery. Yeah. So we'll take a little break and come back in a couple minutes. Yeah. Stay tuned. We want to hear the rest of Father Samuel Keyes' story. So we'll be back in just a couple minutes. But while we're at our break, please check out chnetwork.org, especially if you yourself are a convert to the Catholic Church, or if you're somebody who is searching, perhaps like Father was, you know, for the ancient faith, for this deeper liturgy, this deeper experience of prayer and worship. 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We'll be right back.

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1: 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And please make a gift to share the light of Christ with the world. We hope this calendar will remind you throughout 2027 that we are united as one family in Christ. May God bless you.

0: Welcome back to the Journey Home program. We're entering the second half of our hour tonight, speaking to Father Samuel Keyes. He's a former Episcopal priest and now a priest in the Anglican Ordinariate. How would we say that in the Catholic Church? I don't get the words right.
1: We just say the Ordinariate. There's not a lot of them, so sometimes it might be confusing. Well, there used to be a military Ordinariate, but now that's the Archdiocese, I think.
0: Sure. And we'll talk more about it later, but it's, you know, Anglicans who have come into the Catholic Church, mm-hmm. Anglican priests and people, we've been able to preserve that liturgy and able to continue some of those forms, but in full communion with Rome, mm-hmm. right? And so we'll talk more about that, but I wanted to mention again, actually, if you go to chnetwork.org/Anglican, we have over 300 conversion stories from former Anglicans, and a lot of them involved in the Ordinariate. Again, a lot of people coming from that background would find just a lot of inspiration there. So that's chnetwork.org/Anglican. So, Father, back to your story. We left off, you know, you'd been exploring, having some of the experiences overseas and the different trips that you took. And then when we just left off, you discovered the Liturgy of the Hours, but the Anglican
1: right.
0: form of that. But, you know, a different form of prayer that really, I love the point you made about that being such a valuable thing at dry periods in our spiritual life, when we perhaps don't have the words to say that the Church gives us these this way of praying with Scripture, mm-hmm. Which is a beautiful, wonderful thing. And so let's pick it up there. What happened next?
1: Yeah, so I came back to the U.S. and I started grad school. I had decided that I wanted to study theology, you know, basically. And that desire had been in my heart for a little bit longer. I mean, I had been interested, I mean, as I said, back as a kid, you know, asking kind of Bible questions and stuff. And then when I was an undergraduate, I was an English major. And, you know, just through studying literature and just, I don't know, I thought, you know, I want to understand more about, you know, the Christian story and the sort of intellectual kind of underpinnings of the faith and also the kind of history of it. And that's where kind of, again, being kind of in Europe really drove that point home. And so I ended up at Duke Divinity School, and I was in a more just an academic program. It wasn't a ministry focused program. So it was an MTS rather than an MDiv.
0: Right.
1: And I really loved it, and it was during that first year there that I actually like became an Episcopalian, formally speaking. I went to Duke partly because I knew of Stanley Hauerwas, who was a professor there, and I had read some of his work and thought it was just really interesting and provocative, you know, and so I ended up actually at the same parish as him, and he was my sponsor for confirmation in the Episcopal Church, which is funny, you know, and so I had a great time there, but it was by the end of my first year, I had started to feel this general sense of attraction to ordained ministry that I wanted to explore. And I hadn't really, so I switched programs. So I switched from the kind of academic track to the MDiv almost entirely just so that I could do field education. So they do, you know, they place you in different churches, you know, over the summer or during the year. And I really wanted to do that just so that I could explore a little bit. And because the whole idea of kind of ministry as an Anglican or as a priest was just very new, because I, you know, the kind of ministry I'd grown up with was very different. You know, funny, this is, I watched some of the old episodes of the show. This seems to be a theme I've seen from some of the, you know, some of people that I know who've gone through this experience, you know, where because I was always a kind of intellectually curious kid, I always asked questions. I did often get growing up, oh, you know, do you want to be a preacher? And I was just like, no, why? Why would I want to do that? You know, that was not appealing at all. But there was something different about the idea of priesthood, the idea of being at the altar and offering sacraments, even sacrifice, that was something a little different. Yeah. You know, there was still the intellectual side to it, mm-hmm. potentially, but it was, again, and it's like that same theme with the office. Instead of being in this position of you have to be in charge and make things up. And you know, it was this thing that you just receive and you transmit.
0: Yeah.
1: And so it was a very different model there. And so, but anyway, I wanted to explore that. And so, so I did. I spent a summer in a Methodist parish, which was very eye-opening for me. And that I think it. I mean, I certainly was left with the sense that, well, I'm not a Methodist, but I was drawn to ministry. So, you know, I can tell you a specific incident of like visiting someone in the hospital and thinking, well, this is interesting. This was nice. I enjoyed the visit, but there was something more that I wanted to do. Like I wanted, what I felt drawn to was this idea of giving some sort of blessing or some sort of sacramental thing that was more than just kind of conversation and prayer. Yeah. And so I kind of came out of that with a stronger sense of vocation personally. And so started thinking about that, you know, in the Episcopal Church. Now, I should say at that point, this was in the early, so this was 2006. And, you know, the Episcopal Church and Anglicanism was in the middle of this like huge turmoil in that decade. I don't need to go into all of that, but it did, I had a moment there where I was in a bit of a crisis. I'm kind of getting some of the order off, but I thought, do I really want to be part of this? Like, what is this? You know, there's sort of this, they had like this like openly gay bishop, and there was sort of like a changing theology of marriage. Mm-hmm. And I was also starting to like have questions about like the ordination of women and whether, because, you know, I was where I was, there were women priests and I didn't really have an issue with it myself, but I started wondering, because I knew some people who kind of held a more traditional line on that. Mm-hmm. And I started to find that position a little bit more persuasive.
0: Or at least it begs the question. Again, like this has been an open issue. It's an issue. And so where do I go for an answer on this?
1: Right. There's this question of like this. Well, this is clearly something innovative. So who has the authority to do that?
0: Right.
1: Right. And so I mean, it was a bit of a crisis period. I mean, at the same time, I was investigating. I was trying to think about vocation. But I was also just thinking, like, I don't know, like, can I actually be an Anglican Episcopalian? So I was also visiting churches, you know, I visited some Orthodox churches, kind of didn't really go that far there because I was like, well, you're not Greek, why are you here? You know, I sort of found it attractive in theory, but wasn't drawn to any of the places. I visited some of the local Catholic churches and kind of ran away in terror because of it was just bad music, bad liturgy, bad preaching. And at this point I was like starting to read, I was like reading the fathers and I was reading things from the tradition. And I didn't see that mm-hmm. in the places where I went. And we can come back to that later, But at the time, I kind of walked away from that kind of experience thinking, well, okay, I actually do want to be Catholic. I just, the place where I see that is actually in Anglicanism at the time. And so that's kind of what convinced me to stick with it, even though it seemed like it was falling apart.
0: Right.
1: And so it does get really complicated with the whole Anglican divisions and things like that. Yeah. But I did end up getting connected with the Episcopal Diocese of Fort Worth in Texas. There was a guy who was at Duke at the time, Josh Whitfield, who has been a guest on this show, who was a priest of that diocese. And he invited me down. He said, look, I think we could probably help you out and kind of get you connected with the diocese. So I ended up there and kind of going through the ordination process there. But then during that process then of going through the rest of my seminary time as an Anglican, a lot of these different kind of things started intensifying. The kind of divisions within Anglicanism intensified. There were breaks, the dioceses that left and parishes that left, formed new entities. And then in fact, so I finished up at Duke in 2009, and then I ended up doing a year up in Wisconsin at Neshota House. And that was the year that the Apostolic Constitution Anglicanorum Shoebis was announced by Pope Benedict. And so then there was this first

cover everything, but you know, like there was really nothing. I mean, I saw myself as a Catholic, you know, through and through. I did not see myself as a Protestant at all, and so that offer from Pope Benedict was very appealing. And, you know, at the time, you know, the ordinariates didn't exist, you know, so it took a little time for it to happen. But there was a parting of the ways already starting at that point, you know. So, in fact, that, you know, the priest, Father Whitfield, who had brought me there, he, soon after that, he actually became Catholic. Some of the other priests, mentors and friends that I had known in that diocese became Catholic. Several of them at this point are Catholic and part of the ordinariate. But I continued on. For whatever reason, I didn't feel like specifically called to leave at that point. So I wanted to just kind of keep going where I was going. And I ended up going to Boston College to do a PhD program. So that was kind of my next step. I was like, okay, well, I wanted to do more study. So I went to study historical theology there. And my time at BC was interesting because it actually, for a time, confirmed my staying in place. I got married while I was there. My wife, who I had met in Wisconsin, she kind of followed me to Boston. We got married there in Boston, and we were at this beautiful church, the Church of the Advent, which is, you know, I always say it's like a 19th century Englishman's fantasy of the 13th century. You know, and it's so easy when you're there to think you're Catholic, because it's just a beautiful choir, you know, singing Renaissance polyphony, often in Latin, I mean, every week, and, you know, solid Orthodox preaching. You know, in the end, it's sort of congregationalist, you know, and it's sort of governance, mm-hmm. because, you know, you sort of have to sort of put aside all these other things going on in the denomination. But it was a really happy place to be. And again, a place that was easy to convince yourself that you're Catholic. You know, in the meantime, I'm studying at Boston College, and I'm like this, at least technically speaking, right? I'm a Protestant, but I'm among all these Catholics who, you know, to be frank, we're not the biggest proponents of following Catholic teaching on some things. And I mean, in fact, there was this kind of common mentality sometimes among the Catholics there, where your job is to fight against the magisterium as a theologian. And I didn't really like that or agree with it. And again, but it was sort of a weird position to be of, right. Like, well, I'm not a Catholic, technically, I know that, but I also feel like I am, and I feel like I'm more Catholic than these guys, you know? So again, like being in that situation, it almost like confirmed that sense of, well, I am where I am, and I don't need to go anywhere else, you know? But you know, again, theologically was thoroughly Catholic. I mean, there was just nothing, you know, that I didn't hold to in the end. So we left Boston. It was we had our first kid in that area. We ended up moving to the south, to Alabama. I was in a little parish there, kind of rural. And you know, that was where I think probably it started to become some of the tensions emerged, because obviously that was not the place where we were, where it was sort of you're living the dream of Anglo-Catholicism. And it was very clear that, you know, my people, they thought of themselves as Protestants, you know, and even though I could get away with doing certain Catholic things and saying certain Catholic things, it was always very clear, well, this is just kind of one option, and, you know, we have a different option, and we're going to take that option. And, you know, so that started to bother me a little bit. You know, that continued until my next job and my last job then as an Episcopal priest. We moved to Maryland, and I was a chaplain at a boarding school for about 4 years. And again, I really had a good experience there. But that was the place where we finally, some of these tensions started kind of really coming to a head, you know, and it became more and more pressing. We had our third kid when we were in Maryland, and
I was

0: having this, you know, dilemma of, well, what am I going to tell my kids? Like, you know, because I want to just tell them, oh, we're Catholics, but again, we're not. Like, and it's one thing to be just this kind of lone individual out there. Yeah. You can kind of justify this to yourself.
1: I get the nuances, right?
0: Yeah, I understand, right? You know, but like to explain it to a kid, oh, we're Catholic, but not really. We're Catholic, but not Roman Catholic. Like, well, no, it doesn't make any sense. Like, nobody, you know, if you have to give a whole long explanation for it, you've sort of lost the point. And so that was, I don't know, that was an interesting thing for me to confront. And being in the school and being in a place where, you know, I didn't have a parish, so I didn't have the cure of souls, so to speak. And so there was a certain freedom there that we took advantage of. So we started actually visiting Mount Calvary, the Ordinariate Parish in Baltimore, whenever we could. And because that was the first time since the Ordinariates had been created that we had the chance to really see one up close and get to know it. Because at that point, for us, it had just been this idea on paper, you know. And so we went and we got to know people, and we really loved it. And again, there was that sense of, this is really cool. Like, maybe we could do this. And what finally brought it to a head, after about a couple years of doing that, really, and kind of seeing them a couple times during the summer, maybe through the year, the priest and his wife, Father Scharbeck, they invited us over, and they said, look, we feel this prompting of the Holy Spirit to ask you if now's the time for you to become Catholic. We know you've been thinking about it. We want to help you. And it really did not take us long to realize, yeah, that's just the prompt that we needed. Because there was no, again, it was just, and from that point on, it was just the practical stuff of, you know, figuring out, okay, when are we going to do this? How are we going to leave? What am I going to do for work? Like, am I going to pursue, you know, ordination as a Catholic? You know, but like once we made that like basic decision, that was the most important thing, you know, and everything else eventually sort of fell into place. And it took a little time again to figure out the logistics of it. In fact, I had a really nice meeting with Bishop Lopes. I was able to meet him before, it was several months, I think, before I actually swam the Tiber or went over the bridge or whatever. And I remember him telling me, well, you know, you need to work out your situation. You need to, you know, work out the work situation, because, you know, we want you to become Catholic, but, you know, you also have a vocation and marriage, and we, you know, you don't want your family to be on the street, and that's important. And so we had to work all those things out. And I really appreciated that. Like, that there wasn't a sort of like triumphalistic, oh, you must, like, the moment you know it, you got to do it, you know, overnight. No, there was a sense of, okay, we're going to be rational about this. We know where your heart is, and you're going to take the steps that you need to do to get there. But it did take time, you know, and in the end, it was pretty quick. I mean, I preached at the baccalaureate mass at my school 1 week, and then the week after that, I was received into the church, you know, Pentecost, and I went to confession in the middle, you know, when we went to confession for the first time as Catholics, it was just such a beautiful, I often tell people this, but I like wept uncontrollably after it, because I don't know. I had been going to confession for years. Like, I'd been going to confession almost a decade at that point, you know, and as a priest in the Episcopal Church or in Anglicanism for like 7 years or so. And I was used to this, but I don't know. I don't know if I was just hit over the head by the kind of sledgehammer of validity or what, you know, or if it was just the kind of knowledge of, I'm doing this in the communion of the church, you know, and I'm in communion with Peter and in communion with all the saints. Mm-hmm. And there was just a gravity to it that I think hit really hard.
1: Yeah. Well, praise God, Father, and thanks for sharing, especially, again, all the nuance of that, because it is funny that it's almost like the closer to full communion one is, there's almost unexpected difficulties in the sense of, because there's a lot of nuance there. We make note from time to time on this show, just like the show is Catholic converts sharing their story, but technically, you're not a convert, right? Because we are Christians in imperfect communion, and so you're returning to full communion, but there's a lot of nuance there. And I guess, you know, we've about 5 minutes left. Maybe just talk a little bit, again, for those who aren't familiar with about what the Ordinariate is and kind of its significance for how the Church sees this divided Christian family and this effort to try to heal some of those wounds.
0: Mm-hmm. Yeah. Well, I really see it as Pope Benedict's effort to recognize that experience of Anglicanism that I had, you know, which is very much that kind of sense of Catholic continuity in a distinctive, you know, kind of cultural idiom, but also separated, you know, and to sort of recognize some of the gifts of that and to preserve it. I think that's such a beautiful thing, because I became Catholic because of my Anglican. Like, it wasn't a sort of throwing all that aside. Right, it was very much this kind of journey into the fullness of these things which I already had. Yeah. And I mean, he talks about that in Anglicanorum Caelibus, about the kind of the sort of gifts leading to Catholic communion. I'm probably getting the exact language wrong, but and I think that's what it's designed to celebrate. You know, so we have our own missal, we have our own kind of liturgical tradition, which was promulgated by Pope Francis, and our own structure, you know, which is like a diocese for the Ordinariate, and so we have our own parishes, and it's a really lovely thing to be able to celebrate that particular experience, which is. It's also very personal, and I think that's, you know, we often talk about that in my parish. Like, it's not that your typical Catholic parish is just automatically impersonal. I mean, some of it's a function of size, you know, and we do have ordinary parishes which are large, but for many of us, there is this kind of personal sense of deciding to be Catholic, and choosing the communion of the Church that really matters, and that personal commitment and kind of sense of conversion and call to conversion, I think it really just goes through the experience of the Ordinariate as a diocese and as parishes.
1: I don't have the privilege of attending an ordinary parish, but I've been to a few of the masses, and you know, I'm an Anglophile, you know, and they're quite beautiful. And so there's just a wonderful providence in that, you know, God never wills the divisions in the Church, right? But in His mercy, He brings fruit even out of the division. And there's a great patrimony in Anglicanism in terms of the liturgy and the prayers and the devotions. And so for that to now be able to be fully reconciled in full communion, so that can be preserved and carried on as one.
0: Yeah, and this has been recently affirmed, you know, by the Dicastery for the Doctrine of the Faith. It's a new document that came out just last month about this, and so some of it's answering, you know, because there's always this people like, well, why don't you just become an ordinary, normal Catholic? I am a normal. But you know, the Church has a wide variety of experiences, and this is part of that, you know. Just being able to recognize those gifts that come out of different experiences and cultures. Mm-hmm. And I think that's a beautiful thing about the Catholic faith and the Church.
1: Absolutely. Well, with a couple minutes left, Father, again, at the Coming Home Network, we care deeply, you know, about all people that God's drawing to the Church. But we have a particular heart for pastors whose journey involves more of these complex questions about vocation and support of the family and all those kinds of things. You know, there are some out there in the audience who are either Anglican clergy or other high church Protestant clergy who may be asking some of these same questions, some of these same yearnings. What's a word of encouragement, advice you could give them with or leave them with?
0: Yeah, you know, you never know what it's going to be like until you do it. I mean, I think one of the best things I heard was, you know, if you know you need to become Catholic, you got to do it. I mean, there's some, you got to work out the practicalities of it, but you just, the experience of just joining the Church and being in full communion, itself is worth it. I mean, so all those questions about like, are you going to have a ministry of some sort? Like a lot of those things you can work out, because there's such a diversity in the Catholic Church in terms of the ways that we can live out a vocation that it's hard to really know until you do it.
1: God is faithful, though. Yeah. Well, thank you so much, Father, for sharing your story.
0: Thank you.
1: But also, of course, for your witness and your vocation and your ministry. We'll be praying for you as it continues.
0: Thank you.
1: Yeah. Well, thank you for being here for this episode of the Journey Home program. I pray that Father Samuel Keyes' story is an inspiration to you. Again, if you go to ordinariate.net, you can find out more about the Anglican Ordinariate. And if you go to chnetwork.org/Anglican, you can find all sorts of conversion stories and testimonies from former Anglicans. And I would just say, again, wherever you are in your relationship to the church, whatever Christian background you're coming from, if you have some of these same questions that Father has talked about tonight, again, we'd love to be praying with you and for you and to support you on your continuing spiritual journey. 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We'd love to be praying with you and for you as the journey continues. But we'll be back again next week with another story. Let's keep praying for each other. In the meantime, God bless.

0: Hello, family. I'm Montse Alvarado with some great news. 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
6: Welcome to EWTN Presents with Father Robert Spitzer. Father Spitzer has recorded a number of series for EWTN and is a widely recognized philosopher and speaker in business, church, academic, and community organizations throughout the United States and around the world.

0: Today's episode is from the series Five Pillars of the Spiritual Life.
1: Welcome to episode number 13 of Five Pillars of the Spiritual Life. We have moved through now the four pillars of the Eucharist, of spontaneous prayers, of the Beatitudes and the Examine Prayer, and partnership with the Holy Spirit. And now we're proceeding to the fifth pillar, which is an all-important pillar of contemplation, which sometimes in our world, this workaday world with all of its various activities and the technology to just enhance all of our activities, it sometimes seems almost remote by comparison to the sheer amount of activity in our everyday lives. And so the key thought for today, though, is to insist on the importance of that contemplation and to once again consecrate some time to that contemplation in our lives. I'm going to talk a little bit about that in a moment. Before I begin, though, what I want to suggest is there's a lot of details in this part on contemplation, and once again remind our audience that there is a book, Five Pillars of the Spiritual Life, published by Ignatius Press, and also a DVD and a CD of this series, which is available on the EWTN religious catalog, so you can get that and kind of remind yourself of the details. But right now, kind of try to absorb what's going on in contemplation as a whole. Like the other four pillars, there is an element of consecration of time in this fifth pillar of contemplation, but now we have to be a little bit more concerted about it. It kind of is like the Eucharist, where you really do have to consecrate at least a half an hour, 45 minutes, even during a daily Mass to this. With contemplation, you really do have to consecrate about 10 to 15 minutes at the absolute minimum to this little exercise every day if you can, because you're really allowing God to work through you, allowing God to come to you and reveal His heart to you, reveal Himself to you. So this is going to take probably close to 15 minutes during the day. Just to start with, it of course can be increased, but the idea once again is to consecrate the time daily, to get that prayer discipline, and when you do, believe me, the returns in your spiritual life, the returns too in your active life, as we'll be saying in a moment, the returns in your leadership life, or the returns in your work life, and the returns in your family life will be innumerable. The investment of contemplative time always leads to much more quality, spiritual quality, in your active life, which is why St. Ignatius said that we're all called to be contemplatives in action. So the contemplative life then, even though it seems like we're withdrawing for this 15 minutes, or even though it seems like we may be, going on a retreat and getting away from everything for 3 days to build a contemplative base, believe me, it will have tremendous returns in your active life when you continue to proceed on this road. You will see it in everything that you do. Now, just having said that then, I would just say, by way of kind of a little homework assignment, if you have the time, just plot out a time when you can just get away for 15 minutes, maybe at your lunch hour, maybe, when the kids have gone to bed, maybe, in the early morning when no one else is up but you, whatever the case may be, to find that 15 minutes, just do that right now so that this contemplative endeavor can begin. The other thing I'm just going to suggest as we get started in this whole area of contemplation, you'll see the reason for this, is to find a time when you can go on a good 2 to 3 day retreat. If you can do one Friday, Saturday, Sunday, great. If you can only do one starting on Friday evening, going through Sunday afternoon, fine. But there's generally a retreat house around in your area. And what I'm going to suggest is that you find a time, maybe in the summer, or a time when maybe your spouse can take the kids, or maybe when you and your spouse can go on a retreat together. but to find a time specifically for a contemplative retreat. Now, this is going to be a little bit different from some of the retreats that you have been on before, and you'll see the reason for this as we move through the next four episodes. But the key thing right now to think about is, well, when could I get away, or when could we get away? So that we can build this contemplative base in our lives. And believe me, the investment of 2 days, or if possible, the investment of 3 days, if you can get a long weekend or a Friday included in it, is going to be worth its weight in gold as you begin to move more deeply into your contemplative life. Okay, now the key thing that we want to just sort of say here is the contemplative retreat is different from a retreat which has the social component to it, or a faith-sharing kind of a retreat, that there's really an exchange of ideas, which is a very good retreat to go on. However, a contemplative retreat is not quite that. A contemplative retreat is where you get to spend some time alone. And that means time alone even from your spouse. If your spouse happens to be going on the retreat with you, that's fine. But some time alone with God, so that the majority of the retreat is really devoted to kind of developing this contemplative base, which is going to underlie everything else you're going to be doing. So you have some time to literally contemplate on the creation, or contemplate on the life of Christ, or contemplate on the redemption, so that you're building up this base, which you'll see in a minute, is absolutely indispensable to getting that everyday 15-minute contemplative experience into your life, which of course is going to translate into very, very good returns in your active life, in your apostolic life, and in your family life. Okay, so the key thing is, you really want to ask that retreat, do you have something like an Ignatian retreat? Or do you have something like a contemplative retreat? Or do you have something like a silent retreat at your retreat facility there? And if they do, then that's the one you want to go for. If that retreat facility doesn't have something, ask if you can get individual direction for that, because frequently there are directors at retreat houses that will do individual retreats where you can get literally some spiritual direction individually, and then that individual spiritual direction will in turn translate into some contemplations that you would be doing throughout this 2 to 3 day experience that's building up your contemplative base. Silence is really important. Silence is what allows you to get into the depths. Silence is what allows you to pay attention to your heart. Silence away from the television, away from the wonderful kids, wonderful though they are, the silence that allows you to get to that contemplative depth, to get to that depth of the heart, that's where God can speak to you most profoundly. So what you really want to do then is get away for that 3 days, make sure that it's a contemplative retreat that you're going on, or if you can't get a specific contemplative retreat, see if you can't get a retreat director to help you out individually, or help you and your spouse individually. Remember, you want some time off from your spouse as well. The key idea here is you want, in silence, in the meditations that are specifically designed for this contemplative depth, you want to get down into the depth of the heart through the silence, where God begins to speak more and more deeply, away from the radio, away from the television, away from the kids, away from the noise. So you can almost attend to, as it were, you know, the various things of God on the deepest levels. And there, allow God, give God a chance in your contemplations to get going. Now, I'm going to give you some thoughts about this a little bit later on in some subsequent episodes. But the key thing right now to remember as you're going on the retreat is that God's not just going to go boom and start speaking to you in the depths of your heart. I mean, you got to give a retreat some time to work, because, of course, we want to, in some way, be able to get that retreat, you know, get experience going in our lives. You just can't transition out of radio, kids, television, noise, cars, and then come into the retreat and expect, boom, I'm going to get myself going absolutely right now. So it's going to take you, you're going to probably say, well, 2/3 of my first day, I was just sitting there. I went to sleep half the day. Fine. And that's what was supposed to happen. That's kind of the preparatory work to getting God to help you out, to get to that depth. Or sometimes you'll say, boy, after I slept half the day, then I spent the rest of my first day completely distracted, missing, of course, the radio and the television and the telephone and all my friends and everything else, and thinking about how I wish I could hear the radio and how I wish I could be talking to somebody. And I was really, really distracted. And then after all those distractions are finished, then, of course, I got to the point where I was distracted by, well, gosh, how does the boiler work? Oh, I don't know. How was the universe created? Or whatever kind of distraction will come to you. Don't worry about it. This is just perfectly normal in the transition down to the contemplative depth that needs to take place in the retreat. If you waste the first day and a half, great, not a problem, because it's not what we want. It's what God wants. If God then takes a day and a half to kind of get us calmed down and silent, then it's at that point where we might be able to just get one or two real solid 15-minute periods where we're doing a meditation, or all of a sudden we hit a depth we never hit before, or we hit something in our past life that we never hit before, or we hit an insight into God that we never hit before, or we had a consolation that we never had before, or we had an experience of God that we never had before, or we had just our natural affection for God came to the fore that we never had before, or maybe our acquired affection for God came to the fore that we never felt before. We never even knew we had it in us, and all of a sudden it came forth. Or maybe it would be an elated consolation. If you're lucky, sometimes it happens, but frequently on a first or second retreat, it doesn't, on a weekend retreat. But nevertheless, these kinds of things are there. They're our preparation. So now we've discussed our two absolute preliminary or propedeutic kinds of things that we need to do to get a contemplative life going. Number one, we need to consecrate time to the Lord. And number two, we need to get ourselves a contemplative base. And the easiest way of doing this is generally through a contemplative retreat. So that consecration of time to the Lord, I recommend 15 minutes at the least, where you can find some time during a time which is convenient for you, when you can settle down and when you can take this contemplative base and bring it to the fore. Okay, those are the two preliminary remarks. Now let's get to it. What is contemplation? What is it? Contemplation has the sole purpose of heart meeting heart, heart speaking to heart, heart of God speaking to our hearts, and our hearts speaking back to the heart of God. It is what St. Ignatius would have called a scola affectus. It is the school of the affections. It is the school of the emotion. It is the school of love. It is the school of the heart. It is the school of the absolute intuition, right? Moving back and forth in this love, in this affection, in this knowledge of the heart, the knowledge of the heart that produces greater and greater trust, the knowledge of the heart that produces greater and greater hope and salvation through the greater trust in God, and the knowledge of the heart that produces the greater and greater ability to love, right, through the greater hope, through the greater trust. Now, just recall for a moment what I was just saying in the previous episodes, that the Holy Spirit, right, we know we're in a time of spiritual consolation when we're increasing in trust in God, increasing in our hope and salvation, and increasing in our love, according to 1 Corinthians 13 or the Beatitudes. Now we've gotten to a point where we can really see what's going on here. The Holy Spirit, right, contemplation, then we're going to have God's heart speaking to our heart speaking to God's heart, and this contemplation is somehow going to produce these spiritual gifts, these theological virtues of greater trust, hope, and love. And what's going to happen from that? What's going to happen from that is you're going to be able then to take this love, that is just being, as it were, ingrained into you, embedded into you in the depths of your heart through God's own heart, you're going to be able to take that love into everything you do, into your family life, into your work life, into your examine prayer with respect to the Beatitudes, right? The whole idea of the contemplative experience is to take the love with you into your active life. Contemplatives in action. There's always a reward in the active life for all the time devoted to the contemplative life. Okay. Now, having said this then, how does heart speak to heart? I mean, how does this work anyway? How does God come to us and speak to us in our heart? Generally, there are three ways. The first way is by perhaps praying the Psalms or by doing hymns of praise or thanksgiving. We can make our own natural affections arise. We can actually make our own a natural desire for God be inflamed, or sometimes our acquired affection for God or our acquired desire for God. Just by reading a psalm, we can literally inflame these things within our hearts. There is a second way in which heart speaks to heart, and that's not so much our reading a psalm or a prayer of thanksgiving or being part of a liturgy and finding our natural affection or our acquired affection and desire arise. It's really God coming to us in consolation. So God, by contemplation, we're giving God, as it were, this opportunity. We're opening ourselves up to God and opening ourselves up to the Holy Spirit to come and bring consolation to us. Now, let's go back to the previous two episodes. We were talking about the discernment of spirits, and we were describing affective consolation. You remember that? And there are three kinds that can occur: an elated consolation, a gentle consolation, and ordinary consolation. With contemplation, we're opening ourselves up for the first two. Now, elated consolation, that's the kind that St. Teresa of Avila and St. John of the Cross were talking about. That's pretty rare sometimes. You know, it happens. It certainly happens in prayer. Certainly has happened to me. It certainly has happened to most people who've done the spiritual exercises. I mean, there's certainly that possibility where God's just going to come to you, just like he came to C.S. Lewis there, or just came to John of the Cross, boom. And of course, you're going to have a real, real peaked experience of God's love, desire, home, all kind of blended into one with this sense of mystery and awe and holiness and sanctity, just kind of blended together, and all of a sudden the entire universe seems like it's in this unity of God's love, bathed in God's mystery, bathed in God's home and holiness, and for a fleeting moment everything is just going to be changed because of this experience. Now that could happen in a contemplative prayer. But that generally is not going to happen on your basic day-to-day or week-to-week basis. But it could, because of course consolation is the gift of God, pure and simple. So when God wants to give consolation, God can. But typically, gentle consolation is a part of prayer. And it wouldn't be surprising if even on a weekly basis or two or three times a week, a person could just experience this beauty of God, could literally experience the home slash joy slash holiness slash home slash of God, that signature of God, in a very gentle way, like the way that St. John of the Cross was talking about gentle consolation in the reading that we had. So the key idea then is God in contemplation, God can come to us in consolation, and generally that happens in gentle consolation. And finally, in contemplation, God can also provoke a memory of a past consolation. And this frequently happens. So you'll be reading along in a psalm, and maybe 2 years ago, you might have been walking through this monastery in Europe. And you had one of those, you know, kind of peak consolation experiences of God where you just got, you know, for a fleeting moment, boom, you got this experience of home and unity and joy and love and mystery all rolled into one, you know, or you might have just been walking along in nature and you might have heard that bird sing and all of a sudden you just got this home, unity, everything kind of happening to you in that one experience and boom, you remember that. Well, you could be reading along in a psalm. And of course, the key thing is that, as you're reading the psalm, I don't know, you might just hear the word or see the word bird in the psalm. And of course, God provokes the memory of the consolation he gave you 2 years ago, but it's there. It's God's presence. It is still the Holy Spirit provoking that memory of the past consolation. And that's what God wants to do. God is responsible for all consolations. So let's just now review for a second. You know, what are the ways in which heart talks to heart in contemplation? Number one, by our reading the Psalms, our natural affections for God come to the fore. And also our acquired affection for God comes to the fore, right? We learn about how good God is. We see how God has been working in our lives. We get deeper and deeper realization of how beautiful Christ's gift of redemption is. We have a deeper and deeper revelation of how beautiful God's creation of our souls and God's creation of us is. As, of course, these things happen. These produce, you know, kind of deeper thanksgiving and deeper, you know, praise of God. And of course, that just is an acquired affection for God, right? It's an acquired thanksgiving to God. It's an acquired desire for God. And these things can come to the fore. So your natural affection desire, your acquired affection and desire, that can come to the fore simply by reading a psalm, simply by praying a hymn of praise, simply by giving thanks, simply by being part of the liturgy, simply by doing the rosary in this contemplative prayer. And of course, the key thought, again, once again, is that we are literally heart talking to heart. We're giving the opportunity and the occasion for our hearts to be in communion with God's heart and God's heart to be in communion with our heart. Our second way in which heart speaks to heart is through consolation. That's God's gift to us. God's the one responsible for consolation. God's heart speaking to our heart. So, of course, it could come in the form of an elated consolation. That's pretty rare. It could come in the form of gentle consolation. That, in fact, does occur quite periodically. And it could come in the form of a memory, God provoking a memory of a past consolation, which still shows you he's present, he's loving, he's caring, and his heart is speaking to our heart. And these are little consolations of contemplative prayer. There is a third thing that happens when heart speaks to heart, but it is not primary as the first two are. The natural and acquired affection coming to the fore, God's consolation coming in the form of elated or gentle or a memory of consolation. This third kind you have to be a little bit careful of, but I'm just going to call it God's self-revelation through spiritual insight. Now, that can frequently happen in contemplative prayer. But the key thing is the spiritual insight is not the point of the prayer. The point of the prayer, remember, is scuola affectus. It's the heart. It's the school of the heart, the school of the affections. Now, if spiritual insight comes, that's a great grace, because that could very much be God's self-revelation and God just telling you who he is. So when your heart is just utterly disposed in consolation, or your heart is disposed when your natural or acquired affections for God are arising, you just want to simply, you know, you're so open, you're open to theological insights, you're open to spiritual insight, and of course, God can literally, through the Holy Spirit, give you a revelation, and believe me, it can be very, very pronounced indeed. So the key thought of course is that can happen, but I want you to remember two things. I want you to remember that the value of consolation is not how many theological insights did I get about the Trinity. The key part about consolation is knowing God's heart through my heart without necessarily having to make recourse to a lot of words. Because when I know God's heart, I trust him more, I hope in my salvation more through him. I love more through him. And if I love more through him, then it's going to have these redounding effects in my life. It's literally going to affect my family life, my work life, my leadership life, etc. And of course, then I can become that contemplative in action. Then I'm going to give good ground to my examine prayer, or I take the Beatitudes and I can move a little bit forward with it through the grace of the Holy Spirit. And that is the key benefit of contemplation. Stay tuned next week when we will talk about the vehicles of contemplation and actually begin getting some samples of how to contemplate.

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3: We want to invite you to pray the rosary with us. The rosary is many things, but perhaps the best way to think about the rosary is to think about it as a spiritual place, as an invisible chapel that you can enter into even in a busy time of life. And in a place like this, to enter into silence, into prayerfulness, and to follow the events of the life of our Lord Jesus Christ as they must have been seen by the eyes of his mother. We celebrate the rosary with Mary, but of course that means we celebrate it with Jesus. And we look on him in the mysteries of grace and salvation as his mother and Joseph and the apostles must have seen these events. So quietly enter into your own spirit and join us as we offer the rosary to God in honor of Christ and his mother.

0: The first five decades of the Rosary are called the Joyful Mysteries. They're called joyful because they represent the early events in the life of Christ and the joy that his mother would have had at these events. In the name of the Father, and of the Son, and of the Holy Spirit. Amen. I believe in God, the Father Almighty, creator of heaven and earth, and in Jesus Christ, his only Son, our Lord, who was conceived by the Holy Spirit, born of the Virgin Mary, suffered under Pontius Pilate, was crucified, died, and was buried. He descended into hell. The third day he rose again from the dead, and he ascended into heaven, and is seated at the right hand of God, the Father Almighty, from whence he shall come to judge the living and the dead.
1: I believe in the Holy Spirit, the Holy Catholic Church, the communion of saints, the forgiveness of sins, the resurrection of the body, and life everlasting. Amen.
0: Our Father, who art in heaven, hallowed be thy name. Thy kingdom come, thy will be done, on earth as it is in heaven.
1: Give us this day our daily bread, and forgive us our trespasses, as we forgive those who trespass against us. And lead us not into temptation, but deliver us from evil. Amen.
0: Let us offer the next three Aves, that we will have an increase of faith, hope, and love. Hail Mary, full of grace, the Lord is with thee. Blessed art thou amongst women, and blessed is the fruit of thy womb, Jesus.
1: Holy Mary, Mother of God, pray for us sinners, now and at the hour of our death. Amen.
0: Hail Mary, full of grace, the Lord is with thee. Blessed art thou amongst women, and blessed is the fruit of thy womb, Jesus.
1: Holy Mary, Mother of God, pray for us sinners, now and at the hour of our death. Amen.
0: Hail Mary, full of grace, the Lord is with thee. Blessed art thou amongst women, and blessed is the fruit of thy womb, Jesus.
1: Holy Mary, Mother of God, pray for us sinners, now and at the hour of our death. Amen.
0: Glory be to the Father, and to the Son, and to the Holy Spirit.
1: As it was in the beginning,

0: The first joyful mystery, the Annunciation by the angel to Mary that she will be the mother of Emmanuel. Our Father, who art in heaven, hallowed be thy name. Thy kingdom come, thy will be done, on earth as it is in heaven.
1: Give us this day our daily bread, and forgive us our trespasses, as we forgive those who trespass against us. And lead us not into temptation, but deliver us from evil. Amen.
0: Hail Mary, full of grace, the Lord is with thee. Blessed art thou amongst women, and blessed is the fruit of thy womb, Jesus.
1: Holy Mary, Mother of God, pray for us sinners, now and at the hour of our death. Amen.
0: Hail Mary, full of grace, the Lord is with thee. Blessed art thou amongst women, and blessed is the fruit of thy womb, Jesus.
1: Holy Mary, Mother of God, pray for us sinners, now and at the hour of our death. Amen.
0: Hail Mary, full of grace, the Lord is with thee. Blessed art thou amongst women, and blessed is the fruit of thy womb, Jesus.
1: Holy Mary, Mother of God, pray for us sinners, now and at the hour of our death. Amen.
0: Hail Mary, full of grace, the Lord is with thee. Blessed art thou amongst women, and blessed is the fruit of thy womb, Jesus.
1: Holy Mary, Mother of God, pray for us sinners, now and at the hour of our death. Amen.
0: Hail Mary, full of grace, the Lord is with thee. Blessed art thou amongst women, and blessed is the fruit of thy womb, Jesus.
1: Holy Mary, Mother of God, pray for us sinners, now and at the hour of our death. Amen.
0: Hail Mary, full of grace, the Lord is with thee. Blessed art thou amongst women, and blessed is the fruit of thy womb, Jesus.
1: Holy Mary, Mother of God, pray for us sinners, now and at the hour of our death. Amen.
0: Hail Mary, full of grace, the Lord is with thee. Blessed art thou amongst women, and blessed is the fruit of thy womb, Jesus.
1: Holy Mary, Mother of God, pray for us sinners, now and at the hour of our death. Amen.
0: Hail Mary, full of grace, the Lord is with thee. Blessed art thou amongst women, and blessed is the fruit of thy womb, Jesus.
1: Holy Mary, Mother of God, pray for us sinners, now and at the hour of our death. Amen.
0: Hail Mary, full of grace, the Lord is with thee. Blessed art thou amongst women, and blessed is the fruit of thy womb, Jesus.
1: Holy Mary, Mother of God, pray for us sinners, now and at the hour of our death. Amen.
0: Hail Mary, full of grace, the Lord is with thee. Blessed art thou amongst women, and blessed is the fruit of thy womb, Jesus.
1: Holy Mary, Mother of God, pray for us sinners, now and at the hour of our death. Amen.
0: Glory be to the Father, and to the Son, and to the Holy Spirit.
1: As it was in the beginning, is now, and ever shall be, world without end. Amen.
0: O my Jesus,
1: forgive us our sins.
0: Save us from the fires of hell.
1: Bring all souls to heaven, especially those in most need of thy mercy.
0: The second joyful mystery, the visitation of our Blessed Lady to Elizabeth and to the child in her womb, John the Baptist. Our Father, who art in heaven, hallowed be thy name. Thy kingdom come, thy will be done, on earth as it is in heaven.
1: Give us this day our daily bread, and forgive us our trespasses, as we forgive those who trespass against us. And lead us not into temptation, but deliver us from evil. Amen.
0: Hail Mary, full of grace, the Lord is with thee. Blessed art thou amongst women, and blessed is the fruit of thy womb, Jesus.
1: Holy Mary, Mother of God, pray for us sinners, now and at the hour of our death. Amen.
0: Hail Mary, full of grace, the Lord.

0: Hail Mary, full of grace, the Lord is with thee. Blessed art thou amongst women, and blessed is the fruit of thy womb, Jesus.
1: Holy Mary, Mother of God, pray for us sinners, now and at the hour of our death. Amen.
0: Hail Mary, full of grace, the Lord is with thee. Blessed art thou amongst women, and blessed is the fruit of thy womb, Jesus.
1: Holy Mary, Mother of God, pray for us sinners, now and at the hour of our death. Amen.
0: Hail Mary, full of grace, the Lord is with thee. Blessed art thou amongst women, and blessed is the fruit of thy womb, Jesus.
1: Holy Mary, Mother of God, pray for us sinners, now and at the hour of our death. Amen.
0: Hail Mary, full of grace, the Lord is with thee. Blessed art thou amongst women, and blessed is the fruit of thy womb, Jesus.
1: Holy Mary, Mother of God, pray for us sinners, now and at the hour of our death. Amen.
0: Hail Mary, full of grace, the Lord is with thee. Blessed art thou amongst women, and blessed is the fruit of thy womb, Jesus.
1: Holy Mary, Mother of God, pray for us sinners, now and at the hour of our death. Amen.
0: Hail Mary, full of grace, the Lord is with thee. Blessed art thou amongst women, and blessed is the fruit of thy womb, Jesus.
1: Holy Mary, Mother of God, pray for us sinners, now and at the hour of our death. Amen.
0: Hail Mary, full of grace, the Lord is with thee. Blessed art thou amongst women, and blessed is the fruit of thy womb, Jesus.
1: Holy Mary, Mother of God, pray for us sinners, now and at the hour of our death. Amen.
0: Glory be to the Father, and to the Son, and to the Holy Spirit.
1: As it was in the beginning, is now, and ever shall be, world without end. Amen.
0: O my Jesus, forgive us our sins, save us from the fires of hell, bring all souls to heaven, especially those in most need of thy mercy. The third joyful mystery, the birth of our divine Savior. The birth of Jesus is filled with joy, the joy of the angels, the joy of the shepherds, the joy of the Magi. But it happens in such strange circumstances. She laid him in a manger because there was no room for them in the inn. How important it is for us to remember that God chose that his son would be poor, that he would be very poor, that he would be poor all of his life. There are two things we need to think about. First of all, that according to his own words, what we do for the poor, we do for him. And secondly, that we ourselves must not be attached to worldly things and invested in seeking and getting things that make us comfortable. Our Father, who art in heaven, hallowed be thy name. Thy kingdom come, thy will be done, on earth as it is in heaven.
1: Give us this day our daily bread, and forgive us our trespasses, as we forgive those who trespass against us. And lead us not into temptation, but deliver us from evil. Amen.
0: Hail Mary, full of grace, the Lord is with thee. Blessed art thou amongst women, and blessed is the fruit of thy womb, Jesus.
1: Holy Mary, Mother of God, pray for us sinners, now and at the hour of our death. Amen.
0: Hail Mary, full of grace, the Lord is with thee. Blessed art thou amongst women, and blessed is the fruit of thy womb, Jesus.
1: Holy Mary, Mother of God, pray for us sinners, now and at the hour of our death. Amen.
0: Hail Mary, full of grace, the Lord is with thee. Blessed art thou amongst women, and blessed is the fruit of thy womb, Jesus.
1: Holy Mary, Mother of God, pray for us sinners, now and at the hour of our death. Amen.
0: Hail Mary, full of grace, the Lord is with thee. Blessed art thou amongst women, and blessed is the fruit of thy womb, Jesus.
1: Holy Mary, Mother of God, pray for us sinners, now

0: Hail Mary, full of grace, the Lord is with thee. Blessed art thou amongst women, and blessed is the fruit of thy womb, Jesus.
1: Holy Mary, Mother of God, pray for us sinners, now and at the hour of our death. Amen.
0: Hail Mary, full of grace, the Lord is with thee. Blessed art thou amongst women, and blessed is the fruit of thy womb, Jesus.
1: Holy Mary, Mother of God, pray for us sinners, now and at the hour of our death. Amen.
0: Hail Mary, full of grace, the Lord is with thee. Blessed art thou amongst women, and blessed is the fruit of thy womb, Jesus.
1: Holy Mary, Mother of God, pray for us sinners, now and at the hour of our death. Amen.
0: Hail Mary, full of grace, the Lord is with thee. Blessed art thou amongst women, and blessed is the fruit of thy womb, Jesus.
1: Holy Mary, Mother of God, pray for us sinners, now and at the hour of our death. Amen.
0: Hail Mary, full of grace, the Lord is with thee. Blessed art thou amongst women, and blessed is the fruit of thy womb, Jesus.
1: Holy Mary, Mother of God, pray for us sinners, now and at the hour of our death. Amen.
0: Hail Mary, full of grace, the Lord is with thee. Blessed art thou amongst women, and blessed is the fruit of thy womb, Jesus.
1: Holy Mary, Mother of God, pray for us sinners, now and at the hour of our death. Amen.
0: Glory be to the Father, and to the Son, and to the Holy Spirit.
1: As it was in the beginning, is now, and ever shall be, world without end. Amen.
0: O my Jesus, forgive us our sins. Save us from the fires of hell.
1: Bring all souls to heaven, especially those in most need of thy mercy.
0: The fourth joyful mystery, the presentation of the Christ child in the temple by Mary and Joseph. Our Father, who art in heaven, hallowed be thy name. Thy kingdom come, thy will be done, on earth as it is in heaven.
1: Give us this day our daily bread, and forgive us our trespasses, as we forgive those who trespass against us. And lead us not into temptation, but deliver us from evil. Amen.
0: Hail Mary, full of grace, the Lord is with thee. Blessed art thou amongst women, and blessed is the fruit of thy womb, Jesus.
1: Holy Mary, Mother of God, pray for us sinners, now and at the hour of our death. Amen.
0: Hail Mary, full of grace, the Lord is with thee. Blessed art thou amongst women, and blessed is the fruit of thy womb, Jesus.
1: Holy Mary, Mother of God, pray for us sinners, now and at the hour of our death. Amen.
0: Hail Mary, full of grace, the Lord is with thee. Blessed art thou amongst women, and blessed is the fruit of thy womb, Jesus.
1: Holy Mary, Mother of God, pray for us sinners, now and at the hour of our death. Amen.
0: Hail Mary, full of grace, the Lord is with thee. Blessed art thou amongst women, and blessed is the fruit of thy womb, Jesus.
1: Holy Mary, Mother of God, pray for us sinners, now and at the hour of our death. Amen.
0: Hail Mary, full of grace, the Lord is with thee. Blessed art thou amongst women, and blessed is the fruit of thy womb, Jesus.
1: Holy Mary, Mother of God, pray for us sinners, now and at the hour of our death. Amen.
0: Hail Mary, full of grace, the Lord is with thee. Blessed art thou amongst women, and blessed is the fruit of thy womb, Jesus.
1: Holy Mary, Mother of God, pray for us sinners, now and at the hour of our death. Amen.
0: Hail Mary, full of grace, the Lord is with thee. Blessed art thou amongst women, and blessed is the fruit of thy womb, Jesus.
1: Holy Mary, Mother of God, pray for us sinners, now and at the hour of our death. Amen.
0: Hail Mary, full of grace, the Lord is with thee. Blessed art thou amongst women, and blessed is the fruit of thy womb, Jesus.
1: Holy Mary, Mother of God, pray for us sinners, now and at the hour of our death. Amen.
0: Hail Mary, full of grace, the Lord is with thee. Blessed art thou amongst women, and blessed is the fruit of thy womb, Jesus.
1: Holy Mary, Mother of God, pray for us sinners, now and at the hour of our death. Amen.
0: Hail Mary, full of grace, the Lord is with thee. Blessed art thou amongst women, and blessed is the fruit of thy womb, Jesus.
1: Holy Mary, Mother of God, pray for us sinners, now and at the hour of our death. Amen.
0: Glory be to the Father, and to the Son, and to the Holy Spirit.
1: As it was in the beginning, is now, and ever shall be, world without end. Amen.
0: O my Jesus,
1: forgive us our sins.
0: Save us from the fires of hell.
1: Bring all souls to heaven, especially those in most need of thy mercy.
0: The fifth joyful mystery, the finding of the child Jesus in the temple. Our Father, who art in heaven, hallowed be thy name. Thy kingdom come, thy will be done, on earth as it is in heaven.
1: Give us this day our daily bread, and forgive us our trespasses, as we forgive those who trespass against us. And lead us not into temptation, but deliver us from evil. Amen.
0: Hail Mary, full of grace, the Lord is with thee. Blessed art thou amongst women, and blessed is the fruit of thy womb, Jesus.
1: Holy Mary, Mother of God, pray for us sinners, now and at the hour of our death. Amen.
0: Hail Mary, full of grace, the Lord is with thee. Blessed art thou amongst women, and blessed is the fruit of thy womb, Jesus.
1: Holy Mary, Mother of God, pray for us sinners, now and at the hour of our death. Amen.
0: Hail Mary, full of grace, the Lord is with thee. Blessed art thou amongst women, and blessed is the fruit of thy womb, Jesus.
1: Holy Mary, Mother of God, pray for us sinners, now and at the hour of our death. Amen.
0: Hail Mary, full of grace, the Lord is with thee. Blessed art thou amongst women, and blessed is the fruit of thy womb, Jesus.
1: Holy Mary, Mother of God, pray for us sinners, now and at the hour of our death. Amen.
0: Hail Mary, full of grace, the Lord is with thee. Blessed art thou amongst women, and blessed is the fruit of thy womb, Jesus.
1: Holy Mary, Mother of God, pray for us sinners, now and at the hour of our death. Amen.
0: Hail Mary, full of grace, the Lord is with thee. Blessed art thou amongst women, and blessed is the fruit of thy womb, Jesus.
1: Holy Mary, Mother of God, pray for us sinners, now and at the hour of our death. Amen.
0: Hail Mary, full of grace, the Lord is with thee. Blessed art thou amongst women, and blessed is the fruit of thy womb, Jesus.
1: Holy Mary, Mother of God, pray for us sinners, now and at the hour of our death. Amen.
0: Hail Mary, full of grace, the Lord is with thee. Blessed art thou amongst women, and blessed is the fruit of thy womb, Jesus.
1: Holy Mary, Mother of God, pray for us sinners, now and at the hour of our death. Amen.
0: Hail Mary, full of grace, the Lord is with thee. Blessed art thou amongst women, and blessed is the fruit of thy womb, Jesus.
1: Holy Mary, Mother of God, pray for us sinners, now and at the hour of our death. Amen.
0: Hail Mary, full of grace, the Lord is with thee. Blessed art thou amongst women, and blessed is the fruit of thy womb, Jesus.
1: Holy Mary, Mother of God, pray for us sinners, now and at the hour of our death. Amen.
0: Glory be to the Father, and to the Son, and to the Holy Spirit.
1: As it was in the beginning, is now, and ever shall be, world without end. Amen.
0: O my Jesus, forgive us our sins,
1: save us from the fires of hell. Bring all souls to heaven, especially those in most need of thy mercy.
0: Hail, Holy Queen, Mother of mercy, our life, our sweetness, and our hope. To thee do we cry, poor banished children of thee. To thee do we send up our sighs, mourning and weeping in this valley of tears. Turn then, most gracious Advocate, thine eyes of mercy toward us, and after this our exile, show unto us the blessed fruit of thy womb, Jesus. O clement, O loving, O sweet Virgin Mary, pray for us, O Holy Mother of God,
1: that we may be made worthy of the promises of Christ.
0: Let us pray. O God, whose only begotten Son, by his life, death, and resurrection, has purchased for us the rewards of eternal life. Grant, we beseech thee, that meditating on these mysteries of the most holy rosary of the Blessed Virgin Mary, we may imitate what they contain and obtain what they promise through the same Christ our Lord. Amen. May the divine assistance remain always with us, and may the souls of the faithful departed, through the mercy of God, rest in peace. Amen. May the Holy Virgin bless you with her loving child this day and forever. In the name of the Father, and of the Son, and of the Holy Spirit. Amen.
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7: This is EWTN Daily Saint, where each story reminds us that holiness is possible in every age. Born in northern Italy around 1149, St. Albert of Jerusalem was skilled in canon law and gifted as a mediator. He served the papacy as a diplomat and papal legate before being named Bishop of Bobbio. Later, he served as Patriarch of Jerusalem, where he sought peace and stability, protecting Christian interests under Muslim rule. Around 1206, a group of hermits living on Mount Carmel asked him to provide a rule of life for their community. His brief but profound Carmelite rule of St. Albert continues to guide the order today. During a religious ceremony in Acre in 1214, Albert was killed by a revengeful evildoer whom the saint had rebuked for his immoral behavior. The Church honors him as a revered spiritual father of the Carmelite order. May the life of St. Albert of Jerusalem inspire you to grow closer to Christ today. St. Albert, pray for us. To sign up for the Daily Saint emails,
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10: 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Father Mike encourages us to ask for God's grace to examine in our own lives who God might be challenging us to love.
5: Hi, my name is Father Mike Schmitz, and you're listening to The Bible in a Year, where we encounter God's voice and live life through the lens of Scripture. Using the Great Adventure Bible timeline, we'll read all the way from Genesis to Revelation, discovering how the story of salvation unfolds and how we fit into that story today. The Great Adventure Bible timeline was developed by Jeff Cavins and is provided by Ascension, who produced and funded this program. It is day 257. We're reading from two chapters today, the conclusion of the book of Jeremiah, Jeremiah chapter 52. We're also reading the entire book of the prophet Obadiah. It's only one chapter. In fact, it's the only one chapter long book in the Old Testament, and we're reading it today. So maybe kind of a shorter day. Who knows? We're also reading Proverbs chapter 18, verses 13 through 16. The book of the prophet Jeremiah, chapter 52. Zedekiah is captured. Zedekiah was 21 years old when he became king, and he reigned 11 years in Jerusalem. His mother's name was Hamutal, the daughter of Jeremiah of Libnah, and he did what was evil in the sight of the Lord according to all that Jehoiakim had done. Surely because of the anger of the Lord, things came to such a pass in Jerusalem and Judah that he cast them out from his presence. And Zedekiah rebelled against the king of Babylon. And in the ninth year of his reign, in the 10th month, on the 10th day of the month, Nebuchadrezzar, king of Babylon, came with all his army against Jerusalem, and they laid siege to it and built siege works against it round about. So the city was besieged till the 11th year of King Zedekiah. On the 9th day of the 4th month, the famine was so severe in the city that there was no food for the people of the land. Then a breach was made in the city, and all the men of war fled and went out from the city by night by the way of a gate between the two walls, by the king's garden, while the Chaldeans were round about the city. And they went in the direction of the Arabah. But the army of the Chaldeans pursued the king and overtook Zedekiah in the plains of Jericho. And all his army was scattered from him. Then they captured the king and brought him up to the king of Babylon at Riblah in the land of Hamath. And he passed sentence upon him. The king of Babylon slew the sons of Zedekiah before his eyes and also slew all the princes of Judah at Riblah. He put out the eyes of Zedekiah and bound him in chains. And the king of Babylon took him to Babylon and put him in prison till the day of his death. Jerusalem is plundered and burned. In the 5th month, on the 10th day of the month, which was the 19th year of King Nebuchadrezzar, king of Babylon, Nebuzaradan, the captain of the bodyguard who served the king of Babylon, entered Jerusalem. And he burned the house of the Lord, and the king's house, and all the houses of Jerusalem, every great house he burned down. And all the army of the Chaldeans, who were with the captain of the guard, broke down all the walls round about Jerusalem. And Nebuzaradan, the captain of the guard, carried away captive some of the poorest of the people and the rest of the people who were left in the city and the deserters who had deserted to the king of Babylon, together with the rest of the artisans. But Nebuzaradan, the captain of the guard, left some of the poorest of the land to be vine dressers and plowmen. And the pillars of bronze that were in the house of the Lord and the stands and the bronze sea that were in the house of the Lord, the Chaldeans broke in pieces and carried all the bronze to Babylon. And they took away the pots and the shovels and the snuffers and the basins and the dishes for incense and all the vessels of bronze used in the temple service. Also the small bowls and the fire pans and the basins and the pots and the lampstands and the dishes for incense and the bowls for libation. What was of gold, the captain of the guard took away as gold, and what was of silver as silver. As for the two pillars, the one sea, the 12 bronze bulls which were under the sea, and the stands which Solomon the king had made for the house of the Lord, the bronze of all these things was beyond weight. As for the pillars, the height of the one pillar was 18 cubits, its circumference was 12 cubits, and its thickness was 4 fingers, and it was hollow. Upon it was a capital of bronze. The height of the one capital was 5 cubits. A network and pomegranates, all of bronze, were upon the capital round about. And the second pillar had the like with pomegranates. There were 96 pomegranates on the sides. All the pomegranates were 100 upon the network round about. And the captain of the guard took Sariah, the chief priest, and Zephaniah, the second priest, and the 3 keepers of the threshold. And from the city he took an officer who had been in command of the men of war, and 7 men of the king's council who were found in the city, and the secretary of the commander of the army who mustered the people of the land, and 60 men of the people of the land who were found in the midst of the city. And Nebuzaradan, the captain of the guard, took them and brought them to the king of Babylon at Riblah. And the king of Babylon struck them and put them to death at Riblah in the land of Hamath. So Judah was carried captive out of its land. The captives taken to Babylon. This is the number of the people whom Nebuchadrezzar carried away captive. In the 7th year, 3,023 Jews. In the 18th year of Nebuchadrezzar, he carried away captive from Jerusalem 832 persons. In the 23rd year of Nebuchadrezzar, Nebuzaradan, the captain of the guard, carried away captive of the Jews 745 persons. All the persons were 4,600. Jehoiakim favored in captivity. And in the 37th year of the captivity of Jehoiakim, king of Judah, in the 12th month, on the 25th day of the month, Evil-Merodach, king of Babylon, in the year that he became king, lifted up the head of Jehoiakim, king of Judah, and brought him out of prison. And he spoke kindly to him, and gave him a seat above the seats of the kings who were with him in Babylon. So Jehoiakim put off his prison garments, and every day of his life he dined regularly at the king's table. As for his allowance, a regular allowance was given him by the king according to his daily need until the day of his death, as long as he lived. The Book of Obadiah. Edom will be brought low, and Israel triumph. The vision of Obadiah. Thus says the Lord God concerning Edom, we have heard tidings from the Lord, and a messenger has been sent among the nations. Rise up, let us rise against her for battle. Behold, I will make you small among the nations. You shall be utterly despised. The pride of your heart has deceived you, you who live in the clefts of the rock, whose dwelling is high, who say in your heart, who will bring me down to the ground? Though you soar aloft like the eagle, though your nest is set among the stars, from there I will bring you down, says the Lord. If thieves came to you, if plunderers by night, how you have been destroyed. Would they not steal only enough for themselves? If grape gatherers came to you, would they not leave gleanings? How Esau has been pillaged, his treasures sought out. All your allies have deceived you. They have driven you to the border. Your confederates have prevailed against you. Your trusted friends have set up a trap under you. There is no understanding of it. Will I not on that day, says the Lord, destroy the wise men out of Edom, and understanding out of Mount Esau? And your mighty men shall be dismayed, O Teman, so that every man from Mount Esau will be cut off by slaughter. For the violence done to your brother Jacob, shame shall cover you, and you shall be cut off forever. On the day that you stood aloof, on the day that strangers carried off his wealth, and foreigners entered his gates, and cast lots for Jerusalem, you were like one of them. But you should not have gloated over the day of your brother in the day of his misfortune. You should not have rejoiced over the people of Judah in the day of their ruin. You should not have boasted in the day of distress. You should not have entered the gate of my people in the day of his calamity. You should not have gloated over his disaster in the day of his calamity. You should not have looted his goods in the day of his calamity. You should not have stood at the parting of the ways to cut off his fugitives. You should not have delivered up his survivors in the day of distress. For the day of the Lord is near upon all the nations. As you have done, it shall be done to you. Your deeds shall return on your own head. For as you have drunk upon my holy mountain, all the nations round about shall drink. They shall drink and stagger, and shall be as though they had not been. But in Mount Zion, there shall be those that escape, and it shall be holy. And the house of Jacob shall possess their own possessions. The house of Jacob shall be a fire, and the house of Joseph a flame, and the house of Esau stubble. They shall burn them and consume them, and there shall be no survivor to the house of Esau, for the Lord has spoken. Those of the Negev shall possess Mount Esau, and those of the Shephelah, the land of the Philistines. They shall possess the land of Ephraim and the land of Samaria, and Benjamin shall possess Gilead. The exiles in Hala, who are of the people of Israel, shall possess Phoenicia as far as Zarephath. And the exiles of Jerusalem, who are in Sepharad, shall possess the cities of the Negev. Saviors shall go up to Mount Zion to rule Mount Esau, and the kingdom shall be the Lord's. The Book of Proverbs, chapter 18, verses 13 through 16. If one gives answer before he hears, it is his folly and shame. A man's spirit will endure sickness, but a broken spirit, who can bear? An intelligent mind acquires knowledge, and the ear of the wise seeks knowledge. A man's gift makes room for him and brings him before great men. Father in heaven, we give you praise. We thank you so much. Gosh, Lord God, thank you for bringing us to this day. We thank you for the gift of your love that is so easy to take for granted. Thank you for the gift of knowing your identity and knowing that you are our Father, and that what breaks our hearts breaks your heart. And what you've made us for is more than we could ever possibly imagine, dream of, or hope for. So help us, Lord, help us to choose what you've made us for. Help us to be the kind of people that you created and redeemed us to be. And we ask this in Jesus' name. Amen. In the name of the Father and of the Son and of the Holy Spirit. Amen. So as I mentioned, gosh, Jeremiah chapter 52, we made it to the end. Again, well done. Congratulations. You crushed it. You did well. And this last piece of Jeremiah almost goes back to story, right? Where it goes back to narrative. We've heard a bunch of words of condemnation against Babylon and against the other nations, against the Ammonites and the Philistines and whatnot. And here in chapter 52, we have the end story. Now, what you might have noticed is Nebuchadnezzar's name kind of changed. They used the name Nebuchadrezzar. It's the same guy. It's the same king. But his name is Nebuchadnezzar some places and Nebuchadrezzar in other places. I also was reminded that I probably should say before the end of the book of the prophet Jeremiah, some people have said, hey, Father, what's going on? You have not yet once, you've been talking about the book of the prophet Jeremiah, and there has not been one reference to bullfrogs. And I realized that, and that's the reference. There we are, back to our actually word of God. We have Zedekiah captured, right? This is the conclusion of this, the whole siege of Jerusalem, and the final people who are being carted off to Babylon. And two things to kind of note. Well, there's a number of things to note, but I'm just going to note two things. Three things. One is Zedekiah running away. Realize that here are the people of the city of Jerusalem who have been besieged for so long, and there is no food. Every one of them has been suffering, including Zedekiah. Obviously, the king is suffering as well. But they don't get a chance to run away. Zedekiah runs away. And in this, he reveals, you know, he reveals his character. I mean, a lot of us probably would be, if we had the chance to run, we would run. But remember, Zedekiah had the opportunity to not make himself an enemy of Nebuchadnezzar. He had an opportunity to listen to Jeremiah and to essentially surrender. And what would have happened then? Well, what would have happened is probably what to him, what happened to Jehoiakim, where he was arrested, he was put in prison, but his whole family wasn't destroyed. But since Zedekiah not only rebelled against the Nebuchadnezzar, the king of Babylon, but he also ran, you have that sense of, some kind of insight into his character that we realize there's a time to stand and fight. There's a time to surrender. And it seems like Zedekiah never knew when he was supposed to do what he was supposed to do. Well, of course, tragic end, him seeing his sons being killed in front of his own eyes and then those same eyes being plucked out. We also have the story of Jerusalem being plundered. And now this is going to be incredibly important when we get after the Messianic checkpoint work that's coming up tomorrow. We're going to have the book of Ezra and Nehemiah. We're going to be hearing about here's the exiles and their return to Jerusalem. Now, it's really important for us to understand that here's Nebuzaradan who burns down the house of God. He burns down the temple of the Lord and also all of the other great houses. And then also he goes out and breaks down all the walls of Jerusalem. This is going to be really, really important because when the exiles come back in 70 years or so, what they're going to need to do is they're going to need to rebuild the walls. Then there's going to be some drama about that. They're going to need to rebuild houses and they're also going to need to rebuild the house of the Lord. And they're going to struggle with all of these rebuilding projects. It's going to be a real thing. And also, remember, this was the Temple of Solomon. Massive bronze, massive silver, massive gold. A lot of it gets carted off and taken to Babylon. Now, some of it's going to make its way back, which is great. But this incredible, impressive temple is going to be reduced to rubble now. And when it gets rebuilt, it will be a shadow of its former self. Just keep that in mind as we march forward in the return and the Maccabean revolt. Last note, all the captives being taken to Babylon, there's one captive who is Jehoiakim, king of Judah. So remember, the line of David is still alive. So a lot of the princes of Judah are slain, of course. But Jehoiakim, the king of Judah, was alive. Now, what happens is one of the successors of Nebuchadnezzar, or Nebuchadrezzar, really, as well, Evil-Merodach, he after 30, this is incredible, after 37 years of being in prison, he hears about Jehoiakim, the king of Judah, and he sets him free. He takes him out of prison and gives him a place at his own table. Basically, you can eat in the king's cafeteria, this kind of a situation. And he's blessed until the day he dies. He's given an allowance for his daily need. He's given a certain degree of freedom, even though he's in exile, but he's given a certain degree of freedom. And there's something in this last note of hope in the book of the prophet Jeremiah, where even in exile, after 37 years of captivity, again, think about this. This is someone's lifetime. If you live to be 40 years old, that's how long Jehoiakim was imprisoned. That's how long he was there suffering for his own crimes, suffering for the crimes of the people. And then he was lifted out of that place of prison, that place of captivity. And we see in this a certain justice. We see a certain justice when it comes to Jehoiakim, who's not a good person. You know, he did not, in some ways, he had to pay for his crimes, right? And we recognize that when that payment is over, he's restored. Now, for all of us as Christians, we recognize that we don't pay for the eternal price of our crimes or our sins, that Jesus is the only one who could ever possibly do that. And he has done that. And yet there are consequences in all of our lives to our decisions. And so we just come before the Lord and realize, okay, God, I can be in prison and you still love me. I cannot be at the king's table and you still love me. I can be in this place where I am experiencing the consequences of my actions, the consequences of my choices. And that doesn't mean that you've abandoned me, because here is Jehoiakim. After 37 years, the Lord God, through the ministry, the kingdom, essentially, of Evil-Merodach, he's lifted out of prison and he's given a place at the king's table. Just something about that just kind of resonates. I want to take that to prayer more and see, ask the Lord, like, what is that, God? What is it that you're telling us about us in the story of Jehoiakim? Now, last thing, Obadiah. As I mentioned before, Obadiah is the one chapter of the Old Testament that's only one chapter long. Now, who is Obadiah talking to when he's talking to the Edomites? Well, it goes all the way back to Genesis. And this is just remarkable, because you know this story. You know the story of the sons of Isaac. The sons of Isaac were twin boys, right? They were Jacob and Esau. And we know the story of how Jacob tricked first he convinced Esau to trade his birthright for a bit of porridge, right? Some red stuff. And then later on, he tricked their father Isaac out of the blessing. And so even though Jacob and Esau reconciled, and Jacob later on, his name was changed to Israel, even though Jacob / Israel and Esau reconciled personally, the people of Israel and the people of Esau, known as the Edomites, they had some sibling rivalry, we'll say, where God still wanted to bless the Edomites. And yet, just like the Israelites, just like all of us, just like the Israelites, the Edomites turned away from faithfulness to the Lord. And even though, again, they're grandchildren of Abraham, just like the Israelites are grandchildren of Abraham. And yet, one of the things that happens in the book of the prophet Obadiah is he points out the fact that when the Israelites, when their cousins, essentially, right, were under attack, the Edomites did nothing. That when the Babylonians destroyed Judah and destroyed, and the Assyrians destroyed Israel, the Edomites rejoiced. They were not in distress. They did not mourn or even come to the aid of their brothers in Judah. And so because of this, God says through Obadiah, because you have not come to the aid of your brothers, the people, my own people, your brothers and sisters, then because of that, you're going to be destroyed yourselves. The thing that really strikes me about this is not just the historical reality of the people of Edom who were destroyed by the Babylonians, but really is the way in which how easy it is for families to just drift apart. That, yeah, maybe Jacob and Esau reconciled personally, and that's beautiful, that's powerful, that's incredible. But almost always it takes what? It takes a deeper kind of healing and takes a deeper intentionality for family to stay family. It's just easier to drift apart. And maybe that's fine in some cases. Maybe that's just what happens in some cases. But also, maybe that's not what should happen. Maybe what should happen is we say, no, we're family, so we're going to choose to love each other. Well, Edom and Israel did not, and it came with a price. And so I don't know. I know this. I know it's so easy to say that, so easy to say that we got to choose to love each other as family, and it's so difficult to actually do that. And so we get to, I'm not telling you what to do. I'm just noting that these are some things that I have to do. I'm challenged to choose to love. And I think maybe all of us are challenged to choose to love. Who is it in your life today that you are being challenged by the Lord God to choose to love? Most likely, they're closer than we think. So we need God's grace. In order to love, we have to receive his love first. And so I'm praying for you. Please pray for me. My name is Father Mike. I cannot wait to see you tomorrow. Messianic Checkpoint. God bless.

0: is day 257 of Bible in a Year with Father Mike Schmitz. And now we'd like to share audio from a video called When Your Desires and God's Plans Are Different with Father Mike from the Ascension Presents YouTube channel.
1: Hi, my name is Father Mike Schmitz. This is Ascension Presents. So I recently was in a conversation with a young woman who was talking about the fact that she had this great relationship with this great guy, good and holy man. She was striving after the Lord. He was striving after the Lord. It's going along great. And then the relationship ended. But she still had this really powerful desire for the relationship. And this really powerful, I guess what I might term, maybe she used the word conviction, that this is what God wanted, because she had this deep, like the desire was there. The desire of like, wait a second, this is good. This is a good desire to long for marriage with this holy man. Really, really great. In addition, let's talk about this in a second. In addition, there were many people who came up to her during retreats or during other kind of things in prayer. And these would be semi-reliable people in other contexts who would say, you know what? I think you're really called to marriage. You know what? I think you're really not called to religious life. Here's what I really think. Like, and no, keep in mind, this isn't after like living in a convent for a month. This is after kind of like a, here's a weekend retreat. And so it's the amount of information they had was very minimal. And also their role in like discernment for people's vocations in their religious community was really minimal as well. Note on this, I find this happens quite a bit when someone, we can have a tendency to place a lot of weight on someone who tells us our vocation, or tells us, here's what I think your vocation is. Maybe especially if what they're telling us is the one thing we want. Right. So in this context, this young woman, she wanted to be married. And she's open to both, or to all vocations, right? She's open to being a religious sister in her heart. She knows she follows the Lord. She loves him. She wants to go wherever he leads her. But also kind of like there's something like, well, what I really want to do is get married and have family. Awesome. No big deal. The problem is when we give people little too much power, if they speak into our lives and say, hey, I think you're called to X, they don't know. This is just the reality. They don't know. They have no idea. Clarification. They might have an idea, but unless you're talking to Padre Pio, it is very, very unlikely that they actually have like special insight into here's what God is. They're not also the predictor. We're tempted to let other people be the predictor because we've talked about this before, because it's much more tempting for us to let someone else make the decision for us than it is for us to make the decision and assume the responsibility ourselves. That makes sense? So if someone's ever said, hey, you're called to this, attend to it, but they probably aren't Padre Pio. Back to our story. She was concerned because these people are telling her this. Also, she desires this relationship with this guy. And then, you know, as life goes on, the guy has a relationship with someone else. And the question is, wait, how come God would put this desire in my heart that he didn't want fulfilled? And why would he let it grow if he didn't want me to wait around for this guy to come back? And that's when we just have to have the kind of a, maybe possibly the hard word. First word about desires. Our desires are not predictors of the future. That's just bottom line. Our desires are not predictors of the future. And they actually aren't even the voice of God, right? So just, I know there's a lot of good things about discernment of our desires. So our desires are not bad. As Christians, we're not supposed to like kill our desires or quell our desires. We're meant to attend. This is the second part. We're meant to attend to our desires. Like, so we examine them and look at them and say, okay, so what is being revealed in this desire? So just because the fact that, oh, I'm really attracted to this one individual, that doesn't mean, or I desire a relationship with them, that doesn't mean that that's what's supposed to happen. Again, it's not a predictor of the future. It's not necessarily the voice of God. But what I want to do is I want to say, okay, wait, what's going on inside of me that, what do I desire? What is it that I'm desiring? I mean, it's true when it comes to, I mean, think about any even like kind of secular decision or discernment that a person has to make. I remember, maybe I've shared this story before. Whitney Houston, when she was a young girl, she has an older aunt, cousin, very famous singer. And she went to her auntie or her cousin and said, hey, I want to be a singer too. And the question, clarification question that she was asked was, okay, do you want to sing or do you want to be a singer? Because if you want to sing, you love singing, the church choir is a great place and you have a beautiful voice and you'll have the solo every Sunday. Like if you want to sing, you can sing there. Or do you want to be a singer? Which means you're going to live a certain kind of life and probably scrape to make ends meet. And you're going to live this life of just like, you know, singing again, again, day after day, after day, after day. You know, you're going to have to live a certain kind of, so what is it you really want? I just desire to sing. Mm-mm. attend to that desire because it's going to reveal a little bit more. Oh, I don't just want to sing. I want to live this life of an entertainer, of a singer. Like, okay. Same thing is true for virtually any of our desires that appear good. We attend to them and ask the question, hey, what is this revealing about my heart? What is this revealing about what I really, really want? So in this gal situation and so many of our situations, like, okay, I'm attracted to this guy. That must mean that I should wait for him. Well, two things. One is, no, it doesn't. Flat out. It probably means that you are attracted to the good, the true and the beautiful. Here's a guy who seems good and he's pursuing the Lord. It is really good for you to be attracted to that kind of person. But why does it keep growing like this if I'm not meant for this person? Well, it keeps growing because whenever you go to prayer and discern and talk to the Lord about your vocation, he keeps coming up. Now, why does he keep coming up? It's not from God. Because you keep bringing him up, right? Amen? Can I get the little retweet? That's what happens in our lives. If I keep bringing back the same stuff to the Lord, why do I want it more? Because I keep feeding it. That's not me saying that someone's being silly if they do that. It's being normal. It's being human if we do that. The reality is, because that desire has grown, does not reveal that that's God's will. It just reveals that I've been placing a lot of my heart into it. So, desires could be good. I could desire good things. I could desire bad things. That's almost irrelevant. Question is, what is that telling me? Not about the future, not about necessarily even God's will. What is that telling me about me? What does God want me to attend to when I attend to those desires and say, oh, it reveals that I really long for X. Okay, what am I really longing for at the bottom of it? Hey, Whitney Houston, I just want to sing. I want to be a famous singer. So I desire fame. I desire notoriety. I desire recognition, not just in my local community, but whatever. You know what I'm saying? Our desires, good, bad, doesn't matter. They are not a crystal ball. They are not necessarily the voice of God. What I do is I take those desires, I attend to them, I try to understand them, where they're coming from, what they are, and what they're pointing to. If I can do that over time, then I can say, God revealed through my desires that, yeah, I was called to marriage and family. Or God revealed through my desires, I was called to the priesthood or to enter the convent. Or I was called through my desires to enter this particular field. Does that make sense? Hope it does. I really appreciate it. She just had such a good heart as she was like sharing this with me. And I thought I would share her good heart and that desire she has for goodness and holiness and for a great relationship with you all, because I imagine that if you're watching this, listening to this, you probably have pretty good hearts too. And at the same time, can't trust everything in our heart. That's the fact of the matter. So you have a good heart, don't trust it. You have desires, don't trust them, but attend to them and let the Lord unfold what he wants to unfold.
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0: 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The catechism used is the Ascension edition of the Catechism, which includes the Foundations of Faith approach. You can follow along in any recent version of the Catechism of the Catholic Church. 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This is the Old Covenant and the moral rules started in the Old Testament. These old laws help serve as the basis, though, for the new law established in the Gospels.
3: Hi, my name is Father Mike Schmitz, and you're listening to the Catechism in a Year, where we encounter God's plan of sheer goodness for us, revealed in Scripture, and passed down through the tradition of the Catholic faith. The Catechism in a Year is provided by Ascension, who produced and funded this program. In 365 days, we'll read through the Catechism of the Catholic Church, discovering our identity in God's family as we journey together toward our heavenly home. This is day 257. We're reading paragraphs 1961 to 1964. Yesterday, we talked about the natural moral law, and we had this recognition, right? This knowing that we're talking about the moral law, the law written on our hearts, but also there's the revealed law. That's what we're talking about today, the old law. Tomorrow, we'll talk about the new law or the law of the gospel. But remember, God has written the truth, right? God has written goodness in the human heart. He's written the moral law in every human heart. There's such a thing as conscience that we all experience. Now, at the same time, St. Augustine has this great quote in paragraph 1962 from today's reading, where he says, God wrote on the tables of the law what men did not read in their hearts. And so here is God who makes it more explicit, right? Yes, there is a moral law that's the natural law written in our human hearts. And yet God wanted to go further than that. He wanted to make it absolutely clear what is the right, right? What is the right way to walk and to walk it? Now, at the same time, it is pedagogy, right? Pedagogically advancing. So pedagogy is essentially teaching, right? It's that sense of how does God reveal himself? Well, step by step, we've talked about this so many times when I went to the Bible in a year, and even here, we've talked about it as well, where God starts at level one and he raises us to level two. If he just jumped to level 7 or 8 or 10, we wouldn't be able to keep up. And so here's the natural moral law written in the human heart. Then God reveals the old law, right? He reveals the old covenant and his moral prescriptions there. Ultimately, he's going to reveal the law of the gospel, right? In the new law. But he has to start somewhere. And that's where we are today in these four paragraphs, paragraph 1961 to 64. Let us begin with a prayer. Father in heaven, we give you thanks. We give you thanks that you revealed not only your identity to us, and you've not only revealed our identity to us, you've also revealed how it is you want us to follow after you. You revealed how it is you want us to worship you, how it is you want us to cling to you, how it is you want us to obey you and love you. Lord God, help us to live up to the demands of your law, the call of your law, by the power of your grace. On our own, we can't do this. The old law, in fact, reveals that on our own, we can't do this. So send us your Holy Spirit. Give us the grace to follow your law, to follow your will, and to do this every single day. In Jesus' name, in the name of the Father, and of the Son, and of the Holy Spirit. Amen. It is day 257. We're reading paragraphs 1961 to 1964. The Old Law. God, our Creator and Redeemer, chose Israel for himself to be his people and revealed his law to them, thus preparing for the coming of Christ. The law of Moses expresses many truths naturally accessible to reason. These are stated and authenticated within the covenant of salvation. The Old Law is the first stage of revealed law. Its moral prescriptions are summed up in the Ten Commandments. The precepts of the Decalogue lay the foundations for the vocation of man fashioned in the image of God. They prohibit what is contrary to the love of God and neighbor and prescribe what is essential to it. The Decalogue is a light offered to the conscience of every man to make God's call and ways known to him and to protect him against evil. St. Augustine stated, God wrote on the tables of the law what men did not read in their hearts. According to the Christian tradition, the law is holy, spiritual, and good, yet still imperfect. Like a tutor, it shows what must be done, but does not of itself give the strength, the grace of the Spirit, to fulfill it. Because of sin, which it cannot remove, it remains a law of bondage. According to St. Paul, its special function is to denounce and disclose sin, which constitutes a law of concupiscence in the human heart. However, the law remains the first stage on the way to the kingdom. It prepares and disposes the chosen people and each Christian for conversion and faith in the Savior God. It provides a teaching which endures forever, like the Word of God. The Old Law is a preparation for the gospel. The law is a pedagogy and a prophecy of things to come. It prophesies and presages the work of liberation from sin, which will be fulfilled in Christ. It provides the New Testament with images, types, and symbols for expressing the life according to the Spirit. Finally, the law is completed by the teaching of the sapiential books and the prophets, which set its course toward the new covenant and the kingdom of heaven. St. Thomas Aquinas wrote, "There were, under the regimen of the old covenant, people who possessed the charity and grace of the Holy Spirit and longed above all for the spiritual and eternal promises by which they were associated with the new law. Conversely, there exist carnal men under the new covenant, still distanced from the perfection of the new law. The fear of punishment and certain temporal promises have been necessary, even under the new covenant, to incite them to virtuous works. In any case, even though the old law prescribed charity, it did not give the Holy Spirit, through whom God's charity has been poured into our hearts." All right, there we have it. Four short paragraphs, 1961 to 1964. What are we talking about? Well, again, that quote from St. Augustine sums up almost everything we're talking about today. God wrote on the tables of the law what men did not read in their hearts. This first stage, right? The old law is the first stage of revealed law. This is really important for us to understand in paragraph 1962 that the old law is the first stage of revealed law. We talked about this so many times. I mentioned this at the beginning of this episode, is that God reveals himself slowly. But God also reveals justice, right? Before God can reveal mercy, he has to reveal justice. And now you might know this already. You might have heard this 1,000 times. But keep this in mind. If God had jumped from here is the chaos in the world, right? Here is everyone, just every man for himself. Everyone's doing whatever they think is right. And then God comes along and says, forgive your neighbor. When someone hurts you, forgive them. When someone hurts your family, forgive them. What would that look like? That would look incredibly unjust. That would look like being a doormat. That would look like God saying, oh, hey, by the way, it's virtuous to allow people to abuse you, which is not virtuous, right? That's not good. That's not true. So what does God have to do before he gets to declaring mercy and the power of forgiveness? He has to make it absolutely clear that justice is a standard, that he himself is justice. And so we have to have justice giving someone what they're owed, and also justice is getting what you're owed in order to get to the place where someone can say, actually, I'm going to forgo justice for the sake of mercy. But if I just jump over justice, mercy is not mercy. Mercy is something horrible, right? So what does God do? God gives us the old law. That's the first stage of revealed law. And of course, the morality of the old law is summed up in the Ten Commandments, and it lays the foundations for what our call is. That way, if we're fashioned in the image of God, we cannot do what is contrary to the love of God, and we must do what is oriented towards love of God and neighbor. And so that's a huge thing. It protects our conscience, especially why? Because our consciences have been dimmed by sin. And that's why it says here that according to Christian tradition, the law is holy, spiritual, and good. See, we don't just dismiss the old covenant. We don't dismiss the old law right out of hand. We recognize that the law is holy. The law is spiritual. The old law is good, yet still imperfect. And I love this because it highlights in paragraph 1963 what scripture reveals about the old covenant. It says, like a tutor, right? St. Paul's image is that the old covenant, the old law, is a tutor, right? Someone who's showing what must be done. But the old law did not give of itself the strength or the grace of the Holy Spirit to fulfill it. In fact, there's this remarkable truth that Jesus did not come necessarily to give us more laws, that Jesus came to give us the power to live the law, right? That Jesus, yes, there's a fullness of law in the new covenant. We'll talk about that tomorrow. But not only did Jesus come to say, you heard it was said in the old covenant, an eye for an eye, tooth for tooth, I say to you, forgive those who hurt you. Not only did Jesus say in Matthew chapter 5, he says, you've heard it was said that you shall not commit adultery. But I say to you, even though the one who looks lustfully at another commits adultery in their heart. So Jesus gives the fullness of the law. But here's the crazy thing is Jesus Christ did not just come to give us more laws. He came to give us new hearts. He came to give us the power to actually live out the call that he's placed upon our hearts. He's given us the grace of the Holy Spirit to actually do what the old law commanded us to do, and also what the fullness of the new law commands us to do. So remember, the limitation of the old covenant is that it highlighted what was good. It highlighted what was needed to be avoided, but it didn't give human beings the power to actually do that. Here it says in paragraph, once again, 1963, it says, because of sin, which the law can't remove, it remains a law of bondage.

0: grace, the reality that we've been given the power of the Holy Spirit to actually live out these commands in freedom and in their fullness. In fact, that's one of the promises that God has made to us. And so we are going to hold on to that promise, and we're going to try to live out that promise as best as we can. Tomorrow we're jumping into the new law, or the law of the gospel, and it will be just as short. It's another 4 or 5 paragraphs. And yet at the same time, once again, it's just is so important for us to prepare our hearts, really, truly to prepare our hearts and say, okay, in a few days, we're going to dive deeply into the commandments. And when we do that, the invitation is, okay, these laws are not meant to be condemnation, right? These laws are not meant to be a dead end. These laws are not meant to be a straitjacket. They are meant to be a law of freedom. Why? Because not because they're easy, and not because they're what we are to automatically naturally want, but because God has given us the law and the Holy Spirit. God has given you the Holy Spirit. If you're baptized, you have the Holy Spirit. If you've asked for the Holy Spirit, what did Jesus promise? He promised that the Father would give the Holy Spirit to anyone who asks. And so, especially if you find yourself in a place like, Lord, I am just so weak. I can't live out the law. I can't live out your commands. To be able to say, okay, so what do I need? I don't just need more willpower. Lord, I need the Holy Spirit. And that's what I'm praying. That's what I'm praying for myself for. Praying for that Holy Spirit to be able to live out God's commandments, to be able to live in freedom and to live in joy. And that's what I want for you as well, because that's what God wants for you as well. The power to live out that call of a Christian, to live the new law. I'm telling you, I do every day. I am praying for you. Please pray for me. My name is Father Mike. I cannot wait to see you tomorrow. God bless.
1: That was day 257 of Catechism in a Year with Father Mike Schmitz. And now we'd like to share audio from a video called What Cancer Taught Me About Life with Mari Pablo from the Ascension Presents YouTube channel.
2: My name is Mari Pablo, and this is Ascension Presents. So we're talking about a topic that is honestly one that I think all of us have been affected by. So you're either know someone that you love that has fought or is currently fighting this, or you have lost a loved one, or you are the cancer survivor. And no, it's not my story. So even though I've had a lot of health issues, cancer is not one of them. So I'm going to be going through a couple of different stories, and each story has taught me a lesson. And this is the thing that I love, that the worst things can teach us great things. And that's what I want to share with you. This has been a topic that has kind of rocked my world in the past 2 years. So I've had about 10 of my close friends and family members diagnosed with cancer. 6 of them have passed away. And it all started with my sister. So I have 2 older sisters who are I just adore my sisters. Oldest one, she got diagnosed with breast cancer at the age of 36. And it just hit us like a ton of bricks. Worse than a bricks. My sister is like, she's a force. Force to be reckoned with. She's in the music industry. She's always traveling. She's nonstop, go-getter, very type A personality. And when she got cancer, it was kind of like, she always says that it was kind of like we all got cancer. Every appointment, every horrible thing we experienced together. It was something where she was able to stop and she wasn't traveling as much, and she spent a month in the house and we were all able to just come together and we learned and we grew, and she was able to come back to what's important: faith, family, and taking care of herself. And she always says that the word can is in cancer, and she learned so much of like what she can do. And of course, with her force to be reckoned with, she even started a organization to bring awareness to Hispanic women and breast cancer. Luckily, she's okay. It was stage 1 and she is doing awesome. But that was just the beginning. While my sister is going through her treatment, my really good friend from New Orleans is diagnosed with brain cancer. She was awesome. Just an awesome, awesome human being. One of those people that were just super holy and like just made you better. You know how we always say like offer it up? Like she was literally like gathering prayer intentions, like offering up her suffering for other people's intentions. It was so beautiful. It was really hard to watch and really difficult to watch. And when she died, and I remember I was here saying a rosary while they were saying a rosary, she died in the middle of the rosary on the

0: feast day of Blessed Chiara Luce. They were both buried in their wedding dresses. And I can't tell you what happened fully, but I love Jesus. You know this. I was enraged. I was angry. Lord, do you not know how awesome she is? Like, what do you mean you're taking her? Like, I don't understand. Like, God, you're God. Like, why are you doing this? And it became this kind of a blaming game. Not that it's God's fault, but who else am I going to blame? I had to blame someone. And so I blamed him. And it kind of brought me into a place of darkness, which in a weird way brings me to my first lesson. When things go bad, it's okay to be real with God in prayer. Yeah, I said it. My mom actually taught me this. She's like, you're upset? You want to yell? He already knows your heart. So in this time, I was literally going, I went through a time that I wasn't really praying. I was praying, but not really. I remember I forced myself to go to adoration one day and I parked in the parking lot and I felt like a child, like just didn't want to go to like visit a family member. I stood there for probably in my car for 10 minutes. I finally made myself go in. I sat in the corner, hands crossed. And all I said, I looked at Jesus for a second and I said, I'm here. And it was 2 months of just like anger and frustration and just not doing well. But thankfully not hiding it either and kind of saying like, Lord, like, please work with me and meet me here because this is all I got to offer you right now. I'm not doing well. When things go really bad, you have two routes, right? You either get angry and turn away from God or you turn toward God. I was angry for a little bit, but let's face it. I can't do much without him. I kind of need him. And so I was able to say like, okay, Lord, let's do this together. Then my other friend got cancer. I was doing a mission trip in Haiti with him, another brain cancer. And I remember the day before he died, I was like, Lord, like I have a conference to do in 2 days. Like, I can't do this, God. Like, are we doing this again? Like, is this a joke? And then Siege passed away and I found myself in my room crying my eyes out and looking at God and God, like God, I hate cancer and I hate death and I hate suffering and I hate illness and I hate all of it. And I remember just feeling just very clearly on my heart. Every time that I said, like, I hate cancer, I heard the voice of the Lord saying, like, I hate cancer too. God, I hate death. Maria, I hate death too. God, I hate pain. I hate suffering. I hate sickness. Mari, like, I hate it too. I was talking earlier about the power of words and the lies that we get in our heads. And sometimes Satan will, and we will feed ourselves lies about God and who God is. Death and sickness and cancer is not a part of God's plan. Permissive will, not active will. In the beginning, it was not so. Before sin, none of this was a part of it. And we're not created for this. And so I had to stop and I remember very clearly like having that moment of like, right. God, you are a God of life. You are a God of goodness. You are not of cancer. Cancer does not belong to you. Like, you are a good and faithful Father. And with every claim that I gave to God, I kind of felt more light coming into my heart. And if I'm being honest, it was my main lesson. Because when all of this is going down under, it's so good to remember that this is not it. There's more. And he's more. And he wants us to have more. And then it led to my next lesson. Jesus, God became man and he suffered so that we could have resurrection and we can be saved. And I love the fact, like the teaching of redemptive suffering, that God can turn the worst of situations and turn it into something good. And that's my big lesson, that there's beauty in suffering. And we see that in Romans, right? Romans 5 says, more than that, we rejoice in our sufferings, knowing that suffering produces endurance, and endurance produces character, and character produces hope, and hope does not disappoint. Because the love of God has been poured into our hearts through the Holy Spirit who has been given to us. Take that suffering. My God is so good that he's going to take the worst suffering and turn it into something beautiful. And he's going to take all the broken glass and turn it into a beautiful mosaic. And that light's going to shine through. And that's what I love about our faith. That God is a good God. And he's able to do that. And there is beauty in that. We're living our lives and forgetting that death is a thing that can happen at any time. My friend lost her baby, 5-year-old, to cancer last year. Does not discriminate to age. I tell my students all the time, you can't live thinking that you have all the life. Oh, I'll get, they tell me all the time, I'll get into my faith later. I'll forgive them later. I'll tell them that I'm sorry later. You don't know what you have later. Can we live like that now? Can you restore your friendships now? Can you forgive now? Can we gather and pray and be there for one another now? Like, what are we doing about it? And that's a huge lesson that I learned. And then another lesson came this past year when my best friend was diagnosed with breast cancer. And she had to get a double mastectomy during the pandemic. So she had to go into surgery and do all of chemo and everything by herself. And, oh, like the thought of her doing that was just really like hitting me. And we were praying, and in a weird way, the most powerful experiences, prayer experiences that she's ever had were in those moments. She's like, Mari, I've never felt God's presence so much in my life. Mari, like, I know that he was with me. I know that he is with me. You see, because we're not alone. And at the end of the day, like, we love our people, but they don't belong to us. They belong to God. And trust me, he loves them way more than you and I do. And my other friend that had cancer said, he's like, give me opportunity to really be a child. There was no bartering with God. It was just God, like, I can't do anything. My life is literally all yours. And again, we see the surrender aspect, right? But I'm so grateful that I have a God who shows me beauty and shows me lessons. So dear cancer, you didn't win, because my God is bigger than you. And I don't belong to you. We don't belong to you. We belong to him. We're not made for this world. Thank you, Jesus. This world is a disaster. We're made for heaven. But everyone wants to get to heaven, but no one wants to die. And that shouldn't be something that we're scared of. That moment in the Mass, when I first learned that in the moments of transubstantiation, of the consecration, that all the saints and angels gather, that moment, like, where I really miss my friends. And that moment that I look at the Eucharist and I'm like, God, like, I'm hurting. Like, I miss my people. That's when I'm closest to them. Like, that's when I'm like, friends, like, I love you and I see you and I'll see you again. And that, my friends, is why I can say that I have learned my lessons from cancer. Praying for all of you, and I humbly ask that you pray for me.
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7: 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Pedro Quiles, our producer, Matt Kabinski handling phone screening, Ace McKay is on social media. I'm Tom Price along with Dr. David Anders.
8: Tom, how are you today?
7: I am well. How are you, sir?
8: Doing decent, thank you.
7: I learned a new word today. Monergism. Monergism. Is this a dogma? And how can it be sustained when all of the scientific evidence shows that it's incompatible with evolution?
8: Yeah, thanks. Monogenism versus polygenism is what we're dealing with here.
7: Okay.
8: Now, monogenism is the belief that the entire human race has descended from a single pair of, you know, one ancestor, male, female, Adam and Eve, in other words.
7: Okay.
8: Polygenism would be the view that humanity has evolved from, you know, multiple genetic lines and not just a single pair.
7: Okay.
8: And the reason it's an issue is that in the study of biological evolution, evolution just doesn't function monogenistically like that. I mean, that's just not how population genetics work. And the available scientific evidence in the human genome do not in any way suggest a monogenistic origin to the human species. However, as Pope Pius XII put it in his encyclical Humani Generis, he said, it's not apparent, according to the Pope, how polygenism could be reconciled with the doctrine of original sin. All right? Now, I want to point something out about this controversy in theology.
7: Uh-huh.
8: Catholics are not fundamentalists. We're not fundamentalists in the way we read the Bible. When I was growing up in a fundamentalist Protestant sect, the view was that you take the book of Genesis literally, and because it says that, you know, roughly 10,000 years ago, God created the earth and put a garden between the Tigris and Euphrates and plopped some animals down there and a weird-looking snake and two people, and that's the origin of the human species, that's the way it happened exactly, with no room for variation at all, scientific evidence be darned. I mean, that was the fundamentalist view.
7: Yeah.
8: That's not the Catholic view, right? Because the Catholic view doesn't regard the Bible as functioning that way. The Pope's objection to polygenism is not based on the Genesis narrative. It's rather based on the New Testament doctrine that Christ is the second Adam who redeems us from what we lost in the first Adam. And so what the Pope did in the encyclical is he issued a caution. And he tells you, he says, this is the language he uses. He says, look, in handling this theory and this scientific information and how we align that with Catholic dogma, I can't figure out how you could have the doctrine of original sin and polygenism.
7: Hmm.
8: That's not the same thing as saying no Catholic theologian could ever hold to polygenism. It's saying I, the Pope, can't see a way to square this circle.
7: Yeah.
8: Theologians since then, recognizing the strength of the scientific argument, have tried very hard to figure out how you could put those two things together. And there are theories in Catholic theology about how you could square the dogma of original sin with what the scientific, biological, evolutionary evidence seems to suggest.
7: Okay.
8: So there is a kind of, if you'll forgive me for using the word meta, there's a kind of meta-dogma in Catholicism that structures the way Catholics think about theology. And it is this. It's that reason and faith cannot contradict. Now, as a fundamentalist would say, well, yeah, of course, if reason says one thing and faith said the other, we just toss out reason. That's the way a fundamentalist handles it. That's not the way Catholics handle it. If reason tells you with reasonable certainty that something is the case, then I have a moral as well as an epistemological obligation to take that data seriously. I can't just toss it out and say science lies. Mm-hmm. I can't do that, right? I also have an obligation to take theology seriously. If there is an apparent conflict between the two, I've made a mistake in my reasoning, and I don't just assume I made the mistake in my science. I might have made the mistake in my theology. A more celebrated and ancient example would be the Galileo affair. Cardinal Bellarmine says, well, I can't see how Galileo could be correct and still square that with what I think the Bible and Aristotle say about the sun and the earth. All right. But if Galileo could give me some empirical evidence that, in fact, the earth goes around the sun, then obviously I've made a mistake in my theology, and I'll rework my theology accordingly.
7: Yeah.
8: Kind of a similar situation.
7: Okay.
8: Cardinal Bellarmine says, can't quite see how to square that circle. Guess what? We figured out how to square the circle.
7: Yeah.
8: Right? So what we have from the Pope is a kind of caution around this doctrine, but not amounting to, you know, I infallibly declare.
7: Okay. Sam, thank you for your email, and also thank you for teaching us all a new word there. Here's a quick question from Mildred. Could you please talk about dying in a state of grace? If you die and haven't been...
8: I recommend it.
7: Oh, good, good.
8: Yeah, okay.
7: if you die and haven't been to confession, what happens?
8: Okay, well, not going to confession doesn't guarantee that you're not in the state of grace.
7: Oh, okay.
8: Right? I mean, like, confession is the quick, easy way to restore your soul to the state of grace if you think that you're not in the state of grace. Go to confession.
7: Okay.
8: Boom. Job taken care of. It's not the only path. Church has always taught that a person can make an act of perfect contrition and be reconciled to God.
7: That's true.
8: Right? So Father Angelus Shaughnessy, of happy memory of this network, used to always say, if you find yourself in mortal sin, first thing you do, make an act of perfect contrition. Then make a beeline for the confessional.
7: Yeah. It buys you a minute, doesn't it?
8: That's right. Exactly.
7: It sure does. All right.
8: It's like getting the insurance when you rent a car.
7: Ah. Do that. I recommend it. Pro tip from me. Mildred, thank you so much for your email. If you'd like to send us an email for a future show, the address is ctc@ewtn.com, ctc@ewtn.com. In a moment, we're going to get to Amy in Indiana. 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
2: Because God knows all things and because he is creator, it follows that every single thing in the world was made according to an idea or a pattern existing in the divine mind. Look round about you. You see a bridge, a statue, a painting, a building. Before any of these things began to be, they existed in the mind of the one who designed or planned them. In like manner, there is not a tree, a flower, a bird, an insect in the world that does not in some way correspond to an idea existing in the divine mind.
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4: Canada's culture of death is reaching a horrifying new frontier. The Quebec College of Physicians has once again reiterated that euthanasia could be, quote, an appropriate treatment for newborn babies suffering from disabilities, serious syndromes, and etc. While euthanasia of newborns is thankfully not currently legal in Canada, the proposal has already been presented in Parliament. Think about what this means. A baby who has done nothing wrong, cannot speak for herself, and is completely dependent upon others could be deemed better off dead because of her disability or medical condition. This is where the logic of death inevitably leads. When we decide some lives are less valuable than others, no one is safe.
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8: 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Here's a quick email before we go to the phones from Samuel. In scripture or in writings of the church fathers, did St. Paul acknowledge and submit to St. Peter's authority?
9: Yeah, that's a great question. So, you know, when talking about the writings of the Church Fathers, I don't have any data there. It's not a question I've investigated in the Fathers.
8: Uh-huh.
9: When it comes to sacred scripture, Paul doesn't say a lot about Peter's authority, except he recognizes that Peter is one of those who is, quote, reputed to be a pillar, end quote, right? But he also understands that his own apostolic commission comes directly from Christ and not through Peter. Peter didn't commission Paul and send him on his way. Christ commissioned Paul and sent him on his way. Paul says in Galatians that he did need to go to Jerusalem to get Peter's approbation, not to give him permission to conduct his apostolic ministry, because that came from Jesus, but Peter's permission allowed him to indicate to the rest of the world that he was of one mind with the body from Jerusalem, right? So it would help avoid a schism in the church.
8: Sure.
9: Peter recognizes, yeah, you have a legitimate commission to the Gentiles, even as I have a legitimate commission to the Jews. And Paul wanted that public recognition. He says if he didn't get that, he would have run in vain. So he knew he needed that approbation, again, not to have Peter's permission, but so that he would have cover in case somebody questioned whether he was really with Peter or not.
8: Right.
9: Paul obviously had a very robust sense of his own apostolic authority and dignity, such that when he caught Peter up to no good, he didn't hesitate to rebuke him to his face in Antioch with the issue of eating with the Gentiles. So that's about what the Scripture can tell us, what Paul's letters can tell us about his relationship to St. Peter.
8: Samuel, thank you so much for your email. Here's a quick one from Brandon. How can I explain original sin to a non-believer?
9: Yeah, well, in Catholic doctrine, original sin is an analogous term. It's not sin in the strict sense. The Catechism says it's sin only by analogy because it's not something that one personally does. I'm not personally culpable for the sin of Adam. But it is, and what it means, in effect, is it's the privation, it's the absence of sanctifying grace. So Adam and Eve were created in the state of grace. They had a relationship with God in virtue of his creative act. And they forfeited that, and they were alienated from God. And so their progeny come into the world alienated from God and have to be restored to that fellowship through faith and baptism and the sacraments. And so one effect of original sin is we don't have that sanctifying grace, that that intrinsic relationship, you know, to God and the salvific order right from birth. And another one is that our nature is wounded. Wounds are not sins. They're just kind of a tendency, a propensity to sin. Wounds of original sin are things like concupiscence, that we all have a kind of immoderate attachment to our own bodily pleasure. Malice, which doesn't mean, in this case, it doesn't mean mean-spiritedness. It means a kind of egocentrism, that I'm just much more concerned with my own affairs than my neighbors, naturally. Weakness, right, a moral weakness. I just don't want to get up off the couch and do the right thing. There's another one. There's four wounds of original sin. I've got malice, I've got weakness, I've got concupiscence. Oh, ignorance. That's the other one. Yeah, ignorance. And we're not talking about not knowing the times tables. We're talking about not knowing what my right orientation to God and the moral life ought to be, right? That I have to learn that, I have to be taught that. And so those things make it difficult to do the good, even with grace. That's also an effect of original sin. Now, original sin is a mystery in the sense that it's not something that I can prove to a non-believer. It's something that comes to us by revelation. And I think we can become aware of it mostly by its absence, right? So by looking at a life transformed in grace, you take the saints, take somebody like Mother Teresa, for example, and you go, well, look, I mean, this person's life is extraordinary. I mean, their love, their self-sacrifice, their virtue is above the norm. Now, that doesn't prove that it's supernatural, but you see how it's lived within the resources and the gifts of the Catholic faith. Yes. And you go, okay, well, I want that. That's the kind of life I want to live, you know. And they got this through their participation in the Catholic faith and sacraments, living them generously. Grace, you know, to the extent that we can infer its presence from a gracious life, is kind of the flip side to the absence of that grace that is the normal condition of humanity, which is why we have wars and prisons that are full and broken families and all the rest of it.
8: Mm-hmm. Brandon, thank you so much for your email. If you're ready now, let's go to the phones at 833-288-EWTN, beginning with Gloria in Lima, Ohio, listening on the Great Holy Family Radio. Hello, Gloria. What's on your mind today?
10: Yes, I had a question. My former husband and I have been divorced for over a decade ago. We have both remarried. We never got our marriage annulled, and so we haven't been to confession, we haven't been to communion in many, many years. And my question was, if God forbid, if something was to happen to me or him, we would pass away, what would happen to our souls?
9: Okay, thanks. I appreciate the question. Fortunately, I am not in the judging souls business. That is God's business.
8: Yes.
9: So I can't tell you what would happen to your soul if you died tonight. What I can tell you is that I would hope very much that you can come to a place where you can live at peace with your conscience. And, you know, from your question, I may get this wrong, and forgive me if I've got this wrong, it sounds like you may not exactly be confident in your conscience. You're not sure you've done the right thing. You know, as a Catholic, your situation is easily rectifiable. Like, you can do the right thing, and you can fix this issue, and you can, you know, have peace in your conscience. And I think that's definitely worth doing, right? I mean, you're uneasy now. There's a path to you being easy in your conscience. And I would say take that path and, you know, live your life generously with love and charity and the virtues, and regularize your marriage and do those things. And then you won't have to worry anymore about these things.
8: Gloria, is that helpful for you?
10: Yes. Yep.
8: Thank you so much for your phone call. That opens up a line for you at 833-288-EWTN. You can call or text 833-288-3986. We have an email here from Amelia, who says, could you explain the part of the Nicene Creed where it says, begotten, not made, consubstantial with the Father?
9: Yeah, I'd love to. Thank you so much. So, that is in the Creed for a very specific reason, because the Council of Nicaea was called to address the heresy of Arianism, and one of the catchphrases of Arianism was, there was a time when he was not. And believe it or not, they sang that as a jingle.
8: Wow.
9: Now, I can't say it in Greek, but in English, it reminds me a lot of the children's rhyme, and bingo was his name-o, right? So I have in my head, I think, there was a time when he was not.
8: Wow.
9: And that's how it made it through the streets of Alexandria.
8: Okay.
9: Right? Arius was a good propagandist, in addition to being an intelligent but misguided theologian. And he got everybody in town chanting the line, there was a time when he was not, speaking of Christ, right, of the Logos. And Arius's doctrine was that Jesus Christ was divine with a lowercase d, if you will, you know, rather like, you know, kind of a pagan deity, not like the principle of the universe, just a uber-powerful cosmic figure, but that God was, that Christ was ultimately a creature, that God the Father had created the Logos. The Logos had become incarnate in Jesus, and so believers in Christ were united to the Logos, but in being united to the Logos, they were united to a creature. And, you know, this was what changed in Christianity relative to paganism. Pagans were very comfortable with a hierarchical universe that existed on a continuum. So at one end you had the divine, and then at the other end you had the material. But then in between you had all these gradations, you know, and so reality was this big chain from the material sort of sliding up into the immaterial. And in pagan spirituality, like Neoplatonism, you know, there was a thought that you could kind of work your way up the chain, you know, and by detaching yourself from your material concerns and having a more ethereal and spiritual life and virtuous aspirations and stuff, you could kind of float up the chain. And Christianity upset that cosmology, that ontology, by suggesting there's a fundamental break between the divine as creator and then the creature. You know, the Greeks didn't really have creator-creature. They had artificer, they had demiurge, right?
8: Really?
9: Who shapes pre-existing material, but not an ex nihilo, creation out of nothing, right?
8: Oh, okay.
9: Because of the doctrine of creation out of nothing, Christianity inserts a brand new distinction into human thinking, creator-creature, as an absolute distinction. And so the pagan intuition of, you know, well, Christ could be someplace higher than us on the chain, but not all the way at the top, fit very well in traditional Hellenistic thinking. But Athanasius, the great defender of Trinitarian orthodoxy, says, no, there's a line in the sand between creature and creator. On which side are you putting the Logos? On which side are you putting Jesus? And fundamentally, Arius put Jesus on the creature side of that continuum, and Athanasius says, no, it's on the creator side. He's God, full stop. And so, how do you deal with the language of sonship in sacred scripture? I mean, the Christ is the Son of God, and in a sense, subordinate. Well, we'll get to that sense later, not in being, but there's a kind of a stepping down in the order of things. Is that an ontological distinction? Is it the distinction between creator and creature? No. And so the language of traditional theology, of Trinitarian theology, is it's not a creation act that brings the Logos into being. It's begetting. Begetting is properly the relationship between a father and a son. Hence, it preserves that biblical language. But here's the catch. It's an eternal begetting. That the Father is eternally begetting the Son. He's eternally begotten of the Father. Now you go, well, look, I'm a dad. I had 5 kids. I begot them once in time. Nothing eternal about that. Yeah, well, you're not God. When God begets, he does so in an eternal act.
8: Yes.
9: And so there's no beginning in time. There was no time when he was not. That's why that language is in the Creed.
8: Very good. And Amelia, thank you so much for your email. Call to Communion here on EWTN. 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Let's go to the first name in smart speakers, Alexa, in Central Ohio, listening on St. Gabriel Radio. Hello, Alexa. What's on your mind today?
11: I have a question for going to confession. I know you, do mortal sin with number, but is that required for venial
9: sin? No. No. In fact, you are not required to confess your venial sins. You are only required to confess your mortal sins in kind and number. No, you're perfectly welcome to confess your venial sins. You're just not required to.
8: Okay. Very good. Alexa, thank you so much for your phone call. Glad that you're listening to us on the great St. Gabriel Radio. Here now is Mark, a first-time caller from Columbus, Ohio. And Mark is also listening on St. Gabriel Radio. Hey, Mark, what's on your mind today?
12: Hey, guys. Thank you so much for taking my call. I kind of thought about this question a few days ago, and I haven't taken the time to do any research yet, but I'm hoping you guys can help me out. I am wondering why Jesus had to ascend into heaven after 40 days, after the resurrection. Why did he have to go to heaven, and why couldn't he just have stayed in the earth, apart from his true presence in the in communion?
9: Yeah, thanks. So, actually, St. Peter explains the rationale for this in his first epistle, chapter 1. And if you'll permit me, I'll read you a passage. Praise be to the Lord and God, praise be to the God and Father of our Lord Jesus Christ. In his great mercy, he has given us a new birth into a living hope through the resurrection of Jesus Christ from the dead, and into an inheritance that can never perish, spoil, or fade. This inheritance is kept in heaven for you, who through faith are shielded by God's power until the coming of the salvation that is ready to be revealed in the last time. In all of this you greatly rejoice, though now for a little while you may have had to suffer grief and all kinds of trials. These have come so that the proven genuineness of your faith, of greater worth than gold, which perishes even though refined by fire, may result in praise, glory, and honor when Jesus Christ is revealed. So what Peter says is, the reason that the salvation for which we await is being withheld into the future is so that we, in our time of trial and suffering, can prove our faith through that trial to the praise and glory of God's name, right? When Christ was on earth, he said specifically, "My kingdom is not of this world. When I am lifted up, I will draw all men to myself." But how does he draw them? He draws them through the power of the gospel and not the power of the sword. If Christ were on earth, in all his power and glory, he would compel the act of faith, assent. It wouldn't be elicited, it would be compelled. Shakespeare once said in a sonnet, "How can I hold thee but by thy granting?"
8: Yeah.
9: Right? No, there's plenty of ways he could hold you but by thy granting. He could mug you. He could knock you out. You know, he could pistol whip you. But he couldn't elicit your love.
8: Sure. There you go, Mark. Hope that's helpful for you. Thanks for checking in from Columbus. In a moment, we'll get back with more phone calls at 833-288-EWTN. 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
14: This is Bishop Francois Beruti. In the name of the Father, and of the Son, and of the Holy Spirit, amen. 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
8: 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They're kicking off their fall live drive tomorrow. So remember, no matter where you live, please support your Catholic radio station. Let's get an email here from Susie in Oklahoma. Susie says, if eating the consecrated host is enough, why also drink the blood? I heard Dr. Anders say that having both doesn't increase the grace received from the sacraments.
9: Yeah, well, why indeed?
8: Why indeed?
9: So I think a better question is, why did Christ institute the sacrament in two kinds?
8: Okay.
9: And your question suggests or implies possibly that you're thinking of the value of the Eucharist simply in terms of its consumption, as if the point of the thing was communion. Of course that's the point, Anders. What are you talking about? Of course the point of the Eucharist is communion. Actually, no. That's not the point of the Eucharist. According to the teaching of the Council of Trent, and especially the Catechism of the Council of Trent, The Eucharist is two things. Only one of them is a sacrament. The other one is a sacrifice.
8: Both and.
9: And of the difference, it says, the distinction between the two is very great. The first time I read those words, you had to pick me up off the floor. It blew me away. The difference between the Eucharist as a sacrifice and the Eucharist as a sacrament is very great. And the reason that Christ instituted the Eucharist, according to the Council of Trent, is so that the Church would have a perpetual sacrifice. Not primarily so that she would have another sacrament, although that does follow, but that she would have a perpetual sacrifice. As a sacrifice, transubstantiation, the making present of Christ's body and blood, affects the reality of the victim on the altar being the same victim who died in Calvary. Because of transubstantiation, the Jesus who is there in the consecrated host being offered in sacrifice is the very same Jesus who died on the cross. I mean, albeit in a different form. There he was physically visible, present in all his, you know, accidents, properties, and dying. Here, it's just his substance without his accidents. And he's not dying. He's alive and glorious. So the manner of his presence is different from Calvary, although the substance is the same. And the manner of the offering is different. That offering was a bloody offering. This one is an unbloody offering. He's not killed in this. So the point of the double consecration, this is what the Church teaches, this is what Pius XII taught in his encyclical Mediator Dei, the reason you have the bread and the wine to become the body and blood is to symbolize, and yes, the Pope uses that word, so don't jump down my throat when I say symbolize, is to symbolize what took place at Calvary and does not take place in the Mass, namely, the separation of his body from his blood. because that's what killed him at Calvary. He's not dead in the Mass. We merely symbolize what took place at Calvary, namely the separation of his body and his blood.
8: Mm-hmm.
9: Thus, the Mass becomes, and this is the language of the liturgy, the memorial of what happened at Calvary. And you might say, well, Anders, is that really a sacrifice? If he's not actually killed in the Mass, and we're just memorializing Calvary, and he's present there substantially but alive, is it really a sacrifice? Church says, you betcha. It's just an unbloody sacrifice. Well, can you have an unbloody sacrifice? They did in the Old Testament. We had offerings of grain and fruit, and there was even this weird sacrifice called the wave offering. You know? Take something and wave it around.
8: I guess so.
9: A sacrifice is just something you present to God, right? The fact of immolating a victim is just one kind of sacrifice. The Eucharist memorializes that immolation and then presents the same victim over again and then is consumed by the faithful as a sacrament.
8: Susie, thanks so much for your email and for checking in from Oklahoma. Call to communion here on EWTN. Still time for a few more phone calls at 833-288-EWTN. 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Here's a question now from James. Dr. Anders, my question revolves around the divinity of Christ. If we are made in the image and likeness of God, then we are made in the image and likeness of Christ. For us to evolve would imply that Christ evolved. Since that is ludicrous, isn't it logical to assume that God did walk in the garden and that God does have legs?
9: That's a convoluted question.
8: Kinda.
9: A lot going on there. First of all, let's talk about God walking in the garden and having legs.
8: Okay.
9: In the Genesis narrative, God is depicted anthropomorphically, right? With a body walking around.
8: Yeah.
9: The consensus of the Church Fathers is that's figurative language.
8: Okay.
9: So anthropomorphism is a heresy in Christian tradition. There have been anthropomorphites in Christian history. They are rejected, right? We are not anthropomorphites. Now, here's a point that is worth noting. You can't reject anthropomorphism based on the Bible alone. The Scriptures really don't give you enough evidence to settle that question. So we reject anthropomorphism not because the Bible tells us we have to, but because sacred tradition tells us we have to. So if you want to know some place where tradition trumps Scripture, here's one of those places.
8: Yeah.
9: Right? We believe that God is an eternal spirit, ubiquitous, omnipresent, same word, immense, eternal, impassible, unchanging. That's not something you can derive directly from the Bible, but it's the Bible together with sacred tradition that gives us that doctrine, right? So no, God doesn't have feet in that sense. The incarnate Christ has feet, right, as a human being.
8: Yes.
9: That's not what's in view in the book of Genesis.
8: Okay.
9: The incarnation is not in view in the book of Genesis. The incarnation happens in the womb of the Blessed Virgin Mary millennia later,
8: mm-hmm.
9: Okay? Now, the question about evolution seems to me not germane here. No, Christ doesn't evolve. And you as a singular individual don't evolve. Evolution doesn't, biological evolution isn't something that happens in an individual of the species.
8: No.
9: It happens in a population over time through genetic drift.
8: Sure.
9: Right? Now, Christ doesn't reproduce. He didn't have a wife. He didn't have children. There's nothing inconsistent with Catholic faith in holding that Christ's ancestry, namely the human species, has evolutionary elements in its ancient, pre-hominid evolution. I mean, Pius XII acknowledges that in his Encyclica Humani Generis, that the dust of the earth into which God breathed life could very well include, pre-hominid evolutionary species.
8: Okay. And we thank you, James, for your email. If you'd like to send us an email for a future show, we're always in receive mode, as they say. The address is ctc@ewtn.com, ctc@ewtn.com. 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Franny offers up this question, is there any church dogma as to whether or not Mary was baptized? If there are no specifics, is it assumed that she was baptized, or is it assumed that she wouldn't have needed baptism because she was born without original sin?
9: Well, not needing baptism because you're born without original sin would not, it wouldn't follow that a person wouldn't be baptized, because that logic would apply to Jesus. And of course, Jesus was baptized.
8: Sure.
9: Okay. So, as to whether there's a dogma on this, no, I don't think there's a dogma about it. But I think the common opinion would be that she would be baptized because she joined herself to the company of the apostles and would have been a member of the church,
8: mm-hmm.
9: right? But it wouldn't have been for the remission of sins. It would have been. But see, remission of sins is only one of the effects of baptism, right? It also makes you a member of Christ's body, the church.
8: Yeah.
9: Right? It's an initiatory rite.
8: Okay. Thank you so much, Franny, for your question. Here's one now from Nora in Middletown, Maryland. Good day, Dr. Anderson, Tom. I have a challenging question. I hope you can help. I was listening to Dr. Scott Hahn explain his journey to the Eucharist. He mentioned how the Old Testament and the New Testament are connected. I mentioned these connections to my husband, who is a Protestant, but who goes to church with me every week. He said that that just makes it like the story of Jesus was created just to match the Old Testament, that it's all just a story. What can I say to this? Thanks very much. Love your show. Nora.
9: So let's take your husband's objection at face value.
8: Uh-huh.
9: Why, and assume every word of it is true, assume that he's got the picture right, that the New Testament authors were in fact good students of the Old Testament, so they crafted their narrative to fit Old Testament expectation. Why does that make it illegitimate? Like, why can't that be true and the faith is true?
8: Hmm.
9: So, I mean, I rather think your husband's right, and that's kind of why I'm a Christian. Right? Let me explain what I mean. When I was a fundamentalist, I had a naive conception of biblical prophecy. And that naive conception was the prophet, say Isaiah, in the 8th century B.C., is describing events that, in kind of crystal clear language, that will occur 800 years later in the incarnation. And that view is really hard to hold. Because when you read Isaianic prophecy or other Old Testament prophecies, they really seem to be focused on their contemporary situation in the 8th century, the 5th century, or what have you. And their language about the distant future is really vague. It's vague, and it'd be easy to kind of construct a story around vague language and say, well, this fits, okay? So I think a better way of looking at it is this. And this, I think, you can make a strong historical case for. The prophets of the Old Testament said a lot of things. Some of them talked about a Davidic king that would arise. Some of them talked about a prophetic ministry that would arise. Some talked about the renewal of a temple. All of them had in common, pretty much, the idea of a coming day of the Lord, some point in the future when God was going to give what for to the unrighteous and vindicate the righteous, and he would redeem Israel. I mean, that's a kind of a common theme throughout all the prophets. But there's enough vagueness in there and enough diversity that it prompted a lot of speculation on the part of, you know, 2nd century, 1st century B.C. Jews and 1st century, you know, Judea, into what that would look like. You know, so you had groups like the Essenes that were apocalyptic and sectarian, and they, you know, went out into the desert to practice a kind of strict asceticism in the hopes of bringing the kingdom. You had the Pharisees, which thought that, you know, that by meticulous attention to the Mosaic Code and spelling out, you know, kind of fencing the law in with extra ritual to make sure that you didn't, by any stretch of the imagination, break the law. And they tried to democratize the law, make it apply to all the Jewish people. That was their way of bringing in the kingdom. You had the Sadducees that thought, okay, by attention to temple ritual, we'll get things moving, or we'll keep things the same, rather. We kind of like the way things are. And then you had maybe the Zealots, that inspired by the Maccabees, who thought, well, the way to bring the kingdom in is to go to war and to take on the Romans militarily. So you had all this different variety of views about how this thing was going to shake out. Everybody had an expectation that there's some kingdom of God thing happening, but no real agreement on how it's going to happen because the texts are ambiguous. They're ambiguous on the face of it. And then, you know, John the Baptist

0: didn't match up with their expectations. And he was so problematic, the Romans got wind of it and said, well, this guy's claiming to be a king. We can't have that. We'll just kill him. So they killed him. And people lost heart. The disciples lost heart. They thought, okay, we thought he was the Messiah, not the Messiah. Let's go back and fish. Then he does this amazing hat trick. He rises from the dead.
1: Yes.
0: And says, you know, my kingdom's not of this world, and I'm actually going away. Lord, are you at this time going to restore the kingdom to Israel? No, I'm not. The Father has his own times, not for you to know. But you'll receive power when the Holy Spirit comes on you. Oh, that's another Old Testament prophecy there coming in. And be my witnesses to all the nations. Go and make disciples, baptize them in the name of the Father, Son, and Holy Spirit, and I'll be with you to the end of the age. And so all their expectations about the Messianic age, about the kingdom of God, about the future coming, were upended, were challenged, not because they went and reread Isaiah, but because they met Jesus. So now what do? Naturally, they've got the story of Jesus in their head. They were there. They go back and start reading the scriptures again to see how can we make that story fit with what we've experienced in Christ. That's just how the New Testament happened. So your husband's objection, well, you know, the New Testament writers just combed through the Old Testament and found stuff that fit the narrative. Well, yeah, that's what I'm saying. But they did that because they had the experience of the risen Jesus.
1: Sure.
0: They didn't believe Jesus because they read the Old Testament. They came to read the Old Testament a new way because they met Jesus. I, as a Christian, I wouldn't believe the Old Testament. If you just handed me the 39 books of the Old Testament, the Jewish Hebrew canon, and that was all the exposure I had to Revelation, I wouldn't be a believer because I read the Old Testament. I'm a believer because I've met Jesus in the Catholic faith. That's why I believe the Old Testament, because I come to it as a Christian. So, of course, I'm going to read the Old Testament as a Christian.
1: Sure. Nora, thanks so much for your email. We do appreciate hearing from you in New Hampshire. It's called Communion here on EWTN, one of our great programs on EWTN Radio each and every afternoon during the week is Ave Maria in the Afternoon. Biblical theologian and commentator Dr. Marcus Peter examines church, culture, and current events through the lens of faith from the heart of the church. Do check it out, 5 p.m. Eastern each and every Monday through Friday on EWTN Radio. Interesting question here that I think may apply to an awful lot of people. This is from Christina in Texas. Dr. Anders, I've been married 44 years, a homemaker for 37 years, raised 5 children while my husband served in the military. We've always lived within our means, pinching pennies, tithing, and saving for retirement. We've skipped the new cars, the new TVs, the new tech, you name it, that everybody else was buying, so we wouldn't be in debt.
0: These sound like good people, don't they?
1: I know. Well, Texas, what are you going to do? She says, my husband retires in a few months at age 67. Our long-term savings have done well. Our parents are dying and leaving us substantial money as well. Everything we have saved and or inherited has been taxed and tithed on over the decades. However, long life and Alzheimer's runs in my family, and I have the genes for it, and no long-term care insurance. How should we think about tithing in retirement? Please give us some ideas to consider. Thanks, Christina in Texas.
0: So, the Catholic Church does not require you to give 10% of your income to the church.
1: Okay.
0: Does not require you to. The Catholic Church asks that you give to the church. That is what it asks. I think, given what you've told me, that you should prioritize your family's well-being. If you read Rerum Novarum, Pope Leo XIII's famous encyclical on the social teaching of the church, which launched the whole tradition of papal social teaching, the value of people being able to save for retirement is understood by the Pope to be a social justice issue, right? People need to have sufficient wages and time off, etc., to construct meaningful human lives and to care for themselves. If you don't have the means to care for yourself, someone else will have to do it for you.
1: Yeah.
0: Right? So this is a value. I will hope that you would do it. Right? That you would make the provisions that you... It sounds like you've done a bang-up job so far.
1: Yeah.
0: So continue with your thrift and

0: and save for that retirement. Absolutely. I think that's an absolute value, you know. And if it turns out you don't have that problem, right, you can make provisions in your will to take care of your kids, and you can make bequests to Catholic agencies or whatever if you want to handle it that way. But then you've covered all your bases.
1: Christina in Texas, thank you so much for your email. We have a question here from Oliver. Are there secular arguments for the existence of human dignity? Secular arguments.
0: Sure. Sure, there are secular arguments from the existence of human dignity. I mean, basically drawn from empathy, right? The fact that, I mean, the principle of the golden rule, that I wouldn't want you to do this to me,
1: yeah,
0: therefore you're not going to want it me to do it to you. And humans have a kind of intrinsic desire to connect to other human beings. We have the capacity for empathy. You know, it's even in our embedded in our neurology. The mirror neuron system, as I understand, enables you to a certain extent to actually feel the pain that other people feel, right? And to recognize that that's a value. Now, what a kind of purely materialistic ethic can't give you is the notion of obligation, right? And so, famously, Aristotle wrote the first great treatise on ethics in the Western tradition. It was his Nicomachean Ethics. It's a magnificent book. Everybody ought to read it. It basically spells out, here's what a noble, good, worthy life looks like. But when you read it, and it's worth reading, you walk away and you realize there's something missing, if you're coming at it from a Judeo-Christian point of view, and that is, thou shalt or thou shalt not.
1: Mm.
0: He writes it without reference to thou shalt or thou shalt not. It's just, well, this is what justice looks like, and this is what, you know, magnanimity looks like, and takes it for granted that a flourishing life, a happy life, a good life, is a life that will have these virtues.
1: There's no therefore.
0: Exactly. You know, so okay, in a modern context, Martin Seligman was the former president of the American Psychological Association. He's associated with optimism and learned pessimism. Those are his research, real bona fides. And he also helped popularize the field of positive psychology. Seligman is an atheist, and he is a relativist, meaning he doesn't think there's an absolute right or wrong. And he wrote a book a number of years ago, called Authentic Happiness. And it's not as philosophically profound as Aristotle, but it takes a similar line, namely, look, empirically, I can show you what it takes to live a happy, flourishing life. And what it takes, honestly, is a life of virtue and developing signature strengths and having a life of meaning and maybe belonging to a religious community. And he kind of spells out a lot of things that Christians would think, yeah, that's a good life. But being an atheist and a relativist, he says, but I can't tell you you're obligated to do that. I can just tell you, if you want to be happy, do this, right? If you want to be miserable, do that. But hey, if you want to be miserable, it's your choice. I can't tell you not to be, right? Now, what happened in Christianity is that in Hebrew thought, in biblical thought, there's a little bit on human flourishing as an independent value, like the Proverbs, you know, are kind of about that. But the law, the Mosaic law, is really about, thus saith the Lord, and thou shalt. Thou shalt not. That's the overwhelming sense of Mosaic law. And a concept that really isn't in philosophical pagan ethics. Well, Christianity says, we want both. We like both. We like Aristotle. We like Plato. We like those philosophical ethics. And we want to have a relationship with the God of the Bible who says, thou shalt not.
1: Mm-hmm.
0: So we're going to put these two things together. And the Christian position, the Catholic position, is you have a moral obligation to do what reason says leads to your flourishing. And so you do have stronger warrant in theism for moral action in respect of human dignity.
1: Uh-huh.
0: You have stronger warrant because you can back it up with the divine command. But that doesn't mean that a pagan has no warrant for the notion of human dignity. Now, I will tell you, as an historical fact, pagans just don't develop that idea. Not until they meet Christians. Aristotle has a very robust conception of human ethics. It really doesn't include the concept of human dignity, except maybe the dignity of philosophers.
1: Mm.
0: It doesn't include the dignity of slaves, or the dignity of women, or the dignity of foreigners. You have to import biblical revelation to get that notion, and it comes out of the Jewish sensibility that, hey, we were aliens and strangers in Egypt, and God redeemed us. Therefore, be kind to aliens and strangers. That's where the sanction comes from in Judaism. And so that sensibility to the weak, the lowly, the lesser, Jesus kind of blows that up even more and turns it to the prostitutes and the sinners and the tax collectors and says, even love your enemies. And that is the Christian contribution. Now, 2,000 years later, modern secular human rights thinkers just think that they know this stuff. They just take for granted that things like human dignity are absolute values, and they forget that they didn't know about them until the church taught them to them.
1: There you go. And thank you so much for that question. We're going to close with this one from Nellie. Is it okay for extraordinary ministers to retrieve the Eucharist from the tabernacle, or should only priests do so?
0: So I'm not an expert in liturgical law, so anything I say is subject to revision.
1: Okay.
0: But, you know, I've seen an awful lot of Eucharistic ministers receiving, retrieving the Blessed Sacrament from the tabernacle. You know, now, is that right or wrong? Actually, I don't know the law on this, but I know it happens very frequently.
1: May hold that over for you know, for Open Line Thursday with Father Gerald Murray, who is a canon lawyer.
0: Since I'm not a priest, and I don't have to worry about what happens in the tabernacle or the altar, I've just never informed myself on that. You know, I just I'm a recipient. I'm not a participant up there.
1: We're going to punt that question over to Father Gerald Murray, and that's it. Dr. David Andrews, thank you, my friend.
0: Thanks, Tom.
1: 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On behalf of our great team here, I'm Tom Price, along with Dr. David Andrews. Hey, thanks for joining us. See you next time here on EWTN's Call to Communion. Have a wonderful day, and God bless.

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0: that forever be praised, blessed, loved, adored, glorified, the most holy, most sacred, most adorable, most mysterious, most ineffable name of God, in heaven, on earth, and in the nether worlds, by all the creatures coming forth from the hands of God, and by the sacred heart of our Lord Jesus Christ, in the most holy sacrament of the altar, fiat.
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0: hi there, and welcome to your show, Take Two with Jerry and Debbie. I'm Debbie Giorgiani, and I look forward to this show every single month. We do it once a month, all about relationships. I look forward to it each month. I love talking about relationships, the relationship you have with yourself, with others, with God, with your pets, with your coworkers, fellow parishioners, neighbors, friends, family members. I love that because I'm in the life coaching business as well. I absolutely enjoy and I'm very intrigued by relationships, the good, the bad, the ugly, everything in between, because, you know, we're all so unique. So if you have a relationship you'd like to talk about today, this is the day to call in. This is the episode. It's all about relationships. Any relationship is on the table. We can talk about it. I'm giving out free life coaching today. That's right. So if you need anything, any help in that area, I'm here to serve. So please call in if you want to brag about a relationship. Definitely call in. Here's the number you can call or text in, 833-288-EWTN. That's 833-288-3986. If you have a relationship you want to talk about, you don't have to be Catholic to call in. I would love to hear about it, and you can keep all the names private. I'll put them in the prayer book, though. If you'd like to give us first names, that's fine. But if not, God knows who they are, so that's fine, too, because we believe in the power of prayer. But you can hear it in my voice. My voice is crackling a little bit. I'm still under the weather, you guys. I could use a few more prayers. I just started pledge drive. The fall pledge drive season, and I want to hang in there with all the affiliates, so I need a voice, so I could use some prayers. And thank you to all that remembered me this weekend. It helped me get through the weekend. I don't know what is lingering, but I've been carrying this cough for several weeks now, and it's not good, especially if you're doing radio. So I'm hanging in there with you. Please, there you go. There go the phone lines. I was going to say, please call in and keep me company today on this beautiful feast day, right? Feast of the Exaltation of the Cross, an amazingly powerful day. You really, really should contemplate it today, the triumph of the cross. It's just so powerful. And it's a day where we really need to, maybe if you have a crucifix in your home, a cross in your home, just sit and stare at, gaze upon the cross, and realize what our Lord and Savior, Jesus Christ, did for all of us. And it's a pretty amazing. Talk about a relationship. I love having my relationship with the Lord. Do you love your relationship with the Lord? Let's talk about it. Maybe you want to get closer to the Lord, and we can point out some things that can help you with that. But it's all about relationships today. I'd love to hear a relationship that you'd like to highlight, good or not so good. We'll put it in the prayer book, 833-288-EWTN. You can call or text to that same number, 833-288-3986. Phone lines are lighting up. That's good because Matt's busy on the phones. Michael's at the controls, our wonderful producer, and Rich is on social media. I'm waving to you guys. Yes, I'm back on video. Hi, guys. It's so nice to be back with you. All about relationships. What do you want to talk about? What kind of relationship? How about the relationship you have with yourself? Do you like yourself? Do you appreciate all that God has blessed you with, the gifts, the talents, the beauty? Do you? I mean, do you really love yourself? I'm not talking in a prideful way. I'm talking in a really healthy, a beautiful way. Do you really see yourself in that's wonderfully made, right, by God himself? Pretty incredible. You know, you have a guardian angel beside you who's guarding you and guiding you, illuminating your mind and strengthening your will. God has a special plan for you. You just have to figure out what it is, pray about it. But I'd like to know how, if you feel you're wonderfully made, we have this amazing God that created all things. It's so beautiful. You know, the other night I saw the most beautiful configuration in the clouds. It had all these rays of lights coming out of the clouds. And I was thinking, wow, Lord, this is so amazing. You know, you loved us so much. You created all this beautiful artwork around us every single day. We just have to notice it. And it builds our relationship with God. We can know God better, appreciate God better, if we know the mind of God, so to speak, right? If we understand that he wanted everything absolutely true and good and beautiful for us. You know, we messed it up. He didn't mess it up. We messed it up. But we have a Savior, and on this feast of the exaltation of the cross, it's a great reminder. And it is just a wonderful time to be thinking about all the relationships, the relationship with ourselves and others. Very important. How are you doing with that? How are your relationships? Are they good? Not so good? You have a problem with one of them? Please call in 833-288-EWTN. That's 833-288-3986. Yes, yes, yes. I'm a little hyper because I've already been on the air for a couple hours for Share-a-thon. I just started a Guadalupe Radio Network's Share-a-thon with Dave Palmer. I was on with Dave Palmer. He's a friend of Take Two's, and I was on with him this morning. We had a blast, but boy, oh boy, it goes fast. So that's why when your local listening area comes to you and says, please give generously these particular days or this week, please step up, okay? It's important that we have Catholic Radio go far and wide and go strong into the future, okay? And also, please remember EWTN. All about relationships today. That's what the topic is today. I really want you to call in. You don't have to be Catholic to call in. If you are just thinking about a relationship or something's bothering you about a relationship, I'm here to serve. I'm happy to help. 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This is the show to do it. 833-288-3986. When I come back from this brief pause, when we take this break, we're going to get to the phones, and I want to hear about your relationships. If you want to keep names private, you don't have to out anybody. Just if you want to talk about something or something, you know, you had something on your mind or your heart, and you really don't have many people to talk to, maybe, or maybe you've exhausted them. You called them so many times, they're like, yeah, don't call me anymore about this relationship. Well, I'm here, and I'm willing to listen, and I'd love to hear from you. So you're going to hear that music in just a second. There it goes, 833-288-EWTN. That's 833-288-3986. 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I'll be right back.
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0: That's right. We're talking all about relationships today, so I'd love to hear about a relationship that's on your mind or heart. All you have to do is stop what you're doing, make that phone call. 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Before we get to our first caller, Caroline, let me just share this with our wonderful Take Two family, the Passion Crucifix. Mother Angelica always spoke of the importance to have holy reminders in our homes to remind us of the love and mercy of our Lord and his great sacrifice for our sins. And EWTN's religious catalog has an intricately detailed crucifix that features Jesus after his death. 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The cross is made of smooth beveled dark wood. It's 11 inches wide by 22 and a half inches high. A sawtooth hanger is on the back for ease of display. 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I ordered a bunch of stuff already for Christmas. It's amazing. Okay, we do have a couple open phone lines. If you'd like to talk about a relationship, I am here to listen, and I can offer some life coaching tips if you'd like. If not, I can just listen. Whatever you want to do. 833-288-EWTN. That's 833-288-3986. We're live today on this beautiful Monday on the Feast of the Exaltation of the Cross. Please call in and you know, share with us a relationship that's important to you. Let's go to Caroline. Caroline's a first-time caller from the great state of Vermont, listening on EWTN app. Hi, Caroline. Welcome.
11: Hi. Hi.
0: Hi. You go right ahead.
11: So, do I just start?
0: Yes, you start. Go away.
11: All right. Yeah. Well, thank you. I was just finishing up listening to Johnette Williams, and she was talking about our attitudes can make us sick, and how to be sure that we're forgiving and grateful and praising God through the worst sufferings and stuff. And I was writing in my journal, and I wrote that down as a reminder. And I thought, you know, and then your program came on, and I said, you know, I've got to do this. I've got to talk up, because my most difficult relationship is with myself. It is with myself. I just am so hard on myself. And I'm saying, if I'm so hard on myself, am I really able to love anyone else? Or am I loving at them? I demand of myself perfection that no fallen human being can give. And yet I just have this way of not daring to accept the mercy of God. It's sort of, it's like, it's okay for you, but I'm not good enough. And you know, I'm sick of analyzing and going to therapy over where it comes from. I just need to get rid of it and accept his grace. I can see it's my own righteousness. It's my own pride. But I need to change. I need that transformative love that we can find in Mary that I don't have it to give me. I can only lead me to Mary and put me in her lap and say, now, you know, try to receive the love of the Lord. And
0: Right.
11: It's been a big problem.
0: Caroline, are you open for some life coaching tips?
11: Absolutely. I've got my pen here.
0: Good. Okay, you ready?
11: Yep.
0: Here we go. I said at the beginning, you take it away. You go for it, Caroline. I said, you go for it. You know why? Because I read what was on the screen about, you know, what we're talking about, our relationship with ourselves, being so hard on ourselves. You're not alone. First of all, so many of us, I'm the same way. We're very hard on ourselves. And you're right. When we're super hard on ourselves, it stops us. It stunts us. It stops us from really living out our best life. And there was a skit done many years ago by Bob Newhart. Do you remember Bob Newhart? It was called the Stop It. It's just fascinating. You can look it up on YouTube. Just type in Bob Newhart Stop It in segment. Okay. Yeah, and basically he's basically just telling the people are coming into his office for therapy, and everything they're laying on him, he's saying, stop it, just stop it. Okay. And I know it sounds funny and we all laugh about that, but in all honesty, Caroline, we have to just stop it. In coaching, we say practice makes permanent. I know everybody says practice makes perfect. We say practice makes permanent. You have to practice it over and over and over and over again. Okay. So that you lighten up on yourself, you know, and I'm glad you led this episode with talking about how hard we are on ourselves. And that's why I said, you take it away, Caroline, because you nailed it. And you're probably going to help tens of thousands of people today if they're listening, because we're all so hard on ourselves. We must stop it. Why? Because it's not fair to our Lord. We're doing our Lord an injustice. We really are. Because we are playing our own little mini God. Think about it. We're judging ourselves. We're wanting to hurt ourselves and punish ourselves for all the bad things we've done. Okay, enough already. You have to keep moving forward with a healthy sense. And I think you were saying you were listening to Johnette Williams, and she does such a beautiful job conveying how we are to be, our disposition, our attitude. We've got to be people that are willing to learn, people that that have gratitude. We have love in our hearts and we're willing to spread it. Okay. And that's what Jesus commanded us to do. But if we're going to beat ourselves up, if we're going to beat ourselves down, guess what? We're not good to anybody. Okay. And it's not, and I'm so tired. I have to tell you, Caroline, you triggered me on this one. I just love that you called in. I wish I could bottle you up and send you all around the country to help other souls.
11: Oh, thank you.
0: Because Caroline, here's the problem. When we do that, okay, we are becoming what I would call very strange Catholics, because we walk around very heavy. You know what I'm saying? Like, we have all this stuff.
11: Sure do.
0: Yeah, me too. I've been there for many years. It's got to stop. We've got to start living in a beautiful place of peace and love and joy. And we need to spread that in a beautiful way. And unfortunately, there have been people on Catholic radio, even in podcasting, that drums up this thing about, oh, you know, you can't have pride. You can't have pride. We're not talking about pride. We're talking about a healthy sense of self. And God wants us.
11: Self-respect.
0: Thank you.
11: Self-respect is God's creation. I'm God's
0: Thank you.
11: Creation.
0: Amen,
11: respect
0: sister.
11: The way he made me.
0: Amen, sister. And let me share something with
11: you. He wouldn't have bothered if I wasn't worth it.
0: That's amen. You got it. You nailed it. Stay with that. That's a healthy sense of self, because when you can really appreciate what God has created in Caroline, then, Caroline, you can go out and be a light to the world. And that's what God wants us to be. So don't let the devil trick us. Don't let the demons want to keep us down. They want to keep us in our past. They want to remind us that we're horrible and we failed. It's not true. It's a lie. God is a God of the present, and God is a God of moving forward, because he realizes we can't change the past. You know, he's God. He knows we live in time, and we can't change the past. So what do? We get beat up by the past, because the demons love to do that. So, Caroline,
11: You know what I do?
0: Tell me.
11: You know what I do? I ask Mary to let me see my past through her eyes, because I'm sure she doesn't see it the way I do. Mm-hmm. I'm sure she has the vision of Christ for my past, and it's far different from my own.
0: Sure.
11: And if I may, one more thing that has come out through this. It's been a couple of days of crisis over this, and I'm recognizing that when I was 5 years old, my father played, he was an actor, He played Judas in the Passion Play.
0: Mm-hmm.
11: And it had a huge shock of an impact on me as a little girl. And I saw him, you know, he played Judas and then he committed suicide. And I was afraid that my daddy was going to be no good and that I would have to save him. So I would save him by being no better than he is. So he'd know that if God loved me, he'd love him too. And my whole life has been haunted by this fear that I'm going to go to hell because I'm no better than my father. It's just and I gotta, as you say, stop it. It's not the truth.
0: Mm-hmm. That's right. That's right. That's why, I mean, people will crack up at me if they knew what I do every once in a while. I pull up that YouTube video. It's about 6 or 7 minutes. And I watch that Stop It, sitcom.
11: I gotta do it.
0: And it's helped me. It's helped me just shake my mind out of these repetitive thoughts of, you know, sadness and badness and wrong. Yeah,
11: really?
0: Caroline, you're not alone. Believe me when I tell you, you're not alone. Most people are very hard on themselves. And in life coaching, you know what we tell them? Pick yourself up and get yourself out of the way.
11: Yeah, for sure. Yeah.
0: You got this, Caroline. If you need for me to remind you on a daily basis, you just call me or text me or email me, take2@ewtn.com, and I'll remind you every day. We'll keep reminding each other until practice makes permanent. What do you say?
11: Wow. So what do I text? Let me get my pen. And then I've got to go to the doctor's.
0: Yes. Super easy. take2@ewtn.com. It comes right into Michael, our producer, and he forwards it to me. Okay. Caroline, you're awesome. You're a first-time caller. I hope you check in with us again. We really need to get the word out there for people because people are stuck. We're all kind of stuck in our own stuff, and it's not right. It's not what God wanted. He wants us to move, to expand, to grow, to learn, to evolve. He wants all things good and true and beautiful for us. We have to start living it. Caroline, I'm so grateful to you that you called in. You're just precious. Thank you so much.
11: Thank you.
0: God bless you. Thank you. Have a beautiful week. And email me if you want to continue to talk. See, guys, this is why I love this show. As soon as I saw Caroline's notes up there, I was like, you go for it. You know, take it away. You go for it. Because she nailed it. And if anybody else wants to affirm what Caroline is saying, how we are so hard on ourselves, call in. It's always good when others call in and back up each other because we know that we're not alone. 833-288-EWTN. That's 833-288-3986. Let's get to Kim. Kim is in Michigan, listening on Sirius XM 130. Hi, Kim. Welcome.
12: Oh, hi. Sorry. I got a friend. Mm-hmm. We used to pray together all the time. She's moved into my building, and a couple years ago, my priest from my parish was transferred, and I called the bishop and said, you know, Father James has done a wonderful thing. He's made a huge difference in our parish. And she just starts yelling, what you did was wrong. You should have never done that. And my friend, another friend that was with us, were staring at each other like, what? She's like, I'm not talking about it. And it, you know, really made me angry.
0: Sure.
12: And I haven't really talked to her. I've ignored her when we're in the same place. But we're both on team for Crucille, and I'm just struggling. You know, I was going to talk to my friend yesterday about, you know, what should I do? And of course, all the readings are about forgiveness, and you know, I'm really frustrated because I have even thought of not being on team, which never.
0: No. Yeah. Yeah. Kim, so she's going to be on the Curcio core team with you. Why did she criticize you so much? Like, what did you ask her? Did you ask her opinion or did she just give it to you?
12: She just gave it. We were playing cards and I was like, yeah, I called and, you know, said, you know, Father James is a wonderful priest. He's done this and this. He's going to be awesome for the next parish. And she just started yelling at me. You know, I was like, what?
0: Was she having a bad day or something?
12: I have no idea. She's also a friend of this priest. But I, you know, a couple, maybe a year ago, she said, I'm sorry, I haven't been a friend like I should have been. And it's still on my mind. I know I need to forgive. I might have forgiven, but I still have that rage, the anger.
0: Right, right. Okay, so you're not forgetting what she did to you. That you don't have to, but you're forgiving because we're called to forgive. I get it. Why don't you just maybe think about turning it around if you don't want to confront her being on Curcio? You know, I would definitely stay on Curcio. That's a ministry work for you. Don't let anybody stop you from ministry work. Okay. But, and I would just, you know, I think that if you rise above what she said by way of her criticisms, you know, rise above it and see if you can just, you know, continue on as friendly as you possibly can. If she brings it up, say, hey, you know what? I thought you were out of line. I thought that was kind of harsh, but I forgive you. Let's move on. You know, oftentimes people will respond well, especially if they've had a bad day or they feel like they reacted too quickly. If somebody else gives them a little bit of a pass, they'll sometimes admit their own thing that they contributed that wasn't correct. But let me just, Kim, hold on. Don't go anywhere. I got one more thought on this. You hear the music. Folks, we're going to take another break. When we come back, I want to hear more about relationships, please. And I am getting messages from Caroline's call. Everybody loved Caroline because she was saying being too hard on ourselves. Absolutely. So, Caroline, see what I told you? We're not alone. 833-288-3986.
13: Greetings, I'm Father Cedric Pizzegna. It's my joy to share about Bishop Fulton J. Sheen, who is such an example to me personally. He was such a pioneer for broadcast media, both radio and television. A pioneer is somebody who braves a trail for others to follow. In this case, when religious broadcasting was mostly unknown, Bishop Sheen made a way for others, especially people like Mother Angelica and EWTN, myself, and so many others, a way to follow. Bishop Sheen was introducing the new evangelization before that term was ever used. The new evangelization has been called for starting with Pope John Paul II, and subsequent popes have all called for this, to bring the gospel message to masses of people through broadcast media and through other means. The gospel is not new, of course, when we talk about the new evangelization. The gospel message is always the same and powerful and life-giving and brings eternal life. However, the way we express the gospel message is new. We can use new ardor, new expression, and new methods. Those are the heart of the new evangelization. 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Through broadcast media, Bishop Sheen was able to reach out to untold millions of people with a gospel message. How beautiful. His zeal for souls has shown me what it means to live with passion and how to love God. His passionate love for God and for people shows all of us, as his shows stated, life is truly worth living. May you live your life as Bishop Sheen did, for God and for other people. And now may Almighty God bless you, the Father, the Son, and the Holy Spirit. Amen.
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0: Talking all about relationships today. We had Caroline who led the discussion today for this episode. Kim is now on with me from Michigan, and we're talking about a friend of hers who really kind of overstepped a bit and was critical of Kim making a phone call. And I don't think that was right, especially with the details you're giving us, Kim. But, you know, Kim, sometimes when people do hurtful things, we have the option of addressing it or just kind of blowing past it, if you will. And it's sometimes it's better just to rise above it and go past it, simply because if you're going to be on a core team together, if it becomes uncomfortable, it's going to make that experience that weekend very difficult for you. So I just wanted to say that if you could find it in your heart just to, you know, cite the scripture verse, you know, Father, forgive them for they know not what they do. Rise above it, move on, act like, you know, you're just going to keep being, you know, the Kim that you are, which is wonderful. And she didn't, you know, really hurt you in a deep way. I think sometimes that can be a good response, even though you were hurt and you have this anger and you know, she's a friend and that does hurt. But sometimes when we act like, you know, it didn't bother us, it does get the other person to realize that they don't have that kind of power over us. And I don't want to see her have that kind of power over you. Do you know where I'm going with this, Kim? Do you see where I'm going with it?
12: Yeah.
0: Okay.
12: Well, the thing is, the spiritual director is the exact same priest that I called the bishop and told him he's doing an awesome job. Mm-hmm. And he's our spiritual director.
0: Oh, good. Good. Well, I see, that's what I don't understand. You called and praised this priest, so why would she be critical? Or am I missing a detail?
12: We don't know. My friend and I were playing, the three of us were playing cards, and I just said, you know, I called the bishop and said blah, blah, blah, and she starts yelling. And my other friend and I were looking at each other like, what? And yeah. Then she yells, I'm not talking about it. It's like, we don't know what you're talking about. And we had a picnic last Saturday. I basically ignored her the whole time. Mm. I just...
0: Well, okay, but here's the thing. If you ignore her the whole time, then she did have power over you. Why not just say hello, do your thing, move on, and then act like, you know, and if she approaches you, you can say to her, hey, I don't know what your problem was. You know, obviously you must have had a bad day or something, but, you know, I forgive you. Let's move on. You know, sometimes when you just kind of shrug it off, you can get past that anger, because I think a lot of times when people want to rile someone up or to get a reaction, they want to have that kind of power. Like, she obviously commanded some kind of power because you said she was raising her voice. So she was trying to make a stance. Okay, you give her the benefit of the doubt. She was having a lousy day and move on. Now, if she says to you, are you mad at me or something? I think you have every right to say, it's not so much I'm mad at you. I don't know what you were doing and I don't know why you did it that way, but that doesn't help a relationship. You know?
12: Yeah.
0: You got this, Kim, but don't whatever you do, Kim, don't let someone move you away from ministry. If you are called to serve, that's your ministry. You go for it, Kim. Don't let anybody stop you.
12: Yeah.
0: Okay.
12: I even had that thought, I don't know if I should be on team. It's like, oh no.
0: Well, that's what I'll tell you. That's what the demons would want. They would want you to walk away because somebody else, you know, got a reaction out of you. Don't let it happen. It's not. You do what you need to do to serve the Lord and His people, and God will bless you for that. Okay.
12: All right. Thanks.
0: You got it, Kim. I got you in the prayer book. We're going to ask for special blessings and your guardian angel to be right beside you during that wonderful Curcio weekend. Thank you, Kim. Okay, we're going to get to Veronica and Isabel. Everybody hold on. We do have an open phone line. We're talking all about relationships today. 833-288-EWTN. That's 833-288-3986. You don't have to be Catholic to call in. 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Before I get to Veronica, let me just do a shout out. 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Like I said, fall pledge drives have started. They're underway. They're either starting today, tomorrow, this week. It's amazing. Please, when your local listening area comes to you, step up in a big way and tell a friend. 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Okay, and don't forget EWTN. Veronica. 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
14: Hi, good morning. I want to say, Caroline, you have inspired so many, and I just feel so blessed that she called. So she did a great job, and I think we're all going through that. So, can you hear me okay?
0: Yes, perfectly, Veronica.
14: Oh, okay. So I have a question. I wanted to know, in reference to this communicating better, like with your older children, it's been kind of a I don't want to say, but a toxic relationship, because getting the silent treatment from, you know, certain children, and I feel like I'm more drawn to them, like wanting them. I don't know how to say this, but like, how can I talk to them in reference to like not getting the silent treatment? You know, unfortunately, everyone thinks differently, and I'm in the middle of it, you know, when they talk negative, or certain, you know, my kids talk negative about each other, like, what can I do as a parent?
0: How many children are we talking? You have?
14: I have a total of 5.
0: Wow.
14: But it's, yeah, so they're all older. They range from 27 to 33. So, you know, it's been, it's getting there. You know, but it's just that sort of boundaries, communication, you know, how do you talk to them, especially when some are not really close to the religion and some are far from it. So, you know, I'm going to be very honest. I was brought up Catholic, but I really did not take my children a lot to church on the weekends. I was not that close myself. Mm-hmm. So I can't say, you know, that they're bad kids because they didn't do it, because I did not raise them. You know, to go to church a lot. I did baptize them. They did have, like, their first communion or confirmation. So, you know, it's just trying to communicate with them. And I'm going to say something, and I hope it doesn't come off wrong, but I'm not with my children's father due to domestic violence. With that being said, we had a lot of issues, and his sister caused a lot of turmoil. With that being said, my children talk to this aunt. Makes me feel uncomfortable, you know, and it's like, how do I even communicate that to them? You know, I understand they talk to their father. It's their father, you know, but, you know, it's kind of a...
0: It hurts you.
14: Yes, you know, because, and I never told my kids never to talk to their father, even though he wasn't the best. Or the worst, you know, because that's who I chose, you know what I mean? So what can I do?
0: Whew. Well, we could spend a whole hour, Veronica, talking about this. This is why I actually founded Stand Tall with Jerry Usher when we started it 6 years ago for life coaching. But I've been coaching for over 20 years, and this kind of situation is the reason why I went into this field, because there's so many relationship dynamics that come into play. You know, the fact that your children are adults, you know, obviously they can make up their own minds who they want to talk to, when they want to talk to them, how they want to talk, what they want to believe. And it's tough. It's tough in this day and age. They're saying it's as high as 38% of families in the U.S. are struggling with some kind of fracture or estrangement or difficult relationship, toxic relationship, no contact. I'm not saying yours is like that, but it becomes very difficult to have these relationships with our adult children. If you were going to see me in an elevator and I was going to give you a 1 minute quick what to do, one thing I would say, Veronica, is stay in truth. Don't react, respond to your adult children. Do not react, because if they say something that hurts you, you may feel the need to quickly defend yourself. Respond, take your time, pace yourself. Listen more and talk less, believe it or not. These kids, these adult kids, don't really want to hear much of what we have to say by way of wisdom and knowledge. Not all kids, not all adult children. I know a lot of adult children that are so wonderful and loyal and respectful to their parents and grandparents. But for the most part, most of the generation in this culture, they feel, you know, don't tell me what to do. Don't tell me how to behave. Don't tell me anything. So they want us as adults to be their cheerleaders. They want us to be there to celebrate their victories. They want us to listen, but they really don't want too much of us responding, reacting, or involving ourselves. So I would live out your best life being the best Veronica you can be in truth, in joy, in beauty, in love. And keep it at that level. And if you haven't done that before and you've gotten into a little bit of the mix of the personalities of the five kids, you know, step out and say, you know what, from this point forward, I'm just going to live in truth. And we move forward and we'll have a beautiful relationship. And don't expect them to do kind of exactly what you want when you want it, because then you won't be disappointed when they don't do it. So just, you know, I've said this now for many years in life coaching, us parents at our age and grandparents, we need to just live our best life. And our kids are grown. We did what we can do. We did the best we could do, given the situation we were in, whatever. Okay, we move forward. But just to be at peace, but work on yourself. It's important for you to be in a beautiful place with God. You know, get in a state of grace, stay in a state of grace, and live in that truth and light. And I think that's the best quick response I can give in this short amount of time. What do you think, Veronica?
14: Yes, I agree with you. And I go back to Caroline, and it's, you know, I'm very hard on myself as well. But you are correct. You know, I did what I could, you know. Mm-hmm. Mind you, at 25 with four kids, and I held an apartment by myself, you know. Yeah. I'm very proud of that, you know. So,
0: absolutely.
14: I will take that, you know, and strive, you know, and just continue living on. You know, I love all my kids and my grandkids, so.
0: Exactly.
14: Exactly. Advice, I really do.
0: Oh, absolutely. And Veronica, if we see some of our adult children doing well, and you know, we have a great relationship with them, great. But if sometimes when we see a bit of a strained relationship or a difficult relationship, we start to blame ourselves, going, "What did I do wrong? What did I do wrong?" That's another trick of the demons. We got to move forward. We can't go back. We're not being punished. You know, our children that have grown up, the culture has raised our children. The culture, the brainwashing, the TikTok, the social media, you know, that is what has influenced our adult children, not us. Believe me. So, Veronica, you're cool. You're in a good group calling in to Take Two, because we get you.
14: Thank you. And, you know, I'm really quick. It's so funny that you said that about TikTok, because, you know, a priest, I believe, said, he's like, it's so funny how kids nowadays believe TikTok, but they won't open the Bible. They won't go to church, right?
0: Yep.

0: Radio. Well, guess what, folks? First-time caller Father Thomas Loya is on the line, listening on Sirius XM 130. Hello, Father.
1: Hello, can you hear me?
0: Oh, I could hear you for a second. Yes.
1: Yeah, can you hear me okay?
0: Yes. Hi. Hello, Father. Thank you so much for joining us.
1: Oh, thanks for having me. Yeah, I'm driving home. I just driving back to Chicago. I spent the weekend baptizing 4 grandnephews and nieces.
0: Wow. Wow. That must have been so special, Father.
1: That was very, very special. They all were born around the same time, so I got to baptize my grandnephews and nieces.
0: Beautiful, beautiful. And I love your videos that you're doing, doing on Facebook. Great job, Father.
1: Oh, thank you very much. Thank you.
0: Yeah. So what do you think about this?
1: So I drive along and tuned in here while I'm driving back home to Chicago, and I heard your show. So just want to make a comment about the wisdom of the Stop It therapy.
0: Mm-hmm. Mm-hmm. Thank you. Please do.
1: Yeah, you see, I had a laugh when you brought up that skit because I know it. I've seen it on social media, mm-hmm. and it's really funny. But you know what? There's a profound truth to it else at the same time, especially relevant today, especially with some of the things your callers are talking about, because we have a tendency in counseling nowadays to kind of like make the person sort of just more comfortable in their stuckness, I call it, because I'm a trained counselor myself, where they really can't get out of something. And a lot of counseling just sort of talks to them and sort of makes them a little more like comfortable in that. Like they're sort of deterministic. But there comes a point, a lot of counseling, a lot of our psycho-spiritual problems, when we do have to take a certain responsibility and just say to ourselves, this is irrational. They call it psychology. It's called cognitive distortions. And spirituality, it's just called bad spirituality. Like you were saying, it's an insult mm-hmm. to God. And there comes a point when you do have to grab yourself and say, stop this. This is irrational. It's not right. I have to use my own will to move out of this. Yes, you sometimes need help because just as your caller indicated, there seemed to be perhaps some kind of trauma there when she talked about her father playing Judas. You may need some help in that. However, ultimately, these things come down to our making that decision. It's an act of our will, a deep act of our will. We really do say to ourselves, stop it. And as a counselor, I see many people who have turned their lives around almost miraculously with that in mind by doing just that. So I just wanted to kind of ratify that point about the stop, even though it came through a funny skit. It still has a great wisdom to it, an essential wisdom.
0: Mm-hmm. Wow. I am so glad you took the time as you were driving to call in, Father. You're such a gift to us. I love everything you have to say. I'm telling you, I'm like one of your biggest fans, and I feel so honored that you called in and affirmed that, because, you know, others have weighed in and they have messaged in and they said, you know, I'm the Caroline, and we've got Isabel coming up next and she's going to share. It's so true. We're so hard on ourselves. Father, you know, sometimes we just have to kind of shake ourselves out of it. And that's where the stop it comes in. But Father, don't you agree? We have to practice that every day, because the demons are right there reminding us so quickly that we have failed.
1: Oh, absolutely. You have to remind it all the time. And you have to remember, too, this is not how God sees you, because you said you're sort of playing God. God would not see you this way. And that's exactly what the devil would want you to be, because I call it the D word, Sebby. It's devil, disappointment, discouragement, and despair. It kind of a descending D words, where the devil wants us to be disappointed ourselves, then we get discouraged, and that leads to despair. And that's where he wants us. He wants us in despair. So you got to avoid the D words, I call it the D words, and not get to that point of discouragement and disappointment. So you have to just grab yourself and say, I have to stop this. Only I can do it. No counselor can do it for me. No spiritual director can do it for me. I have to just do this.
0: Wow, that is so powerful. Father, thank you so much. Is there any way you could give us like a little blessing for all of us who are so hard on ourselves? Can you give us a little blessing?
1: May the Lord God bless you out of Zion. May you see the prosperity of Jerusalem all the days of your life. May the Lord God bless your every good intention, as is his good will. Grant you hope, long life, health, and salvation. In the name of the Father, the Son, and the Holy Spirit. Amen.
0: Oh, Father Thomas Loya, you are amazing. Thank you so much. We appreciate it. Safe driving, Father, and we'll catch you again real soon, okay?
1: Thank you. God bless.
0: Thank you. Oh, wow. What a treat, you guys. That was amazing. See, God is so good. And the right people, meaning those that are

0: inspired to call in or calling in like Isabel. And so let's get to Isabel in Baltimore, Maryland, Sirius XM 130. If I could talk today, Isabel, it would help. Hello, Isabel. Thanks for waiting and welcome.
1: Hello, can you hear me?
0: Yes, just perfectly. Wasn't that a treat with Father Thomas Loya? He is so amazing.
1: Yes, and it certainly applies to me. I'm calling because I heard what this good discussion with Caroline, and all of that applies to me. One of the things that it just occurred to me today that I do have to stop it. And the way, one of the things I'm working on with the help of God is to really believe, not just in my head, but in my heart, in the forgiveness of sins. Mm-hmm. When I go to Mass, when I receive communion, when I make an act of contrition and I'm sorry for my venial sins, they are forgiven. Mm-hmm. When I go to confession and I confess all sins, venial and mortal, everything, then the priest says, all your sins are forgiven. They are really forgiven. Although I say it in my head, I'm really working on really believing it. Somehow I've had this irrational feeling that it applies to everybody else but me, mm-hmm. which is totally irrational. The other thing is the reading today in the gospel, for God so loved the world that he gave his only begotten son, that whosoever believes in him shall not perish but have everlasting life. God sent his son into the world not to condemn the world but to save it. And to really believe that applies to me, not just to the rest of the world. Mm-hmm. You know, so those are the things that I'm working on, and that's what I'm trying to do to stop it. So I just wanted to share all that.
0: No, that was beautiful, and I'm so grateful that you waited to share and to close this episode. So perfect. We had the bookends of Caroline was first, and you closed the episode with Father Thomas Loya of Light of the East coming in strong and sharing his wisdom and knowledge, and you know, Veronica and Kim. I mean, it's so amazing. Everybody participated today so beautifully. Why? Because that's how God is using the airwaves. He is helping all of us to get closer to him. This is why we do an All About Relationships show, so we can get closer to people, closer to God, closer and a better understanding of ourselves. I think this was a home run today. I am so glad that everybody who stepped up and texted in and messaged in, you guys are so awesome. Isabel, thank you. God bless you. And thank you. Yes, thank you for sharing your words of wisdom today, and have a beautiful week. So, folks, I'm getting messages saying, could I post this Stop It video? Yes, I will go on YouTube. I'll pick the one that I look at. I'll post it on Jerry and Debbie Facebook page, and you can watch it yourself. It is funny, but it is true, and it does work. And like Father said earlier, we've got to practice it. We really have to practice it every day and remind ourselves in a good way. The goal of this life is to get back home to God. Okay, we're pilgrims on a journey, and this is all about building our relationship with God each and every day. So let's get closer and closer to God each day. Leave the past where it belongs. You know, it's gone. It's behind us. We've gone to confession. You know, we've said we're sorry for our sins. You know, obviously we have to move forward, and we can do that together if we support one another in prayer. So I put everybody in the prayer book. Caroline, Kim, Veronica, Isabel, Father, and all of everybody who's texted and messaged in. You guys are awesome. What a great show today. I just wanted to remind everybody about EWTN's coverage of the beatification of Archbishop Fulton Sheen. It starts with day one of the novena of Holy Hours live from the Cathedral of St. Mary in Peoria, Illinois. It's tomorrow night at 8 p.m. Eastern on EWTN Radio and Television. Most of of you probably know this by now, my new co-host of The Spirit World is Father Mike Driscoll, and he is from Peoria, Illinois, that diocese, and it's so exciting because I'm getting all the inside scoop of Archbishop Fulton Sheen, the beatification, also from our dear friend Alan Smith, because I get to work with him on Thursdays every week. It's so amazing, and I'm learning so much and growing, and that's what Catholic radio does. It helps us to get closer to God. So super important. Please remember the power of prayer. Prayer works in relationships. Remember to ask your guardian angel to go before you when you are entering into an encounter with anyone, a stranger, somebody you know, a really close relationship, so that things can stay joy-filled and peaceful, and you can create that beautiful relationship. And your guardian angel is there to help you, to assist you, to guard you, to guide you. Okay, never forget that. You're never alone. Okay, and let's not be too hard on ourselves. Okay, let's do the right thing, get in a state of grace, stay in a state of grace, but let's move forward. Okay, hear that music? This is the time to thank the wonderful show team that we had today. Matt, Michael, and Rich, you guys are so awesome behind the scenes, making Take Two just wonderful each and every weekday. Thank you to all the affiliates that carry this show live. You're giving an opportunity for your listeners to participate. We appreciate it so very much. If you want to email us, it's take2@ewtn.com. Okay, that'll do it. Until tomorrow, have a beautiful and blessed day. We'll see you real soon.

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0: that forever be praised, blessed, loved, adored, glorified, the most holy, most sacred, most adorable, most mysterious, most ineffable name of God, in heaven, on earth, and in the nether worlds, by all the creatures coming forth from the hands of God, and by the sacred heart of our Lord Jesus Christ, in the most holy sacrament of the altar, fiat.
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2: This is The Answer with Father John Ricardo. Father Ricardo is a priest and parish pastor in the Archdiocese of Detroit. He also serves as a consultant to the Archdiocesan Department of Evangelism, Catechesis, and Schools. Father Ricardo completed his graduate studies at Sacred Heart Major Seminary in Detroit and the Gregorian University in Rome. He was ordained in 1996. This episode is entitled 2011 Parish Mission Number 1. Today's show is program number 807. And now, here's Father John Ricardo. We hope you enjoy.
3: Let's pray. In the name of the Father, and of the Son, and of the Holy Spirit. If you remember this from last year's mission, you're welcome to join me as we begin asking God's blessing upon our time as a family. Christ be in the eyes of all who see me, in the ears of all who hear me, on the lips of all who speak of me, in the minds of all who think of me, in the hearts of all who love me. Christ go behind me and before me, above me and beneath me, on my right and on my left. Christ be my all. Dear Lady of Good Counsel, we ask you as our patroness, you who knew your Son more than any human being has ever known him, pray for us in this time of grace, not only in these days of mission, but in this season of Lent which has begun, that it would be truly a fruitful time, not merely of practicing self-discipline, but above all of conforming ourselves more to your Son, of coming to know Jesus and the difference that he alone can make, and especially coming to know what it is that happens in this place, around this altar, how it's supposed to impact our lives, and what it is that we're supposed to leave here telling others about. All these things we ask in Jesus' name. Amen. Amen. In the name of the Father, the Son, and the Holy Spirit. That song is a song by a Catholic songwriter named Matt Maher, trying to get him to come here, actually. Thanks to Life Team for leading us in it tonight. Thanks to Jeannie Stevenson for putting it together on the video, which was sent out, which everybody sent me an email back saying, wow, great job, that was really nice, I didn't do a thing. She just sent it to me and said, can we do this? I said, go for it. So Jeannie did all that, and thanks to our marketing committee for trying to spread the word to help people to know what it is that's going on this week in this extraordinary parish family, which is Our Lady of Good Counsel. Special welcome to those of you who are visitors. We're glad to have you. Pray for us that this will be an extraordinary time. The song is based on the first autobiography ever written by a man named Augustine, who some of us probably heard of. So St. Augustine was this man who was deeply searching for meaning. Augustine, almost hands down, is one of the 10 greatest individuals who ever lived. He spent the first 33 years of his life, despite his mother Monica's prayers. Monica's going to stand right there at that pillar. She's not here yet, but she will be. She's on a boat, I think, so she's coming. But it comes from Italy, so it takes some time. Monica's the patroness, in a particular way, of parents whose children have wandered away from the faith. You called, you shouted, you broke through my deafness and my blindness. You breathed on me, Augustine says to Jesus, and now I long for you. Seems a bit over the top for many of us, I'm sure. A song like that for a girlfriend, a wife, somebody like that, or husband. But for God? But that's what God wants to do with us. God wants to infuse us with passion for him. And even as we begin these four nights, brief as they are, that's really one of my prayers, is that the Lord will help us come into contact with his passionate love for us. God didn't come to tell us stories. God came to demonstrate his love, which is far greater than any love we could ever imagine. And then he wants to rouse us to respond, for no one's done for us what he has done for us. And if that happens in this parish and in all the different parishes that we represent, then continuing with our theme from last year, if you were here last year, then we truly will set this area on fire. Because people will notice there's something different about us in the midst of all the tragedies and all the hurts and all the disasters and all the hardships that are going on, not only globally, but locally and in our own individual families. We will know that our lives are not subject to fate. Our lives are in the hands of a God who cares so much that he's done that. And because he's done that, I have reasons for confidence and great hope, no matter how strong the earthquakes, whether in the world or in my heart. Let me give you an idea of what it is I hope to do tonight. Tonight's kind of the handshake to the next three nights, really. I want to kind of give an overview of what it is that I want to try to do tonight. I want to try to do five things tonight. First, I want to give you a sense of the origin of where this came from, why this theme, which perhaps you still don't know what it is, do this in memory of me or do this in remembrance of me. Second, I want to talk briefly about what I call the problem, and I'll explain that in a second. Third, I want to share a bit my testimony. And I want to share my testimony just as we did last year at the mission. For me, it was actually the highlight of the mission. You might remember we just had testimonies from our brothers and sisters in the parish who were sharing stories of how it is that they have come to know the Lord. They just did it from their pews in the dark, just like this. We're going to do that in the next three nights, but tonight I'm going to give kind of my testimony. But I want to do it in a particular way as a priest and my struggles, particularly with the Mass. If for no other reason, then you will know that I get it. Because I know many of us struggle, maybe not struggle with the Mass, but most of us don't wake up Sunday morning and go, gosh, I can't wait to go to church. Most of us don't. Some of us do, but most of us don't. I certainly never did when I was growing up, and much later than that in my life too. And then I want to make two brief remarks about what's happening in here, just to kind of orient us for the week ahead. And then I want to end with an exhortation and a challenge. This red book here, this is the origin. This is the book known as a sacramentary. It's what we place on the altar. It's the book of the prayers, which we need to celebrate Mass. I had a brief moment of panic last year when I was walking, I think, out of confessions and was coming to greet everybody. And two of the servers, I think, Father Stanley, where are you, brother? So Father Stanley had the 4 o'clock. I just know that. Hello, brother. Good to have you. I don't think this will embarrass him because I've talked about it with him, but I think two servers, it must have been a wedding that day, and so they couldn't find the book. The book was back here. But we need this book to say Mass. Like, I can't just make up the prayers, at least not the Eucharistic prayers. And so two of the servers are walking down the hall, and one of them looks at me and goes, oh, gosh, that was an ordeal. And I said, what? He says, we couldn't find the book. And I said, what book? He says, you know, the big red book. And I said, for how long? And he said, oh, no, just the opening prayer. And I think Father Stanley, in his own inimitable way, since there was no book, he made it up. Just the opening prayer. And then concluded with something like, not bad for a Polack, if I'm not... So, that's in return for your comment about my golf clubs in the living room, okay? So, tonight they'll be outside your room. So, this is the origin. This book is known as a sacramentary. Beginning in November, it's known as a missal, the Roman Missal. So, the origin of this mission is really the change and the transition that's about to happen, which hopefully you've heard something about by now, maybe positive, maybe not, the reality that these prayers are being retranslated, which basically means that when you come to Mass on the first Sunday of Advent, this coming Advent, you won't know what to say. They will be entirely different. Everything, with the exception of the Our Father. Now, mindful, especially for those of us who lived through the last time we translated the Missal, how not so well that went. That was not only a retranslation of the prayers, it was also a change in the actual structure of the liturgy. So some of us who remember the late 60s and early 70s remember the transition that we went through. This is not like that. There is no change to the structure of the liturgy. But the prayers at Mass have been changing literally almost since the Last Supper. They've been evolving, I should say. They grow. Mindful of that, we have in place, in fact, I see Karen Irvin and Mark Curtis was around and H.A. Terbiak's around, and those three in a particular way have been doing some really extraordinary work, which is way ahead of the Archdiocese as a whole, in trying to prepare us as a parish so that when Advent comes, we know what's changing, why, and we're in good order. We've already done a presentation to the parish staff. We've done one to the parish council. We have everything done. I think they finished it about 3 months ago. They've done a great job on this. And we will roll it out to the parish at large, beginning in the fall, to the school, to the teachers, to our students, so that we will have in our hands what it is that we're supposed to say, because it really will be different. The people who only come to Mass on Christmas and Easter, when they show up at Christmas, they're going to think they walked into another church. So it's going to be a bit challenging for them, but we'll have handouts for them too, okay? So we're way ahead of that. There will be no excuse other than our not taking the time to come to something or to read something that we'll have online or a PowerPoint that we'll have online. There will be no excuse for anybody here not to know what's changed and why. But I'm mindful that that's not enough. And I've heard people say all sorts of comments, you know, like, what are they doing to my Mass? It's not your Mass. It's not my Mass. It's his Mass. The liturgy is his work. It's not my work. It's his work. He's the one who's told us what to do. And it's always been ongoing. But I know that we need to do what we can to kind of wake us up out of the roteness which is there for so many of us. And so in that regard, I see the change in the translation to be a tremendous gift. How many of us walk into Mass and just kind of slip into overdrive? You know, we're in the Gloria. Glory to God in the highest, peace to his people on earth. Lord God, Heavenly King, Almighty God. Michigan, Friday night, Tennessee, Chattanooga. Peace to his people on earth. I mean, we just do that. We won't be able to do that. At least not for a while. The person who it's most going to affect is the guy in the collar. Because every prayer that we say will be different. Every prayer. I've read through the translation. You can only see it online right now. I read through the whole thing once, and I won't do it again just because it's so confusing. I don't want to say the wrong things when I say Mass now. But it really is a great gift for us. And maybe especially for, no, not just especially for priests. It's a gift for us. I can say Mass with my eyes closed. That's not necessarily a good thing. I need to think about what I'm saying. We all need to think about what we're saying and the significance of what it means for our lives, not just in here, but what we do out there. So the origin of this is this book. Now, how many times have you heard somebody say, you know, I don't get anything out of Mass, or I'm bored at Mass, or it's always the same thing? Well, it ain't gonna be the same thing come the first Sunday of Advent, that's for sure. The problem. Here's how I would word the problem. The Church teaches, rightly, that the Eucharist, the liturgy that we celebrate here, liturgy just means work, huh? It means it's the work of the people, but it's really not the work of the people. It's the work of God, which is engaging us in a dialogue. I'll say more on that in a bit. But the liturgy, the Eucharist, what happens around here, around this altar and around this ambo, both this ambo and this altar, huh? The other day we sent out that survey. We got some comments from people. We got a lot of comments from people. People need to learn charity, by the way. I'm going to write an article, Whatever Happened to Charity? I mean that. Somehow we've gotten accustomed to writing things anonymously, and when we write them, somehow we just check charity at the door. There can be no place for that in the body of Christ. We're going to make comments. We need to make comments in love. We can be strong. We can be forceful. We can be direct. They got to be in love. And some of the comments weren't in love. But one of the comments that I remember was, I think it was an answer to, I wish that. So you might remember that was, I think, the last question in the survey. I wish that the altar was in the center of the sanctuary. This is actually what it's supposed to look like. Why? Because we as Catholics have tended to forget that what happens here is really important. Vatican II reminds us that we are fed from the two tables. This table, the table of the Word, and the table of the Word made flesh. It's not enough just to get in here for Mass in time for the Eucharistic prayer. If God's speaking, and that's what's happening when this is someone standing up here lending their voice to God, if God's speaking, we should be listening. And the balance between these two, with the presence of the Lord in the Blessed Sacrament in the center, helps to convey that very powerfully. It reminds us that I am fed in both places, both places. And the Council goes on to say in Vatican II, in the document Dei Verbum, just as the faithful have venerated the body of the Lord in the Eucharist, so the faithful venerate the Lord in the Scriptures. So I always encourage people not to put their Bible on the ground. You would never put the Eucharist on the ground. The Word of God is the Word of God. Don't put the Bible on the ground. But that's how we're fed. Back to the problem. The Church says that what happens around these two tables is the source and the summit of our life. It's the origin of everything, because God is the origin, and it is the high point, which is to say there is nothing that can happen on this earth that could possibly compare with what happens from these two tables. Nothing. Not winning a national championship, not getting a six-figure bonus, not getting news back that the cancer is benign. Nothing. Nothing compares. It's the high point, objectively speaking. The problem is, subjectively speaking, how many of us really experience that? 40% of our parish. This is an alive, active, dynamic, spirit-filled, engaged parish. 40% come to Mass. Obviously, it's not the source and summit of our life. Of the 40% who come, and I played this game, I'll tell you, 10%, I would guess, I'm telling you, maybe sometime this week you can just come up here and sit, make sure you genuflect to the Eucharist, but sit here. Because when you sit here, you'll realize you can see everything. I mean, everything. I can't see the people who are walking behind me, that's why it's no big deal, really. But I can see everything here. So you just notice, wow, like 10% of the congregation walked in the first reading. Huh. And I have no words to properly express my admiration, my respect, my appreciation for those of you, especially with kids at home, and the struggle it is to get them here. And to get them here on time, I have tremendous respect for you, okay? So leaving them to the side, although you do know what time Mass is every week, right? But leaving them to the side, what's the deal with the rest of us? So, you know, you just kind of realize 10% came in and we missed the first reading. So what are we saying there? There was nothing there for me. It was irrelevant. I'm just here to check the box. And then maybe 15% leave right after communion. It varies from Mass to Mass, you know. It's always fun walking down the aisle because people walk out like right in front of me. And I'm walking down the aisle. The cross bearer has to wait because someone's in front of him and he can't get out. That's not the source and summit, right? I had life team tonight. I was walking out. Don't mean to put anybody on the spot, but I'm walking out. And granted, sometimes it's hard to sing in the pitch as you guys sing. Okay, so I'll cut them some slack for that. But still, I'm looking in the cry room and there's a set of adults and they have the sheet in their hand, but there's nothing coming out of their mouth. I mean, the mouth isn't even moving. If this was really, if we subjectively experienced it as the source and summit of our life, we would sing. You want to see singing? Go to a Michigan football game. Go to a Michigan State basketball game. Go to a concert. You'll see people sing. You'll hear people sing. Somehow the same people walk in here and whoop, lost my voice. Lost it at the football game yesterday, actually. But our model should be Augustine. Now, music's all taste, granted, all right? The only two things outside of the Eucharist that should change at every Mass are the preaching and the music. And those get more comments than anything. Because music is art. All different kinds of art attract different kinds of people. So there's diverse kinds of music here and in every parish. But singing is essential to worship. Not just because the saints used to say, when you sing, you pray twice. But because I'm engaged bodily. And we're engaged as a community, praying and singing together. It's a manifestation of who we are as a community. And when we come to Mass, this is really important. We might say more about this on Tuesday night, but this is not me and Jesus, or not only me and Jesus. It's not the me and Jesus two-step, as a priest friend of mine says in a homily that I'm going to hand out later. This is us. This is us together as the body of Christ. My time to be with the Lord in a unique way is before Mass, listening to the Scriptures, where he's speaking very personally to me. But I know lots of people, and I was one of them, like right after communion, I'm not here to sing. This is my time with the Lord. I got to get out of that mentality. That is not the right mentality. That's after Mass. Here, it's us together praising God for what it is that he has just given us, himself. I don't think, anyway, most Catholics truly experience the Eucharist and the liturgy as the source and summit of our life. And so back to the origins of this, there is a burden, to be sure, on us who are ordained to help do something about that. I studied for 5.5 years. This is all I did. This wasn't like you coming home from work and checking out some websites and some blogs and some good Catholic books. I mean, I was immersed in this. So granted, I should be somewhat more familiar with some things than most people, although not all people. I've got some friends who put me to shame with what it is that they know, and they are very busy people. But in the document on the liturgy in Vatican II, it says this. This is paragraph 11 for those of you who take notes or whatnot. It says, in order that the liturgy may be able to produce its full effects, it is necessary that the faithful come to it with proper dispositions, that their minds be attuned to their voices, that they cooperate with heavenly grace, lest they receive it in vain. Pastors of souls must, therefore, realize that when the liturgy is celebrated, something more is required than the laws governing valid and lawful celebration. Like, it's not just important that I say the right words. That's important by all means, but we need more than that. It is their duty, our duty, this is on us, to ensure that the faithful take part fully aware of what they're doing, actively engaged in the rite and enriched by it. That's the hope for these couple of days, to help be a means, and it will only be a means by all means, to help us better understand what's going on here. What we're going to try to do can by no way be exhaustive. In fact, I was thinking that in many ways, these days are something like a compendium or a companion to a whole series of resources which I want to make you aware of. I've got a bibliography that we'll have for you on the way out. There are 4 talks on our website entitled The Spirit of the Liturgy, which kind of goes in depth in a way that I don't intend to hear on some of the minutiae of the liturgy. But it's based on Pope Benedict's book, The Spirit of the Liturgy. So it's a 4-part series. I think it was done 4, 5, 6 years ago, something like that. We did it at St. Anastasia. I know some folks from Anastasia I saw earlier. That's worth listening to. So I mean to give a whole different set of things to you to try to point you in the right direction. I also, just early on, I want to point out to everybody one book in particular. If you got a pen, write this down. There's a Catholic scholar named Brant Petrie. He teaches down in New Orleans. He's a tremendous scholar, and he has a book called Jesus and the Jewish Roots of the Eucharist, Unlocking the Secrets of the Last Supper. This is phenomenal. I mean, really easy to read, and if you can't read, there's no excuse. There's a video of him talking to you about it. So many of us don't like books. Like, is that on tape? Yep, it's on tape. You can even watch them. It's exceptional. So I want to try to be a catalyst a bit in these days and then kind of send you on the way, which is really what I want to do. It's going to go back to the exhortation at the end. So 2 things that I want to try to communicate tonight. The first is I get it. I get this disconnect between the objective teaching that the Eucharist is the source and summit of our life and our subjective experience of, really? Because that was me for a long, long, long time. I grew up, as many of you know from different things that I've shared in the past, in an extremely devout family, a very ecumenical family. My dad was Catholic, my mom was Methodist. My mom didn't convert to Catholicism or come into communion with the church until shortly after Pope John Paul II was elected. One of the highlights, really, of her life was right when I was ordained a deacon, which was in Rome. We had a chance, the 3 of us, to meet Pope John Paul together, which was great. The 3 of us together, we'd all met him individually, but and a chance for her to thank the Holy Father, soon to be blessed, John Paul II, for really bringing her into the church. I think he was in Chicago at the time. It was his first visit to the United States. I think it was in Chicago. And he was singing to the kids, and they were singing back to him. And then he kind of walked out onto the porch. It was like 12:30 at night. He says, even the Holy Father has to go to bed, go to sleep. And he just had this engaging, magnetic way. If you remember John Paul, especially when he was young, he just had a charisma and a magnetism to him, which was much like Augustine. He's easily one of the 10 greatest people who ever lived. And she saw that. She turned to my dad. She says, I have no more objections to the Catholic Church, and came into the church. But as a kid growing up, until I was maybe 14 or so. We went to church every Sunday, at least my mom and dad and my brother and I. My sisters were married by this time. They all got married by the time I was 8. My dad built an addition to our house in 1973 because he needed a bigger house for our family. The year he built the addition, all three of his daughters got married. Interesting timing. So I'm at Mass every week. They didn't give me an option. Parents shouldn't give a child an option. I just think parents should say to a child, you know, you have every right to not like what I'm saying to you. You have every right to be angry with me. You have every right to kick and scream. Doesn't matter. You're coming to Mass. Because one day you're going to understand what's going on. It's like saying to a kid who doesn't want to go to school, nah, I'm not going to school. Ah, you're right. Stay home. I'm not going to fight with you. We understand the value of going to school. We need to understand the value of coming here and of what happens here. There's no way we can not let that happen. My parents certainly didn't. But I don't ever recall waking up in the morning going, ooh, church. But I do remember, I remember this very well. I remember two distinct experiences. I remember walking out of Mass, and my dad loves to sing, so we sang every verse, you know. There was no way you got out early, and people knew who my dad was, so there was no way he was letting his son leave early either. So we sang for every verse, and I can remember, much as I might have kicked and screamed about that, the feeling of, that was just right. I was balking at it the whole way, but I walked, I got into the car, and I thought, that was a good thing to have done. I remember that experience. And I remember the experiences later in my life when I didn't go to church, of going to bed Sunday night going, this was wrong. And I remember that very well. As I got older, and church got to be a very difficult place for me to be. I didn't understand what was happening. I knew something was going on up here. Like I knew, I've shared before, my earliest memory, I have no childhood memories. My earliest memory is about 7 years old, with the exception of Neil Armstrong walking on the moon. I remember looking at the cross in Holy Name Parish and somehow just knowing that happened for me. I just knew that. Somehow it had a claim on my life. Didn't know anything else, but I knew that. And I sensed that when I came to church, what was happening up here was really important, but I didn't have a clue. And there got to be a point in my life where as I got older, I could have figured it out. I mean, I could have asked somebody. I could have read a book. I could have talked to my mom and dad. I didn't take any initiative. I just didn't learn anything. I just continued to live in kind of like intentional ignorance, like a number of us can or did. I also didn't know the scriptures very well. My mom and dad did. My sisters really did. My parents read scripture every morning. I saw their Bibles lying out all the time. I knew it was important to read, but you know, scriptures are difficult enough. The scriptures that are read at Mass are very difficult because they're read out of context. I remember one of the Life Teen lectors came to see me a couple years ago, just walked in before Mass and said, I don't have a clue what this means. This is 3 minutes before Mass. I said, you know, you had a week to to call me and say, what am I reading? But I didn't know the scriptures very well, which made this table to be almost irrelevant for me. I just pinned my hopes on the guy with the funny robes would say something that would help me get it, which is what many of us do. One of the biggest things that I did, I know, and that I'm sure many of us do, I came to church with a mentality that wanted to be entertained. That's what I want whenever I go somewhere, unless I'm going to the hospital or to a cemetery or a funeral home, which is pretty common for us, especially this week. I go somewhere because I want entertainment. I want something for my time. But Mass is not entertaining. Point blank, it's just not entertaining. It's not supposed to be entertaining. That's not the point. We often lose people over that. They go to this church or this church down the street, wherever, because it's lively. That gets old. I can get livelier things on my CDs. I got really lively CDs. But we can lose oftentimes, we can deceive ourselves or simply not get it if we come here thinking, okay, I'm here, you've got my attention now for 45 minutes and it better not be longer. Entertain me. Sing something I like, say something to make me laugh, make me feel good. That's why I'm here. Make me feel good. Jesus didn't become man and die to make me feel good. Jesus became man and died to make me good. It's a big difference. The cross doesn't feel good. Grieving the loss of your wife doesn't feel good, but I need an answer to that. Continuing to mourn my daughter doesn't feel good, but I need an answer to that. Struggling with sickness and cancer and prayers which seemingly go unanswered don't make me feel good, but I need an answer to that. There's an answer here. if I'll engage, if I'll listen, if I'll respond. So I had to get out of an entertainment mentality. I want to say a little bit more about that tomorrow, just some real practical steps to help us better get situated for what's going to happen here so that it doesn't just fly over our heads and become the mere experience of checking off the box, which does no good. God isn't going to look at you when you die and go, Ricardo, what was your envelope number? 666. Curious? Perfect attendance. Excellent. Come on in. That's not what it's about. It is important to be here, but we're not here to check off a box. God sees my heart, not just where my footprints are. He sees my heart. Another significant thing for me anyway, and maybe you can identify with this in your past, or you probably wouldn't be here right now. When I got to a certain point in my life and I really began to walk away from God, church became the worst place to go. When I really began to live a selfish life, I didn't want to look at that. That was very uncomfortable. That was convicting. That was a reminder of who God is, what he's done for me, and what I'm supposed to be doing in return, and I did not want to be reminded of that. So the easy thing to do was just stop going. So I did. I just stopped going. God's gaze from a cross, which is not condemning at all. God does not condemn. God just begs from the cross, going, what are you doing? Why would you turn away from me? Why would you not trust me? Who's done for you what I've done for you? Why do you run away? It's like today we hear the story of the fall of Adam and Eve. And immediately after this, God cries out to Adam, Adam, where are you? It's not because God doesn't know where Adam is. The point of the question is, where are you so I can help you? I want to bring you back. I didn't make you to die. I made you for life. Where are you? That's what he's saying from the cross. But I didn't want to hear that. I didn't want to come back. I didn't trust him. I still wanted to do what I wanted to do, perhaps like some of us in our past, or perhaps like some of us in our presence. By college, I pretty much stopped going to church altogether. I went on Christmas, Easter, when I went home, where my parents would have some choice words for me. When I got called to the priesthood, I wasn't going to Mass. So I can remember like it was this morning, the encounter I had with the Lord, where he called me to live single and to do it as a priest. And my first response after I said, what? Was, Lord, I don't even go to church. I mean, I didn't go to Mass when he called me to priesthood. I knew two priests that I thought highly of. That was it. And they both scared the living daylights out of me. I thought they could read my soul. They used to come over. They were friends of my parents. They'd sit at dinner. And I was 19, 20, 21. And they'd sit there at a table and just smile at me. And I swear this guy's looking right through me. And it was about as uncomfortable as sitting in front of a crucifix. I didn't want to see any guy in a collar. Now I love going to families and doing the same thing. So, Bobby, how you doing? How's college? Fraternity, huh? Yeah, I went to college. And it wasn't Franciscan. So I share all this with you because I want you to know, much like I kind of shared some of my story last year, I want you to know I get the struggles that we have here. I've been through them. And I want you to know that so if you have them, you can come and talk because that's the only way we can grow. Even my last semester in seminary, so I'm already ordained a deacon. And I can remember sitting in the last pew of our chapel in Rome. I'm 3 months from getting ordained, and I am begging God as I'm looking at my life in the future. I have no doubts that he's calling me to priesthood. I can't wait by this point to be a priest. Can't wait to preach. Can't wait to teach. Can't wait to interact with youth. I knew I was going to a high school. I couldn't wait to interact with them. Couldn't wait to work with couples. Couldn't wait to hear confessions. But I didn't want to say Mass at all. I just kept saying, Lord, you got to help. I don't get it. I'm not excited about this. I know it's like the only thing I know I'm going to do every day of my life, but I don't understand what we're doing. So help me. And that week, the week after, shortly after I made that prayer for a number of times, I walked into a class. It was an elective that I had taken. The class happened to be taught by a guy named Father Jeremy Driscoll. It was a class on the liturgy and what God reveals to us about himself through it. And it forever changed my life. He is an exceptional teacher, and it changed everything for me. So I pray that it will help to change things for you too if you're in that kind of a place. What's happening here? Real quick, and then an exhortation, and then we'll pick up our kids. Put another way, what does God want? Because see, it's really important to understand that when we come to church, we're here. Clearly, we're here because we've freely chosen to come to any Mass. church is kind of loosely based on the Greek word ekklesia, which is based on the Hebrew word kahal. And kahal means the assembled, the called. That implies a caller and an assembler. Someone has invited us here. The someone is God, Father, Son, and Holy Spirit. He's invited us here because he wants something. And before we think that he wants my life, which he does, he wants to give something. He wants to give access to him. He wants us to know him, not because these stupid people should know me, but because it pleases me, he says, that they would know me. It pleases me for you to be my friend. That's God. He who needs nothing. It pleases him for you to respond to his offer of friendship. That delights him. That's his plan. That's why he made everybody who's not just here, who comes to Mass, everybody on the face of the earth. He made everyone for friendship, to share in his own life, to be divinized. That's why he made you, to be divinized, to be by adoption what God is by nature. God is not boring. Don't worry about going to heaven and being bored. This is boring. I'm boring. God is not boring. God is infinite joy, sheer happiness, unending delight, sweetness like we cannot imagine, beauty beyond anything we've ever seen. The saints used to say that we have to die before we can see God, because if we saw God now, we would explode. He is so beautiful. That's who God is. He has to be that way. Look at the beauty that he's made, which pleases the senses as much as they do. And the God who made all of that has made you to share in his own life. And that happens like nowhere else here, in this place. This is where we most touch being divinized. This is where we get access to God. Access to God's in lots of places, huh? Scriptures, the church. But above all, access to God happens in the Eucharist, where regardless of whether we're conscious of it or not, we are meeting Jesus. Do you ever think of the fact that he's up here handing himself to you and me? There's someone else on the other side of the exchange giving himself to us. And it's an incredibly intimate act. It's two becoming one. It's an amazingly intimate act. That pleases God. As Mother Teresa used to say about these words which are underneath the cross, I thirst. Make sure we understand what the words mean. They don't just mean I love you. They mean that, but they mean much more than that. They mean I want you, I desire you, I long for you. That's far more passionate than most of us want him to be. We just want him to be like the safety valve. God's got far grander things in store for us. That's why he refers to the church as his bride. So God is making himself known here. That's what's going on. We're going to say much more on this tomorrow night and then Tuesday night. Technically speaking, three things happen in every sacrament, but especially in the Eucharist. It recalls something, it makes something present, and it foretells something. So, for example, every time we come to Mass, we're in heaven. That's really comforting for those of us who've lost loved ones. We're really all together with our loved ones who are either already home in heaven in glory or on their way through the fires of purgatory. We're all together, even if it's just 25 of us in the day chapel at 6:30 Mass. Or if it's 1,500 of us here on Easter Sunday. The whole church is present, even though we can't see them. That's part of the point, that's actually the main point behind all these statues. It's not just to have art, it's to remind us where we are when we come to Mass. And where we come is we come to heaven. And Mary's there, and Joseph's there, and Peter, and Andrew, and Paul, and John, and James, and Matthew. They're all there. My grandpa, my uncle who just died, the people we just buried this week, the people who died last night, we're all together. The whole church is there. It is a foretaste of the banquet of heaven. And as my first pastor, Monsignor Cusick, a Divine Child, used to say, said this at the first funeral I ever went to, at every Mass, when the Eucharist is held up, the Eucharist becomes like a two-way mirror between us and those we love who are home. We see what looks like bread that's not bread. They are on the other side. They see the Lord. And our eyes meet in him. That's a really comforting reality for those of us who continue to grieve and mourn and miss those we love whom God has taken from our sight. And it's not just an idea, it's a reality, it's true. This is a taste of heaven. Whether it's a beautiful church or a jeep in the middle of Afghanistan with a chaplain saying mass for his troops, you're in heaven. But I want to touch for a second here on this idea that there is an event happening. When you and I come to mass, nothing less than God saving us is happening. That's what's going on. There was an event 2,000 years ago where God worked in history to save us. That same event continues, though it happened once, for all. It happens in the rite that we celebrate on this altar. God is saving me. Couldn't help but think of that tonight at Mass. Mindful of some friends of mine, I was praying with their mother this afternoon, who's in critical condition, holding up the chalice, hearing Jesus' words, "This is the cup of my blood, the blood of the new and everlasting covenant. It will be shed for you and for all." How much they need to hear that right now, just to be reminded that they are in God's hands, that their mother is in God's hands. For the people who I know who are here at Mass, who are struggling with sins, who need to be reminded that there's hope for them. It will be shed so that sins may be forgiven. Therefore, I've got a place to go. I can run to Him. I don't have to run from Him. I can run to Him. Christ saves us here. It's God's work. And you and I are being addressed in it. It's a dialogue. This is so important, I think, for us when we come to Mass, to realize we are not observing something. We're participating in something. This line, you know, that Jesus says, "Do this in memory of me," or "Do this in remembrance of me," when He holds up the chalice, that does not mean do this and just kind of vaguely think about what it is I did for you a long time ago. The word in Greek is anamnesis. It's an extremely technical word. And we know what it means from our Jewish brothers and sisters who, when they celebrate the Passover today, they know that when they celebrate it, their experience is they are participating now in the Exodus. They're being rescued from slavery. It's not just they're thinking about what happened back 4,000 years ago with the Israelites in Egypt. No, tonight they're leaving Egypt. That's what they know when they celebrate the Passover. And when we hear those words, the Lord reminds us right now, the event, what event? The event of His death, the event of His total offering for you and me, the greatest demonstration of love, it's happening. The event of His empty tomb, which shatters death, because the altar is the place of His non-tomb. That's what this is. That's what Driscoll calls it. This table is the place of Jesus' non-tomb. He is not there. He's not dead. We do not gather together to tell stories about what a great guy Jesus was. Hope we can live like Him. That's not a Christian. A Christian is someone who declares and accepts as true the message that the one who is dead on a cross is alive, and He's alive for me, and He's alive for me to wash away my sins and to crush the power of death. And I believe it. That's what amen means. I believe it. I bank my life on that. That is my only hope. And those of us who are sitting here who are grieving tonight, and I know there are, I need to know that and be reminded of that, that death does not have the last word. He does. Because He's really done something about it. He's really alive. And because He's alive, He's here. He's present. He speaks. And He wants an answer. He wants an answer to all that He has done for us. And He wants to know, who else would we give an answer to who could have a claim on us like He does? My favorite image for what happens at Mass is the movie Saving Private Ryan, which I know I use kind of ad nauseum, but I find it to be a tremendous image. Saving Private Ryan, for those of you who haven't seen, is a story about a brother who's fighting in World War II, whose other brothers have all died. The War Department finds out about it, so they send a group of troops on a mission to rescue this guy, hence the title Saving Private Ryan. It starts with him, an old man, he's my father's age, kind of late 80s, with his family kind of walking behind him, walking to Normandy. He's walking down the shores of Normandy where D-Day happened. He fought in D-Day. And he walks into this huge cemetery. If you've been to Normandy, you've seen it. And he starts walking through these rows and rows and rows of graves, which are crosses and stars of David. And finally, he stops in front of one grave, which is a cross. And he looks at the cross, and the camera zooms into his eye, and then you go into this flash

for most of us. And it takes us back to another place. You ever have that happen? Walk past and you smell something, it's like, whoa, it's 1981. Where am I? Depending upon what you smell, right? Or you hear a song and it takes you back to first date or your wedding or to a funeral or whatever. But those are only in our memories. It's not really happening. It's just a memory. What happens here is much more powerful. This is not a memory like that. When we come to Mass, the event of the cross and the event of the empty tomb of Jesus are here in our midst, or rather, we're there. We become contemporaries of the cross. We're standing every time we come to Mass at the foot of the cross, and the wounds of Christ are still moist. They're still fresh. Not because he's dying again, he's died once for all, but because his sacrifice is present to us now, sacramentally. We're there. And that is the greatest event in human history, and there is no event that is more important or could be more important to be present at. It blows being at a Final Four out of the water. It blows being anywhere out of the water, because those things are diversions from the harsh realities of life, especially the harshest reality of life, which is death. This is not a diversion. This is an answer to that. This is a response to death. This is the refutation of death, which enables me to enjoy the diversions for what they are. And at the conclusion of every Mass, we're sent out, we're kicked out by God to tell people where we just were, by what we say and how we live, above all. To live as men and women of hope, confident that we have a God who cares so much that he's broken into history and has done something about the problem that is sin and death. The only thing that everybody in this church knows without fail is going to happen to us. I am going to die. I'm going to lie in a box one day, and I better have an answer for it. God's got an answer for it. He's done something about it. He's killed it. He's shamed it. He's routed it. He's humiliated it. He's stripped it of its power. It's become a doorway home. That's all death is. That's why St. Francis could call death Sister Death, because you're just the way home. Only someone with faith can say that. That's what we're sent to do when we leave here. And the reason it's so important is because, quite frankly, every human heart is longing to know this. We aren't, as Christians, simply offering the world a message. We're offering the world what the world longs for and what God wants, to become new creations. The reality that I can start over. That's going to happen at Easter when a set of folks are going to be baptized and they're going to bury their old lives in the water of that font and they're going to emerge as new creations. It happens every time you and I walk out of a confessional. I'm a new creation. Even if I walked in with the same old garbage I've been confessing for 45 years, I'm a new creation. I got a new chance. I can start all over again. And one day I'm going to be divinized. And so are you. So what's the exhortation? And the exhortation is this. I continue to sense that we, particularly as a parish family, and I'm mindful that we got visitors and I'm glad to have you, and so maybe this is going to apply to you too, I'm sure it does, but I know it's true for us. I'm convinced the Lord wants to kind of push us in the sense of, I have to take responsibility for my faith. I have to own this. I have to do something about this. I have to take the initiative with this. There are so many avenues for us to learn. Podcasts, books, YouTube videos, songs. We have countless talks that we give here at the parish, other parishes, men's conferences, women's conferences, you name it. We have so many opportunities to learn the faith. And I think for some of us anyway, we've kind of gotten into the habit of looking to the church to do what I need to do to feed me in a way that I need to feed myself. It's almost like the Lord's saying, we've been drinking milk for a long time. We need to move to solid food. We need to move into the next step of maturity, mindful that we are all in a variety of places. Some of you are much closer to the Lord than me. I just happen to have a collar. That doesn't mean anything. I know that. We can all grow so much. But the next stage of growth is going to be me realizing, I got to do something about this. There's no excuse for me not knowing more. No excuse. I got time for anything that I love. A DVR, whatever it is that I need to watch, and I watch it at 2 a.m. if I have to. We got time for what we love. Hence back to the prayer for passion. I want to encourage us and exhort us tonight to simply ask the Holy Spirit, Holy Spirit, give me a desire for God. He has to do that. And he wants to do that. He really wants to do that. Give me a desire for God. Give me a desire
to know.

0: Because the one who loves can't know enough. Hear it all the time in a marriage. You know, somebody gets turned on to the faith, the other person doesn't, and the response is, why do you do this all the time? You don't have to do all this. And the response is, because I want to. Because I want to know him more. It used to be just a bunch of rules and regulations and things to do. It's not that anymore. Now I've met him and everything's different. Now I want to know him. But we got to ask God to do that. So let's pray for ourselves individually and for us as a parish family for that gift of passion and desire which filled Augustine and all the saints and so many of our family members down through the ages. Second, I think we have to get into a mentality of when I come to Mass, I have to expect something. That's part of the problem. We don't expect anything. That's why we want entertainment. But I only want entertainment if I don't know nothing else is happening. But God is speaking to me here. He's engaging in a dialogue. He's waiting for a response. We're going to talk much more about this tomorrow night. So pray when I come to Mass, especially Wednesday night, if you can come to Mass at the conclusion of the mission. But next time you're at Mass, tomorrow morning, for those of you who go to daily Mass, ask the Lord, Lord, help me to expect something. Ask yourself, what am I expecting when I come to Mass? Because something's happening. I mean, it's really happening. And we'll say some things practically tomorrow to do that. That'll help us maybe do that. Third and lastly, I want to encourage us every day in the mission to spend some time prayerfully reading John 6. Somewhat a long chapter, 70-some verses. It's known as Jesus' Bread of Life discourse. It's where he speaks to us in a most remarkable way about the gift that is himself in the Eucharist. We need to spend some time personally with it, asking the Lord, Lord, what are you saying to me in this? I don't get this. Or I do get it, help me to understand it better. But every time I read Scripture, and Scripture is inspired, which doesn't just mean that the Holy Spirit inspired the authors to write it. It means that the Holy Spirit inspires me to get it. You don't need to be a Scripture scholar to read Scripture. Scripture scholars just mess it up. You need to have faith. That's what you need. So pray with John 6. Lunch hour at work, tonight before you go to bed, tomorrow morning when you're praying, whatever. And then every day, tonight, tomorrow, Tuesday, Wednesday, and just let that truth about the Eucharist and what it is that Jesus gives to us there soak in and kind of prepare us for what will be the culmination of what it is that we do come Wednesday night. How about we close by asking the intercession of our patroness? In the name of the Father, and of the Son, and of the Holy Spirit. Hail Mary, full of grace, the Lord is with thee. Blessed art thou among women, and blessed is the fruit of thy womb, Jesus. Holy Mary, Mother of God, pray for us sinners, now and at the hour of our death. Amen. In the name of the Father, and of the Son, and of the Holy Spirit. Our Lady of Good Counsel. See you tomorrow.
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0: I went to church and just sat there and listened. I really didn't absorb anything. I think I just found myself believing that I didn't need God. I just had everything under control, and church was actually a burden to me. I had this sin that I carried in my heart for a long time, and I told myself for many, many years that the Lord wouldn't forgive me for this. When Father in the confessional says, your sins are forgiven, there truly is a feeling of weight lifted off. I don't care if it's two or three little sins that you're carrying, there's a feeling of I can breathe deeply again. I feel pure inside, and I'm ready to come to Mass. You can have a beautiful car, a big fancy home. If you don't have Christ in your life, there's an emptiness that's there. When you come home to the church, you're coming home to a Catholic family where people today just embrace you.
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3: Hello, family, and welcome to another episode of Mother Angelica Live Classics. Mother will talk about mercy, and I want to share with you a quote from St. Faustina. And I quote, "Mercy, today the Lord said to me, my daughter, my pleasure and delight, nothing will stop me from granting you graces. Your misery does not hinder my mercy. My daughter, write that the greater the misery of a soul, the greater its right to my mercy." And a lot of people today that really hurt, a lot of live-in situations, a lot of bad marriages, children that are worrying their parents to death. But God is merciful. Trust in His mercy. Say the Divine Mercy Chaplet for your spouse, for your children. There's nothing that we can do that can deny us of the mercy of God if we repent, are sorry for our sins, and realize that we need to change. We need to experience a real conversion. And if we do, we shall receive mercy. Here's Mother Angelica to talk about the mercy of God.
1: Well, we're getting off to a good start. This marker here had a big ribbon on it, so it's kind of distracting, you know, so I took it off and then I lost my place. Well, hi, anyway. Tonight we're going to talk about mercy. And I think mercy is one of the things that God is... He's not full of, He is mercy, see. We possess mercy, you and I. We possess a certain amount of forgiveness. We have a hard time with forgiving. And that's because we're limited in our mercy level. You know, to us, mercy is a very hard virtue. But with God, it is mercy. God is mercy. He doesn't possess mercy like you and I do. He is mercy, He is love, He is compassion, He is all of the things that we want to be, and we have such a hard time becoming. He is all of these things, all of them. Now, mercy, I think, is one of the most misunderstood gifts and attributes of God because, well, it's like compassion. It can be misplaced. You say, well, how could you misplace compassion? Oh, people do it all the time. We have what I call misguided compassion. Like the woman who called and said, you know, I told you this before, that her husband and his mistress were living in her house. I said, what'd you say? So he repeated it. I said, throw them out. Oh, I can't. I said, why not? Well, I feel sorry for her. Hey, you feel sorry? What are you talking about? That is misguided compassion. We have a lot of that in the church today. You say, oh, no. Oh, yeah. You go to someone for confession and you say you want to practice birth control, he feels sorry for you. He said, oh, yeah, that's okay. You already have three, four children. You're going to have another one. And somebody says, oh, you have to be compassionate now. They use compassionate for the reason for abortion. That's not compassion. You know, that's so sad about it is that when you have an abortion, you are merciless to the child. What is this poor disillusioned and this Dr. Kevorkian, whatever his name is, that's terrible. To assist somebody committing suicide is not compassion. That's leading someone all the way down, and they use compassion for an excuse to have grievous sin. In fact, people will use the word compassion because they don't want to tell you you are in grievous sin. Now, what is it to be merciful? Merciful means that I know the sin, I know the person committing the sin, I know it is a sin. Now, all that has to be in order, but I am merciful to their weakness, and I am merciful when I tell them they are in grievous sin. Somebody goes, oh, I don't want to hurt their feelings. See, mercy is one of those attributes of God that we sometimes are presumptuous with. You see, we're presumptuous. We are not brave enough to tell somebody this is a sin, and if you do this, you jeopardize your immortal soul. That's mercy. That's being merciful. Now, if they don't listen to you and they go their way, it is still merciful if you continue to love them, even when you see them going way out. So mercy is that virtue God wants us to have so that we discern, this is right and this is wrong. But I love the person who does it right, and I also love the person who does it wrong. That is what we call compassion. We don't hate sinners, because we're all sinners in some way or other. And that's why I brought a beautiful book with me today. Don't ask for it, because I don't have any. But one of these days, I'll have a surprise for you. I'm going to do something I've always wanted to do since you and I have been on TV together for 15 years. I'm going to have a surprise for you. I'm not going to tell you. Because if I tell you now, it won't be a surprise. You see? Isn't that simple? Huh? Did you ever tell somebody, say, well, I'm going to tell you a secret? I say no, because then it won't be a secret anymore. I want to talk about mercy as our dear Lord has spoken about it to so many saints. Never does my heart refuse to forgive a soul that humbles itself, especially when it asks with confidence. Oh, wow. See, all you need to do is say, Jesus, I am sorry, and go to confession. What a Lord. A man wrote to me the other day, he said, Mother, you've been telling about that load on TV, and he said, I didn't believe it, and finally he decided he was going to see if that load really lifted. He said, I went to confession, and he said, I can't tell you how good I feel. Well, see, our Lord is saying here, if you humble yourself, yeah, I did wrong, Lord. I'm sorry, I did not respond, I reacted. Instead of responding to a situation, everything in life is a cross, and they're all different crosses, see? When you live in community like I do, some people like soup, some people don't like soup. Some people like spinach, and some people go, why did God make spinach? Anyway, I'm one of those that like it. But we all eat it. See? Now, that's mercy. See, I like that mercy. But merciful to the poor cook who spent all morning cooking the stuff. It's also compassionate. Because when somebody works hard to do something for you, I don't care what it is. We had a sweet little boy here yesterday for Sister Teresita's profession. And all we were having lunch, and he went around asking anybody if they wanted water. And they said, yes. And he said, do you want it hot or cold? Or lukewarm? Well, nobody ever asked me that before, you know. And for a minute, I didn't know what to say. I thought, well, I don't know, really. Just bring me water. So he brought me cold water. See? That is a very little thing. And he said to me, well, Jesus said, if you get a cup of cold water, you get a big reward. You could have a business mind, even in spiritual things, see? Not lukewarm, not hot, cold. But that's such a small thing. But it warms your heart. It warms your heart. Compassion and mercy. You know, the worst thing you do, I think, is somebody comes up that I'm very sorry I did this, and you say, what'd you do? Maybe what I did. You know what I did. See, that is not a way to accept forgiveness. Or someone who's really sorry they offended you, just say, oh, that's okay. I accept your apology. See, love for love, mercy for mercy. Now, what do you do when someone doesn't ever ask forgiveness? Well, the only thing you can do is to forgive from your heart. But they will never know the joy of you forgiving them. Because they won't acknowledge it. See? It says, my heart takes comfort in forgiving. I have no greater desire, no greater joy than when I can pardon a soul. Our Lord said that to Josefa Menendez. Oh, some of you out there tonight could give so much joy to God. If you just went to confession tomorrow, or even tonight, you just knelt down and said, Lord, I did a terrible thing. I'm very, very sorry. He says, when a soul returns to me after a fall, the comfort she gives me, and I have to be inclusive now, and we'll say he, she, it. Take your choice, everybody. You can. Today we have choices. I just read in an article written by a good liberal that this network bothers them a lot because it's ruining the inclusive languages. Thank you, Jesus. Then they had the nerve to have two columns in this newspaper. One, how you can try to have inclusive language in your speech. That's inclusive language. It says everything to everybody in any language. I am consumed, Jesus said, with desire to pardon. Wow. I will make known that the measure of my love and mercy for fallen soul is limitless. Isn't that amazing, huh? Don't you feel good? You bunch of sinners. My heart is not so much wounded by sin as torn with grief that they will not take refuge in me after they fall. You know, I know you won't be able to kick yourself all around heaven, because you'll know everything, and you'll even understand what God did for you with all your faults and your sins. When you go and ask forgiveness, He is so ready to forgive. He said, all human miseries are known to my heart, and my compassion for you is great. Wow. These are the words of Jesus. Poor sinners, He said, how blind you are. I want only to forgive, and you seek only to offend me. That is my great sorrow. So many are lost that they do not come to me for forgiveness. Why is it so hard to say I'm sorry? You know, a lot of people never say I'm sorry. They'll send you flowers or buy you a box of candy. A man came to me one time and he said, you know, my wife is never happy. And I said, well, why don't you just send her some flowers? She just wants a little love and attention. He said, are you crazy? She'll think I'm stepping out and I'm sorry for it. I said, no, she's not going to do that. He said, are you sure? I am sure she will not do that. She'll be so happy you sent her flowers. Okay. A couple of days later, I get a phone call. It says, wife, I have something serious to tell you. I said, what? I think my husband's stepping out. I said, really? How do you know that? He sent me flowers. Oh, yeah, I said, I know who it is. What? You know who it is? I said, yeah. Who? It's me. So I told him to send you flowers. Because you're so grouchy all the time. And irritable. And you're never happy with anything he does. I said, really? Really. Oh. So she didn't know. Now, some people say, I'm sorry by that. They just can't get it out. But any form of forgiveness and any form of repentance is beautiful before God. Sometimes when I get very angry, and I know our Lord doesn't want me to be angry. It just happens, you know. And you kind of watch yourself doing it, and you can't believe you're doing it. Do you ever get that way? You're watching yourself and you cannot believe you're doing it, and you keep on doing it. And then comes the terrible time of repentance, you see. I usually go in a chapel and I say, I guess you know I blew it. I'm sorry. Could you back that tape up a little bit and erase it? You know, I said that to him one time, and he said, I did. You did? I did. Because why Mother Church teaches us, that when I say to God, I am sorry, Lord, and I get absolution, He forgives and forgets. Now, all the theologians out there are having conniptions. Because you know all things are present to God. Everything is now. I compare that from my own personal way of understanding why God can and does forgive and forget to dust in a corner. Everybody cleans a house. Very few people clean the quarters. You ever notice that? You go in the house and you get this, everybody's got an invisible round corner. And it just that dust that can't go in that corner. It just goes poof. I don't look at it. Doesn't bother me. Most people forget these little corners, and I think God is so happy you got most of it cleaned out. He forgets the corners because loving you and you loving him is so important to him, so important. He says, I pursue sinners as justice pursues criminals. But justice seeks in order to punish. I seek in order to forgive. How you like that, huh? Did you ever see such a God as we got? And why do we offend him so much, huh? There's a group of so-called Catholics, I haven't figured out what they are yet. They want everything the Lord teaches. They want the opposite. They want a new church. That's not a new church. That's a corrupt church. If you don't have a church that teaches you truth and allows you to accept or not accept, you see, you can't promote error and then carry a placard. This is better than truth. Error is never better than truth. It corrupts. It's like dropping mustard. I dropped mustard on my scapula the other day. After a while, mustard is one of those wonderful things that kind of dries up and you kind of blow it off your clothes. You ever notice that? Ketchup is the same. Now, there's some spots you can't do that with. I always compare that ketchup and mustard to venial sin. You know, you can go to communion and you're very sorry. And the sister who takes care of my habits never knew and never will know that on this spot was a clunk of mustard. Why? Because it dried and I brushed it off. But if I had oil on this habit, I could put powder on it, then you got oil and powder stuck. You almost got dough on your clothes, you know. And I go through all these books and see, what do you do for oil? And what do you do for lipstick? I don't wear this stuff, but I get it all over here. And then sisters look at me and say, you got lipstick on your gimp. I said, how am I going to see it? They say, well, it's on there. I say, well, take it off. I wonder why it ever comes off your lips, because every day I see women putting more of it on. It doesn't come off of cloth. It doesn't come off of here. I went to see somebody dead not too long ago at the funeral home. Same stuff was on. Real thick lipstick. And I thought, where is she going with that? You know, we do carry stuff like that very far in our lives. We just can't, you know. I bet you, when morticians, they are kind of a cloudy group. You know, they never look like they're smiling or anything, and they're always saying so sorry, so sorry. Thank you. And so you wouldn't think, they, of all people, would think of putting lipstick on a dead person. But I think a whole business relies on making the dead look good. They look better sometimes than when they were walking around. The best is when they put glasses on them. They say they don't look like themselves. And you just wonder if when they close the casket, they take off the glasses, you know, because when that lid's down, there is nothing to see. And we kind of do all these strange things, you know, and we all do them. And those, I think the Lord and the angels have to laugh at us. They have to. Goodness. The way we dress ought to bring a few laughs, you know. Some of our sports have to bring some big laughs. We We throw balls, then we run after and catch them. I told you that one day. I never will understand golf. I think it's a mercy of God that makes anybody persevere for 18 holes. When the company that charged you a small fortune to belong to that club so you could kick this ball around on their lawn does everything possible to make it impossible for you to get the ball in that hole. Some of these clubs cost $1,000 a year, or $3,000 or $4,000 a year, and they put sand dunes and little creeks and bridges and waterfalls. Like they're standing there saying, "I dare you to try it." And we put up with all that kind of stuff, and I think it takes the mercy of God in us that we put up with a lot of things in life. I'm getting all kind of notions here. This is in the wrong place. Thank you. But here we get back to Jesus. He says, each soul, oh, just look at this now, listen to this. Each soul is a matchless treasure to me. Wow. Did you know that? Did you ever consider yourself a matchless treasure to God? I give myself to all souls, and I have secrets to give each one of them, and for them alone. Our dear Lord loves each one of us so much, He wants to give you a secret just for you and Him. Well, let's see what else He says. I have for each soul, and I want each soul to understand that you have a special place in my heart that's waiting for you. Why are you so lonely when this is so true? And why do you do all kinds of terrible, terrible, terrible sins and push God away from your soul? Huh? Why do you do that? But your cooperation is necessary, see? I love you, and I loved you even when I died on the cross. It's hard for each one of us because our love is so shallow, and our love for each other is very dependent upon things and whether we please each other or not, whether we think alike or not, whether we're Republican or Democrat. Politics. People get so wound up in politics. And you know, whatever they say today, they will forget tomorrow. Politicians are the only people who can speak much, but you haven't the slightest idea what they just said. You don't. That's the whole purpose. And we get so far from truth these days that we're all doing the same thing. We are politically correct. I don't know what, inclusive language I thought is pretty bad. Now you got to be politically correct. In my grandma's day, you either Republican or Democrat and you fought for whoever you were for. That was it, you know, but now you don't want it. We wrote letters, you know, to the Congress, postcards, the bishop said, would you send some postcards? We all got the same letter back. Mm-hmm. They must have had one dictator. Yeah, maybe we do have one dictator. We had one dictator, all those letters. Because we wrote to different congressmen, but we all got the same thing back. And what they said was, this is political correct. They said, well, we abhor abortion. Ooh, three cheers for you. But You know, if you took but out of the dictionary, you'd be forced to tell the truth. But we respect free choice. Free choice, really? You're very smart. When God gave us a will, He gave us free choice. Why don't you have concern for God's choice? Why don't you have concern for God's choice? You know, we're so politically correct. We don't even like to admit the truth about evil, because we're going to hurt somebody. Let me tell you, you are going to hurt somebody. But that somebody is God. If you would rather hurt God than your neighbor, there's something wrong with your spirituality. See? We can be truthful with love and compassion. And no decision is a decision. All these politicians that come along and say, well, you know, I have a lot of people under me, and they all believe something else. I think it's your obligation to tell the truth. And everybody can take it or leave it. But truth is not in us anymore. We do what's correct, not what's right. There is a difference. And that's why when we offend God, we do so often offend God, because we don't want to hurt someone's feelings. That's the correct thing to do, according to the world. Maybe a very evil thing, according to your soul. Well, let me just tell you this one thing. From Jesus, from Josefa Mendez. Do not fear. Do you not know that my heart has only one desire? Now listen to that. He has only one desire. To consume your sinfulness, your wretchedness, into my heart. I know you and I love you. And listen to this one. And I shall never grow tired of you. Some of you retired people can't say that. I never saw one retired couple that I know that doesn't say, oh, we got along so well when he worked all day. Now we can't stand each other. He follows me from room to room to room to room. Though we do get tired of each other, don't put that fault on God. I shall never, he says, grow tired of you. Well, we have a phone call. Hello?
4: Hello, Mother.
1: Where are you from?
4: I'm from Mayapak, and my name is C.J. Petrosanti.
1: Wonderful. What's your question?
4: I'd like to know how many times you should go to confession, like in a week or a month.
1: How old are you?
4: 9.
1: I would think, sweetheart, you would know how often to go if you commit a grievous sin. We're 9 years old. Nine-year-old children can commit grievous sin. If you commit a grievous sin, then you must go to confession as soon as possible and not reach to receive communion until you've gone. Unless it's something very, very important, like a tornado coming your way or a hurricane, and you see a car coming head on, you better say, I'm sorry, Lord, right quick. So I would say, number one, if there's any grievous sin on your soul, go to confession immediately. Get it off. Jesus is looking for you. He wants you to know how much he loves you. Now, if you're talking about what we call venial sins, weaknesses, imperfection, the kind our Lord talked about, your mother says, because we are dry the dishes, and you say, no. Yet disobedience to your parents, see? Not grievous, but it's faulty, huh? And all of a sudden you say, oh, that was stupid. I'll go do the dishes. Then you go and you do the dishes, see? Not perfect, but God says you did is your mother's will. I would think for someone like you, perhaps once a month, we should all go to confession at least once a month. Why? I go every week. Ooh, what do you do? It's not so much what you do, but your state in life. I've been called by God to a very high calling, and that is to be an adorer of the Blessed Sacrament and to live a contemplative life. My obligation is different than yours, see? Because a fault for me is greater than a fault for you. Why? Because I have more light, I have more opportunities to be holy, to be good. And so when I fail, the Lord said that in St. Luke's Gospel, to whom much is given, much is required. And then he added something else. He said, to whom much is given on trust, even more is required. Okay? God has given me much on trust, and if I don't share it with you, so I have to go to confession every week. Since I'm in television, my list every week gets bigger and bigger and bigger and bigger. It's the truth. That's the sad part about it. It's true. So I would say, sweetheart, you should go once a month. Why? Because every time you go to confession, you receive grace. Jesus says, I absolve you of all your sin. Secondly, you get the power to overcome it the next time. See? And it is a sacrament. Don't let anybody tell you, you can write them on a piece of paper and burn them. That's a hogwash. You're not forgiven. I don't know where we got this piece of paper business. Did you ever think what would happen if somebody, a window opened and a wind came along and all these half-burned papers are flying in the air? Wouldn't that be something, huh? For you, I would say once a month. We have another call. Hello?
5: Hello?
1: Where are you from?
5: I'm from Florida, Mother Angelica. My name is Mario Claudio.
1: And what is your question?
5: Well, I'm one of those retirees that you just was talking about. and my wife is so... My wife has been so compassionate to allow me to hang around the house for a while. And we've been married for 39 years. I'm Italian and she's Irish. So you can imagine what's going on.
1: Yeah.
5: But I was raised a Catholic, Mother, and I've received my communion and confirmation so far back I don't want to admit it because I'm 66 years old. And my wife, as compassionate as she is, she would love me to go back to the Catholic Church again, but since she was divorced once, I won't be able to go back and receive communion or anything. And I wanted you to maybe pray for us and give us a little information, as much as you can, on how we should go about doing it. Because I really have, I'm a Catholic in my heart and always will be.
1: And I'm glad to hear that. And I know our dear Lord wants you to come back with greater desire than even you have. I don't know the circumstances of your wife's divorce, and I think you need to go to a good priest who is at the tribunal, the diocesan tribunal, and find out. There are many circumstances in maybe her life or her previous married life that might allow you to go to communion. I don't know those, but that would be my first step. The second step would be, please go to Mass. Go to Mass. Now, if you're 66 years old and you've been married, how long you say you've been married? 39 years. I have to watch how you say the next thing now. You can begin to live as brother and sister and both go back to Mass and both go back to confession and both go back to communion. Hey, you're 66, you know? You've been married 39 years. Seems to me it's time to make a sacrifice. You wanted the truth, so there it is. I think you need to be, I'll make a bet that your life will be so enhanced, so fulfilled, if you can do that. The grace will be unbelievable. But I think we live in very, very serious times. I think things will happen like that. And I'm not doom and gloom. Even nature is beginning to rebel against the sin that is upon it. There's floods where there were never floods. Hurricanes and tornadoes everywhere and earthquakes. Places in Mexico and lower part of southern part of California haven't had rain in 4 years. There's all kinds of signs that we don't want to hear, we don't want to see. We don't want to see the signs. I think you would rejoice the heart of Jesus. I know some of you are saying to me, oh, you don't know what you're talking about. Yeah, I do. You're talking about eternal salvation, and any sacrifice in this world is worth it. You think about it, will you? I would try the first. I would go to Mass every day, and our dear Lord will be so pleased with your longing to receive Him in community, in your heart, rather. So, in the meantime, I'm very happy that you live happily together for all these years. That alone should give you the courage to do what I just suggested. We have another call. Hello?
6: Hello, Mother Angelica.
1: Yeah, where are you from?
6: I'm from Ohio.
1: Oh, good. And what is your question?
6: Mother, I'm a new convert of the church, and my daughter is 19 and moved in with her boyfriend, and I told her how I felt about that.
1: Right.
6: With her not being Catholic, she doesn't quite understand, but she knows I didn't approve of it, and now she's pregnant. And they were going to get married next July, and since she's become pregnant, his family is wanting them to get married, and she doesn't want to get married because the old saying that she had to get married. And I would like your advice on how do I go about advising her. I know that it was one mistake for her to move in with this young man. Is it another mistake to marry him because she's pregnant? I don't want to put her in spot of, in a marriage that's not going to work out.
1: Well, you see, that's once we disobey the Lord, it just keeps going down. Right now, she has to be very concerned about her baby.

0: What you need to do is to concentrate now on the baby. It's there. She needs time to pray, to be forgiven by the Lord. He needs time to take on responsibility. And they got to be sure that this was not just a pleasure thing, that they really want to live with each other forever and ever and ever. Not just to give the baby a name. Be sure. You need some counseling from someone who knows you, knows your daughter, and knows this boy. As you said, two mistakes, two wrongs, don't make a right. It may be right. Didn't start out that way. So you have to wonder if they have the maturity and the common sense to get married. You know, a couple may want to get married, but you got to go through all kinds of things today in the church. Why? Because the church is a mother. And she wants to be sure you know what you're getting into, that these people are compatible, and they're going to stay married. You see? Now, you say, well, if she doesn't marry, doesn't she have to move out? Yeah, I would think they would catch on by now. What do you need? A ton of bricks to fall on you? She must leave him now. You can't be living together and having babies. Well, I would think, no. Your marriage is a very serious thing. This idea that, well, I'm not going to get married. How do I know I'm going to be happy with this guy so I live with him? You give your body, you give your soul up, you give everything that God has given you to be beautiful, you make it ugly, and then you say, well, we might as well stay this way. No, she's got to leave. She's got to leave and be alone and bear that baby with loving care. Then you can think of something else. But she can't continue living like that. She commits one sin after another. And what can you do about it? You could advise her. Support her with love, but not condone what she's doing. That's the problem. And that's such a fine line, isn't it? Huh? But we can be firm with love. I would plead with her to move out. And if she doesn't, I'd pray very hard for both of them. We have another call. Hello?
1: Hello, Mother. My name is Evelyn, and I'm calling from California.
0: Thank you. What is your question?
1: My question is, I'm concerned about a situation that involves some of my friends. They are getting into following, let's say, it's a Protestant evangelist who is becoming very popular. And they're all practicing Catholics, and they go to his crusades, and they support him by their presence, and some of them also support him financially. Now, I see that, you know, the Holy Spirit seems to work very powerfully through him. We have had one friend who was cured of very serious multiple sclerosis at one of his crusades. But he, how can I put it? His doctrine conflicts with ours, especially like a cornerstone of our faith. He does not believe in the Trinity, for one thing. And he has said that, you know, that God, there's one person in God, and he gives this nice little explanation. But my question really is, can we support him even by our presence, because his faith does conflict with ours, and we would basically be helping him spread a doctrine that is not of our faith, but the church teaches us.
0: Well, I think when people of our faith go around looking, we're not feeding them. That's the first bad thing. If we fed our people with the beautiful truths in the church, they wouldn't go around seeking it somewhere else. If you have a big banquet table here, and there's every kind of fruit, every kind of meat, every kind of dessert, every kind of bread, potatoes, full. But you hide it in a corner, then if somebody says a good meal, there's potatoes and vegetables and meat and ice cream, they're going to go for it.

0: The bad part of it is there's another table that our liberal brothers supply. That table has one chicken on it. No wings and no legs. A little bit of white meat on one side. That's the liberal church. They got an almost naked chicken on their table. Now the bad part of it is I can understand that when somebody looks at that naked chicken, they go over where their meal is. But it doesn't take away their responsibility of seeking the table that has everything on it. To whom much is given, much is required. And I wish that were not the case, but it is in many. But also, you have to tell them they run the risk of losing their faith. And no good speaker, I don't care who he is worth that. You also lose, or you have a good chance of losing, your love for our Blessed Mother, your faith in our Blessed Mother, and you lose you run the risk of losing the Eucharist. Ecumenism means that I love my brother no matter who they are, where they are. They can be Baptist, Presbyterian, Jehovah's Witness, anybody. We must love them because they're our brothers and we share the same Father. But I do not love them when I give up the very, very guts that keeps me going. We cannot share doctrine. We can share love. That's what ecumenism means. You know, 75-80% of this network, all the employees, they're not Catholic. They think Catholic. And they know I love them. And I would do anything for them. But I can't change my faith. I can't give up Jesus and the Eucharist for anybody. That's not love. So, I wish we had more time. Accept the mercy of God, will you? And you can be merciful to me. Here it comes, folks. By putting us between your gas and electric bill. That worked in that very fine, don't you think? Yeah. Because we need it. You know, the Lord is doing awesome, wonderful things. Somebody threatened the other day, said, Mother, if you use awesome once more, I'm going to stop giving you contributions. Well, stop, buddy, because I think God is awesome. And so are you. Because you've been generous all these many, many, many years. That's faithfulness, you know? And I love you for that. Because without you, we'd have a hard time. So be generous. And be merciful, the Lord promised. Be merciful and you will receive mercy. Be truthfully compassionate, and you will receive compassion from the Lord. But understand one thing. Jesus, Son of God, longs, waits, desires your repentance so he can overflow and just pour his love and mercy upon you. So please, go to confession, will you? If you're mad at your wife before you go to bed, or she's mad at you, apologize. Never go to bed angry. Oh, that would not be good. Well, I love you, and God loves you so much more. Bye now. See you tomorrow.
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0: that forever be praised, blessed, loved, adored, glorified, the most holy, most sacred, most adorable, most mysterious, most ineffable name of God, in heaven, on earth, and in the nether worlds, by all the creatures coming forth from the hands of God, and by the sacred heart of our Lord Jesus Christ, in the most holy sacrament of the altar, fiat.
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4: Well, good morning, everyone, and welcome to Women of Grace Live. I am Johnette Williams. So very happy to be with you on this beautiful day in the Lord. I hope your day is beautiful with all things shiny, bright, and filled with blessings. That's exactly what I pray for you today. And I wouldn't mind if you returned that same prayer to me. I would be so happy to receive it. I would indeed. We always love talking with you right here on Women of Grace Live. We always enjoy spending this time with you Monday through Friday at this same time on the same station as we discuss issues of importance to your life and your faith. You know that at the beginning of the program, I am always inviting you to give us a call or to send us a text message. Today, I'm not because, as you know, I'm still in Poland. Yes, I am. Isn't it amazing that I can be with you on radio and in Poland at exactly the same time? That is really one of the wonders of technology, right? But here we are, and I am going to be responding to some of the text questions that you have sent in to us or some of the comments that you've made as well, coming to us via that particular opportunity for you. And we've got three really good ones for you. And the first one, of course, is to use our online call-in number to send your text messages to us. You know that when we are taking your calls, we will give you that number, and I will also tell you that you can text your questions to that same number. We're not taking calls today, but you can text us questions all of the time. Now, today we're not going to take any questions that come into us texted live, but we will take them at a future point in time, and you can use this text number all of the time. It's 833-288-EWTN, toll-free number for you here in North America. Again, it's 833-288-3986. So we invite you to use that number to send us a text message, whether we're on the air or, you know, if you think about it in the middle of the night, zip it off. And on a day like this, I will reach in and be able to address it. Also, you can email your questions and comments to us. Let me give you that email address. It's womenofgrace@ewtn.com. So easy breezy. womenofgrace@ewtn.com. In addition to that, I invite you to use our listener comment line. Now, this is a phone number. You call this phone number 24/7, and you can leave a question or a comment for us there. If you specify, of course, that it's for Women of Grace, I will be sure to get it directly, and I always enjoy that. Let me give you that number. It is country code 1-205-271-2985. That's country code 1-205-271-2985. And as I say, that is available to you 24/7. So all of the ways to reach us that I've mentioned to you thus far are available to you 24/7. So I invite you to use them, get your questions to us. I love to receive them. I love to have days like this. It kind of allows me to get pretty deeply into some of these questions, and we'll be doing that today. Also like to remind you to get out there to our website, womenofgrace.com. Always something going on. You know, obviously you cannot sign up for Poland since that's in progress, right? But I hope you're with us. I surely do. Lots of good people with us, and that's for sure. But we do have other things that are coming up for you, and I like to keep you informed of those. And one of the best ways that you can stay informed is to get out to our website and to access that event section on our website. Just click on it. all of the events coming up will be listed for you there. Additionally, our slideshow that you see right there on the homepage gives you insight into what's coming up as well. That's not as full of an expression of events as the event section is. So I always encourage you to get to that event section and check everything out. Most everything that we offer, you can sign up for, register for right there online. It's a great, easy, breezy opportunity for you. Everything, of course, very secure on our website. Never need to worry about that. Also want to remind you, too, that our website has all kinds of good resources for you to access there. We are often talking with you about our blogs. We've got beautiful blogs there for you. One of the most frequently visited blogs happens to be our New Age blog. You know, every Wednesday is a Wacky Wednesday here with Sue Brinkman. And we've just got, you know, I think about 2,000 and some, 2,000 plus questions and answers for you on that blog that have been sent to us over time on topics that are of key importance to people that they hear about a lot, want to know about a lot. Sue is always adding to that blog because, as you know, the New Age is sort of like, it's a blob. We're talking about the New Age blog, but the New Age is a blob. You know, you can't really pin it to a wall for very long. It's slippery and it's slidey. And the fact of the matter is it morphs and it changes. But all of the essential realities are always present there. They're hidden sometimes. You got to dig for them a bit. But that which makes it heretical in ever so many ways is typically represented. I would say, you know, most of those signs are represented in all of the various New Age offerings. So as the new ones pop up there, we address those as well. So we invite you to check that out on a routine basis. And I do want to remind you that you can access a particular topic area by using the search feature there. And you're going to get more than one article that comes up that Sue has written. And I do also like to remind you, these are not pithy articles. I mean, it's not going to take you all day to read them. I don't mean that. But what I mean is it's a very full exploration of the question that's being asked and of the response that is given. She goes into a lot of detail, which is really, really important because the nuances often are just as important, if not even more important, than some of the broader strokes that come by way of those topics. So that is available for you there. Our programs on television are archived for you there. Our radio programs archived for you there. All of those very, very beneficial offerings are there for you. Now, we also have our Women of Grace exclusive opportunity. Want to encourage you to check that out. That opens up for you all of our retreats, all of our talks from our retreats on a variety of topics with wonderful speakers, many, I would say probably the greater majority of them are well known to you. And in addition, it also opens up webinars that we have had in the past. So I invite you to check all of that out. And I also invite you to check out ways in which you can partner with us here at Women of Grace. I'll tell you, it's just been an amazing experience for me. Started off in ministry work in 1987, I mean, in a very direct way. After coming back to the church in 1981 and being very actively engaged in my prayer community and in my diocese, but then in a more public way, in a more media-oriented way, in 1987 to the current day. And I sometimes look at that history and am just amazed at what God has done in that period of time. And we really do, almost through the programming that's offered there on our website, kind of catalog that time. But it's been a really remarkable opportunity for me. And one of the highlights of my ministry efforts is having the opportunity to interact with you. Truly indeed. This is a joy in my life. And I don't take it for granted. I entrust myself to it, and I pray that God gives me the graces to do what he wants me to do in it. But that beautiful, beautiful opportunity to be involved and partner with us and Women of Grace Exclusive is one of those ways is great. When you see the variety of topics that we have covered over these many, many years through our retreats and events, you're going to be amazed. So 87, we got started. 2003, Women of Grace was born out of our getting started. And here we are today. Well, we're going to be right back. I've got some great questions to answer. I hope you'll stay tuned. It's going to be very insightful. That I can promise you. We'll be right back. Stay tuned.
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8: Hello?
9: Hello, Mother.
8: Where are you from?
9: I'm from New Jersey.
8: And what is your question?
9: My question is about the sisters.
8: Yeah.
9: You talk about them all the time, and we see them and admire them, and there seems to be two groups. And I wonder if you could tell us
8: Are you talking about our particular monastery?
9: Yes.
8: Okay. Well, you see the sisters inside. Those are the ones that are singing. They're cloistered nuns, and they take solemn vows, which means they can never own anything. From the time they get this ring on, everything is held in common. Then, among those sisters, you see some with white veils. They're novices. You see some with a kind of jumper on, and they're postulants. Now, the question is, how many years does it take to take solemn vows? 8. It takes as long to take solemn vows as it is to become a priest. Why so long? Believe me, it's hard for a woman to give something up totally. And so the church gives you 8 years, make up your mind. In that eight-year time, the door is always open. Sometimes I open.
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4: Well, welcome back, friends. You are listening to Women of Grace Live. I am Johnette Williams. I'm delighted to be with you today. Today is one of the days that we're not taking your calls, but that doesn't mean we don't have exciting things lined up for you. We certainly do. We've got some emails that have come in, some text questions that have come in to us, and we're spending this time answering them today. And I can tell you something. They are really good questions. I think that I've got some of the smartest, brightest, and most engaging of listeners. I truly do. And when you send your questions and comments in, I can tell that because they're just on point in so many ways. And in addition to that, you bring up such interesting things. You really, really do. And let me just say this to you. If you say, well, gee, I don't think I'm very interesting. I don't think that I fall into that category. I want to assure you that you absolutely do. And I can say that with full, confidence. That's the word. I can say it with full confidence. Why is that? Because you are made in the image and likeness of God. I want you to know that about yourself. That is the most essential of your identities. You know, when we talk about identity is a big word today. How do you identify? Blah, blah, blah, blah, blah, blah. Identity, identity, identity. Well, I want to tell you what your fundamental identity is. Your fundamental identity is that you are a son or a daughter of the Most High God. That is the greatest truth about you. And everything that comes from that, that is in accordance with being made in His image and likeness, is absolute wonder. It's absolutely spectacular. Yes, we have ups and downs. downs in life. Yes, sometimes we don't act in that image and in that likeness. But the fact of the matter is, if we're striving for that, and if we're sacrificing for that, and if we're putting into our day ways in which we can actually engage the grace that we need to have to be who it is that we're called to be, it's a glorious life. And the vicissitudes of life, the downs of it especially, that's not predictive of our reality or who we are. No, it isn't. No, because when we face that with the full appropriation of who it is as sons and daughters of the Most High God, then we become, as I often like to remind us, more than conquerors in Christ Jesus. And that's who you are, and you need to know that. So, made in the image and likeness of God, God being a very, very creative God. Isn't he amazing? I mean, just look out your window. You can see with amazement. Look in the mirror, and you can actually see with amazement. Look at your eyes. Look at your eyebrows. Look at your eyelashes. Look at your cheekbones. Look at your smile. Look at all of that. He made it. Isn't he creative? Not two of us exactly the same, even identical twins have various shades, you know, that distinguish one from the other. That's true. I know, because I've been around a lot of identical twins. So that I know to be true. So you are a wonder in and of yourself. So any question that you come up with, any comment that you have, you fit into that category of the most wonderful and amazing of listeners. Yes, you do. So here's one. This comes to us from Megan. And I got to just tell you, Megan, right now, this is a delightful question. I'm going to really expound upon it in surprising ways, I can assure you that. And here's what you write. You say, I was reading Sirach 30, verses 18 through 25, and I never knew that God was okay with us actually enjoying ourselves in this life. And she follows that with three exclamation points. What are some practical ways I can sanctify my life wherever I am, and this in caps, enjoy, E-N-J-O-Y in caps, life, rather than cloistering myself away every weekend like some around me suggest we should do? Well, Megan, gravy, I mean, God made this world. And like I was just encouraging you, look out the window or look in the mirror, and you're going to see the creative reality of who God is, right? I mean, when you look out that, when you realize that no blade of grass, you know, we look at the entirety of a lawn out of our window, for example, right? And it's, you know, it's just this like plush look of green. I hope so. Otherwise, you need to water. But if it's just this plush green, you know, it looks like everything there in that lawn is the same, but that's not true. Every single blade of grass is unique, right? That's the creative reality of God. You look in that mirror, there is no one else like you. There is no one else that looks exactly like you. There are some that could resemble you. Like I was mentioning before, identical twins, they come very close to resembling each other, carbon copies, some will say. But there are slight differences. And even if their appearances, you know, seem to defy, you know, distinction, the fact is their personalities are not the same. You know, they are unique individuals. So this God, who is a God of creativity and wonder, this God who creates each thing uniquely and unto itself, why does he do that? Why? Because he wants for us, his creation, to enjoy what it is that he's created. And he's created us in his image and likeness. And here is a really wild fact. God enjoys his creation. He does. Remember what he says right there in the beginning of creation, right? In the two Genesis accounts, you know, God looks at his creation, and what does he say? This is good. And then he creates man, and he says, this is very good. But only after he created woman did he say that. He creates the man, and he's silent. He creates the woman, and he says, this is very good. And of course, that very good is for man and for the woman, right? So this is a beautiful, beautiful reality. You know, God enjoys what he creates. So when he creates us in his image and likeness, we are the only creatures created in his image and likeness. We're the only ones with an immortal soul. When God creates us like that, he creates us like unto himself, not the same as himself. We are not God, but like unto himself. In his image, we are not he, but we are in his image. We are in his likeness. So we can look at the attributes of God. We can look at who God is. We can look at who, what God does. We see him in his creative activity, but he really, really identifies himself, you know, in person. He comes to us in person. He comes to us in the person of Jesus Christ, right? So we can look at Jesus and we can say, yes, yes, that is who I'm called to be. And Jesus embraced, he embraced everything in the creative order. And didn't he use creation all of the time to teach his apostles, to teach the disciples, to teach his followers? You know, we hear about it all of the time in the Gospels, do we not? We surely do. So we can look at God and we can look at the one who makes the Father present to us, our Lord Jesus Christ, the second person of the Blessed Trinity, God, right? Made flesh. Emmanuel, right? God with us. So we can look at that and we can say, well, Jesus embraced this world and God the Father takes in delight in that which he creates. And so I should what? Embrace this world, its beauty and its wonder. Because, and I should be lifted up because I am made in the image and likeness of God and called to do likewise. He enjoyed his creation. We're called to enjoy ourselves and everything around us and everybody too, even when they're ornery and off-putting. They are still nonetheless created in the image and likeness of God. So, I don't get this last part of what you say. Rather than cloistering myself away every weekend like some around me suggest we should do. I don't know who's suggesting that. But I got to tell you something about the cloistered orders. Do we think for 1 minute those in the cloister do not enjoy the created order of the world? Do we for one moment believe that those in the cloister do not enjoy life? Do we for one moment believe that they're morose, unhappy, grumpy people? No. When they're living out the fullness of their vocation, they're joy-filled. They are joy-filled. They enjoy each other. They enjoy the created order. And most of all, they enjoy God. So, you know, this doom and gloom, you know, kind of attitude, this, you know, I don't know, feigned sense of holiness is that is not of the Lord. It isn't. You know, I mean, there were some saints that had problems with temperament, Saint Jerome being one of them, and he was a pretty grumpy guy from time. He was grumpy. And he and Saint Augustine really got into it together. I mean, they had to figure things out, you know, as people who were personality-wise and temperament-wise sort of in opposition, didn't agree on everything theologically. But the fact of the matter is, they still enjoyed life. So even the ones who were a little grumpy, you know, don't let grumpy like kind of fool you. Oftentimes that person is just covering stuff up for some reason. Maybe they just feel that that's the way you're supposed to be if you're holy. But no, holy people are happy people. They're happy. Why are they happy? Because they're inhabited by the God life. Can you be unhappy and be inhabited by the God life at the same time? I don't think so. Can you have moments when life is tough and maybe you're feeling a little sad? Yes, you can have that. Jesus wept. We see him weeping twice in sacred scripture at the death of his best friend Lazarus, and also he wept over Jerusalem because Jerusalem had missed the time of its visitation. But that's temporary. You know, that's an emotion that nonetheless is buoyed up by knowing that God works a great good out of all of those things. We lose a loved one, we're sad, we're grieving. There's no question about that. But it doesn't destroy our peace. It doesn't destroy that placidity of heart that comes by way of knowledge of God and living in him. So yes, we are to truly enjoy life. Now, I want to qualify that. We're talking about enjoying the created order. We're talking about enjoying life according to the way in which we're made in the image and likeness of God. We're not talking about enjoying the world as we read about the world in sacred scripture. In sacred scripture, the world represents that which is opposed to God, that which is fallen from God, right? So, you know, we read like in St. John's Gospel that, you know, we've got to guard ourselves, right? Against three entities, one of which is ourself, right? The world, the flesh, that's us, and the devil, right? So we've got, in that context, the world is not talking about the created order. It's talking about man's, malevolent use of the world, his sinful use of the world, his corruption of the world. We're not to enjoy that. So when we talk about engaging from a Christian perspective, a Catholic perspective, when we talk about worldly pleasures, we're not referring to the world in our mind in that worldly sense that St. John is describing. We're talking about enjoying the beautiful wonders and pleasures of the world that God would have us do. How can you just not have a great big bowl of ice cream and say, this is really good? Unless, of course, you are lactose intolerant or something like that, and then I hope you have a substitute. But you get what I'm saying, right? How can you not bite into a crisp apple and hear that crunch and taste that delectable fruit and not say, golly gee whiz, this is so good, right? God wants us to enjoy what he's created. So I'm so glad that you've come to that understanding. But it might be helpful for just a moment to read Sirach 30, 18 through 25. Because you cite those passages in particular, you know, and it's an interesting thing because that passage gets into something very serious here, really, really serious. You start us at verse 18, and that begins with, I think, what you're referring to here, enjoying the life, right? It says this, and this is in chapter 30 of Sirach. Dainties set before one who cannot eat are like the offerings placed before a tomb. What good is an offering to an idol that can neither taste nor smell? So we can look at that and we can say, well, look at the senses. You know, God gave us the gift of taste. He gave us the gift of smell. He gave us the gift of sight to be something enjoyed and pleasurable. But then it gets into something serious, which makes me wonder if you were actually meaning to quote, Sirach 30. But that's what I'm reading from. I've checked it twice. But then it goes on at verse 20. So it is with the afflicted man who groans at the good things his eyes behold. Now, that speaks particularly to what you're explaining here. We're not to groan at the good things his eyes behold. Notice the qualifying word there, the little adjective, the good things his eyes behold. Do not give in to sadness, torment not yourself with brooding. Gladness of heart is the very life of man. Cheerfulness prolongs his days. Distract yourself, renew your courage, drive resentment far away from you. For worry has brought death to many, nor is there aught to be gained from resentment. Envy and anger shorten one's life. Worry brings on premature old age. And then here it ends with something wonderful. One who is cheerful and gay while at table benefits from his food. So Sirach is really encouraging us to look at the goods of the world that God's created for us to enjoy. And he's putting this into the senses here, the sense of taste, the sense of smell, the sense of sight. I don't think he talks very much here about the sense of touch, but nonetheless, or hearing, but nonetheless, he is referring to the sensate pleasure of the world properly used and properly understood. But he sets up a contrast here, and I want to spend a few minutes on this contrast because this is really important. And what he says here is amazing because science has proven these words to be true. And what he says is, do not give in to sadness, torment not yourself with brooding. Gladness of heart is the very life of man. Cheerfulness prolongs his days. And then he tells us what to do. He says, distract yourself. You know, when you get into this brooding business and this sadness of heart, he says, distract yourself, renew your courage, drive resentment far away from you. Now, I call your attention to the verbs that are used here, distract and drive. Both of those are actions of the will, right? They're verbs, right? They are action verbs, if you remember all the way back to your grammar days. Distract yourself. That means we engage in a process. Drive resentment far away. It means that we engage in a process. Then he tells us why. For worry has brought death to many, nor is there aught to be gained from resentment. Envy and anger shorten one's life. Worry brings on on premature old age, and then he comes back to his topic. One who is cheerful and gay while at table benefits from his food. So he's saying, don't worry, be happy, like the old song used to sing, right? Don't worry, be happy. So I want to spend a few minutes talking about this, because this is biblical admonition, right? This is the Bible warning us, and it's also the Bible teaching us. And when we come back from the break, we're going to get into that. We're going to get into that in a little bit more detail, and we're going to find out how it is that science is proving these words of sacred scripture to be true, all the way back to the time of Sirach. It's an amazing thing. Isn't God good? He knows all things. He's omniscient. He's omnipotent. He's omnipresent. He wants you to enjoy that reality. All right, let's enjoy it together. We're going to that break. We're going to be right back. Not taking your calls, but I am answering your email questions and text questions. I'm spending a bit of time on this one, but it's such a good question. I can't help myself. When we come back, more on the other side of the break, we're getting right into it. Why and how does science prove that what Sirach says is absolutely true? We'll find out. Stay tuned.
10: 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Confession is cathartic. It cleanses, it renews, and it strengthens all at the same time. If you haven't been to confession in a while, that's okay, but now might be that moment that God is calling you to come to Him and receive the grace of His mercy in the sacrament of reconciliation.
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12: This is Father Robert Spitzer. In the name of the Father, and of the Son, and of the Holy Spirit. Amen. Heavenly Father, we ask you to put an end to abortion in our country and our culture. We ask that you fill with efficacy all of the various ways in which we're working toward that, our educational initiatives, our evangelization initiatives, even where we have to do public confrontation, bring it all to fruition in your will so that eventually people will see the intrinsic dignity that is behind every single unique human life, so that we will never, ever again take up this mystery and kill it with abandon and wantonness. Please, Lord, bring an end to it all. And bring all of our work to fruition in your will. We ask all of these things through Jesus our Lord. Amen. In the name of the Father, and of the Son, and of the Holy Spirit. Amen.
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4: Welcome back, friends. You are listening to Women of Grace Live. I am Jonet Williams. We're having a good time today right here on Women of Grace Live, and good times coming from a beautiful question that was sent in to us by Megan. Let me remind you that we are not taking any calls today. We're dipping into our email bag and our text bag. If you're following our events, you know that I'm in Poland right now, but my golly, I'm still with you too, and I'm so excited about that. Megan sent in a really fascinating question, a really good one, and she says she was reading Sirach, and I want to commend you, Megan, on reading sacred scripture. I was reading Sirach 30 verses 18 through 25, and I never knew that God was okay with us actually enjoying ourselves in this life. She says, what are some practical ways I can sanctify my life wherever I am and enjoy life rather than cloistering myself away every weekend like some around me suggest we should do? I would suggest that if those around you are suggesting that you cloister yourself away every weekend, that you need to surround yourself with different people. You know, I don't know why they're suggesting that, but that's not a healthy way to live. There, it really is not a healthy way to live. Even hermits do not cloister themselves away without getting outside, and even hermits occasionally visit with other people. So, you know, this kind of a notion that you know, we're to cloister ourselves away and have no engagement with other people or not enjoy this world that God's created is really not anything that comes from the Lord. There's nothing in Scripture that would encourage us to do that kind of a thing. Even people that are in cloistered religious orders have an hour of recreation every day where they engage with each other, right? They also get outside and enjoy the outside. They enjoy the outdoors. You know, I know that to be a fact because I happen to know a couple of cloistered orders, right? And that's what they do. And that's always been the standard. So anything, you know, that is taking us, you know, into a kind of a tomb-like existence is not healthy. Besides all of that, it certainly doesn't sound like you're a cloistered religious. There's a charism that calls people to that. There's a grace that accompanies that. It sounds to me like you live in the world, like you are a person, you know, a lay Catholic, right? So as a lay Catholic, you know, we don't have those kinds of spiritual obligations that are placed on us. We're to enjoy the world made in the image and likeness of God as we are, right? So enjoying the world means to enjoy the world in a godly fashion. Sirach 30 reminds us of that. And also, it gives us some insight into how we don't want to be. And it tells us, and I'm going to read this now. It says this at verse 20, do not give in to sadness. Torment not yourself with brooding. Gladness of heart is the very life of man. Cheerfulness prolongs his days. Distract yourself, renew your courage, drive resentment far away from you. For worry has brought death to many, nor is there aught to be gained from resentment. Envy and anger shorten one's life. Worry brings on premature old age. One who is cheerful and gay while at table benefits from his food. So, you know, I think he's saying, like, when you're miserable, you can't be very appreciative for what's set in front of you, food in particular, as he's pointing out in this passage, but even what God sets before you in the created order of the world, which is wonderful and beautiful. If you're sad and depressed, get outside. You know, get outside. Walk through the park. Listen to the brook. Hear the birds chirping, right? Smell the fragrances around you, right? Touch the bark of the tree. You know, God reveals himself to man through our senses. That's what St. Thomas Aquinas says, and it's very true. But I want to spend a little bit of time talking about what this passage recommends we do not do. And it recommends that we do not brood, that we do not worry, that we do not kind of encourage within our spirit anger and envy. It tells us that we should distract ourselves to renew our courage. We should not give in to resentment. We should drive it away. So it's suggesting all of these things. Why is it? Okay, and I mentioned to you that it's interesting to me that Sirach, that was written a whole long time ago, I'd have to go to the very beginning of Sirach to give you kind of like a history of it, which I don't want to spend time doing, but I might flip there anyway. But the fact of the matter is, why is this the case? Why is this ancient book giving us godly wisdom and godly advice? And how is it that science today is proving precisely what it is that Sirach is communicating? And I did find out, do you know when Sirach was written? It was written in Hebrew between 200 and 175 B.C. Isn't that incredible? I mean, revelation of God is amazing, and science now proves so much of the revelation of God. So let's talk about it. How are you made? I say you're made in the image and likeness of God. I want to tell you that you are a composition of divine love. I want to tell you that you're not an accident. I want to tell you that you are intentionally, wonderfully, and lovingly made. It's true. You might have been a surprise to your parents, but you were no surprise to God. He knew you were coming because he intended for you to have life from all eternity. God created you in wisdom, He created you in goodness. He created you for love, and he created you for communion. And that's the fact. And if you look at any of those things, you can see that obviously he wants you to have a beautiful, wonderful life on this earth and a beautiful and wonderful life with him in heaven. And sometimes in this broken and fallen world, we are subjected to that which is not beautiful. We're subjected to evil. We're subjected to pain and to suffering and to sorrow. All of those things, we experience that. But it does not in any way, shape, or form define the reality of who we are, and nor should it define the way in which we live the truth of who we are in this world. Suffering and sadness and contention and even evil, God will use to the good. We talk about it all of the time here on Women of Grace Live. It's true. He promises us that. He tells us that in sacred scripture, specifically in Romans 8:28. For God works all things to the good for those who are called according to his purposes. All through sacred scripture, you can find that same theme being presented to us. And so, you know, when we look at the human person, us, you and me, we realize that we're a symphony. You know, we're a composition. We're a symphony. You know, God delights in us. You know, God looks at us and he hears music. It's just beautiful. He arranged everything in this world harmoniously. And there's a wonderful order to everything that he created. And that applies to the little world, who is you and who is me. We are a little world, this composition of a body and a soul. So, you know, what happened? Well, you know, sin happened. It began to disorder that which God wanted us to know. But what did he do? He sent his son. And what did his son do? His son stood in the breach. His son restored us to what God intended and to what had happened. And he leads us into the fullness of truth, the fullness of absolute happiness and joy in the understanding of fruit of the Spirit, not the emotional state that we sometimes experience, but that abiding presence of God in our life. And he promises us that he's going to be with us always, and so he sends the Paraclete. I mean, does it get any better than this? No, it doesn't. It does not absolutely get any better than this. So, you know, what we have to understand, though, is that these vicissitudes of life, depending upon their severity, can leave deep and lasting impressions upon us, right? We get betrayed. We get ridiculed. We get rejected. We get tormented. We get sexually abused. We get physically abused. We get emotionally abused, spiritually abused. These things, they leave an imprint on us. But remember, Jesus comes to stand in the breach. And he brings through his redemptive action the very grace that we need to experience that healing and that new life that he wants us to experience. The grace is there. You know, I sometimes I think about this. We go every Sunday to Mass. And if you're not going to Mass every Sunday, get about the business of getting to Mass every Sunday. Get yourself into a state of grace. Go to the sacrament of reconciliation and begin to receive Jesus' body, blood, soul, and divinity. You receive him in the Eucharist. You receive the fullness of Christ into your body. Basically, to be there to repair the breach. To repair the breach, to stand between the sin that was committed against us and the ultimate joy that God wants us to know. But he wants for us to participate in this process, right? I mean, that grace is objectively present, but we've got to lay hold of that grace and we've got to subjectively apply it to ourselves. And how do we do this? We are a body and a soul. So both the way we think and the way we act have an impact on that reality. That's the case. And so what is Sirach advising we do? He's telling us, don't hold on to resentment. Don't hold on to anger. Don't brood. Why? What happens when we do those things? Well, we're a body and a soul component, right? We're holding on to those emotions interiorly, right? But the body responds to that because we're a body and soul composition, a symphony. But here, when we're brooding and we're resentful and all of those things, you know, the notes that we're striking, that symphony that's being played in our spirit by way of that thought process, maybe even by way of the action, we give vent to those emotions through the words that we speak, right? Through the actions that we perform, the body language that comes out of us, maybe slamming down a book or slamming a door shut or stomping our foot, right? What begins to happen then is that, you know, the emitting of that affects what happens to us chemically. When we act in that way and we hold on to those resentments and those resentments get played out through thought and action, what begins to happen is that we emit hormones. And the hormones we emit are the unhappy hormones: cortisol, adrenaline, norepinephrine, inflammatory chemicals that can cause pain and fatigue and disease, that can cause risk and emotional instability. All of these miserable hormones become emitted when we act out of those kinds of emotions, and when we allow those interior emotions to form the way in which we think. Now, what do these hormones do? These hormones begin to carve neural pathways in the brain. They begin to exact an account in the brain itself. And these neural pathways, you know, the synapses connect and all of these things begin to happen biologically, that begins a natural tendency and outlook towards life. And we become basically captive to that. Remember what St. Paul tells us? He says, lay hold of every thought, take captive every thought. Think about that. We can become captive to our thoughts. Our thoughts have a direct effect on our body chemistry, and that body chemistry has an exact effect on a predisposition that begins to override us in a physical sense because of the neural pathways. And we become grumpy, unhappy, miserable people. That's not good. That's not what God wants. So God gives us the resolution. God designed you for joy. You have to remember that. Remember what we said? He created you out of wisdom. He created you for wisdom. I mean, he created you

and bitterness and anger and all of those miserable things, right? Brooding, right? Just all of that kvetching that we can do, all of that stuff, just as that emits the unhappy hormones. Well, I'll tell you what happens. When you start to praise and thank God, you emit the happy hormones. You emit chemicals that uplift, heal, and connect. Did you hear that? Dopamine, serotonin, oxytocin, endorphins. They become emitted through praise and through thanksgiving. And I'll tell you how else. Through forgiveness. So that resentment, that anger, why does Jesus say? No, not just seven times, but 70 times seven times are you called to forgive. He knows what he's talking about. Why? Because he's the Word. He's the Word made flesh, and everything's created through the Word. That means you're created through the Word. I'm created through the Word. So obviously the Word knows, right? So he's telling us forgive. We're encouraged to praise God. We're encouraged to thank God. And when we do that, wonderful things begin to happen. Like I said, our lives are changed. Dopamine, the happy hormone of dopamine, is the brain's reward and motivation chemical. Serotonin is supported, which promotes mood stability and well-being. Dopamine quiets anxiety and reduces stress. It builds healthier neuropathways and strengthens resilience, and it trains the brain to look for the good. That's the neuropathway. It starts a new neuropathway. It trains the brain to look for the good even in difficult times. And that's a wonderful thing. And when that begins to happen, you know for sure that you are living in union with God. Maybe not the fullness of union, but you're well on your way. So think about these scripture passages that exhort us to praise God. Psalm 151, 2. Praise the Lord. Praise God in his sanctuary. Praise him in his mighty firmament. You're told to praise. Psalm 103, verses 1 and 2. Bless the Lord, O my soul, and all my being. Bless his holy name. Psalm 34, verse 1. I will bless the Lord at all times. I will note that little word, all. When does the psalmist say he's going to bless the Lord? At all times. Isn't that inclusive of everything? I will bless the Lord at all times. His praise shall continually be in my mouth. Psalm 66, verses 1 and 2. Shout joyfully to the Lord, all the earth. Sing the glory of his name. Give to him glorious praise. I love to do that. I love to praise the Lord out loud. Psalm 148, verse 13. Let them praise the name of the Lord, for his name alone is exalted. Use the name of Jesus. Just say, Jesus, Jesus, Jesus. When you say that with intentionality, it's prayer and it's praise, all combined into one happy little package. Hebrews 13. Verse 15, through him, then, let us continually offer up a sacrifice of praise to God. Now, why do I like Hebrews 13:15? I like it because of that word sacrifice. That tells us something. That tells us that it's not always easy to praise the Lord when things are going miserably. That's what it says, right? Sacrifice of praise. You're sacrificing. But guess what? The greatest gift that ever occurred in human history happened by way of sacrifice. Jesus sacrificed himself on the cross. And I got to tell you what, he sacrificed himself praising God. He was joyful in the midst of his suffering. Not because it felt good. It certainly didn't. How could it possibly feel good? But nonetheless, he knew what was being accomplished. When we have that kind of vision, my goodness sakes, you know the Holy Spirit's alive and well in you. Through him, then, let us continually offer up a sacrifice of praise to God. Hebrews 13:15. If you're going through a rough time right now, I would have you take that scripture passage, go to your Bible, open it up, Hebrews 13, verse 15. I would copy it on a post-it note. I would put it on your mirror. I'd put it on your refrigerator. I would put it on your cabinets in your kitchen. You know, I would put it in your car, on your steering wheel. I would put it wherever your eyes typically fall. And I would just continue to live that passage. See what begins to happen in the midst of your misery. The happy hormones will be emitted. You will be able to look at that situation through different eyes. It doesn't mean you're going to be happy with the situation, but it's going to be that you can see

0: how God's moving in it. And that gives you joy and delight. It just does. And then one of my favorite passages of all times, Philippians 4:4, rejoice in the Lord always. Notice that little adverb. When do you rejoice in the Lord? Always. And then he repeats it. Again, I will say, rejoice. So isn't that a lovely thing? Now, I've spent a good deal of time here on Megan's question, but I'm hoping it's helpful. There are equally as many passages about giving thanks to God. I'll just read off the numbers for you. Psalm 107, verse 1, Psalm 136, verse 1, Colossians 3:17, 1 Thessalonians 5:18, give thanks in all circumstances, for this is the will of God in Christ Jesus for you. Just how to read it, sorry. Ephesians 5:20. And Philippians 4:6, and I like 4:6 too. I love it. Do not be anxious about anything, but in everything, by prayer and supplication, with thanksgiving, let your requests be made known to God. Ask him, Lord, deliver me from this situation, but I praise you and I thank you. I thank you because, Lord, this situation gives me the opportunity to praise and thank you. I thank you, Lord God, in this situation, because even though it's painful and it's horrible and I'm crying tears, I know you're going to work a great good out of it. I have faith in you. I have trust in you. And truly, indeed, I just want to tell you, praise and gratitude change the brain. It changes the brain. It strengthens what we regularly think about. It transforms the way we invite and welcome others into our lives, the way in which we invite and welcome God into our life. And we are choosing life. We're choosing hope. We're choosing truth. Right? We're choosing Christ. Romans 12:2. Do not be conformed to the pattern of this world, but be transformed by the renewal of your mind, so that you may know what is God's will, what is good, pleasing, and perfect. And it's there, it's therein that you find your joy, right? So I just want to tell you, Megan, you get outside, honey, on that weekend and you enjoy it. You enjoy the birds, you enjoy the little babbling brook, you enjoy the bark of the tree, you enjoy the fragrance that's all around you, and you just praise and thank God, and you have yourself a wonderful time in him this weekend, every weekend, and frankly, in some way, every day. Just take an opportunity, right? Just get outside and sit there. And also, sit before the Blessed Sacrament. Sit before the Blessed Sacrament. Where I sit before the Blessed Sacrament, there are big windows, and you can actually see outside, and you can see the trees, and I often sit there and look out at the trees as I'm gazing upon Jesus. I look at him, and I look out at the tree, and I look back at him. It's just fabulous stuff. Really, really good stuff. So I spent a whole program on you, Megan, but I got to tell you why. It was such a good email. And friends, we invite you to consider all of these thoughts today. Let the Lord change your life. Remember, he's about giving you the grace, babies, but you got to accept it. You got to move in it. You got to receive it. You got to praise him. You got to thank him. You got to move in the glory that he wants you to know. Boy, oh boy, oh boy, is that a great way to live. But you know, you got to get about the everyday business of life too. But this brings a pep in your step. It certainly does. Well, all of that being said, I want to remind you once again to get out there to our website, womenofgrace.com. All kinds of good things for you. Check out our upcoming events. Join us for one of them. Ladies, take our foundational study. Oh, my heaven's sake. So many lives have been transformed by way of it. I don't say that. They tell me that. I believe it because they're telling me the truth. God bless you now. Bye-bye.
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prayer to the Blessed Virgin. O Mary, you desire so much to see Jesus loved. If you love me, this is the favor which I ask of you, to obtain for me a great personal love of Jesus Christ. You obtain from your Son whatever you please. Pray then for me that I may never lose the grace of God, and that I may increase in holiness and perfection from day to day. By that grief which you suffered on Calvary, when you beheld Jesus expire on the cross, obtain for me a happy death, that by loving Jesus and you, my mother, on earth I may receive the reward of loving and blessing you eternally in heaven.

0: that forever be praised, blessed, loved, adored, glorified, the most holy, most sacred, most adorable, most mysterious, most ineffable name of God, in heaven, on earth, and in the nether worlds, by all the creatures coming forth from the hands of God, and by the sacred heart of our Lord Jesus Christ, in the most holy sacrament of the altar, fiat.
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2: 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Father Ricardo is a priest and parish pastor in the Archdiocese of Detroit. He also serves as a consultant to the Archdiocesan Department of Evangelism, Catechesis, and Schools. Father Ricardo completed his graduate studies at Sacred Heart Major Seminary in Detroit and the Gregorian University in Rome. He was ordained in 1996. This episode is entitled 2004 Mission Number 4. Today's show is program number 818. And now here's Father John Ricardo. We hope you enjoy.
3: I don't know if any of you have ever seen that anti-drug commercial where they have the young kid who's something to the effect of, when you were on drugs, when you were high, you thought you wrote this as the answer to the question, and it's something really intelligible, but you really wrote this, and it's just gibberish. Well, that's kind of how I feel. I've been taking all this medication for about 4 days, so I hope this isn't gibberish. Let's pray. In the name of the Father, and the Son, and the Holy Spirit. Father, we continue to thank you for the great gift of the season of Lent. We continue to praise you for the gift of your Son, whose suffering has redeemed us and reconciled us to you and washed away our sins. Father, we pray tonight in a special way that you would help us to embrace our own sufferings in whatever form they come and to use them well for the kingdom and to cooperate with your Son in his work of redeeming the world. We pray tonight in a special way for those in our families and all those whom we love who are hurting, for those who are confined to hospitals or nursing homes or to their own homes, all those who might feel worthless or useless. Lord, give them grace to unite their sufferings to Jesus's. And may we grow, and may the world be redeemed through it. We ask all these things through Christ our Lord. Amen. In the name of the Father, and the Son, and the Holy Spirit. Well, it's hard to believe this is already the fourth week of this Lenten mission. That means chocolate is not far away. The theme tonight that I want to try and lead us in contemplating is that of suffering, and most particularly that of redemptive suffering. So I have two images in mind from, again, Gibson's movie that I want to try to, if you've seen it, try to call these to the fore. One is the scene after Jesus walks out of the praetorium after he's been scourged and he's handed the cross and he embraces it. One of the other thieves, or rebels, he's not a thief, he's a rebel, who's crucified with him, mocks him. You would embrace your cross, he says to him. Remember that scene? The other scene is, to my mind, one of the more humiliating scenes, but it's also one of the more powerful scenes in talking about suffering, is when Jesus gets to Golgotha, to Calvary, and they throw the cross down, and he crawls to the cross and gets on it himself. I don't know if you all noticed that, but Jesus wasn't forced onto the cross. He goes to it himself and mounts the cross himself. And if I'm not mistaken, it's either right then or it's just before that when Gibson does the flashback to Jesus' words in John 10, where he says, "I am the good shepherd, and I lay my life down for the sheep." No one takes my life from me, he says. I lay it down of my own accord. I have the power to lay it down, and I have the power to take it up again. And Frank Sheed, in one of the books that he wrote, Sheed wrote one of the three great biographies of Jesus. Fulton Sheen wrote one, Romano Guardini wrote another, and then Frank Sheed wrote a third. It's called To Know Christ Jesus. And in the section where Sheed's talking about Jesus' crucifixion, he has a line in there, which I think is apropos for what we're talking about tonight, where he says, the most active moment in Jesus' whole life, most active moment of his whole priesthood, is when he's hanging on the cross. Think about that. The most active moment of his whole life is not when he's walking on the water. It's not when he's raising Lazarus from the dead. It's not when he's multiplying the fish and the loaves. It's not when he's curing the blind man or the deaf. It's when he's hanging on the cross. Because he's hanging there by his choice. That's an act of his will. It's not something that's merely happening to him. It's something which he is choosing to do. And that's going to become very significant for us when we start talking about this whole aspect of redemptive suffering. As I look at some general themes about suffering, I then want to try to apply this to us in particular. And I want to try and flesh out something which, if you're at the men's conference or if you've heard Al Cresta talk about my comment to him when he was in the hospital about to lose his leg, I asked him to suffer well. And he kind of jokes about that now as to what in the world that means. But it's not a flip comment. I believe very strongly that if in fact we're to be mature Christians, mature sons and daughters of God, that we have to learn to suffer well. Suffering is absolutely inescapable in life. The mystery really isn't so much why is there suffering. The mystery is why don't we suffer more than we do, given all that I have done with my life? Why don't I suffer more than I really do? So this isn't something esoteric or for those who really want to grow in deep spirituality. This is something which applies to all of us in life. How can we, in fact, suffer well? I want to clear up three things right up front. Let's make sure we don't buy into the whole Jesus suffered so that you don't have to bit. You won't find that anywhere in the scriptures. Okay? In fact, what you will find in the scriptures is Jesus suffered, so are you. Suffer with him. It's a horrible fallacy to think that he has done all this so that we can just live through this life without any pain. It's also a horrible fallacy to think that, well, that person's suffering because they must just not have enough faith. If they had enough faith in God, he'd heal them. That works well in a land of the prosperity gospel. Try telling that to a child who's starving in Guatemala. You don't have enough to eat just because you don't have enough faith. It doesn't work. Nor does it work to say that you're suffering because you must have directly done something wrong and this is a punishment for it. We all remember the story of Job, hopefully, right? Remember Job's quote-unquote friends who come to quote-unquote comfort him in his affliction? Here he is sitting in the ashes, scraping himself with potsherds, and they come to him and say, well, come on. Think, you must have done something horribly wrong. That's why this is happening to you. No, I haven't done anything. Think harder. So these three incomplete approaches to suffering, we have to make sure that we don't buy into from the get-go. Let's just remember Jesus' words, huh? If any man would come after me, He must take up his cross daily, deny himself, and lay down his life. That entails some suffering. The cross, again, for us, particularly us who've seen the movie, should never simply be an image or a metaphor. It was no image to his audience in the first century, or no mere image anyway. They had a very graphic understanding of what he was saying when he said, "You must take up your cross." It meant that to follow him is a narrow road. And there are times when it will hurt. Jesus' words in John 15, just to give you another text, John 15 beginning in verses 18, where Jesus says, "If the world hates you, know that it has hated me before it hated you. If you were of the world would love its own. But because you are not of the world, but I chose you out of the world, therefore the world hates you. Remember the word that I said to you, a servant is not greater than his master. If they persecuted me, they will persecute you. If they kept my word, they will keep yours also." And then James, in his letter, writes briefly, "Count it all joy, my brothers and sisters, all joy, when you meet various trials. For you know that the testing of your faith produces steadfastness. Blessed is the man who endures trial, for when he has stood the test, he will receive the crown of life which God has promised to those who love him." My favorite text, we could go on and on and on, just to make sure that we understand that suffering is not something which is only going to happen to some. It is going to be part and parcel of the gospel. But my favorite text is from the Old Testament, from the book of Sirach, one of the deuterocanonical books. It's the first reading at my funeral. It's a long reading. If you're going to be there, be prepared. And the point of choosing this as the first reading is to make clear to people who come that to follow Jesus and to live the gospel is to embrace a difficult life. And the opening line in Sirach chapter 2 is, "My son, when you aspire to serve the Lord, prepare yourself for an ordeal." And then it just goes on from there. Now, this isn't at all to say that the person who's suffering hasn't done something wrong, or that they don't have much faith. They may be true. It is to say that those aren't direct causes of the person who is suffering. Suffering surely has entered the world as a result of sin. In Eden, before the fall, there was no pain. There was no death. Even the animals weren't killed, huh? God didn't give the animals to man, to Adam and Eve, to eat before the fall. That only happens after the flood with Noah. Man is able to live somehow just on the subsistence of the ground, from the plants and the vegetables. Death is not a part of Eden, nor is suffering or pain in any way. So in that regard, suffering does have as its cause sin. But when I suffer or when you suffer, though it's true to say that the suffering has come from sin, it doesn't mean necessarily that it's come from my sin or from your sin. Follow that? Sometimes people can become very scrupulous with this and think that God must be doing something to me because I've done something in my life. Well, you probably have done something in your life. But that doesn't mean that God's doing something to you. That's important for us to make sure we understand. We also want to make clear that suffering is not a good. As I start talking about the aspect of redemptive suffering, make sure you hear me rightly in this. Suffering is not a good thing. It's a terrible thing. It's a lack, an evil, a deprivation of a good. It was not the intent. Now, suffering can be of two kinds. It can be physical, or it can be what we call moral. When suffering is physical, it means that my body hurts, like mine right now. Or it can be moral when my soul hurts. And when we say my soul, we're not talking about this thing floating around inside of me. We're talking about me, the I, okay? When Mary says, my soul magnifies the Lord, in the Magnificat, she says, I magnify the Lord. The Jewish people know no split between body and soul the way Greeks did. And many of us wrongly understand the relationship of the human person and how we're all put together. We're a mix, okay? We're body and soul all put together as one. So mortal suffering is when the I suffers, but it's not necessarily a physical pain. So there's lots of causes of that. Huh? Danger of death, that could be a moral suffering. Loneliness, the loss of a loved one. Difficulty understanding why it is that the wicked prosper. All these things are moral sufferings, okay, which are very strong pains which we feel, the remorse of our own conscience over something that we've done in the past. That causes us pain and anguish with how we once lived our lives. It's not a physical pain. It's a very real pain. That's a moral suffering. So whenever we experience any kind of evil, which again is to be understood as a lack or a deprivation of the good, it can be said that we suffer. In fact, the Holy Father, in a letter that he writes, a great letter, by the way, I put it on one of the handouts that's out front. I give you three books on suffering. This is one of them. It's very thin. Called Salvifici Doloris, or Salvific Suffering, the redemptive nature of suffering. In there, he defines suffering as the undergoing of evil before which man shudders. The undergoing of evil before which man shudders. And while suffering, as we're going to talk about, can lead to great good, it's also important to make sure we understand it can cause great damage. There are many people who reject God because of their suffering, because of what they go through, either physical or moral. They think, for one reason or another, God has abandoned them, or he doesn't care, or he isn't good, or he isn't very powerful, or he's just left me on my own. And so they feel rejected by God, and so they themselves reject him too. And yet, Jesus has made as the firmest basis for our redemption, the greatest good that there is, suffering. You and I were saved by his suffering. Hebrews chapter 2, verses 9 and 10 writes or reads that it was only fitting that he would make him perfect through what he suffered on our behalf. Somehow Jesus, to the nth, understands what you and I go through, both physically and morally. He understands the dregs of physical pain, and he understands the dregs of the moral pain, that pain that doesn't simply affect the body. Again, remember when Jesus is on the cross, when we watch him hanging there in the movie, we see and we are overwhelmed with the physical pain which has been inflicted upon him. But the physical pain is nothing in comparison with the spiritual pain which he takes on in becoming sin for us, which you can't possibly capture in film. You can only capture the physical element, which they do quite well. And in the face of suffering, ultimately we ask, why? Why me? Why this? Why now? And when someone comes into my office and they're hurting, maybe they've lost a loved one, or they have cancer, or a child's going through a tough time, or a parent is suffering through Alzheimer's, and they ask why, they really don't ask me. They really ask God. And when we ask God, we're asking him who is himself suffering on the cross when we ask the question. That's again one of the reasons why it's so important to have a crucifix with you all the time. When I'm suffering, and when I ask the question why, and while I may not get an answer to the question why, doesn't mean I can't ask it, it's important to ask the question while looking at him who is himself suffering. Somehow that helps. It helps quite powerfully for me anyway. I also want to make sure that we grasp nothing, objectively speaking, compares to the injustice and the violence which was enacted upon Jesus. We are all rightly horrified by so much of the evil that we see in the world today or that we recount in history. Genocides, tremendous acts of random violence, whatever it is you want to call to mind, the degradation of men or women or children, whatever it is that we readily think of as tremendous acts of injustice. They are, to be sure, but nothing could ever rival the injustice or the violence that was done to Jesus. For he is the innocent one, the guiltless one, the sinless one, the all-loving one, the creator, who is being put to death by his creature, namely us. And on the level of injustice or violence, nothing can compare to that. It's important always to remember that as we're dealing with this reality of suffering. But what Jesus has done in the cross has forever linked suffering to love. Again, remember Sheed's line. He's there, not passively, but actively. He's actively giving breath to the people who are pounding the nails into his hands. He's actively giving breath to the people who mock him. He's doing all this out of love for us so that, in fact, you and I can be redeemed. And that's what transforms all of suffering forever now. So in Christ's cross, the Holy Father writes, redemption has occurred through suffering, and suffering has been redeemed. For now, we are all called to share not only in the redemption, we all not only share in what Jesus has done for us in his work of the cross, but we're also called to share in the suffering through which the redemption happened. If you have a Bible, which I don't expect you to, you came to Mass, why would you bring a Bible? St. Paul, in his letter to the Colossians, writes one of the most confusing and troubling verses I think you'll find in the New Testament. Colossians 1, verse 24, where Paul writes, "Now I rejoice in my sufferings. I rejoice in my sufferings for your sake. And in my flesh, I complete what is lacking in the sufferings of Christ for the sake of his body, which is the church. I rejoice in my sufferings for your sake, for in my own flesh, in my body, I fill up or I complete what is lacking in the sufferings of Christ for the sake of his body, which is the church. Now, let's make sure we don't think that Jesus' suffering is somehow incomplete. Like, boy, he almost did enough to atone for most of us, but for some of us, we had to have a little extra, and so somebody else will make up for it. That's not what Paul's saying. It is complete. It is enough. When Jesus is hanging on the cross, and his final words are, "It is accomplished," that's a cry of victory. It is fulfilled. I have done all that which I came to do. What is accomplished? Redemption. That's accomplished. Reconciliation with the Father is accomplished. It's complete. It's done. The way is open. But the way is open to us in that it's open for you and I now to participate in. And that word, participate, is a very significant word in Catholic teaching. For example, there's only one Son of God. His name is Jesus. But you and I, by baptism, participate in his unique sonship. We become, by adoption, what he is by nature, so that God calls us now son or daughter. We have become, in the Son, sons, or sons and daughters in the Son. Follow that? There's only one priest. His name is Jesus. By baptism, all of us have been made to participate in, to share in, the priesthood of the faithful. That means all of us are called to offer up our lives as a sacrifice to God. That's what priests do. But there's only one priest. We just share in, participate in his priesthood. Those of us who've been ordained participate in his priesthood in a different way, both by degree and kind, Vatican II teaches. There's only one Redeemer. His name is Jesus. No one can do what he could do. But by baptism, you and I are invited to participate in his own work of redemption. Follow that? In other words, there's something for us to do in this life. It's not as if God's just done it all, which he has, and we just sit back and receive it. We do receive it, but then we must do something with it. We're invited to do something with it. In fact, the Holy Father talks about suffering ultimately, if we're going to understand it, must be understood as a call, a vocation even. That's one of the handouts that I put out there on the front as well. I want to read that in a second. But sometimes I think our approach to suffering is something like, we look at Jesus on the cross. This is the ultimate example. And our response is, "Oh, Lord, you did all that for me. Help me to just go through this. Or I can bear with this if you did all that for me." And we think that's the Christian approach to suffering. No, it's not. That's not the point. Nor is the point to say, "Wow, I'm glad I don't have what you have. I guess I can handle this because I could have gotten that." That's not the Christian approach to suffering. The Christian approach to suffering is to do something with it, to use it. And that is what it means to suffer well. People often used to use the expression, offer it up. If you know me, you know I hate that expression. I hate it because I think it's passive. And I don't think that's at all what we're called to do. I think what I'm called to do in whatever I suffer, whether it's physical or moral, is to unite it very actively with Jesus' suffering on the cross for someone by name. That's what I think we're supposed to do with suffering. That's what it means to make up in our own flesh what is lacking in the sufferings of Christ. Fulton Sheen always used to say he wanted to walk through hospitals and all these people who were lying there, who feel useless, who feel as if there's nothing for them to do, and to give them purpose. And the purpose is to give them people to pray for. Why? Because when you suffer, your prayers have got to be, if they're not at the top, close to the top as you can get, in the sense of being heard. Why? Because when you suffer and you pray for someone else, that's a tremendous act of love. Because when I hurt, I don't want to think of anybody else. I want you to think of me. I'm hurting. Care for me. We're inclined to be selfish. That makes sense. You know, I can't breathe, or I'm hurting from my chemotherapy, or whatever it is that's going on. I hurt. Care for me. That's a natural reaction. I'm grieving. Care for me. And rightly so, we need people to do that. But when I can do something with whatever the pain I experience is, and I can take that, and I can unite it, and I think, I just look at a cross, and I mount it to the cross, and I say, Lord, this measly little whatever that I'm going through, I unite to your cross and to your sufferings for the sake of this couple, that man, that woman with that addiction, that child who's hurting, whatever it is. And God uses that somehow. And I can tell you how across the board, in every single case, it's true. When I go into a hospital and I anoint somebody, or I pray with somebody in a nursing home, and you walk in and they, particularly if they haven't seen anybody for a while, and their shoulders are down and their head is down, and they look as if they're just biding time. And you can ask them, you know what, I have something I need you to do for me. And I'll tell them how powerful their prayers are now because of the pain that they're going through. And I'll write down on a piece of paper a couple whose marriage is on the brink, or a young girl who's contemplating having an abortion, or a child who's going through a tough time. And I'll just leave the name with them, and I'll say, you know what, when you hurt, just remember this person. And somehow in heaven, that person will thank you and walk up to you and honor you for what you did. And all of a sudden, you'll see them begin to sit up. Their shoulders become a little bit more erect, and they feel like they have dignity again. Because we live in a culture which says, if I can't do anything, I'm of no use. That's a lie. The Holy Father is a tremendous model of this right now for us. A man who's battling his Parkinson's, who's losing faculties, who continues to persevere, who shows us not only what you can still do in the midst of becoming elderly or in the face of great sufferings, but also the value of redemptive suffering. That's suffering well. If you got that handout as you walked in, I copied something from the Holy Father's letter on suffering. I just want to read it, because I think it's a sober look, but I think it's an important look at what we're talking about. He writes, "This interior process does not always follow the same pattern. It often begins and is set in motion with great difficulty. Even the very point of departure differs. People react to suffering in different ways. But in general, it can be said that almost always the individual enters suffering with a typically human protest and with the question, why?" It's good to know the Holy Father knows that. "He asks the meaning of his suffering and seeks an answer to this question on the human level. Certainly, he often puts this question to God and to Christ. Furthermore, he cannot help noticing that the one to whom he puts the question is himself suffering and wishes to answer him from the cross, from the heart of his own suffering. Nevertheless, it often takes time, even a long time, for this answer to begin to be interiorly perceived. For Christ does not answer directly, and he does not answer in the abstract this human questioning about the meaning of suffering. Man hears Christ's saving answer as he himself gradually becomes a sharer in the sufferings of Christ. The answer which comes through this sharing, by way of the interior encounter with the Master, is in itself something more than the mere abstract answer to the question about the meaning of suffering, for it is above all a call. It is a vocation. Christ does not explain in the abstract the reasons for suffering, but before all else he says, follow me. Come, take part through your suffering in this work of saving the world, a salvation achieved through my suffering, through my cross. Let me read that again. Come, he says this to all of us tonight with whatever suffering we have. Come, take part through your suffering in this work of saving the world, a salvation achieved through my suffering, through my cross. Gradually, as the individual takes up his cross, spiritually uniting himself to the cross of Christ, the salvific meaning of suffering is revealed before him. He does not discover this meaning at his own human level, but at the level of the suffering of Christ. At the same time, however, from this level of Christ, the salvific meaning of suffering descends to man's level and becomes, in a sense, the individual's perfect personal response. It is then that man finds in his suffering interior peace and even spiritual joy. For St. Paul speaks of such joy in the letter to the Colossians, "I rejoice in my sufferings for your sake." A source of joy is found in the overcoming of the sense of uselessness. The uselessness of suffering. A feeling that is sometimes very strongly rooted in human suffering. This feeling not only consumes the person interiorly, but seems to make him a burden to others. The person feels condemned to receive help and assistance from others, and at the same time seems useless to himself. That's the lie. They're not a burden, and they're not useless. They're the ones who can most actively unite what they're going through to Christ's cross, even if the only conscious thing they can do is lie there and suffer. I give to a family member whom I love greatly a list of names to pray for. The person can't do anything, really. Often can't pray very coherently because of all the medication that they take. But I send all the names of the people that I pray for who come to me and ask me to pray for them. And they just keep a legal pad. And they write page after page after page after page of all the people that I've asked them to pray for. And they just remember and read the names off the page as they lie there hurting. That is redemptive suffering. The discovery of the salvific meaning of suffering in union with Christ transforms this depressing feeling. Faith in sharing in the suffering of Christ brings with it the interior certainty that the suffering person completes what is lacking in Christ's afflictions. The certainty that in the spiritual dimension of the work of redemption, he is serving, like Christ, the salvation of his brothers and sisters. Therefore, the person who is suffering is carrying out, the Pope writes, an irreplaceable service. In the body of Christ, which is ceaselessly born of the cross of the Redeemer, it is precisely suffering, permeated by the Spirit of Christ's sacrifice, that is the irreplaceable mediator and author of the good things which are indispensable for the world's salvation. It is suffering more than anything else which clears the way for the grace which transforms human souls. Suffering, more than anything else, makes present in the history of humanity the powers of the redemption. In that cosmic struggle between the spiritual powers of good and evil, spoken of in Paul's letter to the Ephesians, human sufferings united to the redemptive suffering of Christ constitute a special support for the powers of good and open the way to the victory of these salvific powers. And so the church sees in all Christ's suffering brothers and sisters, as it were, a multiple subject of his supernatural power. How often is precisely to them that the pastors of the church appeal, and precisely from them that they seek help and support. That's my whole point of when I go to the hospitals and asking people to pray. That's suffering well. The gospel of suffering is being written unceasingly, and it speaks unceasingly with the words of this strange paradox. The springs of divine power gush forth precisely in the midst of human weakness. Those who share in the sufferings of Christ preserve in their own sufferings a very special particle of the infinite treasure of the world's redemption and can share this treasure with others. The more a person is threatened by sin, the heavier the structures of sin which today's world brings with it, the greater is the eloquence with which human suffering possesses in itself. And the more the church feels the need to have recourse to the value of human sufferings for the salvation of the world. What the church needs direly, horrifically badly, is mature men and women with faith to suffer well. To suffer for priests, to suffer for families, to suffer for children who've wandered from the faith, to suffer for peace in the world, to suffer for justice, to suffer for salvation. We need men and women whose gut or instant reaction won't be to curse God, but rather to understand that whatever has come my way is just what the Pope writes, a call, a vocation, an invitation from me to cooperate with the Lord in the most heroic task and the greatest task that there is in life, redeeming the world. It's not romantic. It isn't any fun. It doesn't bring pleasure. But it does bring joy. And joy isn't fleeting. It also brings an incredible reward. Well, let's end with that. Questions? Yes. Thank you. That actually is the one thing I didn't mention. It is Lent, after all. It's a time of penance. So the question had to do with saints who take on sufferings for themselves. Suffering can come one of two ways. It can either come from something being inflicted on me, which I have no control over, or something that I would embrace or take on myself. And that's what penance is. Something that I choose to do, okay? Whether it's fasting, or whether it's getting up early, or going to bed late, whatever it might be, keeping vigils, whatever that is that I might do as an act of penance, which we're doing in the season of Lent. If I do that simply as an opportunity to lose some weight, you know, or a chance to do more in the morning, or whatever it is, without uniting it to the cross for some specific intention, there's no merit to it. When the saints take penances on themselves, and when we, in the season of Lent, take penances on ourselves, we're supposed to do them for others, for particular intentions. And the only image that, for me, is most helpful, I don't understand how this works. Okay, let me just tell you that. But the image that, to me, is most helpful is if you can picture the western coast of a country which has the most severe erosion on the water. The east coast has a gradual erosion. The west coast, it just has cliffs. Especially if you've been to Ireland, you know that. So after hundreds of thousands and millions of years, the waves erode that coastline and they break it up. It used to look like this, now it looks like this, right? Well, I think in our penances, when I take on something, however small it is, for someone else, because that's an act of love, that's what it is, okay? Otherwise, there's no point to it. My small act of love serves like one of the waves, which begins to erode the person's resistance, if that's what I'm praying for, to God and to His grace. Or it serves to bring God's grace if they're asking for, you know, we're praying for conversion, or we're praying for them to receive whatever it is that we might be asking the Lord to give them. So when I take penances on, or when the saints take penances on, when you take penances on, those are to be acts of love which are supposed to be directed outward to someone. Because I'll do penances for people.

0: We are the body of Christ. He's the head. We're the body. And the body is still in pain. We're still in travail. We're still groaning. If you look at Romans 8, all of creation is groaning, longing for the redemption of the body. And we're not there yet. In Catholic theology, there's this also significant expression, the already and the not yet. We're already saved. Okay, it's been done. It's complete. It's finished. But it's not yet fully enacted, if you will. We're still living in the mess. I'm already redeemed, but not yet fully. All you got to do is walk around with me for a day. You'll see that. Okay? I am holy, but not yet entirely. Okay, you follow? So in the sense that the body continues to suffer, so we can say in that sense that Christ still suffers, for we are his body. But he has certainly risen into glory, by all means. Yes, last question. The church hasn't. Priests have. You're not asking the right guy. Sorry, I'm not trying to be flip. You're not asking the right guy. You got to ask your pastor why he's taken Jesus off the cross.
1: That's it.
0: Yeah, that's it. Who gave you the authority to remove the crucifix from the sanctuary? Because the church teaches that it's supposed to be the focal point. And it's supposed to be on the altar. That's why that crucifix is on the altar, by the way. We've all been there. I know it's disconcerting as all get out. Unfortunately, it's not unrelated to what we're talking about, because in removing Christ's sufferings on the cross from our sight, we remove the reality that I am called also to suffer. When I don't see him hanging there, and I don't understand that what's happening in the Christian life is to grow in conformity to Christ, which means to share in his sufferings, as Paul says in Philippians. I want to share in his sufferings, and if possible, to share in his resurrection. When that's removed from my sight, I'm more inclined to believe the prosperity gospel than the whole nonsense that Jesus suffered so that I don't have to, and that all this life's about is sharing in his glory. It's not. It's sharing in his cross. So I just encourage you to talk to your pastor and ask him why you've done that. All right? So next week, we are going to talk about Our Lady. And perhaps we'll also talk about Mary's whole role. Because Mary, I think one of the things that the film does quite powerfully is show Mary's involvement with Jesus in suffering. From the very beginning, when Mary says, "It has begun, Lord," to the scene when she walks to where the Lord's hanging and his chains. Remember that scene when she walks into the temple? She's just kind of looking around and you're wondering, what is she doing? And then she crawls over this one part and she puts her head on the ground and she's lying directly above the Lord. She's sharing in the Lord's suffering in a unique way. That's what she's doing throughout. So she's a model for us in that. So we'll talk a little bit more about Our Lady next week, and the mission will continue. Let's just stand and I'll give you a final blessing. The Lord be with you. May the blessing of Almighty God, Father, Son, and Holy Spirit descend upon you, protect you from all evil, and fill you with every good and grace. Amen. God bless you all.
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2: 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Kind of answer that Jesus would give me. 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
6: 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We are Catholic. Welcome home.
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3: 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Amen.
4: You expired, Jesus, but the source of life gushed forth for souls, and the ocean of mercy opened up for the whole world. O fount of life, unfathomable divine mercy, envelop the whole world and empty yourself out upon us.
2: O blood and water, which gushed forth from the heart of Jesus as a fountain of mercy for us, I trust in you. O blood and water, which gush forth from the heart of Jesus as a fountain of mercy for us, I trust in you. O blood and water, which gush forth from the heart of Jesus as a fountain of mercy for us, I trust in you.
4: Our Father, who art in heaven, hallowed be thy name. Thy kingdom come, thy will be done on earth as it is in heaven.
2: Give us this day our daily bread, and forgive us our trespasses, as we forgive those who trespass against us. And lead us not into temptation, but deliver us from evil. Amen.
4: Hail Mary, full of grace, the Lord is with you. Blessed are you among women, and blessed is the fruit of your womb, Jesus.
2: Holy Mary, Mother of God, pray for us sinners now and at the hour of our death. Amen.
4: I believe in God, the Father Almighty, creator of heaven and earth, and in Jesus Christ, his only Son, our Lord, who was conceived by the Holy Spirit, born of the Virgin Mary, suffered under Pontius Pilate, was crucified, died, and was buried. He descended into hell. On the third day, he rose again from the dead. He ascended into heaven and is seated at the right hand of God, the Father Almighty. From there, he will come to judge the living and the dead.
2: I believe in the Holy Spirit, the Holy Catholic Church, the communion of saints, the forgiveness of sins, the resurrection of the body, and life everlasting. Amen.
4: Eternal Father, I offer you the body and blood, soul and divinity of your dearly beloved Son, our Lord Jesus Christ, in atonement for our sins and those of the whole world. For the sake of his sorrowful passion,
2: have mercy on us and on the whole world.
4: For the sake of his sorrowful passion,
2: have mercy on us and on the whole world.
4: For the sake of his sorrowful passion,
2: have mercy on us and on the whole world.
4: For the sake of his sorrowful passion,
2: have mercy on us and on the whole world.
4: For the sake of his sorrowful passion,
2: have mercy on us and on the whole world.
4: For the sake of his sorrowful passion,
2: have mercy on us and on the whole world.
4: For the sake of his sorrowful passion,
2: have mercy on us and on the whole world.
4: For the sake of his sorrowful passion,
2: have mercy on us and on the whole world.
4: For the sake of his sorrowful passion,
2: have mercy on us and on the whole world.
4: For the sake of his sorrowful passion,
2: have mercy on us and on the whole world.
4: Eternal Father, I offer you the body and blood, soul and divinity of your dearly beloved Son, our Lord Jesus Christ, in atonement for our sins and those of the whole world. For the sake of his sorrowful passion,
2: have mercy on us and on the whole world.
4: For the sake of his sorrowful passion,
2: have mercy on us and on the whole world.
4: For the sake of his sorrowful passion,
2: have mercy on us and on the whole world.
4: For the sake of his sorrowful passion,
2: have mercy on us and on the whole world.
4: For the sake of his sorrowful passion,
2: have mercy on us and on the whole world.
4: For the sake of his sorrowful passion,
2: have mercy on us and on the whole world.
4: For the sake of his sorrowful passion,
2: have mercy on us and on the whole world.
4: For the sake of his sorrowful passion,
2: have mercy on us and on the whole world.
4: For the sake of his sorrowful passion,
2: have mercy on us and on the whole world.
4: For the sake of his sorrowful passion,
2: have mercy on us and on the whole world.
4: Eternal Father, I offer you the body and blood, soul and divinity of your dearly beloved Son, our Lord Jesus Christ, in atonement for our sins and those of the whole world. For the sake of his sorrowful passion,
2: have mercy on us and on the whole world.
4: For the sake of his sorrowful passion,
2: have mercy on us and on the whole world.
4: For the sake of his sorrowful passion,
2: have mercy on us and on the whole world.
4: For the sake of his sorrowful passion,
2: have mercy on us and on the whole world.
4: For the sake of his sorrowful passion,
2: have mercy on us and on the whole world.
4: For the sake of his sorrowful passion,
2: have mercy on us and on the whole world.
4: For the sake of his sorrowful passion,
2: have mercy on us and on the whole world.
4: For the sake of his sorrowful passion,
2: have mercy on us and on the whole world.
4: For the sake of his sorrowful passion,
2: have mercy on us and on the whole world.
4: For the sake of his sorrowful passion,
2: have mercy on us and on the whole world.
4: Eternal Father, I offer you the body and blood, soul and divinity of your dearly beloved Son, our Lord Jesus Christ, in atonement for our sins and those of the whole world. For the sake of his sorrowful passion,
2: have mercy on us and on the whole world.
4: For the sake of his sorrowful passion,
2: have mercy on us and on the whole world.
4: For the sake of his sorrowful passion,
2: have mercy on us and on the whole world.
4: For the sake of his sorrowful passion,
2: have mercy on us and on the whole world.
4: For the sake of his sorrowful passion,
2: have mercy on us and on the whole world.
4: For the sake of his sorrowful passion,
2: have mercy on us and on the whole world.
4: For the sake of his sorrowful passion,
2: have mercy on us and on the whole world.
4: For the sake of his sorrowful passion,
2: have mercy on us and on the whole world.
4: For the sake of his sorrowful passion,
2: have mercy on us and on the whole world.
4: For the sake of his sorrowful passion,
2: have mercy on us and on the whole world.
4: Eternal Father, I offer you the body and blood, soul and divinity of your dearly beloved Son, our Lord Jesus Christ, in atonement for our sins and those of the whole world. For the sake of his sorrowful passion,
2: have mercy on us and on the whole world.
4: For the sake of his sorrowful passion,
2: have mercy on us and on the whole world.
4: For the sake of his sorrowful passion,
2: have mercy on us and on the whole world.
4: For the sake of his sorrowful passion,
2: have mercy on us and on the whole world.
4: For the sake of his sorrowful passion,
2: have mercy on us and on the whole world.
4: For the sake of his sorrowful passion,
2: have mercy on us and on the whole world.
4: For the sake of his sorrowful passion,
2: have mercy on us and on the whole world.
4: For the sake of his sorrowful passion,
2: have mercy on us and on the whole world.
4: For the sake of his sorrowful passion,
2: have mercy on us and on the whole world.
4: For the sake of his sorrowful passion,
2: have mercy on us and on the whole world. Holy God,
5: holy mighty one,
2: holy immortal one,
5: have mercy on us and on the whole world.
2: Holy God,
5: holy mighty one,
2: holy immortal one,
5: have mercy on us and on the whole world.
2: Holy God,
5: holy mighty one,
2: holy immortal one,
5: have mercy on us and on the whole world.
4: Eternal God, in whom mercy is endless and the treasury of compassion inexhaustible, look kindly upon us and increase your mercy in us, that in difficult moments we might not despair nor become despondent, but with great confidence submit ourselves to your holy will, which is love and mercy itself.
2: In the name of the Father, and of the Son, and of the Holy Spirit. Amen.
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2: Welcome, friends. This is Peter Herbeck, your host. And this week we're talking about the missions of the Holy Spirit. And that means the Holy Spirit at work in you. What has the Lord done for us? What does the receiving the gift of the Holy Spirit mean for us? What can we expect in terms of the intention of the Holy Spirit working in us and how we can cooperate with that work? So that's kind of what I'm after this week. Following up on the last 2 weeks, we took a deeper dive into the question of what is Christian discipleship? You know, Jesus sent the apostles in the Great Commission, go make disciples of all nations, baptizing them in the name of the Father and the Son and the Holy Spirit. So making disciples is what the church exists to do. To be a disciple is to be a learner, a follower, united in deep intimacy, following in the footsteps of Jesus. We talked about a key principle that of becoming a disciple is initial conversion, of course, repenting of our sins, seeking forgiveness, receiving baptism, in that receiving the gift of the Holy Spirit. But there's a deep decision that needs to be made there. It's not a one-time thing. That's just the beginning. It's the doorway. We're coming through a door now, entering into the life of the kingdom. And in the kingdom now, the whole purpose of my life, the whole reality of what it means to be a Christian is I've now become a child of God. I'm living out of a transforming work of God in me who's made me now a new creation. I'm born again now by water and the Spirit. And I'm now my fundamental identity, not just something I do, who I am, I'm a follower of a person, of Jesus. And a key way to express that or come to understand is to answer the question, to whom do I belong? I'm no longer my own. Scripture is so clear. He died that all who live may live no longer for themselves, but for him who for their sake died and rose again. That's Paul's summary of really of what discipleship's about. He died that those who live might live no longer for themselves. Just he's just echoing the teaching of Jesus. If you want to come after me, the call to discipleship, you must deny yourself and take up your cross. That means walk in the footsteps of Jesus. So how do we do that? It's not just a matter of the will, although we have to have a fully engaged will. What we're being called to, and we step through that door, what we're being called to is a supernatural life. Jesus says, come and share in my life. And I will enable you to do it. That's why we talked many times around, you know, a month or so ago around Pentecost, where Jesus told the apostles, even though they had all the information, even they'd even had done some of the footwork already. They'd done some of the mission, but they saw all the workings of Jesus. They heard his promises, his commands, his formation. But he told them to wait until you receive the promise of the Father. Because then you will be clothed with power from on high. To be Christian means to be clothed with power from on high. And here's something that's a sad fact. It's possible, and I think it happens a lot, for people who've been baptized, let's say baptized as infants, and live their whole life having no idea what it means that you're clothed with power from on high. Never quite paid attention to it. There's a lot of baptized people who don't even, they're not even participating in the life of the church anymore. The reality of what's given in the promise of the Father. Isn't that a beautiful phrase? The promise of the Father, Jesus said. The Father's promise to us is to make us his children through the gift and the power of the Holy Spirit. And Jesus is the one that makes it happen by becoming one of us. So the promise of the Father, again, some scripture passages just to chew on. Luke 24:49, I send the promise of my Father upon you, but stay in the city until you're clothed with power from on high. That's Jesus at the resurrection appearance of the apostles in Luke's account in chapter 24. John 7:39, he who believes in me, as the scripture has said, out of his heart will flow rivers of living water. That's Jesus. Here's a promise to those who believe. What does belief mean? A radical yes to Jesus, believing who he is, who the Father is, all that Jesus taught us in his word and through the teaching of the church. We believe it fully with our mind and our will. And then we abandon ourselves. We just radically go all in. We'll be tempted to draw back at times, but that's where repentance and just keep coming to say, my whole life now is a learning. I'm a learner. I'm a following him. And what I'm learning to do is to die to myself. That's what it means by taking up the cross. I'm learning now to take on the life of the master, to seek fully his righteousness, as Jesus said. That's my passion now. And that means learning how to walk in the Spirit. The Christian life is a new life in the Spirit. Now this he said to the said about the Spirit, which those who believed in him would receive. For as yet the Spirit had not been given to them, because Jesus had not yet been glorified. It's from the Catechism. Jesus had not yet been glorified. That's why he didn't pour out the Spirit in fullness. He was glorified when he took human flesh into the presence of the Father. He brought human flesh, he brought us home. The new Adam, a life-giving Spirit. When he was glorified in fullness and sat at the right hand of the Father, and all authority in heaven and earth belonged to him. From that place of being the head of the new race of people, the king establishing the kingdom of God, the Lord of all, he pours out the Spirit to all those who say yes to him. Again, the Catechism, the coming of the Holy Spirit is the living sign that Jesus had taken his place at the right hand of the Father in glory. The second Adam, in his own person, has taken a race of people who have fallen from glory into the glory of the Father. And that happened through baptism and the grace of the Holy Spirit. Father, you have given your Son power over all flesh to give eternal life to those whom you have given to him. John 17:2, Acts 1, the Ascension. Jesus is the one who is the baptizer in the Holy Spirit. So again, this is why, one of the many reasons, Jesus is the only Savior of the world. Salvation means really entering the waters of baptism, having the old man put to death in us, having the sin problem dealt with, and baptism, new life, new creation, new humanity, it comes through Christ. It comes from his command. And he's won that for us. Only he can do that. So the specific missions of the Holy Spirit are so good to reflect on and chew on. For example, the Holy Spirit reveals to human hearts that Jesus Christ is Lord. Gives us conviction, faith conviction, great help to be able to confess with our lips that Jesus is Lord. So 1 Corinthians chapter 12, verse 3, no one can say Jesus is Lord except by the Holy Spirit. That's St. Paul. Of course, he knows as well as we do that anybody can say those words, but Paul's talking about is a faith statement, a declaration, a speaking with great confidence and total security that yes, Jesus is the Lord. Jesus is the one seated at the right hand of the Father. 2 Corinthians chapter 4, verse 6. For it is the God who said, let light shine out of darkness, who has shown in our hearts to give the light of the knowledge of the glory of God in the face of Christ. Again, what's Paul saying here? The Holy Spirit is the one, is the light that's shed into the human heart. And this light is a way of knowing. It's a knowledge with divine help to be able to see. And that seeing is knowing, but it's experiential knowledge. It's not just a fact on a piece of paper. It's experiential knowledge of the presence of the Spirit who touches our spirit giving us a taste of the glory, what we just read from the Catechism, right? That because Jesus is at the right hand of the Father, he's glorified, he then gives over and shares his glory with those who believe in him, who say yes to him, who enter the waters of baptism. So the Holy Spirit gives us this light, enlightens our mind and touches our inner being, our spirit. And we have a way of seeing now through faith, through experiential knowledge. What do we see? We see the glory of God on a human face, on a person. We get a glimpse of the glorified humanity of Jesus. And what's revealed there is he's Savior. He's the Anointed One. And he is the Lord of all. He's the one seated at the right hand of the Father who will rule for all eternity. So that's what the Holy Spirit wants to give. So it's a good prayer to pray and to ask the Holy Spirit. Do it every day. Holy Spirit, help me see the Lord. Holy Spirit, open my eyes. Holy Spirit, help me see and know the love of the Father. Grant me this gift, ever-deepening gift of the experiential knowledge of knowing the Father and the Son and knowing Jesus as my Savior, Jesus as my Lord, grasping his kingship as he's exalted at the right hand of God the Father. I want to live with that understanding now. This is the ground of all reality. This is the biggest thing going on in the cosmos. This is where all of human history is moving, is toward a revelation of this fact. And believers, those baptized into Christ, are already living in it now. We're already tasting of the kingdom. We're already beginning to see the King and to come into his way of life and the life of the kingdom. It's happening now if we're paying attention, if we're saying yes, if we're entering into the sacramental life of the church and the mission of the church and doing and walking in what the Lord has called us to live and to embrace. So beautiful. Thank you, Lord. And the Holy Spirit makes us born again. It's another dimension of the Spirit's mission. John 3:5-6. Truly, truly, I say to you, unless one is born of water and the Spirit, he cannot enter the kingdom of heaven. That which is of the flesh is flesh, but that which is of the Spirit is spirit. Those are the words of Jesus. Let me say it again. Truly, truly, I say to you, unless one is born of water and the Spirit, he cannot enter the kingdom of heaven. That which is born of the flesh is flesh, and that which is born of the Spirit is spirit. God's Spirit speaking to our spirit. God's Spirit coming to dwell in us, united to our spirit. That's what Jesus is talking about. And Paul will say beautifully, and we'll have to come back to this tomorrow because we just have a little bit of time left here, that Paul says, if by the Spirit you put to death the deeds of the body, that is the flesh, that resistance in us to the Lord and to the will of God, that drive in us, that connives with the world and the demonic temptations of the devil to say, my will be done, instead of that radical surrender and belonging, which the Holy Spirit comes to help us do. That's where the promises of the Lord are fulfilled in our lives. God bless you. Hope you can join me again tomorrow.
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7: The nation was shocked and appalled when Massachusetts Governor Maura Healey signed H-5595, the radical abortion bill, which removed all limitations on abortion and cleared the path for abortion until birth. As the governor signed the legislation, the group of women in the room with her clapped and cheered at the opportunity to kill full-term babies. Now pro-lifers in the state are pushing back. An effort led by Massachusetts Family Action has begun to repeal the radical abortion law. The group is aiming to gather some 37,289 signatures by their October 23rd deadline. While Massachusetts is among one of the most left-wing and pro-abortion states in the union, few people are willing to defend such cruel and absurd abortion laws.
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8: This is a pro-life minute with doctors Stephen and Gracie Christie.
9: Steve, here's a pro-choice argument that really upsets me. The one that says abortion empowers women and it's essential in order for women to have equality with men.
10: Right, it's a strange argument because abortion has never empowered women. It's empowered men, though, empowered them to use women for sexual pleasure without any long-term consequences. Abortion has normalized men's ability to use, exploit, manipulate, abuse, and then abandon women. And somehow they say this empowers women?
9: You know, what really empowers women is to see their children and fertility as blessings, not threats. It's a perversion of feminism to believe that women and children are each other's natural enemies. Women shouldn't have to kill their children to achieve their dreams or fully participate in society. If a pregnant woman or mother can't participate in society, then something's wrong with society, not with their fertility. I think that's a true feminist response.
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0: The Sorrowful Mysteries of the Holy Rosary with Mother Angelica and the nuns of Our Lady of the Angels Monastery.
1: In the name of the Father, and of the Son, and of the Holy Spirit.
2: Amen.
1: I believe in God, the Father Almighty, Creator of heaven and earth, and in Jesus Christ, His only Son, our Lord, who was conceived by the Holy Spirit, born of the Virgin Mary, suffered under Pontius Pilate, was crucified, died, and was buried. He descended into hell. The third day he rose again from the dead. He ascended into heaven and sits at the right hand of God, the Father Almighty, from whence he shall come to judge the living and the dead. Our Father, who art in heaven, hallowed be thy name. Thy kingdom come, thy will be done, on earth as it is in heaven.
2: Give us this day our daily bread, and forgive us our trespasses, as we forgive those who trespass against us. And lead us not into temptation, but deliver us from evil. Amen.
1: Hail Mary, full of grace, the Lord is with thee. Blessed art thou among women, and blessed is the fruit of thy womb, Jesus.
2: Holy Mary, Mother of God, pray for us sinners now and at the hour of our death. Amen.
1: Hail Mary, full of grace, the Lord is with thee. Blessed art thou among women, and blessed is the fruit of thy womb, Jesus.
2: Holy Mary,
1: Hail Mary, full of grace, the Lord is with thee. Blessed art thou amongst women, and blessed is the fruit of thy womb, Jesus.
2: Holy Mary, Mother of God, pray for us sinners now and at the hour of our death. Amen.
1: Glory be to the Father, and to the Son, and to the Holy Spirit.
2: As it was in the beginning, is now, and ever shall be, world without end.
1: The first sorrowful mystery, the agony in the garden.
3: Dear Jesus, your example of resignation, acceptance, and love makes us realize that the Father has our lives in His hands, and nothing happens to us that is not for our good.
1: Our Father, who art in heaven, hallowed be thy name. Thy kingdom come, thy will be done on earth as it is in heaven.
2: Give us this day our daily bread, and forgive us our trespasses, as we forgive those who trespass against us. And lead us not into temptation, but deliver us from evil. Amen.
1: Hail Mary, full of grace, the Lord is with thee. Blessed art thou among women, and blessed is the fruit of thy womb, Jesus.
2: Holy Mary, Mother of God, pray for us sinners now and at the hour of our death. Amen.
1: Hail Mary, full of grace, the Lord is with thee. Blessed art thou amongst women, and blessed is the fruit of thy womb, Jesus.
2: Holy Mary.
1: Full of grace, the Lord is with thee. Blessed art thou among women, and blessed is the fruit of thy womb, Jesus.
2: Holy Mary, Mother of God, pray for us sinners now and at the hour of our death. Amen.
1: Hail Mary, full of grace, the Lord is with thee. Blessed art thou amongst women, and blessed is the fruit of thy womb, Jesus.
2: Holy Mary, Mother of God, pray for us sinners, now and at the hour of our death. Amen.
1: Hail Mary, full of grace, the Lord is with thee. Blessed art thou among women, and blessed is the fruit of thy womb, Jesus.
2: Holy Mary, Mother of God, pray for us sinners now and at the hour of our death. Amen.
1: Hail Mary, full of grace, the Lord is with thee. Blessed art thou amongst women, and blessed is the fruit of thy womb, Jesus.
2: Holy Mary, Mother of God, pray for us sinners now and at the hour of our death. Amen.
1: Hail Mary, full of grace, the Lord is with thee. Blessed art thou amongst women, and blessed is the fruit of thy womb, Jesus.
2: Holy Mary,
1: full of grace, the Lord is with thee. Blessed art thou amongst women, and blessed is the fruit of thy womb, Jesus.
2: Holy Mary, Mother of God, pray for us sinners now and at the hour of our death. Amen.
1: Hail Mary, full of grace, the Lord is with thee. Blessed art thou among women, and blessed is the fruit of thy womb, Jesus.
2: Holy Mary,
1: Hail Mary, full of grace, the Lord is with thee. Blessed art thou among women, and blessed is the fruit of thy womb, Jesus.
2: Holy Mary, Mother of God, pray for us sinners, now and at the hour of our death. Amen.
1: Glory be to the Father, and to the Son, and to the Holy Spirit.
2: As it was in the beginning, is now, and ever shall be, world without end. Amen.
1: O my Jesus,
2: forgive us our sins, save us from the fires of hell, and lead all souls to heaven, especially those in most need of your mercy.
1: The second sorrowful mystery, the scourging at the pillar.
3: Dear Jesus, this incident was not only painful, but humiliating. Each stroke of the whip made you wince with pain, and the gaze of the onlookers made you feel like a worm and no man.
1: Our Father, who art in heaven, hallowed be thy name, thy kingdom come, thy will be done on earth as it is in heaven.
2: Give us this day our daily bread, and forgive us our trespasses, as we forgive those who trespass against us. And lead us not into temptation, but deliver us from evil. Amen.
1: Hail Mary, full of grace, the Lord is with thee. Blessed art thou among women, and blessed is the fruit of thy womb, Jesus.
2: Holy Mary, Mother of God, pray for us sinners now and at the hour of our death. Amen.
1: Hail Mary, full of grace, the Lord is with thee. Blessed art thou among women, and blessed is the fruit of thy womb, Jesus.
2: Holy Mary, Mother of God, pray for us sinners now and at the hour of our death. Amen.
1: Hail Mary, full of grace, the Lord is with thee. Blessed art thou among women, and blessed is the fruit of thy womb, Jesus.
2: Holy Mary, Mother of God, pray for us sinners now and at the hour of our death. Amen.
1: Hail Mary, full of grace, the Lord is with thee. Blessed art thou among women, and blessed is the fruit of thy womb, Jesus.
2: Holy Mary, Mother of God, pray for us sinners now and at the hour of our death. Amen.
1: Hail Mary, full of grace, the Lord is with thee. Blessed art thou amongst women, and blessed is the fruit of thy womb, Jesus.
2: Holy Mary, Mother of God, pray for us sinners now and at the hour of our death. Amen.
1: Hail Mary, full of grace, the Lord is with thee. Blessed art thou amongst women, and blessed is the fruit of thy womb, Jesus.
2: Holy Mary,
1: Hail Mary, full of grace, the Lord is with thee. Blessed art thou amongst women, and blessed is the fruit of thy womb, Jesus.
2: Holy Mary, Mother of God, pray for us sinners now and at the hour of our death. Amen.
1: Hail Mary, full of grace, the Lord is with thee. Blessed art thou among women, and blessed is the fruit of thy womb, Jesus.
2: Amen.

0: Blessed art thou amongst women, and blessed is the fruit of thy womb, Jesus.
1: Holy Mary, Mother of God, pray for us sinners now and at the hour of our death. Amen.
0: Hail Mary, full of grace, the Lord is with thee. Blessed art thou amongst women, and blessed is the fruit of thy womb, Jesus.
1: Holy Mary, Mother of God, pray for us sinners now and at the hour of our death. Amen.
0: Glory be to the Father, and to the Son, and to the Holy Spirit.
1: As it was in the beginning, is now, and ever shall be, world without end. Amen.
0: O my Jesus,
1: forgive us our sins, save us from the fires of hell, and lead all souls to heaven, especially those who most need thy mercy.
0: The third sorrowful mystery, the crowning with thorns.
2: Dear Jesus, our lack of confidence in your mercy and the lukewarmness of our love braided the crown of thorns, this instrument of torture, into a wreath of unspeakable pain.
0: Our Father, who art in heaven, hallowed be thy name. Thy kingdom come, thy will be done on earth as it is in heaven.
1: Give us this day our daily bread, and forgive us our trespasses, as we forgive those who trespass against us. And lead us not into temptation, but deliver us from evil. Amen.
0: Hail Mary, full of grace, the Lord is with thee. Blessed art thou among women, and blessed is the fruit of thy womb, Jesus.
1: Holy Mary, Mother of God, pray for us sinners now and at the hour of our death. Amen.
0: Hail Mary, full of grace, the Lord is with thee. Blessed art thou amongst women, and blessed is the fruit of thy womb, Jesus.
1: Holy Mary,
0: full of grace, the Lord is with thee. Blessed art thou amongst women, and blessed is the fruit of thy womb, Jesus.
1: Holy Mary, Mother of God, pray for us sinners now and at the hour of our death. Amen.
0: Hail Mary, full of grace, the Lord is with thee. Blessed art thou among women, and blessed is the fruit of thy womb, Jesus.
1: Holy
0: Hail Mary, full of grace, the Lord is with thee. Blessed art thou among women, and blessed is the fruit of thy womb, Jesus.
1: Amen.

0: Lord is with thee. Blessed art thou amongst the women, and blessed is the fruit of thy womb, Jesus.
1: Holy Mary, Mother of God, pray for us sinners now and at the hour of our death. Amen.
0: Hail Mary, full of grace, the Lord is with thee. Blessed art thou amongst women, and blessed is the fruit of thy womb, Jesus.
1: Holy Mary,
0: full of grace, the Lord is with thee. Blessed art thou amongst women, and blessed is the fruit of thy womb, Jesus.
1: Holy Mary, Mother of God, pray for us sinners now and at the hour of our death. Amen.
0: Hail Mary, full of grace, the Lord is with thee. Blessed art thou amongst women, and blessed is the fruit of thy womb, Jesus.
1: Holy Mary,
0: Hail Mary, full of grace, the Lord is with thee. Blessed art thou amongst women, and blessed is the fruit of thy womb, Jesus.
1: Holy Mary, Mother of God, pray for us sinners now and at the hour of our death. Amen.
0: Glory be to the Father, and to the Son, and to the Holy Spirit.
1: As it was in the beginning, is now, and ever shall be, world without end. Amen.
0: O my Jesus,
1: forgive us our sins, save us from the fires of hell, and lead all souls to heaven, especially those who most need thy mercy.
0: The fourth sorrowful mystery, the carrying of the cross.
2: You loved us enough, dear Jesus, to take upon your bleeding shoulders the wood of your cross. May our cross be one cross, dear Jesus, that together we may glorify the Father and save souls.
0: Our Father, who art in heaven, hallowed be thy name. Thy kingdom come, thy will be done on earth as it is in heaven.
1: Give us

0: fruit of thy womb, Jesus.
1: Holy Mary, Mother of God, pray for us sinners now and at the hour of our death. Amen.
0: Hail Mary, full of grace, the Lord is with thee. Blessed art thou among women, and blessed is the fruit of thy womb, Jesus.
1: Holy Mary, Mother of God, pray for us sinners now and at the hour of our death. Amen.
0: Hail Mary, full of grace, the Lord is with thee. Blessed art thou among women, and blessed is the fruit of thy womb, Jesus.
1: Holy

0: Lord is with thee. Blessed art thou amongst the women, and blessed is the fruit of thy womb, Jesus.
1: Holy Mary, Mother of God, pray for us sinners now and at the hour of our death. Amen.
0: Hail Mary, full of grace, the Lord is with thee. Blessed art thou among women, and blessed is the fruit of thy womb, Jesus.
1: Holy Mary, Mother of God, pray for us sinners now and at the hour of our death. Amen.
0: Hail Mary, full of grace, the Lord is with thee. Blessed art thou amongst women, and blessed is the fruit of thy womb, Jesus.
1: Holy Mary,
0: full of grace, the Lord is with thee. Blessed art thou amongst women, and blessed is the fruit of thy womb, Jesus.
1: Holy Mary, Mother of God, pray for us sinners now and at the hour of our death. Amen.
0: Hail Mary, full of grace, the Lord is with thee. Blessed art thou amongst women, and blessed is the fruit of thy womb, Jesus.
1: Holy Mary,
0: glory be to the Father, and to the Son, and to the Holy Spirit.
1: As it was in the beginning, is now, and ever shall be, world without end. Amen.
0: O my Jesus,
1: forgive us our sins, save us from fires of hell, and lead all souls to heaven, especially those who most need thy mercy.
0: The fifth sorrowful mystery, the crucifixion.
2: You gave your life for us when we were yet sinners. Help us, Jesus, to see your loving gaze as you looked up to the Father with abandonment, at the thief with mercy, and at your mother with love.
0: Our Father, who art in heaven, hallowed be thy name, thy kingdom come, thy will be done on earth as it is in heaven.
1: Give us
0: full of grace, the Lord is with thee. Blessed art thou amongst the women, and blessed is the fruit of thy womb, Jesus.
1: Holy Mary, Mother of God, pray for us sinners now and at the hour of our death. Amen.
0: Hail Mary, full of grace, the Lord is with thee. Blessed art thou amongst women, and blessed is the fruit of thy womb, Jesus.
1: Holy Mary,
0: full of grace, the Lord is with thee. Blessed art thou amongst women, and blessed is the fruit of thy womb, Jesus.
1: Holy

0: thou amongst women, and blessed is the fruit of thy womb, Jesus.
1: Holy Mary, Mother of God, pray for us sinners now and at the hour of our death. Amen.
0: Hail Mary, full of grace, the Lord is with thee. Blessed art thou amongst women, and blessed is the fruit of thy womb, Jesus.
1: Amen.

0: Blessed art thou amongst women, and blessed is the fruit of thy womb, Jesus.
1: Holy Mary, Mother of God, pray for us sinners now and at the hour of our death. Amen.
0: Hail Mary, full of grace, the Lord is with thee. Blessed art thou amongst women, and blessed is the fruit of thy womb, Jesus.
1: Holy Mary,
0: full of grace, the Lord is with thee. Blessed art thou amongst women, and blessed is the fruit of thy womb, Jesus.
1: Holy Mary, Mother of God, pray for us sinners now and at the hour of our death. Amen.
0: Hail Mary, full of grace, the Lord is with thee. Blessed art thou amongst women, and blessed is the fruit of thy womb, Jesus.
1: Holy Mary,
0: Hail Mary, full of grace, the Lord is with thee. Blessed art thou among women, and blessed is the fruit of thy womb, Jesus.
1: Holy Mary, Mother of God, pray for us sinners now and at the hour of our death. Amen.
0: Glory be to the Father, and to the Son, and to the Holy Spirit.
1: As it was in the beginning, is now, and ever shall be, world without end. Amen.
0: O my Jesus,
1: forgive us our sins, save us from the fires of hell, and lead all souls to heaven, especially those who most need thy mercy.
0: Hail, Holy Queen,
1: Mother of God.

0: us, Holy Mother of God.
1: That we may be worthy of the promises of Christ.
0: Let us pray. O God,
1: whose only begotten Son, by his life, death, and resurrection, has purchased us the Lord's eternal life, grant us this teaching, that we may take upon these mysteries of the most holy Virgin, of the blessed Virgin Mary, we may imitate what they contain, and obtain what they promise, through the same Christ our Lord. Amen.
0: May the divine assistance remain always with us.
1: And may the souls of the faithful departed, with the mercy of God, rest in peace. Amen.
0: In the name of the Father, and the Son, and the Holy Spirit.
1: Amen.
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0: that forever be praised, blessed, loved, adored, glorified, the most holy, most sacred, most adorable, most mysterious, most ineffable name of God, in heaven, on earth, and in the nether worlds, by all the creatures coming forth from the hands of God, and by the sacred heart of our Lord Jesus Christ, in the most holy sacrament of the altar, fiat.
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0: It is Tuesday, the 15th of September. It's the Feast of Our Lady of Sorrows. Let's pray St. Bonaventure's prayer to the Sorrowful Mother in the name of the Father, and the Son, and the Holy Spirit. O Most Holy Virgin, Mother of our Lord Jesus Christ, by the overwhelming grief you experienced when you witnessed the martyrdom, crucifixion, and death of your divine Son, look upon me with the eyes of compassion, and awaken in my heart a tender commiseration for those sufferings, as well as a sincere detestation of my sins, in order that, being disengaged from all undue affection for the passing joys of this earth, I may sigh after the eternal Jerusalem, and that henceforward all my thoughts and all my actions may be directed towards this one most desirable object, honor, glory, and love to our divine Lord Jesus Christ. I ask this through Christ our Lord. Amen. It is the Feast of Our Lady of Sorrows. Pray for us. The Sunrise Morning Show here on the EWTN Global Catholic Radio Network. I'm Matt Swaim. Anna Mitchell has news. Paul Lachman at the controls. And up this hour, we'll catch up with canon lawyer Father Philip Michael Tangora after the news. Easy enough for me to say. Marlon De La Torre will talk more about Our Lady of Sorrows on this, her feast day. Well, I was at the Seton Shrine this weekend talking to all kinds of people connected with the causes of saints in the making. I got to talk to one of the brand spanking new causes that has been sort of approved for exploration, at least at the diocesan level. Art Bennett will discuss Thomas Vanderwoody, who is from Virginia. So we'll talk about the possible sainthood of a Virginia man. And then Gary Machuda along at the end of the hour to share more prophecies of the Messiah. So stay with us if you can. Right now, it is 2 minutes past the hour. Here's Anna Mitchell with news.
1: Good morning. The Trump administration's attempt to restrict mail-in voting will not be considered by the Supreme Court. The High Court said yesterday it would not be considering the emergency application to block a lower court ruling that had said the regulation was most likely unlawful. The decision blocks the U.S. Postal Service from implementing the new restrictions from going into effect. President Trump is pushing back against growing calls for more guardrails on artificial intelligence. Mark Mayfield reports.
2: In a Truth Social post, Trump said, "The only control or guardrails that AI needs is a strong and smart, high IQ president, and the USA has that in spades." He went on to say, "There is a sick conspiracy going on against AI and data centers, and the only one that is happy about it is China." His comments come as some have expressed major concerns about AI advancement, including Anthropic CEO Dario Amodei and House Minority Leader Hakeem Jeffries. Last week, a former Anthropic researcher claimed that the people building AI earnestly believe that it could kill us all by the end of the decade. I'm Mark Mayfield.
1: The relentless storms expected to pummel the Midwest this week are starting to fire up. Major cities across the region like Chicago, Milwaukee, Des Moines, and Omaha are expected to get hit hard until Thursday. Pope Leo yesterday revoked a COVID-era motu proprio from Pope Francis that had cut the salaries of cardinals and other senior officials in the Roman Curia. In the document, the Holy Father says the salary containment measures can be brought to an end in the certainty that the institutions of the Holy See and Vatican City State will continue through different means their commitment to ensuring economic sustainability. Also yesterday, the Holy Father issued a chirograph to expand the Vatican Apostolic Archives and the Vatican Apostolic Library. The Holy Father celebrated his birthday yesterday at the Apostolic Archives and Apostolic Library in the Vatican, inaugurating the Aqua Catastrophe and Wonder exhibition there. In his address, the Holy Father highlighted the importance of these two institutions. From Vatican Radio, Kelsey Gussie reports.
3: While a library can be seen as a restful, quiet place, Pope Leo highlighted that a book also awakens a restlessness, feeding the desire and daring to search. St. Augustine, he pointed out, is an example of this dynamic. Through reading the letter of St. Paul, the Bishop of Hippo's doubt disappeared. In the same way, the Pope noted, "You helped the Church and humanity to reach the depths of the desire." Furthermore, he asked, "How can we describe the Pope's library? Using a metaphor, Pope Leo called the Apostolic Library a heart.
4: Il palpito del cuore è il simbolo della vita.
3: A beating heart is a symbol of life, and it results from two opposing movements, a contraction and a relaxation, a movement towards the center and another towards the periphery. The Pope's library remains alive as long as it maintains these two movements. The contraction of the library is that it continues to be a place characterized by quiet, discretion, respect, and care. But it is not simply a place full of books. Rather, it is a place built by relationships, exchange, and sharing of ideas. The Apostolic Library also lives through this relaxation. In the room dedicated to his predecessor, Pope Leo remembered the role of Pope Leo XIII in the time of the Industrial Revolution, which included opening the Vatican archives up to scholars around the world and giving wider access to the library. In this, Pope Leo highlighted, the Apostolic Library bears witness to the Church's ancient and ever-new cultural openness. Inaugurating this current cycle of exhibitions is confirmation of this tradition. The Pope urged the staff of the Vatican Archives and Library to continue this and challenged them to be faithful to the past and to the future, to use the languages and means relevant to their work, and to find new ways to achieve reconciliation. I'm Kelsey Gussie.
1: And the Chiefs blew out the Broncos 31-10 in Monday Night Football in Kansas City. Kenneth Walker III exploded for 173 rushing yards and a touchdown. Patrick Mahomes tossed two touchdowns and a pick in his return from a knee injury. Bo Nix, on the other side, struggled a bit for Denver after throwing for 131 yards and committing two turnovers.
0: Well, so if the Chiefs are back, that's trouble for everybody. That's trouble for everybody.
1: Mm-hmm.
0: Which, by the way, I think, correct me if I'm wrong, I think Bo Nix has the shortest name in NFL history.
1: Wouldn't surprise me.
0: It's just five letters long.
1: Is Bo his given name? Like,
0: it might
1: formal
0: be. I don't know.
1: Given name? Or is Bo like a nickname?
0: I mean, I've known some Bos, but they're B-E-A-U-X's.
1: Yeah.
0: This is just a B-O.
1: X? You know what? Well, I don't know any Bos, but I would have thought that it would be B-E-A-U without the X.
0: Well, there's that too, but that's, I think... That's, I think,
1: Bo with an Will X. Is, wouldn't that be like
0: that's what
1: plural?
0: Will is to you. I don't know. I have no idea.
1: I'm pretty sure.
0: Will is your Bo, but like a guy named Bo, if he's from Louisiana, is probably B-E-A-U-X.
1: Really?
0: Anna Mitchell. This is the one time I got French right and you didn't. I'm going to celebrate this victory like the Chiefs celebrating their victory over the Broncos.
1: Okay.
0: It's 8 minutes past the hour. Father Philip Michael Tangora now joins us, and he is a pastor and a canon lawyer who joins us from the Diocese of Paterson, and he is here to talk about a specific incident that actually variations of it have come up over the years. The idea of erasing your baptismal record or undoing your baptism. Father Tangora, good morning. What is the latest on this?
5: Good morning. Yes, we've spoken about this previously, and the situation is that after this case has gone through the courts in Brussels, in Belgium, what wound up happening is this singular person is now pushing it to the level of appeal at the European Court on Human Rights and dealing with whether or not they can force the Catholic Church to expunge the records of this person's baptism. Now, the church is arguing that a registry is not showing that that person is Catholic. It's recording the historical event of their baptism. That, yes, historically they were baptized, which, as you may know, comes with certain legal effects in the Catholic Church. So, for instance, let's say this person later on wants to get married to a Catholic. Well, if their baptismal record is expunged, there'll be no way of knowing whether or not that would actually be a sacramental marriage, because the reality of baptism is that it imparts a sacramental character, which is a permanent, indelible mark on the soul. So whether or not that person wants to be Catholic or not, is regardless the fact that they have been baptized. It's sort of like the fact that a few years ago, there were some people who were trying to sue their parents because their parents had them circumcised. We kind of, at a certain point, have to say that this is also an argument to parental rights. Do parents get to make permanent decisions that affect a child's life? Whether or not it's actually a physical reality, such as circumcision, which is the equivalent in Judaism to baptism in Christianity.
0: And Paul even talks about how baptism fulfills circumcision as the new sign of the covenant.
5: Correct. And so here we have a situation. Does a parent have the right to make these decisions? This is really also a parental rights argument, not just an issue of religious liberty. Because if the parent is choosing, I want my child to be baptized, well, then that historic event has occurred, regardless of whether or not later on in life, once that child is now an adult, they choose, oh, I don't want to be Catholic. Fine, then don't be Catholic and enjoy hell. But the reality is that you were baptized. It's a historic event, regardless of whether or not you choose to participate in that religion. And we have to get away from this notion also of registration. Registration does not exist in canon law. Your being in the territory of a particular parish church makes you a parishioner of that parish, Canon 518. And Canon 528 also puts upon the pastor that he is responsible for the pastoral care of those who aren't Catholic, but within his territory. So even those who are not outwardly, visibly showing signs of Catholic faith, of sacramental communion and being subject to the pastor, the pastor is responsible for all those within the territory of his parish, regardless of their religion, regardless of their non-religious practice. He is responsible. So whether or not you're even outwardly expressing Catholic faith, if you live in the territory of Parish X, you are a parishioner of Parish X.
0: Well, there's this other interesting reality, and this comes into our work all the time at the Coming Home Network, is that the Catechism is very clear that anyone who is baptized is in a real but imperfect communion with the Catholic Church, because Correct. We recognize one baptism. So that's why when someone is baptized and they come into the church, we don't refer to them as a convert. We talk about them as coming into
5: being
0: full communion.
5: Received.
0: Yeah. Now, we use the word convert just colloquially because it's shorter than saying, oh, I'm a baptized Christian from another ecclesial communion who was received into full communion with the Catholic Church. The word convert covers that, you know, a little bit more simply.
5: Yeah.
0: But that being said, you know, there are a whole bunch of other implications. Like, let's say, for instance, your great-grandkids want to become Catholic, and they think, what if I look back through my family history to find out my parish records, the history of my family's relationship to the church? You know, there's mm-hmm. there's all kinds of things that are implications.
5: It affects marriage, the validity of marriage.
0: All
5: it
0: kinds
5: affects
0: of stuff.
5: A lot of stuff. Yes.
0: Yeah, you can't just erase history, as it were. So appreciate the catechesis and the canon law related to it. Of course, once you're baptized, that's a mark you can't rub off. You can
5: Correct.
0: Go all the way to hell with it. If you
5: exactly.
0: reject the implications of it. But a baptism, it leaves a mark. So,
5: yep. Thomas Aquinas said that your baptismal character is to your glory in heaven or to your shame in hell.
0: Boom. There it is. Thomas Aquinas with the mic drop. Father Tangor, we've got This Is Our Faith, your book, linked at sunrisemorningshow.com. Have a great day. We'll talk to you soon.
5: All right. God bless, everybody.
0: All right, we got headlines coming up next. Stay with us if you can. It's a quarter past.
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0: 17 past, here's Anna with headlines.
1: Pope Leo today has appointed a new bishop for the Diocese of Metuchen, New Jersey, and has accepted the retirement of the Bishop of Shreveport, Louisiana. The Holy Father yesterday revoked a COVID-era motu proprio from Pope Francis that had cut the salaries of cardinals and senior officials in the Roman Curia. He also issued a chirograph to expand the Vatican Apostolic Archives and the Vatican Apostolic Library.
0: We need Father Tangora on just to translate that last sentence.
1: I know, right?
0: But Anna Mitchell was exciting.
1: Next time.
0: So on Sunday, we had our very first OCIA class at my parish.
1: Mm-hmm.
0: And to give you kind of a sense, you know, you get kind of the anecdotal stuff from parish to parish and diocese to diocese. So I've been doing OCIA at my parish for about a decade.
1: Mm-hmm.
0: Historically, it's a small but steady number of people every year. We're kind of on the rural outskirts of the D.C. area, so not a huge parish, kind of a smaller group. It's like a little small town in the D.C. suburbs.
1: Is that even possible? But okay.
0: It is possible because I live it. But 2023 was the biggest class I'd worked with so far, and then 2024 we had a couple more, and 2025 was slightly bigger than that, and this year is by far the biggest. And so there's been some cool growth out there, and I sort of threw that out on social media and heard from people who are saying they have like 130 in their class.
1: Wow.
0: Or like 180 in their class. That's, or they're having to split up and do multiple classes for the
1: unreal.
0: Year.
1: Unreal.
0: I think A&M. Wow. Yeah, so I'm trying to remember how many Texas A&M, which is of course
1: college town.
0: You know, a college town, but it's a college with this idea of, you know, Catholicism is kind of like It's a secular college, but the campus ministry is so massive there that it tends to be, you know, the kind of place where people treat it like a Catholic college.
1: Sure.
0: But they have, let's see, I want to say they had something like 600 in their OCIA this year, something like that.
1: What?
0: Really? So there's lots of stuff going on. So I just want to throw it out there. If you are involved in OCIA at any level, whether as a leader or whether you're going through it yourself, maybe you're even going through it the second time, head over to the Coming Home Network. We have tons of free stuff for you, including something like 1,800 conversion stories. So if you go to chnetwork.org/OCIA or stuff for your parish at chnetwork.org/parish.
1: That's a good place, would imagine. I mean, just based on conversations that you and I have had, you know, like, you know how to speak the language. It's not just about getting a question answered.
0: No.
1: It's about being able to think through it in the way that your mind was formed as a Protestant.
0: You need somebody who can speak Catholicism with your accent.
1: There you go. That's it.
0: It's like Peter at Pentecost and the disciples doing their things and the people in the crowd saying, how is it that we are able to understand them in our own language?
1: Yeah, because it's one thing to have a, you know, have a question answered about the Virgin Mary, but
0: it's another thing to where, like, a Nazarene shows up in your OCIA class and you're like, well, I know what a Protestant is, sort of. I don't know what a Nazarene is. Well, go to chnetwork.org and type in Nazarene. 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So chnetwork.org. 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
10: 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Amen. 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
1: 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Back with us now on the Sunrise Morning Show is Marlon De La Torre. He's Senior Director of the Department of Evangelization for the Diocese of Columbus. He writes at knowingisdoing.org, author of the new book, Teaching Toward Heaven. Good morning, Marlon. Go Bucks.
11: Good morning, Annie. Go Bucks.
1: So we are talking today about Our Lady of Sorrows, and she's got the September 15th feast day today, as well as the entire month of September in the church, which I think should indicate to us her importance as a model of holiness for us, the faithful. So there are these seven sorrows of Mary that we commemorate under this title, Our Lady of Sorrows. These were things, Marlon, that she kind of signed up for in a way at the Annunciation, don't you think?
11: It appears that way, and that's what's revealed in the Scripture. Her role is significant in the fact that obviously through her Immaculate Conception, the Annunciation, and then the reality of what that entails, is she's intimately part of something great. And God chose her for that. Obviously, she was prepared for that. But what we see here is the beauty of Mary as obviously a maiden, as a disciple, as a witness, but also somebody who says freely of her own will, yes to this path she's about to take as the mother of God. And so in that path, you see both the exercise of your humanity, bearing the Christ child, but also experiencing the profound love of God through her son and what she will witness through our Lord's divinity through her son. And one of those things is pain. One of those things is suffering. And that she's going to be called to be at every step through that suffering. And because of her sanctity and holiness, this really lays the, I think, groundwork of her being a model for us, and obviously as Mother of God, as the Immaculate Conception, as the God-bearer. But it's even more profound regarding her witness to her son and how she stands by him through everything.
1: But she didn't go looking for suffering. I think that there, you know, sometimes we can get this idea that Catholicism and this idea of redemptive suffering, like we go looking for it, right?
11: Correct.
1: And that's not what our Blessed Mother did. But in her fiat, she was willing to accept her cross. Well, her cross is, right? Yeah. I mean, her fiat and this total trust in the Lord allowed for her to accept the crosses as they came.
11: Oh, absolutely. I mean, she wasn't basically begging for suffering in that context. What she was open to was the gift that required her to see God through her son. That's called grace. And so when you receive the gift of grace as a free and undeserved gift from God, it means that you're also going to receive something that would challenge you in your grace, that there's a gift to that. And so for a Blessed Mother, she very lovingly received it, as St. Bernardo of Clairvaux would say. She received it knowing what her son will endure, but still endured it with him anyway. Now, that's very significant, very profound. And so when you look at that, Mary's reception of the suffering of her son is a gift. And she understands that gift, and she receives it even at the foot of the cross, even after his resurrection. Could you imagine the flight to Egypt? Her mind, what is going on? What did I just walk into? Why am I being sent away? Why do I have to hide? But all these things come back to God's love, his mercy, and that there is a plan for this. And she understood that, and so she embraced it very lovingly, obediently.
1: Well, you've got a post about this over at Knowing is Doing, and you mention Guardini's book, The Lord, Romano Guardini. How does he talk about Our Lady of Sorrows?
11: I mean, he talks about just the evidence of her grief, which I think is very profound. People look at grief as being a negative, and it really isn't. You see how Mary embraces on a human level the danger she will encounter in protecting her son, the Son of God. But he really paints this beautiful picture of this grief of trust, and that the encounter of darkness that she's going to literally walk into is going to be destroyed, all right? That her sorrow actually is a gift, that the sorrow allows her to see the depth of who God is, but also sees the horror of man's willingness to kill, to destroy something that they cannot understand or refuse to understand. And so this is important to understand the seven sorrows of Mary, is that she also saw the calamity of what man is willing to do when he denies God, that he's willing to kill. And so our mother endured this in a very profound way. And that's something we can't forget, that she, as a mother of God, saw everything. And so that gives sheds light to who she is.
1: You can read more about Our Lady of Sorrows as one who can lead us to holiness over at Marlon's website, knowingisdoing.org, which you can find linked in our show notes for today at sonrisemorningshow.com. 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Marlon, really appreciate the conversation today. Thank you so much, and go Bucks.
11: Thank you, Annie. Go Bucks.
1: 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Half past the hour now on the Sunrise Morning Show. It's time for news. Pope Leo today has appointed a new bishop for the Diocese of Metuchen, New Jersey. The Vatican today announced that the Holy Father has chosen Bishop Michael Saporito to fill the vacancy left when Bishop James Cecchio was appointed as the Archbishop of New Orleans. Up until now, Bishop Saporito has been serving as an auxiliary bishop in the Archdiocese of Newark. Also today, the Holy Father accepted the retirement of the Bishop of Shreveport, Louisiana, Bishop Francis Malone, but did not appoint a successor. The Trump administration's attempt to restrict mail-in voting will not be considered by the Supreme Court. The High Court said yesterday it would not be considering the emergency application to block a lower court ruling that had said the regulation was most likely unlawful. The decision blocks the U.S. Postal Service from implementing the new restrictions from going into effect. President Trump is pushing back against growing calls for more guardrails on AI. Mark Mayfield reports.
2: Post, Trump said the only control or guardrails that AI needs is a strong and smart, high IQ president, and the USA has that in spades. He went on to say there is a sick conspiracy going on against AI and data centers, and the only one that is happy about it is China. His comments come as some have expressed major concerns about AI advancement, including Anthropic CEO Dario Amodei and House Minority Leader Hakeem Jeffries. Last week, a former Anthropic researcher claimed that the people building AI earnestly believe that it could kill us all by the end of the decade. I'm Mark Mayfield.
1: Pope Leo yesterday revoked a COVID-era motu proprio from Pope Francis that had cut the salaries of cardinals and senior officials in the Roman Curia. In the document, the Holy Father says the salary containment measures can, quote, be brought to an end in the certainty that the institutions of the Holy See and Vatican City-State will continue through different means their commitment to ensuring economic sustainability. Also yesterday, the Holy Father issued what's known as a chirograph to expand the Vatican Apostolic Archives and the Vatican Apostolic Library. And he announced the decision during a speech yesterday at the Apostolic Archives and Apostolic Library in the Vatican. He paid a visit there to inaugurate the Aqua Catastrophe and Wonder exhibition. From Vatican Radio, Kelsey Gussie has more.
3: While a library can be seen as a restful, quiet place, Pope Leo highlighted that a book also awakens a restlessness, feeding the desire and daring to search. St. Augustine, he pointed out, is an example of this dynamic. Through reading the letter of St. Paul, the Bishop of Hippo's doubt disappeared. In the same way, the Pope noted, you helped the church and humanity to reach the depths of the desire. Furthermore, he asked, how can we describe the Pope's library? Using a metaphor, Pope Leo called the Apostolic Library a heart.
4: Il palpito del cuore è il simbolo della vita.
3: A beating heart is a symbol of life, and it results from two opposing movements, a contraction and a relaxation, a movement towards the center and another towards the periphery. The Pope's library remains alive as long as it maintains these two movements. The contraction of the library is that it continues to be a place characterized by quiet, discretion, respect, and care. But it is not simply a place full of books. Rather, it is a place built by relationships, exchange, and sharing of ideas. The Apostolic Library also lives through this relaxation. In the room dedicated to his predecessor, Pope Leo remembered the role of Pope Leo XIII in the time of the Industrial Revolution, which included opening the Vatican archives up to scholars around the world and giving wider access to the library. In this, Pope Leo highlighted, the Apostolic Library bears witness to the Church's ancient and ever-new cultural openness. Inaugurating this current cycle of exhibitions is confirmation of this tradition. The Pope urged the staff of the Vatican Archives and Library to continue this and challenge them to be faithful to the past and to the future, to use the languages and means relevant to their work, and to find new ways to achieve reconciliation. I'm Kelsey Gussie.
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0: Show. 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
12: The Baltimore Catechism asks, when and where are the bread and wine changed into the body and blood of Christ? The bread and wine are changed into the body and blood of Christ at the consecration in the Mass. Ultimately, it's helpful to know when the bread and wine are changed because it's when Jesus says, "This is my body, this is my blood." That's when Christ first changed the bread and wine into his body and blood. And so when the priest uses those words in persona Christi at Mass, the same precise thing happens that Christ did at the first Eucharist. And so this helps us to see then that there is a moment in Mass when Christ becomes present through this miraculous change of substance, helping us to love him and adore him, our Lord and our God. Then, receiving him into our hearts, we are better able to keep the faith until death. Reflecting on the Baltimore Catechism, I'm Dominican Father Ezra Sullivan.
13: The Sunrise Morning Show continues, and it's great to welcome back Art Bennett, who is known for a bunch of different things and many hats he's worn over the years, including author of The Temper Hunt God Gave You, and he's also involved with the story of Thomas Vanderwoodie. And if you're not familiar with it, you will, I think, be very moved by it. Art, welcome back to the show.
14: Thank you very much, Matt. Great to talk to you.
13: All right, so I've been sort of careful in how I describe Thomas Vanderwoodie and what his status is, because you and I are meeting at a group event that's been hosted by the Seton Shrine for people who are on the road to canonization. Now, where is Thomas in this process, and does he have any kind of official status in the eyes of the church?
14: He doesn't have any official status, but he's in the process. We have submitted something to the Dicastery in Rome through the permission of our bishop, Bishop Michael Burbage at the Diocese of Arlington. And Bishop Burbage just this week has put out an edict. An edict is a proclamation that he's going to go forward with a cause for Thomas Vanderwoodie, and he's welcoming any comments from people pro or con about the life of Thomas Vanderwoodie, so a prudent decision can be made and information can be given to the Dicastery in Rome.
13: So I know very little about the life of Thomas Vanderwoodie, but the reason that he has caught the attention and the hearts of so many is because of his heroic sacrifice. I wonder if you could maybe share that particular aspect of his story, and then we could maybe back up and talk about the kind of man he was that led him to that kind of act.
14: Sure. Well, in his later years, he became a farmer. He was always been a farmer, but he was working on the farm, and he had seven sons, no daughters and seven sons, and his youngest son was named Joseph. And Joseph had intellectual and developmental disabilities, which used to be called Down syndrome. Anyhow, so they were very close. He was out doing work on the farm, noticed Joseph was gone, had a sense something was wrong, and they discovered that he had fallen into the cistern on the farm. And when he fell into the cistern, he couldn't get out. And what Tom knew, because he was a farmer from South Dakota in his younger years, he knew not only was it dirty and filthy, but the gases were toxic and could kill someone. So he had someone to call 911, and then eventually he got into the cistern himself, got underneath his son, and pushed him up. And by the time the emergency crew got there, they were able to take his son Joseph out. But he, Thomas, died in the process of rescuing the son. His last words were, "You pull, I'll push." And he got underneath him and never came out alive. Yeah. So he, his son's alive today, Joseph. That was a long shot too. But so that caught a lot of attention, that a father would do that for his son. And that had caused an investigation into his whole life, which is part of what I'm involved in, is, and many others. And Bishop Burbidge wants us to take a look at this man, because what preceded him in his life that he could have done something like that?
13: Well, there are all kinds of different ways to think about someone's holiness. You think about the things that led up to the heroic act. You think about the fruit that's born in the lives of the people, including the other sons that he raised. What are some of the things that you're paying attention to as part of telling this story of Thomas?
14: Well, you did mention, yeah, his oldest son, Tom, is a priest in the Diocese of Arlington. Well, when you look at Thomas Vanderwoody, you look at his virtues, both the faith, hope, and charity, and he was a man of very deep faith. You know, this is not an era that's known for having great fatherhood. You know, it's probably on the attack a lot. I'm sure that's a topic that comes up. But they took tremendous responsibility in raising their sons. They moved from Georgia to Virginia because they thought there was a good Catholic school in Virginia that would be better than the one that they had in Georgia, and for that reason he moved them. So the faith was always central. His family always went to Holy Hour every week. They said a family rosary every night. Even if the kids came home late from a 10 or 11 o'clock basketball game, they all waited. Here he comes, down on their knees. We say the rosary. Tremendous devotion to Mary. He was very fond of Holy Hours at 2 o'clock in the morning, because that's oftentimes when they were available and nobody can fill those slots. So he was a man of very deep, devout prayer and service. He also coached basketball at a small Catholic school called Seton School, and also at Christendom College, where maybe most of his kids went to. So he was a man of service, very humble, very quiet. I did know him myself. I'd met him. We happened to be in the same parish in Gainesville, Virginia, and he was part of the crew that took down the we didn't have a church yet, so we had it in the local public school hall. So that means you had to set it up every Sunday morning and take it down. And I was on the crew to help him take it down. And I complained quite a bit. I didn't like it. It took an hour and a half, and he never once complained. Then I found out that he was also that morning setting it up. So he was a man, very humble guy, but also very, very focused on the faith and very inspiring in many, many ways. Raised great sons. His sons, I guess, were part of his legacy in their families, a good Catholic family. So I think he's the kind of guy that can inspire many, many men and many, many fathers and many families to really live the faith and get strengthened by it.
13: And he died September 8th, 2008, as we just mentioned earlier. Now, there are a lot of sainthood causes and guilds that people have different levels of connection. Sometimes they've taken over the cause from someone who had the cause before and has since passed away, and it's still going. Some of these causes are for people who've been dead for a century or more, some of these American saints at least. You're in the unique position of being a guy who's doing the work on this for a guy you helped set up and tear down mass. Well, he didn't set it. He set it. You helped tear down mass with him. I mean, what's that like?
14: Well, you know, like I said, when I was doing it, I was reluctant. I said to my pastor, hey, I'll do anything to help. I didn't think he'd give me that job because I'm going to have to stay an hour and a half after mass on Sunday. I just compare him to me. I was kind of complaining, felt sorry for myself. You know, it's the last time I'd make an open request to a priest. But then as I got to know him and watched how he behaved, he really just did whatever needed to be done. Example, like at our parish, he was in charge of the altar servers. We didn't have like 3 or 4 altar servers up there on the altar. We sometimes had 25 or 30. And he really inspired them to serve Christ and to serve at the Mass. And of course, their parents would come and all that. So he was a great evangelist in a very, very subtle way.
0: Well, thanks so much, Art Bennett. That was one of the conversations, Anna Mitchell, that I was able to have. I have lots more to share from the experience at the Seton Shrine this weekend with their Saints on the Way event. They had the private event on Saturday where all these causes got to get together and compare notes. And then on Sunday of this past week, they kind of opened it up to the public so everybody could go to all the different booths. But Thomas Vanderwoody didn't have a booth, because he doesn't have an official title attached to his name yet.
1: Sure. He didn't.
0: So his cause Art was just mingling.
1: Like officially been opened.
0: Right. Exactly. So it is kind of a neat thing, though, to see. There were actually a couple of people who were in that world, because you look at some of the saints that were there, you know, like Father Vincent Capodanno's been in the mix for about 25 years. People have been working on his cause. You have other folks like, you know, Father Augustus Tolton, who people have been talking about for a long time. and others who are in the mix in that way. Or you look at Servant of God Adele Bryce from Our Lady of Champions. She died in 1896. But the idea that a guy who died in Northern Virginia in 2008 is being considered for sainthood is crazy.
1: Pretty cool. Pretty cool.
0: Like, art helped, like, you know, do mass in a gym with this guy. Like, what a cool thing that the saints are just real live people that you can get to know. And who knows, you might be going to mass with one right now. You have no idea.
1: Maybe you are that person.
0: Maybe that's you.
1: It's so we should make that a goal, you know? Like, I mean, it doesn't mean that we have to be prideful about it, but to live a life that would be a canonizable life.
0: I mean, here's the thing.
1: Why not?
0: The only people in heaven are saints. Mm-hmm. The church just happens to put a few of those people on the calendar.
1: Yeah. Can we live these virtues heroically? That should indeed be the goal.
0: Well, you can find, I put a link to information about the cause of Thomas Vanderwoody in the show notes at sunrisemorningshow.com. I also put a comment in the event for our Facebook page. So if you go to our Facebook page, by the way, you can actually check out the daily shows as an event and sort of click I'm going, and that way you can get the reminder in the mornings that the show is happening, a little notification.
1: I'm going.
0: You're going.
1: I'm there.
0: You're here. I'm neither here nor there, which is neither here nor there.
1: You are
0: here. I'm here.
1: You're here.
0: Well, at any rate, sunrisemorningshow.com. Check out our Facebook page as well. Pass it around. Share the event. Get other people to listen. We're back after this. It's 14 till.
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2: Pope Leo has appointed a new bishop of Metuchen, New Jersey. He also has accepted the retirement of the bishop of Shreveport. And the Supreme Court will not consider the Trump administration's attempt to restrict mail-in voting.
1: News at the top and bottom of each hour, every weekday morning here on the Sunrise Morning Show. It's 11 till. Joined now by Gary Machuda from Hands On Apologetics. He's got a book called Messiah, Old Testament Prophecies Fulfilled in Christ. Gary, good morning.
3: Morning, Matt.
1: So we're going to talk about Psalm 22 today, and a lot of people know the messianic prophecy at the very beginning of this because Jesus from the cross says, my God, why have you forsaken me? And he's quoting directly the first line from Psalm 22. But there's a lot more about messianic prophecy in this psalm, including bulls and lions and dogs, a full menagerie. Yes, oh my. So what is going on here?
3: Yeah, and that's an important point, too, because people sometimes take Jesus's line as somehow the Father abandoning the Son at the cross or something like that, which is absurd, really. He's quoting the psalm, which would be recited when people are suffering, but it's also a messianic song. And like you said, it describes the opposition that these enemies have against the king. And they're likened to various animals. And in fact, at the crescendo of this description, we have the words, they pierce my hands and my feet. Which, of course, for Christians makes perfect sense because Christ's hands and feet were pierced. But there's also a little bit of a controversy behind this line because in Jewish translations, they don't render it, they pierce my hands and my feet, but they translate it like a lion. They're at my hands and my feet. And so the question for us is, well, what is it? Is it like a lion they're at hands and feet, or is it that they pierce this suffering servant's hands and feet? And it's a very subtle thing in Hebrew because the word can be rendered either like a lion or pierced. They pierce, depending on like some very slight adjustments on that word. And that really is the ultimate question. Now, there's a problem though, because if the actual reading is like a lion, we have a problem because there's no verb. It just says, like a lion, my hands and my feet. Like, okay, so what is like a lion that's being done?
1: Yeah, right? We got the subject. Where's the predicate?
3: Exactly, yeah. So is the lion licking the hands and feet? Is it, you know, what
1: probably
3: exactly
1: not,
3: is going on?
1: Knowing lions.
3: Right. So chances are it'd be like the lion is biting, which would be pierced, which essentially is the same thing, right? So in a way, it's almost a little bit of a tempest in a teapot. But there's actually a better way to solve this problem. And that is that this whole section here is what scholars call a chiasmus. And basically, it's kind of a poetic structure where things are mentioned in a certain order, and then it reaches its crescendo, and then the same things are mentioned in reverse order, right? And if you look at the different animals that are spoken of in Psalm 22, you have the bulls, the lions, the dogs, and then you have the line that were, it could be like a lion or like, or they pierce my hands and feet, that says, deliver my soul from the sword, and then it has dogs, lions, and bulls. So bulls, lion, dogs, then you have the crescendo, then dogs, lion, bulls. And this actually helps us solve the mystery of like how we should render this, because if this is like a lion, it throws the whole symmetry off, right? Because you have bulls, lions, dogs, lions, bulls, which isn't very parallel at all, right? So it would make more sense that it would say bulls, lions, dogs, and then they pierce my hands and my feet, dogs, lion, bulls. Then you retain the symmetry. But also, curiously enough, Matt, is there's also a symmetry here if you say they pierce my hands and my feet, because the parallel

0: parallel would be in verse 20, deliver my soul from the sword. So the sword
1: is for piercing.
0: Sword.
1: Yes.
0: Yes. And the body is pierced. His hands and feet are pierced. So there's actually a parallelism that's preserved if it's they pierce my hands and my feet. But the whole symmetry of this passage is broken if it's like a lion, if that makes any sense.
2: Oh, yeah, of course. And, you know, one of the things that's so cool about your book is that you've got, you know, massive chunks of this book that are all about prophecies that the people of Israel clearly identified as pointing forward to the Messiah. But then you got all this other stuff that you don't really realize it's a messianic prophecy until it happens. And Psalm 22 is loaded at that stuff with that stuff. I mean, as you continue to go through it, all who see me mock at me, they wag their heads. He committed his cause to the Lord. Let him deliver him. Let him rescue him, for he delights in him. This is what the bad thief says to Jesus, right?
0: Yeah,
2: or
0: right.
2: Things like, I am poured out like water, right? My heart is like wax and melted within my breast. This is an image of what happens when Christ's side is pierced and water and blood flow out of his side. Or even something as simple as, they divide my garments among them and cast lots for my clothing. Well, that actually happened.
0: Yeah, exactly. Yeah, so it's truly amazing that like there are messianic prophecies like Psalm 22, where it almost paints this picture, right, of a suffering servant who is dying, is racked with pain, the hands and feet are pierced, the garments are being divided through casting lots, the king dies. And then ultimately, you know, there's something like a resurrection at the end of Psalm 22, right? That God does rescue the afflicted king, and all of the earth shall remember and turn to the Lord, and all the families of the nations shall worship before him. So this mysterious king that suffers, dies, is pierced hands and feet, his clothing was divided and cast lots. At his death, something's going to happen where all the nations are going to turn and worship the true God of Israel.
2: This is all just one psalm, and it's just one little section in Gary's book full of dozens and dozens of examples of passages from the Old Testament that point forward to the Christ. It's called Messiah, Old Testament Prophecies Fulfilled in Christ, and it's linked at sunrisemorningshow.com. Head on over to Gary's site as well, Hands On Apologetics. Thanks so much, Gary. Have a great day.
0: Thanks. You too, Matt.
2: Yeah, you find Gary and all of our guests linked in the show notes at sunrisemorningshow.com. As I mentioned, we got information from the Diocese of Arlington on the cause of Thomas Vanderwoody, a possible saint from Virginia, and a lot more. So check out sunrisemorningshow.com, check the show notes, visit us on social media as well. Another full hour coming up after the break. It's 3 till.
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4: WRYT Edwardsville, KHOJ St. Charles, WIHM Taylorville, WOLG Carlinville, WHOJ Terre Haute, KBKC Moberly, WRMS Beardstown, WCKW Garyville, KHJM Dexter, KEFL Kirksville, KHJR St. Thomas, WGMR Effingham, WHJR Murfreesboro, WMSH Sparta, WIHM FM Harrisburg, WTTT Springfield, WPMJ Peoria.
5: In the name of the Father, and the Son, and the Holy Ghost, amen. The angel of the Lord declared unto Mary, Hail Mary, full of grace, the Lord is with thee. Blessed art thou among women, and blessed is the fruit of thy womb, Jesus.
6: Holy Mary, Mother of God, pray for us sinners, now and at the hour of our death. Amen.
5: Behold the handmaid of the Lord. Hail Mary, full of grace, the Lord is with thee. Blessed art thou among women, and blessed is the fruit of thy womb, Jesus.
1: Holy Mary, Mother of God, pray for us sinners, now and at the hour of death.
5: And the Word was made flesh. Hail Mary, full of grace, the Lord is with thee. Blessed art thou among women, and blessed is the fruit of thy womb, Jesus.
1: Holy Mary, Mother of God, pray for us sinners, now and at the hour of death. Amen.
5: Pray for us, Holy Mother of God.
1: That we may be made worthy of the promises of Christ.
5: Let us pray.

0: Tuesday, the 15th of September, the Feast of Our Lady of Sorrows. Let's pray a portion of Psalm 100, which we'll hear at Mass today. In the name of the Father, and the Son, and the Holy Spirit. Sing joyfully to the Lord, all you lands. Serve the Lord with gladness. Come before Him with joyful song. Know that the Lord is God. He made us. His we are. We are His people, the flock He tends. Enter His gates with thanksgiving and His courts with praise. Give thanks to Him. Bless His name. For He is good, the Lord whose kindness endures forever and His faithfulness to all generations. We are His people, the sheep of His flock. Glory be to the Father, and to the Son, and to the Holy Spirit, as it was in the beginning, is now, and ever shall be, world without end. Amen. Our Lady of Sorrows, pray for us. It is the Sunrise Morning Show. We are glad that you're spending a little time with us this morning here on the EWTN Global Catholic Radio Network. We are a production of Sacred Heart Radio in Cincinnati and coming to you through a vast network of affiliates growing all the time. I'm Matt Swaim. Anna Mitchell has news. Paul Lachman at the controls. And Sean McAfee will share more Eucharistic miracles with us. He, of course, has been going through his book, The Compendium of Eucharistic Miracles. Father Augustine Weta will share some more thoughts from the Rule of St. Benedict with us. Steve Ray is going to be along to talk about spikenard and myrrh in the Bible, a couple of interesting smells, perfumes, as it were. And then Chris McGregor will be along at the end of the hour to look at the Office of Readings with us, specifically an Office of Readings selection that is all about Our Lady of Sorrows. So stay with us if you can. Right now it is 2 minutes past. 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Here's Anna Mitchell.
1: Good morning. Pope Leo today has appointed a new bishop for the Diocese of Metuchen, New Jersey. The Vatican announced today the Holy Father has chosen Bishop Michael Saporito to fill a vacancy left when Bishop James Cecchio was appointed to be the coadjutor Archbishop of New Orleans almost a year ago, last September. Up until now, Bishop Saporito has been serving as an auxiliary bishop in the Archdiocese of Newark. Also today, the Pope has accepted the retirement of the Bishop of Shreveport, Louisiana, Bishop Francis Malone, but did not appoint a successor. The Supreme Court has decided to not hear an appeal from the Trump administration over mail-in voting. The High Court said yesterday it would not consider the emergency application to block a lower court ruling that had said the regulation was most likely unlawful. The decision blocks the U.S. Postal Service from implementing new restrictions from going into effect. President Trump is pushing back against growing calls for more guardrails on AI. Mark Mayfield reports.
2: In a Truth Social post, Trump said, "The only control or guardrails that AI needs is a strong and smart, high IQ president, and the USA has that in spades." He went on to say, "There is a sick conspiracy going on against AI and data centers, and the only one that is happy about it is China." His comments come as some have expressed major concerns about AI advancement, including Anthropic CEO Dario Amodei and House Minority Leader Hakeem Jeffries. Last week, a former Anthropic researcher claimed that the people building AI earnestly believe that it could kill us all by the end of the decade. I'm Mark Mayfield.
1: Pope Leo yesterday revoked a COVID-era motu proprio from Pope Francis that had cut the salaries of cardinals and senior officials in the Roman Curia. In the document, Pope Leo says the salary containment measures, quote, can be brought to an end in the certainty that the institutions of the Holy See and Vatican City-State will continue through different means their commitment to ensuring economic sustainability. Also yesterday, the Holy Father issued what's known as a chirograph to expand the Vatican Apostolic Archives and the Vatican Apostolic Library. It was a move that he touted in a visit to the Apostolic Archives and Apostolic Library at the Vatican. He did so celebrating his birthday and inaugurating the Aqua Catastrophe and Wonder exhibition there. From Vatican Radio, Kelsey Gussie has more.
3: Pensando ad una biblioteca,
4: while a library can be seen as a restful, quiet place, Pope Leo highlighted that a book also awakens a restlessness, feeding the desire and daring to search. St. Augustine, he pointed out, is an example of this dynamic. Through reading the letter of St. Paul, the Bishop of Hippo's doubt disappeared. In the same way, the Pope noted, you helped the church and humanity to reach the depths of the desire. Furthermore, he asked, how can we describe the Pope's library? Using a metaphor, Pope Leo called the Apostolic Library a heart.
3: Il palpito del cuore è il simbolo della vita.
4: A beating heart is a symbol of life, and it results from two opposing movements, a contraction and a relaxation, a movement towards the center and another towards the periphery. The Pope's library remains alive as long as it maintains these two movements. The contraction of the library is that it continues to be a place characterized by quiet, discretion, respect, and care. But it is not simply a place full of books. Rather, it is a place built by relationships, exchange, and sharing of ideas. The Apostolic Library also lives through this relaxation. In the room dedicated to his predecessor, Pope Leo remembered the role of Pope Leo XIII in the time of the Industrial Revolution, which included opening the Vatican archives up to scholars around the world and giving wider access to the library. In this, Pope Leo highlighted, the Apostolic Library bears witness to the Church's ancient and ever-new cultural openness. Inaugurating this current cycle of exhibitions is confirmation of this tradition. The Pope urged the staff of the Vatican Archives and Library to continue this and challenged them to be faithful to the past and to the future, to use the languages and means relevant to their work, and to find new ways to achieve reconciliation. I'm Kelsey Gussie.
1: And Houston researchers are testing whether making music can help older adults keep their minds in tune as memory begins to fade. According to a new Rice University announcement, the Federal National Institute on Aging is spending $4 million on a five-year study tracking seniors with early cognitive decline, a condition that sharply raises the risk of Alzheimer's and other types of dementia. The trial will follow 210 people comparing songwriting classes against group sessions and listening to music at home. Researchers hope the work reveals whether making music can delay severe mental loss.
0: So, you know, Mike Aquilina talks about how in the early church, some of the church fathers talk about the importance of singing things like the Gloria and the Creed, because I can't remember who it was. Might have been St. Basil, who said something to the effect of the fact that the parishioners will go home not remembering a single word from your homily, but they will be humming the Gloria all week.
1: That's why Arius, in part, was so successful with his heresy. He started writing songs.
0: Well,
1: it'll be interesting to see whether writing music is going to make a difference, a bigger difference than just listening to music.
0: Well,
1: because I think that's what they're going to be studying. But
0: should be
1: regardless, music, an important way to embody the faith.
0: There it is. Well, we thank you for being a part of our morning here on this Tuesday, September the 15th, the Feast of Our Lady of Sorrows. It's 8 minutes past the hour.
5: I'm Matt Swaim, and it's been good going through Sean McAfee's book, Compendium of Eucharistic Miracles, and it is a whole bunch of stuff about the miracle that happens on every altar, but every now and then we get a sort of window into the reality of it through these Eucharistic miracles. Good morning, Sean. Welcome back.
6: Hey, how you doing?
5: I'm doing well, and today we get to talk about one of the Eucharistic miracles that if you only know about one or two Eucharistic miracles, you probably know about L'Anciano, right?
6: Yeah, this is definitely one of the most famous. It's located in central Italy, and it's considered the oldest that's approved by the church. It occurred in 750, which is quite old.
5: Wow. Okay, so let's get the circumstances surrounding it.
6: Yeah, so in the Abruzzo region of Italy, which is right next to central Italy, we have a doubting priest, another dubious miracle, where the doubting priest, he says the words of consecration, and the host begins to bleed, and the blood in the wine actually turns into real blood, and the whole congregation is able to witness this marvelous event.
5: All right, so that being said, they had a different sort of kind of science, an understanding of human biology and a whole bunch of other things in the year 750, very different than what we have, you know, 1,000 years or more later than that. So what are some of the ways that people have been looking at that particular miracle through the centuries?
6: Up until, like you said, up until the 1970s, you know, a lot of this was mostly tradition. I'm sure at the time, we know we don't really have any extant documents from the way the church investigated this at the time. So it's longstanding tradition that we get this story. But in the 1960s and 1970s, they invited organizations as large as the World Health Organization, but also the studies of an acclaimed doctor, Eduardo Linoli, published a report. Now, he found several really interesting things to do with this, which are pretty consistent with other Eucharistic miracles across the board. The first and most startling, I think, is that he found human flesh. He didn't find, you know, pieces of unleavened bread. He found human flesh, and specifically, it's from the left ventricle of a human heart. So he found arteries, veins, and a branch of vagus nerves, which were also discernible. They also performed like histographical forensic analysis, and they concluded that this was a human heart that had been under quite some stress, like serious abuse before, you know, its final stages of its life. They also found human blood, which is type AB. That's consistent with things like the Shroud of Turin, other current Eucharistic miracles that they're investigating. And there was also, you know, this is something we point out in the book. It's not just common AB blood. You know, back then, you usually shared the blood type of the people around you, but this was specifically AB blood of somebody from the Middle East. And then there's more things. The one thing that really stands out, too, is this weight phenomena. It's said that the Eucharistic host contains five globules that each weigh 15 grams, 15.85 grams, and together when weighed, they also weigh 15.85 grams. Now, I'm not great at math, but they're not supposed to all weigh together.
5: They're not supposed to do that.
6: Right. So you've got a pretty good collection of scientific discoveries here, and also, you know, miracles even within the scientific data that really science can't explain.
5: One of the other things that strikes me about all these Eucharistic miracles we've been going through so far, it's not just the sort of spectacle of the miracle. There's always some sort of like a lesson, something that there's like a teachable moment about what the Eucharist is that's kind of connected to each of these mysteries. I wonder what you think is maybe the teachable piece of this particular miracle at Lanciano.
6: Well, I think what God's been doing, you know, I think this. So people are like, this is the first Eucharistic miracle the church has confirmed. And here's what I think, is we read about an enormous amount of miracles and phenomena going on between, you know, the apostolic age and, let's say, 750. I think that, honestly, I think Eucharistic miracles were common. I've got a theory, and I won't die on this hill. I don't fall on swords, but I think that Eucharistic miracles were somewhat common in the early church. I think that God knew how to speak to the heart of incarnate man, and the whenever the age of science was dawning, I think then they decided to start to document this stuff. I don't think it was to document it as we would see it today, like evidence-based, like in order to convince people. It just happened to be such a massively popular pilgrimage or devotional event that it had happened to be documented, and then the trend started. So with that, I think that God's been doing this for a much longer time than we realize. This is the first, you know, massively documented event, but I think that God's been talking to us this entire time about, like you said at the beginning of the show, Matt, that God, you know, decides sometimes, although what happens on the altar is miraculous and it is a substantial change to the species of the bread and the wine, that he shows us constantly through the centuries that he's willing to, you know, go all out to help us to believe.
5: Well, I think, too, and I'll call this the Prince Caspian thesis. If you've read the Chronicles of Narnia, Prince Caspian, part of what's happened is that the folks in Prince Caspian's world are like, yeah, we know all those stories about, like, talking beasts and this lion guy, but that was a long time ago, so it's so old that it's probably not true, and maybe people made it up. And, you know, there are sometimes people who think that way about the Gospels, right? That none of this stuff really happened. It's so long ago that people probably made it up. And here we have something that is not exactly at the halfway point between us and the time of the Gospels, but something that's pretty old, but recent enough to where it's got a little distance from the Gospels, and yet it has this miraculous quality that's verifiable somehow through science. It's kind of a reminder that just because something happened a long time ago doesn't mean that our forefathers were simpletons and gullible and making stuff up just because they didn't understand how science works. Like, maybe this stuff actually happened.
6: Yeah, I often think about the words of St. Augustine. You know, he describes a miracle and he says it's according to human understanding. And human understanding progresses over time. So there's some times where we rule out the possibility of a miracle, even though it's a wild that, you know, the different pieces of evidence have all been present in one specific event. But it doesn't rule out, you know, overall, it doesn't rule out what the Eucharist is. We don't need hosts to bleed all over corporals and to, you know, squirt blood onto ceilings, as we'll see in future weeks on this show. You know, God has done some marvelous, marvelous miracles to really just shock and awe. But what really God wants us to keep an eye on is his words. And it's a gift of faith that becomes his flesh and blood at the altar at every valid mass.
5: Well, thanks so much, Sean McAfee. Go check out his book, Compendium of Eucharistic Miracles. It's linked in the show notes at sunrisemorningshow.com. Back after this, it's 16 past.
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5: Here's Anna with headlines.
1: Pope Leo today has appointed a new bishop for the Diocese of Metuchen, New Jersey. He's also accepted the retirement of the Bishop of Shreveport, Louisiana. Pope Leo yesterday revoked a COVID-era motu proprio from Pope Francis that had cut the salaries of cardinals and senior officials in the Roman Curia. And he celebrated his birthday yesterday with a visit to the Apostolic Archives and Apostolic Library in the Vatican, which, by the way, he also issued what's known as a chirograph to expand those institutions.
5: So I'm glad he got to go to the library on his birthday, because the way I was hearing about it yesterday, I thought he was just going to have to sit through a bunch of meetings on his birthday. You know, but at least he got to go somewhere fun.
1: Yeah.
5: That's pretty cool. So today, the Feast of Our Lady of Sorrows, we're going to talk a lot more about her with Chris McGregor at the end of the hour. But I got an article that's coming out today for the Coming Home Network about Our Lady of Sorrows for evangelicals and Christians of different kinds of stripes that aren't Catholic,
1: really?
5: Who can, you know, when it comes to unpacking some of the Mary stuff, there can be, you know, maybe some hesitation regarding things like the Immaculate Conception or the Assumption. And one of the biggest reasons for that is because there is no direct evidence for the Immaculate Conception. I mean, those words aren't in the Bible, right? The Assumption of Mary, not recorded in Scripture. Now, you can infer it, and there's some things that you can, if you pay close attention, see allude to those. Mm-hmm.
0: So sometimes when people get hung up on Mary, I encourage them to back up and say, if you're going to do something biblical related to Mary, reflect on the devotion to Our Lady of Sorrows. Because all seven sorrows are explicitly detailed in Scripture. The prophecy of Simeon, the flight into Egypt, the loss of Jesus in the temple, the carrying of the cross, the crucifixion, Jesus taken down, and Jesus being laid in the tomb. That stuff is all in the Bible. So start there. And see what happens. And again, that will be posted at the Coming Home Network later this morning, chnetwork.org. It's 21 past.
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11: This is Father Rob Jack with the Heart of St. Paul. We do not know much about St. Paul's personal life, but it appears that he must have liked sports. He uses sports analogies in his different writings, including the first letter to the Corinthians, chapter 9. He writes there, "Do you not know that in a race all the runners compete, but only one receives the prize? So run that you may obtain it. Every athlete exercises self-control in all things. They do it to receive a perishable wreath, but we an imperishable one." St. Paul teaches us that all who have the gift of faith are athletes for Christ. Just as athletes discipline their bodies to run the race, we must discipline our souls and bodies so that we never lose focus of what our true goal is, everlasting life with Christ. St. Paul is the motivator for all of us when we get tired or want to fall out of the race. He knows what it takes because he's already run the race. He knows we need the Holy Spirit. Christians need the spiritual discipline of prayer, the sacraments, and a life of generous service. Christians also need the physical discipline of turning away from sin and living a life of virtue. When the runners win the perishable crown, they usually want to go to Disneyland. As we run for the imperishable crown of holiness, our goal is a lot greater. We want to go to heaven. And we hear this from the heart of St. Paul.

0: Sunrise Morning Show continues. It's always great to catch up with Father Augustine Weta, and he's got a few books. And for today's purposes, we're going to discuss The Eighth Arrow, Odysseus in the Underworld. It's a novel, actually. Father Weta, good morning.
1: Good morning. I didn't know what I was calling for this morning, so this is pretty exciting.
0: Well,
1: this conversation could go anywhere.
0: Well, you know, that's kind of how I feel about all of our conversations, Father Augustine. But that being said, some might say, oh, the Odyssey, so hot right now. Father Augustine's jumping on the train. But how long have you been talking about and teaching about the Odyssey?
1: Oh, man, I think for 26 years. In fact, I wrote the book as a way to teach seventh graders about Dante and Homer. The thing is that Dante puts Odysseus in the sixth level of hell with the liars. And I've always kind of liked Odysseus, even though no one else in the Odyssey seems to think so. Think he's a good guy. In fact, he isn't very well liked even by his friends in the Iliad. Which is one thing that I think the movie got wrong, is they make him out to be a hero, and he's anything but.
0: Yeah, he is crawling back home on his hands and knees in a lot of ways. But, you know, you're exploring this in novel form. How is it that you try and paint a picture of Odysseus that may or may not be explained in the Iliad or in Dante's Purgatorio or Inferno or in perhaps even the Odyssey?
1: Well, I try to be pretty faithful to Homer and to Dante. In fact, my first agent that I got for this novel wasn't Catholic. In fact, he was Jewish, and he keeps saying, like, you don't have to be this tight in with Homer and Dante. You can make up the story as you go along. You know, you are a novelist. But I wanted to be very, very faithful to Dante's landscape, and then pretty faithful to Homer's original characterization of Odysseus. Because, after all, Odysseus is sort of a coward and a shyster and a con man. And even his best friend, Diomedes, didn't really trust him. And if you actually, if you do a close reading of the Odyssey, all the fantastic parts, like the Cyclops, Circe, Calypso, the witches, the Scylla and Charybdis, all the monsters appear in a part of the Odyssey that's told by Odysseus himself. And Odysseus introduces that section by saying, look, I'm one of the world's greatest liars. So, as far as we know, none of that stuff ever happened. He just made it up.
0: Ah, interesting. Okay, well, so then... If you're going to be putting this together and try and repackaging it, or even like explaining this to seventh graders, who, believe it or not, I know all kinds of middle schoolers who went to go see the Odyssey, which is probably blowing the minds of STEM educators everywhere. What is it you're trying to like get as the takeaway from this book?
1: Well, I mean, Odysseus is not an admirable fellow, and in fact, it turns out that his journey through hell is sort of a purgatory, really. In fact, Father Fescio was worried at first when we published the book that the theology was a little off, right? Because you can't get out of hell, right? Once you're in hell, you stay there. So he had me write an introduction where Odysseus says to his readers, Dante put me in hell, but he did so erroneously. And I'm a storyteller, too, so... I'm going to storytell my way out of hell. And so he, in the opening scene, he's burning, you know, with his best friend in the sixth level, and he makes a prayer to the Parthenos, Athena, who was his special friend in the Odyssey. But Parthenos has another meaning, right, in Greek. Do you know what it is?
0: It's virgin, right?
1: Yes. Which is why in all the temples of the Parthenon, there are several Parthenon, actually, in Greece. The Christians didn't tear those temples down. They just turned them into churches to the Virgin, dedicated to the Virgin, the goddess of wisdom who holds Nike in her hand, victory in her hand. And so he prays to the Virgin, who appears to him dressed in her armor. We'll talk about this as we work our way through the book. But and she says, "You don't really know my name, do you? You all this time, you know, you've been praying to me, and you didn't really listen to what I was saying. Well, okay, I'll give you your shot. Here's your bow. Here's your armor. Now fight your own way out of hell. You got yourself in. Now you're getting yourself out."
0: Wow. All right. Well, that ought to be enough of a tease for people to be interested in where our discussions over the next few weeks might go. But I encourage people to go get a copy of Father Augustine Weta's novel. It came out actually almost 10 years ago. It's called The Eighth Arrow, Odysseus in the Underworld, a novel. I can only assume that Christopher Nolan was at least in part inspired by it when he went to go make... recruited Matt Damon and Tom Holland and, you know, Zendaya to go make a movie with him. We got it linked in the show notes at sunrisemorningshow.com. Father Augustine Weta, always appreciate you. Have a great day.
1: Yeah, thanks for calling.
0: Again, you can find Father Augustine linked in the show notes at sunrisemorningshow.com. While you're there, click on over to our social media, say hello. We've been posting links to the live feed so you can stream the show directly from Facebook. And so that means that you can actually sort of share that post in the mornings so that the people who are in your world can click on through. It's kind of a fun way and an easy way to share Catholic radio with the people in your world. 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Let us know where you're listening from. We would love to hear from you.

In the sorrowful mysteries, we enter into the mystery of Christ's suffering and the death which he had to undergo for our salvation.

0: the name of the Father, and of the Son, and of the Holy Spirit. I believe in God the Father Almighty, creator of heaven and earth, and in Jesus Christ, his only Son, our Lord, who was conceived by the Holy Spirit, born of the Virgin Mary, suffered under Pontius Pilate, was crucified, died, and was buried. He descended into hell. The third day he rose again from the dead. He ascended into heaven and sits at the right hand of God, the Father Almighty, from whence he shall come to judge the living and the dead.
1: I believe in the Holy Spirit, the Holy Catholic Church, the communion of saints, the forgiveness of sins, the resurrection of the body, and life everlasting. Amen.
0: Our Father, who art in heaven, hallowed be thy name. Thy kingdom come, thy will be done on earth as it is in heaven.
1: Give us this day our daily bread, and forgive us our trespasses, as we forgive those who trespass against us. And lead us not into temptation, but deliver us from evil.
0: Hail Mary, full of grace, the Lord is with thee. Blessed art thou among women, and blessed is the fruit of thy womb, Jesus.
1: Holy Mary, Mother of God, pray for us sinners, now and at the hour of our death. Amen.
0: Hail Mary, full of grace, the Lord is with thee. Blessed art thou among women, and blessed is the fruit of thy womb, Jesus.
1: Holy Mary, Mother of God, pray for us sinners, now and at the hour of our death. Amen.
0: Hail Mary, full of grace, the Lord is with thee. Blessed art thou among women, and blessed is the fruit of thy womb, Jesus.
1: Holy Mary, Mother of God, pray for us sinners, now and at the hour of our death. Amen.
0: Glory be to the Father, and to the Son, and to the Holy Spirit.
1: As it was in the beginning, is now, and ever shall be, world without end. Amen.

0: The first sorrowful mystery, the agony in the garden. In the Garden of Gethsemane, Jesus begins to experience the weight of our sins and the price he must pay for the salvation of mankind. In his anguish, he prayed even more earnestly, and his sweat fell to the ground like great drops of blood. As we contemplate Jesus in his agony, let us pray that we may always be faithful to him. Our Father who art in heaven, hallowed be thy name. Thy kingdom come, thy will be done on earth as it is in heaven.
1: Give us this day our daily bread, and forgive us our trespasses, as we forgive those who trespass against us. And lead us not into temptation, but deliver us from evil.
0: Hail Mary, full of grace, the Lord is with thee. Blessed art thou among women, and blessed is the fruit of thy womb, Jesus.
1: Holy Mary, Mother of God, pray for us sinners, now and at the hour of our death. Amen.
0: Hail Mary, full of grace, the Lord is with thee. Blessed art thou among women, and blessed is the fruit of thy womb, Jesus.
1: Holy Mary, Mother of God, pray for us sinners, now and at the hour of our death. Amen.
0: Hail Mary, full of grace, the Lord is with thee. Blessed art thou among women, and blessed is the fruit of thy womb, Jesus.
1: Holy Mary, Mother of God, pray for us sinners, now and at the hour of our death. Amen.
0: Hail Mary, full of grace, the Lord is with thee. Blessed art thou among women, and blessed is the fruit of thy womb, Jesus.
1: Holy Mary, Mother of God, pray for us sinners, now and at the hour of our death. Amen.
0: Hail Mary, full of grace, the Lord is with thee. Blessed art thou among women, and blessed is the fruit of thy womb, Jesus.
1: Holy Mary, Mother of God, pray for us sinners, now and at the hour of our death. Amen.
0: Hail Mary, full of grace, the Lord is with thee. Blessed art thou among women, and blessed is the fruit of thy womb, Jesus.
1: Holy Mary, Mother of God, pray for us sinners, now and at the hour of our death. Amen.
0: Hail Mary, full of grace, the Lord is with thee. Blessed art thou among women, and blessed is the fruit of thy womb, Jesus.
1: Holy Mary, Mother of God, pray for us sinners, now and at the hour of our death. Amen.
0: Hail Mary, full of grace, the Lord is with thee. Blessed art thou among women, and blessed is the fruit of thy womb, Jesus.
1: Holy Mary, Mother of God, pray for us sinners, now and at the hour of our death. Amen.
0: Hail Mary, full of grace, the Lord is with thee. Blessed art thou among women, and blessed is the fruit of thy womb, Jesus.
1: Holy Mary, Mother of God, pray for us sinners, now and at the hour of our death. Amen.
0: Hail Mary, full of grace, the Lord is with thee. Blessed art thou among women, and blessed is the fruit of thy womb, Jesus.
1: Holy Mary, Mother of God, pray for us sinners, now and at the hour of our death. Amen.
0: Glory be to the Father, and to the Son, and to the Holy Spirit.
1: As it was in the beginning, is now, and ever shall be, world without end. Amen.
0: O my Jesus, forgive us our sins, save us from the fires of hell, and lead all souls to heaven, especially those most in need of your mercy.

0: The second sorrowful mystery, the scourging of Jesus at the pillar. The gentle Son of God is mocked, ridiculed, and brutally tortured by being flogged with whips. Lord, as we look at you, we ask you to help us to endure our own sufferings and to comfort with your presence those who suffer for what they believe. Our Father who art in heaven, hallowed be thy name. Thy kingdom come, thy will be done on earth as it is in heaven.
1: Give us this day our daily bread, and forgive us our trespasses, as we forgive those who trespass against us. And lead us not into temptation, but deliver us from evil.
0: Hail Mary, full of grace, the Lord is with thee. Blessed art thou among women, and blessed is the fruit of thy womb, Jesus.
1: Holy Mary, Mother of God, pray for us sinners, now and at the hour of our death. Amen.
0: Hail Mary, full of grace, the Lord is with thee. Blessed art thou among women, and blessed is the fruit of thy womb, Jesus.
1: Holy Mary, Mother of God, pray for us sinners, now and at the hour of our death. Amen.
0: Hail Mary, full of grace, the Lord is with thee. Blessed art thou among women, and blessed is the fruit of thy womb, Jesus.
1: Holy Mary, Mother of God, pray for us sinners, now and at the hour of our death. Amen.
0: Hail Mary, full of grace, the Lord is with thee. Blessed art thou among women, and blessed is the fruit of thy womb, Jesus.
1: Holy Mary, Mother of God, pray for us sinners, now and at the hour of our death. Amen.
0: Hail Mary, full of grace, the Lord is with thee. Blessed art thou among women, and blessed is the fruit of thy womb, Jesus.
1: Holy Mary, Mother of God, pray for us sinners, now and at the hour of our death. Amen.
0: Hail Mary, full of grace, the Lord is with thee. Blessed art thou among women, and blessed is the fruit of thy womb, Jesus.
1: Holy Mary, Mother of God, pray for us sinners, now and at the hour of our death. Amen.
0: Hail Mary, full of grace, the Lord is with thee. Blessed art thou among women, and blessed is the fruit of thy womb, Jesus.
1: Holy Mary, Mother of God, pray for us sinners, now and at the hour of our death. Amen.
0: Hail Mary, full of grace, the Lord is with thee. Blessed art thou among women, and blessed is the fruit of thy womb, Jesus.
1: Holy Mary, Mother of God, pray for us sinners, now and at the hour of our death. Amen.
0: Hail Mary, full of grace, the Lord is with thee. Blessed art thou among women, and blessed is the fruit of thy womb, Jesus.
1: Holy Mary, Mother of God, pray for us sinners, now and at the hour of our death. Amen.
0: Hail Mary, full of grace, the Lord is with thee. Blessed art thou among women, and blessed is the fruit of thy womb, Jesus.
1: Holy Mary, Mother of God, pray for us sinners, now and at the hour of our death. Amen.
0: Glory be to the Father, and to the Son, and to the Holy Spirit.
1: As it was in the beginning, is now, and ever shall be, world without end. Amen.
0: O my Jesus, forgive us our sins, save us from the fires of hell, and lead all souls to heaven, especially those most in need of your mercy.

0: The third sorrowful mystery, Jesus is crowned with thorns. And having twisted some thorns into a crown, they put this onto his head and placed a reed in his right hand. To make fun of him, they knelt to him, saying, "Hail, King of the Jews." And they spat and took the reed and struck him on the head with it. "My Jesus, I love you. You are my Lord and Savior. You are the King of Kings and the Lord of Lords." Our Father who art in heaven, hallowed be thy name. Thy kingdom come, thy will be done on earth as it is in heaven.
1: Give us this day our daily bread, and forgive us our trespasses, as we forgive those who trespass against us. And lead us not into temptation, but deliver us from evil.
0: Hail Mary, full of grace, the Lord is with thee. Blessed art thou among women, and blessed is the fruit of thy womb, Jesus.
1: Holy Mary, Mother of God, pray for us sinners, now and at the hour of our death. Amen.
0: Hail Mary, full of grace, the Lord is with thee. Blessed art thou among women, and blessed is the fruit of thy womb, Jesus.
1: Holy Mary, Mother of God, pray for us sinners, now and at the hour of our death. Amen.
0: Hail Mary, full of grace, the Lord is with thee. Blessed art thou among women, and blessed is the fruit of thy womb, Jesus.
1: Holy Mary, Mother of God, pray for us sinners, now and at the hour of our death. Amen.
0: Hail Mary, full of grace, the Lord is with thee. Blessed art thou among women, and blessed is the fruit of thy womb, Jesus.
1: Holy Mary, Mother of God, pray for us sinners, now and at the hour of our death. Amen.
0: Hail Mary, full of grace, the Lord is with thee. Blessed art thou among women, and blessed is the fruit of thy womb, Jesus.
1: Holy Mary, Mother of God, pray for us sinners, now and at the hour of our death. Amen.
0: Hail Mary, full of grace, the Lord is with thee. Blessed art thou among women, and blessed is the fruit of thy womb, Jesus.
1: Holy Mary, Mother of God, pray for us sinners, now and at the hour of our death. Amen.
0: Hail Mary, full of grace, the Lord is with thee. Blessed art thou among women, and blessed is the fruit of thy womb, Jesus.
1: Holy Mary, Mother of God, pray for us sinners, now and at the hour of our death. Amen.
0: Hail Mary, full of grace, the Lord is with thee. Blessed art thou among women, and blessed is the fruit of thy womb, Jesus.
1: Holy Mary, Mother of God, pray for us sinners, now and at the hour of our death. Amen.
0: Hail Mary, full of grace, the Lord is with thee. Blessed art thou among women, and blessed is the fruit of thy womb, Jesus.
1: Holy Mary, Mother of God, pray for us sinners, now and at the hour of our death. Amen.
0: Hail Mary, full of grace, the Lord is with thee. Blessed art thou among women, and blessed is the fruit of thy womb, Jesus.
1: Holy Mary, Mother of God, pray for us sinners, now and at the hour of our death. Amen.
0: Glory be to the Father, and to the Son, and to the Holy Spirit.
1: As it was in the beginning, is now, and ever shall be, world without end. Amen.
0: O my Jesus, forgive us our sins, save us from the fires of hell, and lead all souls to heaven, especially those most in need of your mercy.

0: The fourth sorrowful mystery, Jesus carries his cross. And they led him out to crucify him. Lord, as I gaze on you under the weight of your cross, I think of how you were led out again and again, in the poor who hunger for bread, in the old who are neglected, in the oppressed, in the young whose spirits are wasted away, in the child whose little life is snuffed out. Our Father who art in heaven, hallowed be thy name, thy kingdom come, thy will be done on earth as it is in heaven.
1: Give us this day our daily bread, and forgive us our trespasses, as we forgive those who trespass against us. And lead us not into temptation, but deliver us from evil.
0: Hail Mary, full of grace, the Lord is with thee. Blessed art thou among women, and blessed is the fruit of thy womb, Jesus.
1: Holy Mary, Mother of God, pray for us sinners, now and at the hour of our death. Amen.
0: Hail Mary, full of grace, the Lord is with thee. Blessed art thou among women, and blessed is the fruit of thy womb, Jesus.
1: Holy Mary, Mother of God, pray for us sinners, now and at the hour of our death. Amen.
0: Hail Mary, full of grace, the Lord is with thee. Blessed art thou among women, and blessed is the fruit of thy womb, Jesus.
1: Holy Mary, Mother of God, pray for us sinners, now and at the hour of our death. Amen.
0: Hail Mary, full of grace, the Lord is with thee. Blessed art thou among women, and blessed is the fruit of thy womb, Jesus.
1: Holy Mary, Mother of God, pray for us sinners, now and at the hour of our death. Amen.
0: Hail Mary, full of grace, the Lord is with thee. Blessed art thou among women, and blessed is the fruit of thy womb, Jesus.
1: Holy Mary, Mother of God, pray for us sinners, now and at the hour of our death. Amen.
0: Hail Mary, full of grace, the Lord is with thee. Blessed art thou among women, and blessed is the fruit of thy womb, Jesus.
1: Holy Mary, Mother of God, pray for us sinners, now and at the hour of our death. Amen.
0: Hail Mary, full of grace, the Lord is with thee. Blessed art thou among women, and blessed is the fruit of thy womb, Jesus.
1: Holy Mary, Mother of God, pray for us sinners, now and at the hour of our death. Amen.
0: Hail Mary, full of grace, the Lord is with thee. Blessed art thou among women, and blessed is the fruit of thy womb, Jesus.
1: Holy Mary, Mother of God, pray for us sinners, now and at the hour of our death. Amen.
0: Hail Mary, full of grace, the Lord is with thee. Blessed art thou among women, and blessed is the fruit of thy womb, Jesus.
1: Holy Mary, Mother of God, pray for us sinners, now and at the hour of our death. Amen.
0: Hail Mary, full of grace, the Lord is with thee. Blessed art thou among women, and blessed is the fruit of thy womb, Jesus.
1: Holy Mary, Mother of God,

0: The fifth sorrowful mystery, Jesus dies on the cross. Then they crucified him and shared out his clothing, casting lots to decide what each should get. Near the cross of Jesus stood his mother. Seeing his mother and the disciple whom he loved standing near her, Jesus said to his mother, "Woman, this is your son." Then to the disciple he said, "This is your mother." We ask you, Mary, to stand near us in the shelter of your son's cross. Teach us how to love Jesus, who is your son, your savior, and your Lord, and who is our brother, our savior, and our Lord. Our Father, who art in heaven, hallowed be thy name. Thy kingdom come, thy will be done on earth as it is in heaven.
1: Give us this day our daily bread, and forgive us our trespasses, as we forgive those who trespass against us. And lead us not into temptation, but deliver us from evil.
0: Hail Mary, full of grace, the Lord is with thee. Blessed art thou among women, and blessed is the fruit of thy womb, Jesus.
1: Holy Mary, Mother of God, pray for us sinners, now and at the hour of our death. Amen.
0: Hail Mary, full of grace, the Lord is with thee. Blessed art thou among women, and blessed is the fruit of thy womb, Jesus.
1: Holy Mary, Mother of God, pray for us sinners, now and at the hour of our death. Amen.
0: Hail Mary, full of grace, the Lord is with thee. Blessed art thou among women, and blessed is the fruit of thy womb, Jesus.
1: Holy Mary, Mother of God, pray for us sinners, now and at the hour of our death. Amen.
0: Hail Mary, full of grace, the Lord is with thee. Blessed art thou among women, and blessed is the fruit of thy womb, Jesus.
1: Holy Mary, Mother of God, pray for us sinners, now and at the hour of our death. Amen.
0: Hail Mary, full of grace, the Lord is with thee. Blessed art thou among women, and blessed is the fruit of thy womb, Jesus.
1: Holy Mary, Mother of God, pray for us sinners, now and at the hour of our death. Amen.
0: Hail Mary, full of grace, the Lord is with thee. Blessed art thou among women, and blessed is the fruit of thy womb, Jesus.
1: Holy Mary, Mother of God, pray for us sinners, now and at the hour of our death. Amen.
0: Hail Mary, full of grace, the Lord is with thee. Blessed art thou among women, and blessed is the fruit of thy womb, Jesus.
1: Holy Mary, Mother of God, pray for us sinners, now and at the hour of our death. Amen.
0: Hail Mary, full of grace, the Lord is with thee. Blessed art thou among women, and blessed is the fruit of thy womb, Jesus.
1: Holy Mary, Mother of God, pray for us sinners, now and at the hour of our death. Amen.
0: Hail Mary, full of grace, the Lord is with thee. Blessed art thou among women, and blessed is the fruit of thy womb, Jesus.
1: Holy Mary, Mother of God, pray for us sinners, now and at the hour of our death. Amen.
0: Hail Mary, full of grace, the Lord is with thee. Blessed art thou among women, and blessed is the fruit of thy womb, Jesus.
1: Holy Mary, Mother of God, pray for us sinners, now and at the hour of our death. Amen.
0: Glory be to the Father, and to the Son, and to the Holy Spirit.
1: As it was in the beginning, is now, and ever shall be, world without end. Amen.
0: O my Jesus, forgive us our sins, save us from the fires of hell, and lead all souls to heaven, especially those most in need of your mercy.

0: Hail, Holy Queen, Mother of Mercy, hail our life, our sweetness, and our hope. To thee do we cry, poor banished children of Eve. To thee do we send up our sighs, mourning and weeping in this valley of tears. Turn then, most gracious Advocate, thine eyes of mercy towards us, and after this our exile, show unto us the blessed fruit of thy womb, Jesus. O clement, O loving, O sweet Virgin Mary, pray for us, O Holy Mother of God,
1: that we may be made worthy of the promises of Christ.
0: Let us pray. O God, whose only begotten Son, by his life, death, and resurrection, has purchased for us the reward of eternal life, grant, we beseech thee, that meditating on these mysteries in the most holy rosary of the Blessed Virgin Mary, we may imitate what they contain and obtain what they promise. Through the same Christ our Lord. Amen.

0: that forever be praised, blessed, loved, adored, glorified, the most holy, most sacred, most adorable, most mysterious, most ineffable name of God, in heaven, on earth, and in the nether worlds, by all the creatures coming forth from the hands of God, and by the sacred heart of our Lord Jesus Christ, in the most holy sacrament of the altar, fiat.
1: WRYT Edwardsville, KHOJ St. Charles, WIHM Taylorville, WOLG Carlinville, WHOJ Terre Haute, KBKC Moberly, WRMS Beardstown, WCKW Garyville, KHJM Dexter, KEFL Kirksville, KHJR St. Thomas, WGMR Effingham, WHJR Murfreesboro, WMSH Sparta, WIHM FM Harrisburg, WTTT Springfield, WPMJ Peoria.

0: Well, it is 7:05 a.m., a little bit of a late start this morning because the host is tired, but I'm Adam Wright. You're listening to Live Catholic Radio here on Covenant Network. It is our fall radiothon, and we have a lot of good that we're going to try to do this morning. But first, before we do anything, there is no greater thing we can do than give the day to our Lord. So let's pray together the morning offering, and then we have a special prayer as well to our sorrowful mother on this, the memorial of Our Lady of Sorrows. We pray in the name of the Father and of the Son and of the Holy Spirit. Amen. O Jesus, through the Immaculate Heart of Mary, I offer you my prayers, works, joys, and sufferings of this day for all the intentions of your Sacred Heart in union with the Holy Sacrifice of the Mass throughout the world, in reparation for my sins, for the intentions of all my relatives and friends, and in particular for the intentions of the Holy Father. Amen. O Mother, most holy and sorrowful, Queen of Martyrs, you who stood by your Son as he agonized on the cross, by the sufferings of your life, by that sword of pain that pierced your heart, by your perfect joy in heaven, look down on me kindly as I kneel before you, sympathizing with your sorrows and offering you my petition with childlike trust. Dear Mother, since your Son refuses you nothing, ask of his Sacred Heart to mercifully grant what I ask through the merits of his Sacred Passion, along with those of your sufferings at the foot of the cross. Mother most merciful, to whom shall I go in my misery if not to you who pities us poor sinful exiles in this valley of tears? In our name offer Jesus but one drop of his most precious blood, but one pang of his loving heart. Remind him that you are our sweetness, our life, and our hope, and your prayer will be heard. Amen. We dedicate all of our thoughts, words, and actions to the greater glory of God in the name of the Father and of the Son and of the Holy Spirit. Amen. Amen. Well, what a beautiful morning it is here at Covenant Network. It is our fall radiothon. We have a goal to raise $1,000 by 7:30 a.m. That's $1,000 by 7:30 a.m. The easiest way to do that is for you to call in and make a pledge. And we have two levels of giving for you to call in at. We've got our transmitter level where you make a pledge of $30 per month or a one-time pledge of $300. As a thank you for that, we're going to send you the hardcover book, Way to Happiness, by Archbishop Fulton Sheen, who will be your retreat master and your spiritual guide to a happy and saintly life when you read this book. We're also going to send you the book, Learning the Virtues That Lead You to God, by Monsignor Romano Guardini, How to Grow Beyond Thou Shalt Not, into profound love of God and neighbor. Again, for our transmitters, a pledge of $30 per month or a one-time pledge of $300. For our golden transmitters who make a pledge of $50 a month or a one-time pledge of $500 or more, you'll receive both books from the transmitter level, plus you're going to get the book Contemplating the Seven Sorrows of Mary by Joseph Holcraft and Ruth Berghorst. You're going to get the book Padre Pio's American Daughter by Susan de Bartoli, the story of Mary Pyle from Privilege to Providence, the hidden saint who followed St. Padre Pio, and not this week. It's not perfect for this week, but later this fall, you're going to be loving these sweatpants we're going to send you as a golden transmitter gift. They're navy blue sweatpants. They have pockets down the side of the left leg. It's printed Pray, Hope, Don't Worry, and it's got our website and a relaxed cuff at the bottom of the leg. They're stylish. They're comfortable. And like I said, it's going to be 100 degrees this week, as we're going to hear in a few minutes. But next week and beyond, the fall temperatures start coming in, and you're going to love having these sweatpants. That's all for our golden transmitters who make a pledge of $50 per month or a one-time pledge of $500 or more. And then anyone who pledges $2,000 or more will receive all of the gifts from our packages, as well as a framed image of Our Lady of Guadalupe. It's beautiful. It comes framed. It's about 2 foot by 3 foot total with the frame. And you can hang it in your home, or we can donate it to your parish, church, or school. 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And I'm very happy to welcome back to our studio this morning two sisters. I'm delighted to get to spend the first hour of the day with them, Judy Buncher and Jean Schlieder. Judy, it's great to have you here. I was just telling Tony before we went on the air, I can officially say I have known you for more of my life than I have not known you.
1: Oh, that's awesome.
0: I know. I have my 25th high school reunion Saturday night, and I really don't know how that happened, that 25 years has elapsed. I mean, it seems like just yesterday I was in Rome for World Youth Day with a bunch of your kids.
1: Yes, yeah.
0: And now here we are. We all have kids that are going to youth group, and I really don't know how that happened. you know.
1: Youth group's important, isn't
0: yeah,
1: it? You
0: yeah.
1: meet your lifelong friends and meet the Lord. And
0: yeah. I met my wife through youth group.
1: Wonderful.
0: Granted, as young adult volunteers, but I know people that met their wives when they were teenagers in youth group.
1: Brian and
0: too.
1: Liz.
0: Yeah.
1: He was, yeah. She, you know, she's always been tall, like the Bunchers, 6 foot tall. I think he was 5'6" when she met him, 2 years younger than her and her brother's good friend. And if you would have asked her then.
0: Oh, yeah. You know? I think if we would have asked back in high school, you think you two will end up together? They'd
1: no.
0: be like, what?
1: Yeah, no,
0: no. Well, how are you this morning, Judy?
1: I'm doing well. Thank you. Yeah. How are you doing?
0: I'm tired, but I'm good.
1: Yeah, it's early.
0: We're buckling down for some busy weeks here at Catholic Radio, the Radiothon this week and the Beatification
1: next
0: week. So, yeah. All right. Gene, how are you doing this morning?
2: I'm doing well, Adam. Thanks for asking.
0: That's good. You've got your cup of coffee. You're ready to go.
2: I do. Yeah, I'm good. Yeah.
0: All right. Well, Gene, the last time I saw you was over the summer. I was invited out to Gabriel Retreat Ministries to give a talk on the Holy Spirit, which was a wonderful, wonderful time to be with the ministry. Tell our listeners about Gabriel Retreat Ministries.
2: Gabriel Retreat Ministries is a ministry for pregnant women, and we do three retreats per year, all for women with unexpectedness in their pregnancy, whether, you know, you're single and it was just kind of a surprise, or if you are married and you're just going through some things. You know, we're here for you. We hold our mamas so they can hold our babies, their babies. And we also have a retreat for the daddies too.
0: Yeah.
2: Yeah. And Michael Retreat Ministries. And, you know, the dads are taught to hold the mamas so they both can hold their babies.
0: I got in trouble when I came home from that retreat. So it was a wonderful morning. It was a beautiful summer day, a light rain. It was just very peaceful that morning out at the retreat center.
2: Yeah.
0: And I came home and I said to Beth, they have volunteers that come in and literally hold babies while the moms are in session and in talk.
2: Yeah.
0: And she goes, and you didn't bring me why? You know, and I said, I'll talk to Sean. I'll talk to Gene.
2: Very
0: we'll get
2: good.
0: You signed up for the next one.
2: Yes, very good.
0: So, but it was what a wonderful little group that you had assembled, and it was just the right size. We had the moms, we had the babies crawling around on the floor,
2: and
0: wonderful things were happening.
2: It's such a sweet, sweet time to be there. In fact, we have one coming up the last weekend in September.
0: I know.
2: So, if there are any women out there with unexpected pregnancy or unexpectedness in their pregnancy, you're more than welcome to give Gabriel Retreat Ministries a call.
0: Yeah. All right. Well, speaking of giving a call, we would love to have our first caller this morning at 314-752-7000. Who can make the phone ring with our first pledge of the day? 314-752-7000. 314-752-7000. We do have a goal to raise $1,000 for Catholic Radio by 7:30 a.m. We cannot do that without your help. So you're listening right now. We need you to pick up the phone and give us a call. Judy, speaking of retreats, I know you mentioned before we went on the air this morning, you've got a Crecile retreat coming up that you're helping with.
1: Yes. Yeah. I've been on all the fruit of Casio retreats, like the Axe retreat, the Teens Encounter Christ retreat, and my parents, we've done a marriage encounter years ago, and all those come from Casio. So as I neared retirement, I thought, you know, I really want to do a Casio just to see how this is.
0: Yeah.
1: And I really saw each of those retreats within the Casio as fruit of the Casio movement. And it's a great movement, you know, make a friend, be a friend, and bring a friend to Christ, you know. And so, Crecio has a women's retreat coming up. I'll pull my calendar. I'll tell you the date exactly. I should know it off the top of my head here. But we have a women's and men's retreat. November 19th to 22nd is the women's, and the men's is December 3rd to 6th. So it was beautiful. It's beautiful formation and a short course in Christianity. So,
2: and one of those retreats that stemmed off the Crecio that Judy and I were both involved in during our teenagers and young adult years were TECs.
0: Yeah.
2: So Teens Encounter Christ. Those were phenomenal retreats. I believe some are still going on in Illinois, actually.
0: Mm-hmm.
1: Yeah, throughout the country, Minnesota, different places.
0: It's so accurate what you said, that all of these other retreats can all stem out of Kursil. If you've been on Acts, if you've been on Kairos, if you've been on Luke 18, if you've been on, you can see the elements. And I remember the days back when I was a little kid at St. Francis of Assisi Parish. I'd go to my grandma's house after school because she lived right by the church. She was retired and my parents worked, so rather than pay for latchkey, we just went to grandma's house. And there was, every now and then, okay, well, be ready when your parents come because I've got my Kursil prayer group.
1: Oh,
0: and they
1: nice.
0: would have their their group that would meet at the house, and yeah. many lifelong friends. And I remember when she died, meeting all of these people that I recognized their faces because I would see them come to that prayer group. And I'm like, you're from Kursil. And they're like, oh, yeah, we did a lot on Kursil with your grandma. Yeah. And I know it was a very important thing to her. And many lives have had a profound impact because of these retreat ministries.
1: Right. It's that small faith community form.
0: Yeah.
1: And Kursil really has a way of doing that, that... Kursil is like archdiocese and wide, where an Acts is in your parish, which is awesome.
0: Right.
1: Gene and I both are very involved in the Acts program at our parish. And forming those small faith communities, that's where Christ meets each other and where Christ to each other. And we have ideas of how to reach out to the greater community from those small groups. You know, that living faith that comes from those retreats and those small groups that form from those retreats. It's been beautiful.
0: Yeah. Well, what a wonderful thing. We're going to take a break just to get everybody a check of the weather this morning. We have a goal to raise $1,000 by 7:30 a.m. We're still waiting for that first call to come in to make a pledge of support. 314-752-7000. 314-752-7000. We'll be back right after this.
3: Extreme heat has returned for these closing days of summer, and it's heat that will fuel strong to severe storms. We have a heat advisory. It's in effect along and south of the I-70 corridor in both Missouri and Illinois from 11 a.m. to 7 p.m., highs near 100. The heat index 105 to 110. Now, in southeastern Missouri today and tonight, maybe no rain at all, but showers and storms in northeastern Missouri and west central Illinois this morning, then scattered afternoon and evening storms that will be strong to severe, producing winds possibly in excess of 60 miles an hour, while we have a high near 100 and the heat index 105 to 110. Widespread storms continue overnight north of St. Louis. Flash flooding is possible. Scattered storms in St. Louis and surrounding counties. Dry in southeastern Missouri and southern Illinois tonight with lows of 72 to 75 degrees. Wednesday, partly sunny, scattered afternoon and evening storms, and once again, some of those may be severe with a high of 95. Some storms on Thursday with a high of 95, dry Friday and Saturday, 95 the high Friday, near 90 Saturday. Sunday, scattered storms with a high near 90. Today is the memorial of Our Lady of Sorrows. Walking through the Holy Rosary with the Blessed Mother is always an honor and an education in the life of her son, the Holy Family, and so much more. But she will also show us that this journey, while filled with beauty and grace, was rarely easy. In each of the joyful mysteries, there is difficulty. In the fifth, the Blessed Mother and Saint Joseph search in great pain for their lost son for 3 days. And in the fourth joyful mystery, the Presentation, Simeon, after telling this holy young couple so many amazing things about Jesus that only the Lord could have revealed to him, he looks at Mary alone and tells her, "And you yourself a sword will pierce, so that the thoughts of many may be laid bare." God has done so much to make it clear he understands our pain, ultimately giving his own son to live, love, teach, suffer, die, rise, and redeem us. And he has also given us the Blessed Mother, who knows our pain because she has felt her heart pierced with so many swords, so many times, including these seven. The prophecy of Simeon, the flight into Egypt, losing Jesus for 3 days, meeting Jesus on the way of the cross, the crucifixion, taking Jesus' body down from the cross, burying her son. For all the hurting hearts of the world, Our Lady of Sorrows, please pray for us. I'm meteorologist Mike Roberts for Covenant Network. Have a blessed day.
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6: 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See, when I need to relax, I find prayer very relaxing. 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You don't have to be on your dignity. There's many times during the day you can pray. In your car, when you're picking up the kids, on your way to the office. 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
0: Well, we are back, and a few telephone calls have come in during the break, which is a great thing because we have a goal to raise $1,000 for Covenant Network Catholic Radio by 7:30 a.m. That's what you're listening to right now is Covenant Network Catholic Radio. 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And then we also have at our golden transmitter level a pledge of $50 a month, four books, including the Fulton Sheen book, the book on the sorrows of Mary, and the Covenant Network Navy Blue Sweatpants with Pray, Hope, and Don't Worry printed on the side. They have pockets. They have a loose cuff at the bottom, not a jogger cuff. I'm looking forward to the temperature going down. I love Mike Roberts. I don't love his forecast today, if I'm being honest. But I'm going to love these sweatpants in a few weeks when fall finally shows up. 314-752-7000 is the number to call. 314-752-7000 to make a pledge and get us towards $1,000. We're happy to have with us sisters Judy Buncher and Jean Schleter in the studio to we're talking all things Catholic, Assumption Parish, youth group, everything. And so I've known Jean and Judy for a long time, and what a gift it has been to know them. And we're just happy to have you with us. Are you going to the beatification? Or
1: yes, I am.
0: All right, Jean. Yeah. What about you? Are you going down? You got to work? Or
2: I am going to be out of town, unfortunately.
0: Okay. So. Well, you can catch all of it on the Covenant Network app. We're going to be broadcasting the Vespers on Wednesday evening. It's 5 o'clock Vespers. Father Zach Edgar and I are going to go on the air at 4:30 to talk about what is Vespers and how is it prayed and why are we praying it tonight. And then we'll actually have the broadcast. That's going to be fantastic. Archbishop Mitchell Rozanski of St. Louis is hosting that as a gift for Peoria. And he's going to preside at the Vespers. But then Bishop Robert Barron is the homilist evening.
1: Wow.
0: So 5 o'clock a week from tomorrow, 5 o'clock Wednesday the 23rd is Vespers. And then on Beatification Day, we're going to be live from our booth in the Expo Hall beginning at 8 a.m. when the doors open. We'll be live on the air. So if you're coming down, come down early, stop by the Expo Hall. We're going to have free stickers. We're going to have some other stuff. We're going to be giving you a download code for our new app that's going to be releasing soon. All these wonderful things are happening. But first, let's get to this goal of $1,000 by 7:30 a.m. 314-752-7000. 314-752-7000. We've raised $450 so far. Someone called in at the transmitter level of $30 a month, which is a wonderful thing. So we're about halfway there, but we need these calls to keep coming in. 314-752-7000. 314-752-7000. Judy, you were talking about the importance of small faith sharing groups. And, you know, I know a guy in your parish named Dave Baranowski who together The Search, mm-hmm. Wonderful program that you did. And tell us really quickly, because we're going to have to promote these phone numbers some more. Tell us about The Search and what that has now led to in your parish.
1: Okay. The Search was a six or seven week program. And it sounds weird to come together with, 300 people to watch a video.
0: Right.
1: But we have a great deacon in our parish, Deacon Dave Schaefer, who was very technical and hooked up all these TV screens, big, large screens around the gym. So they all were at the same time for, you know.
0: Yeah. Oh, yeah.
1: And it worked well. And we had 300-plus people come.
0: It was dinner, the movie.
1: Oh, dinner, yeah.
0: And small group conversation.
1: Yeah.
0: And
1: yeah, small group conversation. And then, yeah, I lost my train of thought.
0: But you were saying before we went on the air that the search may have ended, but now these small faith groups are continuing, and it's one of the fruits it's bearing.
1: Right. After the search, people wanted more. We had like three separate other evenings of follow-up to it, and then now we're going out trying to form these small faith communities that some have naturally formed, I'm sure, but otherwise putting people in groups to study the Sunday scripture or a good Catholic book or whatever, you know, comes together for that particular group.
0: Donna called with a transmitter pledge for Judy and Jean and a shout out to her sisters.
1: Yes, yeah. Our sister Donna.
2: We have no idea why she's not here.
1: Yeah, we should have brought her with us. She's on our upcoming Acts retreat.
0: Oh, beautiful.
1: Yeah.
0: Beautiful.
1: So.
0: All right, it's 7:26 and we have a goal to raise $1,000 by 7:30. Can we get four more people on the phone right now? I'll tell you what. Oh, there's one.
2: There's one.
0: How about three more people? Can you be the second caller right now? 314-752-7000. 314-752-7000. I might not be the only one that's a little tired this morning, and so our listeners are tuning in and calling now. 314-752-7000. It's amazing whether it's Crecile, or Acts, or the Search, how you form those bonds in your faith group, and they last to this day. So, like your neighbor Nick and Aaron Hurdler, I've known them since my youth group days at your parish at Assumption.
1: And I've known them since your youth group.
0: I know you have. But like I was just playing cards with Greg Robeson and Eric Rapp the other day from those youth group days, and then we played a little bit of cards and we talked a whole lot of faith and just had that fraternal time together. And it's all because once upon a time there was a youth group. We were there. 314-752-7000 is the number to call and make that pledge. We have just a few minutes left to reach this goal of $1,000. We need your help. Let's not start the morning off with a missed goal. Let's make this happen. So who's the next person? Right now, can you call 314-752-7000? And apparently things are lighting up here. It looks as if, ladies, we have reached that goal. So ring some cowbells here. All right. Nothing like, you know, coming down to the wire there.
1: That's right.
0: We got 3 minutes to spare. We didn't come down to the wire. The wire's still 2 minutes away. 314-752-7000. 314-752-7000. Tony's going to give us a new goal here. And it is to raise $1,200 by 7:57 a.m. So let's keep that coming. 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We've got the book, Learning the Virtues That Lead You to God by Monsignor Romano Guardini. That's $30 a month at the transmitter level. 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Plus, you get the book, Padre Pio's American Daughter, The Story of Mary Pyle from Privilege to Providence, The Hidden Saint Who Followed St. Padre Pio. You're going to get the book, Contemplating the Seven Sorrows of Mary by Joseph Holcroft and Ruth Berghorst. And you're going to get the Covenant Network Navy Blue Sweatpants with Pockets, Pray, Hope, Don't Worry printed down the left leg. They're wonderful. And like I said, by the time we get these to you in the mail, you're going to have them ready to go. They'll be washed and ready to go when the fall temperatures set in a few weeks. And you're going to be the most inspiring person out there on the walking trail or at the football game, watching your grandkids play soccer, wherever you may be with these Pray, Hope, Don't Worry sweatpants. People are going to look and say, hey, that's a good message because I'm worried and I need some hope. I better pray. 314-752-7000. 314-752-7000 is the number to call. All right, Gene, what else do we want to talk about this morning?
2: You know, we're talking about youth ministry, right? And we can't talk about youth ministry without talking about our years at Steubenville in Springfield, Missouri, right?
0: Yeah.
2: And you're talking about small faith communities. And Judy and I have had a small faith community for over 20 years, I believe, stemming from a Steubenville retreat, a conference that we had went on. And it's amazing, these small faith communities, how they really become the well, you know, of the Holy Spirit. The prayers that we say for each other and all needs of friends, family, they just bring us so much closer to Christ.
0: Yeah. I remember when we went to Rome for World Youth Day in the year 2000, the Jubilee year. And I was a punk teenager. We were talking about this the other night. Like, I was more interested in girls than I was in the fact that we were in the eternal city, that we were seeing all of these holy things. But, you know, anyone that went on that trip knows how many challenges there were.
1: Oh, my goodness, yeah.
0: Throughout that trip. And people say, Adam, you know, you talk about the redemptive power of suffering. Where did you learn this? I think it started. It started on that trip when the plumbing for the bathrooms and that holding tank broke in half of our luggage. Like it was like a game of roulette as it was coming on the conveyor belt. Like, did you have the gross blue water on your bag or not? And then what's the default reaction? Like, most people would get angry, they would get upset, they would start screaming, that, you know, all of these things. And in that situation, I might even say I can sympathize with that. What did this group do? It was your son, Pete, and yeah. It was Adam Bitter got out their guitars and started singing praise music, because it's like your options are praise God or get angry. And and we defaulted towards praise God.
1: Yeah.
0: And those moments set us up for a lifetime of like, okay, there's adversity, there's the cross, there's the sorrows, praise God. You know, so you talk about the Steubenville conferences. We talk about that youth group. What a great thing it was. Now, some people, Gene, though, they might be experiencing all this and like, you know, I'm really getting into my faith. I feel God calling me to some things. I've got some questions. I'm not sure which direction to go. If only I had a guide that could help me with my spiritual things, almost like a director, a spiritual director, if you will. And I know that's something that's very important to you. Tell us a little bit about your study to become a spiritual director and what you do with that.
2: Well, I went through the Archdiocese has a program for spiritual direction. And I went through that program a couple years back. And it is a fabulous program if you feel called to be a spiritual director to go through, and you call the Renewal Center, and they will give you all that information that you need for that. However, just coming to have spiritual direction, that that has really been a wonderful learning experience for myself. I've been going to a spiritual director for a really long time. I'm not sure, over 10 years at least, if not more, but it is such a fruitful and beautiful thing to be able to just tell your spiritual director what's going on with you and what comes out of that union with the Holy Spirit and your spiritual director and you is a beautiful thing. And it just gives you fruitfulness that lasts for the month that until you meet again.
0: Yeah. It's, I, you know, I remember May 13th of 2024, the Feast of Our Lady of Fatima. I was sitting in the chair right over there. I can show you the exact chair, but for our radio listeners, it does them no good. But for Gene and Judy, it was that one right by the fireplace. And that was when I got the notification on my phone, biopsy results positive for malignancy. It was the day it was confirmed that it was cancer. And I called Beth. She was at work, and I said, hey, did you see this? And we talked for a moment. And then I called a very good priest friend of mine, and I said, you know, we just got the biopsy results, and I know I'm about to walk the way of the cross, and I would like to have a spiritual director because I've never walked a way of the cross like this before, and I have a feeling this could get really challenging. And I said, and I'm not asking you because I know you're too busy. He was overwhelmed. I said, but I know, I trust who you would send me to. And he gave me two names, and they were both fantastic, and I started with the first name just because either one would have been great. And it was such a great thing to get me on the right footing as I was about to go through something very difficult in life. And how do you start that path on the way of the cross with your eyes fixed on Jesus and not fixed on fear? Because, I mean, what do we know happened to Peter when he got out of the boat and tried to walk on water? When his eyes were fixed on Jesus, he was able to take two steps. When his eyes were fixated on the water in his fear, he sank. And so, you know, not everyone needs spiritual direction, but those who do and those who seek it out, it is a very useful tool that the church gives us. And I'm very glad that I know about it and that I knew about it and that I had the ability to call someone and say, who would you recommend? It was a great thing. All right. Catherine made a donation from Immaculate Conception in Macon, Missouri. Thank you, Catherine. I think I know who that is. And if it is who I think it is, and Catherine, you'd know. Thank you, Catherine. Mary made a very generous donation from St. Charles as well. Thank you to Mary. So 314-752-7000, 314-752-7000. Judy, I owe you a debt of gratitude as well because, you know, you're talking about the Steubenville Youth Conference, and how many years have you been running the bookstore at the Steubenville Youth Conference? You ran that for quite a while.
1: Right.
0: You know, and you had a DVD in 2004 of Father Stan Fortuna.
1: Yes.
0: Everybody got to suffer. It was music videos. That's what got me. Little did I know in that music video is going to be a 10-part teaching series in the bonus content on St. John Paul II's letter Salvifici Dolores on the Christian meaning of human suffering. And if you wouldn't have ordered that DVD to have in the bookstore, I probably never would have read that beautiful letter, Salvifici Dolores. And everything I've ever talked about or written about or witnessed about with redemptive suffering, I don't know that it would be anything like it is today, because it was that DVD and that teaching and then going to the Daughters of St. Paul and buying Salvifici Dolores that laid it all out. And a friend of mine said the day I went in for my first surgery, do you think that rather than do this for the radio, God put all of these things in place in your life to prepare you for this moment? So, Judy, I just want to thank you for being a grace in 2004 that got me ready for one of the hardest things I've ever done in my life. Mm. And neither of us had a clue that God was using you
1: God
0: to do that.
1: Good.
0: But you said yes, and that's the amazing thing. Isn't he so great?
1: It is so great. God is good. God is good. Yeah, I worked at the Daughters at that point in time when our pastor asked me to do this fundraiser for the Archdiocese in the bookstore, and here I am still doing it.
0: Yeah.
1: The wonderful volunteers every year. It's grown with the conference. And importance of media.
0: Yeah.
1: And that's what we're talking about today is media over the airwaves, and it's important.
0: Yep.
1: Important.
0: All right. So, well, we're gonna take a moment to regroup here. We're gonna take a quick break. Our goal is to raise $1,200 by 7:57. Here's the good news. The good news is we can do it. Here's the bad news. We haven't done any of it so far. We're at zero. So we need to get some callers on the line right now. 314-752-7000. 314-752-7000. I've got real high hopes that we can do this. We can make this happen. But we need someone to call. Who can be the person that calls right now? I'm just asking you to be that first caller right now. I'm not asking you to pledge all. If you want to pledge all $1,200, I'm not going to stop you. But just to be that first caller, can you get our phones ringing and get us started on the way to $1,200? 314-752-7000. 314-752-7000.

0: All right, we are back. We want to thank Carrie from St. Mary's in El Dorado, Illinois, who made an online donation in honor of Layla Groves. 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It's our fall radiothon. I'm Adam Wright, joined by Gene Schlieder and Judy Buncher. And we're trying to raise $1,200 by 7:57 a.m. this morning in support of this apostolate, Catholic Radio on Covenant Network. And really so much more with our digital outreach on our app, our new app that's coming out, and all of our various web initiatives. I'll have to tell you about the numbers of what your dollars are going to support in a few minutes here. But first, I want to say, please give us a call, 314-752-7000. $30 a month at the transmitter level, we've got some great books for you. $50 a month at the golden transmitter level, we've got some great books and some great sweatpants we want to send your way. 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Thank you, William. 314-752-7000. 314-752-7000. We had some calls come in during the break. We'd love to have some more calls come in right now. Judy, you recently retired.
1: Yes.
0: And with that, you face the dilemma that every amazing person I know has ever faced. It's, I'm retired now. What am I going to do with my time? Because sitting idly by is not a trait that I would say Judy Buncher likes to just sit idly by and not be involved in things. So you got involved with a lot of things at Assumption Parish, and one of the things happening right now at your parish is a wonderful senior ministry as well. Mm-hmm. You mentioned that. Tell us a little bit about the senior ministry at Assumption.
1: Yes, I'm not involved in the weekly senior ministry, but I am involved in the senior retreat we have coming up. It's kind of came from the heart of Bobby Farley, who's a parishioner who was involved in Acts, and her parents were always asking about it, but Acts was not something they could do, an overnight retreat away from home. So she said, let's bring something to our seniors. And that was 3 or 4 years ago. And so this is our fourth one, I think, that we're having. And it's the theme is Come to Me. And it's happening just September 25th. But it stems from the desire of the Acts community to bring a retreat to those seniors who are homebound, maybe. We have a van that can go and pick them up if need be and bring them to Assumption. But it's loving our seniors and yeah. giving to them hopefully some comfort, some fruit, some time with Jesus that we all get. Active.
0: So. As you're saying this, I'm thinking about how we were talking about youth group earlier and who ministers to the youth in the youth group, older parishioners, whether mm-hmm. it's college age parishioners, young adults, even some seasoned adults. I remember there were adults of every age when I was a teen in the program at Assumption. And now it's our turn to give back to those that went before
1: right.
0: us and
1: yes,
0: say, we're going to
1: yes.
0: minister to you. Mm-hmm. And what a beautiful gift that is.
1: Yeah, it's going to be a beautiful weekend. Yes.
0: Yeah. All right. And then you also mentioned something else your parish does. I know you're working on the date, but Adoration mm-hmm. Under the Stars.
1: Yes, and this stems from our family life ministry that Search came out of. That it's a very fruitful program in forming our parishioners and bringing them close to Christ. So Adoration Under the Stars, I'm really excited. We're the date's kind of being ironed out right now, but we have had it before up on the fields. And it's after dark, of course, because you can look up and see the stars. But we have wonderful praise music, and we're going to have a speaker come and have adoration under the stars.
0: Wow.
1: Hoping that some of our youth that went to the Steubenville Conference this summer will come and help and actually witness to everyone about worship and how we can praise the Lord in the Eucharist, because that's such a big part of the Steubenville Youth Conference
0: yeah.
1: is the adoration.
0: It really is. It really is. 314-752-7000 to make your pledge in support of Covenant Network. We're at 525 so far, which is good, because a few minutes ago we were at zero. Now we're halfway there almost. We want to raise $1,200 by 7:57. We've got about 12 minutes to do it, so we need to get somebody on the phone right now. Who can say yes to making a phone call right now? Who of you listening? Can you be the one right now to pick up the phone and dial 314-752-7000, 314-752-7000 to make a pledge in support of Covenant Network Catholic Radio? We really do need your help to make this happen. We can do what we do on the airwaves here because of your support. And I mean, this year, if you think about it, we've got just some wonderful things. Like we've continued to bring you your favorite Covenant Network shows, Roadmap to Heaven, Quo Vadis with Clyde Nosser. We have Cataquiz back on Thursday afternoons. Have you heard this shit? You can call in live and test the knowledge of your faith.
2: Love
0: and
2: it.
0: And Julie Lasseter asks you questions. And if you get five questions right, we send you a prize in the mail. We've got some other shows. You were on Jewels of Our Faith,
1: yes,
0: with Julie.
1: Yeah.
0: We have your favorites like The Splendor of You with Debbie Sansone Schlaprezy that we are re-airing. We've got Saint of the Day with Mike Roberts, The Pearl of Great Price with Patty Schneier, Lives of the Saints with Tom Shrewsbury. Some really fantastic things. But then when we talk about our digital assets, you know, it all started with a website that was Pray the Stations, and it was a visual Stations of the Cross you could pray online. And, you know, in a few months, we had 3,000 people pray. And then we said, well, let's go with the Holy Face devotion. This is a wonderful devotion. Father Kent Pullman shares a lot about it on our website, holyfacechaplet.org. 16,000 people have visited since last October. Visual Rosary has been prayed 100,000 times in the last 12 months. Our website, Covenant Catholic, it's a secondary website we have with resources about the faith. You can grow in your knowledge of the faith, so then you can call into Cataquiz and share the faith with others. Has had 120,000 souls visit in the last several months. Our app and our podcasts have had 163,000 listeners in the last year, 180,000 app users, 180,000 times our app's been opened. And then here's the crazy one. In this age that search engines are taking on a new capacity and everything's going and they're just better at pulling data from a lot of sources very quickly, covenantcatholic.org has been cited over 800,000 times in 2026 alone.
2: That's awesome.
0: That's almost a million citations that as people are typing questions about the faith, it's going to Covenant Catholic. And that's why your pledge is so important, because this is all supported by you calling and making a pledge. We've got one caller on the line right now. We'd love to get a second caller on the line right now, 314-752-7000. All right, Gene, you're up. What do you want to talk about next?
2: You mentioned the visual rosary. I love that. It is such a beautiful thing to be able to look at a picture for each decade, each Hail Mary. You have 10 pictures to look at regarding the mystery, and it is a wonderful way to contemplate Christ's life and to really just go deeper into the contemplation of the rosary, which is what our Blessed Mother calls us to do, right? She calls us closer to her son. And how better to get closer to her son than to pray the rosary?
0: Yeah. Well, if you like the visual rosary, I want to share with you about this new app that we're releasing this fall called Behold. Have you heard about Behold?
2: I have. It's so exciting, yes.
0: Let me tell our listeners a little bit about Behold. It's an app that we're releasing. Right now, we're first releasing it for iPhones,

0: getbehold.app, and you'll be on that list that as soon as we release it, you'll be able to pray with it. I've been using the beta version that they've invited me to be one of the testers, and there's several things I love about it, and I know it's only going to get better as we keep moving forward. So getbehold.app. Don't delay. Get on that list right now.
1: I am on the list.
0: You're on the list.
1: We have a wonderful deacon and his wife, Michelle Thompson, and Deacon Mike Thompson. Michelle told me about it, and I automatically signed up for it because I knew it was going to be awesome.
0: Yeah, it really is. I love every night at 8 o'clock. It's a frantic time in the Wright House around 8 o'clock. Is your homework finished? Because it's almost bedtime. What do you mean you didn't even start your homework? And all those, every parent knows that, that at some point in the evening, everything can come off the rails if you're not careful. And the app sends me a little notification. Evening check-in. How is your day? Do you need to pray? It's beautiful. 314-752-7000. Lori from St. Ann and Clover Bottom called for Judy with a donation and a shout-out to Curcio and the November team. All right.
2: That's right. Yeah, good.
0: Thank you, Lori.
2: Thank you. Thank you, Lori.
0: All right. 314-752-7000. We've got about 6 minutes left to get to this goal. We have raised, is that $900 you're writing down for me? We've raised $900. We want to raise $1,200.
1: Holy Spirit.
0: So who can call in right now and get us started? We've got a few hundred more to go, but we need someone to call in and lead the charge. 314-752-7000. 314-752-7000. You need another easy dinner recipe so you can save going out to eat and make your $30 a month pledge. Here's one we tried in the Wright House recently. We bought some ground beef. We made it with some taco seasoning, just like you would for taco night. But instead of that, we sauteed up some onions because I like onions. And I didn't tell the kids I put onions in there. And they were real tiny, so the kids didn't even see them. And then we cut up some bell peppers and some green onion, and we mix that together with some salsa con queso, and then we put that in the oven and let it get nice and bubbly and heat up. And the kids are like, Dad, what's that? We pull it out and I spoon it out, and I put some green onion on top, some sour cream for those who want it, some fresh salsa, and we had nachos supreme that night. And it was great. We watched a movie. So we got our protein with our beef. We got some junk with our cheese. And then we had a fun time eating nachos together as a family. The kids thought that it's like we were at the ballpark or at the movies doing this. And it was an easy family recipe. And it saved us from going out where just with five kids and seven of us rights, going out, just walking out the door costs us $30. So I'll keep giving you recipes if you keep calling in for pledges. 314-752-7000. We've got 4 minutes left. Let's make this happen. We can do hard things. We can only do them, though, with your support. So if you're listening right now, I'm asking you, have you made a pledge? And if the answer is no, can you give us a call right now? 314-752-7000. We've raised $1,200. We've raised $900. We need to raise $1,200. So do the math. Give us a call. What part of that can you be? But I would love for you to call right now and be whatever part of that you're able to be. 314-752-7000. It's 7:53 a.m. Maybe you're getting ready to go into 8 o'clock Mass. We'll have you off the phone in 2 minutes. But you got to call right now. 314-752-7000. Is it 8 o'clock Mass at Assumption?
2: It is 8 o'clock, yes.
0: All right. So call now. And then tell, if it's Father Ray, you can blame me. You can say, Adam Wright had me call. And he'll probably shake his head and say, oh, Adam Wright. I don't know Father Nemeth well enough to tell you what to tell him, but tell him you're supporting the Catholic Apostolate. There's caller number one.
1: Thank you.
0: 314-752-7000. Maybe that's Father Ray calling. I don't know. 314-752-7000. Talk about another lifelong friend I met at Steubenville. He was working tech. I was working tech. And then I remember when he said, hey, this is going to be my last year. And I looked at him and he goes, I'm going into the seminary. And I said, wow, praise God. And now he's your priest and praise God.
1: Yes, praise God he is. He's a wonderful associate pastor.
0: Yeah. Yes.
1: We've just been so blessed with our priest at Assumption.
2: Yes, we have.
0: How is Father Nemeth doing, by the way? Have you broken him in yet? And said, this is how we do it at Assumption Parish.
2: He's doing great. He's doing great.
1: I think he catches on quick, yeah.
0: Yeah, yeah. I saw the youth group from Assumption took a field trip down to St. Genevieve to do a wellness check on Father Keller, make sure he's doing all right down there. 314-752-7000. We're at $1,000, but we only have 2 minutes left. We need to get to $1,200. Who can be the next caller? I know you're out there. I know you're listening right now. 314.

0: 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But we need your help. We're down to the final minutes here, and we still have a little bit to go. The goal is to raise $1,200. We have so far raised $1,000. So we need at least two. There's an online pledge right there. 314-752-7000. 314-752-7000. We're so close to this, but we're almost out of time. 314-752-7000. To recap everything we've talked about this hour, real quick. Crecile Retreat in November. Look up St. Louis Crecile online. You'll find it. Judy wants you to be there on that retreat. Gabriel's Retreat Ministry for the moms in an unexpected pregnancy of whether, you know, whatever it might be. The Gabriel's Retreat Ministry is there to hold you so you can better hold your babies. They've got a retreat coming up as well. Check out gabrielsretreatministry.org. We love the Steubenville Conference. We love youth ministry. We love Assumption Parish. We love a lot of things in the church here. And we would love for you to be the caller that gets us the rest of the way there. 314-752-7000. 314-752-7000. I wish you could see how stoic Tony Holman looks right now, standing there. He is. I would never play poker with this man. I don't even know if he plays cards. So if he doesn't play cards, that also reinforces I would never play poker with this man. 314-752-7000. We're so close. Who can get on the phone right now? We need a short person. We're short $200. Someone out there can call this in. I know you can. I know you're listening. And Gene just said it. Come, Holy Spirit. Is the Holy Spirit nudging you? Is the Holy Spirit prompting you? 314-752-7000. 314-752-7000. We're going to take a break because we have to get set up for the next hour. I want to thank Gene Schlieder and Judy Buncher for being with us. All calls during this break will count towards this hour. And hopefully we'll come back. We'll get to ring some cowbells. But we need you to call. Maybe this is it. 314-752-7000. Praise God if it is. 314-752-7000. But we got to play the station IDs. The FCC really wants us to do that. So, 314. Oh, wait, really quick. Ring a bell. Judy, Gene, thank you.
1: Thank you, Adam, for your ministry. Yeah,
0: and thank you to all of our callers. We are going to take a break for legal reasons to play the IDs and other things. 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We'll be back after this.
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0: Well, good morning and welcome to Covenant Network's Fall Radiothon. 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Normally on a Thursday morning, you'd be tuning into Catholic Connection with Teresa Tomeo. And if you enjoy programs like that, well, that's one of the reasons we need your help today to keep programs on the air on our 42 stations in five states, our internet live stream, and beyond. But this morning, before we get to any of the fundraising, we have a beautiful celebration in the church today, the Memorial of Our Lady of Sorrows. So let's entrust this hour to the Blessed Mother's intercession as we pray in the name of the Father, and of the Son, and of the Holy Spirit.
1: Amen.
0: Amen. Blessed Mother, we turn to your care. We know how much you love your Son, we know how much you love us, and we ask you to pray for us that we might grow closer to him through this radio apostolate and through all that we do. We ask for you to intercede for our panel, for our listeners, and for all who will be part of this ministry, and that the fruit from this hour will be seen for generations to come and those who listen and those who have been touched by Catholic radio. We ask this as we pray. Hail Mary, full of grace, the Lord is with thee.
2: Blessed art thou among women, and blessed is the fruit of thy womb, Jesus.
3: Holy Mary, Mother of God, pray for us sinners, now and at the hour of our death. Amen.
0: In the name of the Father, and of the Son, and of the Holy Spirit. Amen. All right. Carol called from St. Juan Diego with a transmitter pledge and says she is praying for Adam. Thank you, Carol. 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Pat called from Holy Spirit in Maryland Heights with a donation from Pat and Gail for Adam. Thank you, Pat and Gail. 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Nancy for offering the Seven Sorrows Rosary, and Carol for offering her Holy Hour. 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This is a proactive group. I like it. I love it. Let's go, as they say. We have a goal to raise $1,200 by 8:30 a.m. That's $1,200 by 8:30 a.m. To do that, we need you to call in a pledge of support. Now, here are the levels. We've got our transmitter level, a pledge of $30 per month, or a one-time pledge of $300. And as a thank you for pledging at the transmitter level, we're going to send you the hardcover book, Way to Happiness, by Archbishop Fulton Sheen. Retreat Master Archbishop Sheen will be your spiritual guide to a happy and saintly life. We also have the book, Learning the Virtues That Lead You to God, by Monsignor Romano Guardini, How to Grow Beyond Thou Shalt Not into Profound Love of God and Neighbor. Again, that's for our transmitters who make that pledge of $30 per month or a one-time pledge of $300. For our golden transmitters who make a pledge of $50 per month or a one-time pledge of $500 or more, you're going to receive both of those books, plus the book Contemplating the Seven Sorrows of Mary by Joseph Holcroft and Ruth Burghorst, and the book Padre Pio's American Daughter by Susan De Bartoli, the story of Mary Pyle from Privilege to Providence, the hidden saint who followed Saint Padre Pio. And that's not all. We also have a wonderful pair of navy blue sweatpants that have Pray, Hope, Don't Worry printed down the left leg. They have pockets. They have a loose cuff at the bottom. And, you know, it may be 100 degrees this week as summer goes out with a reminder that it is still the Midwest. But in a few weeks, you're going to be saying, wow, these sweatpants, what a great gift to be wearing. That's, again, for our golden transmitters, $50 a month or a one-time pledge of $500 or more. And then all donations, $2,000 and above, you'll receive all of the gifts plus a framed image of Our Lady of Guadalupe. 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And we'd love to have you be one of our donors this hour. We're not alone in the effort this hour either. From the gem of the Archdiocese, as the late, great Tom Heger used to say, St. Gerard Magella Parish. We've got Larry and Lisa Abram back with us. Good morning to both of you.
1: Good morning, Adam.
4: Good morning.
1: Good morning to everybody.
0: Yeah, Lisa was noting before the program, we finally got her own microphone. We're not making her share this morning. You have graduated to a new level of Radiothon.
4: We are a shared experience. We've been married for 44 years, so we do everything together. So I don't know, maybe this is a statement. I don't know.
0: Well, we're always glad to have you here. We're glad to have you here. And then also from St. Gerard Magella, Kathy Gilmore is with us. Kathy, good to see you again.
5: Good morning.
0: And then Kayla Cowell is with us. But Kayla, I don't remember your parish. It's not St. Gerard Magella. I know that.
6: It's not St. Gerard. It's St. Boniface in Edwardsville.
0: Oh, I was talking with Clyde Nosser last night.
6: There you go.
0: So good old St. Boniface. A lot of great stuff happening over there. How are you this morning?
6: I'm great. Thank you. How are you? Actually, Adam, I'm going to set you up for a soft pitch dad joke. Are you ready?
0: Let's go for it. Wait, hold on. Warning, dad joke. Warning, dad joke.
6: I have some drainage, so I'm a little hoarse. Isn't there something about a pony? I'm sure there's something about a pony.
0: Oh, man.
6: No.
0: You know what a colander is, right?
6: A colander?
0: Yeah.
6: Yes. Uh-huh.
0: We don't keep those in the radio station because if you talk through one of those, it'll strain your voice. It's a warning, dad joke. Kayla, it's great to have you with us. And you brought some friends with you today.
6: I did.
0: From the Cowell clan.
6: I have some helpers along today. Paul is my 8-year-old. He came with me today. He said, okay, I'll try it, Mom. And Michael is the baby of the family.
0: All right. And they both are looking at those cowbells like, when do we get to ring those?
6: When do we get to ring the cowbells?
0: We can't ring them unless we raise $1,200. So for Paul and Michael, we've got to raise $1,200. 314-752-7000. 314-752-7000. We want to thank Dan, who called from Assumption, with a donation for Judy and Gene in the last hour. All right, Larry, what's new at St. Gerard Magella these days?
1: Well, as the weather has heated up, so is everything else. So it's full-time soccer and sports. And our Fall Fest, thank goodness, has been moved to October. Normally it would be this coming weekend or very close. So at least we were blessed that, I think it was because of arrangements, but the Fall Fest will be mid-October. So we'll avoid the high heat. So
0: I'm going to tell you, we had our parish homecoming this past weekend. It was hot. It was like miserably hot.
4: It's hard to sell hot chocolate.
0: Yeah.
4: It really
0: is. We didn't sell any. That might be tough to believe, but we didn't sell any. We sold a lot of bottled water, though, and a lot of adult beverages as well, which is probably not prudent with how hot it was. I stuck to the bottled water. So Fall Fest is coming up. School's back in session.
1: Yep. School's full.
0: Yeah, wow.
1: Both in preschool and school, we're pushing 540 kids, something like that.
0: Wow.
1: Total. So, and Lisa's teaching in the PSR program on Monday nights, and that program's doing well as well. So,
0: yeah.
1: Say, back to school, everybody.
0: One of my doctors is at Missouri Baptist Medical Center, and so I'll do the morning show, and then I'll go for the earliest appointment I can get. And I never drive Highway 40 between 7 a.m. and 9 a.m. It's just, you never know. And it's either an opportunity to get souls out of purgatory or a near occasion of sin. And I'd prefer, to get the souls out of purgatory. But so I drive out 44, and then I cut up 270 to Doherty Ferry and drive right by St. Gerard Magella as I get onto Ballas. And then I take Ballas all the way up to Mobap. And it's amazing to me how from the corner there, it doesn't look like it's that big of a campus. But then when you go onto the campus, your parish facilities are huge.
1: Yeah.
0: They just keep going. So how do you hide them? No, I'm just kidding.
1: Yeah, we wish we had a little more parking, but there's nowhere to put parking. So we're
0: all right. Now, Lisa, I remember the two of you were involved in Eucharistic ministry where you take Holy Communion to those in the hospital.
4: We still do that.
0: All right. Tell us about that ministry.
4: We were asked shortly after COVID to help replenish the volunteers because many of the volunteers did not return. And we had both just retired. And I was like, sure, no problem. It started out for us as just a service activity. We both really look forward to it, really enjoy talking with the patients, really enjoy talking. I do a lot of new moms, so I get to talk to brand new parents. I got to talk to a mom this weekend who was on child number 6. And I get really excited because I'm one of 6 and Larry's one of 7. So big families are are fun for me. So that was kind of fun. But the experiences and the surprises in your own personal and prayer life that come out of walking the halls, watching people in a hospital stop you and say, "Can I receive communion?" And they kneel down on a hospital floor. I realize it has nothing to do with me. That's not why they're kneeling. It does sort of kind of weird me out that they're kneeling on a hospital floor, but that's how important it is to them. And those are always great moments of joy, because not only do I get to do it, but almost always there are other people witnessing it. And I think that's even more important than anything that the two of us are doing.
0: Yeah, as a husband of a nurse, I can tell you that if any of us knelt on a hospital floor, my wife would say, "Okay, when you come home, go straight to the basement. Take those pants off and put them into the washing machine. Do not go anywhere else in this house until you have done that. Do you know what kind of germs are on a hospital floor?" And I'm like, "Well, if they're mopping the floor, hopefully not many, you know, and they're always out there with cleaners and things like that." But that's the rule in our house, you know. And but what a wonderful ministry that is, and thank you for being part of that. Kayla, what's moving and shaking over at St. Boniface?
6: Can I share the number quick?
0: You can.
6: 314.
0: I'm not going to stop you.
6: 752-7000. Call it and make a donation if you're joining us right now, if you've been listening all morning. 314-752-7000. I just know sometimes when I'm listening to Radiothon, then I go, "Wait a minute, what was the number? I'm trying to remember." So there you go. There's the number again. We're good at St. Boniface. We just had, actually, I just hosted a little mini mom's night, so I have the privilege of being able to use my parents' pool sometimes. And so I said, "Hey, moms, who's with me? Who needs an hour out of the house?" And it was just casual, no theme, no nothing, just show up and walk out and socialize if you need to for a little bit. So it was a really nice night last week, and very relaxing.
0: Have you ever heard that phrase, the tunnel of parenting?
6: No.
0: Okay, I first read about this about, James is 16, so probably about 14 years ago, and it was an author, and I it resonated with me. When you have small children, you're in this tunnel where your entire life is your children, and things that we take for granted, like, "Oh, I'm just going to go to the pool with some friends." Well, going to the pool with some friends means getting a babysitter. And it's not like, you know, now our oldest daughter is 14 and she's the built-in babysitter, and it's great. But before it was like, well, who's willing to take on the responsibility of a kid in diapers, and who do I trust with my kid? And just going out even for an hour becomes an entire production of packing a bag and this and that and the other thing. And so it's just easier to say, "We're not going to do that." And then what happens? You end up in this tunnel where, like, the poor pizza delivery guy comes and it's the first adult conversation you might have had that day. And this guy's like, "Just pay me for the pizza. I got to go deliver more pizzas." And you're like, "So how's your day? It's been great. Oh, is that your car?" And you're going on and on. And you got to stop and recognize that the author was saying there is a light at the end of this tunnel. It will come. But in that moment, praise God for moms like you that are saying, "Hey, moms, let's make this a priority. Let's make this happen." And even if it's, you know, it doesn't have to be highly programmed. It doesn't have to be the retreat that's going to change your life. It's that ministry of presence of saying, "We're going to take some time that we're all just going to get together and we're going to enjoy the pool and fellowship, and that'll be God at work." So thank you for that.
6: It was.
0: Andrew gave the phone number and someone called. So let's give the phone number again. 314-752-7000. 314-752-7000. What a great week it is this week to go. If you haven't closed the pool down, you're going to be grateful. All right, Kathy Gilmore, you're with us today. What's something you want to share with our listeners this morning?
5: Well, as a member of St. Gerard Parish, I was coming along with Larry and Lisa to talk about, you know, sort of what's new at St. Gerard, and it's our marriage ministry. I have a job in the Archdiocese in the Office of Marriage and Family Life, coordinating the Jubilant Marriages Initiative that is working to help individual married couples strengthen and fortify their marriages, but also work with parishes building marriage ministry. And so, I guess, God be praised that St. Gerard and good Father Grush said, yes, we will step in and step up. And so we've gotten marriage ministry going at the parish.
0: Beautiful. And I know you and I have talked about jubilant marriages before on Roadmap to Heaven. It's a wonderful, wonderful program. We have a goal to raise $1,200 by 8:30 a.m. We're going to take just a real short break here, but we want you to call in during the break. 314-752-7000. 314-752-7000. We're going to tally some numbers, but we need you to keep calling. Don't stop now. Let's make these phones ring. So who's going to be the next caller? Can you be the first one to maybe start a little rally here? 314-752-7000. I want you to picture this because baseball season's coming to an end. But, you know, there's a good opportunity to score some winning runs here. And no one's relying on a home run. Everyone's relying on somebody to put the ball in play, get a base hit, move the runners, start a rally. That's what I'm asking you for, a base hit for Catholic Radio. All you have to do to make that happen is pick up the phone and call 314-752-7000. 314-752-7000. The goal is 1,200. We've raised 600. It's 8:20. We've got 10 minutes to do this. We need the phone to ring, but we need it to ring now. 314-752-7000. This week on the Daily Dose of Encouragement, we continue to focus on the mysteries of the Rosary. And this week in particular, we are looking at the Sorrowful Mysteries with Patty Schneier.
7: Well, today we're going to do the second sorrowful mystery, the scourging at the pillar. Again, I'm sharing reflections from this little booklet that were the very first meditations I ever read and taught me actually how to pray the rosary. It has a little Mary's message and then it has a little prayer. So today for the scourging of the pillar, here's a reflection that maybe can help you in your prayer. With his mental anguish, Jesus knew agony also in the flesh. His scourging reminds us of the excruciatingly painful blows inflicted upon his body. By those stripes, sinners are healed, for it was sin that caused his scourging at the pillar. Prayer. Dear Blessed Mother, in baptism I died to sin and rose with Christ to a new life. It was a beautiful beginning, but I grieve at the many times sin has since gained the upper hand over me. Mother of Sorrows, please obtain for me the grace to be truly sorry for all my sins. By the stripes of Christ my Savior, may I be healed and made holy. Amen. With every bead of this decade, I pray for all those who are enslaved to all kinds of sins of the flesh, sins against purity, and I pray for their healing. I help you in your reflection on the second sorrowful mystery.
0: Patty, that's another beautiful prayer that you have shared with us today. Thank you for this dose of encouragement. Of all the music we have, I love this one. You hear it a lot on Roadmap to Heaven. There's also this is John Seed's favorite when we do the daily gospel reading. We get a little jazz. But this one, I don't know. I've just always like I used to listen to a lot of Django Reinhardt and little behind the scenes. Why does he play the music like this? Because I like it, you know. And if you had the morning show, you come in, I'll let you pick some music too.
1: Yeah, big pledge. You can be the music picker.
0: Yeah. Hey, we could do that one time.
1: Auction. You know? One time.
0: 314-752-7000. 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
6: Thanks, Audrey.
0: All right. We've got about 8 minutes now. 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
1: I want to share the importance of this station. We do a family rosary at 6 o'clock in the evening, do FaceTime. And I have two sisters in Kansas City that are regular listeners to us on the when we're on the air. I have a cousin in Fort Dodge, Iowa. I have a Baptist cousin down in Tampa that says the rosary with us, and she's listening today too. The reach of the station, because you can access it either on the Covenant Network app, which I always tell folks to download your phone. You never know when you want to listen, or to be able to use the internet. The reach of the station goes well beyond the footprint of our FM and AM stations. So
0: we had someone call into Cataquiz last week, Thursday, from Hollywood, California.
1: I heard Woo-hoo! That. Heard you mention that. Yeah.
0: Hollywood, California.
1: They hit the button. I mean, because, like, say, the reputation of this station, Roadmap to Heaven, you know, kicking off the morning. But even I was listening to it on my way to church early this morning, 3:30 a.m.
0: Yeah.
1: And it was there. So the station is there for you and because of the generous donors. And if they call 314-752-7000, we will add you to the list of generous donors of this station.
0: I had a stretch there sometime last year where I couldn't sleep at night, and because of that, I couldn't stay awake during the day. And I was thinking, you know, this is not a good long-range plan, but I'd love to do like a three-hour middle-of-the-night show just called Late Night Catholicism. And I don't know what we would do, but we would be there all night for those people that listen to Covenant Network overnight, because they're important too. They're not listening right now. They're probably asleep right now. 314-752-7000, 314-752-7000, or overnight Catholicism. You know, we could have a little bit of everything.
1: A bump in the night, like KMOX.
0: Yeah, yeah. All right, 314-752-7000. We've got a little less than 5 minutes to raise $1,200. Last count I received was $600. I don't know where we're at, other than, you know, this is a very metaphysical question, deeply philosophical. Where are we? You know, we're here. But isn't here just there without a T? That's, you know. Moira from St. Boniface in Edwardsville, Illinois, was asked by Kayla Cowell to make a donation. Thank you, Moira.
6: She made it. Thanks, Mimi.
0: Yeah. All right, 314-752-7000 or online at ourcatholicradio.org. Kayla, what's something you want to share here?
6: I just want to say, if you're listening right now, I'm going to challenge you to text at least five people. Try to think of five people that you know that would be excited to join in Covenant Network's ministry, because it's an exciting ministry to be part of, and it's an exciting ministry to know that that I'm supporting, you know, while I'm cooking dinner, while I'm asleep, you know, that I'm supporting evangelization. I love that about being a supporter of Covenant Network, and I want to invite you to reach out and share it with other people as well.
0: Yeah, I love that. You like something? Share it. Yeah. And Catholic radio, like, we don't have a max number of listeners. It's the radio. Like, it doesn't, you reached 1,000. We've got to cut it off. It's the radio. You
6: Absolutely.
0: Can just keep tuning in.
6: Thank you.
0: 314-752-7000. The goal is to raise $1,200 by 8:30 a.m. We've got just a few minutes, 2 to 3 minutes left. We've raised $700, but that 700 is not 1,200. We need you to call in. Can we get 2 to 3 callers on the line right now? 2 to 3 callers on the line right now. We've got one. We need a second one. Who can be that second caller at 314-752-7000? 314-752-7000. We need you to call right now. We've got 2 minutes left to raise $1,200. We have raised $700 so far. It's too early for Adam Wright to do math, but I know more than and less than. And $1,200 is more than $700. $700 is less than $1,200, so we need to raise more. Who can be that next person to call? I know you're out there. And as Kayla said, if you're listening, you know, we are asking you to support this network. Maybe you've already made a pledge this week. Maybe you've already made a pledge this year. Little side note, we do allow a second pledge and a third or a fourth if you're so inclined. But maybe your gift is to text some people or to call some friends and say, Catholic radio is important. 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Can you share the good word and ask folks to tune in and support this apostolate? 314-752-7000. 314-752-7000. We are now at $1,000. We got a transmitter to call in. So the goal is $1,200. We've raised $1,000. We need a little bit more, which means we need someone who can call in right now. This is a hard half hour because a lot of folks are at 8 o'clock Mass. You know, they're good Catholics, and they're at morning Mass. So if you're listening, we need you to be part of reaching this goal. 314-752-7000. 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And honestly, like we said, it's like base hits. We just need you to pick up the phone and call. If you can be a caller and we can get another caller, you can inspire someone with your phone call by making that phone ring. We can still reach this in this final couple of minutes here. 314-752-7000. The goal is 1,200. We have raised 1,000. We need you to call in. 314-752-7000. 314-752-7000.
7: Thank you, caller.
0: You know, I just want to say it this way. I know times are tight right now. I'm reading more and more stories about inflation. Our family's grocery bill has gone up. I went to pump gas the other day, and I just gave the gas station attendant my wallet and said, hold on to it. You know, it's going to be easier this way. We're not asking you, if you've been listening to these radiothons for a while, for the 6+ years now I've been involved, the levels have been $30 a month, $50 a month. We're not asking you to do even more than that. We're just asking you to call in. 314-752-7000. And apparently, you answered the call. And those cow kids are very happy they got to ring some bells. All right, we're going to get a new goal here in just a moment, but then we're going to take a break. We're going to need you to keep calling in because the work does not stop. 314-752-7000, 314-752-7000. All right, and I would read you some more thank yous, but they're typing them in, and I can't read until they finish typing them. So we'll get to that in just a moment. Have you heard about Behold? Larry and Lisa, you've heard about Behold. Kathy, have you heard about Behold?
1: Yes.
0: Okay. Kayla, have you heard about Behold? Our new app that's going
6: to
0: release
6: this fall? I was just listening to you talk about it on the drive-in.
0: All right. Well, let me tell you, we have a new app. It's a 5-month journey in personal holiness that Father Chase Hilgenbrink is going to be your guide going up the spiritual mountain. And you can get on the wait list now by going to getbehold.app. It's a completely free app. There's no charge to download. We're not going to be barraging you with marketing or anything. We're on a mission to evangelize, and so we're putting an app out there called Behold. Now, it's going to be available this fall for iPhone users, and then after that, we're going to go through and do the code conversion process to get it available for Android users in early 2027. And we wish we could release them both at the same time, but we had to pick. We picked iPhone, and then we're going to make it available for Android early next year. Getbehold.app. We have a couple who are parishioners at St. Mary Magdalene in Brentwood who will donate, $2,500 if we raise $2,500 by 8:57?
1: Yes.
0: By 8:57 a.m. That would take us to $5,000 total, dollar for dollar. So again, we have a couple who are parishioners of St. Mary Magdalene in Brentwood who will donate $2,500 if we raise $2,500 by 8:57 a.m., dollar for dollar, that would take us to $5,000. Let me just tell you, folks, this is a big deal.
1: It's a great opportunity.
0: It'd be like someone saying to me, hey, Adam, if you come work for your paycheck, we'll double your paycheck. They're not saying that. That's not what they're using the money for. But who among us would turn that down? You know, if your boss called and said, hey, if you come to work this week and do what we need you to do, we'll double you. That's what this couple's saying. You call in Support Covenant Network. You help us raise $2,500 by 8:57 a.m. They will donate another $2,500. That'll double our donation. We'll be back after this. 314-752-7000.

0: From the archives, this is the wisdom of Mother Angelica.
1: Are you and I a friend of Jesus? That's the important one. He will never let you down. He will always be forgiving and merciful and compassionate. You can't say that of any friend. So, oh, I have a wonderful friend, and we've been friends for 40 years. Wonderful. I think that's a big grace. Scripture says, if you have found such a one, praise God. But ordinarily, you can't say that you would tell your very heart to this one or that one. To some, it would be like putting it in a newspaper. Be all over town, half hour. Well, you wouldn't talk to a friend like that. But with Jesus, you can talk to any friend. You can talk to him as the best of friends.
0: For more about Mother Angelica, visit EWTNRC.com.

0: 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You're listening to Live Catholic Radio here on Covenant Network. I'm Adam Wright. I'm joined by Kathy Gilmore, Kayla Cowell, Larry and Lisa Abram, as we are trying to raise money in support of this apostolate during our fall radiothon. We have a couple who are parishioners of St. Mary Magdalene in Brentwood who will donate $2,500 if we raise $2,500 by 8:57 a.m. So let's go. Let's do this. Let's turn $2,500 into $5,000. But we need you to call and make a pledge at 314-752-7000. 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You're going to get the book, Learning the Virtues That Lead You to God, by Monsignor Romano Guardini. 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They're navy blue sweatpants. They have pockets. They have Pray, Hope, Don't Worry printed down the left leg. They have a loose cuff at the bottom. It's going to be a really, really wonderful gift package if you call for that. 314-752-7000. Myra and Brian made a monthly transmitter pledge. Kara called from St. Boniface for her sister, Kayla.
1: Thanks, Kara. Love you.
0: All right. We want you to call as well. 314-752-7000. 314-752-7000. Lita called from St. Francis Xavier in Vincennes, Indiana, with a donation and offering thanksgiving for the health of her husband. 314-752-7000. There's another caller. Again, if we can raise $2,500 by 8:57, we have a couple who are parishioners at St. Mary Magdalene in Brentwood who will donate another $2,500. Let's not miss this. Let's go. Let's make this happen. 314-752-7000. All right, who's going to the beatification? Kathy, are you going to the...
2: I'm going to be in Rome.
0: Okay, that's we will allow it. Excused absence. Larry and Lisa, are you going to the beatification?
3: We will be joining Kathy in Rome.
0: All right, excused absence. Kayla, are you going to the beatification?
1: We'll be there.
0: All right.
1: Hey. We're going to be there.
0: Kathy, Larry, and Lisa, I have good news for you. On the free Covenant Network radio app, which you can get today, if you don't already have it, you can listen to our coverage of the beatification in Rome, real time. Covenant Network's going to be down there. We start at 8 a.m. local time. I don't know what that is, Roman time. That's on you to figure out. It's probably dinner time by the time we'll go on the air. But you could listen to us live. And if you're here and you're not able to get to the beatification, or if you're driving in that morning and you want some inspiration, tune in. It's going to be great. Gracia called from KHJR Jefferson City with a transmitter donation. Thank you as well. 314-752-7000. All right, Kathy, you're up. What's something you want to share?
2: Well, I keep thinking about how Covenant Network provides the atmosphere for a lifestyle of faith in our Catholic faith. And it's like anybody who donates is part of, that's their legacy, is to continue this lifestyle, to continue this opportunity for families to grow in the faith as just part of the air that they breathe. And so I'm certainly appreciative of Covenant Network, and obviously someone else is who just called
0: in. Yeah, let's keep going.
2: Woo-hoo,
0: here.
2: Yay.
0: 8 o'clock mass got out.
2: There you go. And I also wanted to invite everyone to participate in something called Jubilant Marriages Week. And this, again, is a lifestyle opportunity for every couple out there to enrich their marriage in 7 days, 7 ways. And it's easy. It's stuff you do at home, and you learn to pray together and play together. So if you go to marriageandfamily.org, marriageandfamilystl.org, you can get all the info.
0: Yeah.
2: So,
0: you know, Fulton Sheen wrote a book called Three to Get Married. So this is very appropriate that we're going to have, you know, Radiothon this week.
2: Yep.
0: Next week is Beatification Week, and then Jubilant Marriages Week. And,
2: and
0: Fulton Sheen loved talking about marriage and the family. So what a great way to celebrate. And another call! 314-752-7000. 314-752-7000. I love our phone operators. I want to give them a shout out. They're wonderful volunteers. And I love that we're giving them something to do. They come here to answer the phone to take your call. 314-752-7000. All right, Kayla, you're up. What's
1: next? I want to shout out all my family and friends who are listening. Thank you for tuning in. Thank you for calling. And especially to my boys and mom at home, the behind-the-scenes support. And I wanted to remember, this is kind of, I was trying to not feel emotional coming in. One of the radiothons I helped with was just like a day after my grandfather passed away. And then my godfather just passed away about a month ago. And so I was, because, you know, of course, he was one of my big supporters when I would come on the radiothon, and he would always be sure to call. He just has, you know, for my whole life, was always there for me and stuff. So I'm remembering and praying for Kevin Cordy today, and very thankful to come from a Catholic family and a place with so much love and heritage.
0: And there's another call, 314-752-7000. Let's keep them coming. Why are we so adamant to keep the calls coming right now? Because we have a couple who are parishioners of St. Mary Magdalene in Brentwood who will donate $2,500 if we raise $2,500 by 8:57 a.m. That would take us to $5,000 total, dollar for dollar. Larry and I were just looking at our wallets, and between the two of us, I don't think we have $2,500. So we need you to keep calling in. 314-752. My kids took all my cash yesterday.
2: Good kids.
0: Yeah, they're really good kids. They spent it for me. It was very kind of them to say, "Dad, we know that's burning a hole in your pocket. Let us take care of that for you."
4: They're reinvesting it in meatloaf and mac and cheese.
0: Well, that is true. You know, one of the greatest things that happened this summer was the day I was leaving work. I leave about 2:30, 3 o'clock, depending on the day. And I said, I called my daughter and said, "Hey, just a reminder, Mom's home for dinner, so what should we make? And she goes, "Well, we were really thinking hamburgers." I said, "Mom doesn't eat hamburgers." And she goes, "Well, she eats spaghetti. We can make spaghetti and sauce, and then I can make meatballs for the kids." And I'm like, "What do you need me to do?" And she said, "I need you to get me 2 pounds of ground beef. I have everything else I need." And I'm like, "Well, do you need me to help?" And she goes, "No, Dad, I need you to get me 2 pounds of ground beef. I'll take care of the rest." And I'm like, "Who are you and how did we raise you? Because this is amazing." And she makes really good meatballs and really good meatloaf. Same recipe, different shapes. That's the only difference. So that's great. Gene called from Incarnate Word with a donation, and to encourage people to donate to Covenant Network, Catholic Radio is life-changing. Lisa, you're up. What's something you want to share?
5: As I've gotten older and I am seeing fruits of prayers and really investing a lot of my spiritual life in the power of prayer, I would ask right now, if you have been a donor, please make a prayer really quick to the Holy Spirit to tap somebody else to be a donor and call 314-752-7000. If you have prayer requests, I can see the prayer request board from where I'm sitting. What I love about Covenant Network is I know they pray for all of the things that are on the request board over there, both as an office as well as mentioned on the radio. So I would ask for the Holy Spirit, please, to tap one or two other people that you know and ask them to call 752-7000 to make a small pledge, medium-sized pledge, large pledge. We don't care. We'll take it.
0: You know, sometimes I love those little prayers, like, "Come Holy Spirit," right? And I'm correct me if I'm wrong, but all of us sitting around this table today are confirmed, correct?
1: Mm-hmm. Yep.
0: All right, so we've all received the gifts of the Holy Spirit. It's not a one-time thing, like, "Here, you get these today, but by the end of the week, they're gone. You've used them up." You get them for the rest of your life. And with that in mind, are you calling on the Holy Spirit every day? Come Holy Spirit, because he's there for you every day. And it doesn't have to be a verbose prayer, which, poor Holy Spirit, in my case, it usually is. But just to say, "Come Holy Spirit." And same thing, have you pestered your guardian angel today? You know, "Dear guardian angel, please just keep me on the right path. Steer me away from anything that isn't of God." I love the prayer from St. Philip Neri. He's one of my favorites. "Watch out for your Philip today, O Lord, because if you do not, he will surely betray you."
1: Mm.
0: Yeah, St. Philip Neri was he was pretty hardcore, and I like him. 314-752-7000. Larry, you're up. What's something you want to share?
4: Well, my middle name's Philip, so now I'm going to have to go look that up.
0: All right. He's a great one.
1: Thank you, Caller.
4: I just reminder, the Covenant Network app, downloads to your phone, no password, no account. You just hit, open the app, and you're in. Listen live.
0: This is a remarkable thing, because you think of free products online, and what's the saying? If the product is free, you're the product.
4: And in this case, it's
0: not.
4: Neither.
0: We don't take your data. We don't take your email. We don't ask for your phone number. We, it's go on the app and pray.
4: And when you open the app and you listen, you'd be surprised how many times there's a message and says, "Oh, I needed that today."
0: Yeah.
4: Or something that will kind of pique your interest or will kind of move you. So maybe the most important gift you can give to your family and friends is insist they put that app on their phone.
0: Yeah. Yeah.
4: And we would love to have their donation. We'd love to have your donation. But I think the most important thing is the purpose of the ministry here is to touch people.
0: Yeah. Andrea called from St. Paul in Highland, Illinois.
1: Thanks,
0: with a
1: Andrea.
0: Donation for Kayla. Love you, Andrea and Aubrey.
1: We love you.
0: Yeah. All right. So Highland, where's that in relation to Edwardsville?
1: Basically east.
0: Basically east of
1: Edwardsville. My whole family's from Highland, but Andrea is a St. Boniface friend who moved to Highland, so now she's a St. Paul friend.
0: Okay.
4: Is Highland the exit 30? Which where you get pie.
1: Maybe. Oh, it's, it is near to the Blue Springs Pie Place. Yes, it is near
4: Blue Springs Pie Place.
0: All right, field trip. Let's reach this goal, and then Julie can take over for a few hours. We'll go get some pie.
1: What Larry was saying about it being a, open and go app and not, no data either way. It's possible, right? The app and mm-hmm. everything is possible because of the people calling in right now.
0: Yeah.
1: Yep. So thank you, callers. Thank you, donors.
0: Jeffrey called from St. Mary Magdalene. He already gave. But he wanted to help make the goal.
1: Woo woo.
0: So he gave again. I love it. You know, my home parish, St. Francis of Assisi, is celebrating their centenary next year. They'll be 100 years old. And you think about that, like St. Gerard Magella, where you are, or St. Boniface. Someone once upon a time made a donation to help get that parish founded, to help build a church that you gather in every Sunday. If you listen to Covenant Network, it's because over the past 29 years, people have called in. And they've pledged that point that Larry and Kayla were just making there. 314-752-7000. We have a couple who are parishioners of St. Mary Magdalene and Brentwood who will donate $2,500. If we raise $2,500 by 8:57, dollar for dollar, that would take us to $5,000 total. All right, who's got something here? This is Adam's Wheel of just what do you want to share?
5: I love the multiple versions of the rosary available on the app. You can do a shorter version. You can do a meditation.

0: Hope everybody traveling next week, especially the Roman expedition here. 314-752-7000. Kathy, what are you most excited about when you go to Rome next week?
1: Well, actually, we're going to Rome. We're going to Assisi and Siena and other places. And so I'm on a mission for the missions office to bring, I'm bringing stickers to take to Carlos Acutis's burial place, shall we say, and touch those and then bring them back to a bunch of middle schoolers that the mission office here is going to get together.
0: Second class relics.
1: There we go.
0: We're talking about those last night. Larry, what are you excited about for your Roman expedition?
2: I'm excited about being planted in one hotel in Rome and seeing more of Rome than just the Vatican and the Colosseum.
0: All right. Somewhere in Rome, there's a little bakery that I went to 26 years ago. It was really good.
2: I'm sure
0: we got some focaccia, and we would go for breakfast, and we'd get focaccia and then orange Fanta because we were high school kids. And it was orange. It was orange juice, Mom and Dad. It was orange juice, right? No actual oranges were harmed in the making of that Fanta.
2: Think about it.
0: Lisa, what are you most excited about for the Roman expedition?
3: If we aren't speaking totally about religious events, the food and the wine, I think Italian food, Italian wine
0: bene.
3: Is just wonderful. So apparently we get to sample quite a bit. And my husband is a big fan of gelato, so that's also on the list.
2: I give up ice cream, but I didn't give up gelato.
0: Well, they're two different things, you know. That's all right. Stephanie called from St. Joachim and Anne with a renewal of their monthly golden transmitter pledge. Thank you, Stephanie. 314-752-7000, 314-752-7000. I'll have to tell you after we get off the air about the little gelato shop Beth and I go to. We love it. It's a great date night.
2: Father Molini said if the gelato is flat in the pan, that's good. If it's puffy in the pan, it's not.
0: It's usually where we go, the pan is half empty because they're moving that much of it. And it's good stuff. 314-752-7000, 314-752-7000. Kayla, what are you most excited for with the beatification expedition to the dome, since you're not going to Rome with this crew?
4: Well, something really cool that happened. A friend of mine from Wisconsin that I haven't seen in many years texted and said, hey, we're thinking of coming down for the beatification. Maybe we could see you. And I said, maybe we could see you the whole time we're here, because we have two basement rooms open and ready for you. So we haven't seen each other in years, and we get to meet each other's children for the first time, and they're going to come down and stay with us for a few days, and I'm really looking forward to it.
0: That is a great thing. Oh, man.
4: Can I say, love
0: it. Yeah, you may.
4: Well, so I just want to, Catholic radio has been a gift to me since I was a kid. My parents listen to it in the car sometime, and I think you just never know, right? Like, who's being impacted by it at what time. I always love when people call in and say, you know, I was driving through this area and I was slipping through the stations and I stumbled onto Catholic radio and my life has changed, you know, since then. And you never know who's listening, what they're getting from it. When I was a kid, it was like, oh, okay, adults learn about their faith. You know, it was this witness to me of this is what it means to be an adult, you know, when the faith is that you learn daily about your faith. That was what Catholic radio was to me when I, you know, when I first encountered it as a child, and then in high school and college, and until today. So it's a great gift, and I really encourage you to support it. 314-752-7000.
0: All right, really quick before we run out of time, we have a couple who are parishioners of St. Mary Magdalene in Brentwood who will donate $2,500 if we raise $2,500 by 8:57. We've got just a few moments left to get to that. Kathy, we're, like I said, we're back to back here. So Radiothon this week, Beatification next week, Jubilant Marriages Week, September 27th through October 3rd. Is it too late to sign up?
1: No, and there is no sign up. You literally go to the website. You can download the little instruction pages. We have the simplest way for a couple to pray Lectio Divina together with little short scripture prompts, along with different things for the couple to do to enrich their marriage every day. So we'll be dancing in the kitchen, cooking together, and watching movies snuggled up in our PJs.
0: And in addition to Jubilant Marriage Week, if they go to that website, marriageandfamilystl.org, they can find out all of the wonderful things happening in the Office of Marriage and Family Life
1: Correct.
0: Because this is just

0: one piece of a puzzle that's the whole year long.
1: Exactly.
0: Right. So what's the next thing then? What are you most excited about after this?
1: Oh, well, we are starting marriage in more small groups in our parish at St. Gerard, and we're really excited about this because one of the indicators for marriage success is for married couples to be in community with each other. And we're just super excited that actually our small group starts tomorrow night. So
0: awesome.
1: We're getting it going.
0: Awesome.
1: Yeah, and Larry and Lisa are small group connector couples, as we say.
2: October 2nd or 3rd.
0: Well, and then next week you could have a modified small group, a little vino, a little pasta, a little gelato, a little talk about marriage.
1: Right.
0: What a great opportunity.
1: Exactly.
0: Under the Roman sky.
1: Right.
0: Now I'm a little jealous.
1: Yeah.
0: Tony, can I have next week off? No, I'm just kidding. I'm kidding. Hey, we can ring some bells here. Let's do it. Keep ringing because we've got some young cow children that they can ring some bells as soon as they grab the bells.
3: Are you ready?
0: Ready? Oh. Encore of the bell ringing. We want to thank the couple from St. Mary Magdalene Parish in Brentwood who donated an additional $2,500, and we just raised $5,000 for Catholic Radio. I want to thank Kathy Gilmore, Larry and Lisa Abram from St. Gerard Magella Parish, Kayla Cowell and family from St. Boniface in Edwardsville. And I want to thank everybody that called in and donated. Julie Lasseter is going to take over here, and after the break, she'll have some more thank yous for you. But let's keep rocking and rolling on Radiothon day number 2, 314-752-7000. 314-752-7000. We will be back after this.

WRYT Edwardsville, KHOJ St. Charles, WIHM Taylorville, WOLG Carlinville, WHOJ Terre Haute, KBKC Moberly, WRMS Beardstown, WCKW Garyville, KHJM Dexter, KEFL Kirksville, KHJR St. Thomas, WGMR Effingham, WHJR Murfreesboro, WMSH Sparta, WIHM FM Harrisburg, WTTT Springfield, WPMJ Peoria,

0: Good morning. This is Julie Lasseter with Covenant Network here at the Fall Radiothon. We are so thrilled that you have tuned in, and we're ready to share what we're going to do this hour. It's going to be great. Our goal is $1,000 here by 9:30, but let's start us off with a prayer, as we should do all things. Rebecca, go ahead.
1: In the name of the Father, Son, and the Holy Spirit, amen. Lord, Heavenly Father, thank you for the gift of another beautiful day. Thank you for the gift of another opportunity to love all those people you have put in front of us. Lord, we ask you to bless the audience today. We ask you to bless them with generosity and help us to reach our goal of $1,000, if not more. Whatever your will is, Lord, that's what we hope to do. And so, Lord, I just ask you, and I love you, and I thank you. We give you praise. Amen.
0: Amen.
1: In the name of the Father,
0: amen.
1: Son, and the Holy Spirit, amen.
0: Amen. Why don't you follow that up, Wayne? You want to pray for like that? Can you pray like that? That's a gift. Thank you sharing that.
2: Now you know why I pointed to her.
0: I know. I was like, who wants to lead us? And Wayne's like, she will. She's good at that. Well, thank you both for being here. We have a goal of $1,000 to raise by 9:30. And we've got two wonderful giving levels that we want you to consider. Transmitter package, $30 a month or $1 a day. A one-time pledge of $300 or more. You get The Way to Happiness by Archbishop Fulton Sheen. Sorry. I have to pause because that's my favorite thing. I love that. It means an online gift was just given. Woo-hoo. So if you want to give online, you can go to OurCatholicRadio.org. Along with that transmitter package, The Way to Happiness by Fulton Sheen, you also receive Learning the Virtues That Lead You to God. And then our golden transmitter package, just call and say, give me the golden. Pledges of $50 a month, which is $1.67 a day, or a one-time pledge of $500 or more. You receive those first two books, plus Contemplating the Seven Sorrows of Mary and Padre Pio's American Daughter, as well as exclusive Covenant Network navy blue sweatpants that have Pray, Hope, Don't Worry printed down the left leg, and amazing pockets. And I guess, what is Adam saying? They're not joggers. What are you saying about the pants? There's something about the ankles.
3: It's like a relaxed cuff.
0: A relaxed cuff. I should write that down. Not a jogger. Yeah, it's smart. There's a difference, right? I like a good relax. These are relaxing pantsings. I don't know. That's not a word. 314-752-7000. That phone number to call is 314-752-7000. And don't forget, any gifts of $2,000 or more, receive all of those pre-stated gifts and an incredible image of Our Lady of Guadalupe. So, Wayne, would you like to introduce yourself? Tell our audience about who you are.
2: I am Wayne Stainer. I've been married to Linda since March 30th of 79. We are parishioners of St. Patrick's in Wentzville.
0: You've been there just a couple years, right?
2: Yeah. Just starting to understand a thing now.
0: I've been there a very long time.
2: I am actually third generation in the remodeling business. I went to work for my dad in 81 and took over in 91, and the phone just keeps ringing and I just keep working.
0: That's great.
2: So
0: that's awesome. Well, thank you for being here and taking the time.
2: Absolutely.
0: Driving across the bridge. You know,
2: one of my great loves is coming on this side.
0: You'll find... That's not the truth, actually.
1: Yeah, I wasn't facetious.
2: That's not the truth at all.
1: Facetious at all.
0: But we want you to know the truth. That's why you're tuning into Covenant Network, because it's about truth and beauty in our faith. And so we want to make sure that, you know, you caught his sarcasm there. So that phone number is 314-752-7000. Don't forget, we want to raise $1,000 here by 9:30. And you can help do that by calling in now. 314-752-7000. And your lovely daughter, Rebecca, led us in prayer today. You want to introduce yourself?
1: Thank you. Yes. Yeah. My name is Rebecca Dollins, and I am the daughter of Wayne Stainer, the great.
0: The great.
1: The great Wayne Stainer of Wentzville, Missouri. and I work for Acropolis, so I work in their retirement department. And so I get to teach people why and how to save for their futures, and I love that very much. It is a blessing to my heart. But above and beyond that, I have I'm married to a wonderful husband named Tony. We got married 3 years ago, and that has been a very interesting journey and a very big blessing in my life. And another thing that I absolutely love to do is I love women. And so I have a ministry called Women at the Well Retreat, and it is a beautiful thing. And it's just such a lovely opportunity to get to love on women of all different parishes and just to help them to understand God's great love for them. So it is a very beautiful thing.
0: That is wonderful. And when is that retreat coming up?
1: That retreat is coming up in October, October 8th through the 11th, or there's an alternative October 9th through the 11th. So you can do an extended day, Thursday to Sunday, or you could do a shorter stay if you don't have time to take off of work. You can just come Friday night through Sunday.
0: And that's at LaSalle?
1: It's at LaSalle Retreat Center, yeah.
0: Where is LaSalle? I'm like seeing the front of the building, but I can't.
1: It's in Wildwood.
0: Wildwood. Yeah. Okay, I know exactly where it's at now.
1: Yeah, very good.
0: We've got a young friend from last hour who's going to take my wand here that's going to beat this cowbell after we meet our goal.
1: Exactly.
0: So let's talk about our goal. $1,000 by 9:30. 314-752-7000. You can also go online to ourcatholicradio.org. Wayne, do you have any of these little critters around at your place sometimes?
2: Little critters as in animals or babies?
0: Babies.
2: No.
0: No babies around your place?
2: No. Well,
0: grandbabies.
2: I have a great grandson that's right across the fence from me. So
0: what a joy is that? That's so cool.
2: That would be Jeremy's son, Michael.
0: Yeah.
2: He married Angel a year ago, I think.
1: Yep.
2: And they have a little boy, Sonny. So
0: that's so great.
2: It is the spitting image of Michael. Michael's a redhead, and so's the baby.
0: So great. Well, how wonderful was that they moved in right next to you? Did you make that happen?
2: Well, maybe. Yeah, that's sort of a, let's back up a little bit. Yeah. So we lost our son in 2000, and he was engaged to Anna, okay? Anna went on to marry Guy Jensen. Mm-hmm. And when Jeremy was killed, we found out that Anna had just found out that they were pregnant.
0: Oh, wow.
2: So that was a good thing, bad thing. It was kind of tough, but
0: exactly.
2: You know, afterwards it was kind of wonderful.
0: Yeah.
2: So
0: Incredible lasting gift, seriously, like this.
2: I know, right?
1: Blessing.
0: No.
2: They ended up getting, they got married, and they lived in a little tiny mobile home. And they qualified for a loan.
0: Yeah.
2: And they were dragging me all around looking at this house, looking at that house. And I'm like, oh, my goodness. There's just so much Wayne time in these homes. I don't want to have to live in this home for a couple of months before I can let them move into it. Well, my neighbor ended up passing away. And I went over and I talked to his kids. And I'm like, what are you going to do with the house? Are you going to sell it? Are you going to rent it out? Or one of you guys moving in? Well, they explained that the house was just something that their mom and dad just bought. Okay. There's no sentimental value to it whatsoever. Mm-hmm. So, you know, they were probably just going to sell it. And then, of course, the question was why? I'm like, well, I have a grandson and his mom and stepdad, and it'd really be kind of cool if my grandson was right across the fence from me. Well, we'll talk about it, and we'll let you know.
0: Yeah.
2: So they called me the next day. I came over, and they told me the price that they wanted for the 3 acres and the house and the barn, and I just started crying.
0: Oh.
2: I did not tell them how much they qualified for the loan. And it was the exact same number.
0: Oh, that's
2: so
0: beautiful.
2: It was just like, that was just a God blessing.
0: Absolutely. You're like, okay, Lord, we know this is in your hands.
2: Yeah.
0: Because you are definitely putting those numbers
2: clearly
0: together.
2: Clearly you got this.
1: Meant to be.
0: Wow.
2: Yeah.
0: What a gift.
2: It's so a cool story.
0: And how long ago was that? So.
1: Well, Jeremy passed in 2000.
2: Okay, well, yeah. It had to be 22-ish, 23, somewhere in that ballpark.
0: What a gift. Well, praise God for that. I love that story.
2: Yeah.
0: And now.
2: 03, yeah.
0: And now your great grandchild is across the, is behind your they're right. behind your house. You share a fence.
2: Well, it's right the yard right next to us.
0: Oh, yep, so great.
2: So we both have 3 acre plots, so it's the next.
0: It's plot enough over. Distance, right?
1: It's exactly right.
2: Absolutely,
0: that's right.
2: Well, fences make good neighbors.
0: Well, don't forget that the goal that we have is $1,000 by 9:30. $1,000 by 9:30. Thank you, caller. Let's do that again. Let's get another caller the line. 314-752-7000. Rebecca, have you been on with us before?
1: I have.
0: Yeah,
1: I have.
0: So you're like a veteran.
1: A few times, yes, absolutely.
0: There's no stress. It's all very peaceful. I'm
1: trying to be cool, calm, and collect.
0: That's right. That's awesome. Well, we're so thankful that you both are here, and thank you for sharing that story about your son.
2: Absolutely.
0: And never an easy thing to discuss and talk about.
2: Well, you know, if you would have asked me if I was going to tell that story today, it honestly never it would have just
0: like
2: never
0: come
2: up.
0: It's like there's no reason
2: up,
0: to do that, right?
2: That's how it works. Just seemed appropriate, and out it came.
0: Yeah. No, it's great to know sometimes when the Lord is working through that, and he gives us those moments of peace and joy to say, hey, I'm here, and I'm with you, and I'm a part of this.
2: ASAP.
1: Exactly.
0: Yeah. Always.
2: Always say a prayer.
0: Always say a prayer. Have you heard that before? Maybe you've heard that, I'm sure.
1: Have, yes.
0: Yeah, she's like, well, that's my dad. Yeah,
1: exactly.
0: I've heard that before. That's great. Well, you also have a very fun side gig that you enjoy doing. Maybe you don't enjoy doing. I should say this. It looks like you enjoy doing that.
2: I enjoy it very much.
0: That's good. It's the first time I met Wayne. He was doing a night at the races, what we called. It's the Knights of Columbus. So you're very active in the Knights of Columbus.
2: Very.
0: And so the night at the races, you host horse races, and you've made those wooden horses.
2: I made the wooden horses.
0: So there's a whole, if you have not seen an event like this, be on the lookout for a night at the races. But there's like a cool mat. Is it a rug, or do you make a grid?
2: It's a rug.
0: Okay.
2: Two throw rugs.
0: Yeah. It's a rug with a little runway, six rows, and horses are at the end of them, and then they roll some dice, and then you move your horse along, and, you know, it's a fundraiser for the Knights of Columbus. So they're betting on horses that are sponsored, and it's a lot of fun.
2: It is a lot of fun. And it's, I'm not trying to knock down the mouse races, but, you know, you can't touch the mice. You can't do anything with the mice.
0: Yeah.
2: But with the horses, you can get up and move the horses, and, you know, you can get more involved in the crowd.
0: Right. The participation is a lot of fun.
2: Very interesting.
0: My mom is a hoot. If she's listening, she knows this about herself. And so she always loves to volunteer and run up, and then she's, you know, knocking other horses over and being silly.
2: Yeah.
0: It's a lot of fun.
2: It is a great fundraiser. It's good for small groups. It's better for bigger groups. The least that I've made for a group was $1,400, and that was their target goal, so I was happy about that.
0: So you're like, well, still success, you know, even if you had bigger or higher hopes. But
2: I always have higher hopes, but, you know, that's what we needed to raise, and we did.
0: Yeah.
2: The most was for a group that they call themselves the Flying Pigs, and it is for MDA.
0: Oh, really?
2: Because both of the couples that are involved in that have kids with MDA, or muscular dystrophy. Actually, Hans was a little bit different, but in either case, they formed a partnership, and I think they raised around $40,000.
0: That's incredible.
1: Amazing.
0: Yeah.
2: And it's just cool.
0: Yeah, and especially when you know you're impacting a family specifically like that. It's wonderful. So that's great. We have some thank yous to do, and yes, absolutely. 314-752-7000, 314-752-7000. Gloria and Rick called in from St. Patrick's
1: with
0: a golden transmitter pledge.
1: We love Gloria and Rick. They're amazing.
2: Yes.
1: Thank you, Rick. Thank you, Gloria.
0: Well, keep listening, because they're a hoot. So Chris from St. Patrick called with a donation in addition to his regular monthly donation for Wayne. So thank you, Chris.
2: Thank you.
0: Frank called from St. Patrick with a donation from his friend, for his friend, and says, great job, buddy. God bless you. And he saw it in the church bulletin. Awesome.
2: Cool.
0: Harry called from St. Patrick's with a donation for Wayne in memory of their son who passed away 18 years ago. So thank you, Harry. Yeah. We're just talking about that. That phone number again, 314-752-7000. That's the phone number to call. We want to raise $1,000 by 9:30. We are here to have a great conversation, but we want you to be a part of it. But we'd love for those phones to keep ringing. So don't forget, we have two levels of giving. $30 a month is that transmitter package, or one time gift of $300 or more, you receive the book Way to Happiness by Archbishop Fulton Sheen and Learning the Virtues That Lead You to God. We also have the Golden Transmitter Package, which is a pledge of $500 or more, or $50 per month. That you receive those two books, two additional books, Contemplating the Seven Sorrows of Mary and Padre Pio's American Daughter, as well as exclusive Covenant Network navy blue sweatpants with pockets, Pray, Hope, and Don't Worry, printed down the left leg. So very exciting. And we want you to call in now. 314-752-7000. And we have another donation from this table here. So thank you for making that donation when you came in, Wayne.
2: Mm-hmm.
0: All right. 314-752-7000. Women at the Well. How long has that been happening?
1: So this is our fifth year.
0: Wow.
1: This is our fifth year.
0: And this is your brainchild?
1: It is my brainchild. The Lord, I was sitting in adoration one day and he was just like, I think it's time. And so then I was like, okay, Lord, well, I can't do it by myself. And so then he just gave me a lovely blessing of Jackie Barclay. And Jackie Barclay has been with me on the journey the whole time. She had retired and she was like, you know what? I need something to do. And I was like, funny you say that, Jackie.
0: The Lord has just spoken into
1: absolutely.
0: My ear.
1: Absolutely. I was like, do you want to go on a ride with me? Because we're going to do this thing if that's okay with you. And so she happily agreed. And it has just been a beautiful witness to see how the Lord has just placed things on my heart. And he just keeps telling me. And I, in all my flawed ways, you know, I listen. I try to deliver what
0: that's
1: he
0: right.
1: wants. And so he just wants everyone to know how much we love them. So
0: that's right.
1: He loves them.
0: Thank you, caller. Thank you, online donation. Thank you to Suzanne from Immaculate Conception in Darden Prairie.
1: Woo! Who was? Oh, I love Suzanne. She's on my team.
0: She was asked by Rebecca to make an online donation, and she did. Thank you, Suzanne. That is great. Well, so 5 years.
1: Mm-hmm.
0: What have you learned? No, I'm just kidding.
1: So much. No, I haven't.
0: How
1: so
0: much time do we
1: because
0: have?
1: Because it changes. Well, it changes every single year because mm-hmm. the Lord's like, okay, now this year do this. Now this year do this. And there's it's just a little something
0: thank
1: extra.
0: Thank you, caller.
1: And it's beautiful. Thank you so much for keep going.
0: Is it once a year?
1: It's once a year. Yep. Okay. With hopefully, I mean, again, he just keeps putting things on my mind. So like there are other things to come, but this year in particular, and like we have the morning well and we have the afternoon well. And so there's just all sorts of different things. It's just such a blessing. You should just experience it. Just come on retreat with me. It'll
0: all right.
1: be awesome.
0: The 8th through the 11th, or if you need a shortened 9th through the 11th in October, mm-hmm. coming up at LaSalle Retreat Center. How do they sign up?
1: So they can go to St. Patrick's website. You'd think I would have that memorized
0: that's all right.
1: by now,
0: just
1: but I don't. But yes,
0: St. Patrick's and Wentzville.
1: Women at the Well Retreat. You cannot miss it.
0: Okay.
1: Cannot. Yes,
0: wonderful.
1: That's true.
0: Very, very exciting. It's so many beautiful things happening at St. Patrick. It just continues to
1: it's true.
0: To stretch, right? Lots of big plans. Yeah.
1: That's very
2: we
1: true.
2: We do.
1: Yeah.
2: We just are in the process of buying some property on the north side of us.
0: Mm-hmm.
2: And
0: across from the lumber place, right?
2: Correct.
0: Yeah. Mm-hmm.
2: Correct.
0: You're gonna own the whole block. It's
1: that's
0: gonna be
1: the goal.
0: Great.
2: Right.
0: Yeah.
2: Right.
0: Yeah. Too bad they know it.
1: exactly.
2: We need to expand, but we're not allowed to expand before we get more parking. So, we needed dirt. So we bought several properties, and we're getting ready to start leveling them and getting them down, and we'll just see what happens. You know, it's nothing happens overnight. You know,
0: that's right.
2: It's always a process. So.
0: Yeah, and God's providence. He's putting the right people, owning the right spaces.
2: Exactly.
0: But I was always praying that the grounds behind that have been the flea market for way so long. I don't even know if there was a time when it wasn't the flea market. I'm sure there was. Thank you, caller. Keep that going. 314-752-7000. I was like, man, they're barely using that space. Like, come on.
2: Right.
0: I don't.
1: Yeah.
0: Let's pave it and share the parking lot. Like, how can we do this?
2: Right.
0: But that is beyond my role.
2: Right.
0: Sometimes
1: yes,
0: you have to know your
1: too.
0: Role.
1: Exactly.
0: So they keep reminding me here what my role is. 314-752-7000. Our goal is $1,000. We have 7 minutes before we end that challenge. So we want you to help us with that. So 314-752-7000. All right. So you do a lot of things. There's something about a fish fry that you just wanted to talk about. I know.
2: Well...
0: Is it St. Patrick's Fish Fry?
2: St. Patrick's Fish Fry.
0: Okay. Oh, thank you, online
2: actually,
0: donor.
2: The Knights of Columbus. Greg Lippert and I, for whatever reason, decided we should take over the fish fries.
0: All right, Greg, if you're listening, this is a shout out to you.
2: Yeah, I know, right?
0: You found the big guy to help you.
2: Well, they were serving the frozen squares, you know, and it's like, yeah, it's fish, but can't we do fillets? You know, let's just have real fish.
0: Yeah.
2: Oh my gosh. You know, it's so much trouble. You got to put it in milk and buttermilk and egg and oh, it's like, no, you don't. The fish was born in the water. It's already wet. It doesn't need to be more wet. Put it in cornmeal, put it in oil and serve it.
0: Yeah.
2: Well, that won't be any good. Well, Greg and I bought a case of catfish and I brought my little fryer up there and I fried him some fish the next weekend and they were just like, oh my gosh, this is so wonderful.
0: Yeah.
2: And I'm like, yeah. Yes, it is.
0: Who did you feed this to? The committee?
2: The committee.
0: Yeah.
2: The
0: okay.
2: guys that were frying
1: you gotta
2: it.
1: You got to convince them.
0: I know. Well, yeah.
2: Well, yeah.
0: You
2: I,
0: sold
2: I,
0: it.
1: Exactly.
0: You are a salesman,
2: I lovingly
0: sir.
2: Call them the old gray hair guys, you know. And you can't see me in the radio, thank goodness.
0: But yeah, that was in 91 you called them that.
2: I am one of them now.
0: Exactly. That was 30 years ago.
2: So anyways, from serving
0: with
2: just one friar, we served a few hundred people in an evening, and you know, that was a big high five.
0: Yeah.
2: Last year we did over 1,700 in 3.5 hours, and we have 13 friars. So
0: 1,700 people.
1: So
2: 1,700
0: in 3 hours. That's a lot.
1: Exactly.
2: Yes.
0: Do you ever run out?
2: No.
0: Oh.
2: No. No.
0: Look at that. He's confident.
2: They do.
1: Yes,
2: I know.
0: The
2: boys that take care of the ordering do a pretty decent job. We've come real close a few times, but there's always been something to eat.
0: That's awesome. So, very, very cool. We have a special friend. Is it Parity? Parity.
2: Oh. Yes.
0: Made a donation
2: that
0: in your name.
2: That would be Greg Lippert.
0: That's right. Greg's listening. I knew the name, but I was like, I'm not going to say it right. So, yeah, that's wonderful. My husband's a part of the Fourth Degree Assembly, and Greg was very generous with the Knights of Columbus Patriot Day run, which was this past weekend. Yeah, it was last Saturday.
2: Correct.
0: So, yeah, that's wonderful.
2: Yep.
0: Good family. Greg, we're shouting your praises today. Yep. So, are you and Greg still in charge, or have you passed that along?
2: Yes.
0: Don't.
2: Although I did tell him, and listen up, boys, I'm not in the fry room in 2030, so you need to figure it out.
0: You gave them some time.
2: Yes, I did.
0: 314-752-7000. He might have given them some time, but I'm giving you some time right now to pick up the phone and call. We have 4 minutes to meet that goal of $1,000 by 9:30. Can you help us get there? Don't forget, we have those great levels of giving. The transmitter package, $30 a month, or the golden transmitter, $50 a month, come with great books and gifts here from the network. So let's make that happen. Let's make those phones ring. You've been doing a great job so far. Let's keep it going. 314-752-7000. 314-752-7000. All right, so you've been married 3 years now.
1: Yes.
0: You're a veteran. How has that changed your ministry at Women at the Well? Ooh, thank you, caller.
1: Thank you, caller. You know, it's when you have to start laying down your life and not, you know, living for yourself, and you have to live for other people, it changes you. And so I have grown in, probably patience the most. Yeah.
0: Yeah.
1: Yeah. Because you don't always get the things that you want or the way you want them. So,
0: right. And to compromise and to share your love in that way, you're finding also new capacities, new ways to love.
1: Amen. Yes,
0: and
1: I've grown
0: hurts.
1: In empathy very much. Yes, absolutely.
0: Yeah, that's wonderful. We're going to get back to this. Okay. All right. Mary called from St. Patrick's with a donation for Wayne and says this is for Wayne and his family and the blessing that they are to us and for our daughter and her family. So wonderful. Corey called from St. Patrick's for Wayne. So thank you, Corey. That's wonderful. Good people out there.
1: Yeah.
2: Thanks, people.
1: That's a true statement.
2: Thanks, appreciate
1: people.
2: It.
1: Amen.
2: Another cool thing about our fish fry.
0: Yeah.
2: For those of you that are gluten intolerant.
0: Oh yeah.
2: Our fish is gluten free.
0: Ooh.
2: And so are our fresh potato chips.
0: Ooh. Oh man.
2: We take very.
0: How long is Lent from now?
2: Right.
0: I have to wait.
2: Mm-hmm. Right.
0: So you look forward to Lent.
2: But we take care of that very well.
0: Yeah.
2: And make sure that the fryers are dedicated for just the fish and just the chips.
0: Just to protect the people. Right.
2: Just to protect the people.
0: That's
2: there
0: great.
2: Are several in our family, our personal family, that are gluten intolerant.
1: Yep.
2: Yeah. So,
1: celiacs.
2: Yeah, it's a big deal to us.
0: It is, yeah. And when you have a way that you found to serve in that way, you want to protect it. So make sure that it stays that way. So that's wonderful. Well, thank you for how you both serve St. Patrick's and the fish fries and all the things. I'm sure there's so many adventures. I haven't even flipped open this paper over yet, so I'm super excited to do that. But we have a goal to meet, and I don't know where we are with it, but $1,000 is our goal. We have just 2 minutes left, 1 minute left. Oh, wait, I'm getting the high sign. We met our goal. Let's do it.
1: Thank you so much.
0: That's awesome. Way to go. Every call
2: makes
0: a huge difference here. So make sure you keep calling 314-752-7000. We're going to get a new goal here. We're going to take a break. But before we do, you're going to find out some information. Here we go. We have another $1,000 to raise by 9:57. 9:57. So then we're going to take calls during the break, 314-752-7000. And we'll be right back. 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Great job.
2: Yay.

0: This is Julie Lasseter, and we are back on the air. We are live. I don't know if you realize that. This is live, not pre-recorded, live here on Covenant Network. We have a $1,000 goal to reach by 9:57. I'm here with two wonderful guests, Wayne Stainer and his daughter, Rebecca. I forgot your last name.
1: Dolans.
0: I was going to say Dolans, and I'm like, that's not it.
1: That's okay,
0: it's Dolans. Dolans. The phone number to call right now, 314-752-7000. 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We're trying to raise money for Covenant Network here, doing amazing things here at Covenant Network. And if you're tuning in, you probably already know the wonderful things going on. Do either of you use the app? Have we talked about
1: the app? Yes, I have in the past.
0: It's so great. It's such an easy way to pray. Sometimes I find when I can't find words that it's just great to meditate, you know, whether it's a difficult moment, you know, and you're just like a little bit at a loss, sometimes over emotion and you can't get the words out, you know, it's just great to have a resource that like brings me back into prayer and keeps me focused. So it's great. Willie and Julie called from St. Pat's.
1: I love them. Their daughter's my neighbor.
0: Oh, yeah. So great. Mm-hmm. So you guys are like connected.
1: Oh, yeah.
0: Yeah, that's great. Well, thank you, Willie and Julie, for calling in from St. Pat's for Rebecca and Wayne. So that's wonderful. We were chatting during our break. Rebecca's going to sing for us. I actually didn't ask her to do that. I was just making that up. But she does sing for St. Patrick's.
1: I do.
0: And you sing God Bless America during Dad's fundraisers.
1: Absolutely, yeah.
0: Do you go to everyone?
1: Yes.
0: Oh, look.
1: Yes.
0: Dedication.
2: Well, listen, St. And Pat's. Family
1: support. Favorite. Yeah.
0: When they're at St. Pat's.
2: Yeah. She doesn't follow me around. I do this.
1: I'm not a groupie.
0: I mean, you could be. If there was going to be one, it would be you.
1: It would be me.
0: I mean, either you or Linda, right?
1: Like, yes, absolutely.
0: Is mom there a lot too? Linda's with you?
2: Yes.
0: Ooh, thank you, callers. Let's keep that going.
1: Yeah, keep it up.
0: Yeah, all the phones. We've got 9 here. Let's get all the lines going. 314-752-7000. That'd be great to have a blitz right now. That'd be awesome.
2: Linda and I pretty much ran the first 10 years, I would say, pretty much on our own. She did all the cooking for the snacks that evening, and we pretty much did it all. And then slowly but surely, we, you know, as it picked up in popularity, I actually outgrew the social hall, and we had to move to the gym.
0: Love it.
2: Yeah.
0: That's so great.
2: We've had, plus or minus 400 people.
0: Is it a yearly event at St. Pat's?
2: Yearly event at St. Pat's, the last Saturday in January.
0: And what is the money, is it for the parish?
2: It's for the Knights.
0: For the Knights.
2: Yeah.
0: Okay.
2: And what do the Knights do there?
0: They support the parish. That's right.
2: We give it to the parish.
0: Yeah. I love.
2: And not just the parish. I mean, we support lots of organizations, but.
0: It's incredible how far you're able to reach.
2: A big chunk goes to the parish.
0: Yeah. I heard a comparison, that was probably last year, about how the Knights of Columbus are really the right arm of the pastor. And how they're able to just bring the people together. And,
2: correct.
0: Ooh, thank you, caller. And when the Knights are there,
1: there's
0: thank you, caller.
1: Right.
0: Yeah.
2: Yep,
0: keep it
2: thanks.
0: Going.
2: Keep it coming.
0: That when the priest has a need, shares a need, that the Knights step up. And
2: right.
0: I love that
2: right.
0: visual of them just being the right arm to gather the people together.
2: The cool thing is you're with a bunch of Catholic gentlemen that are like-minded.
0: Mm.
2: And it's no different than the Women of the Well or any retreat for that matter. You know, it's just you're like-minded and you just get along and gel so well.
0: Yeah.
2: I'm very proud of our organization. I was told at one point in time, and I am a past Grand Knight, we were in the top 10% of the state of Missouri.
0: Yeah.
2: And that's pretty huge.
0: It is. And it's not just about the size of the parish. It's about the quality of what's happening in the Knights at that at your assembly. Is that an assembly? No, your council.
2: We were talking about fish fries. There's 80 to 90 people involved in each fish fry.
0: Yeah. And it's every week of Lent.
2: Yeah. 6 of them. Yeah.
0: All 6.
2: Well,
0: I was like, how many weeks are in Lent? I lost my mind.
2: We can't do Good Friday.
0: That's right. That's right.
2: Because there's church at 7 o'clock and we have the parking lot full of people. You know,
0: you're taken away.
2: Yeah, I know. We need that dirt into asphalt, okay?
0: Yeah, that's right. Make the dirt into asphalt. That's great. All right, Caitlin from All Saints Parish in St. Peter's was asked by Rebecca to make a generous donation. And she says, may the Lord bless you and keep you. May he make his face shine on you and gracious to you. May he turn his face towards you and give you peace. Love you. Love you, pal, she said.
1: Amen. Thank you, Caitlin.
2: Thanks, Caitlin.
1: Nothing like making me cry.
0: I know,
1: good job,
0: right? Good job.
1: You
0: she
1: win.
0: Must be part of the Women in the Well, right?
1: She
0: can call that
1: out.
0: She
1: came for the first time last year, absolutely. Oh. Yes. So we found out that we are distant cousins Her last name, anyway, it doesn't matter. But but you know, we're not truly like blood related, but like, you know, some of her family has married some of my family, and so anyway, she has just been a big blessing in my life. So she's like a sister. And yeah, it's wonderful
0: for yeah. sure. Yeah. That's great. Well, Caitlin, thank you for having I don't know, just being there for Rebecca.
1: Amen.
0: As well.
1: Thank you for all the prayers.
0: Yeah,
1: she's a very great. Good prayer warrior. Yeah,
0: that's awesome. All right, there's a fall festival happening soon.
2: Yes,
1: true, true.
2: Yep,
0: at St. Patrick's. It's going to be awesome. What day is it going to be? September. Mm-hmm. The drawing, there's a drawing for something cool. They're doing an e-raffle. The grand prize is a 2026 Mad Jacks Accent, which is a side-by-side, ultimately.
1: Yes.
0: Yeah. Ultimately. Is it a side-by-side or is it a golf cart?
1: It's like a really glorified golf cart.
2: Yeah, it's a glorified golf cart. It's like a side-by-side. It's a, I think it's a four-seater.
1: It's pretty nice looking, not going to lie.
0: So there's a four-seater, that's the grand prize, and then there's a two-seater. Is that right? That's the second
2: I think
0: prize.
2: They're both four-seaters, but one of them is decked out, and the other one is
0: one of them's
2: a little
0: decked
2: more plain Jane.
0: Yeah. So, or you can take a $15,000 cash prize, which I mean,
1: would also
0: amazing.
1: Be nice.
2: That'd exactly. be okay.
0: Yeah, I'd allow it. Yeah. And then third prize is $1,000.
2: That would be okay, too.
0: That would also be great. Any winnings is wonderful. $25 a ticket. You can get your tickets online. Just search the St. Patrick's in Wentzville website. But yeah, that's exciting. So this is all for the parish?
1: Yes, it is.
2: Yeah.
0: And when is the fall festival? I'm not seeing it.
1: This weekend.
2: Yeah.
0: Yep. This weekend. So the drawing is Saturday, but that's the right. festival starts Friday.
1: That is correct.
0: So Friday and Saturday. Does it go
2: Friday,
0: into Sunday?
2: Saturday.
1: No, it doesn't.
0: Just
1: no,
0: the 2 days.
2: Because we need parking.
0: Yep. That's right. And Jesus.
1: Back to
0: we
1: that.
0: We need Jesus too.
1: And Jesus.
0: Oh, yeah. Yeah. It's funny how sometimes you can navigate and direct. So you're like, or, you know, they're taking our parking. And you're like, no, they want to see Jesus. they're there for Good Friday celebration. Oh, no, they're taking my parking. But the parking's a big deal at St. Pat's.
2: It is like, a big deal.
0: It's something we have to consider quite a bit. Space.
2: Well, there's not a great distance that you can park away from St. Patrick's and walk to us. We got a highway. Mm-hmm. We got the community club. We got railroad tracks. And we got another church right up at the top of the hill on the east side of it.
0: Yeah.
2: So it's like, I don't have great distances that people can walk to our church.
0: Right. And the roads you can't really park on the streets like you can here
2: right.
0: in the city. That's right. Why, in the city. Yes. I'm like, why are people parking on the main street anytime I'm in Hampton? I'm like, why are they parking right there? That's so crazy. Well, that's great. Well, thank you for that information about that. So again, St. Patrick's Family Festival is this coming weekend, or their fall festival, and you can buy a ticket to win a prize. And right after you do that, you can call us 314-752-7000 and you can make your online donation. 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We want to raise $1,000 by 9:57. Deborah called from St. Patrick's for Wayne and Rebecca. So thank you, Deborah.
1: Thank you, Deborah. Hmm?
0: Do you know that, Deborah? Yeah. Yeah. Deborah, thank you for calling from St. Patrick's. This is great. And so many people that have seen it in the bulletin are calling in and supporting you all. And I think it's wonderful. And we have an Axe retreat coming. You went to your first Axe retreat, Wayne. When was that?
2: The first Axe retreat I was on was in 06.
0: Yeah, and you've been a part of that since?
2: Yes.
0: You've been a part of the red shirt crew.
2: Part of the red shirt crew, exactly. That was the color that we chose to be our symbol,
0: mm-hmm.
2: okay? It's not a secret. I wasn't in a very good place in 06. We had lost Jeremy in 2000, and I was not very happy with God.
0: Yeah.
2: You know, it was not a good place. And I went on the retreat reluctantly. I said I would go. And that Thursday, when it was time to go, I called Linda. I said, call the guy and tell him, I'm sorry, I just can't make it. I don't even think I'm going to be done at work in time to get there. I am just flustered.
0: You know, we're, and you're like, and I'm going to make sure
2: the house,
0: that I don't have enough time to get there.
2: It was stressful.
0: Mm-hmm.
2: Well, Linda, I love you, by the way. she threw something at me that just smacked hard. You know, it hurts when your own words are used against you. She said, you always said your word was your honor. Dang.
0: Again,
2: you had to remember
0: right.
2: that, huh?
0: Yeah, thanks. Thanks for your timing there,
2: so
0: Lord.
2: So I went. And after the retreat, we were walking out back to the car after the return celebration, and I told Linda then, I said, I have found something I have to be a part of. I don't know to what degree that I need to be involved in this, but I have to have this. And typical Wayne fashion, it was head first all the way in. And
0: deep dive.
1: Yep.
2: I was on every team from 06 to 22.
0: And they do that twice a year or once a year?
2: Once a year.
0: Once a year.
2: And I still am involved, but it's all behind the scenes stuff now.
0: Yeah. So. Well, what a gift that whoever invited you and you said yes to, they took you for your word and yep. your wife reminded you yep. so that God could work through you.
2: Yep.
0: Yeah. It's hard yep. to it recall was good. Those times.
2: It was. It's one of those, again, you're with like-minded men and women mm-hmm. For their side, but you're like-minded. And to get together with a bunch of guys that aren't afraid to shed a tear and give ourselves a hug,
0: yeah,
2: it's just awesome.
0: Yeah,
2: it's just awesome.
0: It's awesome. Something we need to embrace more truly. And encourage more yep. in our time for, especially when you get a little bit more time on your hands, like when you're not that you're not retired, are you? You're still working.
2: Not officially.
0: Ooh, thank you, caller.
2: I work for myself, so I dictate like should be working today.
0: You know, but, by all definitions, right? But here you are.
2: But I don't work on Fridays anymore, mm-hmm. unless a job requires it, you know. But I pretty much pick and choose and do what I want to do, and I'm asked all the time, when am I going to retire? And I'll throw one out for Pittman Funeral Home. I said, as soon as he comes and picks me up, I'll quit.
0: Nice. Oh, we have some thank yous. Don't forget, we have a goal to reach here. $1,000 by 9:57. 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Comes with great gifts, including exclusive, wonderful sweatpants here with Pray Hope, Don't Worry, down the left leg. Here we go. Mary Ellen called from St. Patrick's for yay. Wayne. Yay. We like Mary Ellen.
1: We love Mary yep. Ellen.
0: With a transmitter pledge and says this is her husband's birthday. He passed away eight years ago.
1: Aww.
0: And making this in honor of all my children and grandchildren.
1: Yep. Beautiful.
0: So thank you, Mary Ellen.
2: Lloyd was a cool, cool guy.
1: Yes, he was.
0: Yeah. Lloyd.
1: Lloyd.
0: Yeah. Very yep. cool. Well, we'll be praying for him. He's praying for you for sure, Mary Ellen. So we're thankful for your gift today. Linda called from St. Patrick's. We like Linda.
1: Yeah, we do.
0: Yeah. Wonderful online gift there. And for a donation for Wayne and Rebecca, and says that they are a blessing to me. So thank you, Linda. Mm-hmm. Bill called in for Wayne with a donation. Craig and Barb called from cool. Lake St. Louis.
1: Love them.
2: Yep.
0: They didn't call. They made an online donation. Mm-hmm. So thank you. And then, or no, yeah, they did. They called with a donation. Wendy from Swansea. That's the word. Swansea, Illinois made an online donation. Swansea. There beautiful. You go. Thank you, Bob. Swansea. I'm from St. Charles County, people. I don't know how to say anything. Kevin called. They were using abbreviations yesterday, and I was like, oh, I don't know what these mean. So they're being kind to me today, spelling everything out like I'm a five-year-old.
2: I'm glad you get to read that.
0: That's right. Kevin called from St. Patrick's with a donation and says, thanks, Frymaster. Thanks, Kevin. You want a shout-out, Kevin?
2: Yep.
1: Yeah.
0: Yeah. Mary from St. Paul in Fenton, Missouri, made an online donation. Wayne and Rebecca are cousins of ours and such good people.
1: Oh, thank you, Mary.
2: Yep, thanks.
0: So that's great. I love all the love happening right now. So if you're tuning in and you've been asked to listen, we want you to call in or make an online donation. 314-752-7000. 314-752-7000. Another
1: Mary,
0: online.
1: Mary,
0: another
1: if one. You're listening, you should come on the Women at the Well retreat. Yes. I'm going to hunt you down after this, too.
0: I'm sure. You're going to get a love text you. Message from them
1: you
0: for
1: are.
0: Sure. Yeah. Well, thank you all who have made donations and have called in. Let's keep that going. Just another 8 minutes to go. This has been a great hour so fast. You guys
2: yes.
0: are doing
2: truly.
0: Wonderful.
1: Yeah.
0: And I appreciate you, Wayne. It's hard to be vulnerable and you don't know who's listening. And I appreciate that. It's
2: not a problem.
0: Not easy. So thank you so much. Have you probably gotten used to it over these, 20, not even 20, 18 years of being on Act Retreats?
2: Yeah.
0: It breaks down some walls, doesn't it?
2: Yeah.
0: It
2: you, well, even being a member of the Knights of Columbus, you have to get up and talk. I was Grand Knight for 2 years. And you just got to be comfortable in your skin. You know, mm-hmm. you get up and it's easy to talk when it's in your heart.
0: Yeah.
2: If you don't if you don't believe what you're trying to say, you're never going to convey the truth.
0: That's right.
2: It just won't come out.
0: That's right. And when evangelization is hard, I mean, that's talking about the Knights of Columbus and activities and things that are going on, but you're passionate about it, you know? It's all connected with the faith and then the different organizations that you support. So it's beautiful when you can share those things. But sometimes it's hard for people to evangelize, and it's hard for them to get up in front because they just don't want to, they don't want to look stupid. They don't want to not know an answer if someone asks them something. Well, I think that's one of the joys of Covenant Network. It's like, this is a hub for truth and beauty, and you can come here and be confident that what's on the radio, you can take it to heart, and you can share it with other people. We've got incredible websites. If you ever are looking for more information or things that you want to share, Covenant Catholic, Adam shared earlier, incredible statistics about hundreds of thousands of people visiting our website, listening, tuning in, downloading, thousands of people downloading the different programs that we have available. But also, we have no idea how far we stretch, like as far as who's listening at any time. Exactly. We can know who's on the app, sure, we know that data, but just on the radio, they're just driving by, tuning in, it's amazing. Exactly. Mm-hmm. Ashley called from Wright City.
2: Cool.
0: For her Uncle Wayne. That's what she said. Cool. So thank you for calling in. Let's keep it happening. 314-752-7000. That's 314-752-7000. We talked about the horse races already. We talked about axe retreats. What else we got for you? Anything else that you want to share?
2: Nothing's popping up real quick, but, you know, it just very proud of St. Patrick's. We are... we try to be a very friendly community, you know, always welcoming people. And I think that makes a big difference. You know, there's a lot of people that go to church just for the church, and there's a lot of people that go to church for the community.
0: Yeah.
2: You know, and I think having both when you're involved in the community and go to a wonderful church,

0: from Dad as well.
1: Oh, yeah.
2: Well, she was the, that was our savior right there.
0: Yeah.
2: She had the dubious honor. I guess it's an honor.
1: Sure.
2: She got to call both of us to let us know Jeremy passed.
1: Yeah, it's a hard thing.
2: Because we weren't home. I was actually working at night. I was remodeling a Burger King office in St. Peter's. And Linda sells Pampered Chef on the side. And she had a Pampered Chef show over in Belleville. There was a home and school meeting that night. And she was chairman of the Quilt Social. I, at that time, called the bingo for the Quilt Social. And I said, don't worry about it. You go to your Pampered Chef show. I'll just get up early. I'll go to the meeting, yeah. Tell them what they need to know, and then I'll just go to work. Well, yeah, long story. I actually saw the accident site, didn't know it was Jeremy, and went on, and the State Patrol came to the house and talked to Rebecca, and she got to call both of us. So
0: hard things to do.
1: Yeah, it was like hurry up and grow up.
2: Right.
1: Yeah. But again, the Lord brings blessings through our trials, right?
2: Yeah.
1: Right. And so I've learned a lot, mm-hmm. and I've loved a lot. And the Lord, you know, it's just, it's beautiful how you can go through these seasons. And I know that no one wants to hear that because no one likes to suffer. But really, truly, when you can rely on your community and when you can rely on your family, it's a very beautiful thing.
0: Absolutely.
1: Yeah.
0: Yeah. And it's hard to, those memories of that moment, you're like taken back, you know, to that phone
1: yes,
0: call.
1: Absolutely.
0: To listening to her voice. And that's hard. Mm-hmm. But we know that God transforms us in those moments.
1: He does.
0: And even though in the hardness, I recently heard something about when times are hard, like we make good memories when things are easy. Memories are made in the easy, like relaxing and going on vacations. But when things are hard, like we are called to grow. And a lot of times in that hardness, we grow in our capacity. Mm-hmm. And sometimes we grow in our capacity to love, and we can also grow in our capacity to shut things down.
1: Yeah.
0: You know, like our ability to push it off.
1: Yeah.
0: So in those moments, you grew in yeah. that capacity to love and then see like, where am I needed?
1: Yeah.
0: And like God put you in that time, in that space, and you as a person within your vocation at that time too.
1: Exactly.
0: Of like, I'm here for you.
1: That's right.
0: So it's beautiful. Well, thank you for sharing that. Not easy.
1: No.
0: Not easy, but well, let's celebrate because we met our goal. Just in the nick of time,
1: we
0: just had 3 minutes left. I do have some thank yous. Deacon
2: thanks,
0: Patrick,
2: everyone.
0: Yeah, thank you. Deacon Patrick called from St. Patrick's for Wayne and Rebecca and says, so much love for Wayne and his family. Such a blessing to the parish. Rebecca, for her beautiful voice. My wife, Neva.
1: Yes,
0: that's right, mm-hmm. Neva. Yes. And I send love, hugs, and prayer. Marsha called from St. Joseph's for Wayne and Rebecca with her donation.
2: Awesome.
0: So thank you. Wonderful job. This has been such a great hour. So thank you so much. Do you have anything, like final last words for them before we close out of our hour?
2: Well, two more chicken dinners to come to. the second Friday in October and the first Friday in November. So.
0: All right.
2: Come see the Fry Master. Come
0: That's
2: on.
0: That's right. Go check it out. Do you have a special shirt or an apron?
2: I have an apron. Mike DiNello, throw another name out there. He's the one that coined that phrase.
0: Fry Master.
2: Yeah.
0: So. Well, thank you, Mike. It brings him great joy. I can just see it on his face. It's great. And Rebecca, anything else you want to share?
1: I just, to any women that are listening out there, if you want a soft place to land, if you want to come and find rest, there is rest for you on the Women at the Well Retreat in October.
0: That's
1: October
0: awesome.
1: 8th through the 11th. So we would love to have you.
0: You want to shout out to your husband?
1: Shout out to my husband. Oh, I love you so much, Tony. Love, love, love.
0: Yeah.
1: I'll talk to you later.
0: Didn't forget you at all. That's
1: at
0: right.
1: all. No.
0: No, we already talked about him.
1: Exactly.
0: I'm playing. Sorry, Tony. Now I made her feel mad. And
1: no,
0: that's not.
1: Fine.
0: She was thinking of you the whole time we were here. And the Lord.
1: The whole time.
0: Yeah.
1: Thanks for praying for me.
0: Well, this is Julie Lassiter. You've been listening to the Fall Radiothon here at Covenant Network. We're going to be back at the top of the hour with some new guests, but you're stuck with me, and it's going to be a great joy. We are taking calls during our break, 314-752-7000. I have one more thank you real quick. Dan called from St. Pat's with a donation and says, sorry he can't listen to you, Wayne, because he is playing with his two grandbabies who are going back to Spain today. But he wanted to call because he's afraid of Wayne because he's so big. So thank you. Thank you, Dan, for calling.
1: That's amazing.
0: And we'll be praying for you as you have to say bye to those grandbabies and go to Spain. Oh, man,
2: yeah.
0: That's crazy.
1: Oh, that's hard.
0: All right. Well, thank you.

0: WRYT Edwardsville, KHOJ St. Charles, WIHM Taylorville, WOLG Carlinville, WHOJ Terre Haute, KBKC Moberly, WRMS Beardstown, WCKW Garyville, KHJM Dexter, KEFL Kirksville, KHJR St. Thomas, WGMR Effingham, WHJR Murfreesboro, WMSH Sparta, WIHM FM Harrisburg, WTTT Springfield, WPMJ Peoria.
1: And good morning, Covenant Network listeners. This is Patty Schneier. I am here live in studio, and it has been a while since I've been here. And it is so good to be here for this fall radiothon and to be back here in studio with so many friends. It was just like this wonderful reunion when I walked in, and I'm excited to spend this next hour with all of you as we do great things for Covenant Network. Let's begin this 10 o'clock hour with a prayer. In the name of the Father, and of the Son, and of the Holy Spirit, amen. Lord Jesus, we thank you so much for this day. We thank you so much for the gift of our faith, our Catholic faith. Help us to know you, love you, and serve you evermore. May we be witnesses of our faith in the world, and may we do all that we can to build your kingdom up here on earth. May we be stewards of the gifts you have given us and help this apostolate Covenant Network spread your good news all over the airwaves, all throughout the world. We ask your help as we try to take baby steps today to build up that kingdom on earth. And we praise you and we thank you for all the blessings you have given us as we say, glory be to the Father and to the Son and to the Holy Spirit, as it was in the beginning, is now, and ever shall be, world without end. Amen. In the name of the Father and of the Son and of the Holy Spirit. Amen. Well, it is a joy for me to spend this next hour with you, the 10 o'clock hour. We do have a goal set before us. We are going to try to raise $1,200 by 10:30 because we have an anonymous couple who will donate an additional $1,200 if we do that. So it'll be a great first half hour here, $1,200 plus a matching $1,200. That could be $2,400 for Covenant Network. And we have levels of gifts for you if you could call in and be a pledge, give a pledge of $30 a month. That's considered our transmitter. And, or a one-time pledge of $300. You will receive the hardcover book, Way to Happiness by Archbishop Fulton Sheen. And, we all know how appropriate and timely these gifts are, which I love. Nice. Covenant Network always gives the best Catholic gifts. These are things that you want to get. I want to get them. Every time I walk in, every year, year after year for Pledge Drive, it's like, ooh, what are going to be the gifts this year? So that first one is a great one. Way to Happiness by Archbishop Fulton Sheen. At the transmitter level, again, $30 a month or a one-time pledge of $300, you will also receive a book called Learning the Virtues That Lead You to God, by Monsignor Romano Guardini. And this is how to grow beyond thou shalt not do this or that into a profound love of God and love of neighbor. We are to be compelled by love. So those are the two books at the transmitter level. Again, that's $30 a month. It comes out to be a dollar a day or a one-time pledge of $300. If you can prayerfully discern that you could become a golden transmitter, that would be a $50 per month, $1.67 a day, or a one-time pledge of $500 or more. You'll receive those two gifts, the Way to Happiness and Learning the Virtues. Plus, you will receive navy blue sweatpants with pockets and the Covenant Network logo and the words pray, hope, don't worry, printed down the left leg. I just saw them. They're awesome. It's a relaxed cuff, nice, soft feel to those sweatpants. And you'll want to have that for this fall. You'll also receive the book Contemplating the Seven Sorrows of Mary, which again, today is the feast of Our Lady of Sorrows. So perfectly timed. And we also have the book for you, Padre Pio's American Daughter by Susan De Bartoli. So it's the story of Mary Pyle from privilege to providence, the hidden saint who followed St. Padre Pio. So a great, great lineup of gifts, I will say. Very, very wonderfully timed and beautiful for our Catholic faith to help us grow in our faith as well as evangelize. So those are the gifts. And now we have the privilege of introducing our three guests for this hour. We have Pam Fichter, who's going to be with us. Good morning, Pam.
2: Good morning, Patty.
1: And we have Sarah Hopp. Good morning, Sarah.
3: Good morning.
1: So glad that you're with us. And Jody Bosher. Good morning, Jody.
4: Good morning.
1: All right, well, these three ladies have given of their time to come down and help us out. I want to give out the number to call, 314-752-7000. That's 314-752-7000. We'll be giving out those numbers throughout this hour, but these three ladies have come down to give of their time, and we appreciate so much all of our listeners who are faithful and dedicated to Covenant Network, come back year after year to pledge drives, and also give shout outs to their friends so that they know that they're on the air listening with them. We're going to let each of them have some great things to share with us this morning. So instead of going back and forth with just chit chat and small talk, I thought I would kind of dive in with topics with each one of them. So we're going to start with Pam Fichter. Pam, we're going to let you have a good 15 minutes here to talk about, I know, what is important and what's on your heart this morning. So welcome, Pam.
2: Oh, thank you so much, Patty, and hello to everybody out there. It's wonderful to be back on Covenant Radio. It's always a privilege to be here.
1: Well, Pam, you are a warrior for us here in Missouri on things that matter most, and we are so grateful for your life dedicated to the unborn, mm-hmm. and to helping us be more pro-life. And here on Covenant Network, we are allowed and privileged to spread the truth. Mm-hmm. So today, if you would, can you help us become more informed about what is so important coming up on the ballot with Amendment 3? And I know some people have some questions about it. I know it's not perfect, but I know it's a big, important step for us to take in the right direction. So please help us spread the truth about this.
2: Oh, thank you so much, Patty. It's been my privilege to serve with Missouri Right to Life for about 30 years, and I'm currently Eastern Region Chairman of Missouri Right to Life, and I'm also a volunteer with Missouri Right to Life PAC. So today I wanted to inform your listeners about the most important pro-life battle that we've ever fought in the state of Missouri, and that is Amendment 3, which is going to be on the ballot November 3rd, but early voting is going to start in just a couple of weeks. So it's very, very important that people understand what this amendment is all about, and it's very, very important that they put on their calendars now that they are going to vote and vote for Amendment 3. In 2024, the voters of Missouri were deceived into voting for an amendment then that was also Amendment 3, which is now Article 1, Section 36 in the Missouri Constitution. And what that did was it basically allowed the pro-abortion and the anti-life people to challenge and overturn the pro-life protections that we have worked for over 50 years to provide in Missouri. So immediately after the Amendment 3 of 2024 was passed, Planned Parenthood and their partners challenged the safety and health regulations that we had passed in Missouri, and the judge in Kansas City allowed them to prevail. And so they overturned things like having to have safety and health inspections of abortion clinics. They overturned a woman's right to know and informed consent. They challenged parental consent. They also have made it unconstitutional for anyone who is injured in a treatment for reproductive health care. And that's a very all-inclusive term. It's anything related to reproductive health care, not just abortion. But you can no longer sue for malpractice if you are injured or killed in any of these treatments. It also allows for the gender transition of children, and it even allows the pro-abortion people to challenge our parental consent laws.
1: So that was what we have now.
2: That is now in the Constitution. It is
1: horrible.
2: It is really diabolical, and it is the most anti-life language ever put in an amendment anywhere. And it has taken Missouri from being the most pro-life state. We were the first state to be pro-life after the Dobbs decision in 2022. And now we are the most anti-life state in the country because of Article 1, Section 36.
3: So Amendment 3 is going to try to reverse most of this.
2: Well, the first thing that it does is it repeals that Article 1, Section 36, and it replaces it for protection in law and in the Constitution of over 99% of unborn children. It restores the common sense safety and health inspection and regulations to protect women. It's going to protect the parental consent laws. It is going to restore the right to sue for malpractice. And it's also going to prevent constitutionally the gender transitioning of children. These are things that we know that Missouri voters support, and this is what they're going to have the opportunity to vote on in November.
3: Wonderful. Thank you for just clarifying what the old Amendment 3 did and what this new Amendment 3 will do. There's so much confusion out there, and I know that. So again, Covenant Network, we want to spread the truth and we want to inform you. Today is a wonderful opportunity for us to learn more about Amendment 3. And so we're thrilled, Pam, that you are here to help all of us learn about this. I want to just give out the numbers real quick. 314-752-7000. 314-752-7000. That's the number to call in to make your pledge. 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We need the voice of truth for guidance and for clarity. Covenant Network is a voice for that. Of course, we thank our bishops for what they're doing right now. We thank our priests who are behind this. We thank those warriors who are out there. But Covenant Network is another piece of this puzzle. We're trying to do our part. Today, we've got Pam Fichter here to help all of us learn, become more knowledgeable. 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Okay, Pam, what do you want to recommend that we normal Catholics in the pew, what can we do?
2: Well, I think the first thing is to pray. I mean, this is a spiritual battle. It's been a spiritual battle from the very beginning. We know that this battle of good versus evil started at the dawn of creation in a garden with a liar and a deceiver. And the people that lied and deceived the Missouri voters in 2024 are just of the same diabolical persuasion. And we've got to fight that by overturning the horrible amendment that was passed in 2024 and pass this very, very good amendment. Again, early voting is going to start mid-September. So I encourage people to put on your calendar right now, mark with the day you're going to vote. You can vote, of course, on Election Day on November 3rd, but look at the early voting schedule. Go to your county board of election and see where your locations are going to be. But not just your vote, but you've got to talk to your friends and your family and educate them. They can go to our website at MissouriLife.org, or they can go to the Respect Life Apostolate. There's excellent resources there. We are so very grateful to the Missouri bishops who have come out with a very strong statement in support of Amendment 3. Archbishop Rozanski has even have a video out there on the Respect Life Apostolate website and his support of Amendment 3. Encourage our pastors to speak about this from the pulpit, to put the bulletin announcements in, and to send communications to all of the registered Catholics in their parish. We really need to turn out their people in the pews to support life.
3: And I love the signs that I'm seeing in front of all the parishes.
2: They're doing a wonderful job. Also, I'm giving talks, and there are various talks on Amendment 3. I'm going to be at St. Patrick's Parish in Wentzville on Sunday, September 27th, and the doors are going to open at noon, and I'll have a talk and questions at 12:30 beginning then. So encourage anybody in the Wentzville, St. Charles area to come out, and I can answer any questions that you have then about Amendment 3. and help you to be informed so that you can be the voice for life as well. We need an army out there. So
4: yes,
2: all
4: do.
2: Of you listening, you're going to be our army to defend life this November.
3: Well, you're listening to Pam Fichter. Again, as you can tell, just such a knowledgeable warrior for the pro-life cause. And we're so blessed to have you here with us on Covenant Network this morning. I want to give a shout out to Wayne and the Axe community and the Knights of Columbus. We also have Beth, who called in from St. Paul in Highland, Illinois, with a donation for her cousin Wayne. That was from the past hour. So thank you so much, Beth. Vicky from the Oratory of Saints Gregory and Augustine made a donation for Pam with a shout out for all her pro-life work.
2: Oh, thank you, Vicky.
3: So thank you, Vicky. And Tom called from St. Francis de Sales with a donation from the golf course for Pam.
2: Nice.
3: There you
2: go. Honey.
5: There you go.
3: Someone is okay. 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You can make your donation from the golf course.
5: I like it too.
3: We have $200 so far, maybe a little bit more with those callers that have come in. 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Remember, we're trying to raise $1,200 by 10:30. We've got about 13 minutes to go with that. So when we do, and I say when because I know our listeners will come through for us, when we do, we have an anonymous couple who will donate an additional $1,200. So that'll be $2,400 for Covenant Network. Again, thank you to all our listeners who right now, if you are listening, could you be the one that picks up the phone and makes a call? 314-752-7000. 314-752-7000. Pam, I notice you're wearing, it's a sticker, but it's on your shirt and it just says yes on three. And I'm thinking to myself, that's a great way to evangelize that. I mean, we are out and about, you know, in the stores, we're doing our thing throughout the day. So where can I get a sticker like that?
2: MissouriLife.org. Just give us a call and we'll get materials to you. We have materials for church distribution. We have materials. We have signs. We have brochures. We have pieces that can be used at the polling places. So, yes, we're happy to give you any kind of supplies you need to help us spread the word on Amendment 3.
3: Because I know the yard signs are great, but I live at the very end and the very back of a subdivision, and it's a dead end, and it's a cul-de-sac. Mm-hmm. So, truly, that's only going to probably see 10 people in my street, which, again, I need to get one, and I need to have that in my yard. But this, I'm thinking, how many people would I actually see throughout my day as I'm going around and to just have that on? That's a really, it's beautiful too. I mean, you even color coordinated with what you're wearing. So I like
2: it that way.
3: So yes on three with Pam Fichter, which is beautiful. Anything else you would like our listeners to know, Pam?
2: Well, this is probably the best chance that we're ever going to have to correct the damage that was done in 2024. And it is so very, very important. This is going to be a campaign to get out the vote. And we need to get out the vote from the people in the pews. So, you know, this is an off-year election. So turnout is always a challenge. And the other side always seems to do such a good job of turning out their voters. So we need people right now to commit to getting to the polls. Look at your schedule. If you're going to be out of town, there's early voting with no excuses. There's absentee voting available, and there's voting on election day. So plan when you're going to vote, but not just for you. Talk to your family. Talk to your neighbors. Your church groups. It is so very important that our pro-life voters get to the polls. This may be the best chance that we'll ever have to restore protections for women and children and families.
3: I just thought of something. So many of us know the elderly, and many of them do not drive. And you're right with that early voting. You know, I can just call up my mother, my mother-in-law. Hey, why don't I take you and why don't we go do early voting together or whatever? So we need to do that with our elderly, faithful Catholic friends that we know and our family members and get them to the polls, because very often that is a challenge.
2: Yeah. Well, and I've got two grandsons that are away at college. So I'm going to make sure that they get their absentee ballots and know how to fill that out and know what they need to do to get that back in on time.
3: Great
2: too.
3: Idea.
2: So, I mean, every vote. Last time in 2024, We lost by only 1.6%.
3: I know.
2: If we had changed fewer than 47,000 votes, we would have won, and we were outspent 8-1. Now, we know that we are going to be outspent again, but if we can get our message out and get our pro-life voters to the polls, we are going to win, and we are going to protect children, women, and families. So, you know, we've just got to get our people to the polling place and get them voting.
3: Well, Pam, thank you so much for being here today. I mean, I know you are speaking all over. You are every day. Your calendar, I'm sure, is filled with where you need to go and what you're doing to get this message out. But here on Covenant Network, we hope that this is now, we want to be the megaphone, right? Mm-hmm. We want to be the megaphone on Covenant Network for the way, the truth, and the life. And sometimes the truth comes down to what's going on in our country, in our state, in our neighborhoods. And so thank you for being that voice for us. Thank you for sharing it. And then now we've got the challenge to go out and do what we can on this very, very important amendment. Yes on three.
2: Yes.
3: Thank you so much, Pam.
2: Thank
3: All right.
2: You,
3: I want to thank you for your time. And I know we have two other guests here we want to get to. I know everyone, it's a busy hour to, but it's an important hour here on Covenant Network. In addition, we're trying to raise $1,200. So could you pick up the phone right now? 314-752-7000. Could you make a pledge and help us reach our goal of $1,200 by 10:30? We have 9 minutes, 8 minutes to go on that. Please call 314-752-7000. Could you be a transmitter and give a gift of $300? That's or $30 a month. We've got some great gifts for you if you do that. The book, Way to Happiness, and Learning the Virtues That Lead You to God. If you could be a golden transmitter, that would really help us out right now. We could use one on the line. A one-time pledge of $500 or $50 a month. $1.67 a day is what that comes out to. And we have some more gifts for you. The two books plus the sweatpants, a book contemplating the seven sorrows of Mary, and the book Padre Pio's American Daughter. Great, timely, appropriate gifts. So, do what you can. 314-752-7000. All right. Now we want to switch gears a little bit. We have another guest here in studio. We have Sarah Hoff. Good morning, Sarah.
4: Good morning.
3: Thank you for waiting patiently.
4: You're very welcome.
3: I wanted to, again, because of Pam and the importance of what she was talking about, to be able to give her time and not just bounce back and forth, but actually focus in on that topic a little bit. So thank you for waiting for us to be able to talk to you this morning.
4: Certainly. I want to do a quick piggyback on what she was just talking about. My oldest is also a freshman in college, and he is out of state. Mm-hmm. And I have it written down to make sure we know and that he knows the information for early voting, for absentee voting. So any of you that have young people who are away at school, even if they're still in the state, out of state, wherever they are, out of this country, make sure they vote.
3: That's really
4: especially
3: important.
4: Since most of them, my son included, well, he got to vote in the primary. This is a lot of them, their first time voting. And that's a big deal. Whether it doesn't matter what the election is for, it's a big deal. Most of them have just turned 18. Make it a big deal. Make it a big deal in your home. This is an adult responsibility. And for some of them, this is probably their first big adult responsibility.
3: Sure. Sure. Thanks for that. That's very true. All right. Well, Sarah, tell us a little bit about yourself. I know you're from Ferdinand, my home parish,
4: yes,
3: too.
4: Patty lives in the neighborhood next to mine. We live in Riverwood Estates, and we have the privilege of having a beautiful Marian Shrine within our subdivision. And I see, you know, Patty and many
3: I
4: of the
3: I walk by that grotto every
4: all
3: day.
4: All the time. Oh, it's fantastic.
3: We've had in the middle of a subdivision.
4: Yes,
3: it's amazing.
4: Literally, you come down the road and it's there on the left. Yeah.
3: Yeah.
4: And it was the couple that had built the subdivision. He had built it for his wife.
3: Oh. Yeah. Yeah. It's,
4: and so
3: it's
4: that's, cool. That was one of the reasons why whenever we were looking for moving to somewhere, I wanted to be there. And that it's an amazing thing to have a resource so close. So I am not originally from St. Louis. I'm an import. I've been here for 22, been here since 03. It's like 23 years. And I am originally from the Peoria Diocese. I was actually born in Peoria, but I did not grow up in Peoria. I was born in Peoria, and I was placed for adoption in Catholic Charities. Mm-hmm. And at that time, so it was the late 70s, to adopt a child through Catholic Charities, you had to be under 35. Mother and father. You had to be fairly, in this day and age, we consider that, you know, most people aren't even, some aren't even thinking about children at 35. Well, that was the cap. And it happened to be earlier in that year in the diocesan paper was an ad that said, we have this influx of children and we anticipate there's going to be more an influx of children in the next 6 months. For the next 2 weeks, if you apply, we have upped the father's age to 40. Which again, in this day and age, no one would bat an eye if a father would be 40. But again, this was the late 70s. You know, oh my gosh, you know, a new father at 40. And that is where I come in. I was placed for adoption when I was born, and my parents were on that list, and they got a phone call at like 6 o'clock or 7 o'clock in the morning. They were still in bed in the morning that said, we have a baby girl for you if you can be here by noon, or you can wait for a boy. But they said that we have no timeline, no guarantee. They go, it could be 6 weeks, it could be 2 years. We have no timeline for a boy. And of course, my mother, who answered the phone, was, you know, screaming and yelling, oh my gosh, I'm again. They had nothing. They had, you know, there was no anticipation. There was no lead time or things like that. Now it's literally, you know, by noon. And you have to bring her clothes because she can't go home in the outfit from the foster home. So
3: run to Target, go get a baby.
4: Hey, right. My dad worked for Sears at the time. So yes, it was run to Sears, whatever Sears, you know, they literally filled the car with whatever Sears had that morning and drove to Peoria, which was a 2.5 drive from where they lived. In Hoopston, Illinois, which is on the Illinois-Indiana border in Vermilion County. So I grew up in St. Anthony's Parish. And that is in the Peoria, still in the Peoria Diocese. If you look at the way the diocese lines are, they're kind of goofy there. That's where the Peoria Diocese meets the Joliet Diocese. In fact, the next parish over from us was in the Joliet Diocese. So goofy lines. But anyway, the point is, you know, we're getting ready next week for the beatification of Fulton Sheen. And that was always something that was around.
3: All right, hold that thought. We're going to get to Fulton Sheen in 1 second. I hate to interrupt you, but I have to let our listeners know we've only got 3 minutes left, and we need $350 to reach this goal. Okay,
2: oh,
3: I just
2: want
3: to.
2: Come on, people, please.
3: We only have $350. Oh my goodness. Oh, we need a little bit more. We need a lot more. Okay, we need a transmitter and a golden transmitter to please get on the line. So please pick up the phone and call right now, 314-752-7000. 314-752-7000. 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
3: 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Okay, we're going to take a break. It is 10:30. We will tally up, and then we'll be back. We'll get the count during the break, and you'll get the book during the break. So please call in during the break. And then, Sarah, I'm so sorry, but
4: we
3: will continue with your story on the other side of this break. Thank you so
4: much.
3: Come back.
4: It's a good story.
6: Extreme heat has returned for these closing days of summer, and it's heat that will fuel strong to severe storms. We have a heat advisory. It's in effect along and south of the I-70 corridor in both Missouri and Illinois from 11 a.m. to 7 p.m., highs near 100. The heat index, 105 to 110. Now, in southeastern Missouri today and tonight, maybe no rain at all, but Showers and storms in northeastern Missouri and west central Illinois this morning, then scattered afternoon and evening storms that will be strong to severe, producing winds possibly in excess of 60 miles an hour, while we have a high near 100 and the heat index 105 to 110. Widespread storms continue overnight north of St. Louis. Flash flooding is possible. Scattered storms in St. Louis and surrounding counties. Dry in southeastern Missouri and southern Illinois tonight with lows of 72 to 75 degrees. Wednesday, partly sunny, scattered afternoon and evening storms, and once again, some of those may be severe with a high of 95. Some storms on Thursday with a high of 95, dry Friday and Saturday, 95 the high Friday, near 90 Saturday. Sunday, scattered storms with a high near 90. I'm meteorologist Mike Roberts for Covenant Network. Have a blessed day.
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9: Why?
8: Because God has a specific degree of union with him, holiness we call it, for every one of you. And it's all different. They were all different. And we are called to be different because it glorifies God. He just doesn't make robots. Now, why you say, well, why are some holier than others? Well, that's your fault. That's not his fault. If we accept the good, the bad, and the indifferent of every day, we'll all be holy in a different way.
7: For more about Mother Angelica, visit EWTNRC.com.

0: And we did it. We were able to reach our goal. Thank you so much. All right, I have to tell our listeners, how did this happen? We had two golden transmitters on the line, and that's what did it. So thank you. And all, everybody else then with the small donations, whether it was from a golf course or whether it was from their
1: home,
0: on their computer, on their phone, put it together, and we were able to reach that goal. That was huge because we had that anonymous couple who donated an additional $1,200. So thank you, listeners. And I'll set the goal before us here. For our next half hour segment, we have to raise $1,000 by 10:58. We will stop for a holy mass. So $1,000 between now and 10:58. 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They are important. Our transmitter level is a $300 donation or $30 a month. And the golden transmitter level is that $500 donation or $50 a month. 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Books by Fulton Sheen, sweatpants, all of the stuff you're going to want for the fall, you know, wearing this out and about, as well as books to help you grow in your faith. So thank you, everyone. But we were in the middle of a fabulous story from Sarah when we had to kind of take over and take care of some business. So Sarah, take us back. Okay, so in Peoria, you were a baby up for adoption. Your parents get the phone call for that window of when they upped the level to a 40-year-old father can adopt. They run to Sears. They get stuff. They come pick you up.
2: So I grew up in Hoopston, Illinois, in St. Anthony's Parish. And since that is in the Peoria diocese still, there was always the presence of Fulton Sheen. And it was always something that you knew about, and you knew he was from Peoria. And, you know, he had been on TV, he'd been on the radio. And the big thing, my always takeaway as a kid is because my father was older, his parents were also older. So my grandfather had passed away in 1955, long before I was born. Mm. It was my dad's dad. And they were a staunchly Protestant family. They were English, Protestant. There was nothing else in this world. And it was a time when it was very vocal to hate Catholics, hate on Catholics. You know, you don't go to this business because they're Catholic. Kind of situation, small town, whatnot. Well, when Fulton Sheen was first on TV and on the radio, even though you know, my father's family was very, very Protestant, they would listen to Fulton Sheen and watch Fulton Sheen. And my grandfather always said, "I don't like Catholics, but that Fulton Sheen is okay."
0: So then, how did you become Catholic?
2: My mother was Catholic, and she married this wonderful Protestant gentleman who was baptized Protestant, didn't really go to church, had previously been married in the Lutheran church. The plot thickens. So again, my father was not really religious at all, for the most part. Even though, you know, he grew up in the church, my father's father's family was big into church. He was not really religious until he had met my mother. And she got him to convert when he was in his 60s. I was like 21.
0: Okay.
2: So they had been together at that point for 30 years.
0: Okay, but you're 21. So still you, that doesn't necessarily mean that you become Catholic. So what?
2: We were raised. There was no question.
0: Oh, you
2: Zero
0: were raised.
2: Question growing up. There was no.
0: Okay.
2: We went to church. Dad may not have always gone to church with us, but if mom was out of town or something, you know, he made sure we got to church. My mother, again, it was a small town. My mother caught a lot of flack. People would say, because she was an import from there. She was from Southern Illinois. And people would say, oh, well, you know, Barbara's a really nice person. Oh, but she's Catholic. And this is a small town of 7,000 people. That travels very fast. And my parents ended up being business owners. And we had a hardware store that my father came into via his brother. And my mom helped run it. And in addition to that, anything that needed done at the church, my mother was a part of. She was the CRE before you paid CRE. She coordinated all that. At the time it was CCD.
0: Yeah.
2: She coordinated all the CCD. She was the choir director. She was the, you know, she was the cantor.
0: Sure.
2: You know, anything that you needed done, there's a good shot she was either behind it or had something to do with it.
0: Uh-huh.
2: But still caught so much stigma because she was Catholic. In a town of 7,000 people where there are easily 10 different Protestant/non-denominational churches.
0: Wow. Wow. Amazing.
2: And I even remember as a kid being in school, and I graduated from high school from there, and I had a particular teacher who, thank God, is no longer teaching, who is retired. And we were in a class, and I had been warned by other people saying, he knows you're Catholic. He's going to call you out. And I'm going,
0: school.
2: You know, it was health class. I was like, what in the world are you going to call me out in health class for? So sure enough, the next whatever period it was myself and another boy in the class, two boys in the class were Catholic kids in that class. And we were discussing, it was abortion and it was female reproduction and reproductive health. And one of the things, he looked me straight in the eye and said, "You are Catholic, you are wrong."
0: Oh my goodness.
2: And, you know, 15, 16 years old.
0: Wow.
2: And again, small town, my family owned a business. I knew if I would have either gone to my parents, gone to the principal, gone to anybody, the repercussions would have been insane.
0: Wow.
2: There would have been repercussions on our business. There would have been repercussions at our home. There, you know, not within my parents, but I mean, like on the physical dwelling that we lived
0: sure,
2: in.
0: Sure.
2: For those kinds of things. And it's one of those little things that has always stuck with me that I didn't have the courage to stand up and walk out or whatever. And, you know, you're so worried about, well, you know, what would happen? Will I get in trouble? You know, I never got in trouble. I could count on my left hand how many times I got in trouble.
0: Well, you
2: in
0: were
2: school.
0: 15.
2: And, you know, 15, 16, you're going to do what everybody else is doing just by virtue of you're a teenager. And going back, and I've told this story after I graduated, I told this story to my parents. I didn't tell them at the time. And yet, should I have? Yes. Did I? No. Okay. And that was one of the reasons why I was very adamant that my children were going to receive a Catholic education at all costs.
0: Mm-hmm. Yeah.
2: And I have a graduate of St. Ferdinand. My oldest is graduated from St. Ferdinand, just graduated high school from Duchenne and is a freshman in college. And I have three other children at St. Ferdinand.
0: Wonderful.
2: And it was one of those, you know, no matter what I have to do, no matter what, you know.
0: I was just going to say, look at the warrior you've become.
2: Yes.
0: And that's what's beautiful.
2: And I was like, my kids are not going to have to put up with that. Those kinds of things like I had to put up with.
0: Wow. Well, thank you for sharing that story. And again, a beautiful story of adoption and into your family and that Fulton Sheen way, way, way back.
2: Oh, yes.
0: Even had a hand on a grandparent that wasn't Catholic. And he
2: didn't even know. I didn't even have the privilege to meet. Was gone.
0: And he reached so many people, again, through television, radio. Again, we're so grateful for the means that, you know, to... 200 years ago, no one would have been able to know Fulton Sheen as much as we did because of television, because of all of the, and think of now, of course, with all the apps and the internet and everything else that we're able to spread the good news. We can use it for good and we have to use it for good. And that's what we're about here at Covenant Network. And you've become this warrior.
2: Yes.
0: I love it. This warrior woman of faith, which is beautiful. And thank you for sharing that. Again, just, we never know the story that someone has, their background. And thanks for listening to Covenant Network and growing in your faith in a way that you're able now to pass it on to your kids. Okay. The number to call right now and be a part of this hour of doing what we can to build up the kingdom of God is 314-752-7000. 314-752-7000. Please do what you can. We need to raise $1,000 by 10:58. We need your help to do that. We have great gifts for you at the transmitter level. We've got two books, of course. The first one is by Fulton Sheen, Way to Happiness. We have Learning the Virtues That Lead You to God. That's if you can give $30 a month or a one-time pledge of $300. If you can give us $500 or $50 a month, you'll get those two books, plus the sweatpants with Pray, Hope, and Don't Worry printed down the left leg, the book Contemplating the Seven Sorrows of Mary, and the book Padre Pio's American Daughter. One last thing, I know you wanted to give a shout out about something that's coming up at St. Ferdinand. Our ladies club is having a big vendor sale.
2: Yes, we have our big vendor sale. This is our third, we can't say annual just yet because we had it for 2 years and then we took a year off to look at it, restructure, do some things, and we are bringing it back. So this is our third vendor fair that we're doing this fall. We're doing it on the 17th of October from 10 a.m. until 3 p.m. And it is also a soccer day for all of our lovelies that are playing soccer at St. Ferdinand. So come watch your kids play soccer, buy your popcorn, buy your drink at the concession stand, come inside. We have wonderful vendors lined up. Our ladies club ourselves even has a table this year. We are making gifts in a jar. So we have several desserts, dips, soups, and things that we are each individually preparing in jars to give as gifts. It's an easy, quick Christmas gift. You need a Thanksgiving gift. You need something to bring for a Thanksgiving hostess, a Christmas hostess. We will have you covered.
0: Awesome. I love it. Yeah, we've been collecting mason jars in
2: yes,
0: our parents for that.
2: Mason jars for us, yes.
0: But you know, a good
2: we
0: old vendor
2: those.
0: Fair, kind of the old craft fair. Women,
2: yes.
0: We used to love to do those
2: yes.
0: things. And the young people don't know how fun those are.
2: We
0: so
2: have
0: come
2: a
0: to
2: waiting
0: that.
2: List for tables. It's been that popular.
0: All right.
2: We have a waiting list
0: there you
2: for
0: go.
2: Those in case someone drops
0: Ferdinand,
2: off.
0: Yes. Give the date.
2: The 17th of October, it is a Saturday from 10 a.m. to 3 p.m. Come watch your kids play soccer and then come in and buy some good stuff.
0: All right. Thank you so much, Sarah. Okay. Wow. Now we've got our final guest who's been waiting. And this is what I'm
2: going to follow all that.
0: No. And I'm so excited to introduce you to Jody Boschert. First of all, Pam, thank you. Sarah, thank you. Jody, thank you for your patience. Thank you for coming here. I know you've been a faithful listener for Covenant Network. You've come down here before. But this year, more than ever, I have to tell you, folks, the reason I came for this hour is because I knew Jody was going to be here, because we have a story to tell you, and I mean we. So Jody, give a shout out first and say some things and introduce yourself to our listeners.
1: Okay. And you want me to tell part of the story?
0: Yeah, you tell part of the story, okay. And I'll tell part of the story.
1: Okay. So, you know, this past year has been the bicentennial of the Archdiocese, and so I told myself I'm going to try to go to some of the churches that have been designated as places to attend Mass or make a pilgrimage to. So I had went out to All Saints, where your son is the priest, and I, of course, Bartimaeo was the church I grew up in, so I had been there numerous times. And another one that was close by was St. Ferdinand. And so I thought, you know, I'm going to go over to St. Ferdinand. And I knew that Patty was a member there. And I thought, well, maybe I'll see her. My sisters and I had heard her speak at some, like, Advent gatherings and things like that. And so, sure enough, right before Mass, I mean, you were there on time, but I saw Patty come in and she sat down and I was like, oh, I was kind of starstruck.
0: Don't be, but okay.
1: But I was like, there she is. She's here. And so, but I did wear a Covenant Network t-shirt that day.
0: All right, and I'm going to take over after that. So I walk into Mass, and you know how you know everybody that's at Daily Mass, and then I see this Covenant Network t-shirt. I'm like, oh, wow, somebody's at Ferdinand that's wearing a Covenant Network t-shirt. How fun is that? And after Mass, I say my prayers of thanksgiving, and of course, most people have exited, but no, Jody is sitting there still saying her prayers of thanksgiving. Again, I thought, of course, good Catholic, of course, wonderful, here she is. So I go up and I say, I like your t-shirt. I was so excited. There's the Covenant Network t-shirt. I like your t-shirt. And she says, well, I was thinking I might see you and I've heard you speak before. Oh, great. And then I finally said, well, what's your name? And she says, Jody Boschert, because I didn't know who she was. I'd never really met her before, right? And then we get talking, and I'm like, oh, there's some Boscherts. Where are you from? And she was saying Orchard Farm area and Old St. Charles area. I'm like, oh, in my mother's side of the family, there's some people that I know that are distant relatives. I said, my mother's mother's mother was a Birding. And she goes, I'm a Birding. My maiden name is Birding.
1: Well, said, my mother's maiden name.
0: Mother's maiden name is Birding. I said, well, I had a great-grandma Birding. And then I said, my grandmother was, you know, Leona Schrader. Her maiden name was Birding. And we start talking. Come to find out, we're cousins. We could not believe this. So my grandmother, Leona Schrader, whose maiden name was Birding, is the sister of her grandpa, right. Ted Birding. And there were nine of them in this family. So I was one branch of this big Birding family from old Orchard Farm area and Boschert Town and old St. Charles area. And I said, you gotta be kidding me. So my mom is still alive. So we had a luncheon with Jody and her sisters. She brought her aunts, who are my mother's first cousins. We had lunch. It was beautiful. Now Jody is organizing this whole family reunion of the nine branches of the Birding family at the VFW post.
1: Right, in November.
0: In November, we're going to have a whole family reunion. But here's what the reason why we're telling you this story is, I mean, I texted Adam or called Adam or Tony, and I called down to the station and
3: did.
0: I said, It's a true story. I said, you are not going to believe this. I just met a cousin because she was wearing a Covenant Network t-shirt. I am so grateful for the Covenant Network merchandise. It's working. Keep giving it out. I said, because, you know, you go up and you say, I like your t-shirt. You immediately know this is somebody who listens to Covenant Network. And what I was so excited about is, not only did I meet a cousin, but let's face it, we all have cousins that maybe you would not want to meet. But I'm finding out I have cousins who are faithful Catholics. I'm finding out I have this whole side of the family that I didn't know existed that I love. I love Jody. We're texting back and forth. She's going on pilgrimage this summer. She's sending me pictures from shrines. And I'm like, I love this woman. She's on fire for her faith. And it's all because of the Covenant Network t-shirt.
1: Well, and while you were calling Adam, I was calling my sisters. And I'm like, you guys aren't going to believe this, but we're related to Patty. And they were so excited. And then I feel like it was a week or two later, we saw you at the St. Louis Marian Conference.
0: Yes.
1: And, yeah. You know, you had a table there. And you were also, like, interviewing the Michelle DePong's parents.
0: Right, right.
1: And that was such a wonderful thing. And my sisters were so excited to meet you again. Like, we'd seen you speak. So that was awesome.
0: It was just, yeah. It's been an incredible, yes, yeah, since I was going to say it was probably in January when that happened, because the Marian Conference was...
1: Marian Conference was in May.
0: Yeah. Okay, so yeah. It was in the spring
1: right.
0: when you came.
1: Mm-hmm.
0: It was in the spring. And it's just been this incredible journey. And then to find out that this great-grandmother of ours that we share the same great-grandmother, we found out that she was baptized and married at All Saints Parish in St. Peter's, which is where my son is now the pastor.
1: Mm-hmm. Yeah.
0: So here I get to call my son, the priest, and say, John, can you believe that you are now pastor of the parish? And there's a cemetery right outside. I went into the cemetery and found their headstones. I said, you are the great, great, great grandson of founding members of those of your parish that are buried right outside your door there at the parish. So this has just been beyond our wildest imagination, and I'm so excited to share that story with the listeners. But the reason we share it, not just because it's personal, again, because seriously, when we are part of the Covenant Network family, we really are family.
1: Mm-hmm.
0: We really are. That bond is unbelievable. I could have met her as a cousin and said, great to meet you, wonderful, and never ever seen her, known her, had anything to do with her again. But because she's such a Catholic, wonderful Catholic Covenant Network listener, it was like, oh my gosh, this is so awesome. So there you have it. Jody and I were cousins.
1: Right. Yeah. It was wonderful. Yeah.
0: It is. It's just been wonderful. So thank you for coming down and helping us to share this story. So, the number to call in, folks, I got to get back to my job at hand. We need to raise $1,000 by 10:58. Please help us call right now. Can we have 2, 3, 4 people on the line right now? Maybe you just want to make that $100 donation. That would be a chance to do it now. Help us get started. Help us to get a little bit of something in the bank here. And then at the end, I know we'll do a little bit of a push. But please call and make your donation right now, however big, however small. 314-752-7000. 314-752-7000. And Jody, tell me about some of the other things that you are involved in.
1: Oh, and I do want to say one more thing about the Covenant t-shirts. So you mentioned the shrines that I went this summer to see with my sisters. And one of them we went to was Padre Pio's shrine in Bartow, Pennsylvania. I love the story of the Calandra family. If you've not made yourself familiar with it, please look that family up. It's an incredible story. But my sisters have hosted, or they've been out here before too, as members of this apostolate and, you know, the radiothon. So we all three had the Padre Pio shirts. And I said, girls, pack them. We're wearing them to the shrine. So everybody at the shrine loved our Padre Pio shirts that came from Covenant Network, the Pray Hope, Don't Worry. And I've also had them on before, like grocery shopping. And I've had young couples come up to me and say, you know, like the one with the Eucharistic revival that I had that one on. And they're like, did you go? And I said, no, I didn't get to go to that in Indianapolis. But I did, you know, do have a connection to Covenant Network. And so you are right. I mean, it causes you to have connections with people all over the place. I just wanted to give a shout out. I am a member of St. Francis of Assisi in Portage. We're also with St. Charles Borromeo and St. Peter's and St. Charles, and wonderful churches, all of them. And we're excited because this is the 800th anniversary of the death of St. Francis of Assisi. So there's lots of celebrations going on. That's going to happen, I think, on October 4th is the anniversary of his feast. And so... yeah, we're excited that you can go to any St. Francis, you know, parish and get an indulgence this year. And then on a personal level, I had 5 women in my parish. We've been doing the Bible in a year with Father Mike. We're getting close. We're down to the last 100 days. But I know Covenant Network plays that at night, too, for people if they'd like to follow along with that as well. But we've really come together as a close, tight-knit group. And now we're going to host a retreat at our parish, a small one. It's not huge, but it's a way.

0: We do have some. There's a caller right now. Thank you so much. We do have some shout outs that we need to give. Amy from Immaculate Heart of Mary was asked by Jody to make her online donation. Jody's her sister. So yeah, thank you,
1: Amy.
0: So, Amy, you're my cousin too. Of course, I know who you are. Thank you, Amy. She's coming down this evening to help out. So, thank you, Amy. Paula called from Blessed Sacrament in Springfield, Illinois with a donation. Their parish is celebrating 100 years. Also, a shout out to Julie Lassiter. Prayers and Thanksgiving for Bishop Paprocki, for Father Zach Edgar, and Father Callistus Alslaga. So thank you so much. Wheezy called in from St. Mary Magdalene with a donation in honor of Pam.
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2: Thank you.
0: Thanks, Wheezy. Joanne called in from Immaculate Heart of Mary Numeli with a donation for her daughter. Larry from St. Gerard Magella made a donation online. Just wanted to help make the goal. And Barbara called in from St. Raymond for her daughter Sarah with a golden donation in addition to her monthly pledge. So, Barbara, thank you for making that pledge. Alex called in from St. Francis de Sales with a very generous donation. He says he loves everything at Covenant Network and listening has deepened his faith. So, thank you so much, Alex. All right, those are our shout outs. We definitely want to do what we can to raise $1,000 here. I don't know where we stand on our goal right now. $1,000. We're going to keep going here until 10:58. So please pick up the phone and make your pledge. 314-752-7000. 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Make your online donation. We've had a lot of those come in. That's been very helpful, I know. So again, we're Covenant Network. I'm staring at a big, beautiful banner. Sustained by the Eucharist, strengthened by the Rosary. We are here to help you grow in your faith. And we have three beautiful women here who have come down. They are actively living out their faith, doing great things. Pam Fichter, thank you so much. One more shout out for anything on Amendment 3, Pam?
2: Vote. Vote yes on Amendment 3. Put it on your calendar. Get your neighbors, family, friends, inform people. We need your vote to protect women, children, and families.
0: Thank you. All right, Sarah, last shout out that you want to give to family, friends, or anything you want
3: to
0: say?
3: I want to talk to all our family and Tara Hope. My son is a freshman in college there at Rose. We have an aunt who is an SP, Sister of Providence, out at the Woods. I am also a daughter of the Woods. Please call and pledge or please donate online. We are here for you as well.
0: Thank you, Sarah. And Jody, final shout out to anybody, anything you
1: want
0: to say?
1: I thought my sister Beth was going to call.
0: She might call in this evening now.
1: Two sisters to support. So, I just appreciate all the people who've called in. And I mean, I remember when I was the first time giver, I was sitting, there was nobody that I knew that was, you know, on the panel, but I just was moved. I decided, you know what? I listened to this. I need to support it. So I made the call and I've been supporting ever since. So, you know, and
0: look
1: great
0: at you now. Now you're on the radio and we're cousins.
1: Yes.
0: And she wears the t-shirts. I mean, it's amazing. All right. We've got to wind it up here. We were able to raise our goal. We made it. Yay.
2: Thank you, everyone.
0: Thank you so much. We were able to get that $1,000. Thank you to all our listeners during this hour. It's been great to be back here with you on Covenant Network. I'm Patty Schneier, and for all of us at Covenant Network, thank you so much for listening this morning. We are going to break for the Holy Sacrifice of the Mass. We'll continue with the pledge drive this afternoon. Thanks for all you do. God bless.

May the heart of Jesus in the most blessed sacrament be praised, adored, and loved with grateful affection at every moment in all the tabernacles of the world, even to the end of time.

0: that forever be praised, blessed, loved, adored, glorified, the most holy, most sacred, most adorable, most mysterious, most ineffable name of God, in heaven, on earth, and in the nether worlds, by all the creatures coming forth from the hands of God, and by the sacred heart of our Lord Jesus Christ, in the most holy sacrament of the altar, fiat.
1: WRYT Edwardsville, KHOJ St. Charles, WIHM Taylorville, WOLG Carlinville, WHOJ Terre Haute, KBKC Moberly, WRMS Beardstown, WCKW Garyville, KHJM Dexter, KEFL Kirksville, KHJR St. Thomas, WGMR Effingham, WHJR Murfreesboro, WMSH Sparta, WIHM FM Harrisburg, WTTT Springfield, WPMJ Peoria.
2: 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Today we pray an adoration of the Most Blessed Sacrament. Lord Jesus Christ, Son of God and Bread of Life, we adore you. For in a profound way in the sacred host, you are with us always until the end of the world. O glorious and majestic Son, shine upon us and draw us out of darkness into your own marvelous light. 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Amen.
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0: In the name of the Father, and of the Son, and of the Holy Spirit.
1: Amen.
0: The grace of our Lord Jesus Christ, and the love of God, and the communion of the Holy Spirit be with you all.
1: And with your spirit.
0: Brethren, let us acknowledge our sins and so prepare ourselves to celebrate the sacred mysteries. I confess to Almighty God, and to you, my brothers and sisters, that I have greatly sinned in my thoughts and in my words, and what I have done and what I have failed to do, through my most grievous fault. Therefore I ask the Blessed Mary, Ever Virgin, all the angels and saints, and you, my brothers and sisters, to pray for me to the Lord our God. May Almighty God have mercy on us, forgive us our sins, and bring us to everlasting life.
1: Amen.

0: Let us pray. O God, who willed that when your Son was lifted high on the cross, his mother should stand close by and share his suffering, grant that your church, participating with the Virgin Mary and the Passion of Christ, may merit a share in his resurrection, who lives and reigns with you in the unity of the Holy Spirit, God forever and ever.
1: A reading from the letter to the Hebrews. In the days when Christ was in the flesh, he offered prayers and supplications with loud cries and tears to the one who was able to save him from death. And he was heard because of his reverence. Son though he was, he learned obedience from what he suffered. And when he was made perfect, he became the source of eternal salvation for all who obey him. Verbum Domini. Save me, O Lord, in your kindness. In you, O Lord, I take refuge. Let me never be put to shame. In your justice, rescue me. Make haste to deliver me. Be my rock of refuge, a stronghold to give me safety. You are my rock and my fortress. For your name's sake, you will lead and guide me. You will free me from the snare they set for me, for you are my refuge. Into your hands I commend my spirit. You will redeem me, O Lord, O faithful God. But my trust is in you, O Lord. I say you are my God. In your hands is my destiny. Rescue me from the clutches of my enemies and my persecutors. How great is your goodness, O Lord, which you have in store for those who fear you, and which, toward those who take refuge in you, you show in the sight of the children of men.

Dominus vobiscum. Lectio Sancti Evangelii secundum Luca. Jesus' father and mother were amazed at what was said about him. And Simeon blessed them and said to Mary, his mother, "Behold, this child is destined for the fall and rise of many in Israel, and to be a sign that will be contradicted. And you yourself, a sword will pierce, so that the thoughts of many hearts may be revealed." Verbum Domini.

0: Today, we celebrate the memorial of Our Lady of Sorrows. You might wonder why the church gives us a feast day dedicated to sorrow and suffering. At first, it might seem that the Catholic Church have somewhat of a morbid fascination with suffering and misery. But there's a great reason for today's feast, and I believe that the answer begins with something that we hear in today's gospel. Simeon tells Mary, "And you yourself a sword will pierce, so that the thoughts of many hearts will be revealed." A sword will pierce your heart. These are difficult words to hear, especially when they are spoken to a young mother holding her infant son. But Mary was no stranger to fear, sorrow, or suffering. And our faith teaches us that sorrow in and of itself is not necessarily something we are meant to escape or avoid. Rather, sorrow has to be faced, understood, and transformed. And Mary knew sorrow. She knew fear and suffering. In fact, even before Simeon told her that a sword would pierce her heart, Mary had already encountered fear. Going back just one chapter in Luke's gospel, the angel Gabriel appeared to Mary, and his very first words to her are, "Fear not." You don't tell someone not to fear unless they're afraid. And yet, Mary teaches us how to combat fear with faith, hope, and love. Mary's life contained tremendous sorrow, but it also contained tremendous joy. When Mary visits Elizabeth, she sings her Magnificat. "My soul proclaims the greatness of the Lord, and my spirit rejoices in God my Savior." The swords are always there, but so is the song. She is able to sing about what God has done for her and is doing in her life. In this, Mary teaches us how to respond to our own sorrows. Mary says, "From now on, all generations will call me blessed." And that word blessed carries the idea of being happy, fortunate. Mary can speak about her happiness even while she's in the midst of and walking towards suffering. Why is that? It's because Christian joy is not the absence of suffering. Christian joy is knowing that suffering is salvific, and also that suffering and sorrow do not have the final word. We see this even more clearly in our first reading from Hebrews. It tells us that Jesus himself, while he was in the flesh, offered prayers and supplication with loud cries and tears to the Father. He cried out to the Father, not once, but three times, asking, "Let this cup pass from me." But then he finishes his prayer, "It's not what I want, it's what you want." Notice that the scripture does not say Jesus was given exactly what he asked for. The cup did not pass. Instead, Jesus learned obedience through what he suffered. Son though he was, he learned obedience from what he suffered. If our own Lord was not exempt from suffering and sorrow, then we cannot expect to be exempt either. So suffering itself cannot mean that God has abandoned us. In fact, it's quite the opposite. God can meet us precisely in our sorrow. One of the great gifts of our church is a devotion to the Seven Sorrows Rosary, which you can pray on a seven-decade rosary. If you want to learn more about the Seven Sorrows devotion, feel free to call us here at EWTN, and we'll be happy to send you some details. The first sorrow is Simeon announcing the suffering destiny of Jesus, which we heard in the gospel today. The second sorrow is the flight into Egypt. Herod's threats against the Christ child forces the Holy Family to flee. The third sorrow is Mary and Joseph seeking Jesus lost in Jerusalem. The fourth is Mary meeting Jesus as he carries his cross. She watches her son condemned to death, sees him take up his cross, watches him fall again and again, and she sees every step on the march to Calvary. In the fifth sorrow, we see Mary standing at the foot of the cross. She is there as Jesus is nailed to the cross, and she is there as he dies. And she feels every bit of that sorrow, but stands and stays. The sixth sorrow is Jesus being taken down from the cross and placed into Mary's arms. And the woman who once wrapped her little boy in swaddling clothes now helps wrap his body in burial cloths. And the seventh sorrow, Mary helps to place the body of her son in the tomb. For all who have lost children, you know something of this sorrow and have something in common with Mary. But even in this bitter sort of sorrow, Mary has hope because she knows that this was not the end and that sorrow and suffering does not have the final word. Mothers represent protection, security, love, and peace. They are that comforting presence that we all need. Mothers bring us into the world, and in this, we begin to understand why the attack on motherhood is so tragic, why abortion is such a horror, a betrayal and an affront to the very meaning of motherhood. To deliberately destroy an innocent child who is utterly dependent on its mother adds even more sorrow to the many sorrows of our Blessed Mother. But even here, we must remember something important, that Jesus stands ready with his mercy. Jesus is ready to forgive. And we hear in the message given to Sister Faustina, Jesus told her that the greater the sinners, the greater right they have to his mercy. Because this, in all of Scripture, is a message of love. And love drives out fear. And love doesn't simply drive out fear, leaving a vacuum behind it either. It replaces fear with joy. Mary shares in the ordeals of her son and becomes part of his vocation. And she does the same for us. Mother Angelica once said, Mary increases the beauty of our soul. She helps make us more presentable to Jesus. Like all good mothers, she teaches us how to suffer without despair. When I was a child, I remember my very first bee sting. I was very young. I was probably about 5 years old. And there are a few things that stand out distinctly in my mind about it. First, I recall that it hurt. A lot. It was probably the most pain I experienced in my young life. Then I recall running to my mother. Well, because Mom, of course, knew the cure. I remember some details about the cure because it had something to do with baking soda, and my mother mixed up a small salve and applied it to the sting, which drew out the apitoxin, which was causing the pain. And I remember sitting with my mother quietly, her talking with me, drying my tears, and eventually, peace returning to my life. The final victory did not belong to the bee. St. Paul tells us that the sting of death is sin. I don't think you can live very long on the earth without experiencing the pain of sin. The Catechism teaches us that sin is an offense against God and is opposite to the obedience of Jesus by which our salvation is achieved. So what happens when we experience that sting? Well, we cry out. And ultimately, it's our souls that are crying because sin separates us from God. Sin is not of God. It's a fallen human thing. It's a bad angel thing. It separates us from God, the God that we love. And I can't think of anything more painful than that. But when you experience that sting, you can run to our mother, run to Mary, because she knows sorrow, she knows pain, and she knows the cure. And where does Mary always point us? To her Son, Jesus Christ. He is the healer. He meets us in the confessional, and through the ministry of the church, he draws out our sins, forgives them, and restores us to right relationship with God. And then we can know for ourselves that the final victory does not belong to sorrow, it does not belong to sin, and it most certainly does not belong to death. We celebrate the memorial of Our Lady of Sorrows because Mary teaches us that sorrow is not the end, and that fear and sin and death does not have the final word. The swords are always there, but so is the song. And her song is ours as well. So let us imitate Mary and ponder all these things in our hearts. Because in the end, thanks be to God, the final victory belongs to Jesus Christ. God bless you.
1: Rejoicing in our call to be the people of God, chosen to be his own, let us offer our petitions in confidence and love.
2: In thanksgiving for the presence and power of the Holy Spirit in the Church, that under his care, all Christians may continue to pray and work together for unity, we pray to the Lord. Let those who defend and promote abortion may be transformed by the renewal of their minds, and always defend the right of every person to life. We pray to the Lord. That the Lord will have pity on the poor, the sick, the lonely, and those who struggle with addictions. We pray to the Lord. For the Franciscan missionaries of the Eternal Word, that we may be heralds of the great King, calling every man to conversion and belief in the gospel. We pray to the Lord. For the souls of all priests and religious who have died, that through God's infinite mercy, they may praise him forever in heaven. We pray to the Lord.
1: Lord God, we thank you for giving us Mary to be the bright star that leads us to the harbor of eternal life. Following her, we shall not falter. Trusting in her intercession, we are secure. Through the prayers of the Mother of God, may we reach the blessed harbor of heaven, and with the saints and angels, praise and thank you for all eternity. We make our prayer through Christ our Lord.
3: Amen.

0: pray, brethren, that my sacrifice and yours may be acceptable to God, the Almighty Father. Receive, O merciful God, to the praise of your name, the prayers and sacrificial offerings which we bring to you as we venerate the Blessed Virgin Mary, whom you graciously gave to us as a most devoted mother when she stood by the cross of Jesus, who lives and reigns forever and ever.
1: Amen.

It is truly right and just, our duty and our salvation, always and everywhere to give you thanks, Lord, Holy Father, Almighty and Eternal God, and to praise, bless, and glorify your name and veneration of the Blessed Ever-Virgin Mary. For by the overshadowing of the Holy Spirit, she conceived your only begotten Son, and without losing the glory of virginity, brought forth into the world the eternal light, Jesus Christ, our Lord. Through him the angels praise your majesty, dominions adore, and powers tremble before you. Heaven and the virtues of heaven and the blessed seraphim worship together with exultation. May our voices, we pray, join with theirs in humble praise as we acclaim.

You are indeed holy, O Lord, the fount of all holiness. Make holy, therefore, these gifts, we pray, by sending down your Spirit upon them like the dewfall, so that they may become for us the body and blood of our Lord Jesus Christ. At the time he was betrayed and entered willingly into his passion, he took bread and, giving thanks, broke it and gave it to his disciples, saying, "Take this, all of you, and eat of it, for this is my body, which will be given up for you." In a similar way, when supper was ended, he took the chalice, and once more giving thanks, he gave it to his disciples, saying, "Take this, all of you, and drink from it, for this is the chalice of my blood, the blood of the new and eternal covenant, which will be poured out for you and for many for the forgiveness of sins. Do this in memory of me."

0: Therefore, as we celebrate the memorial of his death and resurrection, we offer you, Lord, the bread of life and the chalice of salvation, giving thanks that you have held us worthy to be in your presence and minister to you. Humbly we pray that, partaking of the body and blood of Christ, we may be gathered into one by the Holy Spirit.
1: Remember, Lord, your church, spread throughout the world and bring her to the fullness of charity, together with Leo, our Pope, and Stephen, our Bishop, and all the clergy. Remember also our brothers and sisters who have fallen asleep in the hope of the resurrection, and all who have died in your mercy. Welcome them into the light of your face. Have mercy on us all, we pray, that with the Blessed Virgin Mary, Mother of God, with the Blessed Joseph, her spouse, with the Blessed Apostles, and all the saints who have pleased you throughout the ages, we may merit to be co-heirs to eternal life and may praise and glorify you through your Son, Jesus Christ.

0: Rejoice when you share in the sufferings of Christ, that you may also rejoice exultantly when his glory is revealed.
1: For those who cannot now receive Jesus in the Blessed Sacrament, we offer the following prayer. I believe that you, O Jesus, are in the Most Holy Sacrament. I love you and desire you. Come into my heart, I embrace you. O never, never leave me. May the burning and most sweet power of your love, O Lord Jesus, I beseech you, absorb my mind, that I may die through love of your love, who were graciously pleased to die through love of my love. Amen.
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0: Let us pray. Having received the sacrament of eternal redemption, we humbly ask, O Lord, that honoring how the Blessed Virgin Mary suffered with her Son, we may complete in ourselves for the sake of what is lacking in the sufferings of Christ, who lives and reigns forever and ever.
1: Amen.
0: The Lord be with you.
1: And with your spirit.
2: Bow down for the blessing.
0: Turn your people to you with all their heart, O Lord, we pray, for you protect even those who go astray. But when they serve you with undivided heart, you sustain them with still greater care, through Christ our Lord.
2: Amen.
0: And may the blessing of Almighty God, the Father, and the Son, and the Holy Spirit come down on you and remain with you forever.
2: Amen. Go forth, the Mass is ended.
0: Thanks be to God.

0: the archangel, defend us in battle. 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May God rebuke him, we humbly pray. And do thou, O Prince of the heavenly hosts, by the power of God, cast into hell Satan and all the evil spirits who prowl about the world, seeking the ruin of souls. Amen.
1: Saint Michael.

May the heart of Jesus in the most blessed sacrament be praised, adored, and loved with grateful affection at every moment in all the tabernacles of the world, even to the end of time.

0: that forever be praised, blessed, loved, adored, glorified, the most holy, most sacred, most adorable, most mysterious, most ineffable name of God, in heaven, on earth, and in the nether worlds, by all the creatures coming forth from the hands of God, and by the sacred heart of our Lord Jesus Christ, in the most holy sacrament of the altar, fiat.
1: WRYT Edwardsville, KHOJ St. Charles, WIHM Taylorville, WOLG Carlinville, WHOJ Terre Haute, KBKC Moberly, WRMS Beardstown, WCKW Garyville, KHJM Dexter, KEFL Kirksville, KHJR St. Thomas, WGMR Effingham, WHJR Murfreesboro, WMSH Sparta, WIHM FM Harrisburg, WTTT Springfield, WPMJ Peoria.
2: Well, good afternoon and welcome back to Live Catholic Radio here on Covenant Network. It is day two of our fall radiothon. I am Adam Wright, and I'm happy to be with you as we begin the afternoon together on this Memorial of Our Lady of Sorrows. Now, before we begin the hour, we of course had several pledges come in before we broke for the Holy Sacrifice of the Mass at 11. We had a few come in during that time, and it's not uncommon for us to receive prayer requests when we receive pledges. And there's one in particular that we received that I want to read to you before we pray together to start this hour, because it gives us an intention to pray for, and I want to ask you all to join us in praying for this intention. But Joe from Peavely, Missouri, was asked by Jamie Frisella and Joe Leisure to make an online monthly Golden Transmitter donation. And Joe asks us to please pray for the complete healing of his wife's brothers, Steve's brain to restore his vision and eliminate seizures, Ed's heart blockage and effects from a recent heart attack. Also, he is asking our Lord and the Blessed Mother to intercede and bring three of their adult children, Ellen, Paul, Kathleen, back to their Catholic faith by Christmas. May their spouses have a flame lit in their hearts to know, love, and serve our Lord in the Catholic faith with their spouse this year in 2026. And so for this intention, and for all of the intentions we've received during this radiothon, we want to turn now to our Blessed Mother as we honor her at this noon hour, praying the Angelus together in the name of the Father and of the Son and of the Holy Spirit. Amen. The angel of the Lord declared to Mary,
3: and she conceived of the Holy Spirit.
2: Hail Mary, full of grace, the Lord is with thee. Blessed art thou among women, and blessed is the fruit of thy womb, Jesus.
3: Holy Mary, Mother of God, pray for us sinners, now and at the hour of our death. Amen.
2: Behold the handmaid of the Lord.
3: Be it done to me according to thy word.
2: Hail Mary, full of grace, the Lord is with thee. Blessed art thou among women, and blessed is the fruit of thy womb, Jesus.
3: Holy Mary, Mother of God, pray for us sinners, now and at the hour of our death. Amen.
2: And the Word was made flesh
3: and dwelt among us.
2: Hail Mary, full of grace, the Lord is with thee. Blessed art thou among women, and blessed is the fruit of thy womb, Jesus.
3: Holy Mary, Mother of God, pray for us sinners, now and at the hour of our death. Amen.
2: Pray for us, O Holy Mother of God,
3: that we may be made worthy of the promises of Christ.
2: Let us pray. Pour forth, we beseech thee, O Lord, thy grace into our hearts, that we to whom the incarnation of Christ thy Son was made known by the message of an angel, may by his passion and cross be brought to the glory of his resurrection through the same Christ our Lord. Amen. In the name of the Father and of the Son and of the Holy Spirit.
3: Amen.
2: It is great to be with you. It is great to pray with you. We do have a goal here. Our goal, get ready for this. We have an anonymous donor who will give $1,500 if we raise $1,500 by 12:30 p.m. Dollar for dollar, that would take us to $3,000. So again, we have an anonymous donor who will give $1,500 if we raise $1,500 by 12:30 p.m. So let's do this. Let's not walk away from a prestigious goal like this. It's an easy way to support the apostolate is to help meet this challenge so that we receive additional money. The easiest way to do this is for you to call in a pledge of support at our two giving levels. We have our transmitter level, a pledge of $30 per month or a one-time pledge of $300. As a thank you, we are going to send you a copy of the hardcover book, Way to Happiness by Archbishop Fulton Sheen. Retreat Master Archbishop Sheen will be your spiritual guide to a happy and saintly life. We're going to send you the book, Learning the Virtues That Lead You to God by Monsignor Romano Guardini, How to Grow Beyond Thou Shalt Not into Profound Love of God and Neighbor. And that is for our transmitters who, again, make that pledge of $30 per month or a one-time pledge of $300. For our golden transmitters who make a pledge of $50 per month or a one-time pledge of $500 or more, you're going to receive both of those books. Plus, you're going to get the book Contemplating the Seven Sorrows of Mary by Joseph Holcroft and Ruth Berghorst. You're going to get the book Padre Pio's American Daughter by Susan De Bartoli, The Hidden Story of Mary Pyle, From Privilege to Providence, The Hidden Saint Who Followed St. Padre Pio. And you're going to get a wonderful gift, the Covenant Network navy blue sweatpants that have Pray, Hope, Don't Worry printed down the left leg. They have pockets. They have a relaxed cuff at the ankle. It's a wonderful pair of sweatpants. Maybe not this week, if you heard the weather report with Mike Roberts earlier. Maybe not this week to wear the sweatpants, but as fall sets in, you could wear them. Again, that's for our golden transmitters who make that pledge of $50 per month or a one-time pledge of $500 or more. And then, in appreciation of gifts of $2,000 or more, you will receive all of the gifts stated above, plus a magnificent large image of Our Lady of Guadalupe, beautifully framed. It's about 2 foot by 3 foot. This image may be used for your home, or we will donate it to the parish church or school of your choice. The telephone number to call to make your pledge, 314-752-7000, 314-752-7000. We'd like to thank Walter from St. Joseph in Cottleville, who made an online transmitter donation earlier this morning. Karen from Highland, Illinois, made an online donation at the request of Kayla Cowell. Beth from St. Charles Borromeo made a transmitter pledge for Jody, her sister. She's so proud of her and her sister, Amy, who's on later today. And we have Becky offering her holy hour for us today from 12:30 to 1:30. We thank Becky for offering those prayers for us. All right, someone just made an on pledge at online. There goes another online pledge. 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So, 314-752-7000, ourcatholicradio.org. 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Joining me around the table, we have a first-time guest on Radiothon, Hunter Howard, who goes to the Oratory of Saints Gregory and Augustine. Hunter, thanks for being with us today.
4: Thank you for having me.
2: All right. And then also with us today, welcoming back Steve and Elizabeth Pagan. It's great to have you both here. Good afternoon to you.
5: Thank you.
2: All right. And from Peoria, Illinois, where there are some things happening in Peoria right now. I don't know if you've heard about this. Terry Davis is here with us. Terry,
6: hello.
2: It's great to be with you.
6: It's nice to be with you, too.
2: All right. We got to make some pledges so you can get home for the holy hour tonight, right?
6: Yes. I plan on being there at 7 o'clock at the Cathedral of St. Mary in Peoria, Illinois. We're having a novena of holy hours.
2: Yeah, it starts this evening. It goes through September 23rd. Every night there will be a holy hour at the Cathedral of St. Mary. And here's the best part. For those of you that aren't going to be in Peoria this evening, tune your dial to Covenant Network. We will be bringing you EWTN's broadcast of the Novena of Holy Hours. And while we're on the subject, next week, Wednesday, tune in at 4:30 p.m. for a little pre-Vespers show with Father Zach Edgar and I, followed by the broadcast of Vespers with Archbishop Brzezinski and Bishop Robert Barron, who will be the homilist. And then on Beatification Day, as you're driving in for the Beatification, tune in beginning at 8 a.m. Covenant Network's going to be broadcasting all day. For those who cannot make it, we will have coverage of some of the events in the Celebrate Sheen show. Let's say that five times fast. And the Mass of Beatification at 2 p.m. You'll be able to catch all of these things here on Covenant Network. And then even the day after, on Friday, the 25th, we'll have the 11 a.m. Mass from the Cathedral of St. Mary's in Peoria. And that'll be a wonderful thing. That'll be our broadcast of the daily Mass that day. So a lot of things happening in Peoria. But Terry, you've been coming down here long before we were sharing the things happening with the Beatification. What is it you want to share with our listeners today?
6: Well, there's several different events going on in Peoria. I want to really put a plug in for the gala, for the Sheen gala, because it's going to be phenomenal. Jonathan Rumi's going to be there, plus a lot of other special guests, but that's the only name that stuck in my mind.
2: Adam Wright's going to be there, but he's going to be tucked in a corner far away. No, there will be no spotlight or anything. Although I did just order a new vest to go with my sequin jacket.
6: Is it spark? Oh, I was going to say.
2: The vest is a little subdued. We don't want to have competing textures
6: okay.
2: here. But I have a new sparkly jacket that I'm wearing that evening. And
6: hopefully it's blue.
2: It's purple.
6: Oh, cool.
2: Well, he was a Monsignor. It's not the fuchsia that, you know, a bishop or a Monsignor would have. But it's close.
6: It's close enough.
2: So, it's no cape. I wish I could wear a cape. I love Fulton Sheen, and I mean that with the utmost respect. I wish I could.
6: Well,
2: wear a cape.
6: If you put a mask on, you could wear the cape.
2: They might throw me out if I put a mask on, Terry. Yeah, let's see. All right. William called from St. Anne to make a pledge for Covenant Network. Alicia called from St. Francis Borgia with a donation. Can we take a moment just to remember a good friend of ours, a particularly dear friend of yours, who would be with us and sadly has, hopefully she's a saint now
6: she
2: too.
6: She is.
2: Kay Robinson, who is a faithful supporter of Covenant Network for many years. We miss her terribly.
6: She was my prayer partner for over 14 years, and now I have her working harder than ever.
2: There's no rest for Kay.
6: Yeah.
2: You know, I remember the first time she came, and we were going around the table, and it's like, oh, this is Hunter. Hunter, who brought you in here? And you said, oh, Michelle told me about this and then came in. Or Steve and Elizabeth, how'd you hear about it? How'd you come in? And I said to Kay, how did you hear about this? What brings you to our radiothon? And she goes, Terry made me come. So, Kay, please pray for us.
6: Amen.
2: All right. Steve and Elizabeth, what brings you here today? What is it about Covenant Network that you want to share, or what is it you want to share about your faith with our listeners today?
4: Well, as a convert, I've gone through a couple different iterations of radio listening. Started out originally listening to, even as a Catholic, listening to some Protestant stations, which, you know, led me to, you know, focus on the family was my driver there mainly. And it drove me to become a better husband and father. But as I started growing in my faith and listening to the various shows that I would on the Protestant station, I kept finding errors in their teachings, and we're thinking, well, that sounds good, but it doesn't really reflect the faith and doesn't reflect the truth. Then over the years, just kind of fell away from even listening to it because I didn't even find it productive or entertaining any longer, and I find now with Covenant Network and in particular the radio stations I can get here and even the app now, if I'm in early enough, I will listen to Roadmap to Heaven. A lot of times I'm not in the car early enough, but I typically will daily listen to Catholic Answers and Dr. Ray in later in the afternoon. And if I'm working, we own a restaurant, if I'm working in the morning at the restaurant, I'll use the app to pray the rosary for the day. Makes it easy while I'm working to do that. So,
2: you know, I know that in the restaurant you prep a lot, right? That's part of restaurant life. I do not work in a restaurant, but I do a lot of the cooking at home, and I find things that are repetitious to be helpful. I don't have to look at a clock and say, like the other night I was cooking something and I had to be mindful of how much time it was going to be in the pan before I turned it, and I don't do well with, oh, how many minutes have elapsed, or let me look at the clock. I do well with, I know, especially when I grill, I have my grilling playlist, and I know, oh, this song's coming to an end. Turn things over. You know, adjust the location on the grill. And the kids are like, Dad, why do you always have to listen to that? And I'm like, do you like the food that I cook? Oh, yeah, we love it. I said, that, and then don't mess with the playlist right now.
4: The rosary is about the same length of time it takes me to roll a batch of dough. So.
2: All right, there you go. Those are beads of a different size and shape, but you know,
4: not the same count, but no. It's close.
2: All right. Well, Elizabeth, what about you? What do you want to share with our listeners today?
5: Well, we just, I think for us, we have 8 children total. And I think I have a group of children who are very grateful to Catholic Radio for what it's done for their father and his faith and the kind of man he is for us at home.
2: Okay. I see three here. Where are you hiding the others?
5: Well, so we have three that are out of the home, married. We have grandchildren. And then we have two. We are in high school.
2: Oh, boy.
5: Work now. So we have two at home begrudgingly doing algebra and other. So high school's a whole different game for us.
2: It is.
5: But we just allowed a phone into the home for the children, and one of the first things my Oliver here did was figure out how to add the app. Steve had to approve it quickly for him. So yeah, so we it's a blessing for us. We quite often listen to the rosary in the car, especially if I have all the children in the car on the way to Mass sometimes by myself, and I just keep quiet.
7: We're in mutual fund today at 866 Ave Maria.
5: Yeah, so it's a gift for us, and so we like any opportunity to support it, and we try to do what we can financially, but this is another way to ask others to help us. And
2: yeah. Well, really quick, I want to say someone's calling at 314-752-7000. I don't know if they're using your phone to do that, but someone's using a phone to call. I'm making a bad joke.
5: Oh.
2: So it's not funny. Adam will stop now. Adam will stop. We're hitting that post lunchtime. It's 100 degrees outside. It's getting kind of warm. But someone called 314-752-7000, and we need more folks to call in. We have an anonymous donor who will give $1,500 if we raise $1,500 by 12:30. It's now 12:15. We've got 15 minutes to go. We don't want to miss out on this. This is extra money that doesn't mean you do not have to increase your pledge for this to happen. You have to make your pledge, and when all of your pledges add up to $1,500, this anonymous donor will give another $1,500, and then it'll be $3,000. I love math. It works out. Addition is a wonderful thing. We don't want subtraction on the Radiothon. We want addition. So let's make it happen. 314-752-7000. Just like Patty, who called from St. Philomena with a donation, and a hi for Terry.
6: Hi, Patty. Thank you.
2: All right. Now, Oliver, you wanted the app downloaded. That's what I understand, correct?
8: Yep.
2: All right. Have you played Cataquiz on the app yet?
8: No, I haven't had no.
2: Okay.
5: We just got the phone and we just added it.
2: So all right. So
5: my approved the app.
2: My children do not have phones, so they borrow their mother's with her permission and supervision, and they play Cataquiz, and it's a multiple choice, and it's seven questions at a time. And then there's a leaderboard. You ask your parents before you put a name on there. You could come up with a fun name. You could use your name. It does, whatever. And then you answer these questions. And my wife likes to play that Cataquiz. The kids like to play. And then when you have fun with that, you can listen on Thursday afternoons, but not this week or next, because it's Radiothon this week and Beatification Day next week. On Thursday afternoons at 3:30, you can listen to Cataquiz Live with Julie Lasseter, and then with your parents' permission, you could call in and you could play Cataquiz on the radio. She's always looking for callers. We're never saying, man, there are too many callers for Cataquiz. We better turn them away. We're always looking for callers. So 314-752-7000. Jean called from Sacred Heart Valley Park with a golden pledge. She appreciates the station and shows on the air. She listens while driving, too. She is looking forward to getting the sweatpants. I am looking forward to getting the weather in which sweatpants are appropriate.
6: Amen.
2: You know, Mike, if you could, Mike Roberts, if you're listening, if you could just do something about this weather for us, please. 314-752-7000. We have an anonymous donor who will give $1,500 if we raise $1,500 by 12:30. Let's do it. 314-752-7000. Okay. Hunter's waiting patiently over here. Hunter, what's something you want to share with our listeners today?
9: Well, unlike everyone else, I didn't grow up listening to radio that much, so I'm a little bit younger, and so I listened to a lot of Pints of Aquinas, and as a convert, that was definitely something that was, you know, a big help for me and my conversion, and but then, you know, Michelle put me on the Covenant Network app and stuff like that, and I've been listening to the Rosary and praying that, and so I've really enjoyed, getting to use Covenant Network in its app. Especially, I played Cataquiz one time. So.
2: How'd you do?
9: I did pretty good. I think it was 6 out of 7. So
2: okay,
9: is that, you said 7, right?
2: You should be glad that the app is written the way that it is, and that I am not the host of Cataquiz, because I'll ask trick questions, like if I say, do you know the names of the 4 sets of mysteries of the Rosary? Terry, do you know the names of the 4 sets of mysteries of the Rosary?
5: Yes, I do.
2: That's correct. You answered the question correct. Mm-hmm. You said, yes, I do, instead of listing all 20 of them off, mm-hmm. you know? I'm asking yes or no questions, and people are like, Adam, that doesn't count. That is not fair. And I'm like, and that is why Julie hosts. So
6: I think it's fair.
2: Well, you and I are very alike in some ways. Are you still doing statue restoration and repair?
6: Oh, my gosh. Yes, I am. I'm missing Kay terribly from the basement because she always took off the paint, and I fix the statues and then paint them, and I've got a basement full right now.
2: Okay.
6: So, yeah.
2: All right. So if you're listening in Peoria and you're good at removing paint from statues,
6: yeah.
2: give us a call, 314-752-7000. 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So yeah, let's keep our pro-life efforts up. 314-752-7000. Terry,
6: or ourcatholicradio.org.
2: Yes, or both.
6: Both.
2: Make 2 pledges. I don't mind. Do you mind?
6: No, I don't mind, and I don't mind if they re-up their pledge from last year. You know.
2: Yeah. You can call.
6: It doesn't automatically roll over. You have to call again.
2: You can call for the first time. 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You can make an additional pledge. And if you want to give us money, the short story is we'll take it. That's about it. 314-752-7000. Terry, what's something you want to share with our listeners today?
6: Well, I want to share that there's going to be a special music fest at St. Mark's Church on November 1st. And my sister's the director of the choir that's going to be there, and they're going to be doing music from Father Marchanda. He had a stroke about 10 months ago, but he's recovering. We're hoping that he can be one of the Sheen miracles, you know, that he needs. And he's done the music like Just a Closer Walk with Thee, Swing Low, Sweet Chariot, and The Saints Go Marching In, and he's done many others, but he plays the, what do you call that? Flute, not flute.
2: Oh, clarinet?
6: Clarinet, there you go.
2: Okay.
6: Very good, too.
2: All right. Well, I want to be in that number.
6: All right.
2: When the Saints go marching in. I'm coming up to Peoria September 25th.
6: We could
2: party
6: together.
2: And
6: I'll be seeing you there.
2: Yeah, I'll be seeing you. We have an anonymous donor who will give $1,500 if we raise $1,500 by 12:30 p.m. Dollar for dollar, that would take us to $3,000. We've had some calls come in. We need some more calls to come in. 314-752-7000. 314-752-7000. Michelle made a donation from the Oratory of Saints Gregory and Augustine for Hunter. She says, you are an inspiration to us all. So glad you found your way home. All capital letters, exclamation point. All right. Elizabeth, you're up. What's something you want to share with our listeners today? I'm going to, I have the list here, by the way. Let's see.
5: Oh, my daughter made a list. Yes, we made a list in the car of topics.
2: We could talk about, I don't want to go into Beauty Reborn yet because we're going to end up coming down to the wire here in a few minutes, okay. And I'll have to interrupt it. Tell us a little bit about your family. You told us how many kids you have. How did you and Steve meet?
5: Actually, Steve was coaching he was a coach for our 3 older children, and I had nieces and nephews on the same team, and I had just come back to St. Louis from doing pro-life work in Washington, D.C., and we met at games.
2: Okay.
5: And then went through about 3 years, right, my love? And then, eventually married, and now we have 5 more children, 8 total, and 6 grandchildren, and, busy. We have a family restaurant, Red Oven Wood Fired Pizza in Florissant, Missouri.
2: I've eaten this pizza before.
5: It's good pizza. It's all made from scratch.
2: I remember a radiothon where I was about to like collapse because one of the guest hosts had called in sick, and I hosted more hours than I think I've ever hosted in my life.
5: Oh, no.
2: And then all of a sudden someone shows up with pizza, and I'm like, it's like not quite manna from the heavens, but close, right? And
4: 2021.
2: You know, yeah, it was. Yeah. So, all right. 314-752-7000. 314-752-7000. Let me just lay this out here. This is what I envision happening in the next couple of minutes. But we need you listening right now to call in to make this happen. I envision that you're going to call 314-752-7000 to make a pledge of support. And then enough of you are going to do that because we will raise $1,500 by 12:30, an anonymous donor will give $1,500. But they're only going to do that if we successfully do our part of raising $1,500.
5: And Adam, isn't there a bell that they ring, right, when you are able to meet your goal?
2: Oh, yeah, we have some cowbells and things like that.
5: So my Netty is determined to ring those bells, right?
2: Yeah.
5: So he would like to challenge.
2: We have children here and children at heart.
5: And he would like to challenge aunts and uncles and siblings and friends. Yes. You don't want it. You want Oliver to ring the bell.
2: But I want to ring the bell. Yes.
5: Oliver wants to ring the bell.
2: All right. So this is the plan. We need you to call right now, 314-752-7000, to make a pledge. We have an anonymous donor who will give $1,500 if we raise $1,500 by 12:30. And then if we do that, we'll ring the bells. And then we've got Louis Armstrong singing "When the Saints Go Marching In" here that I'd like to play when we go to the break. But if we don't ring the bells, we're not playing Louis Armstrong either. Then we'll play like Kyrie and Mea Culpa and whatnot. Yeah, okay. And then Tony will have a quick conversation with me and say, "Do better, Adam. Come on, do better." 314-752-7000. Mary made a donation for Steve and Elizabeth. Mary from St. Francis de Sales made a donation for Steve and Elizabeth and says, "Hi, your family brings me so much joy."
8: Thank you.
2: Janice called from St. Mark in Elmwood, Illinois, with a donation.
3: Yes, God bless you.
2: She says, "Hi, Terry. 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
3: Oh, that's amazing. Do you listen to Monsignor Michael John Witt's podcast?
2: I do.
3: Teresa Holman?
2: Do you know how difficult it is to get work accomplished when that's on? it's one of the, like, I become engrossed. 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We need you to work.
3: On the app, on the podcast, Kay and I would listen to like 4 programs while we were doing the work in the basement.
2: Yeah. Izzy from St. Joe's in Cottleville made an online pledge. Thank you, Izzy. 314-752-7000. We've got 3 minutes left to raise $1,500. If we do, we have an anonymous donor who will give $1,500 if we raise $1,500 by 12:30 p.m. Let's take this dollar for dollar to $3,000 total. All right, Hunter, you're up. What's something else you want to share? What is one of your favorite things about being at the Oratory of Saints Gregory and Augustine?
9: Well, I guess I think it's, I mean, primarily it's a Latin Mass, right?
2: And okay.
9: So that's something where, you know, my family doesn't understand it, and I know a lot of friends are like, why would you, you know, choose a Mass in a language you know, don't speak? But I found, I think one of the things I find so beautiful about the TLM is, I think, the silence, the ability to just pray and not need to take control of the service, you know, like I think there's a part of us that, you know, no matter what service or, you know, whether it's Mass or whatever, where we kind of want to take control of it in some sort of way. But when I don't understand, you know, the priest is facing Adorantum away from me and he is kind of guiding the ship, I just kind of submit, I follow, I allow the Lord to move in me. And I don't try to, I don't know, I can just leave the world at the door and come into this holy place and just be completely surrounded by His love and His glory and the mystery of the Mass, the sacrifice of the Mass.
2: Amen. We had a donation come from the St. Anthony Camerata Chorale Festival Choir. for the Diocese of Peoria, with a shout-out to Terry from the choir and her sister. Agnes from Peoria made an online pledge for Terry Davis.
6: God bless you both.
2: And the Daniels from St. Francis de Sales.
8: Thank you, Daniels.
2: Oh, you're on it, Oliver. Called with a donation and a shout-out for the Pergans. I'm gonna let you know something here, Hunter. Mm-hmm. The day tickets went live for the beatification at the Dome, we were in Peoria. We were at the Pastoral Center. We were at the front desk at like 10:23, and tickets went on sale at 10. And it was the entire upper level, the 400 level, and then the seats right behind the stage. So if you sit in those seats, everyone's going to have their back to you the entire time during the Mass. And those seats went like that. And I was like, who bought those up? Well, I come back and I'm talking to someone from the Oratory of Saints Gregory and Augustine. And they're like, we bought them because we go to Mass every week. And this is how we go to Mass. And so we don't mind sitting in that section. We're going to be close. And then when it's time for Mass, it'll be out of random for us. And I'm like, all right, I had not thought of it that way. But okay, 314-752-7000. We've got just a minute left. We have an anonymous donor who will give $1,500 if we raise $1,500. Oliver, I've got some good news for you. Grab that bell that's in front of you, and then grab that stick that's next to the bell, and then have at it. We made our goal. Thank you to that anonymous donor who just donated an additional $1,500, matching ours and taking us to $3,000 total, dollar for dollar. Thank you to everyone who's called in. We'll have more thank yous coming in after the break. But before we go to the break, we just want to let you know that we have a goal to raise another $1,500 by 12:57 p.m. So let's keep the phones ringing right now as we go to the break. Operators are standing by, and they are ready to speak with you.
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0: Well, we are back, and what a joy it is to be with you on this 12 o'clock hour here on Covenant Network Catholic Radio. I'm Adam Wright. You're listening to our Fall Radiothon. I'm joined here by the Pagan family. I'm joined here by Hunter. I'm joined here by Terry Davis. And what a great first half hour we had. We raised $3,000 plus, right? Wonderful. But now we have a new goal, and our new goal, I may have just thrown our new goal away, $1,500 by 12:57. We're not throwing the goal away. We're gonna make the goal. $1,500 by 12:57. So we need you to call in and make a pledge of support. 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Either way. As a thank you, we're going to send you the hardcover book, The Way to Happiness by Archbishop Fulton Sheen. You might have heard us talking about him lately. You might hear us talk about him next week. And if you tune into Covenant Network, you will. You're going to also get the book, Learning the Virtues That Lead You to God by Monsignor Romano Guardini. That's for our transmitters, $30 a month. 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You're going to get the book Contemplating the Seven Sorrows. You're going to get the book about Mary Pyle and Padre Pio. And you're going to get the Covenant Network sweatpants. Unfortunately, we cannot guarantee the weather, but we're going to send you the pants so that when the weather comes, you'll be ready for it. 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So that's what we have at those levels. Or pledge $2,000, get all of that plus a framed image of Our Lady of Guadalupe. 314-752-7000. 314-752-7000 is the number to call to make your pledge or pledge online at ourcatholicradio.com. I want to tell you a story about St. Francis de Sales, where the Pagans are from. Back when my kids were preschool age, James was just starting out in grade school, if Beth was working that day, it was on me to do morning drop-off. And with the drop-off times, it was really tough to get to confession at the neighboring parish because confessions were at 7:30 to 7:50, and drop-off was from 7:30 to 7:50, about a quarter mile away, and by the time I would do that and get over there, it was a very tight schedule, and you'd have to go to me like, "Blessed be Father Friars tonight and the last of my good." And no one wants that, right? We don't want to take forever, but we don't want to rush either. So I found out that St. Francis de Sales, which isn't far from my house, had confessions that went from about 8 o'clock to 9 o'clock, and it was perfect. I could drop the kids off at school and at preschool and then go over to St. Francis de Sales. So it was a cold, wintry morning in St. Louis, and I went in, and it's just a beautiful church. And I see the line to go to confession outside the confessional, and then I see a line of people along the back pew all praying. And I'm like, that's very strange that everyone's just praying along the back pew. How reverent these people are that they won't even approach the altar to pray. They're all along the back pew. Well, I came to find out that on weekdays for the morning mass, that's about 30 minutes, 45 minutes long, they don't turn the heat up because by the time you heat the church, everyone's gone. So they just let it be the ambient temperature and you wear a coat. And then you don't have to worry about what to do with your coat. You just wear your coat. You don't have to find a place for it in the pew along with your large family. And so you would go to confession and then you would go. And then I learned there were radiators behind that back pew. And everyone was kneeling at the radiators to pray their penance because at that point you were pretty cold. But I remember that was the beginning, and then going for Tuesday night low mass and perpetual help devotions. Mm-hmm. And Hunter, as you said, not necessarily knowing a word of Latin at the time, somewhat being able to follow along with the mass, just being overcome by the beauty of the experience at St. Francis de Sales. And Steve and Elizabeth, that's something that I know is very intentional at St. Francis de Sales. In fact, right now you have the Beauty Reborn Project, and I wonder if you could tell us about that as we ask our listeners to call 314-752-7000 and make a pledge.
1: So the Beauty Reborn Project is taking a church built in the mid-1800s and fixing things that have been neglected over the years, in addition to adding some amenities.
2: When they were going to be shut down, weren't they? I think they had wrecking balls ready, mm-hmm. and Cardinal Burke saved it and allowed the Institute to come in. But that it was ready to be knocked down. It was in such bad condition when we moved in.
1: So over the years, the Institute, Christ the King, have maintained it and improved it, but this is a project to carry it on for the next 100 years or more, where they are Just now finishing up the installation of the air conditioning system that did not exist and still isn't up and running, but it will be there hopefully in the near future. A couple reasons for that is to help maintain the aesthetics of the church. Having controlled temperatures helps protect the plaster and the paint and the beauty of the various artwork that's been painted on the walls and ceiling. But it's a long-term project where they're going to restore the paint, cracked plaster. There's some structural issues that they are addressing and fixing, redoing the pews, statues. It's a whole, as it's named Beauty Reborn, it's to bring out the beauty that was originally there, still exists, but to bring it into a cleaner and preserved life.
2: The Institute themselves do a beautiful job of teaching others to love tradition, not just in liturgy, but in the structure of the building and I have family who were at DeSales in the 1890s, so we're kind of we're a full circle. We came around, and now it's fun to go. And I see pictures of the Heidhaus family. So Father Claude Heidhaus, who was a professor at St. Louis University, he went to school at St. Francis de Sales. So there's a beauty in seeing something that my family helped support the very beginning. There's a beauty to be there and watch these canons sacrifice and work to bring it back to the beauty as much as we possibly can, and to preserve it for our children. And we love the Mass because you sit there and all of their senses are awakened. You know, the incense and the Latin and the chant and the statues and the paintings, and it's so undeniably Catholic that I'm so grateful that the Institute and that the parishioners at DeSales see the obligation in preserving that for the city and for the Catholics in St. Louis. So we're very excited about this project.
0: I imagine, and you know, I've had several conversations with Canon Cogshell and with James Mark, and I hear about the good things happening with this, and beauty evangelizes. You know, there's something when you walk in and you smell incense, and I love walking into a church like 2 days later and you still smell incense. When you hear organ music, when you hear chant, when you see the striking beauty. I mean, think of our cathedral basilica here in St. Louis. You can't help but look up to the heavens. And that's exactly why they make the architecture that way. Terry, the cathedral in Peoria, the ceiling there, very different from the ceiling at our cathedral here, but just as beautiful in its own way, and it just pulls you up to the heavens.
3: It is absolutely beautiful. And the entranceway is the sky at the time that the cathedral was established.
0: Wow. The radio waves pull you up to the heavens through the broadcast on Covenant Network that we're asking you to support. 314-752-7000. 314-752-7000. Yeah.
2: So quiet. People need to make calls.
0: Well, Therese called from St. Philomena for Terry.
3: Her son's a priest.
0: Wow.
3: Yes.
0: All right. Thank you for that vocation and for everything you do.
3: Father Patrick Willie.
0: Lynn from Immaculate Conception in Darden made a monthly online pledge, and a donation was made in memory of Kay Robeson, a very good family friend and someone we miss dearly. I'm not going to say any more about that. I'll start crying, and you might too. So, all right, let's keep going. Hunter, your turn. You just heard like a whole thing about Beauty of the Latin Mass, and you're just over there nodding. I concur.
4: Well, even going on what she was just saying about kind of how it affects all of the senses, one of the big things in my conversion from Protestantism to Catholicism was in Protestantism, their understanding of the atonement and of how grace works, they don't see grace as infused or actually affecting the person. They see it as a legal declaration, and so they would say God declares you righteous, but no actual change happens to you. And so Luther famously uses snow-covered pile of dung to describe like us as, you know, Christians and sinners at the same time. But, you know, as I was studying the Fathers and Scripture, one of the things, the beauty of the Catholic teaching of infused grace, where God's grace actually affects us and it actually makes a change in us and in our soul, right? It's not just, you know, okay, God takes on, or Jesus takes on our sins and I take on his righteousness, but it is this infusion, this union with God, where I participate in this loving act of him giving himself up freely on the cross that actually affects me. And when I realized that, you know, I realized that my understanding of the atonement, my understanding of how grace was wrong, then it kind of trickled down to, right, the, oh, that's why we need the sacraments, right? We need to be infused with this grace of, you know, the Eucharist or in baptism, right? We are washed away. And it all the way down to, like, it made sense of purgatory for me, right? Like, it's not just, it's once and done. It's this whole lifelong journey of growing closer and closer to God and in union with him and with his love and just being drawn just near and dear to him, right?
0: Yeah.
4: It's not just this legal declaration. My faith is not a legal declaration. It is this journey, you know, where I, you know, become like him. We become partakers of the divine nature, as St. Peter says, or St. Athanasius says, God became man so that we might become like God, right?
0: Yeah.
4: So the incarnation proclaims this union and this growth to be like God.
0: There's a beautiful prayer in the Mass, and I serve regularly, so I get to hear some of the quiet prayers at the altar. And in the Novus Ordo in the New Mass, it's one I took note of early on. As the priest or the deacon prepares the chalice and pours wine into the chalice and then pours a little bit of water, the prayer in the New Mass is, by the mingling of this water and wine, may we come to share in the divinity of Christ who humbled himself to share in our humanity. And we were talking about this idea last night at my parish at Bar CIA. It's our monthly adult faith formation gathering. We have some adult beverages, some snacks. We were talking about beatification and canonization, but we went back to the beginning, to baptism, that we receive what? The light of Christ and a baptismal garment. And we're called to present that light of Christ still burning and that baptismal garment unblemished on the day of our death when we go and stand in the particular judgment. And any parent out there that's had a kid in a high chair knows that when you're going to have spaghetti for dinner, you take everything but the diaper off, unless you want the clothes to be ruined. I mean, that's just the name of the game. It's like, oh, we're having red sauce pasta tonight. All right. When we sin, it's like that pasta sauce times 100. It stains that baptismal garment. But what does our Lord do through the sacraments, through that infusion of grace? Brighter than any fuller's bleach could make it. He cleanses our souls and removes those stains. And something actually happens that changes us, as Hunter just reminded us. Something I've learned on Catholic radio in 6 years, Hunter, I used to be of the mindset of, like, as long as I make it to purgatory, I'm happy with that. The more I've learned about purgatory, it's like, I'd rather get my purgation out of the way now. Let's just go to heaven. Okay, can we just aim for heaven? And then if we miss purgatory, we'll land in purgatory. That's fine. I don't want to aim for purgatory and miss, because then the next option, not a good one. 314-752-7000. 314-752-7000. Oliver, how are we doing here?
5: Good.
0: Good? All right. Hey, you wrote me a list here, and it says Ireland on your list.
5: Oh. She wrote the list, but yes. We went a few months ago. A lot of stuff. I saw my Saint Oliver's head.
0: Awesome.
2: Oliver's
0: See, that's another Catholic thing. How many out there are like, I got to see a person's head? And you're like, that's kind of creepy, kid. And it's like, no, we're Catholic. Oh, all right. Oh, he's great, you know?
2: You got to see Saint Oliver Plunkett's skull, right?
0: Yeah. Yep.
2: Which has been a long-time dream of Oliver's.
5: They saw Napoleon's nose.
2: Oh, that was a mountain. Mountain from Gulliver's Travel.
0: Okay.
1: One of the things that, as a parent, that was exciting in the faith being able to teach itself to some degree was, especially going to historic churches, is the history teaches the faith. There was at the church St. Peter's in Clohair, they actually have a relic of the cross. And one of the questions one of the kids was asking me earlier that day or that week was, how do we know that the church is the church that Christ started? And so you can point back to things like the relic of the cross and the relic of saints to be able to teach kids. We actually have a recorded history that nobody else has, and that can help solidify your faith through those examples and not just rely on, well, from 1600, we are now a faith.
0: Yeah.
1: You know, we go all the way back to the time of Christ, and we have proof of that.
0: First, really quick, we're trying to raise $1,500 by 1257. We'd love for you to call in at the monthly transmitter level of $30 a month or the golden transmitter level of $50 a month, 314-752-7000, 314-752-7000, or make that pledge online at OurCatholicRadio.org. 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Second, spoiler alert, the week after the Beatification, I think, if you get up early enough to listen to Roadmap to Heaven, Mike Aquilina is going to be on with us talking about the Church Fathers and their message for us today, and that, you know, how do we know what their message is? Well, it was so important. Not only was it written down, but that was in the day of parchment that had all this acid in it, so you had to, and there was no copy machine, there was no printing press. It's been written down several, it's been preserved by being retranscribed over the centuries because it's that important. And what they have to say is going back to the 12. It's going back to when our Lord was with us. 314-752-7000. 314-752-7000. Winnie called from St. Francis de Sales for Steve and Elizabeth.
5: Yay.
0: And says thank you to Canon Cogshell. All right. Thank you, Winnie.
1: Thank you, Winnie.
2: Thank you, Mrs. Walter.
0: All right. Terry, I have a difficult
5: thank
0: question
5: you, Mrs.
0: for
5: Walter.
0: You.
3: I have a perfect answer.
0: What? Well, first off, we want to give a big shout out to the St. Anthony Camerata Chorale. It's the festival choir for the diocese. So thank you to them. They called in earlier. What are you most excited about for next week's beatification festivities?
3: Well, the fact that Fulton Sheen is going to be named a saint right after that,
0: you think,
3: almost immediately.
0: You think
3: because
0: we're not going to wait
3: long?
0: Miracle
3: will be there, hopefully, Father Marchanda. But you know,
0: yeah.
3: we'll take any miracle.
0: Yeah.
3: He'll be named a saint right after that.
0: But
3: right after the beatification, Jonathan Rumi is going to be in Peoria at the gala, and I'm excited about that.
0: So instead of you getting your picture with Adam Wright, host of Roadmap to Heaven, you're going to be aiming for a picture with Jonathan.
3: I got a picture with you.
0: You're so kind to me, Terry. You just allow my ego to run unchecked here on this hour. Oh, my. What's your favorite statue? Have I ever asked you this? What's your favorite statue you've worked on?
3: I've got two very perfect statues. One is of St. Joseph. He was given to St. Anne's Church. And I knew that eventually I would be painting him. However, on the feast day of St. Joseph, just 3 weeks after they acquired it, the statue fell from the shelf gave way from the wall. And it was a 5-foot statue or maybe a little taller. And it broke and I repaired it and repainted it. And it is beautiful. And then St. Therese. Is my second
0: now you're
3: favorite,
0: talking my wife's
3: and that's
0: language.
3: In the Adoration Chapel at St. Anne's Parish in Peoria.
0: Any advice for Oliver when he poses for his statue that they'll use when he becomes a saint someday?
3: Well, just smile and hold something that is meaningful to you.
0: All right.
2: Oliver's
3: like
2: getting
3: Therese
2: ready.
3: St. Therese held the crucifix, and St. Joseph held the baby Jesus.
2: Ollie and Will are preparing for confirmation.
0: Beautiful.
2: In November, so they're taking the courses, which are not easy courses, but
5: nope. Canon doesn't make it easy.
2: No, it shouldn't be easy.
0: Yeah. Teresa made a donation from St. Philomena in Peoria in memory of Kay Robeson. Kay was my prayer partner, who is working harder now because she is now in heaven with Mary and Jesus. We have great trust in that. She was a beautiful, beautiful person, and still is a beautiful soul. So, all right, we're nearing the end of this here, friends. We got to raise $1,500 by 1257, and I've been so engaged in this conversation, I haven't been paying attention to hear the phones are ringing. So can you just give me a little confirmation, please, by calling in 3-

0: My
1: okay.
2: Yeah. Good challenge. All right, Hunter, do you have a final thought for us today?
3: Ooh. The Catholic faith is beautiful, and even I'm excited to get to go to the beatification, and I just came in this Easter, and so I'm just so excited to and so blessed to be a part of the Catholic faith and this community of both, you know, the Church Triumphant and the Church Militant. So
2: yeah. Well, don't lose that fire. Pray every day that God would preserve it in you.
1: And thank you for your example.
2: Steve, final thought? We've let you kind of hide quietly there. Elizabeth and Oliver carry the Brigand weight here for you.
4: The rose between two thorns.
5: Yeah. I would just say that, you know, my journey has not been a straight path, but I would not imagine life without my faith. It directs how I run my business, directs how I try to be a good husband and father. And I just hope that, you know, my children see that and others around me do, and they can catch what light I hope I shed.
2: All right. Elizabeth?
1: I just want to thank everyone here for what they give us and what they give our family, and just ask for prayers for all parents who are ultimately raising saints. That's our job, and it is a challenge, and it's the kind of thing that keeps you up at night. So any prayers that any parent raising a child for heaven, because ultimately my mother used to always say to us, she didn't care what we did with our life. Lawyer, trash man, she didn't care. Just as long in the end, we were saints.
2: So, amen.
1: That is just asking for prayers for all, especially mothers at home, trying to bring these children back to God. So.
2: All right. Terry Davis.
6: Yes, we're going to have 3 new babies in the family. 2 in October and 1 in November, and they're all from my baby brother's 3 of his 4 children.
2: Oh, wow.
6: So he's going to have an increase of grandchildren by, let's see, it's 9, so it will be 9. He's got 6 right now.
2: My kids' cousins are all the same age as they are, and they love it. They love it. Best. Mary renewed her Golden Transmitter pledge. Thank you, Mary. We have a goal to raise $1,500 by 12:57, and Sly Holman has just given the indication that we can ring some bells here.
6: Thank you.
2: All right. Well, I want to thank all of the Pragans who have been with us this hour. Steve and Elizabeth, thank you for sharing your family with us. Hunter, thanks for coming in and for your yes, not only to Radiothon, but to the Catholic faith. And Terry Davis, as always, it's a joy to have you with us. I can't wait to party with you next week as we celebrate the beatification with 70,000 of our closest friends.
6: Yes.
2: You know, ain't no party like a Catholic party, because a Catholic party don't stop. Father Stan Fortuna said that. We're going to take a break. The next hour, I'm back with you. We're going to have some more guests. Keep calling in, 314-752-7000. There's more Radiothon after this. This week on the Daily Dose of Encouragement, we continue to focus on the mysteries of the Rosary, and this week in particular, we are looking at the Sorrowful Mysteries with Patty Schneier.
7: Well, today we're going to do the second sorrowful mystery, the Scourging at the Pillar. Again, I'm sharing reflections from this little booklet that were the very first meditations I ever read and taught me actually how to pray the Rosary. It has a little Mary's message, and then it has a little prayer. So today, for the Scourging of the Pillar, here's a reflection that maybe can help you in your prayer. With his mental anguish, Jesus knew agony also in the flesh. His scourging reminds us of the excruciatingly painful blows inflicted upon his body. By those stripes, sinners are healed, for it was sin that caused his scourging at the pillar. Prayer. Dear Blessed Mother, in baptism I died to sin and rose with Christ to a new life. It was a beautiful beginning, but I grieve at the many times sin has since gained the upper hand over me. Mother of Sorrows, please obtain for me the grace to be truly sorry for all my sins. By the stripes of Christ my Savior, may I be healed and made holy. Amen. With every bead of this decade, I pray for all those who are enslaved to all kinds of sins of the flesh, sins against purity, and I pray for their healing. I help you in your reflection on the second sorrowful mystery.
2: Patty, that's another beautiful prayer that you have shared with us today. Thank you for

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0: We are back. You are listening to Live Catholic Radio here on Covenant Network. I'm Adam Wright. It is our Fall Radiothon 2026. It is the memorial of Our Lady of Sorrows. It is a beautiful, beautiful day here in our studio. It's a really hot day outside, so I'm just staying in the studio. I'm not going outside. We're not doing that. But let's pray. I want to remind all of us, because we're talking a lot about fundraising, we're talking about a lot of Catholic things today, but on this memorial of Our Lady of Sorrows, the Blessed Mother knows your capacity to suffer better than you do, because her capacity to suffer is directly proportional to her capacity to love. She had no impediment of sin like you and I do. So whatever you might be suffering from in life, today especially, entrust that to her intercession, because she knows better than all of us combined what it means to suffer. But she also knows better than all of us combined what it means to love and how suffering can lead to the greatest good the world has ever known, the salvation of souls through our Lord's suffering of his passion and death on the cross, and then the glory of his resurrection. So I want you to think for a moment. What's your intention? We're going to pray here in just a moment. What is your intention? What is something you want to lift up to ask her to pray for you? She never fails to pray for you. Let's think about that right now as we pray. In the name of the Father, and of the Son, and of the Holy Spirit. Amen. Amen. Remember, O most gracious Virgin Mary, that never was it known that anyone who fled to thy protection, implored thy help, or sought thine intercession was left unaided. Inspired by this confidence, I fly unto thee, O Virgin of Virgins, my Mother. To thee do I come, before thee I stand, sinful and sorrowful. O Mother of the Word Incarnate, despise not my petitions, but in thy mercy hear and answer me. Amen. In the name of the Father, and of the Son, and of the Holy Spirit. Amen. Amen. All right. Don't forget that as you go about the day. It is Radiothon. Let's not forget that either. We have a goal. We're raising money for Covenant Network Catholic Radio. If you listen to this apostolate on a daily basis, a weekly basis, a monthly basis, an occasional basis, if you've tuned in for the first time, but you're glad that the Catholic faith is being evangelized, that we're sharing the faith on the radio, then we need you to be part of this hour. 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That's for our transmitters, again, who make that pledge of $30 per month, or a one-time pledge of $300. 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Plus, you're going to get the book Contemplating the Seven Sorrows of Mary by Joseph Holcraft and Ruth Berghorst. You're going to get the book about Mary Pyle. It's called Padre Pio's American Daughter. It's the story of Mary Pyle from privilege to providence, the hidden saint who followed Saint Padre Pio. And you're going to get the Covenant Network exclusive blue, their navy blue sweatpants. They have pockets. They have Pray, Hope, Don't Worry printed down the left leg. They have a relaxed cuff at the bottom. It's not a jogger cuff. It's a relaxed cuff. And this week aside, we're coming into fall. This week just hasn't gotten the memo yet. And they're going to be wonderful to wear all fall and winter long. 314-752-7000. 314-752-7000 is the number to call. If you donate $2,000 or more, you get all of that, plus a beautiful framed image of Our Lady of Guadalupe. It's about 2 foot by 3 foot, perfect for displaying in your home, or donate it to your parish, church, or school. I keep thinking about these sweatpants and how once upon a time in life I embodied this TV character, and they said, you know, other people keep a change of clothes in the office or when they're working late into the evening or on weekends so that they can be comfortable. And he said, yeah, I'm wearing my relaxed clothes. And I was like, really? And he goes, yeah, do you see me wearing a necktie? You know, I used to have a hard time wearing sweatpants out of the house, but these I might be emboldened to say, pray, hope, don't worry, and wear those. We would like to thank, let's see here, Chris, who made a donation in memory of Kay Robeson, a good family friend who passed away. And we want to thank the people that are going to call in this hour, 314-752-7000. Enough for me. Keegan Toon is with us from St. John the Baptist Parish in Gilda House. Keegan, great to have you with us here. Good to see you again.
1: Thank you. Thank you. Hello, everybody.
0: All right.
1: I'm not wearing sweatpants.
0: Not today. That's if you were, I would have questions. You know, like, is everything okay with your circulatory system? Or, you know, is your blood moving through your body?
1: So far, so good.
0: All right. Keegan, what's new out in Gildahouse?
1: We just had a fourth annual open air dance that went over really good. High attendance, record donations. Had a great showing, a bunch of young families out there, so that's always great to see.
0: All right, and if you don't believe Keegan, we also have with us Kent Leopold from St. John the Baptist Gildahouse, who can verify that there was just an open-air dance. Kent, it's great to have you back with us.
2: I'm glad to be here. Thank you, and I appreciate Tony inviting me. And, yes, there was a great dance held, and it was very well attended.
0: All right, wonderful. Kent, what you just retired. I was going to say, what do you do when you're not on Radiothons of Covenant Network? But you were telling me you just retired.
2: I did. I retired after 31 years on the St. Louis Police, and that's how I got to meet Tony.
0: Okay.
2: And, I would work at night, and I would listen. I was always listening to Mother Angelica, and she got me listening to you in the morning, and Dr. Ray, and Father Ricardo, and I also really like Call to Communion, all the great shows. And so I got to know Tony because I would come by whenever I had a little extra lunch money, and I'd give it to him.
0: All right. Were you city police?
2: Yes.
0: Okay. I'm a city resident, so thank you for your service.
2: I was proud to do it.
0: All right. 314-752-7000 to call and make a pledge. Keegan, what do you do when you're not hanging out with us on Radiothon fundraisers?
1: I'm supposed to be working right now. I'm in the commercial roofing business.
0: Don't tell anyone.
1: And taking care of three kids. They're not young anymore. They're 14, 12, and 10.
0: Okay.
1: And try to get in a little golfing or hunting in the meantime.
0: All right. I've heard that there are two days a year that are good days to work on a roof. And I'm assuming today's not one of them.
1: No. Today's not. Give it a week.
0: Give it a week. What is the best time of year to be up on a roof? Is it?
1: Well, right now in the mornings is a good time. You know, September is usually good. You know, October, you kind of see the fall leaves from a above angle.
0: Okay.
1: That's always good. But, you know, if you got the right clothing on, any time's a good time.
0: All right. So I remember the first time I got to go up on the roof of a building. And it was a pretty amazing, because you don't get that viewpoint. That is not a point of view that a normal person regularly gets.
1: It's one of the best parts of the business.
0: So do you still have that same sense of wonder and awe as the first time you got up on a roof and you're like, oh, this is what the world looks like from up here?
1: I do. I mean, you can see the sun rises from a high level. There's just a bunch of cool stuff. And I have to stop and like, hey, we should get this in a picture, because it is cool and not everybody gets to see it.
0: Yeah. Okay. Are you afraid of heights?
1: No.
0: Okay, so you see, this is why you're a roofer and I'm not.
1: It's a good prerequisite.
0: Yeah, I it's the oddest thing. I used to be a church music director before I came here. And being up in the choir loft, like, I could look down over the edge. That doesn't bother me at all. Looking down over the edge of the choir loft at the floor does not bother me at all. It's when I look up and I see the ceiling is much closer to me than it should be, that's where I start getting a little dizzy, and I'm like, whoa, what's going on here? And I just like to sit on the organ bench, because if that hasn't fallen yet, I feel pretty secure.
1: There
0: right
1: you
0: there.
1: Go.
0: You know, maybe get a seatbelt and say, we're all right.
1: You're probably not cut out to be a roofer either.
0: I can tell you I'm not. There's no debate about that. No one has ever said, man, Adam, you really missed your calling. They're like, it's probably good for all of us that you're not up on a roof on a regular basis. 314-752-7000. 314-752-7000. Keegan, what else do you want to share with our listeners? We've been talking about roofs, but let's talk about whatever you want to talk about here.
1: St. John's, great parish, still small. I love these small parishes. It just forces you to get involved. We have our famous sausage supper coming up October 25th.
0: Oh, I've heard about this.
1: You know, this is where a ton of people chip in. It's amazing the amount of man hours it takes, but it's our biggest fundraiser of the year, and it's always good to get everyone together and accomplish that.
0: Okay. All right. Kent, are you going to the sausage supper?
2: Well, I'll definitely be there.
0: Do you help make the sausage?
2: No.
0: All right.
2: But I sure like eating it.
0: I've heard stories like the men get dressed up for this. They've got their their shirts and ties on. And Mona, who's overworking the phones right now, if you call 314-752-7000, you might get to talk to Mona, who's over there. She's going to be on with us Friday morning, but she's from St. John the Baptist Guildhouse, and she talks about how snazzy the guys look when they're serving the sausage suppers. What's your favorite side? What goes good with the sausage?
2: I like the coleslaw.
0: Is it creamy or vinegar?
2: I think I would call it more creamy, but okay. It is delicious. And it's a secret recipe that you can't get.
0: Yeah, it's under lock and key.
2: Yes.
0: All right. Keegan, what's your side when you go to the sausage supper? What do you like with that?
1: I just like the mashed potatoes, I guess. You dip the sausage in the mashed potatoes. Mm. The apples are a good pairing, like the apples and the ice cream. That's always a crowd favorite.
0: Okay, I'm getting hungry. We need people to call in here so we don't get too hungry. 314-752-7000. Let's take a break. When we come back, we'll keep moving towards our goal to raise $1,200 in honor of Covenant Network Catholic Radio to support this apostolate, to fund this apostolate, to help us continue broadcasting on 42 stations in 5 states, on the app, on the internet, live stream, all over the world, all the good things we're doing, but we need your help. 314-752-7000.
3: Extreme heat has returned for these closing days of summer, and it's heat that will fuel strong to severe storms. We have a heat advisory. It's in effect along and south of the I-70 corridor in both Missouri and Illinois from 11 a.m. to 7 p.m., highs near 100. The heat index 105 to 110. Now, in southeastern Missouri today and tonight, maybe no rain at all, but showers and storms in northeastern Missouri and west central Illinois this morning, then scattered afternoon and evening storms that will be strong to severe, producing winds possibly in excess of 60 miles an hour, while we have a high near 100 and the heat index 105 to 110. Widespread storms continue overnight north of St. Louis. Flash flooding is possible. Scattered storms in St. Louis and surrounding counties, dry in southeastern Missouri and southern in Illinois tonight with lows of 72 to 75 degrees. Wednesday, partly sunny, scattered afternoon and evening storms, and once again, some of those may be severe with a high of 95. Some storms on Thursday with a high of 95, dry Friday and Saturday, 95 the high Friday, near 90 Saturday, Sunday scattered storms with a high near 90. Today is the memorial of Our Lady of Sorrows. Walking through the Holy Rosary with the Blessed Mother is always an honor and an education in the life of her son, the Holy Family, and so much more. But she will also show us that this journey, while filled with beauty and grace, was rarely easy. In each of the joyful mysteries, there is difficulty. In the fifth, the Blessed Mother and Saint Joseph search in great pain for their lost son for 3 days. And in the fourth joyful mystery, the Presentation, Simeon, after telling this holy young couple so many amazing things about Jesus that only the Lord could have revealed to him, he looks at Mary alone and tells her, "And you yourself a sword will pierce, so that the thoughts of many may be laid bare." God has done so much to make it clear he understands our pain, ultimately giving his own son to live, love, teach, suffer, die, rise, and redeem us. And he has also given us the Blessed Mother, who knows our pain because she has felt her heart pierced with so many swords, so many times, including these 7. The prophecy of Simeon, the flight into Egypt, losing Jesus for 3 days, meeting Jesus on the way of the cross, the crucifixion, taking Jesus' body down from the cross, burying her son. For all the hurting hearts of the world, Our Lady of Sorrows, please pray for us. I'm meteorologist Mike Roberts for Covenant Network. Have a blessed day.
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0: We are back. You're listening to Covenant Network Catholic Radio's Fall Radiothon. I'm Adam Wright, joined in studio by Keegan Toon and Kent Leopold. Our goal is to raise $1,200 in honor of this apostolate. I keep saying in honor of. Like, it would honor the apostolate, but in support of this apostolate is a better way to say it. It's not just in honor of. It's in support of this apostolate because we have bills to pay. And this is how we pay the bills. We come to you and say, if you like Catholic radio, we got to pay the bills to keep Catholic radio on the air. and we need your help. So we're trying to raise $1,200 by 1:30. We've got about 13 minutes left. We need you to call in and make a pledge, 314-752-7000. Perhaps you can pledge at the transmitter level of $30 per month or the golden transmitter level of $50 per month, but we need your help. Our goal is $1,200. We've raised $50. We do want to thank Don and Mona from St. John Gilda House, who made a donation for Keegan and his lovely wife, Tricia. Thanks for all you do for our parish and school. So,
1: well, thank you to the Abishans.
0: Yeah. All right. You have a cemetery walk coming up at St. John the Baptist Gilda House. Tell us about that.
1: Yes, so it's put on by the Friends of St. John the Baptist Gilda House. It's called Tombstone Talks. We have a long, rich history there at St. John's going back to 1839, I believe. So they just pick about four or five grave sites of outstanding past church members or founders, and we kind of dress people up and make them speak in an accent, and then they, you know, when the first person talk like they were the church. What am I trying to say here, Adam?
0: Yeah,
1: they're actors and they act like they were the church fathers or whoever they're representing.
0: Yeah, they're portraying and, the person who's
1: about
0: buried
1: the family
0: there.
1: And, the church, yeah.
0: Yeah, a great way to learn a living history, if you will.
1: Absolutely.
0: All right. Kent, you're shaking your head up and down on this.
2: I'm looking forward to it, and I'm looking forward to not only that, but the chili lunch that they have before that.
0: I've heard there's good food in Gilda House, and so cemetery walk and tombstone talks and chili lunch with that. I like a good chili. How do you take your chili?
2: Any way I can have it.
0: That's a great answer. All right, 314-752-7000. 314-752-7000. Kent, are you able to go to the beatification next week of Fulton Sheen?
2: No, my wife and I and grandson, we're going to be camping.
0: Okay. 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We're going to be broadcasting, well, starting tonight. Actually, let's talk about this for a second. And thank you, callers. 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Tonight begins the Novena of Holy Hours. The Eucharistic Holy Hour is essential. Fulton Sheen didn't look at it as a devotional practice. He looked at it as a necessity, and he would want you to feel the same way. We've covered that in a lot of interviews in these past 19 weeks as we've been preparing for this moment. And so tonight they're starting a Novena of Holy Hours in Peoria at the Cathedral of St. Mary. It's 7 p.m. If you're up in Peoria, by all means, I believe you can go. Check celebratesheen.com for the latest information. I don't know if you have to have a ticket or if it's just show up. But here on Covenant Network Catholic Radio, if you're not going to be in Peoria, you can listen to it at 7 p.m. We'll be broadcasting the Holy Hour. Then, next week, Wednesday, the night before beatification, our booth will be all set up. We're setting that up on Tuesday, and I'll tell you more on that in a second. But the night before, Archbishop Brzezinski here in St. Louis is hosting Vespers, and that's evening prayer in the church. Bishop Robert Barron is going to be the homilist. Archbishop Brzezinski will be the celebrant. Father Zach Edgar and I are going to go on the air at 4:30 p.m. to tell you all about Vespers, all about what's going to happen. And then we're going to bring you the broadcast of Vespers live at 5 p.m. And then the Novena of Holy Hours will end that night as well. And the last one will be that night at 7 p.m. Beatification Day. Roadmap to Heaven is going on the air. Patty Schneier, myself, Father Zach Edgar, Monsignor Eugene Morris, Debbie Sansone Schlaprizi. We're all taking a turn at the table to keep the conversations going. We're preparing for potentially 5 hours of broadcasting there. It depends on a couple of things. For sure, we've got the first two and then another half hour set up. We'll probably break to pray the rosary at 10 a.m. They're praying that inside the dome. We're going to have all sorts of stuff. It's going to be absolutely fantastic. Absolutely fantastic. And so tune in Beatification Day beginning at 8 a.m. Rosary's at 10 a.m. We intend to bring you that. The Mass is at 2 p.m. The music for the Mass starts at 1:30 because there's so many priests and bishops and deacons they have to process in. It's going to take half an hour to have the procession. And so just tune in for that. Unless you're down there, and then if you're down there, you'll be seeing it live. Keegan, you're thinking about going down there.
1: I am.
0: Yeah. So you got to get to celebratesheen.com and find out the latest information.
1: I will do that.
0: All right. 314-752-7000. 314-752-7000. During the break, Mona also came over to say hi. She was talking about a Sacred Heart enthronement. Is that something that's coming up at St. John the Baptist in Gilda House?
2: With the Legion of Mary, Father Truss, one of our he's the associate pastor. They visit your home and enthrone it in the Sacred Heart.
0: All right. It's a beautiful, beautiful devotion to do with an enthronement of your home to the Sacred Heart. Cardinal Burke was very big on that when he was Archbishop here in St. Louis. That's why we have a Sacred Heart Shrine in the Cathedral Basilica of St. Louis. The two hearts are very closely linked, the Immaculate Heart of Mary and the Sacred Heart of our Lord. You could more easily separate the heat from the light of the sun than you could the Sacred Heart from the Immaculate Heart of Mary. 314-752-7000. We have a goal to raise $1,200 by 1:30. It's 1:23:41, and that clock is not stopping. So let's keep those phone calls coming in. Keegan, I'm going to turn it back over to you. What's another thing we should talk about on the air here today?
1: Well, I just want to say with me and Kent from St. John the Baptist and Mona back there, St. John the Baptist Guildhouse is heavily overrepresented, so we're really relying on you callers to call in here and make us look good.
0: So the other day, I forget what we had going on as a family, but it was Sunday. It was not this past one, but a week ago. And Beth and I made the decision, I go to 7 a.m. Mass every Sunday that I'm able to get up and, you know, if my health allows me to go, and I serve. And I said, why don't we all just go to 7 o'clock this week? Because we had something on Saturday afternoon. We had stuff later in the day on Sunday. And so the rites went. All seven of us were there. And I was up in the sanctuary because I serve at 7 a.m. Mass, and I'm counting the people in the pews. And there were about 50 people in the pews. And there were the seven of us and then our two neighbors from up the street. And I'm like, man, our block is 20% of the congregation today. This is fantastic. Father, you need to come to our block because we're 20% of your congregation at 7 a.m. Mass. 314-752-7000. 314-752-7000. I think if I had a bowl of chili for him at our block party, I bet he'd come.
2: That's right.
0: 314-752-7000. Have you been in Gilda House your whole life, or how'd you end up out there?
1: No, I actually grew up in O'Fallon going to Immaculate Conception of Darden. And moved out to St. John's in 2020.
0: Okay.
1: And had my kids in public school initially, and that was around the COVID time, and the public schools were doing some wacky things, so we checked out St. John the Baptist.
0: Okay.
1: And it was a breath of fresh air and never looked back.
0: All right. Ken, how'd you end up out in Gilda House?
2: I've been living out that way since 2008. I used to live about four blocks from here before I moved out there. And my wife and children are all Catholic, so I attend the church with them. But because of the radio station, I decided I would go to OCIA, and then I found out that I had to be baptized, and so I'm in waiting and desire of baptism now, and I pray every day for that to happen.
0: Well, we're going to have a big celebration. There may or may not be a sausage supper when we celebrate that, but if you can be patient, if we can extend the period after your baptism and your reception into the church till about October of next year, we could have a sausage supper to celebrate.
2: I'll settle for March when we have our fried chicken dinner.
0: Okay, sold. Done.
2: Which is all-you-can-eat fried chicken, and I get my fair share.
0: I love a good fried chicken.
2: It's delicious.
0: There's nothing like it. And you know, the worst is when you go to someplace and you're like, there's nothing like a good fried chicken, and this is nothing like a good fried chicken. But out at St. John the Baptist in Gilda House,
2: it is delicious.
0: A good fried chicken. I learned that early on. I'm a city boy. I grew up in South St. Louis County. I live here in the city now. But whenever I would see these flyers at my parish for the sausage supper or the fried chicken dinner, I learned early on, go to those things. The food is incredible. Just eat it. Whatever they serve you, eat it. It'll be fine. You'll love it. 314-752-7000. The goal is to raise $1,200. I have no idea how much we've raised so far, but the phones have been ringing. Can we keep the phones ringing? 314-752-7000. 314-752-7000. 7000 or online at OurCatholicRadio.org. 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Let's keep this coming. And I just got word we can ring some bells, gentlemen. We have reached our goal.
2: Yay!
0: All right. Well, we're going to take a break here in a moment, but let's get a new goal from Mr. Holman here. It looks like our new goal is going to be to raise $1,200 by 1:56 p.m. So let's do that. $1,200 by 1:56 p.m. And we need you to keep calling in 314-752-7000, 314-752-7000. 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

0: We are back. You are listening to Covenant Network Catholic Radio on this Tuesday afternoon, September 15th, the Memorial of Our Lady of Sorrows. It is 1:33 in the afternoon, and it is our fall radiothon. I'm Adam Wright, joined by Keegan Toon and Kent Leopold, as we are trying to raise $1,200 for Covenant Network Catholic Radio by 1:56 p.m. We want to thank Debbie from Holy Rosary in Warrenton, who made a golden monthly pledge. We want to thank Renee, who called from Our Lady of Leche and Rocky Mount, with a donation for Keegan.
1: Thanks, Mom.
0: She says, I love how you share your faith. Love, Mom. All right.
1: I knew it was her.
0: Yeah.
2: Moms are the best.
0: I don't know. My mom hasn't called yet. So far, I like Keegan's. No, I'm just kidding, Mom, if you're out there listening. She does that sometimes, so I have to be careful what I say. 314-752-7000. 314-752-7000 to make a pledge. Again, at the transmitter level, $30 a month, we've got the book by Archbishop Sheen. We've got the wonderful book by Monsignor Romano Guardini on learning the virtues. The golden transmitter level, $50 a month, or a one-time pledge of $500 or more. You get both of those, plus the book on Our Lady of Sorrows, the book on Padre Pio, and the Covenant Network sweatpants. Pray, hope, don't worry, down the left leg. Joe called from Weldon Spring, Missouri, with a very generous gift. He was just listening, and it was time to call. You know, Weldon Spring, that's one of those small towns out in St. Charles. I know where it's at because it's where the Doppler radar is and the National Weather Service. And if you've ever been that kid that watched TV screen with the radar loop going around, you're like, oh, where's that in the middle? And you're like, oh, that is Weldon Spring.
1: It's so beautiful out there, too.
0: Yeah, we were just talking about that. Like, if I ever left the city, Franklin County, that might be where the Wrights would head. So maybe we could go to Gilda House. I don't know how much of the 7 a.m. mass percentage we'd be out there, but, you know, it could be a lot.
1: Yeah, there might be a waiting list for 7 a.m. They're all pretty busy.
0: Okay. Yeah. My friend's a pastor up in Flint Hill. He's got that problem. He's got a small country church with a big country parish now that Flint Hill's population is exploding.
1: Right.
0: And he's like, so we have to have a lot of masses. Otherwise, we can't fit everybody in the church. They can't have all school mass in the church because they can't fit all of the students in the church at the same time.
1: Oh, that's awesome.
0: They have all school mass. They have to have it in the gym because they have that many students.
2: It's beautiful.
0: Great problem to have. 314-752-7000. 314-752-7000. All right. Keegan, what's next? Give us a topic. Any topic.
1: Speaking of that, I have this question. Is there a Catholic revival going on?
0: That's a good question. I would say that there is a revival in the sense that in Monsignor James Shea, the president of the University of Mary up in Bismarck, North Dakota, put it this way in the title of his book, From Christendom to Apostolic Mission. That in a sense, the church has gotten smaller. I mean, look around the pews of any of our churches. Population in general, people are having fewer kids. Fewer people are having families. We're seeing this in demographic shifts, that there seem to be fewer of us. People are leaving the faith. The era of just assuming that people are Christian, the era of assuming people are Catholic, has come to an end, right? But because of that, now you're seeing a new zeal of people saying, well, we need to be on mission like the early church was. We need to go out and evangelize. And so I think we're seeing a fire being stoked.
2: Okay. There's a fire in our parish this past 2025 to 26. We had about 30 people in OCIA class. And this year, there's about the same number from our parish and from Our Lady of Lourdes in Washington. And I think that there's a real resurgence in the church, not just locally, but throughout the country. And I believe that it's mostly younger people. When I look around at the people in the class, everybody's younger than me, but in their early 20s, it's just starting families, and it's really a blessing to see.
0: Yeah. What do you think, Keegan?
1: Well, I mean, they call St. Louis the Rome of the West, and we're in the St. Louis area, and then we're even in a very Catholic area.
2: We are.
1: Within that very Catholic area. So I feel like there is, but I also feel like I live in this Catholic bubble. And I don't know if it's going on everywhere. I don't know if the numbers bear that out across the whole United States. But to Kent's point, it certainly feels like there is around us.
0: Well, you know, for some perspective here. We're saying, please support Covenant Network Catholic Radio, right? Please help us raise $1,200 by 156
1: help
0: by
1: us
0: calling
1: that fire.
0: In a pledge, especially at those monthly levels of $30 a month, $50 a month, at 314-752-7000. Please do make the phones ring, 314-752-7000, to make that pledge. One of the things we do, like, people know about our programs, or perhaps you don't if you're a first-time listener. We have programs. Say you're a Catholic and you're trying to raise your Catholic family, but your family, like my family, puts the fun in dysfunctional, you know? And you have those moments. We have folks like Greg and Lisa Popchuk that you can call and say, I'm trying to approach this challenge from a Catholic perspective. How do I do that? Or Dr. Ray Guarendi. We have shows for people like, you know, maybe Kent has a question. He goes, I'm an OCIA, and I have a question about this, and I don't know the answer, and I don't want to wait for class, so I'm going to call in to Dr. David Anders and call to communion,
2: call
0: or I'm going to call Open Line, or I'm going to call Catholic Answers, and I'm going to get an answer. Or maybe Keegan's saying, I'm Catholic, but I don't fully understand this, and I'd like an answer on this. I'm a little confused. I could use some help. I've been there, too. And we have these shows you can call in and ask those theological questions and get answers that you're seeking. Okay, we also have shows that are inspiring or try to be inspiring. That's what we Roadmap to Heaven. Our goal is to get you excited about being holy today. That's every day. That's my mindset, is how do I get you excited about being holy today? Because I want to be a saint and I want you to be a saint and I want to be saints together in heaven. We've got the prayers. We've got the other things. But one of the sometimes overlooked things we do is people call in and say, can you share the word about this? This is going on. So like perhaps someone from St. John the Baptist Guild of House might call and say, can you put an announcement on there about our cemetery walks, about, you know, about that? Or, and we do. One of my favorites every year is we talk about the Festival of St. Louis. Have you heard about this Festival of St. Louis that's been put on at Art Hill?
1: I believe I've heard of it.
0: Okay. So for the Feast of St. Louis, our patron here in the Archdiocese of St. Louis, in the city of St. Louis, he is our patron. This Festival of St. Louis is a series of liturgies and other events to celebrate our patron, and it culminates in this procession that goes from the Oratory of Saints Gregory and Augustine, about 2 miles, winding up Clayton Road through the heart of the metro area right there by St. Mary's Hospital, into Forest Park, through the park, to the apotheosis of St. Louis, the big statue of St. Louis atop Art Hill. And you have men in suits. You have the first communicants in their first communion dresses in suits. You've got the knights in their regalia. You've got the priests and the clergy vested. They're carrying a float, for lack of a better term. It looks like a shoulder-mounted float with a big relic of St. Louis, a reliquary containing a relic of St. Louis. They're praying the rosary at the base of the hill. And this kind of thing is visually communicated to our community. And that's what I think we're seeing a lot more of, especially here, is Catholics that aren't just taking their faith for granted and living their faith in the walls of their home, in the walls of the church. They're taking it out to the streets. And same thing with the Oratory of Saints Gregory and Augustine. It has a beautiful Corpus Christi procession every year that crosses over Highway 40 on Bellevue. And so how many drivers are seeing a priest with our Lord? And they might not even know what's happening. They might. But there's got to be grace happening in there, living our faith out loud. And then you see parishes that are saying, we're having a speaker. We're having this event to catechize. We're having this event for you to come and ask questions. We're having all these things are happening, and we're going out. We're on, like I said, we're on mission. Here on Covenant Network, you can be part of that mission. Someone might see a radio bumper sticker, Catholic Radio 96.7, or whatever the frequency is in their area. They might see the blue yard sign, Catholic Radio, 1080 AM. They might tune in. They might have their question answered, kind of like Ken. I mean, wasn't that really it? As you were driving around in your police car overnight, and you found us.
2: And I saw the signs, and I tuned in, and it just led to
0: And you weren't Catholic.
2: No.
0: And now you're going to be.
2: Yes.
0: Yeah.
2: And this radio station is such a great apostolate to reach in 40 stations in 5 states and all the people that can listen. It's just it's a beautiful thing.
0: Yeah. All right. Cindy called from St. Mark with a donation with a request for prayers for her spiritual son in Christ, Father Ucheone. He went to Kenrick Glennon Seminary, and she adopted him as family, spiritual adoption of him as family. What a beautiful thing. Spiritual adoption of priests. It's a great thing to pray for them and to offer sacrifices for them. It's a beautiful thing. Thank you, Cindy. We'd like to get some more callers to call in. 314-752-7000. You know, We love saying this, and it's so true. You can evangelize greatly just by making a pledge, because we'll continue to bring programs like Dr. Ray and Dr. Popcheck and Dr. Anders and Call to Communion and Open Line and Catholic Answers and all of that. And you can make it, you make it possible with your pledge. 314-752-7000. All right, Keegan, I'm gonna throw a curveball here. How'd you meet your wife?
1: We met through the 4-H program.
0: Okay, now I know 4-H, but our listeners might not all know 4-H. So tell us what 4-H is.
1: Essentially, it's a club for country kids to grow in knowledge of different things. A lot of it is centered around livestock raising. But, you know, you could do other projects within it. And there was a prolific 4-H camp that everyone looked forward to every summer, as well as different conventions. Congress was one. That's actually where I met her at. And I think we were 14 at the time. So it took a while to seal the deal, but we've been married for 16 years on Friday.
2: Wow, beautiful. Wow.
0: We just celebrated 17. Nice. So we're in there to go. We're not rookies anymore, but we're not veterans. I don't know. In baseball, we'd be saying we're reaching free agency for the first time, but that's a terrible analogy for marriage because we're committed for life here, so there is no free agency. I don't know what the good analogy would be there. We're definitely legacy, franchise legacy players now. I don't know. Adam's imperfect analogies has become a fixture now on Roadmap to Heaven. It's like the priest will say something brilliant, and then I'll be like, oh, so for comparison, Father, let me use this mediocre analogy. And he's like, yeah. 314-752-7000. 314-752-7000. Kent, you're married, right?
2: Yes, I am. 28 years.
0: 28 years. So you're a veteran at this. So you got us beat.
2: I'm blessed with a wonderful, beautiful wife.
0: How'd you meet your wife?
2: Through her brother-in-law, we worked together as policemen.
0: Oh, okay.
2: And he set us up, and it just kicked off from there.
0: All right. What was your favorite thing about being a policeman?
2: I liked being outside, and I liked having contact with the public. And my favorite assignment on the police department was when I was assigned to the Mounted Patrol at Forest Park.
0: Oh, wow. I went to St. Louis U High, so we would walk over and we'd see the stables every day.
2: It's beautiful. Take the tunnel under the highway.
0: Yep. What does the Mounted Patrol do? Like, we see the Mounted Patrol at things like the Fair St. Louis or at big events in the park. But what do we use Mounted Patrol for?
2: For patrolling, mostly to patrol Forest Park. You can go so many places in that big park where you can't take a car, and then also in patrol downtown.
0: Okay. And what's the theory behind that? It's just easier to take a horse through downtown because
2: Visibility. On a horse, you're sitting way up high and you can see a long distance.
0: Okay, so like when a crowd's coming in for a Cardinals game,
2: right?
0: You're up on a horse, you can see better than if you're just standing there on the corner.
2: And it also has a public relations for people to want to come up and talk to the police and see the horse, have some good interaction with the public.
0: I tried to ride a horse once. I felt sorry for the horse. He got me through the trail ride, and luckily I learned. So I learned something, that horses that do trail rides regularly, they know. They know how to follow in a line, and the guy that owned the ranch was like, Adam, just try not to fall off the horse and let the horse take care of the rest. And I'm like, okay. And that was tougher than I thought it would be. But, yeah. All right. 314-752-7000. Let's take a break here. We've got a goal to raise $1,200 by 1:56 p.m. Give us a call. 314-7... Oh, I like that other song we had, Bob. Can we go back to that other one? 314-752-7000. 314-752-7000. We'll be back after this.

0: A little Danielle Rose for you on a Tuesday afternoon. A great album. If you've ever heard the album Mysteries, she wrote it. Goodness, it's been at least 20 years. But it's a two-disc set that focuses on all 20 mysteries of the Rosary, a beautiful setting of the Hail Holy Queen. You hear it a lot on Roadmap to Heaven. It's some of my favorite Marian music. 314-752-7000. 314-752-7000. I'd like to tell you about a five-month journey up the Mountain of Holiness you can take through an app called Behold that we're launching on iPhones this November. Stay tuned for more information on Android. Father Chase Hilgenbrink is going to be your spiritual guide up the mountain as we train daily with prayer and meditation and habits to grow in the practice of our faith. It's going to be a completely free app. And this is not one of those things where free means you're the product. There's no pop-ups. There's no ads. There's no, you know, we're give us your email for marketing purposes. It's come pray with us. How do we make it happen? Because donors like you say evangelization is important. And if an app is a way we can do that, and our Lord has called us to it, then we're going to do it that way. So that's part of why we need you to call right now and make a pledge at 314-752-7000. You can get on the waiting list for Behold by going to getbehold.app. Getbehold.app. Like I said, it is releasing on iPhones this fall in November. Something I've learned, I didn't know this because I just use apps, right? I don't build apps. You got to kind of pick your ecosystem. Are you building in the iOS world or are you building in the Android world? And then once you finish building, you have to convert everything. And so that's what we're doing. We're building iOS first because we got a developer that does iOS. And then we're going to convert it to Android. Someone once said to me, like, why'd you make that for dinner? And I said, because that's what I had in the fridge. You know, why are you building iOS first? Because the developer we've got does iOS primarily. So getbehold.app. The goal is to raise $1,200 by 156. We've got about 4 minutes. 314-752-7000. 314-752-7000. 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Type in Covenant Network. You'll see a blue square. It's got our white C icon with the sun rays coming off of it. It looks kind of like a monstrance. Yes, that's intentional. You can listen to the radio live stream. You can listen to podcasts. You can find all these prayers, the Holy Face Chaplet, the Visual Rosary. The list goes on and on and on. And you can play Catechiz. And we were just talking during the break that Keegan and I think that Kent would probably outdo us in Catechiz because converts always know their faith really well. And us cradle Catholics, sometimes we forget all those things we were taught because we weren't really paying attention. Whereas there's a fire in our OCIA candidates, you know.
1: I'm surprised how many of the questions I know.
0: Yeah, you should call in sometime. Julie would love to have you call in. You know, we'll be saying Kent from St. John the Baptist in Gildahouse. 314-752-7000. 314-752-7000. All right, we've got time for maybe a final thought from each of you gentlemen. It can be a little extended final thought, but a final thought. Keegan, what do you want to share with our listeners before you head out today?
2: Just thank you to all the people that called in today. Thank you to everyone down here at Covenant Network. Thank you, Adam. I know you take your job very seriously and picking out the homilies or the talks that you get to put on, and those are very inspirational.
0: I'm going to time out on you here because there's a woman, Michelle Scarfino, who picks them. And I can't steal the credit from her. Michelle's right over there hiding. Our radio listeners can't see her because it's radio. Keegan, you can maybe see her, but there's a big screen in the way of her cubicle.
2: Thank you, Michelle.
0: If you like the homilies on Roadmap to Heaven, you

0: gotten to know them. And I want to thank Tony and Teresa Holman for having this apostolate and for what it's done for me personally. What a blessing. And thank you to all the listeners who helped support this apostolate.
1: Yeah. We're counting down the days now, Kent, until you're into the church. So I think we'll have to have you back, have a party. Especially if there's cake or whatever, there's fried chicken, sausage. We're not particular. Before we sign off, when is that sausage supper that's coming up here?
0: October 25th.
1: October 25th, St. John the Baptist in Gilda House. Go. It's incredible. It's amazing. And be there. The end. If you don't mind calling to make a pledge to 314-752-7002 in this last moment, we have a couple seconds left to raise $1,200. I don't know if we did it. Sly Holman's sitting over here. And he says we made it, gentlemen.
2: Yay!
1: All right. Well, Keegan and Kent, I want to thank you for coming in. And if you want to hear more about St. John the Baptist and Guildhouse, tune in Friday morning when Mona's on with us. But in the meantime, we're going to take a break, do a little station ID for legal reasons, and then also play some music that's inspiring and some stuff like that for inspirational reasons. And when we come back, the one, the only Julie Lasseter. There is none like her elsewhere in this world, except her children are a lot like her, too. 314-752-7000. Julie's going to be with you. Stay tuned.

0: WRYT Edwardsville, KHOJ St. Charles, WIHM Taylorville, WOLG Carlinville, WHOJ Terre Haute, KBKC Moberly, WRMS Beardstown, WCKW Garyville, KHJM Dexter, KEFL Kirksville, KHJR St. Thomas, WGMR Effingham, WHJR Murfreesboro, WMSH Sparta, WIHM FM Harrisburg, WTTT Springfield, WPMJ Peoria.
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0: Good afternoon. This is Julie Lassiter with Covenant Network here at the Fall Radiothon. We are amped up. We've got three new guests with us today, and they're going to introduce themselves right after we pray. So, gentlemen, does anyone want to lead us in prayer? I am happy to do that if no one volunteers. All right, it looks like it's me. That's fine. In the name of the Father, and the Son, and the Holy Spirit. Amen. Holy Spirit, we ask you not only to guide our words, but our hearts. We ask you to just offer extra blessings today on all those who are listening. And whether they're considering to give or not, Lord, help them to want to share the good news. Help them to have the desire to learn about their faith and to grow in a closer connection with you, Lord. That is the goal of our evangelization. The goal of the station here is to help us not only to pursue holiness, but strengthen us along the way through the sacraments. We want to foster that as much as we can. In all things we pray, and we ask Our Lady to bless us this hour as we pray. Hail Mary, full of grace, the Lord is with thee. Blessed art thou among women, and blessed is the fruit of thy womb, Jesus. Holy Mary, Mother of God, pray for us sinners, now and at the hour of our death. Amen. In the name of the Father, and the Son, and the Holy Spirit. Amen. Well, thank you, gentlemen, for praying with me. We've got some wonderful levels of giving, and I've got a goal for you. The goal is $1,200 by 2:30. I know we can make this, and we need your help. That phone number to call is 314-752-7000, 314-752-7000. We have two levels of giving, that transmitter package of $30 a month or a one-time pledge of $300. You receive The Way to Happiness by Archbishop Fulton Sheen. The Retreat Master, Archbishop Sheen, will be your spiritual guide to a happy and saintly life. Maybe you are already full of happiness, but maybe there's someone in your world that you can give this resource to. So I encourage you to consider giving it that transmitter package. You also receive Learning the Virtues That Lead You to God, How to Grow Beyond Thou Shall Not into a Profound Love of God and Neighbor. We also have that second level, which is the Golden Transmitter Package, $50 a month, which is $1.67 a day, or a one-time pledge of $500 or more. You receive those two books, plus two additional books, Contemplating the Seven Sorrows of Mary and Padre Pio's American Daughter, along with the exclusive Covenant Network Navy Blue Sweatpants with pockets. Pockets are important. And Pray Hope, Don't Worry, printed down the left leg. Any gifts of $2,000 or more receive all of those gifts, as well as an image of Our Lady of Guadalupe, beautifully framed. The image may be used in your home, or we can donate it to a school or parish of your choosing. All right, we've gone through.
1: What kind of cup is that?
0: Which kind of what?
1: What kind of cup?
0: Oh, it's a relaxed cuff, isn't it? Relaxed cuff, yes. Not the jogging mm-hmm. cuff. It's a relaxed cuff. They're modeling it now. You can't see it, but they're modeling the sweatpants for the whole room. It's wonderful. Oh, again, that goal is $1,200 by 2:30, and we'd love for that phone to start ringing, 314-752-7000, and we're going to listen to our guests as we... Well, we allow you some time to really contemplate and ask the Lord, you know, what kind of support you want to offer to Covenant Network today during our radiothon. So we need you to help with evangelization. All right, now we're going to turn to our team. I've got Patrick and Brad and Tim all in the room. Have them introduce themselves, and we'll start with you, Patrick.
1: Well,
0: where are you from?
1: Julie.
0: Tell us about you.
1: Well, thank you. I'm Immaculata for the last 18, 19 years. I also kind of roam around the local other parishes, Little Flower, Mary Magdalene, St. Joe's, and Clayton.
0: Wonderful. Thank you. And you've been a friend of the network for
1: a couple of years now.
0: Couple of years, absolutely.
1: Yes.
0: We're going to tell a little bit more about your story when we're going to circle back around.
1: Very good.
0: Brad,
2: I'm issues. Brad Hill. Thanks for asking me to be on. I'm from the other side of the river, the good side of the river.
0: The good side.
2: The east side. And Ken's going to help out too, because he's also from the east side of the river. I've been in... currently in St. Peter and Paul Parish in Collinsville.
0: Wonderful.
2: Before that, I was at St. Cecilia's Parish. But we'll get into something later on that caused me to move.
0: Yeah. Okay. Well, we'll talk about that. Tim, go ahead.
3: I'm Tim, and I'm just here because my wife wanted these fetching-looking sweatpants. Now that I've got them, I guess I can go.
0: That's right. They're like, Tim, right. Will you be on the radiothon? And they're like, well, what's the giveaway? It's like,
3: exactly.
0: Ooh, it's these sweatpants.
3: The sweatpants.
0: Ooh, the wife,
3: right.
0: The wife told me.
2: You got to make your donation to get the sweatpants.
0: Oh,
3: yeah, there is that.
0: Yeah.
3: Tony won't let me out without that.
0: He stands at the door. It's pretty embarrassing.
3: It's okay. But I'm from Illinois as well. I think of it more as like the dumpster fire across the
0: A little bit, river, a little bit, can know, be.
3: So.
0: Yeah.
3: But Central Illinois is beautiful, and we claim it.
0: Yeah.
3: I'm a member of Blessed Sacrament Parish, have been for over 30 years, and I remember the first time Tony and Teresa came up to Springfield for a fundraiser back in 2000.
0: For the network?
3: For the network, because I held up our baby daughter at the time, who's now 26,
0: and
3: said, here, this is why we do this.
0: Yeah, that's awesome. Yeah.
1: Jen, how far away are you from Peoria?
3: About an hour.
0: Okay. Yeah.
3: A little bit more than an hour.
0: You coming into town next week?
3: I am not, but my bride is.
0: Oh, wonderful.
3: Yeah, I'm going to be at a bar association conference in Texas.
0: Well, since the two of you are one, it'll be like you're experiencing that.
3: I will hear all about it, I'm sure. Yeah.
0: It's going to be amazing. We're pretty amped up about it, for sure.
3: I'm excited. I'm sorry I'm missing it.
0: Yeah. But, you know, God has his providence. We don't know what he's doing, when he's doing it. Yeah. So it'll be great. Well, thank you for being here. I know we have a lot of great things that we want to chat about. Remember, we are here with a goal in mind, $1,200 by 2:30. So let's make that happen. Let's get those phones ringing. You can also go online to ourcatholicradio.org, make your donation there. Just click on give, and it makes it real easy. You don't even have to call. But we do have lovely people ready to answer the phone. They're waiting for us. They're actually just looking at us right now, like, do your job. Get those phones to ring. 314-752-7000. That phone number again is 314-752-7000. I keep throwing twos in every now and then just to trip everybody up, you know. Thank you, caller. Thank you. I appreciate you knew the number, even though I said it wrong. 314-752-7000. All right, Patrick, you want to share a little bit about attitude?
1: Oh, attitude.
0: Can you do that
1: for
0: me? I wrote down some notes, and I was like, that's the one that, like, sparked my interest, yeah.
1: Attitude is gratitude, and how to incorporate
0: prayer
1: into one's daily life. We have a gym instructor over at Richmond Heights, and she ends every class. Now, the most important thing that we've gone through today is vitamin G, and that is gratitude.
0: Vitamin G.
1: And I heard something recently, probably on this radio station, where gratitude is attitude. And what it is in terms of incorporating prayer, you know, we all have our morning prayers or evening prayers, unless we fall asleep right away.
0: Yeah, hopefully.
1: It's good to talk to the Lord throughout the day, and we have so many things and people to pray for throughout the day. Well, what Leslie says in class is that as we age, we need to be moving every 45 minutes. We're in a sitting position behind a computer, we're driving, we're watching television, We're slopped over our phone with poor posture. Mm-hmm. We need to get up. We need to move around. And just simple exercises like heaven and earth, you know, and what have you. So
0: please
1: stand up and whatever. So what I thought was, how do we incorporate prayer throughout the day? The same thing. Have the discipline, you know, every 45 or 50 minutes. You just appreciate and thank God for all the gifts, whether it be the rain that we received today so the plants and flowers can grow, or the sunshine, or that you made it to work successfully and maybe even on time. So there's so much to be thankful for, but so many that need our prayers. And just a few moments, even in a minute, and there's like 8 people I know right now that need prayers because of cancer, and a couple of other people with heart conditions. And you can go through that. And so multiple times a day, I'm mentioning these people to God, and just being grateful.
0: Yeah.
1: In fact, I even have on my phone at 11:52, actually, at noon, to give gratitude to our Lord.
0: Yeah.
1: So that reminds me.
0: That's great. Yeah, and I have 6 noon and 6. I have a reminder on my phone to do the Angelus, because I'm never really focused too much on time. I mean, I need to be, but if the alarm doesn't go off, I don't naturally think about those times. And so I typically will call my husband and be like, are you okay? If he answers, then we can pray together, you know, which is a great time to stop and chat with him. But if, you know, he might be on the bench or in a meeting or something. Thank you, caller. Let's do that again. 314-752-7000. But I really like how the Angelus does give you, kind of sets the day up in little quarters, you know.
1: And I like the way that you put that on your telephone. I have about 20 timers on my phone. And it's always reminding, because, you know, you get carried away, right?
2: For
1: you do as well,
2: o'clock.
1: Brad?
0: 3 o'clock hour.
1: Oh, there you go.
0: That's for the Divine Mercy Chaplets. Hour. Yeah.
2: Yeah,
0: is that, what does it say?
2: It just gives me a reminder that it's 3 o'clock, it's time to pray.
0: Okay, did you put, because you can change the label. I get a little creative on my labels. Did you know that you can change the label?
3: Man,
0: it doesn't just say alarm.
3: Speed. I mean, I have 0 alarms on my phone.
0: What? You just must keep everything in track.
3: Yeah.
0: I'm going to show you my alarms. It'll say something like, give glory to God, radio work.
3: I know somebody just like you that has all that.
0: Yeah, that's good. It's good. One of them, the Infinite Prog Novena. Have you ever heard of the Infinite of Prog Novena?
3: Infinite Prog, sure.
0: Yeah, so there's a novena where it's every hour. When you aren't able to do, it's a nine hours consecutively if you don't have the time to do a nine-day novena. And so when I have a specific prayer, I'll just turn all those on, and then I can, you know, turn those off that day. Because it just tries to keep it more. I feel like I'm cheating a little bit. I know I'm not, but I'm still praying. But it's a beautiful way to offer a prayer.
2: It's a good reminder. I can be out on the golf course at 3 o'clock and my watch goes off.
0: Yeah.
2: And it reminds me, it's time to just stop and say, if I can't say Divine Mercy Chaplet, I'll at least say an Our Father at that point before we go.
0: So yeah.
1: Well, here's a suggestion, and Tony may enjoy this. I have my Alexa device set up that it, 2:55, it goes off, and it automatically turns on Covenant Network Radio.
0: Ooh.
1: Because at 3 o'clock, what happens?
0: That's fancy.
1: Right?
0: Yeah, because we pray the Divine, then, the chaplets at 3, and then the rosary
1: at 3,
0: to follow.
1: And then Father Paul with the rosary right afterwards.
0: That's right.
1: So, automatically, where I, you know, if I'm home, it's right there.
0: I love that. Automation.
2: If you're not home, it still goes off.
1: It does. Yes.
0: That's my only concern when I have a lot of alarms, or if I'm in a meeting and I silence my phone, the alarms still go off.
1: Yeah.
0: I'm like, sorry about that. But I have to watch it when we're on the radio too. But yeah, it's a beautiful way to use technology, just like the Covenant Network app, using technology to help us give glory to God. It's beautiful to do that. Thank you, caller. Let's keep that happening. 314-752-7000. We are here to not only visit with some amazing guests, but also to raise some money for Covenant Network. $1,200 we want to raise by 2:30. We have those wonderful two levels of giving, the transmitter package, $30 a month, golden transmitter, $50 a month. And we don't want to, you know, limit your gift. You're welcome to give even above that. So 314-752-7000, that's the number to call. So, Patrick, thank you for that little step into having that good attitude of gratitude.
1: Yes.
0: It's important. I say that to my kids a lot. They are probably very annoyed with it, but attitude changes a lot about ourselves.
1: Does. Yes, it's how you look at things, right? It's how you view things. Things happen to all of us.
0: Yeah.
1: How do we react to it?
0: Yeah.
1: How do we view it?
0: That's so good. All right, Divine Mercy.
2: Divine Mercy.
0: You've got a reminder, Brad. You've got a reminder on your phone, but how important is Divine Mercy to you? You want to talk about it?
2: We have a pretty active Divine Mercy group in our parish. And last time about this year, about last year about this time, a group of folks from Washington, Missouri. Was it?
0: The Knights of Columbus down there, the Divine Mercy?
2: No, it wasn't Knights of Columbus. It's the committee, or the Divine Mercy from St. Francis Borgia Parish.
0: That's right.
2: They came over to and gave a half-day retreat for Divine Mercy, and then they invited us to come over to their retreat. And while we were at their retreat, they are the group that makes the big sign for the yards that says,
1: yes.
0: Jesus, I trust in
2: Jesus,
0: you,
2: trust
0: and an
2: in
0: image
2: you.
0: Of Divine Mercy.
2: Right. Mm-hmm. But while we were also there, they also were showing that they had some printed up pictures of Eucharistic miracles from Carl Secutus, and they would laminate those and send them to you. Well, we all thought that was really pretty cool.
0: Yeah.
2: So we went back and said, we can do more than that. So I went out to the Carl Secutus site and found out that they have 150-plus Eucharistic miracles, all on PDF files that you can print up. And so we now have a display in our parish that we change every week. And it'll be a different one for the next 3 years.
1: Brad, where is this display?
2: In our gathering space, on a pillar in our gathering space. And so I got these printed up on my printer at 13 by 19 pieces of printer paper. And we printed all of them up. And I and another person change them out every week.
0: And just highlight another Eucharistic miracle.
2: Highlight another Eucharistic miracle. Mm. Our goal is, if we can get one more person to believe that this is the true presence, then it's all been worth it.
0: For sure.
2: All the effort to get it set up and put it on. Because, you know, the survey says that only 30%
0: of Catholics believe in the real presence.
2: In the real presence. And that's such a sad thing.
0: It is.
2: And last, a year and a half ago, we got Matthew Kelly's book, 33 Days of Eucharistic Glory. And we had over 100 to 120 people in our parish going through it at the same time.
0: Yeah.
2: And then we've finished it up on Holy Thursday. And then Holy Thursday night, everybody that was there for Mass stood up and we said the consecration together.
0: Yeah.
2: We're just trying to get people to believe, not only in divine mercy, but get people to believe in the true presence. And so those are some of the things we do. We meet twice a month with Holy Hour and then a cenacle where we go downstairs to our gathering space and meet and talk about divine mercy. And usually we're going through St. Fatima or St. Faustina's diary. And the cool thing, we just got a new pastor at our church this summer, okay? And he's Polish.
0: That's awesome.
2: So he's in love with divine mercy just as much as we are.
0: That's beautiful. It probably draws him, you know. He's not from Poland, but he's just Polish.
2: No, he is from Poland.
0: He's from Poland.
2: And he's now an American citizen and a pastor at our church. And we are so super happy to have him.
0: That's wonderful.
1: How large is your parish? How many families and how many parishioners?
2: We have, at one time, we had about 1,500 families.
0: Wow.
2: Okay.
0: That's big.
1: Sounds like a very active and robust parish.
0: Yeah.
2: We were at one time, yeah. But we're an older parish. Okay. And so a lot of the people that I got to meet in the parish have moved into the ground.
0: Yeah, went to the heavenly beyond.
3: Moved underground.
0: That's a horrible way to look at it.
2: We're trying to bring in the newer, very brand younger.
0: We need new life, literally new life.
3: Yeah, yeah, belief is a choice, though. And that's where I think ministries like what you're talking about, or the gratitude ministry, is those are choices that people have to be drawn to and have to take ownership of.
2: Yeah.
3: I think that in our modern culture, we're so oriented towards the material that, and people second guess everything that they see. So they really have to choose to believe.
0: Yeah.
3: One of the things beautiful about our faith is there are so many choices. We're pro-choice in that respect, right? We give people so many choices to worship. All these different prayer things that you guys have talked about this afternoon are just the tip of the iceberg.
0: Yeah. It's hard. You said people don't believe what they see. And I think in our newest generation there, my kids tell me everything's AI. Oh, that's AI. That's AI. And I think it's important that we evaluate what we're looking at, right?
3: Very true.
0: We see that for its realness, its true beauty, and where it originated from. Well, I told my one son, Fulton Sheen, his name, I don't know if you know this, but it's Gaelic, and Fulton means war, and Sheen means peace in Gaelic. Mm. And I was sharing this because I was doing some research for my show. I'm laughing. My son's like, "Where'd you hear that?" And I was like, "What do you mean, where'd I hear that?"
3: Chat
0: like,
3: GPT.
0: I made it up. I know.
3: Right?
0: I
3: is like, that what he said?
0: He did not believe that I had done the proper research and that I was just spreading my son. I work for Covenant Network. I'm not gonna put anything out on the radio that's not real. And you, go ahead, look it up. Look up Gaelic for the, you know, and he did. I was like, I appreciate that you were trying to hold me to the truth, but it's important that we evaluate things. But at the same time, I'm like, trust, young man, trust in your mother. Fulton Sheen means war and peace, which is just interesting.
3: That is incredible.
0: Yeah, and he wrote about that quite a bit. And we talked about, before we came on the air, the beatification next week. So you're going?
1: Yes.
0: Patrick's going. Brad's going. Tim's out of town.
3: That's okay, though. My duly elected representative is going. My bride, right. Donna, is going. And,
0: she's going to proxy you there.
3: She totally will.
0: Yeah, she would.
2: I didn't realize that he was born in El Paso, Illinois, which is just up the road from where I went to college at Illinois State.
0: Oh, great.
3: Redbirds.
2: Yeah.
0: Yeah.
2: So we went past, I went passed El Paso many, many times.
0: Yeah.
2: You blink and you miss it, especially on the highway, but I didn't realize there. And then we would go over to Peoria a lot, too.
0: Wonderful.
2: So I feel kind of akin to him. He's right there, and I love to listen to him when I was a little kid on the radio on Saturday afternoons.
0: That's wonderful. Well, don't forget, we're here. 314-752-7000. Our goal is $1,200 by 2:30. We're having a great time just sharing the faith, and hopefully you're enjoying listening. But now we want you to enjoy calling. 314-752-7000. 314-752-7000. We've got those wonderful levels of giving, that $30 a month for the transmitter package, $50 a month for the golden transmitter package. We have $400 so far towards that goal. Ooh. So That's some headway, but we've got some room.
2: Especially if you're from the Illinois side of the river.
0: Thank you, caller.
1: Thank you.
0: They were just waiting for an update. They're like, where are they? You could be that short person and say, I'll take care of the rest.
1: Is there a way that they can donate via online?
0: Oh, yeah. Yes. Go on to OurCatholicRadio.org. That's OurCatholicRadio.org. And you just click give there, and then it makes the best sound ever. Bling, bling, bling. That's my Carlo Acutis sound. You're talking about St. Carlo Acutis. We have a group that printed those big posters. They're like really big.
2: We had the big poster display at our parish one time, and everybody was in awe of that.
0: Because you don't realize how much you're looking at until it's all in one space. You could spend hours looking through it. Thank you, caller. 314-752-7000. And at our parish in New Melle, they have a group, then they will travel and put the display up for different parishes. And I'm like, what a great mission to be a part of. Just like you said, to grow in our understanding that that's the real presence. Like, man, that what other mission could there be? What other better mission is there?
2: I was in awe that a 15-year-old put all this together.
0: Yeah.
2: Okay, I was just in awe of that because I was dive into his website and looking at everything as I was getting ready to print and so forth. And I was just totally in awe at how he put it together, how he made it accessible to all kinds of people, however you wanted to print it. The documents would come out to be like 32 by 40, and you could reduce it down to whatever. But it was just in awe. That's why he's a saint.
0: That's right. And I don't know if you know much about his story, but his mom, he would talk about he had like an Xbox or a gaming system, and he told his mom, "I'm only going to play 1 hour a week," and he limited it on his own because he said, "I've got so many other things that I need to do." And, you know, he might have very well known he wasn't going to live long because he worked hard. I mean, imagine all that time and energy he put in to put the site together. But he learned coding.
2: To do the research.
0: Yeah. He learned that HTML coding using college textbooks. That his mom, he was like, I want to learn more. And so the mom went to the school we have $700 so far. Update. Dun, dun, dun. $700 towards our $1,200 goal. 314-752-7000. 314-752-7000.
2: Giving online is easy. I did that once before before I started coming over here and giving in person with the radio time. But that was so easy to do. I said, this is cool.
0: Yeah. You should do it every day. 314-752-7000. A St. John Gilda House parishioner called in a donation and said that they're very proud of Keegan for being on the air. So thank you for doing that. Jane called from Little Flower and the Oratory of Saints Gregory and Augustine with a donation in honor of Patrick. So
1: Jane, thank you.
0: Yeah. Helen from Immaculata for Patrick.
1: Helen.
0: Yeah,
1: said way to step up. Thank you.
0: You're doing a great job, she said. Terry called from Blessed Sacrament in Springfield, Illinois.
3: Oh, Terry.
0: Yeah, with a donation for Tim in memory of the Springfield Right to Life.
3: Thank you, Terry.
0: And Larry called from Mary Queen of Peace with a donation for Pat.
1: Oh, Larry.
0: Yeah.
1: Way to go, buddy.
0: Yeah, good job. Keep up the good work, team. This is good. 314-752-7000. We have 4 or 5 minutes left. We have $700 so far. We need $1,200. You can make this happen here in the next 5 minutes. We're having a great conversation. We want to keep this going. 314-752-7000. Now, we're talking about books. You did the Matthew Kelly's Eucharistic Glory, 33 Days to Eucharistic Glory.
2: And I just finished The Presence of God by that Matthew Kelly's putting out for his Christmas book program.
0: Oh, that's great.
2: The Presence of God, if you don't know it, is the book that the story that I heard is that they had asked Pope Leo, if there's one book that everybody should read, what is it? And it's The Presence of God by Brother Larry. And so Matthew Kelly is making that available as part of his book program.
3: Cool.
2: And I always get an advanced copy of it, and I just finished that book.
1: It's like, what, $2 a copy? You can buy
2: $2
1: a couple hundred for your parish.
2: We buy 500 for your parish.
0: Yeah, thank you, caller. Let's keep that going. 314-752-7000.
2: It's exactly what you talked about in terms of knowing that God is with you 24/7.
1: Yes. Okay?
2: And being in his presence 24/7. Not just when something good happens.
0: Yeah.
2: Okay, but even when the bad happens, because that's when God's trying to help us to grow, because he's allowing this to happen to us for one reason or another that's going to help us to be a better person in the future. But it's doing everything that you do for the good and the glory of God. And Brother Lawrence takes you through a process of, through his letters and through his conversations that he's had that people wrote down and recorded. So it's a really interesting book to read.
0: That's great. I'm so glad Matthew Kelly's going to be putting that in people's hands, you know, making it easy to do that. So that's great. We've also talked about books. You've written a few books. Yes?
3: I have.
0: Tim?
3: Yes,
0: yeah?
3: I have.
0: Yeah. All right. Do you want to tell us a little bit about that?
3: Sure.
0: Thank you, caller. Thank you.
3: The Imitation of Christ is four books that I don't claim authorship for because it was written by Thomas A. Kempis.
0: It's four volumes, right?
3: It's four volumes.
2: Okay. I've
3: put a commentary on that, modernized the language because some of it's a lot of these and those and haths and so forth. And then I also wrote a fictional narrative to go with each book to put the reader into the point of view of Thomas and when he wrote that and why did he write that. And I had a lot of fun doing it, and I hope that people are edified by it.
1: Tim, is that book published?
3: It is. Yes, it is. It's available on all the services, Amazon and Barnes & Noble and so forth. And then I have two other books I'm working on. One is called God's Glasses, and it's about a pair of glasses that when people put them on, they see other people as God sees them.
1: Mm.
3: And that's out for publication right now. And the last book I'm working on is called Conti's Treasure. It's loosely based off of my grandfather, who was a mobster gambler, and how his redemption story comes to fruition.
0: Wow.
3: Those are fun to do. And
0: yeah, that's great.
3: Keeps me from watching too much TV.
0: That's right. We got an update. We are at $850 so far. We have two more minutes until we have that deadline of $1,200. So we need the phones to ring. 314-752-7000. We are at $850. We have a goal of $1,200. So we need those phones to ring.
1: You guys 314. Can do it.
0: That's right.
3: Let's go.
0: We're calling together. 314-752-7000. 314-752-7000. Maybe one of your books we could give away.
3: I need to hear from the folks at the Catholic Diocese in Springfield.
0: Yeah.
3: And also Catholic Charities offices, because I'm a part-time lawyer there. And also I need to hear from my brothers and sisters in the Catholic Bar Association.
0: Yeah, the Bar Association. You had talked about you're a member of that, or like, do you lead that? Or
3: I'm immediate past president of the Springfield Diocese chapter. And it's for lawyers who are practitioners of their faith in the in the Catholic tradition. We gather and do professional development as well as spiritual development. I'm actually going to the national meeting here next week, and we also have a local chapter in the Springfield Diocese.
0: That's wonderful. What a great way to live out the faith and within your profession and come together to support each other.
3: That's fun. Meet some wonderful people.
0: Yeah, it could be really hard to be a practicing attorney and Catholic.
3: It is.
0: We got something to celebrate. Here we go.
3: Okay.
0: All right, it's time. Awesome. Way to go. Thank you,
1: all of our listeners.
0: Listeners, thank you for calling in. Thank you for making your online donations. John called from Incarnate Word with a transmitter pledge for Pat. You sound like a professional. That's what the
1: John, thank you. Thank you so much, buddy.
0: All right, this is, we are going to gear up for our next goal. It's exciting to ring the bells. I love It's like the best part of my job, right, is to ring the bell. I got a t-shirt I'm going to wear later. It says, need more cowbell. That's right. So it's going to be later on the week. Right now I'm wearing my Sheen shirt, so I'm pretty amped up for next week. But it's been great. We're going to take a little break after I announce the goal. But don't forget, we're going to take all the calls, all of them. We're going to take them all when they come in during the break. That phone number is 314-752-7000. We have a $2,000 goal for next hour. $2,000. We can do it, but we need you to call in. Start calling now so we can, you know, get it taken care of. 314-752-7000. This is Julie Lasseter on the Fall Radiothon. We'll be right back after the break.
1: Thank you.
0: Great job.
4: You

0: This is Julie Lassiter with Covenant Network here at our Fall Radiothon. We are thrilled that you've tuned in. I've got great guests here with me, Tim and Pat and Brad, and we have a $2,000 goal. So we need you
1: Let's
0: to step
1: go.
0: Up.
1: $2,000. Let's go.
0: Let's get it done. 314-752-7000.
1: It's a rounding error for you lawyers out there.
0: That's right. That's a rounding.
1: Put a little money in God's tip jar. Let's go.
0: Let's go. I
2: like
0: it.
2: That, Tim. That's good. Yes.
0: Now we do. I want to remind all of our listeners, we have two levels of giving. That transmitter package of $30 a month or one-time gift of $300 or more, you receive The Way to Happiness by Archbishop Fulton Sheen. I'm sure there's something we can all learn from him, especially in that book about happiness. Learning the virtues that lead you to God. And then that golden transmitter package is pledges of $50 a month or a one-time pledge of $500 or more. You receive The Way to Happiness, Learning the Virtues, plus two more books, Contemplating the Seven Sorrows of Mary and Padre Pio's American Daughter. And then some exclusive Covenant Network sweatpants with pockets. And they have Pray, Hope, Don't Worry printed down the side. You could be walking evangelization for Covenant Network. Literally walking. They also do not have, what is it? Dang, relaxed. Cuffs. Oh. I want to say feet. And I was like, that wasn't
1: not
0: it.
1: Bell bottoms.
0: That's right.
2: It's all I remember from hearing Adam.
0: I know. Adam keeps going over and over about the feet. Caller, you're going to call in and get those. I know. A golden transmitter. That's when you call in, say, give me the golden. We know that's what you want.
1: $300 right there.
0: It's worth the $300 for these
2: really
0: very
2: nice.
0: Exclusive pants. They're very nice. Sweatpants. They're going to be very comfortable.
2: Not this week.
0: Yeah. No, it's going to be 90 this week. I mean, maybe you want to sweat. It's a little, like people are putting on weighted vests. They want to sweat. Wear the sweatpants. It's great. Jim and Sharon called from the Oratory of Saints Gregory and Augustine in honor of Patrick.
2: Jim, Sharon, thank you so much. Thank you.
0: Tim and Donna made a golden pledge. So thank you, Tim and Donna. And Paula called from St. Mary Magdalene with a donation and a shout out to Patrick. Keep up the good work. So thank you, Paula.
2: Thank you. Nice.
1: Tim and Donna, that's my wife.
0: Yeah, way to go.
1: Me so I don't get him, don't get in trouble with Tony.
0: Maybe she's limiting the check. She's like, we're going to put it at this.
1: She probably is, yeah. No. She's in Minnesota with the grandkids right now. So
0: oh, what a gift.
1: Doing sacrificial giving.
0: That's right. Thank you, Donna. We miss you. We wish you were here. You'd be a lot more fun than Tim. No, I'm just kidding. Tim's great. Tim's great. 314.
1: You guys could sheen out. You could do have a sheen fan club.
0: Maybe we need to meet up. We'll meet up next week.
1: Yeah.
0: It'd be great. 314-752-7000. You'll have to stop by our booth and get some free sheen stickers. We got some great quotes from Sheen that we're going to be handing out for people at the Covenant Network booth in the Expo Center. It's going to be starting at 8 a.m. We've got some live interviews going to be happening, and I'm amped up. I feel like I should sleep all of Tuesday and then be ready Wednesday, Thursday.
2: Julie, what does your T-shirt say?
0: My T-shirt, so it's a picture, and it says, it's a picture of a TV screen, and Sheen's on it, and it's like a cartoon, and it says, as Sheen on TV. So a little pun there. Thank you to my husband, Peter, who, and it's got his color, you know, like that.
3: It's an old, an old TV screen.
0: Yeah. Old TV screen with a chalk, literally a chalkboard drawing of an angel, which is just so,
1: well,
0: you know, angels
1: draw
0: on the blackboard.
1: Angel on the blackboard.
0: That's right.
1: Yeah.
0: So it's great. I interviewed a friend of mine who introduced me to Sheen when I was like 15. And now he's a friend. Before he was a mentor, and now he's, you know, a good friend. But it's been 30 years that we've been friends, and so it's just wonderful, wonderful. Almost 30 years. I guess I'm not quite 45 yet, but I will be soon. So let's get back to this. So we have a goal, $2,000 that we want to raise by 2:56. So let's make that happen. 314-752-7000. Maybe you're going to come and see us next week, and we don't want you to wait to give us your check next week at the expo. We want you to call in now, make your donation. 314-752-7000. 314-752-7000. Tim, you chatted a little bit about working with Catholic Charities. So you do a little work for them?
1: Yeah, I'm the director of the legal services program. We help the poor with legal issues. It's very limited, and it's very humbling. And it's also, I actually need a full-time lawyer right now. So if anybody's interested, call and get a hold of me.
0: That's right. Yeah. Call in now. 314-752-7000. Beautiful way to get involved and to use your God-given gifts and, you know, education to serve the church, too. It's an extension, right?
1: Yeah. Steve Roach and the whole Catholic Charities team does amazing, amazing work. The number of people we feed and help out with this, that, and the other thing, food pantries, and it's just incredible. And this is just a minor way that we can help folks with their legal issues. That was started by our fantastic Bishop Thomas John Paprocki, and when he became Bishop of Springfield, he wanted a legal services program, and so I'm proud to represent him in that capacity.
0: So Tim shared with me that Bishop Paprocki is a civil attorney.
1: Correct.
0: And a canon lawyer.
1: That's correct.
0: And a bishop, just incredible. Was he a civil? Do you know? I'm going to quiz you on. Do you know if he was an attorney before he became a priest?
1: I think he did them coterminous with one another.
0: Wow.
1: Right. Well, he was a priest first and then went to law school.
0: That's wow.
1: Part of that.
0: Yeah.
1: When he was working in the.
0: Yeah. Someone must have seen something in him. Like this is, because not anybody can be asked.
1: Who saw it.
0: Yeah, that's right.
1: Yeah.
0: I was with the Sisters of St. Francis of the Martyrs. No.
1: Of St. George.
0: Of St. George. Maybe I got it right. And one of the sisters was studying to be a CPA. Or not a CPA, but getting her accounting degree. And I said, oh, that's wonderful. Have you been interested in that? She says, I'm being obedient. Oh. And I was like, ooh, that one hits hard.
1: Fair
0: and
1: she enough.
0: Was like, she's like, I did not know I was going to, she was an educator. Mm-hmm. But I thought, well, someone sees something in you that maybe you don't see. And God's got a plan for that. And she says, this is a lot harder math than I'm used to, So I told her I'd be praying for her. So Caroline, if you're listening, I'll be praying for you. But yeah, it was interesting to see. And even in our own jobs and things that we've taken on, sometimes we take on a role and we're given a task and we're like, okay, I'll be obedient. I'll do my job. I'll do this the best that I can. And then, you grow from that and you learn and you do better and better each time. You were telling me something on the break that you learned plumbing. Didn't you learn how to do plumbing without the Army taught you?
3: The Army taught me how to do plumbing.
0: I'll say, quote, Army taught you how to do plumbing, but you taught you how to do plumbing, right?
3: Yeah, the Army taught us how to, the sweated joint or to pack cast iron at the time. Cast iron's gone by the wayside now. It's all plastic.
1: And sweating a joint has a different meaning now.
3: Yeah, but they didn't tell, they didn't show us how to run all the lines in the house. And when I was building my house, I would go over to the near subdivision where there were lots of new homes being built,
0: mm-hmm.
3: and I'd say, okay, and then I could go back and do it at my house.
0: Right.
3: So thank you, United States Army Reserves, for helping me.
0: Inspiring you, right?
3: Yeah,
0: giving
3: for inspiring
0: you-
3: me, yeah.
0: That's awesome.
3: That was like the beginning of my do-it-yourself career.
2: Julie, we have two men here that are very talented.
0: I know.
2: Carpentry, plumbing. When Tim finally retires, he wants to go to Menards, hang out.
0: Do you
1: totally.
0: Really?
1: Absolutely.
0: You do not.
1: I know where everything is at Menards.
3: And every Menards
1: should
3: is
1: pay
3: a,
1: me for that.
3: Every Menards is the
1: all
3: same.
1: The same.
0: They are, Costco's, they're not the same.
2: Correct.
0: Other stores, you walk in, you're like, this is not the same. But you're right, Menards is built specifically, so they're all the same.
1: It's my career path.
2: And I shared with Tim that my brothers and those who know me don't even know that I don't even know which end of the hammer to hold. So I'm really surrounded by some...
1: Front towards the enemy.
2: Oh, there you go. Front
0: oh, I
2: towards
0: have a
2: the
0: cup.
2: Enemy. There
0: That's
2: you go.
0: What it says. Front towards the enemy. It's a military cup. It's a lot of fun. Well, when you think about so many roles that we take on in our... Not only in our personal lives and our professional lives, but in our spiritual lives, being spiritual fathers. Tim, you shared that you have 7 children and a couple grandbabies. But now you're not only an attorney, but we talked about you being an author. You have this love for Thomas A. Kempis. I'll say love. You didn't say that.
1: Yeah, I do. I love him. Yeah, he's a spiritual father.
0: Tell me about this.
1: So my father was an electrician, and he didn't read a lot because he was a do-it guy, right? And a math guy, really. So he read The Imitation, and so I'm like, why is that book important? I was inspired by the fact that he spent so much time with Thomas. And then one day I was reading it after Mass, and my math teacher from fourth grade, Lila Martin, came up and said, what are you reading? And I told her, and she said, that's really hard to read. You should rewrite that so that other people can understand it better. As Brad, you and I were talking about that a few
0: minutes ago. You said
1: this
0: in fourth grade?
1: No, she was my fourth grade teacher.
0: Okay.
1: This is as an adult. But you never disobey Miss Martin, okay? So you have to do what Miss Martin says.
0: Miss right. Martin, if you're obedience. Listening, 314-752-7000.
1: She's listening from heaven,
0: That's
1: Lila
0: all,
1: Martin.
0: Yeah.
1: So I decided to write about that. I've been a on a pilgrimage to where Thomas lived. I've studied him in depth. And if you have not explored, especially the fourth book, which is all about Eucharistic adoration,
3: yes,
1: you will cry joyfully when you read that, especially if you're at adoration. Am I right, Brad?
3: Yes, yes. I think I copied one of the chapters mm-hmm. in the fourth book and made a trifold flyer out of it.
1: Oh, wow.
3: And started leaving it around on the pews in our church.
0: Yeah.
1: Yeah.
3: Because it is that good.
1: It's that good.
3: In terms of believing in the real presence, it is that good.
0: Yeah. Every time I think about the real presence outside of the Eucharist and in Mass, I see the book.
1: Yeah.
0: Because it's black with the monstrance and it's, yeah. And I'm like that. And we're seeing it right here. There's a banner monstrance, here. Yeah. And it's also part of the Covenant Network logo. Is that monstrance related to that too?
2: Brad,
0: to draw us in.
2: What is that phone number? Because it's awfully quiet here.
3: Yeah.
0: Good job.
3: I heard phones ring.
0: Yeah. Do it. 314.
3: 314-752-7000.
0: That's right. 314.
3: The internet?
0: Yeah, ourcatholicradio.org, the internet. Someone said www the other day, and I was like, oh, that was weird. Yeah. He was like, I'm a product of the 90s. And I was like,
1: totally,
0: that's okay.
1: Yeah.
0: You can type it in there. I don't even know if it'll send you there.
2: Julie.
0: But ourcatholicradio.org.
2: So when Adam was here with the two previous people, I was listening, and one of them had indicated that John Ricardo, and I know Father John Ricardo, he says that what we need to do is to spend an hour in front of the Blessed Sacrament, daily, one time a week, with the goal of doing it daily, because we pray so much, but this is a time and an opportunity to listen to what God is trying to tell us, what God expects of us, who he expects us to be, and the person he wants us to be.
0: Now, we've talked a lot about Fulton Sheen had taken that on early on in his priesthood.
2: Right.
0: He did a daily adoration hour.
2: Right.
0: And to think about that, what came from all of his good works, it's beautiful.
2: He talked about obedience, right?
0: Yeah.
2: To listen and to do what he wants us to do.
0: Yeah, there's a documentary, I think Truly put it on, about when Sheen was like top, on top. 30 million people were tuning in, and then it stopped very abruptly. And there was not a whole lot of coverage about that I've ever read or known about. And they put a documentary together about how and why he was taken off the air. But it was through obedience. He didn't come out and cry and weep and, moan and groan about it and make a public scene.
2: And to his credit, he knew why he was taken off the air.
0: Yeah.
2: He knew who was behind it.
0: Right.
2: And he never criticized that person.
0: That would be so hard.
2: And even in his book.
0: Yeah.
2: He could have very easily, but no.
0: Yeah. It's pretty amazing to see people step up and live up to the standard that they expect others, and that way. So it's so beautiful. So it's great. Thank you for sharing that about your dad. So he didn't read a whole lot. And so you saw he has this book. That must be important.
1: Must be important. Yeah, because usually he read trade magazines, about how to put two wires together and stuff that I don't understand. And so when he was reading something of substance, I paid attention.
0: That's great. Did he ever talk to you about it? Do you remember?
1: No, never did. No, but I still have that copy, and it's a treasure. And one of my sons, who just recently got married, he said, "Dad, when you die, get that copy. You got it, dude."
0: Like it's in the will.
1: I wrote it down.
0: Do you have one of those? Is that important?
1: I'm sorry.
0: A will.
1: Everybody should have a will.
0: That's right.
1: They should go to freewill.com.
0: Yeah, write it up.
1: And write it up if they don't have it.
0: Our goal right now is $2,000, $500 so far. 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
1: Or call me and I'll charge you $2,000. I'll give it all to Covenant Network, but you could do it for free and just donate the $500.
0: I love that. I think that's so great.
3: I noticed that it's quiet.
0: Really. It is quiet. What's happening?
3: We need the phones to ring.
0: We need them to ring. So remember we have those two packages, that transmitter package, $30 a month, receive the way to happiness and learning the virtues to lead you to God, and the golden transmitter package, $50 a month or a one-time gift of $500 or more. We receive amazing sweatpants, those first two books, and two additional books, Contemplating the Seven Sorrows of Mary, which is in honor of today, and then Padre Pio's American Daughter. So let's do that. Let's get three callers on the line right now so we can kind of plow through this goal. We have $500 so far. We need $2,000, and we need your help. So let's get some callers on the line. Tim, 314-752-7000. Tim, your bride and granddaughter called in a pledge for you and that they're listening to, it says TOTUS WTTT.
1: Oh, wow. So, yeah, that's in Springfield.
0: There you go.
1: Yeah.
0: That's amazing.
1: Thank you.
0: Yeah, good. Keep listening. 314-752-7000.
1: Which granddaughter? Today's Charlotte's birthday, but she lives in Georgia. And so this must be Donna and Helen, and is probably who it is, or maybe Donna and Amelia. So
0: yeah, we'll see. Well, all of you are so great. So yeah. Keep listening.
2: Julie, how many stations do we have?
0: I kept saying 43, but Adam said 42 earlier today.
1: Tony said.
0: So 42 stations in five states.
2: In five
0: states. So I don't know where I came up with 43, but I guess God may have providence.
2: I heard that last year as well.
0: Yeah.
2: And Adam said yesterday.
0: 42. Yeah, 42 stations in five states. We had a caller on Cataquiz this past week in California.
1: Wow.
0: Hollywood, California. They called in, and I was like, is that real?
2: That's such a fun program.
0: Yeah, it was very, very fun. We've also had from Louisiana, because we have a station down Garyville. Yeah, Garyville, Louisiana. Oh, Garyville. Oh, it is Garyville. Okay. All right. All callers between now and 2:57 will receive the book, The Imitation of Christ by Thomas Kempis. All callers between now and 2:57 will receive the book, The Imitation of Christ by Thomas Kempis.
3: That's so, well worth the price.
2: What an opportunity.
0: Well worth.
3: That's well worth the price.
0: That's right. 314-752-7002. We have a goal of $2,000. We have $500 so far. But all callers now between now and 2:57 will receive the book, The Imitation of Christ by Thomas Kempis. So let's get that phone to ring. 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I was just updated. It was Amelia.
1: Amelia.
0: There you go.
1: You just got out of school. That's
0: there it is. Yeah. All callers between now and 2:57 will receive the book, The Imitation of Christ by Thomas Kempis. So let's see, 314-752-7000. Would love to get three callers on the phone to help us reach this goal. Let's make that happen. That phone needs to ring though. 314-752-7000. 314-752-7000. We have a goal of $2,000. We have $500 so far. We want to get three callers on the phone, but the phone needs to ring. We just need that first person, and that could be you. Thank you, caller. Let's do that again. Two more on the line. That's right. 314-752-7000. All callers between now and 2:57 will receive the book, The Imitation of Christ by Thomas Kempis. We've been chatting about him a little bit, and Tim's been sharing his love for Thomas Kempis. And all callers between now and 2:57 will receive the book, The Imitation of Christ by Thomas Kempis. We had one caller call in. We need two more on the line.
2: Julie, can I request some people? We've had a number of people call from around, and I appreciate that greatly. But those that belong to the Sarah Club, those that attend the Marian Conference, those that attend the Catholic Men for Christ Conference, those from my Manresa group, my monthly Manresa group. Jim Alexander was one, and he did call.
0: Thank you, Jim.
2: Forming Men for Christ on monthly, the second Thursday of the month with Father Paul Hazing.
0: Yeah.
2: There's a lot of folks that attend there. So if we can hear from you at 314-752-7000. And I don't know if I mentioned, the White House retreat?
0: No, not yet.
2: Ah, fabulous. And, you know, those that attend, you know, the retreat. Well, actually, John Gessling and Larry Linkle, they have. But please, let's hear from you, because we have a few minutes left, and we do need to reach this goal.
0: We need you to help us reach this goal. The goal is $2,000. We have $500 so far. All callers between now and 2:57 will receive the book, The Imitation of Christ by Thomas Kempis. How often do you recommend this book to people?
1: I've probably given it away more than I've sold it, because it's that important to me.
0: It is.
1: And I think that people, and Brad and I were talking about this during the break, you should probably just do one chapter a day, but you can start anywhere. He wrote it for different levels of discipleship, so, but you can jump in anywhere. It's not like it's not like a story that you have to follow.
0: Right.
1: And there's different meditations and different for different periods of your life, like what you were talking about, Patrick, with gratitude. There's in book three, there's several chapters on gratitude. In book two, there's chapters on suffering and the cross. And in book one, there's chapters on death and dying and on being a a new disciple, a new believer. So it's for anybody, anywhere, anytime. It just, it's what are you looking for? And he's written about it somewhere in there.
0: That's awesome.
1: So like one chapter a day. Respect.
3: One chapter a day is about all you can handle.
1: Yeah, yeah, one chapter a day I recommend.
0: That's great. Yeah. So thank you. Imitation of Christ. So all callers between now and 2:57 will receive the book, The Imitation of Christ by Thomas A. Kempis. So please call in 314-752-7000. We have a goal to reach $2,000 here coming up, and we have $500 so far. Say it again. 2 minutes, two more minutes on the book. So let's get Julie, let's get those callers coming in.
3: What's a short person?
0: A short person. So if you want to call in and say, hey, I want to take care of the rest of that goal. So $2,000 is our goal. $500 is what we have so far. We can get a short person on the phone, but we just need the phone to ring. So all callers between now and 2:57 will receive the

0: Who's thinking about going to the Sheen conference?
1: Yeah, do it. Call in now. This is your invitation. All callers between now and 2:57, you know, one more minute, will receive the book, The Imitation of Christ by Thomas A. Kempis. 314-752-7000. We have a goal of $2,000. We have $800 towards that goal, but we need the phone to ring. Thank you, caller. Let's do that again. 314. Thank you. Thank you. 314-752-7000. Let's make that call. I have one person on the line. We have more people waiting. Let's call 314-752-7000. 314-752-7000. All callers between now and 2:57 will receive the book, The Imitation of Christ by Thomas A. Kempis. 314-752-7000. Goals 2000. We have 800. We need you to call in. 314-752-7000. 314-752-7000. This is the time. Oh, we got a caller, and you know what? We got a short person in the building. Here we go.
0: Yeah. All right.
1: Woo. Oh,
2: Thank you.
1: It gets stressful at the end there. I'm going to take a break. This is great. Well, gentlemen, thank you so much for being with us. We're going to close out in a real quick prayer before our break. In the name of the Father, and the Son, and the Holy Spirit. Amen. Lord Jesus, you are so good to us. Thank you for these men who are in the room and the families that support them. And we're just in our community that have come together and have made donations. We are so blessed here at Covenant Network to have so many great people constantly spreading the word of what's happening here so that we can spread your word and evangelize the world. That's the goal. Amen.
2: Amen.
1: Father, Son, Holy Spirit. Amen. Thank you, callers.
2: All.
1: Keep that coming. 314-752-7000. We'll keep taking your calls and we'll tally those up for our next guests that are coming up right at the top of the hour. This is Julie Lasseter. We'll be right back. Good job, team.

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3: 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Our Father, who art in heaven, hallowed be thy name. Thy kingdom come. Thy will be done, on earth as it is in heaven.
4: 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And lead us not into temptation, but deliver us from evil.

0: deliver us from evil. Amen.
1: Hail Mary, full of grace, the Lord is with you. Blessed are you among women, and blessed is the fruit of your womb, Jesus.
0: Holy Mary, Mother of God, pray for us sinners now and at the hour of our death. Amen.
1: I believe in God, the Father Almighty, creator of heaven and earth. I believe in Jesus Christ, his only Son, our Lord. He was conceived by the power of the Holy Spirit and born of the Virgin Mary. He suffered under Pontius Pilate, was crucified, died, and was buried. He descended to the dead. On the third day, he rose again. He ascended into heaven and is seated at the right hand of the Father. He will come again to judge the living and the dead.
0: I believe in the Holy Spirit, the Holy Catholic Church, the communion of saints, the forgiveness of sins, the resurrection of the body, and life everlasting. Amen.
1: Eternal Father, I offer you the body and blood, soul and divinity of your dearly beloved Son, our Lord Jesus Christ, in atonement for our sins and those of the whole world. For the sake of his sorrowful passion,
0: have mercy on us and on the whole world.
1: For the sake of his sorrowful passion,
0: have mercy on us and on the whole world.
1: For the sake of his sorrowful passion,
0: have mercy on us and on the whole world.
1: For the sake of his sorrowful passion,
0: have mercy on us and on the whole world.
1: For the sake of his sorrowful passion,
0: have mercy on us and on the whole world.
1: For the sake of his sorrowful passion,
0: have mercy on us and on the whole world.
1: For the sake of his sorrowful passion,
0: have mercy on us and on the whole world.
1: For the sake of his sorrowful passion,
0: have mercy on us and on the whole world.
1: For the sake of his sorrowful passion,
0: have mercy on us and on the whole world.
1: For the sake of his sorrowful passion,
0: have mercy on us and on the whole world.
1: Eternal Father, I offer you the body and blood, soul and divinity of your dearly beloved Son, our Lord Jesus Christ, in atonement for our sins and those of the whole world. For the sake of his sorrowful passion,
0: have mercy on us and on the whole world.
1: For the sake of his sorrowful passion,
0: have mercy on us and on the whole world.
1: For the sake of his sorrowful passion,
0: have mercy on us and on the whole world.
1: For the sake of his sorrowful passion,
0: have mercy on us and on the whole world.
1: For the sake of his sorrowful passion,
0: have mercy on us and on the whole world.
1: For the sake of his sorrowful passion,
0: have mercy on us and on the whole world.
1: For the sake of his sorrowful passion,
0: have mercy on us and on the whole world.
1: For the sake of his sorrowful passion,
0: have mercy on us and on the whole world.
1: For the sake of his sorrowful passion,
0: have mercy on us and on the whole world.
1: For the sake of his sorrowful passion,
0: have mercy on us and on the whole world.
1: Eternal Father, I offer you the body and blood, soul and divinity of your dearly beloved Son, our Lord Jesus Christ, in atonement for our sins and those of the whole world. For the sake of his sorrowful passion,
0: have mercy on us and on the whole world.
1: For the sake of his sorrowful passion,
0: have mercy on us and on the whole world.
1: For the sake of his sorrowful passion,
0: have mercy on us and on the whole world.
1: For the sake of his sorrowful passion,
0: have mercy on us and on the whole world.
1: For the sake of his sorrowful passion,
0: have mercy on us and on the whole world.
1: For the sake of his sorrowful passion,
0: have mercy on us and on the whole world.
1: For the sake of his sorrowful passion,
0: have mercy on us and on the whole world.
1: For the sake of his sorrowful passion,
0: have mercy on us and on the whole world.
1: For the sake of his sorrowful passion,
0: have mercy on us and on the whole world.
1: For the sake of his sorrowful passion,
0: have mercy on us and on the whole world.
1: Eternal Father, I offer you the body and blood, soul and divinity of your dearly beloved Son, our Lord Jesus Christ, in atonement for our sins and those of the whole world. For the sake of his sorrowful passion,
0: have mercy on us and on the whole world.
1: For the sake of his sorrowful passion,
0: have mercy on us and on the whole world.
1: For the sake of his sorrowful passion,
0: have mercy on us and on the whole world.
1: For the sake of his sorrowful passion,
0: have mercy on us and on the whole world.
1: For the sake of his sorrowful passion,
0: have mercy on us and on the whole world.
1: For the sake of his sorrowful passion,
0: have mercy on us and on the whole world.
1: For the sake of his sorrowful passion,
0: have mercy on us and on the whole world.
1: for the sake of his sorrowful passion.
0: Have mercy on us and on the whole world.
1: For the sake of his sorrowful passion.
0: Have mercy on us and on the whole world.
1: For the sake of his sorrowful passion.
0: Have mercy on us and on the whole world.
1: Eternal Father, I offer you the body and blood, soul and divinity of your dearly beloved Son, our Lord Jesus Christ, in atonement for our sins and those of the whole world. For the sake of his sorrowful passion,
0: have mercy on us and on the whole world.
1: For the sake of his sorrowful passion,
0: have mercy on us and on the whole world.
1: For the sake of his sorrowful passion,
0: have mercy on us and on the whole world.
1: For the sake of his sorrowful passion,
0: have mercy on us and on the whole world.
1: For the sake of his sorrowful passion,
0: have mercy on us and on the whole world.
1: For the sake of his sorrowful passion,
0: have mercy on us and on the whole world.
1: For the sake of his sorrowful passion,
0: have mercy on us and on the whole world.
1: For the sake of his sorrowful passion,
0: have mercy on us and on the whole world.
1: For the sake of his sorrowful passion,
0: have mercy on us and on the whole world.
1: For the sake of his sorrowful passion,
0: have mercy on us and on the whole world.
1: Holy God, Holy Mighty One, Holy Immortal One, have mercy on us and on the whole world. Holy God, Holy Mighty One, Holy Immortal One, have mercy on us and on the whole world. Holy God, Holy Mighty One, Holy Immortal One, have mercy on us and on the whole world. Jesus, I

0: This is Julie Lassiter with Covenant Network, and we are back at the top of the hour. You were just listening to the Divine Mercy Chaplet, and I'm thankful that you were there praying with us. I have three beautiful guests. One of them is going to lead us in prayer. Deacon Jim, please.
1: Yes. Thank you, Julie. Let's start in prayer. In the name of the Father, and the Son, and the Holy Spirit. Amen.
0: Amen.
1: Holy Father, we thank you for the gift of today. We thank you for the gift of fellowship. And we thank you for the gift of Catholic radio that helps us grow in our faith, helps us learn, helps us to spread the word, and hopefully bring others to Christ, your Son. And we ask all this in your mother's name. Amen.
0: Amen.
1: Our Father,
0: the Son, and the Holy Spirit. Amen.
2: Amen.
3: Amen.
0: Well, thank you, Deacon Jim. We're going to get back to you in just a moment. We've got two levels of giving, and we have a goal that's going to come up here soon. I'm sure it's going to be a wonderful goal. Tony's busy, so we'll just wait till ever he wants to tell us. But we want to raise some money this hour. So 314-752-7000, that is the number to call to make your donation. 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So thank you, Linda, for that. Again, that phone number is 314-752-7000. We have two levels of giving. The transmitter package is a $30 a month, which turns into a dollar a day, or a one-time pledge of $300 or more. You will receive the book, The Way to Happiness by Archbishop Fulton Sheen, and the book, Learning the Virtues That Lead You to God. The golden transmitter package is a $50 a month, which is $1.67 a day, or a one-time pledge of $500 or more. You receive the gifts from the transmitter level, Way to Happiness and Learning the Virtues, plus two additional books, Contemplating the Seven Sorrows of Mary and Padre Pio's American Daughter, and also the exclusive Covenant Network navy blue sweatpants that have Pray, Hope, Don't Worry printed on the left leg and pockets, and a relaxed cuff, which is very important to Adam. We've all talked about it all day. Any gifts of $2,000 or more receive all of those previously stated gifts, and a beautiful image of Our Lady of Guadalupe. It is 2 foot by 3 foot. It's stunning, and it's framed beautifully. That can be for your home or, you know, a school or a church of your choosing. I went to a friend's house recently, and they had the image, and I was like, oh, look at you, big donor, you know. But they were just so thrilled to be able to support Covenant Network. So it's great to, like, to know. You don't know, until you've been here and you've seen the image or you donated, how beautiful it is, and how when you see that with other people, it's something to unite with. So it's great. All right, Deacon Jim, you want to introduce yourself?
1: Yes, Deacon Jim Schleter here. I'm a deacon at Immaculate Conception, Darden Prairie.
0: Woo-woo, go Prairie Dogs.
1: Yes. Been a deacon now for just over 4 years. And as we were talking before, it's continually on-the-job training. So you get thrown into things. Of course, people want you to lead you in prayer constantly. Uh-huh. So
0: love that.
1: So you have to be ready for that.
0: You have to be ready at all times, right? To
1: yes.
0: give your testimony,
1: yes.
0: to pray. It's good.
1: You know, the beautiful thing, though, you put the collar on, and it's an attraction. So people come and they talk to you. They want guidance. They want to know about the church.
0: It brings down some walls that they might have.
1: Many people, they just want you basically to hold their hand and walk with them. And so it's beautiful. It's an invitation, basically, is what it is. So I want to shout out to my wife, Jan, who's driving the three of the four grandkids right now, and the rest of my family. So
0: where are they headed?
1: I think home right now.
0: Oh, okay.
1: So, yes, I think we're going to have them for the night.
0: Very fun.
1: Yeah.
0: Well, that's exciting. So you have four grandchildren?
1: Well, five. One is on the way.
0: Oh, congratulations.
1: Yeah. So we're very happy about that.
0: We heard a story this week. There was a friend of a friend who had three grandbabies born in 36 hours.
1: Wow.
0: Her three children all had a baby within 3 days.
1: Wow.
0: I can't even, or 36 hours. I can't even, my brain can't even function to imagine how that would all work out. But what a gift. Well, thank you for being here.
1: You're welcome.
0: Thank you for, I know it's a sacrifice, not only to drive and take the time, but you're giving of your time, your heart, you're being vulnerable here on the station as well. So thank you. All right, Bill, you want to introduce yourself and your lovely bride?
2: Absolutely. My name is Bill Bayless. I am a member of Our Lady of Lourdes in Sparta, Illinois, also the business manager at the church,
0: and
2: my lovely wife here to my left, Glenda, lovely wife of 45 years. So,
4: hello.
0: All right, Glenda, what kind of advice do you have for married couples? 45 years?
3: Yeah.
0: You've got to have just like a book that you've written of all the things that you put up with. I mean, for all the things you want to encourage people for. Just
3: you would
0: kidding.
3: Think, wouldn't you, that we would have a book, but we do not.
0: I think that's time to start putting them down on paper. I love it. Mike knows. He knows what advice he would give, right?
3: Yeah,
2: I do.
0: I do. Well, thank you, caller.
3: You're 46 years, right?
2: Yeah, just this past week.
3: Yeah. Mm-hmm.
0: Well, how big's your book then?
2: Bigger
3: than ours.
2: One chapter longer.
0: One chapter longer. Yeah, that's a great idea to put a chapter together for every year. If you look back, the things that you learned, that would be quite the experience for sure. Well, thank you for coming today.
3: I would say just talk to each other in prayer.
0: Yeah. If you're not praying together, it's going to be a whole lot harder. Yep. So I it's just talking and communicating so important, but including that person in your prayer together. It's important.
2: I would like to say, too, we have two children.
0: Yeah.
2: Our
0: Shout
2: son,
0: them out. Are they listening?
2: Yeah, absolutely. Well, yeah. Maybe not.
0: Well, one like, no, they're not listening.
3: One of them is one of them's at work at Barnes Hospital. She's a physical therapist. And the other one, he is assistant coach for our high school for cross country, and they have a home meet.
0: Ooh, so
3: right
0: he's
3: about
0: ready.
3: Now.
0: Yeah,
3: so
0: he's
3: yes.
0: getting ready.
2: He's an Ironman triathlete. So
0: oh, wow.
2: Very, yeah.
0: Very cool. Any grandbabies? No grandbabies. That's all right. All right, Mike, you want to introduce yourself?
4: Mike Schmitz, also at Our Lady of Lourdes in Sparta. And my lovely wife is here somewhere, but she's really shy.
0: That's all right. She's been praying for us in the chapel here in the space, so it's great. We're glad Paulette is here, so thank you both for coming. She's waving. You can't see, but she's waving. She's very sweet. 314-752-7000. 314-752-7000. We're going to get a goal here. We're going to share that with you, but right now, just call. Let's see what we can raise. 314-752-7000. 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And give your donation over the interwebs. So we've got a lot of great things to chat about, and we're excited to be here together. So we have those, again, that's transmitter package, $30 a month, golden transmitter, $50 a month. You can give a one-time pledge. It'll be great. Brian called from St. Anne and Pekin, with a transmitter pledge, son converted at college. So, Brian, thank you for calling in from St. Anne. Our goal is $1,500 by 3:40. That's what it says. $1,500 by 3:40. So let's make this happen. Now you know where the goal is. We've already got a transmitter pledge on underway there. So let's keep that going. But we need the phones to ring. Now is a great time. 314-752-7000. You don't have to wait till it gets stressful at the last minute. Colin called in for his dad, Bill and Linda, with a golden transmitter pledge and says hello. That's great. Colin.
5: Yeah.
0: Thank you. That's good. You're like, hello. 314-752-7000. 314-752-7000. Okay, wonderful.
2: Thank you, Colin.
0: All right, let's see. What else are we going to talk? You are going to be, Deacon Jim, you're going to be walking the Camino. Maybe
1: yes.
0: Limping the Camino. We'll see. Day three might be a little bit of a drag
1: delay.
0: Yes,
1: catching up on me. So, so my daughter decided that she wants to walk the Camino. She's going to do all, I believe it's 500 miles of the Camino. And it's on my bucket list to do the whole thing, but because I'm still working, I can't quite take, 32 or 3 days off. But I want to start out.
0: Who can do that thing? Like, how can people take a month?
1: She's sort of in transition a little bit, so
0: I'll let her do it. That's fine.
1: So I want to do it, but I figure I'll help her, and I'm just going to start out doing it with her. So I'm going to do the first 3 days, and once I told her I'm going to do it, then I realized the very first day is the absolute most difficult day of the whole 500-mile journey.
5: Oh.
1: So it's, I think, 15 miles, but you're going through mountains for the 15 miles. So if I would have known that beforehand, she may have been on her own. I'm not sure. So,
0: well, there's so much to say. It's going to be, I'm so thankful that you're going to be with her in the beginning on the hardest days. Would have been nice to have her, like, look forward to you joining her at some point. But maybe you should rearrange your trip.
1: Well, so my wife is actually going to meet her at the very end. So
0: what a gift.
1: Yeah. So she's not going to walk any of the trail, but she's going to meet at the end, and then they're going to have sort of a girls' week over in Portugal.
0: She might need 2 or 3 days to sleep. I don't know.
1: Yeah.
0: Who knows? That is beautiful. A good friend of mine, Father Dane Westhoff, he was doing the El Camino earlier this year, and I thought, wow, like what a gift that was for him to be able to do that. Might not have been this year. Might have been a while back. I can't remember, but we chatted about it recently. He's doing He's serving. Do you know Dane West?
1: Yes. Yep.
0: So he's serving in our military right now as a chaplain for active duty Army, and is in Germany. And yeah, so he's learning all of that. We've been messaging at weird hours because, you know, it's different time zone. Mm-hmm. So he was telling me about having to buy a car and bringing it back and his dog and all kinds of stuff. So I'm thinking about him. I know there's no way he's listening. He's sleeping right now. So it's great. A shout out to Martha, who called from St. Peter's in St. Charles for Patrick, and she said you did a great job. So thank you, Martha, for Patrick from last hour. Thank you, caller. Let's have that happen again. 314-752-7000. We have a goal of $1,500 by 3:40. You can call in now and help us meet that goal. 314-752-7000. Well, we're going to be praying for you and your resilience.
1: Thank you.
0: And your daughter. What's her first name?
1: Grace.
0: Grace. All right, Grace, we're going to be praying for you too. You're going to have to put up with Dad for three full days complaining. You know, part of it's complaining. It's going to be hard. It is going to be hard.
1: Yeah.
0: You're going to have to be open to the complaints, right?
1: Yeah.
0: Man, it's going to, I don't even know what to say about it.
1: She's going to have to be open to the complaints. Not necessarily me, so.
0: Yeah, she'd probably keep it a little quieter than you.
1: Yeah.
0: I can't even picture how this is all going to work. I think that's why my husband and I haven't made this trip. It's because I can't envision the walking and the staying and you stay in like
1: hostels.
0: Hostels. Yeah, that word does not give me peace.
1: So, you know, I don't even know if it's still going on or not. There used to be the Amazing Race where they would pair up couples, you know, and they'd race around the world and so forth. You remember that show?
0: I do
1: at
0: remember
1: all?
0: They videotaped it. Oh, so, how old am I?
1: You know,
0: they recorded.
1: Growing in our marriage, my wife and I have now come to the realization that our marriage would not last if we were on that show. So we're not doing that, okay?
0: Because traveling together, like,
1: oh my
0: it's
1: goodness,
0: hard.
1: Yeah. Oh, yeah. Yeah.
0: All the planning, all the pieces. My husband's the planner when it comes to like our time schedule. I'm like, we'll figure it out when we get there. And he has the menu printed and the dinner mm-hmm. planned. I'm like, that is so cute. Yeah. I'm a little bit more fly by the seat. It costs more when you do that, though.
1: So, you know, you compliment each other. So my mm-hmm. wife and I are the same way. I'm the planner. She's the organizer. So once we show up at a place, she can make it home.
0: Absolutely.
1: You know, so it works out well.
0: He may sleep for 3 hours and I'm making everyone's clothes in the drawers at the hotel. I don't know why I do that, but I do love to put clothes away. Otherwise, they're all over the floor, you know. It's so great. Seven kids in a hotel room is always fun.
3: Oh, my.
0: Now we have to buy two. It's hard, but it's fine. Well, Bill, thank you both for taking the trip to come up here. You had talked about Bible studies and things that mm-hmm. you and Mike have started or put mm-hmm. together. You continue. Mm-hmm. Are they after church on Sunday? Is that right?
2: So the original class or group meets on Sunday evening at 6:00. So, and 2-3 months ago, had a group approach me and said, we'd like to do one after the 8 a.m. Mass. So some more people wanted to be involved, but mm-hmm. they preferred, hey, we're already here, right? So,
0: right.
2: So we started a second one.
0: So do you study the Sunday scripture, or what do you study?
2: So, well.
0: Because there's so many
2: we've
0: ways.
2: We've done an enormous amount of things, particularly in the group that's met for over 7 years now. We do a lot of ascension programs, mm-hmm. Edward Shree's the Biblical Walk Through the Mass. Mike,
4: I don't know. We've done so many different ones over the years.
2: Yeah, exactly. We did one of Lawrence Feingold's books, which was tremendous, really deep. But so currently we are doing an ascension. Help me out here, Glenda.
3: It's an ascension program about Mary and the biblical roots of Marian doctrine.
2: Yeah.
0: That's
2: Brent
0: great.
2: Petrie.
0: Okay. Yeah. You had shared that you live in a fairly small community with a lot of non-Catholic churches.
2: Yes.
0: And so I think it's powerful and important that we have an arsenal in our back pocket of like, this is why the church teaches this, and this is why we understand this about Mary, and it's because those questions come up a lot.
2: Well, in a small town, everyone knows everyone.
0: Yeah.
2: And so there's all these conversations being had.
0: Yeah. And thank you, caller.
2: For a lot of people who are cradle Catholics,
0: mm-hmm.
2: they've been coming to church their entire lives. But to be able to give that 30-second elevator speech as to what they believe and why,
0: mm-hmm.
2: They have difficulty in. And so that's a big part of what we're about, is knowing your faith, growing in your faith, and being able to have those conversations, because it happens a lot. And we have people who have married into the church, you know, came from a different background, so there's still some questions out there. So, yeah, it's really good. It's helped me a bunch.
0: In full circle, it's what Covenant Network's all about, right?
2: Right.
0: Helping put the tools not only in our hands with our new app and the upcoming app, Behold, that's being released, but just having all the resources that you might need. We want you to, you know, not a one-stop shop, but we want to be the abundance of your resources and to be able to share it with people easily. If you do you use the app at all? Anyone in the room?
4: Oh, yeah. Yes, indeed.
0: Yeah. Do you have a favorite?
2: Mine's on right now.
0: Oh, yeah. It's recording.
2: We're not
0: everything.
2: Listening.
0: I know. Sometimes I get in my car and it just starts.
2: Yeah, like, mine, same way.
0: I didn't even plan that, but I guess I needed to hear whatever was happening. Yep. It's a beautiful thing. Sometimes I go in adoration, I open the app and it just starts. And I'm like, so sorry. You know, it's loud, you know, so I had to turn it down. But, you know, that's a user error, not really the app. But it really has, and it's so easy to share for free. Yep. So if you've downloaded the app, maybe you haven't opened it in a while, now's a great time to share that with people that you're close with, whether it's maybe someone that you were their confirmation sponsor, a god child of yours, a neighbor, a grandchild, niece or nephew, your aunt and uncle. It doesn't really matter who they are in your life, but it's a great way to evangelize without even spending a dime. We don't even pay for text messages anymore. I tried to actually tell my children how we only had so many minutes back in the day, not on cell phones, but like between 8 p.m. and 8 a.m., you could make as many calls as you wanted, or like long distance calls, I guess. Anyway, it's hard to even remember all the deals that went through, you know, but after 8, I could be on my phone, you know, and it was fine. So silly. They're like, why was it like that? I was like, I have no idea. I don't know if it was cheaper. I still don't know. It doesn't really matter because it's not that way anymore.
2: No, so, it wasn't cheaper.
0: It wasn't cheaper to call after 8. I don't know.
2: Well, I mean, after 8 it was, sure.
0: Yeah. I even had like a calling card that I could call my house from a payphone and not pay for it. And we had the prepaid. Yeah. Silly, strange things that we spent our money on before. But today, what do you want to spend your money on? We want you to spend your money here at Covenant Network. 314-752-7000 and give the gift of the faith to other people and help them and encourage them in the faith. Paulette made a donation for Mike and Bill. So thank you, Paulette. Jill
2: thank
0: from
2: you,
0: Immaculate.
2: Thank you, Paulette.
0: Jim from Immaculate Conception in Darden made a...
2: I'll buy the ice cream tonight, Paulette.
0: She can't hear that. Made an online pledge for Deacon Jim and said, best deacon ever. Jim from Immaculate Conception, Darden.
1: You know, it's amazing what $20 will get you.
0: Julie called for her brother, Mike. Happy 46th anniversary.
4: Thank you, Julie.
0: Yeah. So, my name's Julie. I have a brother, Mike. It's very strange. Do you have a brother, Kevin, and brother, Scott? Because that would be even weirder.
4: Pat and Kelly.
0: Well, my mom's Patricia. Yeah. That's funny.
4: Yeah.
0: Well, very, very exciting.
4: Julie lives at Harrisonville, Missouri.
0: Oh, I know where Harrisonville is. Yeah, out like...
4: Southeast of Kansas City.
0: I was going to say, because I went to Warrensburg for school.
4: Yeah, okay.
0: So Harrisonville. I was part of... Is that where it's been? Harrisonville?
4: Yeah.
0: Yeah, there was a nonprofit up there called YES Program, Youth Excited About Sports. And I was their administrative assistant. So I learned Clinton, Missouri, and Harrisburg, and Warrensburg, and all those fun places up that way. So, well, thank you, Julie, for calling out, or for a shout out to your brother. That's very sweet. 314-752-7000. What are you guys doing for your 46th anniversary?
4: Well, that was Sunday.
0: It was Sunday. What did you do?
4: We went to the Spider-Man movie.
0: Did you love it? And she says romance. Paulette's like, he is the king of romance. That's what she said.
1: Is that your new tires, too? Is that what you get from the gift? Is that...
0: The year of the new movie. Who knows? That's funny. Well, that's great. Well, that's how you celebrate? Was it just the two of you?
4: Well, our sons went with us.
0: Oh, that makes more sense.
4: They know more about Spider-Man than I do.
0: I can imagine that. That makes sense. Was the movie good?
4: Yeah, it was good.
0: Okay.
4: I mean, you got to really suspend logic, but it was good. It's a fantasy.
0: Honestly, I think sometimes when we look at things like that, suspending logic is probably a good starting point.
4: Well, you know, when you see a guy fall so far and land on concrete and he jumps up and then goes on to fight, that's...
0: Yeah.
4: I can't do that, but maybe it's my age.
0: Maybe. 314-752-7000. Remember, we have a goal of $1,500 by 3:40. So let's keep those phones ringing. Haley and Andrew from Immaculate Conception in Darden made an online pledge for Deacon Jim, Dad. And they say prayers for Grace and Deacon Jim on their journey on the El Camino. So thank you guys. It's great. Mm.
1: Haley melts my heart.
0: Yeah.
1: Yeah. Andrew's a good guy, too, so yeah, I can't leave
0: we
1: him.
0: We kind of like him, but he's an outlaw. Just kidding. 314-752-7000. Thank you guys for calling in. Let's keep that going. Wait a second. I think it's time for us to celebrate. Is it time to celebrate? Yeah. Whoa, let's ring the bell.
3: Right. Yeah.
0: Oh, man, and we still have time to spare. That means we're going to get another goal. That's amazing. Great job, team. Thank you, all those who donated. Thanks. Let's keep the calls rolling in. 314-752-7000. All right, tell me, with the El Camino, what's the thing you're dreading the most?
1: You know, right now it's just the planning part of it.
0: Yeah.
1: So trying to figure out where we're going to stay and so forth. So I'm just doing the first 3 days. We're flying into Paris. We're going to do St. Vincent de Paul, where he's buried. Oh. I don't know the names of the churches. St. Catherine Laboure.
0: Mm-hmm.
1: And we're going to go to Mass at Notre Dame.
0: Okay.
1: And not quite sure what else. May hit the Eiffel Tower, but those are the things we're going to do in Paris. Then we have to hop on a train, go down to the small little town, and start out. Yep. Yep.
0: Wow.
1: So it's just the planning right now. That's, you know, and so I have everything. And since I'm only doing it for 3 days, I'm sort of taking the cheap way out. You know, my daughter's buying the nice, you know, backpack and all that stuff.
0: Yeah.
1: She's going to have a haul, but. So I'm sort of weighing that all out right now.
0: That's how we'll keep praying for you. Yeah. It'll be good. We have another goal of $1,500 by 3:56. We're going to take our calls during the break, so keep those coming. 314-752-7000 or go online to ourcatholicradio.org and you can give your donation there. 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This is Julie Lasseter on the Fall Radiothon here at Covenant Network. We'll be right back. Good job on that goal.

0: Ooh. And we are welcomed back with a phone ringing. That's exactly what we want to hear. 314-752-7000. We have a goal of $1,500 by 356. And we need you, listener. You're already tuning in. We know you want to give. Just pick up the phone. 314-752-7000. We were talking during the break, a riveting conversation about Chillicothe, Missouri, home of sliced bread. If you live out there, give us a call. This is your invitation. 314-752-7000. 314-752-7000. So we've chatted a little bit about the El Camino, and you're going on that trip. It's very exciting. It's hard to wrap your brain around traveling and being overseas and all the things that are going to go into it, but it's really the spiritual journey.
1: Yeah.
0: We need to pray for you on that spiritual journey and your daughter as well, because that'll be what's really is more important, obviously, than the stuff, right?
1: Yeah.
0: But the stuff is needed to survive.
1: You know, and she's coaching me too. She's just like, you know, for the first mile, you should not talk. It should just be quiet. I'm like, okay, we can do that. You know,
0: okay, so then tell me when that
1: and
0: stops.
1: And then we have the next 14 miles to go that we'll talk, but yeah, I'm really looking forward to it. So
0: it's going to be amazing.
1: I think it'll be just fantastic, and I'm going to journal while I'm there. And even though I'm just doing it for 3 days, I'm just excited for her.
0: You keep saying just 3 days, and I feel like that's a lot. So I'm excited.
1: Well, comparatively speaking, I mean, so she's going to be doing it for 30-some-odd days. So
0: your billing is just a root canal.
2: I think if you do it on the cheap, you know, and you get the cheap, that's going to be a big mistake, because you're going to love it so much. You're going to go back and do the whole thing.
0: You're going to bring the bride.
2: So you might break the bank and get the good quality stuff.
1: We'll do that. We'll do that when I decide to do the whole 30 days.
0: When are you retiring?
1: I don't know.
0: Well, if there's no plan, it's not going to happen, Jim.
1: Well,
0: you got to make it happen.
1: Actually, when I turn 60, that's sort of my plan of doing. I want to retire at 60. I don't think that's going to happen, but I may do the Camino at the age of 60. So
0: that's great.
1: Yeah.
0: Very exciting. Yeah. Have you guys traveled overseas before?
3: Yes.
0: Like different things? Yeah.
3: We went to the Netherlands.
0: Ooh.
3: That's been 15, 16 years ago.
0: That very cool trip, though.
3: Yes.
0: Yeah.
3: It was wonderful.
0: It's very exciting.
1: What are you guys doing in a couple weeks? You want to go to France and walk through Spain for a little bit?
0: You got some time? We got some time. Yeah, we went on a pilgrimage. They're just so exciting. I know we've got some things planned with Covenant Network and different traveling and things. So always stay tuned with us on social media so that you can be a part and travel with like-minded people. You know, that's a beautiful part about it, too, to be with your daughter. You know, you're not just traveling with a bunch of strangers.
1: Yeah.
0: Which people can do. And have you seen the movie The Way?
1: Mm-hmm.
0: With Martin Sheen? Talking about Fulton Sheen, but Martin Sheen, I think he got his name from Fulton Sheen. Did you
1: really?
0: Ever hear
1: okay.
0: that?
1: Yeah, I didn't know it.
0: But maybe now I'm checking myself. Maybe my son will be like, "You lied about that, Mom." That's not true. That's not what happened. I'm pretty sure when he was here that he saw him on TV and he took the name Martin Sheen because Estevez has got quite the heritage to it. So he wanted something that was a little bit easier.
1: Wow. Okay.
0: Yeah, but because his other three, Martin Sheen and then his son Charlie Sheen and then Emilio Estevez, they all. But a very Catholic movie, you know, as far as like understanding what it was all about. The beautiful thing about Covenant Network and EWTN, all of the affiliates as well, is that they speak the truth. And so if you were to call in to Dr. David Anders and ask him, hey, what about that movie? Is it okay for him to spread his wife's ashes all over, you know, creation? No, that's not what the church teaches is okay to do. And it's a beautiful thing that we have a place that we can turn to that has a yes or no, or here's why. You know, this is what we teach, and it's beautiful.
1: Mm-hmm.
0: Just thinking about all the Christian churches in your small little town of Sparta, Illinois, and it's like they don't have the gift of the church like we have. Mm-hmm. And all these beautiful, just clear moments of so much history. We talked about the Imitation of Christ with Thomas A. Kempis earlier, and just there's such a rich, beautiful faith that we can continue to spread the joy for. And that's why you're tuning in right now. That's why people are giving up their time and their treasure to be here and to talk about how the faith has influenced them. And it's really great that we can continue to share.
4: 2,000 years of history.
0: That's right. It's amazing. And all walks of life. It's not just for all the people that want to be charismatic. You know, it's not for all the people that want to evangelize. It's not for all the people that just want to sit and read quietly. It fits everybody in all of their different walks of life and their charisms that the Lord has given us. So, all right.
2: One of the things that I find amazing about Covenant Network, EWTN, and Ave Maria Radio is so many of the people are converts, and they just absolutely love the faith, and they know it so well, it kind of puts us cradle Catholics to shame.
0: It does. You feel a little call to action,
2: yeah.
0: Don't you? That's guilt, right? Guilt is the soul's call to action. It's not such a bad thing, right?
1: No, you see that fire in a lot of converts. Mm-hmm. Like, I want to learn more. I want to go deeper. I want to learn who Jesus is. I want to be a friend of Jesus. And it's inspiring. It really is.
2: Yeah.
1: Again, I'm a credo Catholic as well. And I see these people and they're just like, I need more. Keep feeding me.
0: Mm. Yeah. Jesus, I need more of you. There is a litany that they use at Steubenville a couple years back. And the theme was consume. And so my husband and I pray this often because it really was just, it's a different kind of litany that we don't pray a lot. But one of them is, the response is, Jesus, I need more of you. And so it was just like listing out the ways where we're lacking, and it's, Jesus, I need more of you. And when I think about that in adoration, I'm like, man, this is where, you're getting like your Jesus tan, right? He's shining his light down on you, and you're just open to his grace and being warmed by the sun, truly. And it's just a beautiful call to be there in adoration. Do you guys have adoration at your church?
4: Yes,
2: once a month.
0: Once a month. That's
4: first
0: beautiful.
4: First Wednesday of the month.
0: You, and ICD's got it.
1: 24 hours a day, 5 days a week.
0: Monday through Friday?
1: Yeah.
0: Yeah.
1: Mm-hmm. Goes into a Saturday morning, right before Saturday morning mass.
0: Right.
1: In our chapel. So it's our big, I say big chapel.
0: Original.
1: It's not a small room that traditionally they are. It's our chapel. So, when you go in there, there could be, a dozen people in there. You still feel like you're one-on-one with Christ.
0: Right.
1: And so it's a thing of beauty. I mean, we are so blessed to have that at ICD.
0: Yeah. And it's such a beautiful church. So I went to grade school at ICD. Mm. And when I walk in now as an adult, I mean, I made my first communion there. And, I was confirmed at our parish because I think we had to bring those. I went to IHM, but we didn't have a school. So we drove this little bus, and it was such a gift. Father Joe Weber, if you're listening, he was a gift to that community and that parish at the time because Catholic education was so important, but he didn't have a school. So he made sure that the families that wanted to send their kids, they financially had the ability to do it. The parish supported them. They had a bus, they did as much as they could. And I don't know if our family would. All of my brothers and I went to Catholic school. And I know it made a difference. My dad was as a foundation guy as well. So sometimes during the year, you're not working, So those months were harder to hit that school tuition, and people make the sacrifices they do for the faith. And I'm so thankful because I know that that has definitely geared me to where I am in this exact seat to be able to be here and to know the faith and to share it. But it was such a gift. But I remember walking into the chapel, at ICD and just thinking, wow, I have spent so much time in this building, for it. And it just, you're flooded to all of the times all at once. And I think when we come to Mass and we experience that and we kind of just embrace that real presence, it's like we experience a little glimpse of God being outside of time. Mm-hmm. It's all at once. And what heaven could be, that veil is being revealed to us at Mass.
4: And
0: yeah, it's amazing. Yeah. It's just amazing. Yeah. So, okay, we talked about Bible studies at your parish. What else are you guys involved in at Sparta that you want to share?
4: Mark and I are both members of the choir.
0: Oh, yeah.
2: Yep.
4: And Paulette.
2: I take communion to the nursing home.
0: Ooh. Yes. Yeah, you've been doing that for a while. Do you and Paulette both do that?
2: She helps sometimes.
0: Yeah, yeah.
2: That's
0: great. That's a beautiful ministry.
2: Yeah. Mm-hmm. Yeah.
0: Do you have a communion call list, or do you just...
2: Yeah. There's about probably five of us
4: who
2: do communion at different nursing homes and individuals that are homebound and that kind of thing. So,
0: Yeah, homebound is the word we use. I think we used to say shut-in. I don't know if that's PC anymore. Yeah. But we had a shut-in that lived just down from ICD that I remember bringing a jar of mints. We brought Christmas gifts that, time. I think it was in second grade. And we were bringing communion for the communion call. The second graders would come and meet the shut-in. And we're like four of us, on a little trip. But I remember very vividly those experiences of visiting with her and her family. It was just... interesting. I don't know if people do that kind of stuff anymore. I never hear about it. So
2: one of the gifts that you get, have gotten from it is you get to know the people and you get to know some of their history, and they have some very interesting stories and family background and all that.
0: We need to set you up with a microphone, do we? Get you to interview them and get some stories.
2: Yeah
0: that's so very cool.
2: And it just kind of also gives you a reality check that, well, we're not going to be here forever, and we just don't know what path we're going to follow before we go see the Lord.
0: That's right.
4: Memento mori, right?
2: Yeah.
0: There's John the 23rd had a Decalogue, a daily Decalogue. Have you ever heard this? It's called Only for Today. And there's these 10 things that he would pray. And sometimes, I think, just as people, we get caught up in the future a little bit. We get caught up in, like, what's going to happen next, or if this, then this, or that, or this. And you've got all these roadmaps in your mind of how you're going to respond to a situation. And we've got something coming up in our family that's going to be hard. And we know it's going to be hard. And it's related to the military. And I just keep thinking, I don't know what that's going to look like. And it stresses me. And I think, no. And I turn and I literally go to my phone and I have it saved and I just pray only for today. And it talks about even just saying nice words and in your head, you know, doing nice things in your head and dressing modestly and presenting yourself in this way and glorifying God. It's really beautiful. I'll post it on our social media today as well so that you can take a look at that if anyone's interested. But it's just a good reminder that really is today that we're living for. It's good to plan. It's good to be in the future. Any financial planners out there, don't get me wrong. It's important that we do those things. You know, don't spend it all in one place. But it's important that we remember that, like, God gives us these moments, and this is all that is guaranteed right now.
2: Right.
0: So it's super important. We do have some thank yous. We're trying to raise some money here for Covenant Network. $1,500 by 356. Barry called in honor of his best friends, Bill and Glenda. Bill is the brother he never had, and they've been friends since college and best man for each other's weddings. So thanks, Barry.
4: Thank you, Barry.
3: Thanks, Barry.
0: Melinda called from Our Lady of Lourdes in Sparta with a donation and says hello to Bill, Glenda, Mike, and Paulette. So thank you, Melinda, for calling.
2: Thank you, Melinda.
4: Thank you, Melinda.
0: Jane called from Our Lady of Lourdes with a donation and a shout out to Mike and Paulette and Bill and Glenda.
2: Thank you, Jane.
4: Jane is our secretary.
0: Oh, thanks, Jane.
1: Yeah. You guys are running out of parishioners to call in now, aren't you?
4: We're getting close. Well, you know, I was going to talk to Tony about how we stage this.
0: We got one more.
4: I'm
0: Carol.
4: Running out of friends.
0: Carol called from Our Lady of Lourdes.
4: Thank you, Carol.
0: Does Carol also work in the church office?
3: Carol does so many things around church.
4: She's as many. You know, one of the neat things about being a smaller parish is everybody's involved.
0: Mm-hmm. Yeah. Because you got to pull all the hands together.
4: We got a great group.
3: We have a pretty extensive grounds at our church, and we have a rosary garden. And Carol is very often out there pulling the weeds when it's too hot for Carol to be out there. Carol does a lot.
0: Well, awesome. Well, Carol, thank you for the work you do. Yeah. Oh, we got more coming. Don and Denise called from Our Lady of Lourdes.
4: Thank you, Donna, Denise.
0: In honor of the Schmitz and the Bayless family. So thank you. That's wonderful. Let's keep those phone numbers, not the phone numbers, the phones ringing. 314-752-7000. 314-752-7000. That's the phone number to call. We would love to hear from you. Let's make
4: Julie, I tell you, everybody that you just said had called in is also a part of our Bible study group. So.
0: Wonderful.
2: They're also very involved in the church.
4: Yes, yeah.
2: It takes lots of people to keep the church going.
4: Yeah, it does.
0: Well, someone just let me know what I messed up. It was the Litany of All-Consuming Love. Litany of All-Consuming Love. So check that out, where it says, Jesus, I need more of you. And at the very end, it was, and when I'm consumed with myself, help me to, you know, turn to Jesus. Amen. So, because we can be so consuming. Consume me with you. That's what it was. Consume me with you. So thank you, Sister Carolyn, not only for listening and then letting me know what I was missing. So that's great. 314-752-7000. 314-752-7000. It is 3:46. We have 10 minutes to hit that $1,500 goal. Remember, we have two levels of giving, that transmitter package of $30 a month. Or a $300 or more one-time gift, the golden transmitter package of $50 a month or a one-time gift of $500 or more. And we've got great giveaways with that. So call now, 314-752-7000. Remember that second gift, that golden transmitter comes with sweet sweatpants. So we want everybody wearing their Covenant Network swag, but it's not stuff we all get. It's stuff only golden transmitters get. So be a part of the Golden Transmitter Club. 314-752-7000. 314-752-7000. Well, I'm so glad that you guys have shared a little bit about your parish and all the things what it takes to run a small town church. I think it's so important. We live in a small town, about 700 people.
4: Mm-hmm.
0: But it reaches pretty far, like our church goes beyond our little town limits. So I think we have about 800 families, maybe 900 by now. But it's growing, and so that makes a difference. So, but, you know, it's like, don't say something needs to be fixed because you're going to be the one in charge. So if you want to see something happen, you got to be ready to say, yes, I'm willing to be a part of that. Do you see that, Deacon? People have ideas. And then you're like, well, what do you think about that idea? And they're like, we think you should do it, Deacon. And you're like, oh, I think you should do it. That sounds like a great idea.
1: Almost like saying prayer, right? Yeah.
0: Almost like being pointing at me. Yeah. Is Paulette pointing at him? Yeah.
4: Yeah.
0: Oh, yeah. Clark Kent, she's calling you Superman over here. Get some things done.
4: I paid her to say that.
0: Maybe ice we can cream. Have her say it over ice the air. Ice cream. Did he promise you ice cream when you leave here? That's fine. Are you going to Ted Drew's?
4: Oh, eventually. We got to go to dinner first.
0: That's all right. That's great. Well, it's a lot of fun. How do you combat that, though? You get a lot of ideas, people coming at you for what the church should be doing.
1: Well, it's pretty active. It allows you to engage in a conversation.
0: Mm-hmm.
1: And so you take that as an opportunity and ask them, okay, what would you do? You know, so you come with they bring this problem to you, and you just say, okay, well, how would you fix that? And then the next question is, how are you fixing that? You know, so it sort of asks them to engage in it.
0: Yeah.
1: You know, just don't bring it and lay it at my feet.
0: Right.
1: Yeah.
0: Yeah, this isn't a comment box. Yeah. You know, we want to engage in the church and be together. Bill, how long have you worked for the church?
4: A little over 4 years.
0: Okay.
4: Yeah, it was 4 years in July.
0: You know, I often pray for our parish staff because you, as a staff member, whether you're in leadership, as the priest or deacon, or the support staff in the office or music or any kind of ministry, you don't always see the best in people. They don't always show you their kindness when they come up with an, you're like, what? No way. But it's you get the brunt of situations, right? There's that wonderful reflection that Mother Teresa, there was a poem that was written, and at the end she writes about how it wasn't really about you and them anyway, it was about them and God, you know, and their issues, not really between you and them. And it's hard not to take on those problems and things, but when people do lay them at your feet, we can choose to leave them there or to pick them up and carry them. And I think as a mom and a wife and a daughter, I like to pick things up. I do, because I want to carry the burden for you. That's not really how that works, but I do carry it with me. And I've just in the last 2 years, probably have worked on either handing it back or laying it at the altar, but not holding on to it myself. And I think that can be really hard when you work for the church and there's an expectation of, well, now you deal with this. You know, you fix this problem for me, you know, when it's like, no, we need to give that over to the Lord, right? He needs to take care of that for us. But it's a needed role in the church for us to serve. But not a role to be abused, right? Like, we don't want you to have to go through that. But it's hard.
4: You know, it's normal for people to need someone to be on point, right?
0: Mm-hmm.
4: And, I look at it as a real blessing in a lot of ways.
0: Yeah.
4: You know,
0: it can be a burden sometimes, for sure.
4: Made this opportunity, you know. So I think I told you last time I was on here, Julian, that I'm a revert, and the last number of years have been just beautiful and growth. This guy over here, and I tell him that whether he wants to be or not, but he is a spiritual mentor.
0: Yeah.
4: So we have some good conversations when we get the time. He still works.
0: Yeah.
1: Part time.
0: Yeah.
4: Yeah. Yeah, but yeah, when though? Have him tell you when that is. He has to do with taxes, so you know, from January 1 to April 15th, you know, don't.
0: Part time doesn't mean, yeah, exactly. Yeah. You can't work full time hours, you know, half of the year and call it part time work.
4: Exactly.
0: Paulette, is that right? He can't work full time hours part time of the year. It's still a full time job. But no, that's beautiful to share that and to be able to lean in on each other a little bit and allow each other to guide. And in those moments wherein it's hard, which it will be, and it will again be challenging, those are moments where we grow. And God calls us in that growth.
2: It's really wonderful to have people that you can turn to, that you know are good Christian people
0: yeah.
2: that you can trust, go with problems and be a sounding board, give you advice, that kind of thing. It's really helped very much.
1: I would have to say your strongest relationships are ones that are grounded in faith first.
2: And
1: I've learned that through the years. I'm going to retreats with other men that those are my guys, you know.
0: Yeah, you make two phone calls and you've got people at your door or whatever, you know, proverbial door that it might be, whether it's, you know, calling and being supportive or a text message or, you know, helping you hook up a trailer, whatever it might be, you know, people show up when you need them. I love that our parishes come together and we come together as parishes here, but our Covenant Network family is so vast. We were talking during the break. We have 42 stations in 5 states, but now we reach across the world through the app. And it's so great that we can listen and have a clear signal anytime. And that the radio's on 24/7. So the message is always out there ready to be heard. We don't know exactly who's listening and when, but when you share Covenant Network, when you support Covenant Network and other people are able to share it, your money not only goes to evangelize, but it goes to evangelize in the best way that Covenant Network knows how. So not only are we doing this on the radio, we've got great social media. We've got incredible resources online. And now with the app and new devotions coming up, another app, it's just incredible. We have $750 so far. We have about 3 minutes for us to hit that goal of $1,500. So we're at $750. We need $1,500. We just have a few minutes. Let's get 2-3 callers on the line right now to help us meet that goal. So let's spread that out, what we need out, over 2-3 people, and let's make it happen. But we need that first call to happen. Now's a great time. 314-752-7000. We don't want you to wait. We might be here all week on this radiothon, but you're listening right now for a reason. And we need you to call in to help us meet this goal. $1,500 is the goal. $750 is what we have. And we need the phone to ring. I'm going to say it real slow so you can dial it as we go. There we go. 314. Thank you, caller. That's number one. Let's get a second caller. 314-752-7000. 314-752-7000. Let's get another caller. We have one caller on the line. I need another caller on the line. 314-752-7000. Our volunteers are ready and waiting to take your calls. 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So if you had to pick between one right now, I want you to call 314-752-7000. Two levels of giving, $30 a month at the transmitter level, $50 a month at the golden transmitter level. And now's a good time. 314-752-7000. Does it bother you when people say O versus zero? It bothers me. 7357. Do you do that? Stop it. You need to stop right now. 314-752-7000. Tony, you give me the high sign? That means we met our goal that quick.
5: Oh, wow. Thank you.
4: Thank you.
0: Oh, I hate when I have to get awkward on the radio. I'm like, quiet. Way to go. Good job, team. Thank you to Barry, Melinda, Jane, Carol, Don, Haley and Andrew, Paulette, Jim,

0: in, you know, OCI. I'm also the OCIA director, so.
1: What a gift.
0: We have four.
1: Four of you guys that do it?
0: No, we have four.
1: Four kids
0: in this class that just started.
1: Yeah, nice. That's exciting. Yeah. That's like a percentage of the population, right?
0: Well, it is.
1: That's so great.
0: Close. Yeah, it's close. Yeah. Maybe there's a point in there.
1: Yeah, so there's 700 in our family. And when we moved into this little town of New Melle, there's nine of us, you know. I was like, that really is 1%. It's great.
0: Made a dent.
1: We did. Deacon, do you mind praying and give a blessing over everyone as we close
2: out? Not at all.
1: Thank you. Make you do it twice this hour.
2: The Father, Son, Holy Spirit, amen. Heavenly Father, again, we thank you for the gift of today. Thank you for Covenant Network Radio, this beautiful, wonderful gift that you've given to us to help us grow in the faith with such enthusiasm. We thank you for the gift of all the volunteers, and especially for the listeners who support these efforts. And in Jesus' name, we thank you. Amen.
3: Amen.
1: Father, Son, Holy Spirit. Amen. Right. Thank you, Deacon. Thank you all for being here, for traveling. We are going to close out now, and it's just been such a great hour, such a gift. So thank you all. This is Julie Lasseter with Covenant Network. We'll be right back. Good job.

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3: And we are back live on Covenant Network. You are listening to the Fall Radiothon. My name is Dan Vonderhaar, filling in after Julie Lasseter, who did an amazing job. And you just heard Adam and Patty talking about what's going to be happening with the beatification next week. Let us begin this top of the hour in prayer in the name of the Father and Son and Holy Spirit. Amen. Our Father, who art in heaven. Hallowed be thy name. Thy kingdom come, thy will be done, on earth as it is in heaven. Give us this day our daily bread, and forgive us our trespasses, as we forgive those who trespass against us. And lead us not into temptation, but deliver us from evil. Amen. In the name of the Father, Son, and Holy Spirit. Amen. Well, if you have been listening at all the last couple days, you know that we are in the thick of our Fall Radiothon, which is our opportunity to reach out to our listeners and ask your assistance in supporting this apostolate. And I'm really happy to say that we have an anonymous couple who will give $1,500 if we raise $1,500 by 4:30. So this is going to be dollar for dollar up to $3,000. So we have an anonymous couple who will give $1,500 if we can raise $1,500 by 4:30. And to do that, I have three young gentlemen with me here in the studio. They're all chuckling now. Let's get to some introductions here. One of these guys I've known, two I'm meeting for the first time. Tom, how are you doing?
4: Real fine.
3: And it's Fraze, right?
4: That's correct.
3: Not Frazee.
4: I call everything.
3: You just don't call you late for
4: just
3: dinner?
4: Just say, hey, you.
3: Yeah, hey, you. And where are you from, Tom?
4: Originally from eastern Indiana, but I've lived in Collinsville, Illinois for the last 30 years.
3: I married a Hoosier. Where in eastern Indiana?
4: Winchester.
3: Winchester. Okay, Winchester is northeast?
4: It's 20 miles north of I-70. If you go through Indiana on I-70, when you exit the end of Ohio, just go north 20 miles.
3: There you go. All right. Well, if you're out there listening in that part of Indiana, which you can be, you can call in to support Tom, 314-752-7000. Because, gentlemen, we've got quite a goal. We got to get to $1,500 by 4:30. So to help us with that is the good John Landgraf, DDS. John, how are you doing?
5: I'm great.
3: It's good to have you back, man. It's good to see you again.
5: Good to be here.
3: Listen, I got to tell you, just we're going to get this out of the way early. There's no Claudette to save you this time. Last hour we were together last year, a force of nature known as Claudette came and just completely owned our hour. I don't know what any of us were doing there, actually.
5: It was embarrassing.
3: All right. Well, she's coming back on Friday.
5: All right.
3: Right. And so if you're not doing anything Friday afternoon,
5: and be embarrassed again.
3: It's good to have you back, John. I do want to talk about the ministry that you do because it's absolutely amazing. And you brought a buddy with you. Peter, how are you doing?
6: I am well, Dan. Thank you.
3: Peter Baxendale.
6: Correct.
3: All right. So we're looking at a bunch of Germans here.
6: No.
3: Mostly, right? No? Baxendale,
6: Baxendale is
3: Scottish?
6: English. Anything with Dale in it is usually
3: over hill and Dale. Okay, so you're okay. All right. Well, you're still welcome.
6: Thank you.
3: You know, your beer's a little warm, but otherwise it's all good.
6: Dan,
3: how are you doing?
6: I'm well, thank you. I have a question, though, for
3: Fire away.
6: If Dr. Landgraf writes a check for $1,500, Can we leave right now? Or?
3: No, you have to suffer through the next 26 minutes with me. That you can't do that. Okay. But I appreciate you volunteering on his behalf. He can still do that. But you got to stay. All right. So clearly, you guys have been friends for a while. How long have you known each other?
6: 15, 20 years. Yeah. Well, your youngest and my oldest went to school together. So that's 20. Yeah. They're 32 now. So.
5: So that's true.
6: It's 20 years.
3: Wow.
6: All right. 25 years.
3: Yeah. All right. Yeah. That kind of shows. All right. So, well, are you up for this, Peter? You've never done this before.
6: Never done this before.
3: This is your first time. Is this your first time on radio or just the first time on
6: Other
3: Covenant
6: than to call into a sports show, yes.
3: Okay. All right. So is that your lane, calling in sports shows? Are you
6: I have done that.
3: Is that right? Do you have strong sports opinions?
6: Usually.
3: Usually?
6: Yes.
3: Okay.
6: We don't have enough time in this hour.
3: That's not enough time, and that is not on the agenda today. So, but... what is on the agenda is reaching our goal of $1,500 by 4:30. Peter, what's the phone number they call?
6: The phone number is 314-752-7000.
3: That was your first time giving out the phone number. You did a great job.
6: Thank you.
3: So do it again.
6: 314-752-7000.
3: All right, get used to that. You might be our go-to guy.
6: Anytime.
5: He's got a golden voice.
3: He's good. He's got a good radio voice going on.
6: My college roommate used to tell me I sounded like Bert from Ernie and Bert. So I'm really sensitive. Dan, I'm very sensitive, so don't make fun of my voice.
3: You just let all the air out of that balloon, Peter, but that's all right. And you can also donate online. A lot of folks listen on the app or they listen on the internet on their computer. You'll see a little donate button there at OURCatholicRadio.org. Just tap on that donate button. If you do hear Tinkerbell noises or something, that is somebody calling in on the internet donating. But that is the sound of a telephone.
4: Thank you,
3: which is exactly, which is what we need. 314-752-7000. All right, gentlemen, well, let's get into it. Peter, I see you and John are both wearing your Knights of Columbus shirts there, so I'm gonna take a big leap here and say that you're a knight.
6: Yes, sir.
3: How long you been doing that?
6: Well, I kept it under wraps for a while, so I joined the Knights when I was at Rockhurst College in Kansas City.
3: Okay.
6: A buddy of mine, Dan Charles, said, hey, they're starting a council, and let's go join. I'm like, what do we want to do that for? And he's like, well, we'll put it on a resume because we're ready to graduate. So in 1988, I joined the Knights of Columbus and then graduated, and I didn't look back for about 30 years. And John doesn't know this, but we were at a friend's house out in Warrenton, Missouri. We're fishing, and he was talking about the Knights, and I was just listening, and he was saying what a bunch of great guys we have at St. Clement. And he said, we're just a bunch of good guys that do good stuff. And so he kind of inspired me to get dust off the card and get back involved.
3: Wow. Did you not know that story?
5: I did not know that.
3: Wow. Do you remember that fishing trip?
5: Probably do. Mm-hmm. I know where we were and everything. And yeah, it's the Knights of Columbus is the best organization I'm in that hasn't kicked me out yet.
6: Well, he didn't hear about the secret meeting yet.
5: So. They've been threatening, but still, I'm in the organization as far as I know.
3: Yeah, at least if they let you in the door in the meetings, you're good to go. There we go. That's the phones are ringing. We like the sound of that.
5: Some of my brother Knights would kick me out if they could. But, yeah.
3: Well, yeah, there is, Catholic charity that we like to extend to certain men. But I will say this, though. I would never, ever bet against a bunch of motivated Catholic men on what they could do. Because if you put down the gauntlet to a group of knights, it's going to get done.
5: Yeah.
3: Period. It's just going to get done. Tom, do you have a council over in Highland? What parish are you in?
4: St. Peter and Paul in Collinsville.
3: Oh, okay. All right. And are you a knight over there?
4: Yes.
3: Oh, wow. All right. So I got three knights here. How long you been doing that?
4: Well, I've been Catholic over 15 years, and so I've been in the knights probably 13 or 14.
3: Oh, wow. Okay. So you joined pretty early in is this a conversion story? Is this a baptized in a different faith and then over to Catholicism? Well, what's the story here?
4: It's a conversion story. My wife and her family convinced me to convert. She's from Vincennes, Indiana, which is a very Catholic town, and they have a Covenant radio station in Vincennes. So all you people over over in Vincennes. Call in for Nora.
3: There you go. So you got the left side of the state covered. You got the right side of the state covered. There's Indianapolis right in between there. 314-752-7000. We used to give out the toll-free number, and then we realized, you know, nobody really calls those numbers anymore. So 314-752-7000. Gotta love Indiana. I married a Hoosier girl. So
4: where's your wife from?
3: She's from Mount Vernon. So go due south of Vincennes.
4: Yep. No, exactly. Just straight west of Evansville.
3: Yeah. Almost Kentucky. Almost Illinois. Just barely on that side of the Wabash is where
4: Posey County. From.
3: Yeah, exactly. We're the good cantaloupes in
4: they
3: Posey
4: do.
3: County. So, all right. Well, we have a couple, an anonymous couple, that will donate $1,500 if we can get to $1,500. Now, I've heard the phone ring a couple times, John, but maybe not as frequently as I'd like. How do they get a hold of us?
5: Well, if it was me, I'd just go ahead and call 314-752-7000.
3: I don't see you reaching for your phone.
5: 314-752-7000. It's very easy to do. Or you could hit the little donate button on the app or on the computer, and that would be a good way to do it, too.
3: And that'll do it. That'll do it. So, John, we've been together a couple times on the radio before, and I know that you have a pretty, I think for most of the listeners, find it a pretty fascinating ministry. Will you tell us about it?
5: Well, what the Archdiocese started with is a medical van, and they go into the rural communities. The city of St. Louis is pretty well equipped to handle medicine for the poorer population, but outside of St. Louis, the rural communities, they don't have many options. And so we have a medical van that goes out into the rural communities. But what they discovered was people that had dental infections could not be cured until the dental infections were managed, usually by extractions. And so they asked me if I could help with the dental infections, and I said, sure, sister. I said, I will get on your van, and I will take out those teeth on your van. And she said, no, we had a whole different idea. We would like you figure out how to get a van together, and then we'll both go out in our vans and take care of the dentistry and the medicine that's so greatly needed in the rural communities. And so the Archdiocese paid for the van, and we designed one and built it, and now we're going out quite regularly into the rural communities to deliver dentistry.
3: Oh, all right. Well, so when was the last time the van was out?
5: It's out today, actually. Oh. I was there yesterday. I worked on it. We're in Cedar Hill, Missouri.
3: Sure.
5: There's a food pantry there called Peace Pantry, and we set up just outside of that and take care of there's just huge amount of dental need. The insurance for the poor people just don't have really options, and so they have very bad teeth. Some of it's drug or alcohol related, and there's no way to get that taken care of. So found ourselves really overwhelmed.
3: How does the word get out to the community before you arrive so that people know they can get this help?
5: They a lot of times there is a network in almost every rural community that helps people get food, helps people with services. And as soon as we show up there, we work with that structure, that community, and then they put the word out.
3: Got it.
5: And then a lot of times they have to drive people here. They don't have transportation. So they have to work with us to get our patients to the van.
3: Got it. Yeah. Got it. All right. Well, I got an update here, gents. So I have a couple folks I do want to thank. I want to thank Kevin, who called from St. Ferdinand, and he asked us to pray for his sister-in-law, who has brain cancer. And we're going to do that here in a second. Okay. And Janice called for Deacon Jim from ICD. But we do not have any callers for us just yet in this time we've been together. So our goal is $1,500 in the next 14 minutes. And we have an anonymous couple that will match that $1,500. So, Tom, we got to get the phones ringing. What's the phone number?
4: 314-752-7000.
3: All right.
4: That's 314-752-7000. 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
3: That's right. All right. So as we are waiting for those phones to ring, why don't we pray Hail Mary for Kevin's sister-in-law who has brain cancer. In the name of the Father, Son, and Holy Spirit, amen. Hail Mary, full of grace, the Lord is with thee. Blessed art thou among women, and blessed is the fruit of thy womb, Jesus. Holy Mary, Mother of God, pray for us sinners now and at the hour of our death. Amen. In the name of the Father, Son, and Holy Spirit. Amen. Gents, we got to get the phones ringing. So I'm going to go through a couple different ways that we offer people to pledge to the radio station. The first one is a package called the transmitter level. And if you can donate $30 a month, just a dollar a day or a one-time pledge of $300, the station will send you two great books. One is The Way to Happiness. Now, this is by Archbishop Fulton Sheen. We know him for all of his evangelization in radio and TV. This particular book is The Fulton Sheen Retreat Master, that you basically have a spiritual guide to a saintly life with Fulton Sheen. The other book that we have for those who can become a transmitter, which is $30 a month or just a dollar a day or a one-time pledge of $300, is Learning the Virtues That Lead to God by Monsignor Giardini. And that is sort of getting us beyond the thou shalt not, just kind of, you know, what's the minimum here, but how do we profoundly love God and our neighbor and get to heaven. If you can become a golden transmitter, we love our golden transmitters. That is a pledge of $50 a month or just $1.67 a day, which you can't really buy much for $1.67 a day, or a one-time pledge of $500 or more, and you'll receive those two books plus these wonderful sweatpants. Believe me, you're going to love these sweatpants. I see John's eyeing the sweatpants right now. John, these are the dark navy sweatpants. They've got the relaxed bottom, cuff. These are not the ones with the elastic around the ankle from the 1970s that I think you did wear, John. Yeah. But
5: I still have that.
3: You still have those.
6: Dan, we need the relaxed waist.
3: We're not worried about the elastic at the ankles. So you'll get the sweatpants. You'll get the book Contemplating the Seven Sorrows of Mary. What an appropriate day to call in and be a golden transmitter on that feast day. And the book Padre Pio's American Daughter by Susan De Bartoli. This is about Mary Pyle, who went from a very privileged life to a providential life, really a hidden saint who followed Saint Padre Pio. And I've heard a lot of people talking about this book. I haven't had a chance to get my hands on it yet, so I'm kind of anxious about it. But what a great saint. A lot of parishes have prayers going out. So we need you to call 314-752-7000. I'm feeling like we got a little afternoon sluggishness going on. So we got to get rolling here. 314-752-7000. Now, there's another way that we could make this, you know, happen very quickly. Well, you mentioned one earlier, having your buddy get his checkbook out. But the other way, and I can't say that I've ever had this happen. If someone is donating $2,000 or more, they will receive all of that, but also this absolutely stunning framed portrait of Our Lady of Guadalupe. It's about 2 feet by 3 feet. Great to put, donate to your parish for a youth ministry or put in a cafeteria, put in your home. And that would be for anyone who would donate at that level. So 314-752-7000. All right, so we are here in the studio. We are chatting with Tom and John and Pete. We've been talking about dentistry and the rural clinic, which is pretty amazing. How long has that been going on?
5: I'd say about 5 years
3: now. Oh, wow. Okay. Yeah. Do you keep track of the number of healthcare visits that you do in the van?
5: Somebody does. Yeah, not me.
3: Not you, but I bet it's in the hundreds, thousands.
5: We've done a lot. And the people we help really don't have, like I said, they don't have any other thing to any other way to be helped, and they suffer a lot from the way that they look, and so it is a beautiful thing to be able to help them. So
3: that's fantastic. All right, so we've got dentistry, we've got three nights. So there's always something going on in the knighthood. So Tom, what's happening these days with the knights out at Saints Peter and Paul in Collinsville?
4: Well, this is a big weekend in Collinsville. It's an Italian fest, and our Knights of Columbus Council 1712 always has a Italian beef booth, and it's a good fundraiser for the knights. And I think it starts Friday. It'll be there Friday and Saturday. So if anybody likes Italian beef or just likes to have fun, come on over to Collins.
3: So I like my Italian beef on a soft but yet exterior crunchy roll, and then I want it to get wet.
4: Oh, they with do the
3: that. Okay, all right, they, do they do we, it that way?
4: Yeah, if you want it wet, we do what they call dipping. And some people, it's like...
3: Submerge it.
4: Soup?
3: Yeah.
4: Pretty good. Good stuff.
3: I got to say that, yeah, I like mine heavily dipped, you know, when I have Italian beef. So how long has that been going on? How long has that been a part of the parish ministry there?
4: Well, like I said, I've only been in the Knights for 13 or 14 years, and they've done it ever since then. I don't know. It's been going on in Collinsville for a long time.
3: So I've never been to the Italian Fest in Collinsville. So is it downtown?
4: Yes, right downtown on Main Street.
3: All right. And I can find the KSC booth. That'll say Italian beef, Knights of Columbus.
4: Yeah, just
3: won't be hard to find.
4: Nope, just walk down, keep walking. You'll see. There's a lot of food vendors there. So you know, like any fair or carnival, there'll be a lot of food booths and drink booths. And
3: but nothing better than the Italian beef. So is this a secret KSC recipe that the guarded?
4: They must be. They don't tell me.
3: Even you don't have. Even you don't have the KSC recipe for the Italian beef. All right, I may have to come out and try that. I'm a big foodie, so are you going to be out there this weekend?
4: Unfortunately, no. We've got a great-granddaughter in Indianapolis is having an 8th birthday.
3: Oh, so wow. Good for her.
4: Overrides.
3: What's her name?
4: Scarlett.
3: Scarlett, happy birthday this weekend, Scarlett.
4: Scarlett May.
3: There you go. Happy birthday to you, Scarlett.
4: One interesting fact about the Knights of Columbus, I used to work for a company in Vincennes, Indiana, where my wife's from, and our council is 1712, and I think it was started in 1913, and I went out to lunch over there when I was in Vincennes for business, and we went to the Knights of Columbus because they've got good breaded tenderloins, which over here everybody says, what is that?
3: It must be an Indiana and Illinois thing. Yeah.
4: So I'm sitting there at the table under the council sign at Vincennes, and it says Council 712. 1903. So
3: wow,
4: there right. it's 100 years, yeah. 10 years difference, and a thousand.
3: Yeah, exactly, and 1,000 councils. That's pretty good. All right, so here's our story, gents. We are trying to raise $1,500 by 4:30, and if we do that, we have an anonymous couple that will match that. So all callers between now and 4:30 will receive the hardcover book, Heroic Catholic Chaplains. This is the stories of brave, holy men who dodged bullets while saving souls. I've recently just read a biography on Father Kaplan, the Wichita priest. Absolutely fascinating, the one who died a martyr in Korea. And I've seen this book over in our little library over there. So all callers between now and 4:30 will receive the hardcover book, Heroic Catholic Chaplains, which is full of stories of brave holy men who dodged bullets while saving souls. So let's give it a call, 314-752-7000. So this offer, we got 5 minutes left to do this. 314-752-7. We can't goose egg it. We can't goose egg it, John.
5: I can only tell you I'm reading that book right now.
3: Are you?
5: Yes.
3: Well, tell us about it.
5: It is a fascinating read. I mean, it goes to the Revolutionary War, and I'm in the Civil War state right now, so there's Union priests who are on the Union side and the Confederate side, and their stories very moving how they really sacrifice themselves to be present to the men, not just Catholic men, but really any man that wants to, that needs help, religious help during the time of war.
3: The story, I wonder, I'm sure there's this common theme in the story of Father Emil Capon. It didn't matter if you were Catholic or not. The amount of respect that he had from the other soldiers because of the way he carried himself as a man. And a holy man affected everyone that he came across. So, hey, that got the phones ringing.
5: It's a great book. And if you were wondering if you should or shouldn't call, I would, because that book is tremendous.
3: Well, that's a bonus. I mean, if you can call in, we're probably going to need, well, three golden transmitters would be great. But we could also go with five transmitter pledges. That would also work mathematically. So all callers between now and 4:30, so the next 4 minutes, will receive the book.
4: Thank you, caller.
3: Oh, yeah, that John's describing. It's a hardcover book called Heroic Catholic Chaplains, and it's the story of brave holy men who dodge bullets while saving souls. Recommended by our own favorite dentist, John, right here in the studio, 314-752-7000. We're down to our last 3 minutes or so. So we are going to keep rocking and rolling here and getting those phones ringing. Pete, what's the phone number?
6: The phone number is 314-752-7000, Dan.
3: See, I don't think that sounded like Bert at all. I mean, just personally. I didn't hear a Muppet.
6: Well, I appreciate that.
3: So, you know, so just for what it's worth.
6: I can work on it.
3: I do a good Kermit the Frog. You do you. You do you. And you're doing a great job of it. But text all your buddies, because now would be the time. 314-752-7000.
6: Both of them, and they didn't respond.
3: Both of them. you called them both, right? We had a fun time yesterday doing host versus host versus host. And I was really concerned that my brothers would all call in, but they wouldn't support me. I was absolutely certain that was going to happen. It didn't, but I was genuinely worried. So we got 3 minutes left on this great hardcover book that we are giving away. So please give us a call, 314-752-7000. This book, this hardcover book, is called Heroic Catholic Chaplains, a fascinating kind of component of our history in the United States. Probably one, I don't know, John, I mean, I had, before I picked up that book myself, I really hadn't thought much about that part of war or our Catholic component to it.
5: Yeah, well, there's an interesting priest who was actually a prisoner of war for the Union, in the Union prisoner of war camp, and then they paroled him. And then he worked the Confederate prisoner of war for Union soldiers and took care of them. So it's just amazing stories of some really amazing men.
3: So it sounded like it goes chronologically.
5: Yes, and they just keep touching on different priests who exhibited these qualities of exceptional heroic. Virtue.
3: Well, we've only got about a minute left, a little more, to really be able to give this book out to all callers between now and the next minute and a half who would like to call in. And it is called The Heroic Catholic Chaplains, about all of the brave men, holy men, who dodged bullets and saved souls during various American wars. Fascinating topic. If you are a history buff at all, fascinating area of our Catholic history to dig into. So in these next 60 seconds, 314-752-7000, 314-752-7000. This is the only, this time in the fall and the spring, we do a full week of radiothons. This is how we support this ministry. We don't take advertising dollars. There's not, other, big benefits, that we do that are substantial. This is how we keep the lights on. This is how we grow. Whoa. Did you see the lights behind you? Look behind you.
6: Look behind you.
3: We made it. Oh. We made it with 20 seconds to spare. Ring the bell. Wow. All right, we had to. So I was just getting ready to go for that short person, because I didn't know where we were at. We had those like three phone calls there right at the end. And gosh, I bet there were some golden transmitters in there. So that's fantastic. All right. After that, we're going to take a short break. You're listening to the Fall Radiothon on Covenant Network, and we will be right back.
7: I'm Mike Roberts. Today is the memorial of Our Lady of Sorrows, whose heart was pierced with the sword many times, including the seven we remember today. Let's fast, do penance, and say the rosary, asking her to pray for our country and for all those who have hurting, aching hearts.

0: Thank you for tuning in to Covenant Network. This is Dan Vonderhaar. You are listening to our Fall Radiothon. We're here in the studio with three great guests, and we've got a goal, gentlemen. It doesn't stop me. I'm very proud of you. Very proud of you from the last half hour, because you pulled it out there right at the very end. Our goal between now and 4:56, and let's hope we're off to a good start from that caller, is to raise $1,200 by 4:56. So we have 21 minutes to raise $1,200, and that will be your final goal of the radiothon for this day. May not be your final goal of the day, but it is the final radiothon goal of the day. So helping us get there, we've got Tom. Oh, what's that? We're going. Well, yeah, it's true. We are going to six, but for them. Huh? For these three guys, this is it. Unless you want to stick around till six. Now,
1: only if Claudette's.
0: Yeah, during the break, John asked if he can have a Claudette handicap. You know, is there any adjustment that you made, because Claudette's not here? So tune in on Friday if you want to hear Claudette. It'll be an absolutely fun hour. But our goal without Claudette is to raise $1,200 by 4:56. And you can call 314-752-7000 if you can become a transmitter pledger. That is a package of gifts we have for you if you can pledge $30 a month, just a dollar a day, or any gift of $300. You will be a transmitter, and we'll send two fantastic Catholic books your way if you can become a golden transmitter. That is a pledge of $50 a month, and we love our monthly pledges. It keeps our lights on. We will send you those two books, some phenomenal sweatpants on the left side, on the left leg. They say pray, hope, and don't worry, unless you have them on backwards, John. Then they're on the right side. But if you put them on correctly, then on the left leg it says pray, hope, and don't worry. John's sizing them up right now. Checking out the elastic band, making sure that we got adequate space. And you'll also receive two other wonderful Catholic books that we would love to share with you as a golden transmitter of $50 a month. So please give us a call, 314-752-7000, 314-752-7000. All right, so I have three Knights of Columbus here with me. I got Tom, I got John, and I got Pete. Now, Pete, I know that you are pretty engaged in your council. Is that right?
2: As much as they all allow me to be, sure.
0: Okay, all right. So this is a common theme over there at St. Clement,
2: like
0: between
2: John,
0: you two.
2: They like to keep me at bay many times.
0: Yeah, they're like, oh gosh, they're here. Yeah. They just walked in, guys. Okay. All right. Tell us more about the parish, the council inside the parish there at St. Clement.
2: Well, Dan, you know, we do a lot of things. We do a lot of things. I heard a great line from the Mizzou football coach, Eli Drinkwitz, the other day. It says, little by little becomes a lot. And I thought that really struck a chord with me, because we do a lot of little things. We give $300 there, $500 there, and all of a sudden, at the end of the year, we've given away about $40,000 that we've raised for charity. So, you know, it's just a neat organization, and we do a lot of neat things. One of the things I'm involved in right now, I met with some guys last night to plan our annual trivia night. And I think one of our callers that donated some money, Dave Brandt, was... he was part of that meeting last night. I think he was one of the guys that called in.
0: He was one of your two friends?
2: Yes, one of the two.
1: Yeah, both our friends. So
0: would that be David and Lynn from St. Clement with a donation for Landgraf and Baxendale?
2: Yes.
0: Right.
2: Yes,
0: I noticed they called you by your last name.
2: Yes.
0: It's always, you know.
2: But I want to thank them. But so when we were off there, we were talking about how Knights of Columbus would be kind of the center of parish life, and people would come back to the halls and so forth. So I'm big on things that we do that bring people together. So we're planning our trivia night, and that'll be our annual trivia night. It's one of our biggest fundraisers of the year, and it's on Friday before Thanksgiving. It's November 20th, and what we do with that money, the Knights of Columbus internationally has a Coats for Kids program, and we raise money to give brand new coats to kids. And every year, we've been doing this for 12 years or so since I've been involved. The beneficiary of our fundraising events is Our Little Haven, which is an organization I'm blessed enough to be part of. And so we get coats for them, and we raise enough money to buy several coats. I think through the years, we've probably given close to 1,000 coats over the last 12 years, because we usually do about 6 dozen a year.
3: Awesome.
2: Internationally, the Knights last year eclipsed 1 million coats for kids.
0: Wow.
2: So it's something I'm proud to be part of, but it's a fun thing. You know, we get together, we have a lot of fun doing it. We stumble over ourselves and we have a lot of laughs, and in the end, we do some good for kids. And so, kind of proud of that.
0: There's nothing better than a good Catholic trivia night.
2: Yeah.
0: You know, so are you going to have a theme this
2: this year's theme? This is kind of new. It hasn't even been published yet, but I'll break the news here.
0: Let's do it right here on Covenant Network Radio.
2: It is going to be a luau theme. So you wear your Hawaiian shirt and you decorate your table with palm trees, and we're going to have a specialty drink that it wouldn't be a Catholic fundraiser if there wasn't alcohol involved. So we're thinking about a pina colada drink, and one of our fellow Knights, Patrick O'Grady's working on that right now. He's a mixologist, and he's going to have that.
0: The Padre Pino Colada.
2: There you go. Yeah, I like it.
0: That could be it. That sounds like a good time.
2: Yeah.
0: All right. So is that in the gym? Cafeteria?
2: It's in our gymnasium, yeah. Or, well, we call it the parish center because, you know, it's not just for gymnasium. You know,
0: fair enough.
2: No, that's what they call it. But, yes, so it'll be a lot of fun.
0: I love a good trivia night.
3: Are you going to have poi?
0: You know?
2: Pardon me?
3: Are you going to have poi?
2: No, I don't think
3: if you have poi, I'm coming.
0: They'll bury a hole in the back with some banana leaves.
2: Right. Pig roast.
0: Yeah, you know, let's do that.
2: John is a hunter, and he's brought elk to our barbecues before. And, we've had some interesting meats. We actually had a
1: pig roast at the parish once on a spit.
2: You did?
0: Yeah. Awesome. All right, I'm sensing some real leaning into the authenticity of this Friday after Thanksgiving.
2: Before Thanksgiving. So we usually have a holiday theme. We try to have it the same Friday every year, and just because we get people in the mood of, you know, the holidays coming up.
0: Right. Warm yourself up, you know, with a little pina colada and some trivia and a Hawaiian shirt as the weather starts to get a little chilly. I like it.
2: Yeah.
0: I like it. Wow, that's a great, and you say that's one of your bigger fundraisers?
2: Other than our Tootsie Roll Drive, that is probably our biggest fundraiser. The parish has been very supportive of it, and I'm one of the MCs. They haven't asked me not to come back yet. I keep telling people when I'm trying to get new members, I said, if you don't want to see me on this stage anymore, join, because I'm happy to pass that off to anyone that wants to do
0: that. That could really promote a strong drive for additional folks.
2: Yeah.
0: I had a great young gentleman on from the oratory down. Gosh, now I'm blanking. Why am I blanking? But they have a really young group. St. Francis de Sales. Sorry. Just came to me. And their Knights of Columbus group is just on fire with young men. And what a great way to be part of your community and to have a greater sense of community. And there's nothing better than walking into Mass and just looking around and just knowing so many people. And it can be the Knights, which is a great way. It can be small church groups. It can be going on a retreat. It can be, you know, joining, you know, one of the many things that every parish has. St. Vincent de Paul Society. I think, Tom, you were talking about that. And any of those things just makes going to Mass that much better.
2: Well, and Dan, if I may, I'd be remiss if I didn't plug our blood drive, which is going to be September 26th. To your point, you know, we're all called to be better Catholics. And I'm not going to go out and organize my own blood drive. I'm not going to go out and raise money for kids with developmental disabilities by myself. But if I'm part of a group, it's just easy to do these things. And we have a lot of fun doing it. So I would encourage guys, if they're 18 or older, if they're not Knights, to consider it if they're in a parish.
0: Absolutely. Well, we got some fun. Now, we got to get these phones ringing, 314-752-7000. But Lee called from St. Alexander in Belleville with a golden pledge and a request for everyone to vote yes on Amendment 3 in Missouri. Thank you, Lee. And good reminder. Scott Hummel called from Our Lady of Providence with a donation for Peter. Says hello and thanks for reminding him. Well, so now you got both friends.
2: So he's the director of Our Little Haven, the beneficiary of those codes. So
0: thank you. Yeah, Scott, thanks for your donation. Thanks for all that you do. Monsignor Norbert Ernst called from St. Margaret Mary Aliquot for John. That's getting up there, John.
1: Yeah.
0: You got the Monsignor calling.
1: Yeah.
0: And Deacon Joseph called from St. Cecilia in Glen Carbon for Tom. And I got like double exclamation points.
3: Thank you, Joseph.
0: Yeah. Yeah.
4: And so, Kimberly.
0: All right. And, oh, yes. And Teresa reminded me, yeah, it was Leo Murphy was the knight from yesterday. Young, and apparently he's 35, and he's one of the oldest members there. I'm like, all right, like, rock and roll. Sounds like fun. So, all right, so... So those folks have helped us get to where we're at, but we have about 11 minutes to raise $1,200 and reach our second goal and ring the bells again, which we'd really like to do. You know, you guys rang those bells with enthusiasm. So, you know, we hope that we can do that again. 314-752-7000. We're talking Italian beef. We're talking dentistry. We're talking trivia. We're talking Knights of Columbus. I mean, we're covering a lot of ground. Here. What else? Well, let's see. What else have we talked about? The beatification next week of Fulton Sheen, our Illinois friend over here. I know you're not able to make it next week.
4: We had tickets, but we had to give them away because one of our granddaughters in Indiana asked us to go to Gulf Shores, Alabama. So, of course, she twisted our arm and yeah, we have to go.
0: Those granddaughters, they have a way of doing that, don't they? I think, though, that it's going to be an amazing, amazing day next Thursday here in St. Louis at the Dome. Really watching this beatification. It's a huge day for Catholic America. It's a huge day for the Midwest. It's a huge day for evangelism and everything that Fulton Sheen meant to that. So that is going to, so if you are thinking about going to that, get a ticket. Absolutely get a ticket. But right now, what we hope you're thinking about is calling 314-752-7000, 314-752-7000, and helping us during our fall radiothon. If you are listening, I'm always curious. I love asking what people enjoy about Catholic radio. Sometimes people mention a particular show. Sometimes people just, you know, mention kind of the rhythm of it, the tradition of it. So I'm curious, Pete, do you have anything about Catholic radio that strikes you?
2: Well, I have to admit, I'm more on the TV side, and I watch EWTN every morning. I do the rosary with, every morning I would do it, but that's my biggest thing. My wife and I like that there's an app, and you can download, you watch things on Saints and things like that.
0: So. Yeah, I love the Covenant Network app, which is my primary vehicle. And I don't know how it keeps moving like from different pages in my phone, but whenever my phone goes off accidentally, it's just blaring Covenant Network. It's like everything in the middle of a Teams meeting. Oh, Covenant Network. Mm-hmm. How about you, John, on Catholic Radio?
1: Yeah, I mean, I like listening to Ray Guarendi. I think he's one of the smartest guys I know. Called to Communion. We got some really great people. Roadmap to Heaven, though, has got to be, when you think about how we all want to get to heaven, right? We want to live that life that heaven would be the result for. And why not have a program that's really designed to help us get there? And so it's just really enjoyable, fascinating, very enlightening.
0: I'll shout out Adam on that. He puts a lot of work into that programming constantly bringing kind of new ways to think about old things. Tons of different guests on that show. It's right in the morning drive time. So if you have not listened to Roadmap to Heaven, I would absolutely encourage you to do that. Oh, there's a online donation. All right. Wow. So
2: thank
0: you very much. Tom, out there in Collinsville, any Catholic radio particular areas of interest?
4: Yeah, I just like a lot of those shows. You know, we listen to Dr. Ray and Call to Communion, which is special to me because Dr. Anders is a convert like I am, and I've learned so much from him, but I've already converted. But, I mean, he's just got his head screwed on right, and you get a lot of information. And I talked to a lot of my non-Catholic friends and relatives about him. Probably the best thing I like listening to on that is Mother Angelica.
0: Yeah,
4: I mean, you can't go wrong listening to her. She is just so knowledgeable, and she's hilarious.
0: I couldn't agree more. You sort of named my two favorite things as well. I love Dr. Anders. The way that he has an amazing charitable way of going, yeah, here's what really is going on. You know, it's a good question, but here's really what's going on. I love that. And yeah, I never get tired of listening to Mother Angelica. That is actually what hooked me was listening to Mother Angelica going, this woman's got some fire. So help us. Help us keep that going. 314-752-7000. 314-752-7000. So Sean and Sarah from Kirkwood made an online pledge for John.
1: You know what? When that online pledge went off, I said, that has to be my son. He's the only one in our family smart enough to do it.
0: Smart enough to use the internet to make a pledge. Yeah. My son wouldn't even say that about me. Like, yeah, no, dad can't do that. Well, thank you, Sean and Sarah. That's fantastic. All right. How many kids do you have, John?
1: Five.
0: All right. All right. And where's Sean?
1: Sean is the, we have all boys except for four girls. And so Sean is the middle, two older girls, and then two younger.
0: Sean's in the middle. All right, Sean. Well, we know where you get your orders from, Sean. We're not even going to go there. But that's great. Sean, do they have kids of their own?
1: Yes. They have little Max. He's Maxwell, but I think he's really Maximilian. You should see what that kid's going to cost them. They have no idea.
0: Oh, that's great. All right.
1: Hopefully, Sean and Sarah, you're listening and laughing about that.
0: Or Sarah is. Somebody is.
2: Too late to take your pledge back.
0: Yeah, exactly. Sorry, there's no take backs on online pledges. Thank you, Sean and Sarah. And we love your dad, by the way, and the work that he does. And we know that you do too. So thank you for being a part of Covenant Network. You're listening to our fall radiothon. So if you're tuning in, maybe even for the first time, what we do is twice a year we come to our listeners and just ask them to support this ministry. This is our primary way of keeping the signal going, of growing the station, and of bringing the good news of Jesus Christ to everyone who tunes in. This is how we do it. We don't take advertising dollars. There's no magical sponsor. This is our vehicle to do that. So we are asking our listeners to give us a call, 314-752-7000. Maybe you can become a monthly pledger. We've got a couple different packages to help with that. We call them the transmitter package and the golden transmitter package. Less than a cup of coffee a day, by far, with the price of coffee right now, which is, I don't know, $5 a cup at this point. We're at $1.67 a day. What a deal. So 314-752-7000. Tom from Collinsville, John and Pete from St. Clemens of Rome. They're in beautiful De Pere with their upcoming trivia night the Friday before. I want to make that. Actually, Friday before Thanksgiving. I want to try to make that. So 314-752-7000. Our goal is to raise $1,200. In the next chance, we've got about 4 minutes to do that before the top of the hour. So let's bring it on. Let's do that. All right, what else you guys want to cover? We've talked about Italian beef, covered trivia. So are you the sports trivia guy, Pete? Is that your...
2: No, we have a...
0: Just the critic?
2: I have opinions. my mother used to always say to, you know, Peter, when we want your opinion, we'll ask for it. And I would tell her, but Mom, it's free.
0: And how'd that work?
2: With my mom, I stopped talking. But no, we have a guy in our council, Dr. Mike Danter, who is a savant. He knows sports. He literally reads the Sports Almanac every year. So he's the sports guy.
0: All right. So you got that guy. So that's the go-to guy. Is he writing the questions?
2: He has. This year he hasn't shown up to a meeting yet, so we'll still take him.
0: All right. You sort of got to have one sports section.
2: We try to make it general so we don't turn anybody off. You know, we want to keep everybody engaged, and we have found that not everybody likes sports, so we try to mix it up.
0: We did a decade theme recently for a trivia night, which was a ton of fun. And that is where, boy, you better have a generational table. Yes. Like, if you just have everybody the same age, that one's going to be hard. But it was a ton of fun. Just, you know, watching three and sometimes four generations of families and people, you know, having a good time. So trivia nights are a great way to do that. All right. Well, we need this phone to ring. We got a couple minutes left. 314-752-7000. 314-752-7000. Anyone who can call in and support what we're doing here on Covenant Network, support Catholic Radio, and help us achieve our goal to be an instrument for Christ to bring that good news to anyone. We talk a lot sometimes in the studio about a bumper sticker ministry and how many times we've all heard stories of people who said, well, I saw a bumper sticker and I tuned in. And the next thing you know, they're in here supporting, you know, a radiothon. It's absolutely phenomenal. It's real. So help us keep that going. If you can do $50 a month or a one-time pledge of $500 or more, the sweatpants alone are worth it. You know, without a doubt, navy blue sweatpants. If you want to have a good conversation in public, wear anything that says pray, hope, and don't worry. Wear some Covenant Network gear.
1: Wasn't there a hoodie, too, that had that?
0: There was a shoodie back in the day, yeah. And it was a turquoise. I still have it.
1: Yeah.
0: Actually, the last time I wore it, I went to the St. Louis County Court for something. And so here I am in this bright turquoise, pray, hope, and don't worry shirt, right? I got to tell you, I had more people come up to me at the court right there in Clayton. And, you know, love your shirt. Great shirt, right? So it's a lot of fun. That one, and anytime I wear my 100% Catholic gear, like my hat, yeah, I guarantee you, you're going to get looked at, right? And so I'm looking right back at you. And somebody's going to come up to you and just ask you about your hat. It's an absolute blast. So 314-752-7000. You can do that with sweatpants. The weather, now, I know what Mike Roberts said, but eventually the weather's going to get cold, and you're going to wish for sweatpants. 314-752-7000. 314-752-7000. You know, we don't have a Claudette here. Yeah, John, pulling us through, but
1: at least we're not embarrassed.
0: Yeah, exactly. We made our first goal, and there's
1: not
0: still
1: one
0: time
1: of us
0: left,
1: is really, you know, doing very good here.
0: I don't know if we can like pull from Claudette's Friday back into
1: anybody,
0: Tuesday.
1: Any Claudette's friends, call in.
0: If you're from Southern Missouri and you

0: was in the beginning, is now, and ever shall be, world without end. Amen. In the name of the Father, Son, and Holy Spirit. Amen. You are listening to Covenant Network. We'll be right back.
1: WRYT Edwardsville, WIHM Taylorville, WOLG Carlinville, W205 BG Springfield, WHOJ Terre Haute, KBKC Moberly, WRMS Beardstown, K219 CX Atoka, W214 CC Williamsville, KHOJ St. Charles, WCKW Garyville, W220 EN Carlisle, W226 AZ Martinsville, W221 BX Pittsfield, W246 BL Salem, KHJM Dexter, KEFL Kirksville, KHJR Jefferson City, WGMR Effingham, WHJR Murfreesboro, WMSH Sparta, WIHM FM Harrisburg, W275 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Centralia, W213 CD Vincennes, W229 BU Quincy, W296 CX Stonington, W292 FC Beardstown, W211 GB Gray Summit, K275 CI St. Charles, K244 F0 Crestwood, WTTT Springfield, WPMJ Peoria,

0: Network. You're listening to our Fall Radiothon. My name is Dan Vonderhaar. It's the top of the hour. We are going to do our thing, and that thing is to start the top of the hour in prayer. Let's pray together in the name of the Father, Son, and Holy Spirit. Amen. Hail Mary, full of grace, the Lord is with thee. Blessed art thou among women, and blessed is the fruit of thy womb, Jesus. Holy Mary, Mother of God, pray for us sinners now and at the hour of our death. Amen. In the name of the Father, and Son, and Holy Spirit. Amen. All right. Well, you can probably guess that we are knee deep in our Fall Radiothon. This is when Covenant Network reaches out to its listeners and asks you to support this apostolate with pledges and donations to help keep the lights on, to help growing the station, to help creating the apps and all the different things that the station is doing to help people grow in holiness. And to do that, we ask people twice a year, so in the fall and in the spring, all week, we reach out and ask folks to give us a hand with that. There's some common ways that people have found it easy to donate. The first is called a transmitter package. It is a pledge of $30 a month, just a dollar a day, or a one-time pledge of $300. And when you do that, the station will send you the hardcover book, Way to Happiness, by Archbishop Fulton Sheen. Now, many of you know that next Thursday, right here in St. Louis, it's a big day for the American church, a big day for evangelism and the Midwest, as Fulton Sheen is beatified right here at the Dome. We all know about his evangelism on radio and TV, but this book, Way to Happiness, focuses on him as a retreat master, and he'll be your spiritual guide to a happy and saintly life. Also, for our transmitter pledges, we have the book Learning the Virtues That Lead You to God by Monsignor Romano Guardini. And this book gets you beyond the thou shall not and into how do I live a life of profound love of God and neighbor to grow in holiness. So that is another book that we'll send our transmitters. If you can become a golden transmitter, that is a package that is $50 a month or just $1.67 a day or a one-time pledge of $500 or more. You'll receive the gifts from the transmitter level package, the Way to Happiness by Fulton Sheen, Learning the Virtues, but also you will get the best pair of sweatpants you will ever have in your life. This navy blue sweatpants on the left leg. It says, going down the leg, it says, pray, hope, and don't worry. And I can tell you, I have some great Covenant Network couture that has that saying on it. It's a wonderful, beautiful conversation starter. And although it's a little warm right now, we're going to be needing sweatpants eventually. So that is a part of our Golden Transmitter Package, along with the book Contemplating the Seven Sorrows of Mary. Totally appropriate book for today's feast day of the Sorrows of Mary and her as a martyr. I started thumbing through this book yesterday, and it is there. In there is the chaplet of the Seven Sorrows of Mary, which I was not familiar with. It has seven beads on its five sections, and I learned that's called a septennium. Not a decade, obviously, but a septennium. So it'll teach you how to pray that chaplet and much, much more. And finally, a book that people have been talking about here at the station all week, Padre Pio's American Daughter by Susan D. Bartoli. And it is about the story of Mary Pyle, who moved from very privileged life to a providential life as a hidden saint who followed Padre Pio. And I understand that is a great read. And so those are our golden transmitter package for a pledge of $50 a month or a one-time pledge of $500 or more. And if you are so compelled, we always have for those who can donate at $2,000 or more, a magnificent large image of Our Lady of Guadalupe. It's absolutely beautiful. It's about 2 feet by 3 feet. 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And we'll hear the phones ring, 314-752-7000. 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And to help me along in this next hour, I have the lovely Amy Brinkman. Amy, how are you?
1: I am doing just great.
0: Now, Amy, we just met a couple minutes ago, but already we were like getting deep into family chat.
1: Yes, we were.
0: I understand that you and Julie Lasseter share a parish, is that
1: yes,
0: right?
1: Yes, we do.
0: So
1: tell
0: us about that.
1: So my family joined Immaculate Heart of Mary, I want to say probably 13 years ago. And I got to know Julie and her husband Peter very well because our youngest daughter still was going through the classes for her confirmation.
0: Oh, okay.
1: So they invited parents to stay for the classes if they wished to. And my daughter just so happened we were coming from practices, whether it was cheerleading or basketball, whatever it was. We were coming straight from school, and so we'd eat lunch on the run from Washington, Missouri, and then get over to New Melle. And literally, for me to go back home and come back, I would have been home maybe 15 minutes. So I always came in and sat in. Sometimes I would sit in the back and grade papers because I'm a retired teacher, was teaching at that time. But I found myself oftentimes just listening to Julie and Peter and how they were helping our young adults in our church prepare for this beautiful sacrament. And it was just reaffirming for me and of what the sacrament of confirmation entails, you know, just like a refresher for me. And I just really enjoyed coming every week. So I was glad I had that opportunity, but yeah, they're wonderful people and they do great things.
0: I love that story. Yeah. Like they sharpening your saw,
1: they
0: you're back
1: did.
0: To polishing your chain mail as a soldier.
1: They sure did.
0: I love that. I didn't
1: know
0: that.
1: They kind of set me on fire again. Yeah.
0: Oh, that's great. Well, I love listening to Julie too, because she always talks about her kiddos and how much they challenge her.
1: Oh,
0: right. And I admire Julie for her deep faith and her knowledge. And it's fun to hear, you know, she shares so much about her family, about how, you know, this is a family thing.
1: Yes.
0: You know, I think it's one of the most beautiful things about being Catholic is how deeply it becomes embedded in you.
1: Oh, yeah.
0: And no better way to do that than having the radio on.
1: Yep.
0: Right.
1: Exactly.
0: When you're picking up kids or all right. So tell me, I know this isn't the first time you've been on a radiothon. So so was it through Julie that you got connected at the station or how was it?
1: Actually through my sisters. There are actually four children in our family. I'm the oldest. And then I have two sisters that are younger than me. My sister Jody was on this morning at 10 o'clock with Patty Schneier. And my sister Beth, she's 3 years younger than me. We were all three last spring on at the same hour.
0: Oh.
1: We got that. We were able to do that. So that was really cool. It was a great experience. And then bonus was we went and ate up the hill afterwards.
0: Oh, there
1: but
0: you
1: it
0: go.
1: Was it was wonderful to be on together and share our stories. But my sister Jody, I think today was probably like her fourth or fifth time being on the station. She really introduced me to Covenant Network and encouraged me to get the app. And so both of my sisters, or myself and my other sister, we both have it as well on our phones. But I love to listen to it. The great thing about the app is that you can have it on anywhere at any time. And I love playing it when I'm washing dishes, folding laundry, working out in the yard, you know, like pulling weeds. I mean, it can always be there.
0: So what do you enjoy? Where do you tune in on the app or what's your go-to?
1: Well, a lot of times I like to listen to Adam Wright with A Romance to Heaven in the morning, if I can, as long as my little grandkids will allow me to do that. I also like
0: Adam appeals to grandkids.
1: He does.
0: I mean, he's got a very, you know,
1: he's
0: got
1: a great voice. He's like a big old teddy bear, you know.
0: He is like a big teddy bear.
1: He is.
0: I was thinking more maybe the level of the content, Adam, but no. I'm
1: right, kidding. Yeah.
0: I love Adam. That's great. So, all right. So, yeah. Roadmap to Heaven. Great show.
1: Yeah. And then the afternoon when the grandkids might be sleeping, I like to turn on whether it is Called to Communion or sometimes later in the day I get to hear Father Pakwa. I love mm-hmm. listening to him.
0: Don't you love his voice?
1: I
0: love that voice.
1: I know, yeah. We got to meet him. Actually, my sisters and I went to EWTN about 4 summers ago, and we got to be on his live show where they were interviewing the directors of the movie about Giorgio Frassati. And so that was really neat because that introduced us to him. And then, you know, we got to hear about him becoming a saint, you know. And so that was awesome.
0: I love how this has, you're already sharing how much this is intertwined into
1: absolutely.
0: Not just like your immediate family,
1: right,
0: but your whole family,
1: mm-hmm.
0: you know.
1: It is.
0: And I think that all of us have somebody in our lives mm-hmm. that we wish would come back or be more engaged.
1: Right. Mm-hmm.
0: And this consistency that
1: right.
0: you're showing in
1: right.
0: your family, it's inspiring for people. It's inspiring
1: yes.
0: to anyone who may have,
1: yes.
0: You know, stepped away
1: right.
0: Right. for a while.
1: And you know, something that my sister Jody, who was on this morning, shared with me was the prayer of St. Faustina. You know, you're praying to the divine mercy. You know, just don't quit praying for someone that you feel, like you said, you want them to come back to the faith, or you want them to have a little bit more fire in their faith, where they're showing that they're really living it day to day. So, yeah, I pray that prayer in the evening before I go to bed for
0: yeah,
1: many
0: you know,
1: people I know.
0: It's an interesting topic, isn't it?
1: Yes.
0: Evangelizing family.
1: Yes.
0: Because you want so badly.
1: You do.
0: For a grandchild or
1: mm-hmm.
0: an uncle or,
1: yes.
0: you know, mm-hmm. one of your own children.
1: Right.
0: You know, to come back.
1: Right.
0: Yet the balance.
1: Yes.
0: Of how do you. Sometimes mm-hmm. the person is not you.
1: Right.
0: To do that. You
1: yeah.
0: know, that. We just
1: okay. got to
0: trust in the Lord
1: right.
0: that
1: That's
0: the right instrument will mm-hmm. come along, and we pray for that.
1: Mm-hmm.
0: You know, Saint
1: yeah,
0: Monica,
1: right.
0: you know,
1: mm-hmm.
0: prayed
1: right.
0: like that.
1: Right.
0: So,
1: exactly.
0: and that's how we pray. So there we go. There's
1: yay.
0: Our first phone.
1: Awesome.
0: So
1: Thank you.
0: I'm really enjoying this conversation, but we do
1: right.
0: have work to do, right?
1: Yes, we do.
0: We have to raise $1,000 in the next 15
1: oh my gosh,
0: minutes,
1: we do.
0: Amy. So we got to go. So, let's see. We've covered. So if you know Amy and Jody. And all of these Brinkmans, as well as Julie,
1: yes.
0: and you're anywhere near New Melle, within, let's say, I don't know, 500 miles.
1: Right.
0: Then call in 314-752-7000. This is our last hour of the day.
1: Mm-hmm.
0: It's just you and me,
1: right.
0: Amy.
1: Yep.
0: We're the anchor people
1: yes.
0: for
1: and
0: today.
1: And you know, I wasn't able to call in because I was hot and heavy with grandkids at the moment. But when my sister was on this morning, I made use of donating online.
0: Oh, excellent.
1: And so I could just do my thing and keep talking to the grandkids, you know, and playing along with them. But so that is a very simple way
0: so
1: to
0: So you
1: donate.
0: Did, you donated via the app.
1: Yes,
0: right?
1: I did.
0: Because there's a little donate
1: yes.
0: button,
1: yes.
0: right, on the
1: mm-hmm.
0: app.
1: Yep.
0: Is it on the front page or I'm trying to remember where it's on the app. I know where it's at on the web.
1: I do not remember.
0: Yeah.
1: I
0: I've never donated via the app, but I've donated via the webpage,
1: mm-hmm.
0: OURCatholicRadio.org, and
1: right.
0: that's super easy. It's right,
1: right.
0: there. I love that
1: right.
0: landing page
1: yes.
0: that we have.
1: Yes.
0: So 314-752-7000. If you're old school like me, call in. Help us to reach this goal of $1,000 by 5:30. So we're going to take a short break. Amy and I will be back here in a minute. 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

0: We're back on Covenant Network. I'm Dan Vonderhaar. You've got Amy Brinkman in the studio with me this afternoon. And we are hosting this hour together on Covenant Network to help build this apostolate. We have a goal to raise $1,000 by 5:30. We're hoping you can help us with that. William called from Taylor Springs with a donation. Do you know where Taylor Springs is, Amy? I do not.
1: I do not know.
0: I don't either. We're going to have to Google that one, yeah. William. But William, we thank you for calling in. And he said, he wanted to shout out to anyone able to help us with this hour. I really appreciate that, William. Thank you for that sentiment. In honor of William, let's keep this ball rolling. 314-752-7000. So, Amy, I'm enjoying our conversation.
1: I'm
0: sort of, while I'm enjoying it, I'm sort of like missing my family a little bit, you know, because I'm listening and learning about
1: them, right?
0: I'm learning about yours. All right. So you are the oldest of four.
1: Right.
0: And it's three girls and a boy.
1: Yes.
0: Your brother farms 5,000 acres in...
1: With help.
0: With help, yeah. Not all by himself?
1: No,
0: oh, my gosh,
1: not.
0: Come on.
1: Yeah, right.
0: You know, I can't believe that. Not even with GPS? No. And so you have how many children of your own?
1: I have three.
0: You have three.
1: Right. Our oldest, Jesse, he is 30. Can't believe that. And then our daughter, Emily, is 28. And our youngest, Jacqueline, is 23. She still lives with us.
0: Gotcha. And so you've mentioned already, I remember in our first little section, that you're a grandmother.
1: Yes.
0: So how many grandchildren do you have?
1: We have four grandchildren. Our son, Jesse, has a little boy who is close to five in November, and a little girl named Vivian. She is three. She's a sparkle, I tell you. And our daughter, Emily, has a little two-year-old named Otto. And a newborn, little Luella, she is close to 3 months. So I get to the pleasure of watching them a lot.
0: So are you the grandma that is the go-to grandma for a lot of it? Are you doing this? Is this a daily thing?
1: Well, our daughter Emily is a teacher, so I watch her two littles daily. And then my son, Jesse, he's a carpenter, so he works daily. But his wife is a nurse at Mercy down here in St. Louis. And so I have their kids anywhere from 2 to 3 days a week. It just depends. They do preschool as well. So.
0: All right, so here's my question. So you are fully engaged in this family life with your grandkids. And how has that... because you were a teacher for 31 years.
1: Yes.
0: And how has this shift changed how you pray, or how has it impacted your faith journey?
1: Well, I tell you what, I think it's increased my faith a lot, because I find myself, when I was teaching, I would, you know, pray out to Jesus often during my day for patience and help and stuff. But now that I'm a grandparent and being with my grandchildren, I think I reach out to our dear sweet Jesus a lot during my day. I pray out, you know, in those tough moments when everybody's needing grandma's attention. I even pray out like to my mother who's deceased, and my mother-in-law who's deceased, and my grandmothers, you know, because they were all great role models for me. And I just say, pray for me, pray for my strength, you know. I'll say a quick Hail Mary for our Blessed Mother's intercession, you know, to help me just remain calm and have patience and bring a sense of calmness to the kiddos too. And then I also pray, like when I see them running across our concrete, we have a huge concrete driveway, and when I see them running across the driveway and thinking, oh my gosh, they're gonna spill, they're gonna tumble, I know they're gonna be bloody from head to toe, I pray out to their guardian angels. I'm like, guardian angels, do your job, because, you know, I can't be there holding their hand as they're running across the concrete. But I feel like I pray a lot, and I talk to them about Jesus in their day too. Like,
0: well, all right, so tell me about that. All right, so I want to hear about that.
1: Yeah, like if you know, when we're doing something, if we're doing something joyful, or if they're doing great sharing, you know, I'm like, oh my goodness, that's wonderful. I'm so glad that you're sharing. And I'll say, that makes Jesus really happy, you know. Or if they're doing something that they shouldn't have done, you know, I'll say, oh, do you think that's something Jesus would want you to do? You know, I talked to them about Mary as well, about, you know, how she is, you know, Jesus's mother. And I have a statue of Mary out in the the yard. So, yeah, they'll point to it and they'll say, Mary, even, you know, at 2 years old, they can point over and say, Mary. And I just remind them that Jesus loves them. As a matter of fact, out at our parish, we have a deacon, Deacon Carl. And he was the one that gave our granddaughter Luella her baptism.
0: Mm-hmm.
1: And I loved what he said. He said to us all gathered there that we are supposed to help our little children know that Jesus loves them so much. And so, of course, the more they hear that, you know, the more they're going to know that, and they're going to want to know more. You know, I want to know more about Jesus. He loves me so much, because I'll even tell them, he loves you even more than grandma does, you know, and I throw my arms wide open. And so, you know, I'm just trying to help them learn about him as much as I can. You
0: I know? Love that. I love that. And I believe it's so important because as I get older, don't have grandchildren, but as I get older and I just see how important those small little things compound, that if someone does lose their way, you know, maybe it's during college or you know, maybe suddenly Catholicism, you know, isn't as bright as it was and science is smarter. Mm-hmm. But these little things that you do, that is, those seeds are planted deep.
1: Yes.
0: And they start coming back at some point. That's why I love tradition, the traditions of Catholicism. You know, we call them the smells and bells.
1: Right.
0: But even an example, my parents would give each one of us, there were six of us, a statue at every sacrament. So we had one already, you know, they gave us when we were baptized. But then, of course, second grade, a couple more statues, right? Fifth grade, another statue, right? You get married, you get a statue. And so, you know, it's just, that's what I love that tradition.
1: Yes.
0: So I just love what you're doing with it. So, all right, well, we need to get this little phone ringing here.
1: Yes, we do.
0: Amy. So here's our plan. We are going to take a short break. We're going to take calls during the break, see how we can do against this goal, and we'll see if we can climb this mountain together.
1: Right, absolutely.
0: All right, give out that phone number.
1: Well, if you are a grandparent and you want to keep Covenant Network alive and going for your grandkids to listen to, you need to call 314-752-7000. Call in now. We need your donations.
0: Oh, that was great. All right, you're listening to Covenant Network. We'll be right back.

0: We're back on Covenant Network, and sometimes I wish, Amy, that our listeners could actually be hanging out with us on the breaks, because we have some of the best conversations during the breaks, and I'm like, oh, I want to talk about that. Yeah. But if you're listening, we are in our fall radiothon. This is day two of a week of radiothons, and our goal is to help raise money for this apostle. So, Amy, we are just going to charge forward for the next 20 minutes or so. And until 5:55. So we'll give us 23 minutes.
1: Right.
0: And we are just going to charge forward and pray that we reach those who may be able to help us grow this apostolate. The number to call is 314-752-7000. We have several different ways. We have some monthly pledging that we love, because our monthly pledgers really allow us to have the consistency that any organization needs to keep running. If you can pledge $30 a month, we have some wonderful gifts for you. If you can pledge $50 a month, we have some wonderful gifts for you, which includes, by the way, some really great sweatpants, that say pray, hope, and don't worry on the left leg, Amy, unless you're wearing them backwards, Amy, which your kids might do one day, and then it's on the right leg. But, but if you're wearing them properly, it'll say pray, hope, and don't worry on the left leg. So that's a donation of $50 a month or one-time pledge of $500. So please call 314-752-7000. And Amy, I mentioned that I wish sometimes the you know, listeners could be with us on the break, because we've been talking about family. We're sort of anchoring this last hour with family talk.
1: Yes.
0: And we were talking with our station owner, Tony, and we were talking about family. We're talking about how it is harder to say no to, you know, the vocation that God has for you, the plan that God has for you, than it is to say yes. And right now, God's plan for you is to be that grandmother.
1: Right.
0: And do all that. So I want to hear more about that. You were talking about how it's grown your faith in a different way. Yes. Tell me more.
1: Well, I mean, I feel like, you know, if I love being with our grandbabies, and I love getting to see them grow up in a nurturing, caring, loving environment. But I also feel like, well, you know, because I'm doing this for my own children, they're able to go out and do great things as well. Like my daughter with teaching, she's a high school teacher, and I know she is making the difference in so many kids' lives, you know, giving them that hope. Even though she's a public school teacher, you know, like she's had some one-on-one talks with kids that they needed her at that moment in their life. She had a returning student come back to one of her classes, and she's a different kid than she was her freshman year, and she's a junior now. And my daughter had some real one-on-one talks with her about life, you know, and I think gave her a real sense of hope. So, you know, if I didn't do this, she wouldn't be able to do the great job she does with helping kids. My daughter-in-law, with being a nurse, you know, she works with young children. She works in the NIC unit with sick babies. Makes a great difference for the parents that she works with as well. She's a very loving, caring person. And working with those little babies that are sick, I mean, that just takes a special person. And then our son, he's like St. Joseph. He is a carpenter. You know, he goes out and builds homes for everybody. And my son-in-law also is a heavy equipment operator. He's got a role in that as well. So, you know, it's all these things that I give them that sense of comfort, knowing I can go out and do my job the best I can do, because I don't have to worry about my kids. You know, they're safe with grandma.
0: There's so much I love about this. I want to point out a couple things that I love. First, I love that you own that.
1: Yeah.
0: That you recognize that, hey, there are ebbs and flows to our spiritual life.
1: Absolutely.
0: And there are times when you can be that person at the parish, and you are running the fish fry, and you are knee deep in whatever it may be, St. Vincent de Paul, the Knights of Columbus, all these wonderful, wonderful things. And I love that.
1: Yes.
0: And I identify with what you're saying, because I travel for work. I travel a lot.
1: Right.
0: And it's difficult. Not like it used to be when my kids, we were so engaged in the parish. Right. I was very engaged in the parish life. Today, it's a lot harder. Mm-hmm. But that doesn't mean I'm not following what God wants me to do right now.
1: Right.
0: And so that's the first thing I love about what you said, is that you own that without any anxiety.
1: Mm-hmm.
0: That's amazing. That's fantastic. The second thing that I love is that this is like St. Thérèse of Lisieux.
1: Yes.
0: She is the patron saint of missionaries, and she never left the house. You know, right? She didn't leave France.
1: Yes.
0: So this is how God works. When you pray, prayer is an active thing. Mm-hmm. It is not a passive thing. Things are happening when you pray in real time. Think about the Hail Mary. Pray for us now. Mm-hmm. And at the hour of our death. Right. I think a lot of times we think about, the hour of our death.
1: Mm-hmm.
0: But just remember, every time we pray a Hail Mary, we are asking Mary to pray for us right now, mm-hmm. in this exact moment. So I love where you're coming from. So, I do want to shout out some folks who have called in. Jody called from St. Francis de Sales with a shout out to her sister, Amy, and in honor of the birding family. Did I say that right? Birding family, who gave us this great faith. I love that. Mm-hmm. Mary made a golden transmitter pledge from St. Lucie Parish.
1: Oh.
0: All right, Mary, thank you. We love our golden transmitters. That's fantastic. You're going to get some great sweatpants, Mary.
1: All right.
0: Emily and Paul from Immaculate Heart of Mary New Melly made an online pledge for Amy Brinkman.
1: That's my daughter.
0: Oh, thank you, Emily. That's that Emily.
1: That Emily
0: we've been talking about. And Amy and Jody are the best grandmothers ever from Beth. Beth called for Amy with her daughter. All right.
1: Good job, family.
0: I agree. I love that. All right. Well, we are here in the studio. This is our last hour of the day. We're anchoring it with family. Oh, there's another online donation. We're chatting about family.
1: Yeah.
0: But I caught something that you were talking about on the break, that you saw a motivational Catholic speaker this past week.
1: Yes.
0: Is that right? Who'd you see?
1: Yes, we saw John O'Leary. I went with my sister Beth, who just had called in. We got to see him at Lindenwood University, and I loved his message because it really, made me think, too, about what I'm doing in life right now. And he said that, your life is a precious gift. We really don't own it. God owns, he's giving us this life. And we need to say yes to our life being used for good. So whatever it is I'm doing with the gifts that God's given me, I need to be doing it for His goodness, so it made me feel good that, yes, I am. I was a teacher. I was a preschool and then a kindergarten teacher. So I'm used to the littles, So stepping right into being grandparent with my little grandchildren, it just, that's where I am. That's my fit in life. And so I feel like I'm saying yes.
0: You're saying yes in your lane.
1: Yes.
0: And St. Thomas Aquinas calls that humility. He says, know your place and occupy it.
1: Right.
0: So if you have, clearly, as you do, an amazing talent with the little ones, know your place and occupy it.
1: Right.
0: And that is leading a life of humility. You certainly are doing exactly that. God works with us through our desires.
1: Yes.
0: And the more you run away from that, the harder it's going to come back at you.
1: Mm-hmm.
0: If your desire is old cars and it's just a passion for you,
1: mm-hmm.
0: Allow God to work through that passion for old cars through you,
1: mm-hmm.
0: and suddenly evangelization, speaking about God, bringing mm-hmm. others to Christ,
1: right.
0: isn't hard at all.
1: Mm-mm.
0: You're just being friends and doing what you love.
1: Right.
0: And no better way to do that with family.
1: Mm-hmm.
0: We can't discount that. Family needs our direction, our support.
1: Mm-hmm.
0: I think somebody said in the last hour, a lot of little things make big things, or I'm not
1: mm-hmm.
0: quoting it right, but
1: mm-hmm.
0: man, all those little things you're doing
1: right.
0: with those grandbabies,
1: right. yeah.
0: One day.
1: Mm-hmm. Mm-hmm.
0: I love that. I love that. So, all right. So when do you find time, Amy, for your own quiet prayer? Or are you able to kind of carve out time? Or how do you do that?
1: A lot of times I go for a walk in the evening, and I try very hard. I'm pretty good about it, praying the rosary daily. So I'll go for a walk and pray my rosary at that time.
0: I hear Adam right in our head right now at the end of signing off.
1: Don't forget to pray your rosary. Yes. I started doing that, I think, let's see, our mother will be, she's been gone for, I think it's 12 years this Christmas. But I prayed the rosary when I sat with her, you know, just nonstop. And I kind of got into the routine then of praying it daily after, you know, all that happened with her. But, you know, it just does take away some of that anxiety, and it just puts your mind and your heart, your soul at ease. And then I, you know, pray for, as I'm praying, I pray for that peace in the world that we need. I pray for the special intentions of others, you know, family and friends. So I do that. And then at bedtime, if, you know, that's the time I like to get out my Bible and, you know, try to read a little bit of my Bible. I'm getting close to being finished with the four Gospels.
0: You can never go wrong.
1: You can never go wrong. Yeah. But I just grab my book. I have my book. And, you know, Patty Snyder is the one that encouraged me. This was before I knew it was related to her. This was back years ago when I saw her at a, it was a Advent by candlelight. And she said she had a Bible bag. And so I started having my own little Bible bag, and I even brought it along with me.
0: It's one of my
1: Covenant Network bags, actually, right now. Sometimes, it, you know, it changes, but...
0: You have a rotating Bible bag.
1: Yeah, that's okay. When I get worn out, I get a different one. But, yeah, I like to take it with me. I'll have my Bible in there. So sometimes when I'm at the hair salon, I'll have my Bible out. And then I evangelize with my hairstylist, because I tell her, I'm like, well, she said, what are you reading? The Bible. Oh!
0: I love it. When people ask me what church I go to, I say, well, I go to a mega church. And they're like, oh, really? Which one? I say, well, it's based in Rome. It's pretty big.
1: You probably heard of it, right?
0: I go to one of the local ones here, but the big one's in Rome, and then they get it, right? Yeah. And I'm like, oh, okay, yeah, I'm Catholic. Yes, I love it.
1: Exactly.
0: I love that. You know, and I love Patty, too, by the way. Yes. And I once called Patty because I had... She said something in one of her daily doses of encouragement, you know, that had just had such an impact on me, where she encouraged us, you know, when we're challenged with something, to just ask the Lord, what is the priority? And I remember hearing that in one of the daily doses of encouragement. And so I called her. I'm like, Patty, this was so impactful for me. I want to go find that. And I'm like, do you remember when that was? And she's like, I have no idea. I do hundreds and hundreds of these. I'm like, well, I just want you to know I loved it.
1: Yeah.
0: And now we know that you're related to Patty.
1: Yeah.
0: So that's kind of cool.
1: I know. It was. I'm looking forward to our birding family reunion in November. So
0: that's crazy. That's fantastic. All right. Well, all right. So we are here. We're in our last kind of few minutes of the day. We're going to take a short break and we're going to be back to wrap it up with Amy. You're listening to Covenant Network.

0: That was beautiful. You're listening to Covenant Network, and I have it on good word that if we had been given our goal, Amy, we would have reached it.
1: Woo-hoo!
0: So let's grab that bell, ring that, and celebrate bringing our radiothon day number two to a close. I can't think of a more honorable way to do that. Honoring your family and all that you shared that I loved, I know our listeners loved, by praying the Angelus together.
1: Sounds wonderful.
0: Are you ready?
1: I'm ready.
0: The angel of the Lord declared unto Mary.
1: And she conceived of the Holy Spirit.
0: Hail Mary, full of grace, the Lord is with thee. Blessed art thou among women, and blessed is the fruit of thy womb, Jesus.
1: Holy Mary, Mother of God, pray for us sinners, now and at the hour of our death. Amen.
0: Behold, the handmaid of the Lord.
1: Be it done to me according to thy word.
0: Hail Mary, full of grace, the Lord is with thee. Blessed art thou amongst women, and blessed is the fruit of thy womb, Jesus.
1: Holy Mary, Mother of God, pray for us sinners, now and at the hour of our death. Amen.
0: And the Word was made flesh.
1: And dwelt among us.
0: Hail Mary, full of grace, the Lord is with us. Blessed art thou amongst women, and blessed is the fruit of thy womb, Jesus.
1: Holy Mary, Mother of God, pray for us sinners, now and at the hour of our death. Amen.

KC Moberly, WRMS Beardstown, WCKW Garyville, KHJM Dexter, KEFL Kirksville, KHJR St. Thomas, WGMR Effingham, WHJR Murfreesboro, WMSH Sparta, WIHM FM Harrisburg, WTTT Springfield, WPMJ Peoria,

the healing rosary of our Mother of Perpetual Help. In the name of the Father, and of the Son, and of the Holy Spirit. I believe in God, the Father Almighty, Creator of heaven and earth, and in Jesus Christ, His only Son, our Lord, who was conceived by the Holy Spirit, born of the Virgin Mary, suffered under Pontius Pilate, was crucified, died, and was buried. He descended into hell. On the third day, He rose again from the dead. He ascended into heaven, sits at the right hand of God the Father Almighty. From thence He shall come to judge the living and the dead.

Let us pray for the virtues of faith, hope, and love in the intentions of our Holy Father. Our Father, who art in heaven, hallowed be thy name. Thy kingdom come, thy will be done on earth as it is in heaven.

0: Hail Mary, full of grace, the Lord is with thee. Blessed art thou among women, and blessed is the fruit of thy womb, Jesus.
1: Holy Mary, Mother of God, pray for us sinners, now and at the hour of our death. Amen.
0: Hail Mary, full of grace, the Lord is with thee. Blessed art thou among women, and blessed is the fruit of thy womb, Jesus.
1: Holy Mary, Mother of God, pray for us sinners, now and at the hour of our death. Amen.
0: Hail Mary, full of grace, the Lord is with thee. Blessed art thou among women, and blessed is the fruit of thy womb, Jesus.
1: Holy Mary, Mother of God, pray for us sinners, now and at the hour of our death. Amen.
0: Glory be to the Father, and to the Son, and to the Holy Spirit.
1: As it was in the beginning, is now, and ever shall be, world without end. Amen.
2: O my Jesus, forgive us our sins, save us from the fires of hell, and lead all souls to heaven, especially those who are in most need of thy mercy.
0: The five sorrowful mysteries of the Rosary of the Most Blessed Virgin Mary.
3: The first sorrowful mystery, the agony in the garden.
0: The night before his passion, Jesus prayed that the reality of the suffering and death which awaited him might be taken away. But nonetheless, he willed to perfectly fulfill whatever it was that the Father wanted him to do.
4: As we meditate upon the agony in the garden, let us think of the prayer of Jesus.
5: Father, if it be possible, let this chalice pass from me, but not my will, but your will be done.
4: O Mary, Mother of Perpetual Help, through your loving intercession, we pray for the grace to be resigned in all our sufferings, sickness, and disappointment.
0: Our Father, who art in heaven, hallowed be thy name. Thy kingdom come, thy will be done on earth as it is in heaven.
1: Give us this day our daily bread, and forgive us our trespasses, as we forgive those who trespass against us. And lead us not into temptation, but deliver us from evil. Amen.
0: Hail Mary, full of grace, the Lord is with thee. Blessed art thou among women, and blessed is the fruit of thy womb, Jesus.
1: Holy Mary, Mother of God, pray for us sinners, now and at the hour of our death. Amen.
0: Hail Mary, full of grace, the Lord is with thee. Blessed art thou among women, and blessed is the fruit of thy womb, Jesus.
1: Holy Mary,

0: Hail Mary, full of grace, the Lord is with thee. Blessed art thou among women, and blessed is the fruit of thy womb, Jesus.
1: Holy Mary, Mother of God, pray for us sinners, now and at the hour of our death. Amen.
0: Hail Mary, full of grace, the Lord is with thee. Blessed art thou among women, and blessed is the fruit of thy womb, Jesus.
1: Holy Mary, Mother of God, pray for us sinners, now and at the hour of our death. Amen.
0: Hail Mary, full of grace, the Lord is with thee. Blessed art thou among women, and blessed is the fruit of thy womb, Jesus.
1: Holy Mary, Mother of God, pray for us sinners, now and at the hour of our death. Amen.
0: Hail Mary, full of grace, the Lord is with thee. Blessed art thou among women, and blessed is the fruit of thy womb, Jesus.
1: Holy Mary, Mother of God, pray for us sinners, now and at the hour of our death. Amen.
0: Hail Mary, full of grace, the Lord is with thee. Blessed art thou among women, blessed is the fruit of thy womb, Jesus.
1: Holy Mary, Mother of God, pray for us sinners, now and at the hour of our death. Amen.
0: Hail Mary, full of grace, the Lord is with thee. Blessed art thou among women, and blessed is the fruit of thy womb, Jesus.
1: Holy Mary, Mother of God, pray for us sinners, now and at the hour of our death. Amen.
0: Hail Mary, full of grace, the Lord is with thee. Blessed art thou among women, and blessed is the fruit of thy womb, Jesus.
1: Holy Mary, Mother of God, pray for us sinners, now and at the hour of our death. Amen.
0: Hail Mary, full of grace, the Lord is with thee. Blessed art thou among women, and blessed is the fruit of thy womb, Jesus.
1: Holy Mary, Mother of God, pray for us sinners, now and at the hour of our death. Amen.
0: Glory be to the Father, and to the Son, and to the Holy Spirit.
2: O my Jesus, forgive us our sins, save us from the fires of hell, and lead all souls to heaven, especially those who are in most need of thy mercy.
3: The second sorrowful mystery, the scourging at the pillar.
0: As Jesus was consigned to a pagan tribunal, he underwent a cruel and bloody scourging.
4: We read in the prophet Isaiah, "By his stripes we are healed. O Jesus, our mercy, you suffered so much for us. Heal us in body, mind, and soul." We especially pray for those who suffer from depression and for all for whom we have promised to pray.
0: Our Father, who art in heaven, hallowed be thy name. Thy kingdom come, thy will be done on earth as it is in heaven.
1: Give us

0: Hail Mary, full of grace, the Lord is with thee. Blessed art thou among women, and blessed is the fruit of thy womb, Jesus.
1: Holy Mary, Mother of God, pray for us sinners, now and at the hour of our death. Amen.
0: Hail Mary, full of grace, the Lord is with thee. Blessed art thou among women, and blessed is the fruit of thy womb, Jesus.
1: Holy Mary, Mother of God, pray for us sinners, now and at the hour of our death. Amen.
0: Hail Mary, full of grace, the Lord is with thee. Blessed art thou among women, and blessed is the fruit of thy womb, Jesus.
1: Holy Mary, Mother of God, pray for us sinners, now and at the hour of our death. Amen.
0: Hail Mary, full of grace, the Lord is with thee. Blessed art thou among women, and blessed is the fruit of thy womb, Jesus.
1: Holy Mary, Mother of God, pray for us sinners, now and at the hour of our death. Amen.
0: Hail Mary, full of grace, the Lord is with thee. Blessed art thou among women, and blessed is the fruit of thy womb, Jesus.
1: Holy Mary, Mother of God, pray for us sinners, now and at the hour of our death. Amen.
0: Hail Mary, full of grace, the Lord is with thee. Blessed art thou among women, and blessed is the fruit of thy womb, Jesus.
1: Holy Mary, Mother of God, pray for us sinners, now and at the hour of our death. Amen.
0: Hail Mary, full of grace, the Lord is with thee. Blessed art thou among women, and blessed is the fruit of thy womb, Jesus.
1: Holy Mary, Mother of God, pray for us sinners, now and at the hour of our death. Amen.
0: Hail Mary, full of grace, the Lord is with thee. Blessed art thou among women, and blessed is the fruit of thy womb, Jesus.
1: Holy Mary, Mother of God, pray for us sinners, now and at the hour of our death. Amen.
0: Hail Mary, full of grace, the Lord is with thee. Blessed art thou among women, and blessed is the fruit of thy womb, Jesus.
1: Holy Mary, Mother of God, pray for us sinners, now and at the hour of our death. Amen.
0: Hail Mary, full of grace, the Lord is with thee. Blessed art thou among women, and blessed is the fruit of thy womb, Jesus.
1: Holy Mary, Mother of God, pray for us sinners, now and at the hour of our death. Amen.
0: Glory be to the Father, and to the Son, and to the Holy Spirit.
1: As it was in the beginning, is now, and ever shall be, world without end. Amen.
2: O my Jesus, forgive us our sins, save us from the fires of hell, and lead all souls to heaven, especially those who are in most need of thy mercy.
3: The third sorrowful mystery, the crowning with thorns.
0: And the soldiers wove a crown out of thorns and placed it on his head and clothed him in a purple cloak. And they came to him and said,
4: Hail, King of the Jews!
0: And then they struck him repeatedly. Once more Pilate went out and said to them,
5: Look, I am bringing him out to you so that you may know that I find no guilt in him.
0: So Jesus came out wearing a crown of thorns and a purple cloak. Pilate said to them,
5: Behold the man.
0: When the chief priest and the guards saw him, they cried out,
4: Crucify him! Crucify him!
0: Pilate said to them,
5: Take him yourselves and crucify him. I find no guilt in him.
6: O my Jesus, we accept you as our Lord and our King. In renewing our baptismal commitment, we dedicate ourselves to you through the loving hands of Mary, our Mother of Sorrows, and our perpetual help. We ask that you forgive us for all of our sins and pour out your Holy Spirit to heal our sickness and brokenness and bestow on each of us your abiding peace, which is truly enhanced and fortified through the sacrament of reconciliation.
0: Our Father, who art in heaven, hallowed be thy name. Thy kingdom come, thy will be done on earth as it is in heaven.
1: Give us

0: Mary, full of grace, the Lord is with thee. Blessed art thou among women, and blessed is the fruit of thy womb, Jesus.
1: Holy Mary, Mother of God, pray for us sinners, now and at the hour of our death. Amen.
0: Hail Mary, full of grace, the Lord is with thee. Blessed art thou among women, and blessed is the fruit of thy womb, Jesus.
1: Holy Mary, Mother of God, pray for us sinners, now and at the hour of our death. Amen.
0: Hail Mary, full of grace, the Lord is with thee. Blessed art thou among women, and blessed is the fruit of thy womb, Jesus.
1: Holy Mary, Mother of God, pray for us sinners, now and at the hour of our death. Amen.
0: Hail Mary, full of grace, the Lord is with thee. Blessed art thou among women, and blessed is the fruit of thy womb, Jesus.
1: Holy Mary, Mother of God, pray for us sinners, now and at the hour of our death. Amen.
0: Hail Mary, full of grace, the Lord is with thee. Blessed art thou among women, and blessed is the fruit of thy womb, Jesus.
1: Holy Mary, Mother of God, pray for us sinners, now and at the hour of our death. Amen.
0: Hail Mary, full of grace, the Lord is with thee. Blessed art thou among women, and blessed is the fruit of thy womb, Jesus.
1: Holy Mary, Mother of God, pray for us sinners, now and at the hour of our death. Amen.
0: Hail Mary, full of grace, the Lord is with thee. Blessed art thou among women, and blessed is the fruit of thy womb, Jesus.
1: Holy Mary, Mother of God, pray for us sinners, now and at the hour of our death. Amen.
0: Hail Mary, full of grace, the Lord is with thee. Blessed art thou among women, and blessed is the fruit of thy womb, Jesus. Hail Mary, full of grace, the Lord is with thee. Blessed art thou among women, and blessed is the fruit of thy womb, Jesus.
1: Holy Mary, Mother of God, pray for us sinners, now and at the hour of our death. Amen.
0: Hail Mary, full of grace, the Lord is with thee. Blessed art thou among women, and blessed is the fruit of thy womb, Jesus.
1: Holy Mary, Mother of God, pray for us sinners, now and at the hour of our death. Amen.
0: Glory be to the Father, and to the Son, and to the Holy Spirit.
1: As it was in the beginning, is now, and ever shall be, world without end. Amen.
2: O my Jesus, forgive us our sins, save us from the fires of hell, and lead all souls to heaven, especially those who are in most need of thy mercy.
3: The fourth sorrowful mystery, the carrying of the cross.
0: Then Pilate handed him over to them to be crucified. So they took Jesus, and carrying the cross himself, he went out to what is called the place of the skull, in Hebrew, Golgotha. There they crucified him, and with him two others, one on either side, with Jesus in the middle.
4: Jesus, in carrying his heavy cross to Calvary, thought of each of us with heartfelt compassion for every suffering we would ever bear. Jesus, King of love, let your healing love radiate to us and to all the sick and suffering who seek and ask for our help and prayers.
0: Our Father, who art in heaven, hallowed be thy name. Thy kingdom come, thy will be done on earth as it is in heaven.
1: Give us

0: Hail Mary, full of grace, the Lord is with thee. Blessed art thou among women, and blessed is the fruit of thy womb, Jesus.
1: Holy Mary, Mother of God, pray for us sinners, now and at the hour of our death. Amen.
0: Hail Mary, full of grace, the Lord is with thee. Blessed art thou among women, and blessed is the fruit of thy womb, Jesus.
1: Holy Mary, Mother of God, pray for us sinners, now and at the hour of our death. Amen.
0: Hail Mary, full of grace, the Lord is with thee. Blessed art thou among women, and blessed is the fruit of thy womb, Jesus.
1: Holy Mary, Mother of God, pray for us sinners, now and at the hour of our death. Amen.
0: Hail Mary, full of grace, the Lord is with thee. Blessed art thou among women, and blessed is the fruit of thy womb, Jesus.
1: Holy Mary, Mother of God, pray for us sinners, now and at the hour of our death. Amen.
0: Hail Mary, full of grace, the Lord is with thee. Blessed art thou among women, and blessed is the fruit of thy womb, Jesus.
1: Holy Mary, Mother of God, pray for us sinners, now and at the hour of our death. Amen.
0: Hail Mary, full of grace, the Lord is with thee. Blessed art thou among women, and blessed is the fruit of thy womb, Jesus.
1: Holy Mary, Mother of God, pray for us sinners, now and at the hour of our death. Amen.
0: Hail Mary, full of grace, the Lord is with thee. Blessed art thou among women, and blessed is the fruit of thy womb, Jesus.
1: Holy Mary, Mother of God, pray for us sinners, now and at the hour of our death. Amen.
0: Hail Mary, full of grace, the Lord is with thee. Blessed art thou among women, and blessed is the fruit of thy womb, Jesus.
1: Holy Mary, Mother of God, pray for us sinners, now and at the hour of our death. Amen.
0: Hail Mary, full of grace, the Lord is with thee. Blessed art thou among women, and blessed is the fruit of thy womb, Jesus.
1: Holy Mary, Mother of God, pray for us sinners, now and at the hour of our death. Amen.
0: Hail Mary, full of grace, the Lord is with thee. Blessed art thou among women, and blessed is the fruit of thy womb, Jesus.
1: Holy Mary, Mother of God, pray for us sinners, now and at the hour of our death. Amen.
0: Glory be to the Father, and to the Son, and to the Holy Spirit.
1: As it was in the beginning,
2: O my Jesus, forgive us our sins, save us from the fires of hell, and lead all souls to heaven, especially those who are in most need of thy mercy.
3: The fifth sorrowful mystery, the crucifixion and death of Jesus.
0: Standing by the cross of Jesus were his mother and his mother's sister, Mary the wife of Clopas, and Mary of Magdala. When Jesus saw his mother and the disciple there whom he loved, he said to his mother,
4: Woman, behold your son.
0: And then he said to the disciple,
4: Behold your mother.
0: And from that hour, the disciple took her into his home. After this, aware that everything was now finished, in order that the scripture might be fulfilled, Jesus said,
4: I thirst.
0: There was a vessel filled with common wine. So they put a sponge soaked in wine on a sprig of hyssop and put it to his mouth. When Jesus had taken the wine, he said,
4: It is finished.
0: And bowing his head, he handed over his spirit.

0: Jesus, we thank you for suffering so much for our redemption in your passion and death. We see your outstretched arms on the cross, ready to embrace the whole world in love. O most holy Redeemer, we pray that through the glorious intercession of Mary, our Mother of Perpetual Help, we may experience the power of your merciful love as you heal us and comfort us in our affliction.
1: Our Father, who art in heaven, hallowed be thy name. Thy kingdom come, thy will be done on earth as it is in heaven.
2: Give us this day our daily bread, and forgive us our trespasses, as we forgive those who trespass against us. And lead us not into temptation, but deliver us from evil. Amen.
1: Hail Mary, full of grace, the Lord is with thee. Blessed art thou among women, and blessed is the fruit of thy womb, Jesus.
2: Holy Mary, Mother of God, pray for us sinners, now and at the hour of our death. Amen.
1: Hail Mary, full of grace, the Lord is with thee. Blessed art thou among women, and blessed is the fruit of thy womb, Jesus.
2: Holy Mary, Mother of God, pray for us sinners, now and at the hour of our death. Amen.
1: Hail Mary, full of grace, the Lord is with thee. Blessed art thou among women, and blessed is the fruit of thy womb, Jesus.
2: Holy Mary, Mother of God, pray for us sinners, now and at the hour of our death. Amen.
1: Hail Mary, full of grace, the Lord is with thee. Blessed art thou among women, and blessed is the fruit of thy womb, Jesus.
2: Holy Mary, Mother of God, pray for us sinners, now and at the hour of our death. Amen.
1: Hail Mary, full of grace, the Lord is with thee. Blessed art thou among women, and blessed is the fruit of thy womb, Jesus.
2: Holy Mary, Mother of God, pray for us sinners, now and at the hour of our death. Amen.
1: Hail Mary, full of grace, the Lord is with thee. Blessed art thou among women, and blessed is the fruit of thy womb, Jesus.
2: Holy Mary, Mother of God, pray for us sinners, now and at the hour of our death. Amen.
1: Hail Mary, full of grace, the Lord is with thee. Blessed art thou among women, and blessed is the fruit of thy womb, Jesus.
2: Holy Mary, Mother of God, pray for us sinners, now and at the hour of our death. Amen.
1: Hail Mary, full of grace, the Lord is with thee. Blessed art thou among women, and blessed is the fruit of thy womb, Jesus.
2: Holy Mary, Mother of God, pray for us sinners, now and at the hour of our death. Amen.
1: Hail Mary, full of grace, the Lord is with thee. Blessed art thou among women, and blessed is the fruit of thy womb, Jesus.
2: Holy Mary, Mother of God, pray for us sinners, now and at the hour of our death. Amen.
1: Hail Mary, full of grace, the Lord is with thee. Blessed art thou among women, and blessed is the fruit of thy womb, Jesus.
2: Holy Mary, Mother of God, pray for us sinners, now and at the hour of our death. Amen.
1: Glory be to the Father, and to the Son, and to the Holy Spirit.
2: As it was in the beginning,
3: O my Jesus, forgive us our sins, save us from the fires of hell, and lead all souls to heaven, especially those who are in most need of thy mercy.
1: Hail, Holy Queen, Mother of Mercy, our life, our sweetness, and our hope. To thee do we cry, poor banished children of Eve. To thee do we send our sighs, mourning and weeping in this valley of tears. Turn then, O most gracious Advocate, thine eyes of mercy towards us. And after this our exile, show unto us the blessed fruit of thy womb, Jesus. O clement, O loving, O sweet Virgin Mary. Pray for us, O Holy Mother of God, that we may be made worthy of the promises of Christ. Let us pray. O God, whose only begotten Son, by his life, death, and resurrection, has purchased for us the rewards of eternal life, grant, we beseech you, that while meditating on these mysteries of the Most Holy Rosary of the Blessed Virgin Mary, we may imitate what they contain and obtain what they promise, through the same Christ our Lord. Amen. St. Michael the Archangel, defend us in battle. Be our protection against the wickedness and snares of the devil. May God rebuke him, we humbly pray. And do thou, O Prince of the Heavenly Host, by the power of God, thrust into hell Satan and all evil spirits who wander through the world seeking the ruin of souls. Amen. In the name of the Father, and of the Son, and of the Holy Spirit. Amen.

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1: Heaven that he will give for the life of the world. And I document other clues within the narrative that suggest he's speaking about what will come in the future. And so the understanding that what he's talking about in John 6 refers to the Last Supper fits best and provides adequate explanation as to why Jesus would be speaking in a future tense in the Bread of Life discourse and talking about giving us his flesh at some time in the future. Because if that is the case, which it is, the question would arise, well, okay, when does he do that? When does he give us his flesh? And the most reasonable explanation is at the Last Supper where he says, take this and eat, this is my body. Ah, yeah, well, there it is, right?
2: It does seem...
1: Right, so there's a fittingness between the future of what he will do in the future tense of the Bread of Life discourse and the command to eat his flesh, and then sort of the hand fitting the glove, right, at the Last Supper. It's a better fit, an explanation of why he's speaking of what's going to happen in the future.
2: And if it does fit, you must not acquit. That's what I...
1: Ooh.
2: Oh, sorry.
1: That was pretty clever there, Cyril.
2: Yes, that was, what's the name? Johnny Cochran from the O.J. Simpson trial.
1: Interesting.
2: I used him to good effect there. Got to be really old to remember that, though. We're going to take a very quick break. There's more objections, and some of these objections are hard. I'm really glad to get to go through all of them like this, because it's good to be reminded that the plain reading of the passage actually is the correct meaning of the passage in this case. Right back with Bork Carlo on Catholic Answers Live. When the resurrected Jesus appeared to disciples on the road to Emmaus, they didn't recognize him until the breaking of the bread. The same is true today. In the Holy Eucharist, we really meet Jesus. In The Eucharist is Really Jesus, author Joe Heschmeyer explains how knowing Jesus in the Eucharist is the key to understanding all of Christian faith. 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
2: We hope that one of the things that we communicate here at Catholic Answers Live is that our Catholic faith allows us to be fully serious about all the problems we encounter in the church and in the world, but it also lets us have light hearts and maybe even mix in a bit of fun. 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You should check it out at shamelessjoe.com. Joe's got a deep grasp of the faith, of morals, the teachings of the church, all that. But he's also got a witty conversational style. He entertains and he informs. But you will leave equipped to better answer the most common challenges, misconceptions, and questions about the Catholic faith. He's got insightful guests. He does on-air debates. And he takes a close look into all the things that you want to know about as a Catholic living today. You'll walk away knowledgeable and filled with joy. 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And if you like what you hear, become a patron. Welcome back, Catholic Answers Live. We're doing all the objections, at least the major objections, that Protestants make to the older Catholic interpretation of John chapter 6, the interpretation that both Orthodox and Catholics still have, which is Jesus is talking about literally eating his flesh and drinking his blood. And he's not speaking symbolically or just giving us figures of speech, but he's telling us directly what to do.
1: So you said older Catholic interpretation. Do you mean by older in the sense of what Christians have been, how Christians have been reading it?
2: Yeah.
1: Or do you mean older in the sense that there's a newer Catholic interpretation?
2: Oh, the first, not the second. Yeah.
1: Because I thought to myself, is there a new interpretation that I'm not aware of?
2: That was very unclear, wasn't it? Yeah. The older and also Catholic
1: there
2: interpretation.
1: You go. All right.
2: That's what I meant. All right. But I want to push you a little bit on the objection we just covered.
1: Oh, okay.
2: Okay. So we covered this one that look, there's really, when Jesus talks in John chapter 6, there's nothing to connect that to the Last Supper.
1: So it's arguing.
2: And you went through some of the answers to that. I mean,
1: yeah.
2: About sarx and soma, and about drinking blood is used. This is the only these are the only two places where he talks about drinking blood, which that seems pretty good. The fact that he uses a future tense, which in John 6,
1: I shall give,
2: which suggests a future fulfillment of this,
4: right?
2: And then you get the Last Supper later, and it does often seem like, well, yeah, that's the obvious fulfillment of what he said,
1: hand in glove.
2: But there's another, I suppose, objection to this, which is, well, I mean, John doesn't actually have the Last Supper.
1: Oh, you know, I see what you're saying.
2: You see what I'm saying? Like,
1: yeah.
2: So where does John chapter 6 relate to the Eucharist as presented in Mark, Matthew, and Luke?
1: Yeah.
2: It's not like it comes later in his own gospel.
1: Right, so I see the challenge. Like, this can't be referring to the Eucharist, because if John wanted to talk about the Eucharist, he would have included the words of institution at the Last Supper kind
2: right.
1: of thing.
2: Yeah.
1: Well, I think a good response there is that John, all scholars recognize that John's gospel supplements the synoptics.
2: Yeah.
1: All agree that John came later, after Matthew, Mark, and Luke.
2: Yeah.
1: And that on several points, John will offer supplemental material. So, for example, the synoptics give to us a great commission account, especially Matthew and Mark, in which we have Jesus' command to baptize. Matthew's version, go out and make disciples, baptizing them in the Father, Son, and Holy Spirit. And that's Matthew 28:19-20. Mark 16:16, he who believes and is baptized shall be saved.
2: Mm-hmm.
1: The Great Commission accounts are there. Baptism is included. John doesn't give us a Great Commission account.
2: Yeah.
1: Nor does he give us any commission for the apostles to go out and baptize, like the synoptics do. But he does give us the theology of baptism.
2: Yep.
1: That's the born-again discourse. What is baptism? Being born again by water and spirit. So John supplements the synoptics by providing the theological explanation of what the apostles are commanded to go and do in the synoptics. And so, given that supplemental nature of John's gospel, the idea that the Bread of Life discourse is a theological explanation of what Jesus commands the apostles to do at the Last Supper, do this in remembrance of me, fits with his overall project of offering supplemental material to the synoptics.
2: Yeah.
1: So the reason why John doesn't give us a institution narrative is because the synoptics had already sufficiently covered that base.
2: Yeah, right.
1: And so what does he do? He gives us a theological explanation of the Eucharist, like he does for baptism.
2: Right.
1: And so that actually can serve as another reason why what Jesus speaks of in John chapter 6 is indeed connected to the Last Supper, because it's befitting of John's approach to offer supplemental material of those major events in the ministry of Jesus.
2: It's while you're speaking, I'm thinking of the early church receiving John's gospel. Every Sunday they're celebrating a Eucharistic celebration. They've got the three synoptic gospels. If you're in a situation like that, and then you get chapter 6 from John's gospel, you already have all the tools to understand what John's talking about.
1: Yeah,
2: this is already active part of the life of the church by the time John even writes his
1: the
2: gospel.
1: The practice is.
2: Yeah.
1: And so isn't it fitting that there would be a penetration of knowledge in the mystery you're celebrating, to where there's an illumination of the mind, so that the participants, the Christians, can have full, active, conscious to quote the Second Vatican Council,
4: right.
1: participation in the Eucharistic celebration.
4: Right.
1: So it's fitting that John would give us further theology. And, of course, this is ultimately the Holy Spirit prompting him through this divine revelation to give the Christians this, to unpack for the Christians the mystery that they were celebrating in the Eucharistic sacrifice.
4: All right, let me give you another separate objection from all of that. If Catholics take Jesus' words, I'm in the wrong spot. I was reading an old objection that I'd already done. Let's see, hearing it. I'm tap dancing a little bit to find it. Okay, I guess I was right. Was I in the right place?
1: Let's see here. So you're going to go with.
4: I was going to do verse 35, but we already did verse 35.
1: Well, this is another one. So,
4: oh, okay. If Catholics take Jesus, you know what? I'll just read what's in front of me. Like the moron I am.
1: People who are watching and listening, this is not a pre-record. We didn't prep this stuff. This is like actual live stuff.
4: What's the guy's name? I'll do my Ron Burgundy, right? Is that his name? I just read what's in front of you. If Catholics just take Jesus' words to eat his flesh literally, then wouldn't they also have to take his words literally in verse 35 when he speaks of never hungering when we come to him and never thirsting when we believe in him? And I just thought of that objection. It just came to me. I just made that one up right now.
1: Yeah, so that Protestant pastor that I referenced earlier in the Dallas area, Todd Baker, in his book Exodus from Rome, presents this objection. And I thought it was quite interesting. The idea is that, hey, listen, if Jesus meant his words literally about eating his flesh and drinking his blood, well, then you would also have to take him literally when he talks about never hungering or never thirsting. But since Catholics don't...
4: We do hunger and thirst.
1: We continue to hunger and thirst, right? So if the Catholic view of literal eating were true, then this... there would need to be this physical effect of no longer hungering and thirsting. That's his argument. Catholics say their view of literal eating is true, and so therefore he's pressing us to say, you're going to have this physical effect of no hungering and no thirsting. But of course, Catholics still hunger and thirst, and so this Catholic view of literal eating can't be true. So here's my first response. I think we can turn the tables on Baker here. Because notice he's saying, if we have a literal eating, then you're going to have this physical effect. No more hunger, no more thirst, right?
4: Yeah.
1: Well, wait a minute. Protestants believe in a literal believing, right?
4: Yes.
1: Because within that context of no longer hungering and no longer thirsting, Jesus is saying, come to me and believe in me. Don't we interpret him literally there? Like, do we interpret those words symbolically? Is he using metaphor when he talks about coming to him and believing in him? No. He's talking about literal belief, like literally, entrusting your life to him. Well, why is it that there's no demand for a physical effect there? Why is it that there's no demand for the physical effect of no longer hungering physically or no longer physically thirsting?
4: Right.
1: Whenever you have a literal thing that he's commanding them to do, literally believe in him. So notice what Baker does here. He is saying there must be a physical effect, no more hungering and thirsting, for our literal interpretation, but yet he's not applying that same standard for his literal interpretation of literal belief.
4: Right.
1: So it's a double standard here. So you could phrase it as this. If a physical effect of no more hunger and thirst is going to be necessary for a literal eating, then a physical effect of no longer hungering and thirsting would be demanded for a literal belief.
4: Yep.
1: You see?
4: Right.
1: But of course, our Protestant friends aren't going to accept that premise. They're going to say, oh no, we can literally believe and still die and still physically thirst. Well, if that's the case for literal belief, well, then why not literal eating? Why is it that literal eating of his body and his blood, of course, under the appearance of bread and wine, would necessitate this physical effect of no more physical hunger and thirst. So there's a double standard that's at play here. And furthermore, we can provide an example of a literal act of eating that brings about a spiritual effect. So Baker seems to be assuming that if you have a literal act of eating, you're going to have a physical effect Like, you can't have some spiritual effect like supernatural life or something. But yet we have an example in Scripture, two examples in the Old and then in the New, where there's a literal act of eating that's taking place, and there's our spiritual effects that are consequences of those things. So, for example, Adam and Eve, we're told they ate the fruit of the tree of the knowledge of good and evil. What sort of effect did they have? Did that have? Not only eventual physical death, there was a physical effect, but there was also a spiritual effect.
4: Mm-hmm.
1: They died supernatural, like God's life ceased to exist in their soul. We call that a mortal sin. They fell out of relationship with God, signified by the imagery in the story of them being kicked out the garden and God no longer walking with them. So you have a physical act of eating and a spiritual effect. It's not necessary that you have a physical act of eating and a physical effect.
4: Right.
1: You can have a physical act of eating and a spiritual effect. How about this? In 1 Corinthians chapter 11, where Paul is talking about the Eucharist, he teaches us that a literal act of eating, partaking of the Eucharist in an unworthy manner, has spiritual, severe spiritual consequences. Namely, being guilty of the body and blood of the Lord, which would suggest like you're guilty of homicide, because that's the figure being used there. And then being guilty of krema in Greek there, damnation. He who eats without discerning the body eats and drinks judgment or damnation upon himself. So for Paul, you can have a literal act of eating, literally partaking of the Eucharist, and these spiritual consequences.
4: Yep.
1: So if in each case you have a literal act of eating with a spiritual effect, it is not the case that a literal act of eating demands a physical effect, as Baker assumes in his objection. So, we come to John chapter 6, and Jesus talks about eating his flesh and drinking his blood. We can interpret that as a literal act of eating, and it not demand the physical effect of no longer physically hungering and thirsting. To state that differently, you can have a literal act of eating the Eucharist and not have that physical effect, but have a spiritual effect.
4: Have it cure your spiritual hunger and thirst.
1: Exactly, right. Yeah. So that's the point. And so that's how we can respond to Baker's objection here. Now, there's one last thought to consider before we go to our break here. There is a sense in which we can concede Baker's consequent of that first premise. Remember the premise? If literal act of eating,
4: yeah,
1: then no hunger and thirst, right?
4: Yes.
1: Well, in one sense, we can concede that premise because at the end of time, in our glorified bodies, we will no longer physically hunger or thirst. And Jesus explicitly makes that connection between eating his flesh and being raised on the last day.
4: Yeah.
1: So either A, we could challenge premise one in Baker's argument, or just concede it, but show how it's not being applied to now, but being applied to the future, which Jesus explicitly says, if you eat my flesh and drink my blood, I'm going to raise you up on the last day. And baked into that revelation of being raised on the last day involves no longer hungering or thirsting physically.
4: Yeah. Yeah.
1: And spiritually.
4: And actually, I say when you're saying that, like we see a lot of times in the Scripture where a prophecy, for example, or a promise is met in part now and in part later. I mean, even Jesus' own coming, he doesn't fulfill all of the messianic prophecies.
1: There's still some left to go.
4: Absolutely. All right, we will take a very quick break and be right back with a final killer objection. Carlo, I don't know how you're going to deal with this final killer objection. Oh, you look very confident. You don't look...
1: I'm quite confident.
4: Okay. All right, right back. We're continuing with Protestant objections to the Catholic and Orthodox belief in the literal interpretation of the Bread of Life discourse in the sixth chapter of John's Gospel, that he does mean us to eat his flesh and drink his blood. We'll continue with one more big objection after this on Catholic Answers Live.
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4: 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As long as you use a K, it'll take you to his work, where each week, at least once, sometimes twice a week, you're getting apologetics content where is responding to maybe a Protestant Catholic controversy, maybe a controversy between a secularist or atheist and Christianity, but all done with faith and reason as our guide. And I think you'll really enjoy it. It'll help you in your apologetics, in your explaining things, and it also being settled that you know the answer to some of these questions. Check out Dr. Carlo with a K on YouTube. All right, here's my last objection for you.
1: All right, let's do it.
4: I've got it, and I'm smart enough now to just read them. I thought I was lost last time. I thought I had got myself lost, but I wasn't lost.
1: I was impressed that as you were scrolling through your document there, you were able to land back on that question
4: That's called my guardian angel. That has nothing to do with me.
1: Because I thought to myself as I saw you scrolling through your document, I was like,
4: he's doomed now.
1: Yeah, exactly. He's never going to find where he left off.
4: No, but that you know what? Depend on your guardian angel for this kind of stuff. All right. So, look, if Jesus meant literally, eat my flesh, drink my blood, that's what we're talking about. If he intended us to engage in a physical act of doing that, of gnawing on, chewing on his flesh and his blood, then we'd have to take him literally when he says that we'll never die. This should be not the fountain of youth, but this should be the font of eternal life. I should just never die now. If I'm going to take all this literally, then why do Christians die after they eat his flesh and drink his blood?
1: Yeah. So again, there's a problematic assumption here.
4: Okay.
1: Namely, that a physical cause necessarily demands a physical effect. So if you have a physical cause, like a physical act of eating, then you're necessarily going to have a physical effect. So the first thing is that, well, why would you think that? There's no logical connection between the two. Like a physical act of eating doesn't logically necessitate some sort of physical effect, like never dying. Because you can conceive of eating Jesus' flesh and blood and the consequence or the effect being living forever in the sense of spiritually living forever in heaven. Like God can will an order of providence where he says, if you do this, you engage in this physical act of eating my body and my blood, and I'll give you life forever spiritually in the beatific vision. Like, there's no logical contradiction there. So physical act of eating doesn't logically necessitate a physical effect. You could at least logically, potentially have a physical act of eating and some spiritual effect like life in heaven. And that's what Jesus is talking about in the Bread of Life discourse when he says, unless you eat the flesh of the Son of Man and drink his blood, you have no life in you. The Greek word there is zoe, and zoe is a Greek word that refers to like divine life as opposed to the life of the soul or the life of the body.
4: Oh, okay.
1: So Jesus is actually talking about a spiritual effect here. And he speaks of eating, right? Now, Baker says, well, that's a metaphorical act of eating. It's not literal. But we can at least logically conceive of the relationship of a physical act of eating and some spiritual blessing being given to us on account of that. Secondly, we can also respond to Baker here and say, well, like we did in the previous objection, well, the living forever, Jesus could be referring to living forever in the glorified body.
4: Oh, yeah.
1: Which right. he explicitly connects, eating his flesh and being raised on the last day. So we can have a physical act of eating his body and his blood, and we could, in fact, have a physical effect of never dying in the glorified body at the bodily resurrection. So like in the previous objection, we can either A, push back on the main premise of the argument, or we can even concede it, just reapply it, which we have reason to do because Jesus explicitly connects eating his flesh and raising us on the last day.
4: Mm-hmm.
1: And then finally, we can conceive of a real partaking of Jesus' flesh in a physical act of eating that would be the cause of living forever in both senses. The cause of living forever spiritually in heaven, if that's what's revealed to us, which we would argue it is, and living forever physically in our glorified body. So I think we have a strong response here in saying, well, you are operating on a principle that's not necessarily true, namely physical act demands a physical effect, right? But even if we concede that for argument's sake, we can still respond to the objection. The objection still does not have persuasive force against a literal interpretation of Jesus' command to eat his flesh and drink his blood. And then finally, I would say this, Si, that Baker is actually not following his own interpretive principle. What's the interpretive principle? Physical act, physical effect, right?
4: Mm-hmm, yes.
1: Well, think of how Protestants will believe that you got to believe in Jesus in order to have what? Eternal life, spiritually speaking.
4: Yes.
1: And within the context, how do most Protestants interpret Jesus' command to eat his flesh and drink his blood? They say it's a figure of speech. That means what? Believe in him. I ask you, does belief in Jesus involve a physical action on our part? No. Can it involve at some times? What do you think?
4: Well, it can. Yeah.
1: Yeah? Okay. So, for example, what do you think a Protestant will say, how are you saved? What you got to do to be saved? How do you think they normally respond to that?
4: You got to have faith in Jesus.
1: And how do they normally cash that out? Like, what you got to do to express faith in Jesus?
4: Oh, you say a prayer.
1: The sinner's prayer, right?
4: Sinner's prayer, yeah.
1: They often refer to Romans chapter 10, for if a man believes in his heart, and so is justified, there's the interior part, and so confesses with, and if he confesses with his lips and is saved. So notice, many Protestants who appeal to having faith in Jesus, it's not merely an interior spiritual act, but it also involves a physical act, an act of confessing Jesus with our lips, verbal confession of Christ. Right?
4: Yeah.
1: And Baker's going to affirm that. He's saying that's what Jesus is meaning we do when he says eat his flesh. Well, wait a minute. I thought a physical act demands a physical effect.
4: Oh, yeah, that's right.
1: So if we follow his interpretive principle, then he too would have to say, well, we should never be dying if we believe in Jesus, but surely we die, right?
4: Right.
1: So Baker is demanding a physical effect, no more death, no physical life, right? If we interpret it as literal eating, but yet he does not demand a physical effect, namely no more death, if we interpret it as physical act of confession of faith in Christ. So he's just not following his own interpretive principle. He's making us follow the interpretive principle, if physical act,
4: right,
1: then
4: right.
1: physical effect. But he's not following his own interpretive principle of a physical act demanding a physical effect. To state that differently, if he can affirm a physical act of confessing faith in Christ and it bring about a spiritual effect, not necessarily a physical thing, and so too we Catholics can interpret it as a literal act of eating,
4: yeah,
1: and it bring about a spiritual effect, not necessarily a physical one, like no more death.
4: So in John's Gospel, chapter 6, in the Bread of Life discourse, when Jesus says that we must eat his flesh and drink his blood, and repeats it several times.
1: Six times in six verses, verses 54 through 58.
4: We are justified in saying he means to physically eat his flesh and drink his blood.
1: He means it literally. He intends for them to understand partaking of his body and his blood with their realistic understanding. Now, when you say physically eat, some people might interpret that as meaning physically eating the flesh before them right there natural mode, like his body within its natural mode, which would entail cannibalism. So we got to be careful with that language of physically eating. But if by physically eating you mean Jesus intended his words literally, like in fact we are consuming the body and blood of Christ in its substance without the natural mode of being, but in this sort of different kind of mode, sacramental mode?
4: In the sacramental mode.
1: Then we say, yes, it is the real body and blood of Jesus, and Jesus intended for us to literally eat his body and his blood.
4: And if he commanded it,
1: we should do it. Because we love the Lord.
4: Amen, brother. We do love the Lord. And I love it when you come in here. I really love that we got to dig into Scripture together. Thank you, Carlo.
1: You're welcome, Si. It's my pleasure, man.
4: Dr. Carlo. Check him out on YouTube. Dr. Carlo with a K. Just put that in there, Dr. Carlo, in your YouTube search bar. And
1: kick it with Dr. K.
4: Do that. Will you start kicking it with Dr. K? Oh, I like that. See you next time. God willing, right here. Catholic Answers Live.
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14: Devotion to St. Joseph. To you, O blessed Joseph, do we come in our tribulation. And having implored the help of your most holy spouse, we confidently invoke your patronage also. 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
2: Hello, and thank you for joining us for the special novena of Holy Hours as we prepare for the beatification of Archbishop Fulton J. Sheen. We come to you from the Cathedral of St. Mary of the Immaculate Conception here in the Diocese of Peoria, and in the presence of our Eucharistic Lord as we gather to reflect upon the life and legacy of Archbishop Fulton Sheen. The topic for this evening's reflection is prayer and its significance in the life of a disciple of Jesus. Jenny Witt, a mission specialist in the Office for Mission in the Diocese of Peoria, will offer our reflection. 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